0: everybody. Face to face, Trevor Scott. Mm-hmm. Here.
1: Going to beat the House Blues, Anaheim, tomorrow. And then next 2 days after that. And then out here on the Sunset Strip for three fabulous nights. All right. We were, Drew's got a little problems, got a little skunk problem inside the house.
2: Want to take that first?
1: We're just talking about cat whiz.
2: Yeah. We've had quite a colorful conversation.
1: You should really, anytime you start feeling sorry for yourself with the skunk smell, you should start thinking about that cat whiz.
2: Well, that's what brought it up. I was thinking, finally we'll get rid of the cat pee smell anyway.
1: Oh, cat, this is, I know we're not supposed to say that, but it is so vile. It is so rank.
2: Yeah.
1: Danny?
3: Yeah?
1: What's happening?
3: Nothing much, really. I mean, my boyfriend just joined the Navy last year, and he got, they put him in boot camp in Chicago.
4: Get on your knees, scumbag!
3: Yeah, and he's getting shipped to Iraq in November. And, like, lately when I call him, he tells me that he doesn't want me to worry about him, that he's going to be gone. He doesn't know if he's coming back and all this.
4: I'll be watching you.
1: Well, the Iraq has quite a powerful Navy. Oh, yes.
3: Very powerful.
1: Yeah, you know, you never really think about it. I'm sure someone who knows more than I do about this could tell me how dangerous it was. But, you know, what you don't want to be is, you know, you don't want to be fighting street to street in Fallujah and having car bombs and stuff going off. But Navy doesn't sound like such a bad gig in Iraq. I'm sure there are things that could happen to you. But in general, I think you what kind of ship is he on?
3: I have no idea. I mean, I know he's a corpsman, so...
1: You don't know what it kind
5: sounds,
1: of ship?
5: It sounds like, to me, like he's trying to get laid.
1: Yeah.
3: I may not be coming back.
1: There's a thriving sex industry, tourism sex industry over there.
3: Oh, really?
1: No. Nobody gets laid over there. That's the one thing.
5: He's trying to get laid now.
1: Yeah. Hey, well, wait a second.
3: Well, he's nowhere near me right now.
1: Does he know what kind of ship he's on?
3: I haven't asked him. He explains this stuff to me, but I don't understand all the military terms.
1: Mm-hmm. Yeah, I know.
2: Aircraft carrier.
1: Aircraft carrier. Let's break down. Let's break down aircraft carrier. Well, it's a carrier. It carries things, and it carries other boats, cars. Is it a ferry? No, it's a. I am. You know what I love? I would love. I like a game show called. Hot chicks in war trivia. It would be awesome. Just sparkling looking 22-year-old models, and you'd go, Hitler. He was what country was he in charge of? Spain, Egypt. I'm sorry, Bob.
6: Canada.
1: Us, United States. No. I'm sorry. Mussolini. It would just go on and on. There's nothing better than talking chicks.
5: How long did the 100-year war go on?
1: 500 years. Hitler. Right. it's always good. Danny.
3: Yes, sir.
1: All I'm saying is your boyfriend has been assigned to a ship.
3: Yeah, I mean, right now he's in Chicago because he's going through.
1: I understand, but he has a ship. He's been assigned to a ship.
3: He didn't tell me what ship, but yeah, he said he's...
1: Right, okay.
5: What exactly is the question? This one seems to have eluded me.
3: Oh, I'm just wondering if he's trying to, like, break up with me or lie to me about something, hiding...
1: Why? He's in the service, and there's a war going on, so he's shipping out.
3: Well, I understand that, but he's just... I don't know. He's talking weird. Different than he usually does.
5: Oh, he's using that weird talk.
2: What does he say?
1: Yeah, what's he doing?
2: What's he say?
3: I mean, like, normally he calls me all the time, and now it's just we don't even talk once a week unless I call him.
1: All right. Well, you're 17. He's 19. He's in Chicago. You're in Arizona. He's going a billion miles away.
2: Right, and you said he may not even come back in the summer, right, next year?
3: No, he was supposed to be back for 2 weeks leave in November and then go to Iraq.
1: All right.
2: Yeah, but, and then who knows when it comes. Yeah. You should, I mean, if he is, it'd be wonderful if you could hang in, if he's asking you to hang in, but it sounds like he's pushing away.
1: No, wouldn't even be wonderful. She's 17. I know, and by the way, just from her voice,
2: I know.
1: Her name is Danny, and her knowledge of war.
2: For him, on his behalf, it'd be nice if she could support him and hang in, but he's not interested.
1: No. Well, by the way, how long is this 17-year-old Danny, who has no knowledge of naval vessels, going to go without a guy's attention? You know what I mean? She's in Arizona. She's going to be sitting there chewing her gum. 6 weeks are going to go by. There's going to be some cute neighbor kids going to come by. And then it's going to be it. You know what waiting for someone for 6 months or 8 months is like when you're 17?
2: Impossible.
5: Besides, he meant to call you.
1: Yeah.
5: But he lost his phone, and his buddy's phone wouldn't charge. But then the ship shipped out, and, you know, a bunch of other stuff happened.
1: That's right. So Danny, you don't know if he's on a battleship or a laundry ship, for instance.
3: Yeah, I have no idea. He doesn't give me information like that.
1: Do you know what he... Well, I think he... Remember he said he talked about it, but you didn't listen?
5: Is he in the service? Is it a gay cruise ship?
1: He's in the Navy.
3: Yes.
1: What's he do? Do you know what he does on the ship? No.
2: Corman.
3: He's a corman.
1: Oh, okay. All right. That's like a... It's like a
5: I
1: nurse,
5: saw the Corps.
1: Right?
2: Medic.
3: Yeah,
2: he's
3: going to be a field med. I don't know what that means, but something to do with...
2: Anything to do with fields, I don't like.
1: That's bad, because field means you hit land and you start dragging Marines out of busted up bunkers and stuff, yeah? All right, anyway, baby, you're 17. You're going to high school?
3: College.
1: Going to college?
2: Where are you going to school?
3: I'm going to Estrella Mountain. It's a community college.
1: yeah. Right. Please,
3: I can't
1: junior.
3: Go to university
1: The
3: yet.
1: Stigma's better. It helps keep people moving through it. You say community, people think they can stay there forever.
2: Yeah.
1: Think junior. All right, and then you're off to what?
3: NAU in Flagstaff.
1: All right, baby.
2: Northern Arizona.
1: Right, break up with this guy. That's it. He's already broken up with you.
3: Oh, man.
1: All right, that's all right. You find a nice guy at college. He's not going anywhere. You owe it to yourself, okay?
3: All right.
1: I know. You feel sad, but... This guy's in Chicago. He's going to Iraq. He doesn't call anymore.
5: There's four or five guys buzzing around her right now.
1: Oh, my God. Junior college. Well, the one thing I got to say about junior college, because there's no actual academics going on, plenty of free social time for the kids. I mean, especially the guys at junior college, bunch of 19-year-old guys just hanging out looking to score. Are you kidding? They got all the time in the world. They're all living at home. They're not studying or anything. They got two classes a month. First class starts at 2 p.m., goes to 2:45.
2: 12:30.
1: Oh, yeah, sorry, Chris.
5: Well, guys at that age, if they don't call once every couple days, they understand.
1: They ain't into it. Yeah, you're right. Chris, how many classes do you have at the JC, by the way? One? You have one math class, right? And that starts at noon?
2: 12:30.
1: Starts at 12:30.
2: 12:30,
1: that's an early class.
2: 12:30.
6: Let's go to break.
1: You got to get up. You got to get up at what time? 11?
2: 10:30.
6: Well, I'm here late, so.
1: Oh, okay. All right. Okay. Come on, stop picking on Chris. Let's get back to the phone.
2: He's your best friend.
1: I know.
2: That's good.
1: Ian?
2: No, we got to take a break.
1: We got to take a break. But you have a way for Drew to get the skunk smell out of his house?
7: Yeah.
1: What is it? Real quick.
7: All right, real quick. I've got an air purifier that's not actually widely advertised on the market that I'd be willing to drop by the K-Rock studio and let Drew borrow for a couple days.
1: Well, now, what's so good about this thing?
7: It ionizes all the stink. I mean, I use it to get my dog, you know, out of the carpet.
1: Really?
7: When
1: it works.
7: We were training him. Yeah, it works, dude.
1: All right. Hold on a second. This is interesting because I never... See, these things never seem to work, but there's this whole new generation of them now used in the Pentagon after 9/11.
8: One tiny unit cleans 10,000 square feet.
1: Right, and then they pull this one. Indoor air pollution, 1,000 times. So you could water ski behind a bus. It is not what you're breathing when you're sitting on your sofa.
8: Oh, I heard a good one today. If the purifier is not purifying the air, you and your family are. With your own bodies.
1: Right, your own ass.
8: It's a horrifying thought.
1: Don't trust fads and gimmicks. I mean, like this one? Yeah, all right. Drew, maybe one of those. It's like a thunderstorm just took place inside your house. Huh?
2: Yeah.
1: It ionizes the air. Yeah, I'm going to look into this.
2: Nice.
5: It sounds horrible, but when he gets home tonight, he'll be starting to think, it could work.
2: I'll try Gideon's phone number. Yeah.
1: I like the personal air purification systems that you buy in the Sky Mall. It's just a battery thing you wear around your neck.
8: Oh, yeah.
1: It actually cleans the stuff that goes right up your nose.
2: Oh.
1: Nice. All right. Let's take a quick break. Yeah. Face to Face here tonight. We'll be right back after this. Hey, everybody, it's the Love Line. I'm Adam. It's Dr. Drew. Yeah, face to face here tonight.
5: Hello.
1: Going to,
8: hey.
1: Jump onto the phones. And someone's got a way to get rid of it. Drew's dog attacked a skunk and then got sprayed.
2: And then ran in the house.
1: Dragged
2: his face on the ground.
1: Now, I say the dog and the kids need to be put down. Why? As an example to the other dog.
2: Oh, I see.
1: You see what I'm saying?
2: Yeah, I get you.
1: And Drew says the dog can be cleaned up. It has been cleaned up.
2: Apparently.
1: The wife cleaned it up?
2: Yeah.
1: And then what?
2: Then
1: now
2: the house
1: stinks?
2: She says,
1: yeah. Okay. So we have some home remedies.
9: Perhaps you need to get a new wife.
1: Yeah, new wife, new dog.
9: Chin kui.
1: Ian?
10: Yeah.
1: You're 19?
10: Yeah.
1: What's up?
10: Not much, dude. I just got an air purifier that Drew can use.
1: Oh, that's right. Now, where did you get this thing?
10: You know what? I actually got it from a friend of mine who had one, and he sold one to me, and it's been working for me for like the last 3 years.
1: Uh-huh. And does it have filters or anything in it?
10: No, it's actually got two little glass plates with a metal mesh on it, and electricity flows through those, and it's got a little fan on it and blows whatever it blows out into the air, and it just cleans everything up.
5: Now, is it from a reputable company, or did your buddy build it in a garage?
10: No, it's actually from a reputable company, and I actually sell them myself, too.
5: Ah, pyramid scam. I see where this is going.
1: That's what it is.
8: Now we get to
1: Now, what if I farted into this thing? What would it do?
10: It would clear it up, and it actually...
1: Well, then I'm not interested. I was looking for something to intensify my ass smell. Listen, buddy, I don't do the hand cup and waft toward the face because I don't like the smell. No. You know what I want? I want a device that puts a couple zeros behind whatever comes out of my ass.
2: Yeah.
1: You know what I mean? I drop an 8, I want an 800.
2: It's a turbo.
1: Yeah.
2: Turbocharger.
1: That's right.
2: Yeah.
1: That's what it is.
2: Yeah.
1: Same 2-liter engine, but instead of 140 horsepower, we got 210.
2: Hobo power.
1: Yeah, that's the measurement of stink we worked out many years ago.
8: Excellent.
1: All right. Not interested in killing smell. Jackie?
11: Hey, what's up?
1: You're 19?
11: Yeah.
1: What's up?
11: Well, I'm barely, started talking to this guy. It's been, a week. And his roommate, and me and him are working at the same job. And Go ahead.
1: Yes.
11: For some reason, I'm having these sex dreams about his roommate. And not attracting. And every time I look at him at work, it's like I can't stop thinking about the damn dreams.
1: Well, let me say this. I think a woman, guys have weird dreams all the time. Killing, being killed, having sex with a skull, all that
2: stuff. What are you talking about?
1: Oh. Well, I have crazy dreams.
5: Yeah, I have those dreams
8: just
5: nightly,
8: the skull,
5: too.
8: Yeah, right. Just the skull.
1: I wake up and don't really think anything of them other than, why can't I get a better night's sleep? But I don't think, I got to act on this.
8: Right.
1: I tend to think, because if we weren't attracted to a woman, if we had a dream where having sex would just be a nightmare.
2: Yeah.
1: You know what I mean? But we wouldn't look at her any different. Women are, I think they put more stock in this stuff. I think if a woman dreams about a guy a little bit, she may convince herself she's interested.
2: Yeah.
1: And maybe she is, Jackie.
11: Yeah.
1: Does it freak out when you see him now?
11: I mean, I told him about it and he laughed at a joke, but and then he kind of threw it back at me I had dreams about you too, but
1: By the way, now if he rapes you, nothing's going to hold up in court now. You understand? I mean, you've opened a horrible window here.
11: Yeah.
1: He's now going to act on this. Are you ready for that? No, you're asking for it. You told him you had the dream.
11: Yeah.
1: Well, so you want to be with him, right?
11: But I actually told the guy I was talking to too, and he was just like, oh, whatever. He would be mad if I told him, and he was.
2: He is mad. He didn't tell you he was mad.
5: That's usually what "oh, whatever" means.
2: Yeah.
5: Yeah.
1: What's up with you that you need this sort of competition chaos. And chaos.
11: It's just, the guy I'm talking to, he's a real sweetheart, and I'm mostly like with the outgoing, loud kind of guy. And that's
2: yeah, you have to get the bad guys. Yeah, we get it, Jack.
1: You got a nice guy, and he's not a bad boy, so right. You got to stir things up. Right. So you're done with him.
2: Yeah.
1: Is your dad an a-hole? Yeah.
11: No.
2: Oh, yes.
1: Come on.
2: Yes.
1: You don't even know him.
5: This right. is basic psychology. Any warts, any lesions we could go over?
2: No.
1: Okay. No. All right. And listen, fellas, when a woman you work with says, oh, by the way, I had a naughty dream about you, look out.
2: Big green light.
1: Yeah. It's not the fact that she had the naughty dream. It's that she thought it would be a good idea to tell you.
5: On a Freudian level, it might have been about paying the phone bill, but, you know, if it's...
1: Reality is, she told you, and that means green light.
2: Yeah.
1: All right. Well,
2: thank you. And by F off to the guy that she was supposed to be talking to, the nice guy.
1: We'll take a quick break. We'll be right back. Yeah, everybody. All right, got to get it on. Face to face, everybody. Yeah. God bless you guys.
8: Yo.
1: See you in another 4.5 years or so.
8: Yeah.
5: Right.
2: Too long, guys.
1: Good time.
5: When reuniting the band comes knocking on our door.
8: Yeah.
1: Have we lost our edge or are we still cool?
5: No, you guys are incredible.
1: Still sharp,
5: oh,
1: yes?
5: Yeah.
8: Better now than ever.
1: Yeah.
2: Bring these guys back tomorrow.
1: All right. So until next time, it's Adam Carolla for Dr. Drew saying... Mahalo. That's it. He's already broken up with you.
11: Oh, man.
12: This has been Loveline. 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Loveline.

0: 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Leanne Tweeden is our guest tonight.
1: Hi.
0: Leanne is the host of 54321 on Fox Sport Net. Extreme whatever show. And Leanne is also best damn sports show, period. And Leanne was in here, seems about 5 months ago, 6 months ago.
1: Somewhere about that.
0: And she was a delight. We had a good time with her.
1: I had a great time with you guys, actually. I was sad. Remember, it was over before that. I was like, it's already midnight.
0: Yeah.
1: I'm happy to be back, though.
0: Yeah, the show either goes very fast or very, very slow.
1: Painfully slow.
0: Yeah.
2: What's it going to be tonight?
0: I don't know.
2: You're going to be gearing into
0: That's
2: a slow mode. Yeah,
0: I like to relax.
2: Let's move it, right?
0: Well, why should we move it? Leanne was here last time. She said it went too fast. We got to slow it down a little for her.
1: Slow it down. Pay a little attention.
2: All right.
0: Leanne, I've been staring at Leanne on the cover of the last month's FHM magazine, which has been

0: discussing with you.
1: Yeah. Yes.
2: Who contacted us?
1: Probably from the
0: yeah,
1: USO.
0: Yeah, somebody got us, and then nothing ever happened.
1: Yeah, you know what? It was probably me, because I told them about you guys, and I probably gave the number to the studio here, and they called.
2: No.
1: And obviously, you blew them off. That's all right.
2: Yeah. Don't tell them about that. You're kidding?
0: You didn't want to go to Kuwait?
2: Well, listen, when we decide to bomb Hawaii, I'm going.
1: I was just in Hawaii last weekend.
2: All these places, we're such idiots with our wars. We only get into it with these asshole places, you know? I mean, places are dumps. And they're not only dumps, they're halfway across the globe. You give me somewhere in like a Western Europe, maybe Tahitian Island.
1: Yeah. Yeah, little Argentina, Brazil.
2: I'd go to Central America or South America, check that out, especially if you did it during like Carnival or something. You know, here's what I'd like our government to focus on. Focus on some of the major international holidays, and then let's go there. Like, I'm sure, you know, Spain's got, they got the running of the bulls over there.
1: I wouldn't
2: mind checking that out. Let's focus our wars during peak travel seasons, and let's have some nice destinations, and I'll go there and entertain the troops. They can watch me relax.
1: Greece, Italy.
2: Yes.
1: Yeah.
2: Yes.
1: Sure.
2: Everyone's got to go to, like, Beirut and Afghanistan. Please. Nothing to do there. Just stare at...
1: Lots of sand and heat.
2: Yeah. And then you got a bunch of horny guys. Yeah?
1: And horny girls.
2: Oh, yeah. Wow. Forgot about that.
1: Drew's
2: page are going off.
1: Man, that kind of made me nervous.
2: All right, so what do we? What do we? We're not plugging. We're just plugging 54321, right?
1: Yeah.
2: Yeah. All right.
1: FHM 100 Sexiest, which I think you should come to that party.
2: Is that tomorrow night?
1: Yes, it is.
2: Where is that?
1: I wonder if I should I say where it's at?
2: Because they'll have security. They're not going to let people in if they don't.
1: Raleigh Studios.
2: All right. That's good. And how many of the sexiest you think will make it there? You know what I'm saying?
1: Probably most of them if they're in L.A.
2: Yeah?
1: Yeah.
2: It's a good time.
1: Yeah. It'll be fun.
2: Yeah.
1: I mean, if you're a nice heterosexual male, you'll enjoy it, I'm sure.
0: Except Adam's always had a thing about those lists.
2: Yeah.
1: Why?
2: Because there's no particular order to them, in my mind.
1: Right,
2: I mean, there's oftentimes girls in the 80s and 90s that seem much hotter than the 20s and 30s or even the teens. You know, Christina Aguilera or Britney Spears, I mean, they're okay. Like, I would have them in high school if I had a chance. But, I mean, they were like, if they were in my high school, if Christina Aguilera or Britney Spears was in my high school, it would have been like the 29th best-looking chick in the senior class.
1: Mm. Sure.
2: You know what I'm saying?
1: Sure.
2: That makes them number two in the United States? Really? I went to North Hollywood High, for Christ's sake. You go to Valley College. You go. Just go walk through the campus of the junior college over here. You find five chicks hotter than that.
1: Well, last year it was Anna Kournikova that was number one. What do you think of that?
2: Anna Kournikova is pretty hot.
1: You think number one though?
2: No, not number one, but she's definitely, got a nice leg up on Christina or Brittany.
1: Yeah.
2: No doubt about that. But so anyway, the thing about the list is when you're looking, when you're drooling over number 98. And then number three is not so hot. It kind of screws up the. Doesn't it? Well, I mean, it's like if you had a list of best basketball players of all time, and Michael Jordan was number 98, and Norm Nixon was number one. And Norm Nixon's a fine ball player, but he shouldn't be listed number one. You know what I'm saying?
0: What number should Leanne be?
2: Leanne, number one.
1: Oh, stop it.
2: That's right, baby doll. Less than number one. Number zero.
1: Ooh.
2: Well, I mean, less than one. 0.5. Because I'd like you to edge out number one.
3: Who is number one?
2: That's Minka.
3: Who is
2: number one?
3: Uno.
2: Asian big boob queen.
1: Oh, Lord.
2: Jenna?
4: Yeah.
2: What were you? What number were you? You were high. You were in the 90s or the 80s or 50s. Where the hell were you? You weren't in the top 50, were you?
4: What?
2: Not you. I'm asking Leanne.
1: Oh, I was 39.
2: 39?
1: Yeah.
2: No, that's solid.
1: Yeah.
2: Respectable.
1: It's. I was surprised.
2: Let me tell you why 39 is a good number to be somewhere in the 30s because
0: it's not that flip.
2: You don't get the backlash because if you're in the teens and you're not super smoking, boiling hot, or there's some Brazilian bikini model who's in the 70s who's hotter than you are, people get mad at you.
1: Right.
2: In the 30s.
1: They blame me.
2: 30s, good spot. No one argues with it. Smart.
3: Who's number
2: Very smart.
3: One?
2: Minka. Jenna?
4: Yeah, I'm here.
2: You're 23?
0: What is this thing?
4: 23.
2: What's up?
0: Oh, my God.
4: Well, it's kind of a graphic.
2: Drew, do you ever get tired of horrible radio?
0: Here we go. Jenna.
2: What is this thing? Oh, my God. Is he

0: Is he grabs Leanne's cell phone into the mic without saying what it is?
1: With the camera.
0: All right, just stop it, Drew. Just stop it. What are you doing? Jenna?
2: Yeah.
0: You're 23?
2: 23.
0: Drew, just start thinking things. Stop saying them.
2: All right, so I really enjoy, anal sex.
0: Mm-hmm.
2: It's actually my favorite thing. I enjoy it more than, regular sex. And lately it's been more painful than it normally is.
0: Mm-hmm.
2: And so I'm a little bit worried. I've been, when I first started, the first, couple of months that I did it, I could take it, five times in a night, easy.
0: Sure, sure.
2: And now it's kind of like every time we even go in that direction, I kind of pull away and, ow, ow, ow. So...
0: Okay, hold on a second. Let's get back to the five times. Because, I remember, high school days taking it 5-10 times in the ass.
1: You, yeah.
0: It was a simpler time.
1: That was
3: just football
1: season.
3: True.
0: But why five times?
1: I think so, actually, yeah.
0: How does five times work?
2: It's interesting. You can't go back and forth between the holes, generally. So once you start in one place, you kind of keep it there.
0: Yeah.
2: Five
0: times, though. He has five orgasms in an evening via anal sex with you?
2: Yeah. Yeah, he can probably go longer than that, too. I just end up...
0: Longer, meaning more orgasms?
2: Yeah.
1: Than five?
2: Yeah.
1: How old is he?
2: 27.
0: 27. So you guys have sex. He gives it to you in the can and has five orgasms, sort of minimal, or used to.
2: Well, he can still have that many. I just can't take it, that place anymore. Well, that many times.
0: Really? Wow. Holy Christ. I couldn't even, if I had a rear view mirror with a telescope hooked up to it, I couldn't see that far in the past. You know what I'm saying? Yeah. I couldn't do that.
3: What a first caller.
0: Yeah, right out of the block. All right,
2: I'm
0: so
2: sorry.
0: Really, it's five orgasms, and it's all anal sex.
2: Well, yeah.
1: Leon gets a bogus factor. Leon, the thing you have to know about bogus, though, is women don't make bogus calls. Now, this is a bunch of guys.
0: They don't have that gene.
1: Bunch of guys behind him in the room giggling.
0: Yeah.
1: They got put up to it.
3: Giggly.
0: Now, she's embarrassed.
2: I really am embarrassed. And I'm really sorry I'm the first caller now. I'm really embarrassed.
0: Okay, but the point is this is uncomfortable for you to do now.
2: Yeah, and I can still take it, but it has to, I've got to be, it used to be, I didn't even have to be warmed up, per se,
0: Right.
2: But now I really need to be real warmed up and comfortable before I can take it at all. And so,
0: mm-hmm.
2: I don't know.
0: Mm-hmm.
1: Did you damage something, do you think?
2: I don't know. I don't think so.
1: You can.
2: The pain is definitely different. When you, obviously, you guys probably haven't had anything in that orifice before, so you don't understand the difference in pain. But the muscle pain, like when you contract your muscle, is usually what hurts when you first have it put in.
1: Uh-huh.
2: But this pain is different. It's not the muscle. It's definitely a different pain. So I don't know if it could be an injury. But
0: all right. Well, listen, why don't you get yourself checked out?
1: Yeah, it could be.
0: Who should look at her? Like a porn star? A specialist?
1: Yeah, proctologist.
0: All right. Go to a proctologist.
1: You can get fissures and abscesses and the tears and all kinds of good
0: just
1: stuff.
0: Just for the sake of dignity, tell him four times in a night. All right?
2: Is that really bad for girls to
0: That could get you on that 100 hottest list, by the way, right there alone.
3: And Adam's 100 hottest.
1: It makes
0: That's
1: you
0: right.
1: worry about the guy, too. That he would have to be, like, manic. He'd have to be bipolar mania to be able to do this, pull this off, so to speak, so many times.
0: Yes. It's like, you've 3 cornholes, and it's like, baby? Yeah. Yeah, the 3 times I got you in the ass didn't do it for me. I mean, that was a snack, but I need the main course.
3: I mean, have you ever done it 5 times in one night, just normal?
0: No.
3: Like, in a row?
1: No.
3: I mean, not even at
1: 18.
0: No.
3: Exactly.
0: No, maybe exactly. Maybe I may have done it to myself, because I was a bad, bad boy when I was in high school and, I was homesick or something, but no, that's crazy talk right there. Sophia? Uh-oh.
1: Okay, this is
0: wait a minute.
1: Update from Sophia.
0: Oh, update from Sophia. Now, Sophia, we've been talking to through the last few nights. And Sophia, her grandfather was sexually abusing her, right?
2: Yeah.
0: And we gave her a phone number to call, and she called that phone number.
1: And you got a meeting with the social worker.
0: And today, you met with the social worker.
4: She came to my school today.
1: Okay.
4: And I spoke to her for a long, long time.
1: Mm-hmm.
4: And I didn't go home. I'm in this place. It's like a transitional home, she said it's called.
0: Mm-hmm.
1: Wow.
4: And I'm going to be here for a little bit because she says I'm not ready to go back to my mom and my grandpa.
0: Right.
4: And then I might go to foster care. I'm going to go to counseling with my mom if she lets.
1: Okay.
4: And I'm going to go to counseling alone.
1: Great.
0: Good.
1: Do you feel
3: good
1: better?
3: Good for you.
1: Do you feel better?
4: I feel better after I spoke to her because no one had ever been so nice to me.
1: Great. Remember how nervous you were last night? How you thought that nobody could be nice?
4: But she was so nice. And I'm still scared. I don't feel I deserve it. But even if I don't, I felt different talking to her.
0: Good.
1: Okay, great.
3: You know, that's the best thing you can do. Good for you. Be strong. You know, every day is going to get better.
1: Any peers around there? Any kids you're getting friendly with or anything?
4: Well, I just got here today, but tomorrow there's like, they have like groups of girls, and they all like, you can say, but you don't have to say what you've been through.
1: Great.
4: And she told me there are going to be other girls who had like same problems. And there's also, this place, it has like 40 women.
0: Ooh.
4: And some of them are like me, and some of them are like older women who husbands beat them.
1: Mm.
0: Ooh.
4: It's for people who don't have like husbands or kids, though.
0: And where do you sleep?
4: I'm going to have to go to a room with like three other people tomorrow, but tonight I have my own room.
0: Oh, that's cool.
1: That's great. You sound much better.
0: There's been a lot of less and off going on in those places.
1: Adam,
0: true.
1: Please.
0: It's true.
1: Please.
0: It's true. Sophia?
4: Yeah.
0: Yeah, all right. Good.
4: Yeah.
0: See? You took the first step.
4: Yeah.
1: Now, give us a call in a couple more weeks and let us know how it all unfolds.
4: I could say thank you to the lady because I really wanted to.
1: Well, tell her thank you for us.
0: Okay?
1: Yeah. We appreciate her helping.
0: Was she a huge black woman?
4: No, she's white.
1: Huge.
0: Huge, though, right?
4: No.
0: She's always huge.
4: No, but she's...
0: I think those counselors eat the first three kids they see.
4: Oh, my God, no, she's
0: It's true.
4: Nice.
0: Skinny? Eating disorder. Okay, so, hey, she's a saint. And God bless you, Sophia. You did the right thing.
4: And she said, I want to say thank you to the lady here, because I wouldn't have called if it weren't for her, and I just really want to say thank you.
0: All right. Hey, how about some props over this way, too, Toots? We're busting our chops every night for you.
4: Thank you.
0: Oh, that's nice, yeah.
1: Oh, it was Ann? It was Ann that talked to her? So it was Ann that made her call. That's good.
0: Really? Good work,
4: but
0: producer Ann.
4: Thank you. And I was so scared last night, and I would have killed myself, I think, if I hadn't spoken to you, although I was sad when you hung up on me. But
0: That was true. Listen, Sophia.
4: Yeah.
0: It's this is the turning point in your life.
1: Yeah, this is it.
0: It's the first day of the rest of your life.
4: I know.
0: And so is tomorrow. So
3: is
0: every day, right?
3: She actually made that phone call. You know, I listen to you guys all the time, and I hear you guys give out numbers and hotlines and call somebody and get help, and it's nice to know to hear somebody actually did it and has actually made a step forward.
1: She did it. They made a connection. They kept it going. They
3: told me she's out. She's in a place at least where she's not going to get abused.
1: Occasionally, amazingly, these days, the system works.
3: Yeah.
0: Yeah.
1: It's just there's too many people that need the system, but when people can get in, it can work for them.
0: Well, her grandfather had been molesting her for like 10 years or something. It was horrible. She was living with him. I mean, she was a basket case.
3: At least she's out
0: now.
3: As
0: anyone would be, yeah.
1: This is it, yeah. She's out. Boom.
3: How old is she?
0: 15.
3: Oof.
1: That's something.
0: All right, so Sophia, Mazel Tov, as your people would say. It's got to be a Jewish family. Right, Drew?
1: As you pointed
0: only
1: out,
0: Jews are in the foster
1: as
0: care.
1: As you pointed out, only them in the foster care. And
0: they're the only ones that fire guns in the air on the 4th of July and New Year's. Strictly the Jews, especially in Los Angeles. All right. Good. Call us and keep us updated. And I hope the grandfather just dies a horrible death.
1: Yeah, send that kid to visit the grandpa that twists people's heads off.
0: The grandpa or the caller?
1: Yeah, the grandpa.
0: We have a grandpa?
1: No, we had the guy that, what was his name?
0: He twists off the heads of the guys.
1: Kenneth.
0: Why are guys named Kenneth extra creepy? Kens are fine. Kenneth, serial killer. What is that? You think the eth part would just make them gay, but it doesn't. It turns them into
1: more
0: killers.
1: Regal,
0: yeah. Roger?
5: Is me.
0: All right.
5: Oh, sorry. Hi.
0: I don't know. Rod, your response reminded me of something. I took a IQ test tonight on my computer.
5: Yeah. Oh, I hate this.
0: Yeah, it was the first time I've ever taken an IQ test, my knowledge.
3: How'd you do?
0: My wife came home from work, and she said she took an IQ test on a computer today at work.
1: She just stumbled on it, or
0: I don't know. You know, stuff moves around.
3: Yeah,
0: the office.
3: People always
0: find
3: and people
0: stuff
3: email
0: and
3: you.
0: I'm doing this.
1: Well, I bring it up because I'm doing some weird show, some show for Fox on Monday, a live show, IQ test for America.
0: Really? I've never taken one in my life. I mean, if I have taken an IQ test, it was like in kindergarten or something.
1: But I wonder if they're sending stuff out or something.
0: Maybe.
1: Yeah.
0: Well, who knows?
3: I've gotten one a couple years ago. People are always like, "I'll take this test, IQ."
0: And it works.
3: How'd you do?
0: 91. Which I hear Steve's.
1: Is that what you got?
0: I got a 91, yeah.
1: Oh, my.
0: 91. That's solid. I hear that's good.
1: Did you just not read it properly, maybe? They haven't given it to you more verbally than 160.
0: I told my wife, look.
1: Read it to me.
0: Read it to me because I can't read it.
1: So you got a 91 with her reading it to you.
0: No. Okay. She wouldn't read it to me. Right. She said, no, you just take it. My reading skills are poor. Well, I can actually read okay, but I can't really make sense of things that I read.
1: Yes.
0: They don't make sense to me.
1: Yeah, it's visual processing. Yeah.
0: Yes, I have to have somebody read it to me.
3: You actually have to hear it. Yes.
0: Right. So, but, you know, 91, respectable.
3: Do you
0: Roger?
3: Read out loud to yourself?
1: No, he has his servants read to him.
0: I have people read to me, yes. And if I have to make sense of something, I will read it out loud. But even then, I can't do it. Somebody has to read it out loud to me.
6: How many points above retardation is that?
0: 91? 91 is like a full 7 points over...
1: Average.
0: Over
1: average.
0: Idiot.
1: Yeah. Isn't 80s average like that?
0: I thought... I don't know.
6: 100 is average.
0: 100? Yeah, that's right. You get the breakdown.
1: You're supposed to be.
6: The 100 is.
1: Is it?
6: Yeah, the 100 is the bell curve. Middle.
0: No.
1: Let's look it up on there.
0: Come on, 91.
1: Is it?
0: 91. Very solid.
1: What is it?
0: Very solid.
1: What's he saying?
0: Roger, listen.
6: Yeah, Mark says 100. We all say 100. Mark went to USC.
0: All right.
1: But Mark's a professor. He knows.
0: Listen, 91's fine. Look, if you get a test and you get a 91 on a test, it's a test, right? What do you get? An A.
3: No.
0: Yeah.
3: A B.
0: You get an A if you get a 91.
1: 91's an A minus.
6: But in this case, 100 out of 100.
3: 93 was
0: mine. That's up. I rest my case.
6: 100's a C in this case.
0: I rest my case. You get a 91 on a test. This is the word test is right in it. IQ test. I get a 91. That's A minus material.
3: Please, that was
0: Thank
3: a B
0: you
3: plus
0: very much.
3: For me in school.
0: Thank
3: My
0: you.
3: My curve is a lot higher.
0: Roger.
5: Hi. First, I just want to say hi to Leanne. I have the FHM edition. It's really nice.
3: Roger that.
0: You see
3: Thank
0: why
3: you.
0: Roger reminded me of the IQ test?
1: Yes.
0: And you don't want to lock mental antlers with me, sweet pea. I'll tell you a new a-hole with this 91 brain of mine.
1: Get a little theme going here.
0: 91 octane, baby. That's why they call it 91. You know what I mean? Yeah. It's high octane.
3: Hi, Roger.
0: High octane, 91. Go ahead, Roger.
5: Before I ask my question, I was just wondering if you'd play the Taboo song sometime in the show.
0: No.
1: You want Adam to sing to you, Leanne? He will.
0: Yeah, I'll sing
3: the
0: Leanne
3: the
0: theme from Taboo, too.
1: She doesn't know what that is.
3: Oh, wait.
0: That's one of my all-time favorite porno movies.
3: He sang to me last time. Okay. It has to be the same song, isn't it?
0: Yeah. Roger, do you remember that last time?
5: Yeah, I'm trying to get down all the lyrics, but I'm not sure if I have it all.
0: I know, but did I sing the theme to Taboo 2?
3: I think you did.
1: You must have if she remembers it.
0: All right, I'm just wondering why Roger's bringing it
3: up. Actually, I think they dimmed the lights and you walked out.
0: Nice.
1: Mm-hmm. I remember you pulling your hair.
3: Yeah, that too. Right.
0: All right.
3: Secretary.
0: Anyway, Roger, what's up? Oh, the glasses. Yeah.
3: Yes.
0: What's up, Roger?
5: All right. My question is, I just started dating this girl about a month ago, and last week she started giving me oral.
0: Yeah.
5: And but when she gives the BJs, they're really aggressive, and it's like really hard for me to come. And then about a day or so ago, I was trying to masturbate, and I couldn't get an erection.
1: She hurt you.
5: Yeah, and I was just wondering if she damaged anything internally.
1: How long
3: is
1: ago?
3: That possible?
1: Yeah, it's possible, but
0: to an aggressive BJ.
1: I mean, you would have symptoms. You would feel something painful during it, and there would be some swelling.
0: Well, what was she doing?
5: She was. I mean, she just sucked. I mean, it really hard, and I mean, it was aggressive. And I told her that was
0: no. We're not really buying it. I don't know. Hard sucking? Nah. Nah. Come on, Roger.
5: Wait, what?
0: No. He's fine. See, I don't trust this kid.
1: Guys are screwballs. Girls aren't, see?
0: Yeah.
1: The first caller turned out to be the real
3: thing. Come on, you can't say that. There's got to be some girls that would call
1: and We had one once call and get us just to prove that there was someone.
0: Yeah.
3: Are you going to tell me that that girl's getting... Five times, and she's giggling about it, and it's funny, and I don't believe it. I don't believe it. My BS factor went.
1: I had trouble believing it, but...
0: Listen, you have a couple great minds over here to basically decipher these calls. Solid 91. Drew, I don't know where you're at. You got it. You're probably in the high 80s.
1: How long did it take
0: you to take it? Yourself. Took me about like a 20, 25 minutes.
1: Wow.
3: Is there a time limit?
1: I don't... Is there?
0: It said the time.
3: Yeah.
0: It said that if you took more time, it would be worse than not doing a question. Like if there's some question you're spending too much time on, you should move on.
1: Okay.
0: Yeah. So me reading every question and using my finger.
3: And then trying to read it out loud again.
0: Yeah. Probably not a great thing. But, you know, hey, I stand by. First off, nothing wrong with average intelligence. That's average. Nothing wrong with that. I mean, when I was in high school, what's an average grade? A C?
1: Yeah.
3: Mm-hmm.
0: I could have gone for that.
1: Oh, then, yeah.
3: Hey, Drew, it sounds like he's trying to justify himself.
1: He's rationalizing
3: tonight a lot.
0: Nothing wrong with a big 91.
6: 100 is the average.
0: 100's the average?
1: Looked it up.
0: Yeah, that's in the realm of average. I got nowhere to go but up, by the way. Maybe I get 94, 95 next time I take it. Know what I'm saying? All right. Let's take ourselves a break. Leanne, what's that, Drew?
1: I'm trying to figure out how IQs can have a stable average. I mean, it's got to change with time.
3: Sure.
1: Do they arbitrarily set it at 100 or per given population readings? I don't understand that.
0: Well,
1: all right, anyway.
0: Okay. And what? And they just have tests for 10-year-olds, too? Can't you have an IQ test when you're five or something? I
3: got to
0: take that one. That's the one I got to get. All right. Leanne Tween, our guest tonight. She's on 54321, Extreme Sports Show on Fox Sports West. We'll take a quick break. We'll be right back. Hey, everybody, it's Loveline. I'm Adam. That's Dr. Drew. Phone number 1-800-LOVE-191. Leanne Tweeden is our guest tonight. She's the host of 54321. That's on Fox Sports Net's new extreme sports show. And it is that, I should say. It's the pluralization that drives me nuts here. I remember it last time. The Fox Sports Net's. Always feel like I'm stumbling a little there. But weekdays, 5:30. It's extreme sports. You got your high half pipes and your snowboards and your guys on dirt bikes and all the
3: surfing
0: good stuff.
3: Surfing. BMX, yeah.
0: Yeah. Yeah, that stuff's good. Big wave surfing's very exciting.
3: Mm. Very cool. I just got back from Hawaii.
0: You did?
3: Yeah. We were on the North Shore a lot.
0: Was there a war there? Because I'm going. No war?
3: No.
0: No.
3: No. A lot of military, though.
6: Yay! I want to go to Hawaii!
0: Yeah. Speaking of that, by the way... Well, crank yankers. I'm going to Michigan. I'm going to Detroit, Michigan.
3: Sorry.
1: When? For what?
0: 2 a.m. on Friday.
1: For what?
0: Because Eminem is in love with crank yankers, and he wants to do phone calls. And we got to go out there and meet him in Detroit. Yeah, I know. It sounds crazy,
3: it's
0: right?
3: It's kind of cool, though.
0: It's kind of cool, except for the part where you're leaving at 2 a.m. To go to Detroit, and you come home Sunday and go to work.
1: I have a million questions.
0: Yeah.
1: No flights leave L.A. You're taking a private jet or something?
0: No. No, there's
1: nothing leaves after 12:30.
0: There's like a Northwest flight that leaves at 2 a.m. from LAX to Detroit.
1: And then why does this have to be in Detroit?
0: I guess that's where Eminem is.
1: Are you forming a video of this, or are you getting him to do crank yanker calls?
0: He wants to do calls.
3: So you're just going out there to meet him.
1: So you're taking your production
3: initial.
1: Team?
0: Yeah, I'm just going out there to write jokes and, you know.
1: Just the usual, John and those guys, your usual
0: production. Our normal crank yanker crew. I think Jimmy's going, too.
3: Oh, so you're actually going to do a show while you're out there?
1: A crank yanker.
0: Going to record episode. Calls.
3: Okay.
0: Yes.
3: Okay, gotcha.
0: That's right, with the great Eminem. And he's going to be with Special Ed. He wants to do ones with Special Ed, who... just wanted to go to Hawaii.
1: Right.
0: So that's going to be interesting. All very exciting, except for the part where on Friday night you get to go to Detroit at 2 a.m. All right. Let's move forward here and speak to Sergio, who's 17. Sergio?
7: Hello. Adam, Dr. Drew, and Leanne.
3: Hi.
7: I'm kind of nervous.
0: All right.
7: I wanted to know if Leanne liked doing Blue Torch better than 54321. Like, I know, like, on 54321, like, it's like a new show and everything, but, like, with Blue Torch, you guys got to, like, travel and everything.
3: Yeah, totally. I love Blue Torch for that because the world was my office. I was everywhere. But we're actually getting out of the studio now from 54321 and going to be traveling around a lot more. So
0: Blue Torch
3: exciting.
0: Was the same kind of show, though.
3: Yeah, absolutely. I mean,
0: the same type of sports you covered,
3: mm-hmm.
0: right?
3: And it was an hour-long show. It was a little bit different format, but same sort of stuff.
0: Yeah.
3: Yeah.
0: Yeah.
7: And I have another question. I was wondering if you knew about the core tour.
0: Hold on. This is the guy who sounds, the crank yanker sounding guy.
1: No.
0: That's what he sounds like.
1: Say crank yanker, Sergio.
7: What's up?
1: No.
0: Say crank yankers.
7: Crank yankers?
8: No. Crank yankers.
1: See, it's different.
0: All right. What's marginal?
7: I want to know if you guys knew or Leanne knew about the core tour coming up like next week.
3: Yeah, you know, I don't know much about what's your question?
7: I actually wanted to know, like, if you guys would do a segment over there. And
3: you know, we probably actually are sending people. I am going to be going back to Virginia before I leave for my USO trip, so I'm not going to be in town. But I'm sure somebody will be down there from our show.
7: All right.
3: Are you going to go?
7: Yeah, it's because, like, my birthday is this Monday coming up, and I wanted to know, like, if I would have, like, met you in person over there or something.
0: No. She's going to Virginia, then she's going to go see some troops.
7: Okay.
0: All right.
3: Bye.
1: You could go to Iraq, right?
0: All right. Yeah, you can, yeah, meet her in Iraq. All right?
3: A rendezvous in Kuwait.
0: Yeah, good times. All right. Hey, are you saying you're going to Iraq? Is that where you're going?
3: Kuwait and Iraq, yeah.
0: Oh, yeah. It's beautiful.
9: No, not all right.
0: Beautiful,
1: be interesting.
0: Beautiful
1: it
0: country.
1: Be,
0: it's yeah. beautiful people. Hey, and, you know, good news, too. They got the Palestinian guy, and they got... Ariel Sharon and what the hell's his name?
1: From Jordan.
0: Yeah, Jordan. They got all the guys together. Apparently, they're going to hammer out this whole Middle East thing. Mm-hmm. And no problems over there anymore. Palestinians and Jews, Jewish settlers.
3: Oh, ye of little faith.
0: It's going to work out fine. No problems. They've agreed. They've agreed on some things.
1: I heard
0: over
1: them say
0: there.
1: Good times.
0: Yeah, good times. They met on like a lawn. They shook hands. It's going to work out. Just, you know. Like they did
1: you
0: when
1: know
0: Carter
1: the, you know
0: hosted.
1: What the, well, I'll tell you.
0: Oh, it's the same guys.
1: Part of that. Yeah. No. Part of that did work out, and that was Egypt and Israel, and no one believed they could live together.
0: Yeah. Listen. Here's the thing about the Middle East: pack of horrible people all trying to live on top of each other.
1: You know what?
0: Of course, they're
1: going
0: to fight. Of course, they're going to fight. They want
3: don't
0: to fight.
3: Stereotype. That's not nice.
1: I think it's all.
0: What do you mean? What even stereotype? Do the math.
1: It's all the trauma they inflict on one another. And
0: whatever it is, there are breeds of dogs that like to fight. That's it. Is it stereotyping to say there's a difference between a Rottweiler and a Golden Retriever? Is that stereotyping? That's dog stereotyping? No. One's a nastier breed. That's
3: yeah, but not all Rottweilers are bad.
0: Not all of them. Just a much, much, much higher percentage. Than
3: Drew,
0: Labradors.
3: Help me out here.
0: A much higher percentage than Labradors, and that's all
1: dig.
0: It takes.
1: Let him dig.
0: That's not all the same people. It's all the same. It's all the same. Middle East, it's all the same people. No, they'll be fine. They'll get right along over there. Yeah, that'll be great. Like they'll blow up a few more things, and it'll go on forever. It'll keep going on because everyone's nuts over there,
3: right.
0: And they like to fight.
3: The last
0: blow-up. They like to fight. That's all right. Just admit you like to fight, and everyone blow each other up. That's fine. You just fence off the whole place. See what I'm talking about?
1: Wow.
3: Dog's right there.
0: That's no Labrador. Pat?
1: Oh, my God.
0: Pat?
10: Hello?
0: You're 20.
1: What happened there?
10: Oh, yeah. Sorry about that.
1: What happened?
10: Across the street, we're bargain. I just wanted to call and let you know that I took one of those internet IQ tests before.
0: Yeah. Yeah, can you beat 91, Tuts? I don't think so.
10: It said that I got a 121.
0: Oh,
1: nice.
10: Then I took the test again, and I changed all my answers, and it still said I had a 121.
1: See how good those tests are?
10: Yeah, they're really wonderful.
1: They knew exactly what your IQ was without, even with you trying to cheat.
10: Psychic IQ tests.
0: All right.
10: The internet's come a long way, so I just want to let you know.
0: Yeah.
10: Firstly, I think you're a lot smarter than, you know.
0: Hey, listen, I'm pretty happy with my 91. I got no problems with that. It could have been lower. Let's be honest. Could have been into the 40s. Pat?
8: My friend called in the other night, and she forgot to tell you she loves you. Hmm. So she just wanted me to tell you now.
1: Very important.
9: Yeah. Whatever.
0: This is my new way of going through life. I just tell I get myself a windbreaker. It says 91 IQ on it. People are nice. They're forgiving me. people telling me they love me, forgetting about that. What kind of dogs were fighting next door?
8: I think they're white labs.
0: Aha! I told you. Wait a minute.
1: Those aren't the
0: You're
1: nasty.
0: Screwing my story.
3: Exactly.
0: How dare you, Pat? All right, so you come in, you call up, you rub your 121 in my mug, and now you bring your lab thing up and screw my example with Leanne up?
8: I'm just a horrible person. I'm sorry.
1: No.
3: Right. Maybe you need
0: horrible.
3: To take another IQ test, like another random one, just to kind of sort of see
1: right,
3: what else
1: right.
3: there is out there. Kind of do a few of them, maybe. There's a few different ones out there.
0: Mm-hmm. Mm-hmm. Well,
1: man's actually feeling sorry.
0: I know everyone feels sorry.
3: I am.
0: True.
3: I'm sorry.
0: Who thinks they're a genius more than I do?
1: Well,
0: you know anybody?
1: I haven't noticed that the recent objective data has changed your opinion any.
0: Thank you, Sandra.
11: Yeah.
0: You're 25.
11: Uh huh.
0: What's up?
11: Well, first of all, I'm a special ed teacher and interpret IQ tests every day. So
1: mm-hmm. interesting. Mm-hmm.
11: You are just. Fine.
0: 91.
3: That's nice of her to say. And where, she's a special ed teacher.
1: Compared to her special ed
3: nice.
1: Students, Adam, you're doing great.
3: Special,
0: yeah. What's an average special ed number?
11: Special ed number?
0: Yeah.
11: 70, 80.
0: Yeah. Yeah.
3: You got 11 on those kids, pal.
0: Yeah.
11: That's awesome.
0: Wow. Read it and weep,
3: run
0: kiddies.
3: Run for president.
11: Yeah, and against my better judgment, I love special ed on Cranky Anchors.
0: Oh, yeah.
11: But I would never say that professionally.
12: I want to go to Hawaii. Yay!
0: Yay!
12: Yay! I want to go to Hawaii.
11: Yeah.
0: All right, so
11: but
0: you
11: I
0: hear that? Mid-80s as opposed to very low 90s. Big difference. Big
11: right.
0: difference.
11: Big difference. Huge.
1: Well, you did have some special ed issues.
0: It's a huge chasm between, let's say, 86 and 91. You know what I mean?
11: Oh, yeah. Oh, yeah. It's a whole different room in the school.
0: Yeah. Thank you. That's right. That's right. And the bus is much longer.
11: Much longer.
0: Thank you.
1: All right, Sandra, what's going on?
11: All right. Well, I just have a question. I mean, I hear calls all the time about, you know, people who are really abused and now have sexual problems.
1: Yeah.
11: And I wasn't abused or anything like that. I just had a bad first sexual experience. And now I'm having trouble enjoying sex. And so I'm just wondering if it's something that seems as mild as that can affect me now.
1: How old were you?
11: I was 15.
0: Yeah. Yeah. How old was the guy?
11: He was 17.
0: Hmm. And what was bad? I mean, other than you didn't enjoy it, maybe it was uncomfortable.
11: Yeah, I didn't want to, and it wasn't rape or anything like that, but it was, we'd gone out for a year, and he just really, you know, for lack of a better phrase, laid into me about, you know, oh, you know, you're not doing this, and you're not doing that, and I'm not happy, and so finally I just said, fine, okay, go ahead, and, you know, it was painful. And
0: go
11: it
0: ahead.
11: Yeah. All right.
1: Isn't that different female interpretation?
0: Okay, so you're 15, mm-hmm. a little young, but not by Loveline standards.
1: But possibly traumatizing, right?
0: Possibly, but you went out with a guy for a year.
11: Yeah.
0: I mean, that's a long time at 15.
1: Yeah, but right. again, yeah. But she may have been a 15-year-old that really wasn't ready for this.
0: I do agree with that, but it shouldn't screw you up for sex for, you know, I mean, it's been 10 years.
1: Well, it makes me wonder if she has sort of a post-traumatic stress reaction. In other words, had something previously sort of set you up to be sensitive to trauma?
11: No, I mean, not that I know of. I mean,
1: I'm not talking about necessarily overt sexual abuse.
0: Parent die, something
1: right,
0: like that.
1: Right.
11: No, nothing like that.
3: And then that kind of activates it again?
0: Yeah. Exactly. Well, listen, Sandra.
11: Uh-huh.
0: Couple thoughts.
11: Okay.
0: Maybe you're just one of these people that ain't into sex that much. I know it sounds so overly simplistic, but I mean, first off, how much do you like guys?
11: A lot.
0: You do. Okay, and you're
3: attracted to them, and you.
11: Oh yeah.
0: But you,
11: oh, yeah.
0: I
11: get turned on and everything.
1: Do you have successful relationships?
11: Yeah, actually, I'm married. Yeah.
1: And it's good.
11: And it's good.
0: And you've never enjoyed sex.
11: No, well, I get turned on, and I can have orgasms, but it's like when we actually get to the sex, I'm like, oh, okay, hurry up. I want to get this over with.
3: Is it like you're anxious?
11: Yeah.
0: Yeah.
1: It is like post-traumatic stress, right?
0: But also there's an establishment of, like, sometimes you know, like when there's a word you decide you can't pronounce, and then you mispronounce it three times, and then that's it. It's over.
11: Mm-hmm.
0: You think about it every time
1: yeah.
0: it comes up, and you just mispronounce it in advance. Yeah.
11: Yeah.
0: Yeah. Sounds like that's what Sandra's doing with sex, in a sense.
1: It's almost a phobia, a little phobic of it because of that original.
0: Yeah, it's like you had a rough outing the first time. It wasn't rape. It wasn't full-on abuse, but it was a bad outing. And then you fixated on it, and then you decided each and every time it was going to be bad, and lo and behold, it is.
11: Yeah.
0: Do you drink?
1: No. I thought that's what you recommend for her.
0: Oh, yeah. Booze it up, baby.
11: Yeah, that does help.
3: Relax a little.
0: Yeah. Yeah, you know what? Go into your next encounter with, hey, I'm with a guy I love. Mm-hmm. I'm going to enjoy myself.
3: What
0: I'm
3: does your husband say?
11: He worries a little bit. I mean, he's very sexual and he's very attractive. And I'm, like I said, I'm always, you know, talking about sex and I want to have sex with you. And then I just can't do it.
1: Wow.
0: So. All right, booze it up. A couple of wine coolers and some
3: there was a movie
0: lube.
3: Like that.
1: What
0: was it?
3: I don't remember the name of it. I think Natasha Kinski. No. A long time ago, and a guy like loved her so much in the movie. I don't remember because it was so long ago. But like he couldn't make love to her. He loved her so much. It was like weird that when it came time to actually physically doing it, he couldn't.
0: Hmm. Oh, I don't know. Yeah, that's the adventures of Gay Gaiman. Because she's hot. Yeah. Hey, let's see another guy in the 91 Club come up with Gay Gaiman. Is my gay name.
1: Good. Yeah, very creative.
0: That's good, right, Drew?
1: 120.
0: That's thinking on your feet.
1: Ooh. Very creative.
0: That's
3: you and all the special people.
0: That's that's like one high teens, low 20s. That's where you got to be to come up with that kind of stuff. Leanne Tweeden is our guest tonight. She's currently the host of 54321 on Fox Sports Net. We will take ourselves a little break. We'll be right back. Hey, everybody, it's Loveline. I'm Adam. That's Dr. Drew. Phone number 1-800-LOVE-191. Leanne Tweeden is our guest tonight, host of 54321 on Fox Sports Net. Drew?
1: Just looked up a site. It said it should take average IQ. These online tests should take about 12 minutes.
0: 12 minutes. All right, what'd I tell you? It took me.
1: 25.
3: Now, is it a question like, you know, check A or check B for any question?
1: 32 questions, 12 minutes, it says.
0: 32 questions, 12 minutes.
3: I mean, is it multiple choice, or do you have to actually fill in an answer?
0: No, it's just A or B, pretty much.
3: Okay.
0: Seemed like you'd have a 50-50 shot of getting something right.
3: Drew, you going to take one?
0: Yeah, Drew, go take one.
1: 12 minutes.
0: 12 minutes. Who needs you? We don't know you're gone. Show's better when you're not here.
1: Do it?
0: Yeah, take
1: Anderson
0: form.
1: Wants me to do it.
0: Anderson says yes. Yeah. And it. Well,
1: I'll
0: I don't
1: you,
0: know. Here's the thing. You can't break it up, right? You can't put
1: so
0: it on
1: with
0: pause.
1: 5 minutes left in this segment, I'll go do it. I'll try to do it in 9 minutes.
0: Okay, yeah, Drew, you've been taking
3: Show
0: tests
3: off.
0: Your whole life. You
1: no.
0: can do
9: okay,
0: that.
9: 12 minutes from right now, we're back.
3: Show off.
1: We are?
0: All right. Anderson's saying 12 minutes from now, we come back after the break. Yeah, you can go ahead and take it, Drew. All right. Drew's running to go take an IQ test.
3: Can we get a little mood lighting again now that you're gone?
0: Yeah.
3: It's the second time he's left us when I've been here.
0: Yes, he does. Yeah, Taboo 2. He knows how to please in every detail. We're singing about a gentleman who is not only having sex with his sister, but with his mom as well. Then you'd ever imagine and do it with style. He does it with me. Oh, yes, he does. Name's Junior. Have you seen Taboo 2?
3: I'm afraid not.
0: Great
3: movie. Not part of my collection.
0: Great movie. Yeah, here's a good line. Well, maybe you did, but you don't. That's where I do a whole body movement thing. He only reveals what he wants you to see and then shows it all. And when he does, he satisfies me. It's unclear whether it's the mom or the sister who's singing here. He also has a girlfriend he's doing, too. Here's a big crescendo here. You'd want him, too, if you only knew. Yeah, thank you.
3: And you're still married?
0: Yeah.
3: God bless her.
0: Taboo 2. I'll tell you, it was the best night of my life. John from System of a Down was here. I found out he had Taboo 2. I hadn't seen this movie in 15 years.
3: I remember you told me that last time. He actually called in, remember? And he said he had the copy of the tape for you or whatever.
0: Yeah. Drove
3: it
0: over
3: was
0: to
3: that
0: his,
3: night, yes.
0: Drove over to his house in Van Nuys and went and got it. That's how committed I am.
3: Lovely.
0: Dave?
13: Yeah.
0: You're 23?
13: I am.
0: So Drew's taking the IQ test. I mean, good luck beating 91. Let's be honest.
3: And he said, he goes, nah, I'll do it in 9 minutes.
0: Yeah.
3: Well, that was a little rub, I think.
0: He's a fast reader. He likes to make fun of me just because I don't read. But I say that's not the only test of intelligence, your reading speed. Dave, what do you say?
9: Very true, very true. I just finished up a psych course, so I just thought I'd give you a little insight on your test. You're dead center. I mean, 100 is the average score, but it goes to one standard deviance, which is 15 points either way.
0: That's right. So 85, nothing wrong with
3: that. Everybody likes that curve.
0: Yeah.
3: Just to make you feel okay.
9: Two standard deviance either way determines whether you're overly smart or in the retarded stage.
0: Well, when do I get down
3: special
0: to
3: ed.
0: I mean, I'm a good solid 9 points away from retarded, right?
9: 70.
3: 11,
9: when,
3: I think.
9: When they determine, yeah.
3: I thought she said 71 to 80 or something. And
0: All right. You know, so I'm up
3: you're
0: there.
3: You're a solid 91.
0: 91. So
9: you're in there, man.
0: All right, Dave. Thanks a lot, buddy.
9: No problem.
0: Nothing wrong with that. People make a big deal out of triple-digit IQs. I don't got anything to prove. You know what I'm saying, baby doll? First off, I got the look. You know what I mean?
3: Mm.
0: What do I need my brain for? Look at me. Look at the look.
3: I'm looking.
0: I got the look. You know?
3: What look
0: I got
3: is
0: the
3: that,
0: look?
3: Adam? Just describe to everyone your look.
0: Ow! My look is kind of young, kind of wow, kind of hip, kind of now. Do you know what I'm saying? Yeah. I got a good look. And next thing is I got my own style. I got my own attitude. You know? You see, I wear the muckluck boots with no socks and the pants I wore for 3 days in a row. That's my
3: and
0: thing.
3: And the beard you've worn for three days in a row.
0: Got a little,
3: the shirt you
0: little,
3: worn.
0: Little,
3: for
0: little
3: three
0: growth.
3: Days.
0: Little growth gone. Nothing wrong with that. I got my own style. I got my own. It's what you call flair, panache. That should be a word on that test. I know what that means. Eric?
13: Yeah.
0: You're 28?
13: That's me.
0: What's going on?
13: Well, I'm considering getting a vasectomy, but what I wanted to know is a little bit more about the male birth control pill.
0: Yeah. We don't know that much about it. I'm speaking for Dr. Drew since he's out taking the test.
13: Well, you got a good IQ score, so I trust you.
0: Yeah, well, like I said, most doctors, I think in the high 70s, low 80s, probably. So you're talking to a 91er over here.
13: Okay.
0: As far as the male birth control pill goes, they've been working on it for a long time. They're getting closer. They're doing some tests in England or something like that, the last we heard. And nothing available yet here in the United States. And I think it's gonna lead to more pregnancies. And I'm using my superhuman brain because guys are going to say they're on the pill when they're not.
3: Do you want to be on the male birth control pill because you don't want to put on a condom every time?
13: Well, no. I mean, I don't mind putting on a condom. It's just that I have a latex allergy, so it makes buying them much harder.
3: Don't they make sheepskin ones or something, or natural skin? I don't know.
13: Well, they do, but they're twice the price. That's the thing, you know. And
0: well, listen, Eric.
3: Oh, come on.
0: Eric, how often are you getting laid? Twice a year?
13: Oh, feels like it.
0: Yeah, so at an extra 40 cents a pop, what's that?
3: Do you rather pay twice the price for those than to have AIDS or a venereal disease?
0: That's right. You know what AIDS
3: really?
0: Cost?
13: Actually, that's not really my big concern. My big concern is that I have a child from a previous relationship in which my condom broke.
0: All right. Mm. All right. So you're not currently in a relationship?
13: I am.
0: You are. So why didn't you get her on the birth control pill?
13: Well, she was on it before, but it was having some weird adverse effects.
0: Well, she should
3: change it up.
0: She should get
3: talk
0: it
3: to your doctor.
0: Get it adjusted, yeah. She should be able to dial that in. All right, tell her to dial it in, Eric.
13: Just dial it in, huh?
0: Yeah, well, look, you guys are having a relationship. You want to have frequent intercourse. The condoms aren't working well for you. Plus, you've got a condom kid already, so it's really...
3: It might take a little work, but
0: it's... bad luck. She needs to go back to her doctor and get her
3: it
0: adjusted. There's many different types, that's all.
1: Take a little Vicodin tonight, take some codeine, smoke a little heroin.
0: No, true. Please, please, focus on the test. Focus now, buddy. Leanne Tweeden in here tonight from Fox Sports Net. We will take a quick break. We'll be right back. Hello. Thank you.
3: There you are.
0: Phone number. It's Loveline. Phone number is 1-800-LOVE-191. Leanne Tweeden is our guest tonight. She's the super foxy broad who's on 54321. That's on Fox Sports Nets. Fox Sports Net. Thank you. Dr. Drew went into the next room to take his IQ test, and then we went and paid him a visit during the break, and I thought he was at the bottom of the test.
3: No, he still had to scroll down. I saw that right as I was running back over here.
0: Oh. Hmm. There was like 30 questions or something? I thought he was on like 25 or something.
3: No, he still had a few more to go.
0: All right. Well, when he, it looked like the same test I scored a stellar 91 on earlier tonight at home. So Drew will come in here and we'll compare numbers. But like I said, good luck. Leanne is going to be heading off to the Middle East to say hi to the troops. She is showing Amen. showing me what she signed for the boys, five, six different patriotic pictures, mm-hmm. all in her underpants, which is delightful.
3: Bikini.
0: Very tasteful, very
14: Get
0: nice.
14: Get on your knees, scumbag!
3: That was good.
0: Land of the free, home of the brave. How long That's do you right. How long do you stay there when you go on these USO trips?
3: Usually it's about 2 weeks, but this trip particularly will be about 5 days.
0: And what besides like autograph signing and sort of touring areas, is there anything else you do there?
3: No, that's about it. But I mean, that consumes your whole day. There's so many thousands of troops over there that you get to a particular base and you get up first thing in the morning, you go eat, and then it's off, basically.
0: Well, where do you thousands. Stay when you go out in the theater that way?
3: Well, that's good. You know that word. When I went to Afghanistan and Oman
0: baby.
3: And Pakistan.
0: Come on, I know a lot of words.
3: There
0: yeah.
3: you go. Ooh. 91 IQ, I remember.
0: Mm-hmm.
3: We stayed on base. We stayed in a DV tent, designated visitor's tent, and we showered with the rest of the girls, and the guys that were with us showered with the guys. And
0: nice.
3: I mean, it was very, yeah. you know, we were in.
0: They must have to keep like an MP standing at the foot of your bed the
3: In Afghanistan,
0: time.
3: We had 24 hours on us.
0: Yeah,
3: yeah.
0: You want some
3: crazy. I think they were more worried about us getting out and roaming around Afghanistan because it was still kind of dangerous around that area, so no. they didn't want us kind of roaming.
0: They were worried about
3: unexploded landmines.
0: They're worried
3: stuff.
0: About drunken jarheads raping you. They're worried about. Drew, you took the test. 120. Uh-oh.
1: Testing, what is it? Here.
0: 120.
3: Did that mean you got every question right?
1: I don't know.
0: No, listen.
1: Like 160,
0: I got horrible news. Okay, I got horrible news. My wife got 121.
1: Yeah.
0: Yeah, that's bad
1: good.
0: News for you, too.
1: But she's smart.
0: What, she's borderline retarded. What are you talking about?
3: Yeah,
0: smart.
3: She married you, right?
0: No, she's not. She's all
1: no,
0: right.
1: I figured I'd be about 120. That's about
0: no, I'm just telling you, my wife... Drew, if your wife scores better than you and me, then there's going to be real
3: trouble.
0: I
3: got a question, Drew. What do you think about the IQ test? I mean, some people might not be as smart as others, and they're successful. No, I mean, what is that to base what on?
1: We were just talking about this during one of the breaks. Is that a
0: and
1: lot?
0: Drew, that's a short 29 points you did better than me. That's, you know, that's almost
1: nothing.
0: I mean, if that were a football game, that'd be a very close game.
3: That's really only 15 points, right? Or 14 points, because you get the 15, you get the... Extra 15
0: I'm just saying,
3: on the
0: if
3: back
0: you're,
3: end.
0: You're playing a football game and the score's 21-50, that's a close game. You know what I'm
3: in
0: saying?
3: In college ball.
1: Well, everyone knows that.
0: Yeah, or baseball.
1: Well, in arena football.
0: Arena.
1: Come on.
0: All right, go ahead.
1: There's a lot of controversy about what IQ means.
0: Mm-hmm.
1: And there's more and more emphasis being placed on EQ, emotional.
0: Ah. We got to take one of those tests.
1: And I was telling Adam, I said, if they had had a spatial sort of test, I mean, I'd get a zero. And he would get a very, very high score. He can, you know, he can create things and build things.
0: Don't patronize me.
1: No, it's true.
0: Don't patronize.
1: So it's not entirely clear what we're looking at, and how much does education come to bear on it versus some other kinds of
3: and experience.
1: And I was talking to a group of very, very successful businessmen, and one of the guys pulled me aside and he goes, "You know, when you're talking to these guys, you got to be really clear. Give them 10 points because they all have ADD, and they all got C's in college." And we have a saying in our organization that the B's work for the C's and the A's teach.
0: Ooh.
3: Mm-hmm. Wow.
0: What do the D's do?
1: They do radio.
3: And what are the professors?
0: Thank you.
3: Teachers of the teachers?
1: Thanks. Teachers.
0: Kimberly?
15: Yes.
0: You're 29?
15: Yes.
0: What's up?
15: I am 36 and a half weeks pregnant.
0: Mm-hmm. That's 4 years. Right?
15: I don't enjoy sex at this point in time.
0: All right.
1: 36 weeks. All right.
15: Interestingly,
1: some women at the end of the pregnancy, they get very aroused. The pressure.
3: Yeah, you know what I hear? That between that and it helps to induce labor with some women.
1: It's one
3: is
1: of
3: that true?
1: God's great jokes. One of well, He's laughing,
3: funny?
1: Laughing about that one still.
0: Yeah.
15: I'm very interested in it. It's just when it comes time to it, it's just like, oh, my God, I don't want to do that.
3: Like a big turnoff?
15: Well, I think maybe part of it's because I get so close and I can't orgasm.
0: Mm. Hold on, but she's almost due, right? How many months, how many weeks are you pregnant?
15: 36 and a half, so
1: more weeks.
15: I only have, three weeks left.
3: My girlfriend has about two, and she's just ready to get it out.
0: Yeah. Well, the point is, so you don't want sex the last couple of weeks of your pregnancy. Fine.
15: I was wondering about the safety of using a vibrator.
1: That's fine, provided you don't have a complicated pregnancy. I mean, if they're not worried about preterm labor, that's all right.
0: I think you make your kids stutter if you do that, though.
1: There's that, of course.
0: Yeah.
3: Are you saying you think you'll climax when you have a vibrator so you feel better and you feel relieved?
15: I was hoping that would happen.
3: Not frustrated anymore?
15: Yeah. So I don't have to go chew ice or something.
0: All right.
15: But I didn't know about the safety and I...
0: You're
1: it's
0: fine.
1: Right. It's all right.
0: You're fine.
15: I'm fine.
1: You're not having any preterm labor?
15: No. Yeah, no, I'm not having any problems. No.
1: You should be fine.
15: Complications. Yeah.
0: There's a mild Down syndrome that occurs with women that use... but this is more the C and D cell batteries.
1: That causes it.
0: Yeah, it's not the little pen light one.
15: Oh, so you have to use a small one?
3: Not
0: use
3: the
0: smaller
3: rockets.
0: Ones. Yeah, the pocket rocket's fine. it's the big Panasonic ones that you plug in. The ones where the lights dim when you turn it up. You know, it's like,
3: are the ones attached to your car battery?
0: Yeah, the one you put the jumper cables, the alligator clips on. It's like the ones that look like, you know what the prison looks like when they fry someone in the electric chair and see all the lights getting in?
3: Yeah, flutter.
0: I kind of think that's a movie thing. I got to believe if you're going to pump, 100,000 volts through somebody, you just go ahead and break down, put another circuit in. Really? Should the whole prison dim?
1: Blink,
0: all the lights. everything's on one. You build a prison, you put everything on one breaker. The warden fires up his hot plate, the whole place goes out. You got to shove some foil in there. All right.
3: Yeah.
0: All right. That's called artistic license. Chloe?
14: Yeah?
0: You're 18?
14: Yeah.
0: What's up?
14: Okay. I was just wondering because I think probably a little while ago I took the morning after pill.
0: Mm-hmm.
14: And my period came like a week and a half early. And I was wondering about that because it hasn't been like normal. It's sort of been like light and not like all the way. Like I'll start to bleed and then like I'll stop for like a day. And then it'll start again. And it's
1: so
14: like,
1: this is your normal period now occurring on the month following the month you took the EC?
14: Well, actually, it came... I've had it for like 7-8 days now, like on and off.
1: But this is the normal time in which you would be getting your period?
14: No.
1: No.
14: It's a way, way early.
1: Early.
14: I usually shouldn't be getting
1: it. You're not having your period. You're just having some mid-cycle bleeding from the emergency contraception. It's normal.
14: And that's really normal.
1: You're not
3: it's not like
1: period.
3: Birth control. A lot of people have spot bleeding throughout the month.
1: Yeah.
3: It's just
1: why do women get so surprised by that? I have trouble sort of relating to that.
3: I have that problem sometimes.
1: But when you when it first happened, was it like a huge shock? I mean, you're taking
3: it made me mad.
1: I don't want to deal with this.
3: Right.
1: Yeah.
3: I mean, sometimes it would be almost the entire month.
1: Mm.
3: You know, and then talking about going back to your doctor and switching up and just finding
1: but
3: what works for your body.
1: So you were taking the low dose pill to begin with.
0: Drew, let's not talk about the period as it pertains to Leanne.
1: Goodbye.
0: I think of her sort of filled with that.
3: You think I'm like a Barbie doll in plastic and
1: marshmallow.
0: Here's what I picture inside of you.
3: Adam, guess what? I pee too.
0: Mm-mm.
1: No.
3: You believe it?
1: No.
0: Mm-mm.
3: Man.
0: I picture you being filled with those like styrofoam peanuts. And
3: fluff.
0: With just a little marmalade spackled in there. Just for a little texture. You know what I'm saying? All right. That's what I'm thinking.
3: Yeah.
0: That's what I'm feeling. Hey, listen, I want to talk to Katie. We got Katie and Jerry over here. They've been on hold for a combined 4 hours. Katie?
16: Yeah.
0: You're 23?
16: Yep.
0: You have a rape anniversary coming up?
16: Yeah. I just want to throw in one little thing, though.
0: Mm-hmm.
16: You guys are making me feel really, really good about my 147 on the IQ.
1: Yeah.
0: You got a 147?
3: Wow, you go, girl.
16: Yeah.
0: Really? Yeah, that's...
16: It was one of those official ones, though, not...
0: That's marginally better than my 91.
3: She's like, it was an official one, not one on the internet. Thanks,
1: the
3: guys.
1: No.
3: Go,
1: yeah.
3: Girl.
0: And so you got a 147. What happened with the rape?
16: Well, it wasn't the emotional IQ. That was 23 months ago to the date.
0: Hold on, how many months?
3: Almost 2 years.
0: 23 months.
16: 2 years, July 4th.
1: All right.
0: Okay, but that's a no anniversary, but go ahead.
16: Last year I had a lot of problems with it, and I had a lot of support last year. This year it's just me.
0: Well, what happened with the rape?
16: It was a first date kind of thing, and I said yes to certain things, and that kind of...
1: So this is, again, back to the idea of a post-traumatic stress reaction, a reactivation of something else.
16: Yeah.
1: So what happened? What happened when you were younger?
16: I don't know. It's been hypothesized that something might have happened.
1: That's the only way this all works. It's the only way you can sort of figure out why you developed a post-traumatic stress disorder from something that's awful. But it was a date rape, and most people sort of manage the feelings associated with that over a period of time.
0: Well, was it a brutal thing?
16: No, but the thing is, fireworks set off really bad
1: panic attacks.
3: Yep,
1: panic
3: anxiety.
1: Attacks, flashbacks. Mm-hmm. That's all post-traumatic stress disorder.
16: And the flashbacks, though, they're not like...
0: Hold on, did she say fireworks?
3: It was 4th of July, so it's all at the same time.
0: I see.
1: She has flashbacks now.
3: But you said yes to certain things, right? You said so you went to a certain extent, and then he took it farther than you... When you said no, he still went on?
16: Yeah, he didn't hear no the first 30 times.
0: Well, then, now, did you call the cops?
16: Yeah, the DA as well. I don't think I convinced the jury. That's it kind of thing.
0: Yeah.
3: Because you said yes to a lot of stuff. Do you think that's why?
16: I didn't say yes to that much.
3: I thought you said you agreed to some things.
0: Come on, Leanne. Don't put words in
3: your mouth. No. I thought she said that. Did you not
16: I
3: say
16: did.
3: You... Yeah, she
16: I
3: did say that.
0: She's 147. You can't corner her. She's like a mental cat. You understand? She's elusive.
16: The problem with the hallucinations, though,
0: Hold on a second. Is your phone screwed up, or are you just... What's going on with you? Is this a bad line we have, Katie?
1: No, it's her.
16: Cell phone. Sorry.
0: Okay. All right. So here's the deal. What happened to you recently is something to look into, but it's not the main thing to look into. The main thing to look into is whatever happened to you recently, what that uncovered, what was there before, and what caused that, what the origins of that is and was, and that's probably going to take some therapy and some exploration.
1: Yeah. Oh, yeah.
0: So how about it, Katie?
16: I've been told not to try to get into that and just kind of move on.
0: Yeah, but the problem is this popped the cap on it.
1: Yeah. I'm sure they didn't tell you just to move on. What they told you was it probably is not useful to dig into the traumas of the past, but therapy can be useful. Now go ahead. Go ahead. Have some therapy.
0: All right.
1: Because the idea is to keep you less reliant on these primitive mechanisms that have sort of taken over now.
0: Mm-hmm.
1: And re-evoking all the feelings of the original trauma doesn't do much except intensify some of those feelings.
0: Drew, you got 120, she got 147. I don't think
3: But I guess
0: she should be listening.
3: Celebrating the anniversary every year is not going to make that better.
1: No.
3: Right?
0: No. Jerry?
17: Yeah.
0: You're 21?
17: Yeah.
0: You want to know how long after a possible exposure to herpes it may crop up?
17: Yeah.
0: We were just talking about this the other night.
1: Yeah, it can be very occasionally will happen the next day, but on average, you get a prodrome, some sort of aches and pains and things within a week or so, and usually about 2 weeks out, you get the rash.
17: So, I didn't have sex with her. I just ate her out.
0: Nice.
1: Oh, yeah. Where did you go to finishing school? Sir Walter Raleigh.
0: I'm guessing somewhere in Europe.
1: Yeah, I imagine. Switzerland, I bet.
0: Switzerland.
1: Yeah.
0: Switzerland? Where'd you go to finishing school, Jerry?
17: Cool.
0: Yeah. He's a double-digit man. I can smell it.
1: Triple, huh?
3: 70?
0: No. I'm thinking double.
1: And what happened after this?
17: After what?
0: The eating out.
17: This happened early in the morning. I had to leave to go skiing. So.
1: Oh, of course.
0: Right, but how long ago was this?
1: This was during Don Juan, too. He's so romantic.
0: Yeah. Hey, baby.
3: I gotta hit the slope. See
0: you. Yeah. Thanks for the lick, but I gotta bust some
1: moguls. Where's my snowboard?
0: Yeah. All right.
1: So what happened after you left?
17: Actually, I'm also calling for my friend because she hooked up with one of my friends after I left.
3: Wait, so I wanted to. Is he talking about having herpes in his mouth?
1: Are you having sores in your mouth?
17: No, I'm not.
0: Then who cares? Drew's always
3: what
0: right.
3: What's that all about?
1: I don't know.
0: No, he
1: you know I'm right. That's why I was not getting to those calls.
0: He did it semi-recently, and he wants to know if something's coming around the corner, right?
1: Mm-hmm.
0: I mean, let me just say. Jerry?
17: Well,
0: how long ago did you perform this on this woman?
17: It was 3 months ago.
0: All right. Well, then we're done. something would have shown up by now, Drew. I mean, what is the outside if you got exposed to herpes, you were going to get herpes.
1: 2 weeks. It's 2 weeks.
0: 2 weeks outside.
3: But then once you get that, it never goes away,
1: it
3: right?
1: It keeps coming milder. The recurrences are typically milder, and they do sort of burn out over years. The recurrences get further and further apart, right. And eventually they stop.
0: Heather?
18: Yes, hi.
0: You're 23?
18: No, I'm 27.
0: That's right. That's what it says. What's up?
18: Yeah. 20 old, yeah. I was just calling because I was a school psychologist, and mm-hmm. I thought

0: Mm-hmm. What's your name?
1: What do you need to do to make water boil?
2: Oh, man. You got to get it angry.
1: I don't know.
2: That's a joke answer. Come on now. Give it up.
1: All right.
2: All right. Well, there. This is my kind of test.
1: Yeah, I'm
2: gonna do
1: I know
2: well
1: you
2: here.
1: Got it.
2: I'm on a roll. All right, you heat it. Yeah?
1: You heat it.
2: Put heat. Put heat in there. Okay, come on. Let me just do the next one.
1: Two kinds of coins for me.
2: What's that?
1: Two kinds of coins.
2: Two types of coins.
3: Coins.
4: Quarter, a dime, penny.
2: Just name them. Oh, okay. Yeah. All right.
1: Quarter, dime.
2: Dime and
4: people look into it.
2: And the half dime. What's that half dime?
3: No, that was a vacant stare you saw.
2: It's a half dime. Half a dime. Five pennies. They got a name for it. Okay. All right, let's go up to the 14-year-old questions.
1: Okay, 14-year-old. Okay, this is a little harder. What does the stomach do?
2: You put the food in there. Yeah?
1: Yeah, that's a good idea.
2: Yeah, it hangs over your belt buckle.
3: I like the way she answered it, too. Very good, Adam. That would be very smart. Very good idea.
1: I like the way you're thinking.
2: Yeah. It's like your body's Tupperware.
1: That's right.
2: You take the food out of the freezer, put it into the microwave, and then you put it in your tummy, and it's yummy, yummy, yummy.
4: Correct.
1: Okay, I can tell you're ready for a bigger one.
2: Give me a tough one.
1: All right. What's water made out of?
2: Oh, my God. That's it's part sugar and spice.
4: And everything nice.
2: Yeah. Well, you want the atomic thing?
3: Yeah.
1: The technical, yes.
2: H2O, yeah.
1: Great.
2: Yeah.
1: Hey, let me ask you some really good questions, though.
2: What?
1: These are my favorite ones,
2: all right.
1: Actually.
2: So I got to be doing better than 91 on the 14-year-old test.
1: You're fine. Don't worry about it.
2: Yeah.
1: You have very good verbal skills.
2: And what kind of school administers the IQ test? Because I don't remember that.
1: Every school does.
3: Yeah.
2: They all do now?
3: Mm-hmm.
4: I remember taking
1: them. You
4: don't
1: give it to every kid.
2: Oh, you just give it to the tardos? Super tard and super smart.
3: I want to hear the favorite questions.
4: Yeah.
2: All right.
1: Yeah. Well, these are my favorite ones. What are you supposed to do if a boy much smaller than yourself tries to fight with you?
2: You give him a good ass kicking, or not if he's an Asian kid because he's gonna know karate. You run. Chinese, Japanese kid, you run. He's got them nunchucks. He's got those throwing stars. Mexican kid's probably got a gun or a knife, maybe a zip gun. Black kid will take you out, but if it's a white kid. You kick his ass. All right?
1: Right.
2: All right.
1: Definitely 2 points.
2: Thank you.
3: Again, I like how you're thinking, right?
2: Yeah. She likes my train of thought. I think you're right. All right. What are we doing here?
3: We're taking
2: another question?
3: We're taking a break.
2: Taking a break? Heather, thanks for calling. I appreciate that. I really feel like I've salvaged my dignity with that.
3: Yeah.
2: Got that stomach question. I was right on with that.
3: This Tupperware for the body. I shall remember that already.
2: Mm-hmm. Leanne Tweeden is in studio tonight. We're going to take a quick break. We'll be right back.

0: everybody. Loveline, I'm Adam. That's Dr. Drew. Leanne Tweeden is our guest tonight. Phone number 1-800-LOVE-191. Leanne can be found on 54321 on Fox Sports West. All right. We're 5:30, weekdays.
1: Yeah. It's on the net, so you can find it anywhere around
0: and,
1: the country.
0: And also on the best damn sports show, period, which is moving right along. I mean, I remember when it came out and it had a name that was, you know, controversial in the sense that people were like, that's not the best damn sports show. And
1: it's part of the
0: everybody,
1: part of the trick.
0: Everybody had their, the show had its detractors. But, you know, it's been, what, 3 years now?
1: Yeah, it's going on its third.
0: And hasn't shown any signs of slowing down. All right, where were we?
2: You want to do something special on your wedding night. Have you ever licked his butt?
0: That would be Tom Arnold, by the way. Let's
3: maybe we should play
1: classy.
0: What?
3: The woman who we were asking about the Holocaust.
0: No.
1: Why?
0: No.
3: It was funny.
0: Yeah, right. we didn't have that.
1: How old was she?
0: Bring.
3: There it is.
0: Bring.
3: We have to set
4: Hi,
3: it up.
4: How you do?
3: Set it up, though.
1: Give me a little preface here.
0: What ended up happening is we had a stripper call the show. I think she was a stripper.
3: Phone sex
0: operator. Okay. Sorry.
3: And the guys were getting off too fast.
0: And I said, she said,
3: she couldn't make any money.
0: How can I prolong this? Yeah, she made her money off minutes.
1: By the minute, yeah.
0: Logged on the phone, and if the guy would shoot his wad in the first 45 seconds, she's not going to make much money.

0: So I said, well, you know, maybe you're too hot. Maybe you're too sexy, you know. And these women, they do this. They describe themselves as, you know, 6'1", and they're Swedish, and they're, you know, got a nice big D-rack on them. They're, you know, narrow at the hip. They're big on the bust, and they're totally, you know. And the guy's like, pfft, and then they don't make any money. So I said, you know what you ought to do? You ought to subliminally bring up negative things that would kill the boner. So in other words, you know, you bring up the Holocaust, but don't start talking about it with them. Just slide it in between the sex talk.
1: And she's like,
0: and just sneak it in. Yeah, and that will kill his boner, and he won't even know why it's taking him longer. But if you can just sneak it in.
1: It was a little quiet at the end of the line. Adam goes, "Do you know what the Holocaust is?" No.
0: She didn't know what that
1: Never
0: was.
1: Never. No. Because you heard of Stalin? No.
0: She wasn't.
1: Hitler? Yeah, Hitler, yeah.
0: She wasn't familiar with the subliminal. Either.
1: The subliminal, yeah, was a term that she couldn't.
0: Right. Remember. So what I wanted to say is, like, what I wanted to do is her to go like, "Hey, baby, what are you wearing? AIDS. Oh man, I am so brain cancer. Hi." You know, just to sneak it in there.
1: The subliminal guy, man.
0: Subliminal man.
1: Subliminal phone sex
0: guy,
1: operator.
0: Guy probably have a few beers in him.
2: Ooh.
0: He wasn't. Like, he doesn't know why it's taking so long.
2: Right.
0: But anyway, so here's. So I said, look, you. You got to work in the Holocaust, and you have to do it fast. And you have, okay, well, I think that's about enough.
1: So here's what happened.
0: Here's how she did it. Bring. Oh, Tom Arnold
3: Bring.
0: Here that night.
3: Hi, how you doing?
0: Ooh, hi, what's your name?
3: I'm Sugar.
0: Sugar,
3: who
0: I'm Ace.
3: Hey, Ace.
0: Yeah, what are you wearing?
3: Well, I'm wearing a nice black garter.
0: Mm-hmm.
3: Just thinking about the Holocaust right now.
0: The best is Tom Arnold
1: losing
0: and us
1: Tom
0: all
1: losing.
0: Just laughing our asses off. Play Tom Arnold laughing. I think we're
1: Ring.
0: Going nuts.
1: Wait a minute. It's at the
0: Ring.
1: End.
3: Hi, how you doing?
0: Hi. What's your name?
4: He's got to fast
3: sugar.
4: Forward to the end.
0: I'm Ace.
4: Yeah, but don't cut it off because it really cracks me up hearing him crack up.
3: Well, I'm wearing a nice black garter.
2: Ooh.
3: Just thinking about the Holocaust right now.
0: Had a long build-up. That's why everyone went nuts.
1: Oh,
0: where's the rest of it, Anders?
1: You got cut off.
5: Dude, I have it, at least. I don't have the whole show.
1: Oh, Tom laughed like 5 minutes after
0: that. Oh, you don't have Tom Arnold like laughing like
5: no, just
0: like,
5: the end.
0: Like right a madman. It just
2: She's
0: cracked
2: like,
0: me up.
2: Ooh, I'm thinking about the Holocaust right now.
0: It's like anti-Semite Mae West.
1: Ooh. Thinking about killing some
0: Jews. Yeah, killing some Jews. Why don't you come over to my
2: come
0: oven
2: over to
0: and
2: my
0: see
2: house.
0: Me, big boy? Why come over to my oven and see me, big nose? Sarah? Drew, that was
6: horrible.
0: You're 20?
6: Yes, I am.
0: What's up?
6: Okay, I am a little history. I'm an ex-crackhead.
0: Great.
6: I was doing it for 4 years. I quit about a year and 8 months ago. Yay for me.
0: Mm-hmm.
2: Good for you.
6: And I'm having a lot of problems now with sleeping. I sleep fine, but I find if I'm not doing things during the day, I just want to sleep. If
0: yeah.
6: I'm not out and around, I want to sleep. And I'm having a lot of trouble breathing. I lose my breath a lot during the day.
1: You quit how long ago?
6: A year and 8 months.
0: Yay for you.
1: And are you taking anything else now?
6: No. Well, also when I eat, I get so full and I feel sick. Like I feel like I want to throw up. But
1: Have you had a medical evaluation?
6: No.
1: So it could be anything. I mean, we're just, you know, it's hard to even speculate what's going on here. Do you smoke cigarettes?
6: I quit about 3 months ago.
1: Do you use any other drugs?
6: No.
0: Yay for you!
6: Drink. Yay.
2: And no prescription drugs?
6: No. I leave when I have a headache.
0: All right. So Sarah.
6: Yeah.
0: You know, the shortness of breath thing is a little freaky for a 20-year-old.
2: Oh, she was smoking cigarettes, too.
1: Yeah, but
0: not for a 20-year-old.
1: Yeah, she shouldn't be short of breath.
0: Unless there's some sort of panic attack or something that's going on.
1: Yeah.
0: But
1: just,
0: wanting to go to bed when you're not, anytime you don't have something in front of you is sort of depression, usually.
1: And people that do a lot of speed do end up injuring their brain. Do you have any memory problems?
6: Oh, my God.
1: All right. The memory problems and the mood disturbance go together. And,
6: okay.
1: And that is a reflection of brain injury. So you may well need to be on an antidepressant to try to elevate those chemicals that are so severely depleted now. But that still doesn't explain everything that's going on with you. You need a thorough medical evaluation. You need a lung exam. You need a chest x-ray. You need a cardiac evaluation. You got to figure out what's going on here. I mean, it could be anything what's happening.
6: Like sleep apnea? Or
1: No.
0: I mean, this could be anything from AIDS to cancer. Okay?
6: Okay.
1: Sleep apnea, interestingly, is not one of the things I'm thinking of.
0: All right. So, anyway, go get a workup. Go to the doctor. But good for you for quitting the speed, all right?
2: When you're doing crack for 4 years, I mean, does that...
0: Oh, the crack. Yeah.
1: Well, crack or crank, did she say?
2: Oh, I thought she said crack.
0: I thought she said crackhead.
2: I thought she said she was a crackhead.
1: What was it?
6: Crank.
1: Crank.
2: Crankhead.
0: Oh, she said crankhead. And you normally don't hear crankhead.
2: Sorry. Yeah. No.
0: All right, good times,
1: but
0: baby doll.
1: She's not in recovery, though, interestingly.
2: Now, does crank, once it affects your brain, is it gone?
1: Mm.
2: Yeah.
1: That's it.
2: Yeah.
0: Yeah, but, you know, you're not Muhammad Ali. You can take... There's medication you can take and stuff and restore some of them chemicals, right?
1: Not the memory problems. And the depressions tend to be very difficult to treat and long-term.
0: Nah.
1: Yeah.
0: Nah, it's not so bad.
1: Yeah.
0: You're fine.
1: Yeah.
2: Hey, maybe they'll score a 91, too.
0: Oh, I don't think they're going to get that low. To be honest with you. Hi, you ready to rock here, Drew?
1: There you go.
0: Let's talk to Sharon. Sharon?
7: Sharon.
0: Yeah, I was kind of looking at that, thinking that wasn't Sharon, but didn't have any. Didn't have a
2: you
0: B.
2: You threw it out there.
0: I didn't have a B. B. You're 16. What's up?
7: Yeah, I want to know why. When I pee, I pee in two different directions.
0: Hmm.
7: Why that happens?
0: Bisexual.
7: Oh.
0: I don't know.
1: One into the wastebasket and the other.
0: Bidirectional. Into the magazine rack.
1: Magazine rack. Yes.
0: That's what I do. That's why I don't take any chances. I pee in the sink now.
1: I know. Well, maybe now.
2: Or you can take a knee and get closer to the...
1: Ooh, look at that.
0: So grab a knee. Yeah, but why grab a knee when the sink's right there, you know? All you got to do is, you know, steer clear of the toothbrush, yeah. which I do 65%
2: of the time. You can sit down and do it like a girl.
0: Well, it's hard because you usually have an erection when I'm around the house.
7: Oh, but is there a medical explanation for that?
1: Man, I was so impressed with that move.
0: The
1: erection and the sink. Just two things that are just truly, truly impressive.
2: Impressive, classy.
0: Do you have, how's the urethra doing? How's the opening of the...
7: I don't know. It seems like I have two openings.
1: No, you do not.
7: I mean one big opening, the main urethra, and then a smaller vent on a volcano, sort of.
1: The hell are you talking about?
0: Okay, yeah. But he's... Okay, either...
1: Somebody else put him up to this, and he thinks he's figured out why people get split stream, and he's trying to make it seem like he has that.
0: But he was...
2: Convincing himself that there's, two holes.
1: Right.
0: But he was using the volcano thing, which is, the volcano sometimes will have an orifice that's open down the side of the hill a little bit, which we have talked about
1: there
0: as
1: is
0: it pertains to the penis.
1: There is such a thing, phimosis, yeah.
0: Doesn't sound like it's a Sharon's problem, because...
1: No.
0: He would know why he had a split stream if he had two openings.
1: That's
0: it's like calling up and saying, I can't get a steady stream out of my hose, but your dad backed over the nozzle and crimped the brass end on it. You wouldn't be calling a hardware store and asking, why is the water coming out funny? The thing's got a ding in it.
1: And the split stream is a sign of urethral irritation, and the urethra can get kind of sticky at the end, inflamed, and they'll send stuff all kinds of directions.
0: Also, if you squeeze one out and then... pass out and you don't urinate, there'll be a little blockage in there the
1: next
0: morning.
1: So if you ejaculate and then don't urinate.
0: Right.
1: Some guys get it right after ejaculation.
0: Yeah, well, the initial surge.
2: Doesn't it take an extra few seconds
1: to get it going? Yes, it can be a little tough.
0: Yeah, that's why. In the sink.
2: Interesting.
1: In the sink, that's why Adam uses the sink.
0: Yeah, and that sink, that's not the work of a 91er. That's
1: no,
0: a triple digit.
1: That's a 160.
0: That's a triple digit idea right there.
1: Yeah.
0: Saving water. I care about
1: the energy that taking a knee or
0: having
1: squatting
0: to bend
1: down the
0: toilet, flush the
2: toilet. Even having to bend down to pull up the toilet seat. I
1: mean, oh, my God.
2: God forbid to bend over at the waist.
1: You just turn toward the sink.
0: Me whizzing out of my den window is not working out for me anymore, though.
1: Why? You kill all plants?
0: I got a fern plant that's next to dead, and I realized when I got to my front door this evening that the smell, when the wind's traveling the right way, it's starting to build up
1: that's
0: in
1: nice.
0: There.
2: Nice.
0: Poor gardener.
1: It's very nice.
0: Jane?
8: Yeah, that's me.
0: You're 22?
8: Allegedly, yeah.
1: Allegedly, Jane, yes, all right.
0: What's up?
8: I've heard doing it in a hot tub or a pool does damage to the girl. True, false?
0: Well, you're a little light on lubrication, but if it doesn't hurt. Leanne, what do you think?
8: Yeah, but I'm young.
0: You don't sound young.
8: Well, I am.
0: You sound nuts.
2: Yeah, it's a little difficult to do it in water for women because you do lose lubrication.
8: Well, I mean it's, okay, it's like this. I already did it, so I've heard that it does damage, like endometriosis or whatever from, like, the chlorine getting up in your system. Is that?
1: Where did you hear about this?
8: From, yeah. Thanks a lot, man. From, have you ever heard of that Canadian retard, Sue Johansson or whatever?
1: No.
4: No, but if she's a retard, I'd like to hang with her.
8: I'm not asking you, Adam. I'm asking Dr. Drew.
1: No, I'm not familiar with her. What has she done?
9: Okay, Jane.
1: Alleged Jane.
8: Be quiet. I don't know. She has, like, a show on... She's, like, a sex expert.
1: Oh, yes, that one. That old lady?
8: Not... Yeah.
2: And she's called retard something?
1: No. Mm-hmm. If that were true...
8: That's what I call her.
2: Oh.
8: Because everything she says is the opposite of what Dr. Drew says, and I believe everything Dr. Drew says.
1: Thank you. She's not a medical doctor, and she makes comments... That she has really no business
2: talking about. Pulling out of the
8: air. That's what I thought.
1: No idea what you're talking about. I have never seen a problem with it. Talked to many people and seen patients that do the hot tub thing. Never seen a medical issue from that.
8: She said that, like...
4: Hey, Jane.
8: Yeah?
4: Listen to me for a second.
8: Yes, sir.
4: What's going on with you? You eat a lot of mushrooms?
8: No. I've never done drugs. Never even smoked pot.
4: Really?
8: Really.
2: Amen. Wow. Neither have I.
4: That's amazing. That's great. You're Squaresville, baby.
2: Never even smoked
4: baby.
2: A cigarette, yeah.
4: We couldn't chill. We couldn't
2: hang. I don't drink.
8: I'm drinking, if that's what you sense.
4: So Jane, what do you do for work?
8: For work? Well, right now, I'm in college.
4: Okay. So, Jane, you're
1: right
4: one of these...
1: Right now?
4: No, she did that on purpose.
1: I know.
4: Yeah. Jane, you're one of these... Tick through with this high IQ that kicks in like 10 seconds later. Jane, you're one of these smart people that is super weird, right?
8: Yeah.
4: And it's like, it's going to be trouble because even though your brain functions very well, you're so weird, it never translates into a buck or a boyfriend or anything like that.
8: It's such a curse, isn't it?
4: Well, it is if you make it one.
8: Yeah.
4: So what do you got to stop being so weird.
8: Well, hey.
4: What are you going to do about that?
8: What are you going to do? That's why you make the big bucks. You tell me.
4: Yeah, you can stop acting weird. People don't have to know how insane you are.
8: I'm drinking right now. That's why I even bothered to call the show.
4: All right, baby doll.
8: All right.
4: Well, good times.
8: Well, no, seriously. Okay.
4: And have fun in that hot tub.
1: Seriously, what?
8: No, okay. Like, she said that because of the pressure or whatever, like that the water gets, like, forced up into your, you know.
1: Yeah, it's an interesting idea, but of the millions of people that do this, never heard of one case.
2: It's funny that she answered her own question, and she's still asking me. She's like, I don't believe anything she said.
8: Because I don't believe her.
1: Yeah, but maybe there has been it reminds me of the business of somebody blowing into a woman's vagina and causing an air embolism and killing her.
4: I did that.
1: But there
4: once.
1: Is a case of that having
4: had
1: happen.
4: I did that. I was using the press there. I wasn't using my mouth.
1: For real, it happened. There's a way of accessing the venous system in some women under a certain amount of pressure and a certain, you know, angle and whatnot.
4: Yeah.
1: It apparently happened once.
4: I've done it. But you know what? It's still worth it. I'm that good. Mm-hmm. Thanks, Drew. 91. You got to be good. You got to be good at oral when you're toting around that 91 burden. Do you know what I'm saying?
2: You have to be good at oral, period.
4: You have to overcompensate. Yeah, but nice to be good at oral, but, you know, you got a 161, 162 IQ. You don't have to be great at oral. Obviously, there are other things you're good at. But you carry around that 91 windbreaker, you got to be good at oral. Mm-hmm. Thank God I am. Drew, tell Leanne how good I am at oral, even if I don't like it. That's the sound it's going to make.
1: You're good at receiving oral, I thought.
4: Yeah, that's what I'm talking about.
1: No, yeah.
2: But, you know, it is true, though, that... Intelligence is very sexy.
4: It is. It
2: said that
4: be.
2: About Drew last time.
4: It can be, but
2: still think so.
4: Watch how I receive oral. Watch how good I am at this. I'm sorry if there's some confusion if you thought I was talking about giving oral. I was talking about receiving. A lot of guys talk a good game about how good they are at giving oral, but not many guys can receive it properly.
2: Right.
4: Watch this. Just, you don't have to stay on your chair and stuff, but hypothetically, if you were performing oral on me, this is what it would look like. Watch this one.
1: Wait, you're losing. Wait, concentrate.
4: All right,
1: come on.
4: I can't focus.
1: Come on.
4: I can't focus.
2: I think we dim the lights.
1: Oh. There it goes. There he is. He's in the zone. Isn't that impressive?
4: Huh?
2: Man, I've never seen anybody receive it like you, Adam.
4: Yeah.
2: Impressive.
4: And like I said, any Tom, Dick, or Harry
2: can do a case study on this because I mean that was
4: down on a woman. But how many people can properly receive oral? You know what I mean? No whacking on your head with a roofing hammer.
0: No trying to shove a carpenter's awl in your eardrum. No squirting lighter fluid on the back of your blouse and lighting on fire. Just slow, subtle movements mixed in with a sprinkling of groans. Watch one more time. Hold on a second. Let me focus.
1: I get a little overwhelmed.
0: Take over the show. Let me focus.
1: I'm not sure I can see another
0: no, I'm
1: rendition.
0: Do it.
1: It's tough.
2: Sprinkling of moans.
1: I got to say that your concentration's been on. Look at you guys. Concentrate, dude. Come on.
0: Yeah, okay.
1: All right, ready?
0: Yeah, here we go.
1: And go. There we go.
0: I know what the ladies like. Yeah. They like giving me oral.
10: Yeah.
0: Not bad, huh? See if any of
2: that little twitch and the
0: at
2: the same time.
0: See if the troops over there in your beloved Iraq would hold still for oral like me. I don't think so. Leanne Tweeden is here tonight. She is one of the number one chicks at watching me simulating receiving oral.
1: She did a good job.
0: She did a great job.
1: Excellent.
2: I was very captivated. I was a captivated audience.
0: It's a feather in your cap, baby doll. Take a quick break. We'll be right back. Hey, it's Loveline. That's the song that's playing when I stroll into the trendy club. Mr. 91, they call me. Walking in slow motion, wearing my shades.
2: I have to hold it down.
0: Jacket slung over my shoulder. Ladies checking me out. Buzzing. Word on the street is he's double digits. Hi, double digits, ladies. Yeah. What is this?
1: This is how it... Leanne isn't paying attention. She doesn't understand. This is how you're actually viewed by the public.
0: This is what they hear?
1: Yes.
0: How dare you. You people will never know the real me. You look at me as the clod that makes jack-off jokes on the radio. But you don't know that behind that clod, there's a clod that makes jack-off jokes at home. And not on the radio.
1: And has a 91 IQ.
0: And has a 91 IQ. Chantel?
11: Hi.
0: You're 17?
11: Yep.
0: What's up?
11: Okay, I have a boyfriend that's a little bit older than me. He's 22. Well, he'll be 22 tomorrow.
0: Mm-hmm.
11: And he gets kind of controlling and mad, and I don't really know what to do about him.
0: Mm-hmm.
2: Controlling in what way?
11: Like, I can't go certain places with certain people that he doesn't like or doesn't know.
1: How old is he?
11: 22.
0: Mm-hmm.
1: Sort of a 19, 20-year-old guy's... MO.
0: Yeah.
1: Their thing.
0: Is he ever done anything violent?
11: No, he just yells. And then, like, one time we were on the phone talking, and he, like, threw his phone across the room.
0: That's punching walls and throwing phones.
11: Like, hissy fits, like, tantrums, and I...
0: Yeah. But here's the question. Is there any merit for this? Did you ever get caught cheating?
11: No.
0: You don't have
11: He's been cheated on before.
1: He's been cheated on
0: before. He has.
1: Does he cheat? Has he cheated?
11: No.
0: And when you go out with people, it's your girlfriend, it's not like your ex-boyfriend.
11: Oh, no. Like, I hate my ex-boyfriends, but...
0: Okay. Well, here's the thing. I do believe this, but Leanne can weigh in on this. I've been trying to tell Drew to use this on his wife since I've known him, but he won't do it, which is I do have this theory that people, when they can start to spin out a little, they get... they get accusatory and they get jealous. And when you backpedal, it gives them more momentum. They start spinning out a little more. Like, you start apologizing for things you didn't do. Yeah. And the next thing you know, they feel empowered and then more out of control. Like, maybe you're doing something. You're apologizing. I think sometimes people want you to go, listen, stop it. I went out with my friend. We had a soda and we came home. That's it.
2: If you
0: relax.
2: Don't believe me, that's your problem.
0: Yeah. Now, you got a problem over here, but it's not my problem.
2: Right.
0: If I was cheating, I wouldn't be in this relationship because that's not the way I work, and you know it, and I know it. I think people want you to sort of snap their underpants a little bit, wake them up, and sort of just—it's like tug on the chain a little.
2: Kind of the crisp slap on the face.
1: Well, but it's also containing their out of control feelings.
0: Yeah,
1: containing it for them.
0: But as a guy who remembers what it was like to be 19 and go through a girl's yearbook and go, who is this dude you went to the prom with 2.5 years ago? You know, I would have appreciated if she said, "Hey, listen, that guy. I don't know where that guy is. Who cares? It's about you and me now, and get over it."
2: What do you think about jealousy?
11: Me?
2: No, Doctor.
1: It can mean lots of different things in lots of different situations. Right. Young males are prone to feeling threatened really easily.
2: Sure.
1: The testosterone does that to
2: them. Now, whether it's just, you think that's just from the testosterone or from justified, you know?
1: I think more often than not, it is a biological thing that pushes them in that direction.
2: Sure.
1: Also, young males are very insecure. They don't feel worth somebody being committed to them. So the assumption is they're going to leave.
0: Yeah.
2: Right. So if you're going to leave, he's always going to have this anger towards you, and you're going to be cheating on him.
1: Then if individuals had abandonment experiences, then they sort of get that way and attempt to allegedly avoid it, but end up precipitating the same problem, making somebody
2: abandon. Like you said,
1: they just
2: keep spinning out of control.
0: Yeah. Guys at 19 just do everything that is wrong. When it comes to relationships. So I do think women need to tell the guy in no uncertain terms that this isn't happening. It's their problem. They got to get over it. And if they don't listen to that a couple of times, feel free to move on.
2: And you're young, honey. Yeah, to move on. Mm-hmm.
0: But
2: find somebody that'll be nice to you.
0: Don't get into that game that, no, baby. I was with Sheila and we were at a movie. I'll show you the ticket stub. You know, you start getting into that. And then it's like as if you did do something. Yeah, don't dance with them. This isn't you've not been hauled into court for anything. There's no body, there's no victim.
1: Mm-hmm.
0: Thank you, Amanda.
10: Yeah.
0: You're 16.
10: Yep.
0: What's up?
10: I refuse. Like, I cannot get oral. Like, I don't get off of oral, and I don't get off of giving oral, and I just.
0: Yeah, you would get off of giving oral if you saw the way I receive it. That is a turn on.
2: Yeah, you've got to see it, trust me.
0: Yeah.
10: Oh,
2: it's impressive.
10: Baby.
0: Sometimes I take my pants all the way off.
2: Oh, instead of just to the ankles?
0: Well, I'm just the zipper, just using the fly.
2: Oh God.
10: Okay.
0: Why?
1: She likes that. That's good.
0: Yeah. I mean, sometimes there's a mess, I'll take my pants
2: that
0: out of my
2: and
0: knees.
2: The sink.
0: Yeah.
2: I'm just overwhelmed tonight.
0: Hot. All right. So, Amanda.
10: Yeah.
0: That's fine. You're 16.
1: Yeah. Relax, Amanda. That's fine.
0: That's how it works.
10: Like, my boyfriend and, like, I don't want to, like, disappoint him or anything.
1: And, like, what?
10: And, like, yeah.
0: All right. Well, you don't want to disappoint him because you don't want to give him oral sex?
10: Because I've done it before, and, like, the first time I did it was, like, a really bad experience.
0: Mm. Yeah. Well, that's the way it is with most things in life, like work and school and most sports, you know. I mean, you do get better at things. You do learn to enjoy things.
2: Sure.
0: Yeah, look at me. I didn't like booze when I was 14. Can you imagine?
10: Like, I won't even try it with another guy.
1: What happened the first time?
2: What was so traumatic?
10: I, like, almost choked and, like, the guy was, like, holding my head and I couldn't breathe.
1: Oh, boy.
10: Punch him.
0: Yeah, see, that's not my technique. I don't hold the head. I wrap a towel around the head and pull down, and then I sit on the towel ends, you know, keeps him down there.
10: Nice. Yeah.
0: But I don't hold the head. Amanda?
10: Yeah.
0: Okay, so you had a bad experience.
1: Just to give it some time. How old were you then?
10: I was 15.
1: Wow.
0: All
1: right. Of course.
0: All right.
1: You have
0: a take it slow,
1: experience.
0: But listen, Earth the Tards out there. You can get behind the wheel of a car and get in an accident backing out of the driveway the first time you ever get behind the wheel of a car. It doesn't mean that's going to happen every mile you travel.
1: Yeah,
0: and I know it's difficult because people's minds are feeble.
1: Well, their brains are still wet. They haven't evolved. They haven't cemented yet. And this is their first exposure.
0: No, listen. I know,
2: but also,
0: but
2: guys that are doing it, if he wants to have it done again, you would think he wouldn't do that.
0: I just think as a society, we're too understanding about this. We're like, oh. Mm. Now, people have to say, look, of course this was a bad experience for you.
2: Fall off the bike a couple times, get back on.
0: Yeah, it happens now and again. But if you're with a guy you like, come on, do the math.
2: Or she gets a little older and she finds somebody that she knows it's the right person to try it with again.
0: Right.
2: That she's not going to be worried that he's going to choke her and whatever.
0: Right.
2: You know what I mean?
0: She's 16. Just relax. If you're with a guy you love, fine. Leanne Tweeden here. I'm going to take another IQ test during the break. I'll take the same test.
1: Oh, yes.
0: And I'm going to answer them all as fast as I can. I'm just going to check boxes.
1: Random.
0: I'm going to read them. Let's see what happens after this.

0: warmest turn, Kitty. Big A, 115 in the IQ department. Mm-hmm. One up a solid 24 points just in the over the commercial break.
1: Just using your instincts only.
2: Adam did have the, wait, too many falses.
0: Hey, I just randomly took the test. Actually, I had to have Drew do it because I couldn't work the mouse very well.
2: Mouse problems.
0: I want to thank Leanne Tweeden for coming in here tonight.
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2: Thank you.
0: Come back anytime.
2: Thanks for having me.
0: Our
2: I was
0: pleasure.
2: Happy to come back.
0: All right. So, until next time, this is Adam Carolla. For Dr. Drew, saying mahalo.
3: I'm drinking right now. That's why I even bothered to call the show.
4: This has been Loveline. 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
4: With Adam Carolla and Dr. Drew.
0: Hey, everybody. It's Loveline. I'm Adam. That's Dr. Drew. 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Oh, yeah.
6: Oh, yeah.
0: Yeah. Get it on.
6: Gonna break it down already?
0: Gotta get it on.
6: What'd you do
0: Let's
6: this weekend?
0: Get it on.
6: What'd you do?
0: I'm getting it on. Well, I watched football today.
6: Oh, yeah.
0: Tell you what. You know, I'm just happy the football is on.
6: Oh.
0: I realized, like,
6: you're a different person in football season.
0: I turned it on, and I went about my business. I didn't sit down and watch it. Like, I didn't watch the early games. I just put on the set, and I went about my house business.
6: Just
0: knowing that it was in the background.
6: Well, you hear it. Just hear it.
0: You know what it's like? It's like a spritz of Febreze.
6: I was thinking, though.
0: I don't even put my face at the end of the bottle.
6: Yeah,
0: you know, I mean, just a few spritzes, and I'll walk through the room. I'll absorb it.
6: However, at this point, it's the sense of the cooling weather, not the actual cooling weather.
0: Right, it's 200 degrees.
6: We got to get the cool with the background.
0: But they're playing ball, and that's a good news. And then it's the best highlights ever.
6: Oh, really?
0: Well, I mean, you know, you turn on the sports when you get home.
6: Oh, right, of course.
0: Compound fractures and guys cartwheeling, and it's just they're going to have to make the field bigger. It's just getting crazy. Yeah, guys are getting, like, too fast.
6: That's what it looks like to me, too.
0: You know what we're going to have to do? You know what we had to do for, we had to do this in racing.
6: For car racing,
0: yeah. NASCAR had to do this, stock car racing, Formula One had to do this. Restrictor plates and limiters and on downforce and aerodynamics and stuff, size of the engine. You just got to start doing stuff because cars will go 400 miles an hour and people will get killed. We got to start doing that with the black players. We need a black restrictor plate. They're, like, too big, they're too fast, they're too scary, they're too aggressive. Pretty soon, people in the stands are going to start getting hurt when bodies, like, kickers start getting thrown, like, 4-5 rows back, you know. It's the collisions are getting too powerful.
6: Yeah.
0: Everything's just too big.
6: Yeah.
0: We're going to have to make the field bigger, or we're going to have to do what we do with NASCAR. Like, we find some guy now. I mean, used to be, if a guy ran a 40 in the fours somewhere, 4.7, 4.8. Oh, he had wheels.
6: Forget.
0: Now these guys are running 4.2,
6: and
0: 4.3.
6: 280.
0: Well,
6: 265.
0: Not 280, but the guys who run 4.2, they had 225, 230. We're going to start putting sandbags on them.
6: Yeah.
0: You know what I mean?
6: Yeah, weight belts, like for skin diving.
0: Yeah, well, I mean, we'll do a fat. Well, whatever.
6: Vest,
0: you put it where
6: vest.
0: You want.
6: Yeah.
0: We're just telling you got to add 14 pounds. You strap it to your head, put it in your socks, lead liners in your shoes. Yeah, it's getting too crazy. The defensive linemen used to be these, fat lumbering guys, just these big sort of fire hydrant types that would stop up the middle. Now these guys now they're all just arms and thighs, and they're running the quarterbacks down.
6: Yes.
0: I mean, they're running them down. Quarterback's out there running for his life. They just run the guy down. That guy's 290. Just sprinting him down. 6'8". Pow. I'm telling you, Drew.
6: Yeah.
0: Just think NASCAR. Think restrictor plate in NASCAR.
6: Yeah.
0: And now think pro football.
6: There you go.
0: All right. But anyway, just glad it's on. And then someone I was watching football. Now, everyone I know is not from L.A. anymore.
6: Of course.
0: Because everyone I know is in some way affiliated with show business.
6: Yeah.
0: Everyone seems to be from Boston. The rest are from either New Jersey, New York, or Chicago. And then there's your sprinkled in sort of Indiana, Pittsburgh types, you know?
6: Right.
0: Everyone wants to know why there's no team in Los Angeles. Answer is, you guys aren't rooting for them.
6: Mm-hmm.
0: No, you're... I watch football every week with a bunch of guys. Your team's Pittsburgh. Your team is the Patriots. Your team's Dallas. Your team's the Bears. Your team's the Giants. Whatever, wherever they're from. That's everyone's team. And then the rest of L.A., not interested in sports.
6: Or soccer.
0: Yeah. You got the guys that are interested in sports, and then you got the rest of L.A., which they don't even... I mean, there's a language barrier. They're not so football is you kick
6: football,
0: the ball,
6: soccer,
0: you kick the ball
6: soccer.
0: Around, right? Yeah,
6: football, soccer.
0: Yeah, and I realize we're talking about it last week. L.A. is just sort of like what percentage of people live in L.A. have family outside of L.A.? It's got to be 90%.
6: Yeah,
0: I mean it's really 90% of the people that live in L.A. Any holiday that comes around, or first off, just sending money. Whether it's south of the border, north of the border, just sending money out of town, and then just getting in the car, getting a plane, take off.
6: Yeah.
0: Soon as there's a 3-day weekend power, the whole town clears out. Yeah. I just realized we can't have a football team. This is no one's town.
6: Yeah.
0: And by the way, for all the guys I work with, they don't need L.A. to have a football team. Oh, they've been here for 14 years, but they're huge Patriot fans.
6: And then they've got SC and UCLA, and that sort of picks up the slack.
0: Yeah. And L.A., by the way, has got to be one of the few towns where you would just happily walk around in a Patriots or Pittsburgh Steelers jersey and wouldn't get an ounce of grief. There's no possible way you could.
6: No, not only that,
0: New England,
6: you'd
0: and do
6: be
0: that
6: announcing
0: in a Rams jersey.
6: You'd be announcing which restaurants and bars you frequent too,
0: right?
6: Because that defines certain institutions here.
0: Yeah, yeah. Just realize L.A. can't have a team because it's not comprised of people. No one's from here anymore.
6: It's the melting pot. It really is.
0: Yeah. Yeah. It's more the porta potty. Yeah, we ought to really change melting pot to porta potty.
6: I think you're right.
0: LA. Just maybe the United States is the melting pot, but this is the porta pot.
6: Yeah.
0: All right. Let's get to the phones. Yes, Drew?
6: Yeah.
0: Jim?
5: Yes.
0: You're 21?
5: Yes, I am.
0: All right. What's up?
5: I have a little.
6: Oh, that's good. That's good.
0: All righty. Right.
6: Oh, really?
5: Last month.
6: It's comical.
0: Wow. Right out of the gates. Are you ready to go?
6: There we go.
0: Ina?
7: Yeah.
0: You're 18?
7: Yes.
0: What's up?
7: Not too much.
6: All right. Next caller.
0: Yeah, God forbid I have a drink of water. Once in a blue moon, I try to actually get a sip of water during the show. Yeah, so I thought, Ina, yeah, you're 18. What's up? And I'll say what's up, and then I'll reach for my glass and start drinking water. By the way, is there some mechanism that when this thing touches my lips, dead air. And once in a while, I think, can you have a drink of water? And then of course you can have a drink of water. You got Drew sitting here. You've just asked the caller a question. Take a sip of water. Uh-oh. Nothing.
6: Nope. Next caller.
0: It's like, can the pilot take a piss? We're 50,000 feet above the ground. The thing's on cruise control. And it's on automatic pilot. And there's not a cloud in the sky. Can I get up? It's like, I feel like I undo the seatbelt, turn around, start walking for the light. Oh, the plane just starts spiraling down, going in the ground. Can't take a piss? Jesus Christ. Come on, Drew. You see the thing. I blame you. I blame Ina.
6: Hey, Ina's done. Ina had nothing to say.
0: Ina, go.
7: Yeah.
0: Hurry.
7: Okay. So my story is... that I was dating this guy for a year and a half. We were perfectly fine for like 6 months, and then something just went wrong, and we just started fighting a lot. So we decided to take a break, and so we broke up like 2 months ago, and we decided to just be together and see how things would go. And we still ended up fighting. Nothing changed. So he told me like just a little while ago that he just wanted to be friends, and he lost interest in me. So he then later told me that the truth about that was that I told him before that it just seemed to me that every time you would have sex, he'd be upset afterwards, and then we would.
6: Ina, what is your question? What is the question?
7: I don't know what to do anymore.
6: You're done with this guy. You shouldn't even be thinking about him.
0: New guy. Next guy.
6: That's it. This one's over. I want to be friends. I want to get out of this without hurting your feelings. And then he'll magically disappear. And if you have them around, you'll be fighting and or having sex, neither of which will be pleasant for you.
7: Oh.
0: Ina, yeah. Ina, here we go. Here we go, Miss Cadence. I want you to listen to what I'm going to do, and I want you to apply the same principle to this guy. You ready?
7: Okay.
0: All right. Next caller.
6: There we go.
0: Sarah.
8: Yeah.
0: You're 14.
8: Yes.
0: What's up, baby doll?
8: Nothing.
0: All right. Go ahead.
8: Well, I'm kind of, me and this boy are friends with benefits, and I'm wondering, like, where this is all going, because his best...
6: Nowhere. Nowhere. You're friends with benefits. He isn't going to take it anywhere. Why? What made you think that friends with benefit ever goes anywhere?
0: True.
6: No, Sarah, friends with benefit is a guy telling you this is not going anywhere.
0: Well, it's a guy saying, I don't want to ruin our friendship. I just want to get some.
6: I just want to have sex, right. And this is never going to be romantic.
8: Oh.
6: What did you think friends with benefits was?
8: Well, he said that he wanted to get together with me after he dumped his girlfriend, but, you know, he hasn't done that or anything yet, so...
0: How long has he been saying this?
8: Since we first started,
6: Adam, since they first started.
0: All right.
6: Hold
0: on. It's time for Love Line Recreation.
6: So,
0: Hold on. Let me make my statement. He said he wanted to get together with me as soon as he broke up with his girlfriend.
6: Well, how long has he been saying this?
0: Ever since we got together.
6: When we first got together.
0: All right.
6: Yeah.
0: All right.
6: You got that clear? You clear on that? Sarah, how old is this guy?
8: 15.
0: And how long has he been saying this?
8: Two or three weeks.
0: Yeah. All righty then. Now, he has a girlfriend.
8: Yes.
0: Do you know her?
8: Yeah, she's one of my best friends.
6: Oh, that's good times.
0: Yeah. And that doesn't seem like the kind of thing you do to a best friend, does it?
8: Well, no. I'm her best friend, but she's never been, like, that close of a friend to me.
0: Oh.
6: What does that mean?
0: I don't know. And by the way, using that criteria, who knows whose best friend I am who doesn't know I'm their best friend and vice versa?
6: All right.
0: I could have some celebrity best friends.
6: You could have tons of them.
0: Me and George Clooney could be like this.
6: And he thinks you're his best friend.
0: We could be in Europe right now for all I know.
6: God. Oh, Sarah.
0: Oh, man. I mean, royalty... dignitaries.
6: Well, I think you actually have to know the people for them to think that they're your best friend. You just don't have to think it back. Sarah.
0: I wonder if Engineer Chris thinks that about either one of us.
6: Are you kidding?
0: No.
9: I thought Adam was my best friend.
0: Yeah. That's funny. Now, give me a warm-up, kid. Come on, seriously. Sarah?
8: Yeah.
0: All right. Well, Sarah, how about you stop having sex with this guy? You're 14.
6: Guy's an idiot.
0: Yeah.
6: He's not.
0: He's just doing what he can do.
6: Right. He's not interested in you as a person. He's just getting away with whatever he can get away with. I'm really concerned about how you have friendships, how you maintain your friendships. That's really scary to me, Sarah.
8: But I really care about him.
0: You don't care about him.
8: I do.
0: You do?
8: Yeah.
6: Not hearing anything, are you?
0: All right. But what about your friend? I mean, you know.
6: Is there anybody you care about other than him?
8: Well, I mean, there's other guys who want to date me, but...
6: No, I mean any girlfriends you have.
8: Any girlfriends? actually, me, him, and her were going to have a threesome once, but I kind of chickened out.
6: Okay, Adam asked the questions.
0: Where's your dad?
8: My dad, 2 miles away from me, but he doesn't have anything to do with me.
0: It's 2 miles down, though.
6: It sure is.
0: It's actually, he's in the ground.
6: He's in the seventh circle of hell somewhere.
0: He doesn't want anything to do with you?
8: Right.
0: Yeah. And now you want everything to do with every guy. Sarah.
8: Yeah.
0: I gave this speech last week, and you're prime candidate for
6: it. But by the way, before you do, though, before Dad left, I'm sure he left an imprint, a footprint.
0: Did your dad abuse you in any way?
8: My mom.
6: Was your dad a drug addict?
0: Well, wait a minute. Well, listen, all Dad really has to do is just abandon.
6: Yeah, but he can really...
0: Yeah?
8: Yeah.
0: Who's a drug addict?
8: My whole family's been into that kind of stuff.
0: Really. All right. Well, listen,
8: except
0: you...
8: Except for me.
0: Okay, yeah, except for you, but you're 14 and you're off to a nice start.
6: You found another way to act that all out.
0: Well, don't worry. That part will be coming, too.
6: Maybe that, not. She may not have that. I don't get that gene from her. I don't get the feeling from her. This is.
0: I got high hopes for the kid.
6: I get the carnage.
0: Sarah.
7: Yes.
0: Please, you're going to be pregnant at 15 and then just be like the rest of your idiot family. Don't you want better for yourself?
7: Yes.
0: Get up, go to college somewhere, have a good life. You know those TV shows you watch where, like, Heather Locklear's running the airport and some other hot chick's an attorney? Don't you want to be like that?
7: Yeah.
0: You do, right?
7: Yeah.
0: All right, well, quit worrying about the kissing potion and start getting your grades up.
7: I have high grades.
0: You do?
7: Yeah.
6: Well, they're not going to stay that way, the way you're behaving.
0: She just means she's high when she looks at her report card.
7: No.
0: Okay, listen. Sarah, you understand I'm a genius, right?
7: Yeah.
0: Okay. That's resounding. Yes. Here's what you need to do. Forget about this guy. Don't worry about guys so much. I know your dad left you, he abandoned you, and now there's major, major issues around guys. That's where all the pressure comes from. Give yourself a break with that. Focus on your friends. Get some female friends. Yeah. Do stuff in school, and then go off to college somewhere. Please.
6: And by the way, friends
0: don't get pregnant.
6: Friends are where you do care about somebody else, and they care about you, not where it just goes one way.
0: Mm-hmm.
6: Where somebody thinks they're your best friend, you kind of tolerate that because it feels good. That's not a friendship.
0: It's tough to have, must be tough to have an abandoning father. I, on the other hand, have a showbiz dad, so it was kind of tough.
6: Really? Yeah, he was all over you, wasn't he?
0: Oh, my God, Mr. Showbusiness. Tap lessons, tumbling class, dramatics, taking me
6: cotillion.
0: To cotillion. Walking with a book on my head, how to drink tea with my pinky out. Taking me from one audition to the next, you know. It was difficult. I talked to my dad in a little while today, and I spoke to him tonight, and he's like, So, how's Jimmy's show going? It's good, good. What's going on? I said, well, you know, Kilborn's gone, and he's on after Letterman, and you know, they've been talking to me about maybe replacing him. And he said, so you still stay with Jimmy though, right? No, I would actually do another show. Oh, really? Yeah, it's on after Letterman. So what time is that? It's 12:30 at
6: Who's
0: night.
6: Dave Letterman?
0: Well, that could have been his next question. So he said, I said, well, it's on at 12:30 at night. He went, wow, middle of the night. Yeah, Dad. By the way, there's only several million guys on the planet who'd like to get that slot. By the way, it's like I'm doing graveyard. Like I'm doing overnights.
6: In a factory.
0: No, I'll give him credit. Like, let's just say a small AM station in Phoenix.
6: Yeah.
0: And I'm doing overnights.
6: Yeah.
0: I'm driving the van. I'm out in the party patrol. I'm doing the thing. It's like, yeah, ooh, tough break. Yeah, I'm going to write jokes for Kimmel all day and then go do the Adam Carolla show on CBS.
6: By the way, I know in his mind, the assumption was you'd actually be broadcasting at 12:30 at night. You didn't catch that part, I'm sure.
0: Oh,
6: in
0: no,
6: his mind,
0: he did work that one out.
6: Yeah, okay.
0: He did work that way.
6: He asked that. When did you film it?
0: I know he understands that concept because the week I was co-hosting on Kimmel, we were eating lunch at 2 in the afternoon, and I said, well, tonight's my last night of co-hosting. It's Friday. Have you caught any of the week up until now? No, I didn't catch it. Have you seen the show before? No. It's been on for 8 months at
6: He's
0: this
6: never-
0: point. No, this was... Kimmel's show had been on for about 8 months.
6: When was it? I ran into him over there. That was about a year.
0: You're not seeing it. Yeah, that was because it was 9/11.
6: Yeah.
0: And then he said, "So what time's the show tape? About 2 o'clock?" I said, "Dad, it's 2:03 right now. We're at the Spaghetti Factory. It's they're not taping now. It's called the Jimmy Kimmel Live. And back then it was live too. By the way, show business. It's in my blood." All right, let's get to the phone.
6: Here we go.
0: Now, a lot of people would say, well, how can you say these things about your father? Surely as a radio.
6: No. He's never heard this show.
0: I don't know. He may have. Jess?
10: Yeah?
0: You're 19?
10: Yep.
0: What's up?
10: Well, like, my boyfriend and I, when we used to have sex, it used to last, like, a really long time, like an hour maybe.
0: Mm-hmm.
10: And now... It's just, like, not even 5 minutes, and I don't know what it is.
6: Mm-hmm. Would he have more than one occasion to orgasm during that hour?
10: No.
6: Just one time?
11: that.
6: So you'd have trouble having
0: if
6: an orgasm.
0: That.
11: Well, yeah. I have. Well, if he's only going to be having sex with me for, like, 5 minutes, it's not going to do it for me. You know? So I'm wondering what causes.
6: Shall we do a reenactment?
0: Our callers are so goddamn dumb, I can't even track them for proper reenactment.
6: Yes, I know.
0: It's just like be watching a Japanese game show and say, just say what they said over the last 5 minutes. Like, I don't speak that language. I don't know what they were saying.
6: You used to speak fluent Tard.
0: Oh, I used to speak, well, I spoke young Tard, and I spoke teenage Tard, and now I speak young adult Tard.
6: Oh, well.
0: And,
6: Jess?
0: Jess is, she's teenage tard. Jess?
11: Yeah?
6: I'll ask the question again. During that hour, would he have more than one orgasm?
11: Oh, no.
6: No. Would he have one?
11: Yeah.
6: And,
0: does he have one during the new 5 minute regime?
11: Yes.
6: Were you using condoms or anything different then?
11: We were for a while, but then I got on birth control and it still lasted a long time.
6: What does he say the issue is? Or does he even aware that there's a problem?
11: Well, he knows that he's not lasting as long, but he doesn't know what the problem would be. But, I mean, could it be the antidepressants he's on? But even after he started taking them, I mean, there was no problem.
6: No, he probably was on an antidepressant before that was suppressing his ejaculation, and now he's changed medicines maybe to one that isn't so, it's more likely to bring out his natural rhythm.
11: Well, he's still taking them, the same ones, too, so... If he's smoking a lot more pot, though, could that...
6: It's interesting. I don't know the pot...
0: I don't know. I'm getting a bogus vibe to this.
6: Yeah, there's
0: whole
6: a little
0: thing.
6: Bit of that, too.
0: I don't believe you, Jess.
11: No, yeah. I'm serious.
6: Why are you laughing so much, then?
0: Yeah.
11: Because the guys are calling me stupid, and I thought it was funny.
0: All right. Look, I don't know what... all right. Yeah, there's plenty of chemicals he's putting in his body have something to do with this. There's also...
6: I've never seen pot reverse the delayed ejaculation from an antidepressant.
0: Sorry. Jess, are you one of the first girls he's been with?
11: Yeah.
0: You are?
11: The first girl he's been with, yeah.
0: The first girl. I got that vibe. How old is he? 21?
11: He's 21, yeah.
0: Wow. You know what's weird? I got the strong vibe that she was the first girl. Here's what it is. He's worked his rhythm out.
6: Yeah.
0: I mean, he couldn't do it. He'd only get one off in an hour because he was spazzy.
6: Yeah.
0: He doesn't... I mean, he's a 21-year-old guy who'd never been with a woman, so he hadn't worked it out.
6: Yeah.
0: And now he's worked it out.
6: Now he's comfortable. He's in his zone.
0: Yeah.
6: This is his normal pace.
0: Minus all the newness and the anxiety and the shortness of breath.
6: So they got to do the usual thing is he has to ejaculate beforehand or maybe try more than once together. Or...
0: Does he give you oral sex?
11: I don't like oral sex.
0: Oh really?
6: This is...
0: Do you have a sister?
11: No, I don't.
0: No. How about
11: I
0: your
11: have
0: mom?
11: A brother.
0: Okay. Let's see. I'll do the math. Even better, actually, that he doesn't like oral.
6: Yeah, but...
0: Okay. So, listen. How long have you been with him?
11: 2.5 years.
0: Whoa. All right. Are you guys in love?
11: I'm in love with him, but I don't know if he's in love with me anymore.
0: Why?
11: Because we've been having a lot of fights, and he keeps telling me that he wants to take a break, and I don't know.
6: And that may be why the 5 minutes. He may be just sort of getting it over with and not putting out his best effort.
0: Yeah.
11: Oh.
0: Yeah.
6: Yeah.
0: Yeah. A new vag sweeps clean.
6: Not that's a new peni in this case.
0: Well, for him.
6: For him, yes.
0: Yeah.
6: Yeah.
0: I mean, by the way, the performance. Oh, my God. You know, what guys do. I mean, imagine, especially these guys, you know, they've been married for 25 years, and all of a sudden they break up and they get their trophy wife or they start dating their secretary or something. Oh, my God. It goes from... It goes from like I can't perform oral and I can only do it while I'm sitting up with the pillow on my back
6: to the
0: watching
6: life.
0: Television to Marathon 69. I mean, it's amazing what guys can do properly motivated.
6: Right.
0: And he's 2.5 years in. He got in when he was 18 or 19. It was his first chick. He's telling her he's coming to the end. Yeah, this may, we may be at the end. As a matter of fact,
6: he's past the end.
0: Yeah, I would bet you this has gone on 8 months.
6: Yeah,
0: longer
6: no, this is long past the end. He's been very clear. I want out. I'm done.
0: Yeah,
6: and she's clinging to him. It's not good for her or him.
0: Yeah, and he's just coasting.
6: Well, and just trying not to hurt her, not to ever freak out.
0: Yeah, but it's also
6: and
0: like...
6: By the way, the guy's a marijuana addict, and he's like, ah, whatever, as long as I have that problem.
0: Yeah, and it's like, well, I don't have to impress her, so I'm a bad lay. Who cares?
6: No, but not even that. It's like, as long as I'm high, as long as I'm smoking pot, she'll tire eventually.
0: Okay, guys who smoke a lot of weed can be in a perpetual holding pattern,
6: right, they don't sweat anything.
0: No.
6: Yeah.
0: Kind of nice. Yeah. All right, we'll take a quick break. When we come back, Drew...
6: Yeah.
0: An abortion, the guy's upset, she's seeing someone new.
6: I'll do that.
0: All right.
6: That one, yeah.
0: All right. All that after this. Hey, everybody. It's Loveline. Madam, that's Dr. Drew. Phone number 1-800-LOVE-191. All right. Well, we had a mild summer, but now it's kicking us in the nuts.
6: In Los Angeles, yes.
0: Yeah.
6: Horribly.
0: Yeah. And, what I don't like about the heat is the wildlife springs to life.
6: I noticed
0: it's like
6: that.
0: The ants just start going crazy. Like everything starts going crazy. Everything hits the streets.
6: Yeah.
0: And people start hanging out and going nuts. And I got ants. Got like crazy ants. I had ants in my microwave tonight. And, you know, there's certain places they're supposed to be like ant-free. Like it's nothing holy kind of thing, you know. And microwave. Ants in the microwave. I don't know how you get into the microwave if you're an ant. That goddamn thing is sealed. And then I decided, well, I was going to heat some Indian food up. And I thought, nah, screw them. I'm just turning the thing on. Didn't seem to have any effect on them at all.
6: Really? That's interesting.
0: Yeah. Doesn't seem to bother them.
6: Wow.
0: I don't think there's enough of them to be bothered by the microwaves.
6: Last ant siege we had, I found them going into my freezer.
0: Really?
6: And going in a pile, a pyramid of them, going in, freezing, and it's crazy.
0: In the freezer?
6: Freezer.
0: What are we going to do with these ants?
6: I know.
0: We got to do something with these ants. What's up? What do they want? Someone's got to negotiate with
6: these
0: ants.
6: I thought we built our house in some sort of ant burial ground or something, some sort of, you know, sacred territory. Mm. They clearly intend on moving us out.
0: It's just there seems to be no possible way to eradicate ants, and there's no space that they cannot permeate.
6: Strange, ours have been under control this summer. First time.
0: I have ants in my liver. they've gotten that far into me. They're in places where there's no food. Yeah. I'm watching TV. It's crawling on my head. You know, what's going on? We've got to do something with these ants. And, you know, when you're flying in when you're in the airplane, and like, here's the whole thing. No one wants to spray poison everywhere and dump poison everywhere, and it never really seems to work. And then you start spraying it, the crap everywhere, and you're spraying it all, you know, it's in the kitchen, it's all over the food and the glasses and everything, and the animals get into it. So here's the whole thing. Then you fly, and you start looking through that SkyMall catalog.
6: Yeah.
0: And there they have, like, ultrasonic stuff. And you take this thing, and you plug it in, and it shows a picture. It's a drawing of, like, roaches and, you know, termites and gophers just sprinting away from the sound. Yeah. Sound is illustrated by making these sort of half circles that get bigger and emanate from one spot. But they're hauling ass the other direction. Can't we work something out? I mean, I guess the deal is if you can handle a minute in the microwave next to Adam's Indian food, there's really nothing where it's going to run off a couple AAA batteries
6: that
0: you're going to hang around your neck that's going to work.
6: I think that's about
0: there's one. Not enough nervous system in these beasts to work. But can't someone come up with some kind of ultrasonic something that just makes them go the other direction?
6: You know, they have these things now that are used for humans. They're going to use as shields to repel people, like the way we use tear gas.
0: Really?
6: Yeah, they have them where you literally, like, burns you when you come up too close.
0: Really?
6: But I can't imagine.
0: Maybe that'll work.
6: Yeah.
0: Huh?
6: Yeah. Just spray that across your
0: yard.
6: Wait
0: a minute. I think when George Clinton came in here, the godfather of funk.
6: Yeah.
0: I think he had that.
6: No, that was just him.
0: Oh,
6: yeah.
0: That was just B.O.
6: Yeah.
0: Interesting. So that wasn't some sort of invisible force field repelled people?
6: Well, yes.
0: Yes.
6: but yes. Not of the same type I'm
0: talking
6: about.
0: How do we know he wasn't working with the military and he just never said anything? You know, you can't talk about those kind of experiments.
6: Indeed, it could be sort of shrouded in the
0: B.O.?
6: Yeah, just sort of make it seem like
0: it
6: it's
0: B.O. It is true, because I did get close to him. My eyes start tearing up. Yeah. I had to turn. I had to avert my gaze.
6: 90-degree head aversion. That's good.
0: Yeah. I had to duck and cover. Oh, yeah. Okay. All right. Now, let's work on that with the ants. I just want something I can plug. Matt, how much would you pay, Drew? Just something you plug in. And no mice, no ants, no roaches, yeah, no spiders. Good. Just spiders everywhere. Oh. Spiders going nuts.
6: Oh, your new house can be good.
0: Oh, they're all over the place. It's gonna be good. They're all over. They, again, like
6: your
0: I
6: house,
0: said.
6: It's going to look like the set of a Haunted Mansion in a couple months.
0: Everyone gives that speech. Oh, the spiders. Oh, they eat the bad. Yeah, what? What? They do nothing. All they do is sit on my ceiling and give me the stink eyes. They have like 70 eyes, and they're all giving me the stink eye. Go eat something. What do you eat, by the way? Once in a while, they go outside and they get a moth or something. But what's inside the house that they're noshing on? No? What do they eat inside the house?
6: Nothing that I've seen.
0: All right. I got to work on that thing, Drew.

0: Wait a second.
1: Either CT's really healthy or really screwed up. I can't quite decide yet.
0: I'm going to go screwed up.
2: Maybe necessarily.
1: Well, now here's the deal. So you managed to maintain your virginity till 18.
3: Yeah.
1: You slept with some guy you genuinely like, but you know you're not going to have a relationship with, right?
0: He doesn't want.
1: Because he doesn't reciprocate, and you're being realistic about that, right? You're supposed to have another boyfriend if that's what you want.
0: There you go.
3: That's not weird at all. Like, I love these guys to death, and I don't want to, like, disrespect them in any way or...
1: No, they will experience relief when you have a boyfriend.
0: Disrespect? What do you mean you love these guys?
3: No, I mean, like, they're... Like, I love who they are, and I love them as people, and I love being friends with them and hanging out with them.
0: Is it a band or something? The guy who had sex with you, you mean?
3: Yeah, and all of his friends. Like, we all, like, started hanging out, I guess.
1: Yeah, but you getting a boyfriend is going to be a relief to him.
3: Are you sure? Like, it's not at all weird or, like, slutty at all?
1: Only if he wants to keep having sex with you.
3: Which is not at all. Like,
1: no, so he's going to be relieved. He's going to know you're kind of into him. He's going to be relieved when you actually have a boyfriend.
0: Why doesn't he? Does he have a girlfriend?
3: Oh, he's, like, sleeping with other people, I know.
0: All right. And why not you? He doesn't want to sleep with you anymore?
3: Oh, we don't want to sleep with each other. It's more like a friend thing now.
1: Now, let me answer the question. No, he doesn't want to sleep with her anymore.
0: He doesn't?
1: No.
3: But neither do I, so it's a mutual thing.
1: Is he in a band or something?
0: Yeah. What's up?
3: What do you mean?
1: Is he in a band or something?
3: Oh, no. He's just one of those really rad people. I don't know.
0: All right.
3: Friends are bands. They're pretty rad.
0: Here's the problem, CT. You're into this guy still.
1: Yeah, big time.
3: More of like a friend thing. Like,
0: No, stop. No.
1: Who do you think you're talking to here?
0: No, you're in big time.
1: If he reciprocated and said, he called you tonight and said, you know what, I'm in love with you and I'm going to want you to stay with me as long as possible.
0: Oh.
3: Well, obviously, because, like, he's a
1: friend. Well, not obviously. Not friends. Not if I'm just a friend of his. You wouldn't treat a friend obviously like that.
3: It's not
1: obvious at all if you're just a friend.
0: You're in love with the guy.
3: Well, obviously, there's some attachment because he's the first person I ever slept with, but it's not like love at all.
0: No. Yes, it is. Who are you kidding?
3: Why would you say that, Lily? Like, I don't understand, like...
0: Well, we read it on you. That's why.
1: It's okay. It's all right. Whatever. It's all right. But you need to have a real relationship.
3: But it's like okay though. It won't come off as like weird or anything, right?
1: What do you care? This guy doesn't care.
0: Here's the problem. Drew.
1: Yeah.
0: Go back to that place where you worried so much about what someone who doesn't care cares about.
1: You know what I mean?
0: And that's what it is. It's like. Oh,
1: like, oh, it's painful.
0: Dread.
1: Oh, no.
0: Dread.
1: Yeah, it's dread.
0: Dread.
1: Yeah. And add a sex relationship into that.
0: No.
1: You know,
0: the humanity. Now, here's the thing. You are pining for this person.
1: In a way.
0: Yeah.
1: I mean, not as bad as some yet, but yes.
0: You can be realistic and pine.
1: Yes.
0: I mean, you can... be completely realistic and understand that this person it's unrequited love. He's not interested, or her, or whoever's not interested in you in the way you're interested in them, and still have deep feelings for them.
1: Mm-hmm.
0: It's hard to shut those feelings down.
1: Women deal better with that than men. They convince themselves out of it in some more flexible way.
0: Right.
1: Men, it's just the rigid.
0: Yeah.
1: It becomes like an obsessional.
0: Okay, it's getting cathartic now, Drew. Please stop. You're scaring Chris. Chris, yes?
1: He wasn't listening. Don't worry. Adam, your friend, yes or no?
4: Yes.
0: Okay. Good. Okay. All right. Here's
1: Adam. Chris, your friend?
0: I don't know.
1: Chris. Yeah.
0: All right.
4: Best friend, man.
0: Okay, buddy. Come on, give me a warm up.
4: All right.
0: So, okay, you have feelings. They don't reciprocate the feelings, and then you're worried about how they're going to feel about you doing stuff because in the back of your mind, there's this. It's like you got a lottery ticket chance. And you're not going to throw the lottery ticket away before they call the numbers. Even though we're saying to you, it's one in a billion, throw it away and move on.
1: Not only that, but there is a little bit of a perceptual distortion, which is, I'm thinking so much about this guy. He's everything. I must, you know, something must come, you know, I must figure on his radar too.
0: No, because every goddamn movie that's on talks about destiny and about things that were meant to be. And love at first sight, and soulmates, and all that nonsense. It makes you think you can sort of, you can want it bad enough for the two of you.
1: No.
0: And believe me, there's...
1: Now it's getting cathartic for you.
0: there's somebody out there that feels that way about this

0: DT.
1: Sure. And but she ain't interested.
0: Ain't interested.
1: Yeah. That's the comedy of that. That is what was God thinking about? He arranged all the relationships like that.
0: Yeah.
1: And he made the motivational priorities of men and women at their most different.
0: Yeah.
1: During prime reproductive years.
0: Well, we're going to find out one day, Drew.
1: We are? Mm-hmm. Oh, when we meet up with him?
0: Yeah.
1: Oh, okay.
0: We ascend to heaven. Doreen?
2: Hello?
0: You're 21?
1: Where's she going?
2: I sure am.
0: What's up?
2: Well, I've been taking Vicodin for about last year or so.
1: Good times.
2: And just recently, in the last 6 months, I realized that my sex drive is just about zero.
1: Opiates will do that. They just take it away.
0: Really?
1: They also can screw with your period, too. You can lose your periods and stuff. You have that happening yet?
2: Yeah, actually, just the last couple of weeks. That's funny.
1: Yeah.
0: Mm-hmm.
1: Well, you've stepped up the dosing. What are you taking, about 20 a day or so?
2: A little less than that.
1: Yeah. So you're up there, and that you know, there
0: how
1: you go.
0: The hell? Drew tells me he has patients that take 100 Vicodin a day.
1: I had one take 100. My average, by the time Doreen gets to me, she'll be taking 30 to 50.
0: 30 to 50.
1: That's
0: and what do you fit now?
1: She's
0: 15
1: 20.
0: Or 18? She said a little less.
1: She's 20.
0: What do you add, Doreen? Huh?
2: What'd you say?
0: Well, how many do you take a day?
2: Depends on the milligrams. If they're, you know, 500, to take about 10 to 15.
0: Mm-hmm. How do you get them?
2: On the street. I have a source.
0: Really? And where?
1: I have a score.
2: I don't know. I said I have a source.
1: A source.
0: Oh, you have a source.
2: Yes.
0: Drew, how, by the way, hold on a second. How does this work with the drug companies? I mean, speak candidly, please. Mm. I don't know what percentage of Vicodin are given to people that don't really need Vicodin.
1: Hmm.
0: I mean, a lot through prescription. And then just when you have, you know, like, let's put it this way. You create a product. That product is going to go to person after they have an ankle surgery or dental ortho surgery or something like that. And they're going to take a guy like me. I take 4 a year for whatever. Someone like this is eating 30 a day or 25 a day or 50 a day every day.
1: Yeah.
0: I mean, you get a few of these drug garbage disposals going and the product is, I mean, think how much product is being moved, you know? Obviously they're aware of it. Are they aware of it like cigarette companies are aware of what they do? So they put the do not smoke on the package and then just happily sell them away to the...
1: Yeah, they are not involved in what happens with their product. They're just involved in distributing it as the market demands.
0: If all illegal consumption of something like Vicodin went away,
1: probably 20%, maybe 30%.
0: 30%, but that translates into millions of dollars, right?
1: I mean, it'd be nice if they would, you know, contribute to the treatment process or something.
0: They can't control it any better than what they're doing.
1: No.
0: I don't understand. It goes to pharmacies. Does it get stolen from pharmacies?
1: It gets internationally and web companies.
0: I know,
1: websites.
0: Obviously they could control that, couldn't they?
1: It's hard. It's very hard. You know, it's hard. I can't keep drugs off my chemical dependency unit. You know what
0: really?
1: I mean?
0: Really?
1: Oh, it's impossible. But
0: you
1: addicts
0: got any
1: find
0: samples
1: ways.
0: For me? What do you got in the sample department?
1: Well, thank you for at least asking for samples, not just asking me to score for you.
0: Score some samples, dude. Well, I say samples. I mean like 30 samples of 5, and they should be free.
1: That's why you only take 4 Vicodin prescribed a year.
0: The rest
1: of the time, it's just samples.
0: No, all I'm saying is you know, your Pfizer or Upjohn or whoever makes... Who makes Vicodin?
1: I think it's like... pharmacy. I don't want to say because I don't know who it is, but somebody like not a usual company.
0: Okay, they make them. They make millions of tablets a year. They're allocated. This is going. Obviously, they can't just start throwing them around.
1: You know, in the rest of the world.
0: The rest of the world. But
1: so they get them. They ship them over here. You don't need prescriptions in a lot of parts of the world.
0: All right. Okay. I just can't believe they couldn't control. If they controlled it, it would mean. Shipping half the product.
1: How about them not worrying so much about control, just contributing to the treatment process? Because the addicts will find the drug. They'll find. Listen, I'd rather take Vicodin than shoot stuff.
0: All right.
1: Yeah.
0: All right. Well,
1: treatment during.
0: It's just the idea that the people are taking 40, 50 a day. Where are you getting all this? It's a pharmaceutical. I don't know. I'm naive. I thought you had to go to a doctor or a pharmacist.
1: Well, they do. You say the right. Doctors are being threatened with legal action, not just lawsuits, criminal action, if they don't prescribe enough pain pills.
0: Really?
1: That's crazy.
0: All right. We'll take ourselves a little break. We'll be right back after this. yeah. Get it on. Yeah. Yeah, it's a love line. I'm Ace. It's my partner, Dr. Drew. You ready to hop back on the phones and help America?
1: Let's go. Here we go.
0: All right, here
1: break
0: we go.
1: Break it down.
0: Now.
1: Come on, let's go.
0: Let's break it down.
1: Let's go.
0: Now. All right, here we go. Kendall on line five. What's happening, baby doll? 25 years of age.
3: Yes. Well, I'm having some problems in my relationships, and it's been going on for quite a long time. Mm-hmm. And I'm wondering if it could be related to a personality disorder.
1: Okay, interesting question.
3: Well, basically, I date two types of men. I'm a student, and I've dated men that are my age and in college, and those relationships never work out because I tend to be extremely demanding and overbearing, and they run away screaming relatively quickly. Mm-hmm. And I never really care about them or enjoy the relationship very much. And then, I'm sorry.
1: Keep going.
3: Okay. And then I date older men, 40 to 45, and fall madly in love with them. Mm-hmm. And, of course, the feelings are not reciprocated. They're just in a different place in their life. Yep. And I don't know what's causing it or
0: that
3: what.
0: A different place, by the way, is called not being in junior college.
3: Yeah, not junior college, actually. I'm mastering at UCLA, but.
0: Ooh.
3: Yeah. Mm. So anyway, these guys are all very successful and intelligent, but the relationships are just completely dysfunctional. And
1: well, so you either abandon or set yourself up for abandonment.
3: I was abandoned by my father.
1: Right. So you're reenacting that trauma.
0: Mm-hmm.
1: And character disorders that are for which abandonment is a core issue, yes, mm-hmm. are the things, what I call cluster B personality disorders, like borderline personality disorder. One thing about borderlines mm-hmm. is their relationships are overly intense mm-hmm. and can't be really maintained. The intimacy is an extremely dangerous place for you. A lot of chaos in your relationships and a lot of difficulty sustaining relationships.
0: That's cluster B?
1: Yeah.
0: I think I have a cluster F.
1: Yes, you do. You have a rare
0: cluster
1: form
0: F.
1: of cluster F. Yes.
0: Yeah. Everything seems to be a cluster F
1: yes,
0: with me.
1: Yes, it does. It's amazing.
0: Hey, Kendall?
3: Yes.
1: So how about a little treatment there?
0: Focus on a little therapy. How about
1: because
0: that?
1: Because you're locked into this reenactment trauma stuff where you're either...
3: Yeah, I've tried therapy. I've gone to two therapists. One I ended up dating, and the other one...
1: That's a bad sign.
0: What a delight.
1: That is a bad sign.
3: Yeah.
1: So that's not only not having gone to therapy, that's making things worse. And the other, if you stayed with for less than 8 years, you didn't go.
0: Yeah.
1: This is not something that's going to go away quickly.
0: Yeah. Yeah, I was just trying to think. These poor guys that are dating her in college. And college guys just have nothing to offer. I'm trying to think of, like, what college guys have to offer. And I thought, really good-looking college guys will be fine. And then you're sort of... you know, crazy, atypical personality guys. The guys have started a business and are sort of successful and still going to college. Like, you know, these guys are DJing at some club or something like that. But your general college guy, just got nothing.
1: Nothing, yeah.
0: You got nothing. I mean, I was just sort of thinking about being 21, 22, just not even going to college, just driving a piece of ass
1: truck. In a way, you've got more not going to college.
0: No.
1: Because at least you've got some life experience.
0: How dare you? No, I'll tell you why you don't. Because in college, at least there's chicks.
1: Yeah, yeah.
0: Maybe they want nothing to do with you, but just through proximity, you're going to get something. You know, you're 21-year-old guy swinging a hammer, cleaning a carpet. You just working with a bunch of guys from Guatemala. Now you're nothing. And you go out to some bar on the weekend, and it's like, yeah, that's your piece-ass pickup truck. Oh, how many roommates do you have?
1: Mm.
0: What about dental insurance? You don't know? You got nothing.
1: Yeah.
0: Really, there's nothing you're bringing.
1: Yeah.
0: It's horrible.
1: Sheesh.
0: Yeah, this is why I'm mad at Dr. Phil's kid.
1: Oh, yeah. You must hate him.
0: Driving a Ferrari.
1: Yeah.
0: Remember when he told us? I said, what kind of car did he... told me what kind of car he drove in college. 355 Ferrari. Almost strangled the guy. Yeah. Writing books. Writing books with the same title as Dad's book is, but just replacing adult with teen. Really? All right. Now he's hosting a TV show. Drew seething. Seething.
1: Not seething.
0: Beside himself.
1: Actually, I feel kind of sorry for him.
0: No, all that poontang and the Ferraris. Woo! Chris, could you imagine driving a Ferrari having chicks up the wazoo and money coming out of your ears.
4: But talking about stuff
5: I can't imagine. Yeah.
0: You can, really?
1: But talking about stuff you really don't know what you're talking about and trying to represent yourself.
0: Oh, yeah. It's got to be difficult.
1: Hey, listen, let me finish with Kendall because we've got to go to break. But the deal is, do not go to a therapist you're attracted to or you like. It's going to be an unpleasant, uncomfortable experience for you, and that's what needs to be worked through.
0: Yeah. Yeah, that's... Yeah. All right.
1: Yeah.
0: Should we take a break?
1: Yeah.
0: All right. When we come back, Drew, speak to Rachel.
1: Diane.
0: Ah, boyfriend of 5 years has no sex drive. It's on testosterone.
1: Good times.
0: All that after this. Hey, everybody. It's Loveline. I'm Adam. That's Dr. Drew. Phone number 1-800-LOVE-191. All right there, Drew. What's up, buddy?
1: What's up, Adam? Break it down.
0: We need to get it on.
1: Here we go.
0: Got to get it on.
1: Let's get it on.
0: Got to get it on now. All right, let's go. Let's break it down. I like a nice home improvement question tonight.
1: All right.
0: How about it? Who's got a home improvement question? And listen, phone screener Brian, I don't want any chicken-ass calls about the wax buildup or anything. I want a goddamn home improvement question.
1: Like, how to put a room on or something?
0: Yeah, how to put a room on.
1: Yeah, there we go. That's
0: how
1: a good one.
0: Put a room
1: I have
0: on.
1: A question. I have a question.
0: Yeah.
1: Well, I have a hillside there. If I were going to try to create a pad, like a dirt, you know what I mean? Like another level there.
0: What do I look like, Bob Vila?
1: Okay.
0: Why don't you get a contract?
1: Okay, there you go.
0: All right, here we go.
1: Good advice.
0: Diane?
6: Yes?
0: Drew's been hypothetically building on his hillside for 5 years now. Diane, I keep telling him just go ahead and do it, but he won't do it.
1: No, I've reconsidered. I'm just going to put dirt down there, a retaining wall.
0: It costs money.
6: Sorry.
0: That's the problem.
1: Wouldn't that be better than the deck?
0: I'll tell you the problem with Drew is things cost money, so he can't move. He's paralyzed. He wants to do stuff, and then he realizes, oh, what do you mean, material, labor? That costs money? Oh, well.
1: Forget it.
0: Go ahead, Diane.
6: I wanted to ask the doctor about testosterone, constantly working out, taking a bunch of supplements, how it affects the sex drive, and the attitude.
1: It makes them irritable, labile, like up and down. Mm-hmm. Eventually,
0: labile means up and down?
1: Yeah, eventually depressed. And eventually shuts the sex drive down completely.
6: Oh, completely.
1: But first it turns it all up, and then it shuts it down.
0: Well, that's steroids or that's testosterone?
1: Testosterone is an androgenic male steroid.
6: Yeah.
0: So, well, yes.
6: Testosterone that he's ordering, I don't think it's steroids.
1: Testosterone is a steroid.
0: It is. And it's just the same as any other steroid?
1: Any other steroid. Just
0: and
1: a very powerful steroid.
0: Carries the same weight.
1: Some have a little more androgenic effects, some have a little more anabolic effects, but testosterone is...
0: What's the difference between androgenic and anabolic?
1: Anabolic is male. Anabolic is build-up, androgenic is male.
0: Androgenic, so one is to build up, the other is from a male.
1: Right, make more masculine.
0: Right.
1: And they both...
0: Aren't they all the same?
1: These little, you know, I don't know how they decide which mix they want to get in there, but obviously androgenic will build muscle, but some of them build... mass in addition to muscle, you know?
0: Right. All right. Diane?
1: But it's all going to give him strokes and heart attacks and liver disease, and kidney disease.
0: And by the way, people, women constantly, or men or whoever, constantly, women complain about, oh, look at her, she's got the boob job, she's got... What about the guys that are on the juice?
1: Yeah.
0: For us poor guys, when we hit the beach, these guys got veins coming out of their calves and foreheads and stuff.
1: Yeah. Look around those. How many of those guys that were Mr. Olympias and things, maybe Arnold maybe be an exception, they don't seem to be around at 50 and 60. A lot of them just vanish.
0: Or they just get that scary gay thing going.
1: No, they don't.
0: They're all leathery.
1: A lot of them don't.
0: No, that's AIDS. That's AIDS. Yeah. And by the way, go to the gym. You got guys in there that would have won Mr. Olympia in like 1965.
1: Oh, yeah, without steroids.
0: Oh, these guys are clerks.
1: Yeah.
0: No, not without steroids.
1: Oh, well, with it they would have killed, yeah.
0: No. Listen to me. Here's my point is I said go to the gym today.
1: Yeah.
0: You see guys who would have won Mr. Olympia 1965.
1: And what I'm saying, amongst those guys, even those who aren't taking the juice could have taken it down. Those with the juice, forget it.
0: I'm just saying it's the juice.
1: Yeah, yeah. Well,
0: guys are incredible.
1: Forget it.
0: Yeah. Yeah. So what about us? That's our fake boobs.
1: I know, except our stuff actually kills you.
0: Yeah, well... We're not on the... Yeah, but when it comes to attracting the opposite sex, we should get some credit for not being on the juice.
1: Yeah, I see what you're saying.
0: See what I'm saying?
1: Yeah. We should be held up at a higher as a higher form.
0: Yeah, we're all natural, ladies. Yeah. I didn't just get these love handles. You know, you're not just born with love handles. You got to work at
1: it. Work them out, yeah.
0: Yeah. Rachel?
4: Yeah, hi.
0: You're 18?
4: Yes, I'm 18.
0: What's happening?
4: You
0: know what's weird? Steroids never really helped boxing that much. The guys on the juice doesn't really do anything for them.
1: Yeah.
0: I don't know what it is. There's too much rhythm involved with it, or too much speed, or too much something. It's just no one has really figured it out right.
1: Or maybe the guys that really do the juice aren't into the boxing.
0: No, I think they're looking for an edge, yeah. You know, in a competitive arena. It doesn't seem to do them.
1: Certainly helps in baseball, football.
0: Yeah. I mean, maybe it would one day in boxing, but it doesn't seem to do it.
1: Yeah.
0: All right. I mean, you know, the last guy who got tossed out for being on the juice, I can't remember his name, but he lost a couple of years ago to De La Hoya.
1: Hmm.
0: He got knocked out by De La Hoya, then he got suspended for a year for being on the juice.
1: Interesting.
0: So you look great, you get knocked out by the guy who's not on the juice.
1: Hmm.
0: Yeah? All right. Rachel?
4: Yeah.
0: What's up?
4: I have a question. I've been having sex with my boyfriend for probably 3 months or something.
0: Mm-hmm.
4: And recently, it's starting to hurt me.
0: Mm-hmm.
4: Like,
0: where?
4: It feels like I've gotten tighter.
0: Mm-hmm.
1: Is there pain just at the initiation of sex, or?
4: Yeah, it feels like the first time I've had sex every time we have sex.
0: Hmm.
1: Huh. Yes, and then does it loosen up after a while? That could be good, huh?
0: Yeah.
4: Yeah, then it's fine.
1: Then it's fine. So it's right at the beginning, and then you're okay.
4: Uh-huh.
0: Hmm.
1: Well, that is usually, as much as anything, that tends to be an anxiety symptom, a muscular contraction that causes that.
0: Well, it's either that or lubrication, right?
1: Mm, lubrication has something to do with it sometimes. Is that a problem?
4: No, it's fine.
0: Well,
1: what do you think she's thinking?
0: I think she's thinking like a good multi-grade
1: right.
0: from Chief Auto Parts. I mean, are you as moist as you normally are or were these
4: I'm
0: days?
4: I'm the same. What I was thinking originally, because we've talked about it, and he said originally at the beginning he was still nervous because it was his first time with anyone.
0: Mm-hmm.
4: So he wasn't fully hard the first month or so. But then recently he started getting harder when we were doing it.
1: No way.
0: A month or so.
1: No way.
0: Wait a minute. And by the way, I imagine, like, when you're not fully erect.
1: You don't get in.
0: And you're trying to have sex.
1: Yeah, it doesn't work.
0: You ever have the drawstring pull out of your sweatpants?
1: Yeah.
0: And you try to fish it back through that? That's kind of what that. It's the same motion. It's like a horrible. So it's like a bad dream. It's like running insane, trying to fish your penis through that small opening. It's bending. Oh, you can only get a little bit in right. at a time. It's usually your fingers like stuff. It's
1: get out coat hangers.
0: It's a bad. It's bad when you're loading a vagina with your penis. Like I just go like you're
1: packing.
0: You're packing. Like you're a magician who's getting set up.
1: You're putting those handkerchiefs into the hat.
0: The one that keeps pulling out? Into my sleeve.
1: There you go.
0: Yeah, that's a bad sign. That is bad.
1: It's just bad times.
0: That's
1: again,
0: bad times.
1: Cathartic, Adam. That's getting a little
0: bad.
1: Cathartic for
0: that's
1: you. I felt it. I felt your pain.
0: Bad times.
1: It never happened to me, but I felt your pain.
0: No. Yeah, especially when you start, I would start with the middle of the penis. Stuff it in, taco it,
1: fold it in half,
0: shove it in. And I would use, once in a while, I'd use, like, one of those shoe horses with the shoe horns with the horse's head on
1: you
0: it.
1: Use the horse's head?
0: Yeah, the horse's
1: yeah,
0: head.
1: Yeah, of course.
0: Smart. I'd hold the bamboo part. Yeah.
1: Well, you have one of your friends do it at a distance. You're just going
0: to... Yeah, I'd be, yeah. You'd be back
1: yeah,
0: a few
1: yeah,
0: feet.
1: Yeah.
0: All right. Do we have any answer for Rachel over here?
1: Rachel, is there anything else going on? Are you nervous? Is the relationship going okay?
4: Yeah, it's fine.
1: You want any medication? Anything else changed?
4: No. Nothing.
1: Nothing has changed for you?
4: No.
1: And how long have you been having this discomfort?
4: Probably 3 weeks.
1: Let's assume it's going to go away.
0: Okay. How about you use some lubrication?
4: We are.
0: You are?
4: Yeah.
0: You is.
4: We're using lubricated condoms, and I am completely wet.
0: Mmm. That's nice. Yes, Drew? What's up?
1: Have you changed condom brands or anything like that?
4: Nope, exact
1: nothing
4: same.
1: Like that. All right.
0: All right. Is he giving you sufficient foreplay?
4: Yeah.
1: All right. It's going to be fine.
0: All right. You'll be fine. Yeah. It's all gonna come out in the wash. Yeah, no problems. Yeah?
1: Yeah, good time.
0: Come on, let's get it
1: there
0: on.
1: There we go. Break it down.
0: Got to get it on. Let's break it down. Let's get it on. Anna?
5: Yes?
0: You're 20?
5: Uh-huh.
0: What's up?
5: I'm taking orthotricyclin low birth pills, and I ran out, and I need to start a new packet tomorrow. And I wanted to know if it made a difference if I started taking Desogen instead.
1: Which one?
5: Desogen. The first ones I got prescribed by a doctor, and the second ones are my sister's.
0: Mm-hmm.
5: Does it matter if I take
1: I'd have to go look up Desogen. I mean, which one you on? What's your first pill, your current pill?
5: Orthotricyclin low.
1: Well, this does not sound like a tricyclic pill you're switching over to. So
0: why? Because it has tri in there?
1: Yeah, I would say try something. Desogen is probably a low dose, just monocyclic pill. I gotta look it up to tell you exactly what it is.
0: Turns out that's a hemorrhoid cream.
1: No, I don't think so. But, yes, it would make a big difference. So don't do that. Do not take other people's medication, even birth control pills. Not a good idea.
0: Unless there's that...
1: And by the way, how hard is it to call a doctor and get a prescription tomorrow, Anna?
0: Well,
1: why is that impossible?
0: Say, you shouldn't take other people's meds unless it has that picture of the martini glass tilted over and then the bar
1: no martini
0: dry.
1: Glass, yeah.
0: Yeah, that means no drinking, and then that means game on.
1: Yeah.
0: Yeah.
5: Okay.
0: Yeah? I like the sleepy one, too. I'm attracted. Like, the two labels I like are the no boozing one and then the sleepy-eyed one. I think, that guy's falling asleep. That could be me. I could be falling asleep. I got to get on.
1: Can't have that. But Anna, why can't you call a doctor in the morning and get a prescription?
0: Yeah, I got to
1: ask her. Come on.
0: All right,
1: I got to know what the problem is with that.
0: Go ask her.
1: Anna, why can't you call a doctor and get a prescription first thing in the morning?
5: Okay.
1: Why couldn't you do that?
5: Well, because I don't have money to go get it, and hers, because she's pregnant now, so they're free. And I was just going to start taking hers tomorrow.
1: Well, then check with your doctor and see if they mind that. And maybe they'll have samples for you at the doctor's office and give them to you for free.
0: Wait, your sister's pregnant now?
5: Yeah, so she's not taking them anymore.
0: Oh, well, the pills did a great job for her. And,
5: that was planned.
0: Oh, okay.
5: She has these, like, extra.
0: How old is she?
5: She's 25.
0: Oh, okay. And, okay. Yeah. All right. Listen, everybody. We got to, you're worth it. You got to go see the doctor.
1: Or just listen. Ask him for samples. Doctors will have
0: free...
1: Will they? Yes.
0: Yeah, but then everyone goes in for samples and he gets screwed.
1: And then, or ask if he or she minds you switching to this Desogen. I doubt they'll have you do that, but... and then this Planned Parenthood.
0: All right. Let's go back to the phones. Speak to Anna, who's 21. Anna?
7: Hello.
0: What's happening, baby girl?
7: Okay, I was just wondering, can you have a relationship without being physical or sexually attracted to a person?
0: Yeah.
1: Well, no.
0: I'm having one with someone I don't know right now.
1: Well, Chris.
0: Oh, yeah. Engineer Chris.
1: He, though, is having a physical relationship with Adam, strangely enough.
0: Yeah.
1: But forget the theory. We don't want to discuss any more theories tonight.
0: Yeah.
1: What's happening with you?
7: Well, okay. I've been dating this guy for 2.5 years. And when we first started dating, he kind of gave me all to me. Good friend to me, you know. He kind of gave me an ultimatum: either we date or we're never going to see each other again. So I was like, I can't let him go. So I started dating him and stuff, and we had fun. And last week I went on vacation and I cheated on him to a guy that I thought was attracted. And since I came back, I told him, you know, and he was mad at first, and then he forgave me. And it makes me feel horrible, you know, because he still wants to work things out, and I'm just like...
0: All right, hold on a second.
1: You're done.
0: She never started.
1: Yeah, just get the end. Be honest to him and
0: when
1: yourself.
0: When you say you cheated, what do you mean? Did you have sex?
7: No, it was pretty close, but no.
0: What'd you have, oral sex?
7: Yeah.
0: Why did you tell your boyfriend?
7: I felt we're totally honest with each other.
1: Yes, yeah, gotta be totally honest.
0: Right.
1: Yeah,
0: sure. You're such a saint.
7: Thanks.
0: Yeah, you know, you gotta. Let's just look at honesty for a second, and let's just look at this sort of righteous thing that everyone has. You're such a righteous person. You're such a honest person. Such a forthright person that you'll go ahead and blow a guy in Cancun,
1: right,
0: and then come back and tell your boyfriend all about it. If you were such an honest person, you wouldn't be blowing the guy. It's
1: right.
0: Not the same person.
1: And really, by the way, wouldn't the honest move to be to come back and immediately break up with your boyfriend? To go, look, this relationship is not working.
0: No.
1: To be honest with you, I can't go on.
0: I'm going to take it a step further. You're actually bad, bad, and bad, which is here's what the way people look at it, which is, well, I did a bad thing by having oral with this stranger on vacation.
1: So I'm going to get forgiveness.
0: But I then did a good thing by being honest with my partner. So it's a wash. It's a push. Now, here's what it is. You did a bad thing by blowing the stranger.
1: Mm-hmm.
0: You did another bad thing by spilling the details to your partner. And then thirdly, you're walking around with your head held high claiming you're a righteous person, which is actually a third bad thing.
1: Right.
0: It's like Clinton. You know, he gets sucked off by a junior secretary, and then he's so proud. He's
1: what did he get now? I'm sorry, I missed that part in the CBS in the evening news.
0: He rapes an intern with a Havana, and then goes and meets with his spiritual folks.
1: Right,
0: he goes to church and they work it out.
1: Right.
0: Yeah, right. Please, like I said, the guy is actually spiritual, or the person that actually cares, I mean, doesn't do the raping with the cigar in the first place.
1: Right. Or if he does, take some serious action immediately.
0: Now you have...
1: Because it means something.
0: You have cheater and sociopath, whereas before you just had cheater.
1: Yeah.
0: See what I'm saying?
1: Yeah, yeah. Let's refine this even further. Sometimes people don't realize how unhappy they are or how trapped or whatever, their relationship isn't working. And when they cheat, that should be their message, that things absolutely categorically are not working. If you are married, you get immediately get help. If you are not married, you immediately break up.
0: When a chick cheats, especially. When a chick cheats, that's it. Guy, a little bit of a biological mandate, especially younger guys. Guy goes on vacation, head starts boozing, gets caught up in the moment. He can cheat. And by the way, that guy's coming home with a big bouquet of flowers. And I got you the macadamia nuts, dipped in chocolate, and a lion, a ukulele. Here.
1: Can I cook you dinner?
0: You went to Mexico. No, I went by to Hawaii to grab you some junk, too. Yeah, here you go. Yeah, and then he shuts his lip. You'll know he cheated because he talks too much.
1: And he's doubling down on everything.
0: What'd you do? Oh, not much. Nothing. Just, you know, a lot of early. Starts blaming one of his friends.
1: Yeah. I know that Stu. He's such an idiot. He was such a pain.
0: I said, no. Stu said, when I go, I said, we got to get an early start. So, Stu, whatever. I was longboarding most of the time. And then just, you know, a lot of Sports Center. They have the cable. I watch TV from inside the hotel room.
1: Again, ladies. It's not the guy that's distant or having trouble orgasming that's going to be the cheater.
0: No.
1: Right? It's the guy that's doubling down on everything and talking too much.
0: Right. Yeah, watch the guy.
1: Yeah.
0: Comes home. I would love... Here's what I'd love to do, Drew.
1: Yeah.
0: I would love to do... I would love to get some data on guys who come home from a business trip or from a vacation without their significant other, wife, girlfriend, whoever, who bring fairly lavish gifts. And those who cheat. I'll tell you, it takes a guy with brass huevos the size of Texas to go out, bang a few strippers, and come home with nothing.
1: That'd be a rare guy.
0: Well, I picked you up a Smirnoff bottle at the duty-free place at LAX, but as you know, I'm a Smirnoff fan.
1: But that's why we as guys don't trust the guys that you're lavish with this guy. It's like, hey, what are you guys, what is he up to? He's up to something.
0: All right, so I'm going to yell at Anna a little more. Anna?
8: Uh-huh.
0: All right, so you're done with this guy. You never really were into him.
8: But why can't I just let go? That's what I'm, like, I don't know if there's more because it's, you know, I told him, you know, we should break up, you know, but...
1: Yeah, because here's the deal. You've only been abandoned in your life. You've only been let go. You've never had done the letting go, and that's too painful to put somebody else in that position. In other words, being broken up with is painful to you, therefore you wouldn't put somebody else in that position. You know what I'm saying? Therefore, you can't bring it upon yourself to do it, so you're going to do all these horrible things to sort of make it happen.
0: Right. And the problem with this guy is he's a slinky first spine,
1: right.
0: And he won't do it, and that turns you off even more.
1: And so you get more angry, more resentful, and do more awful things.
0: Right.
1: Make sense?
8: I don't know. Like, I wouldn't, you see, but the thing is that I don't, he said, like, you know what, it's going to hurt me, I don't want to be with you anymore, and I'm just like, no, you can't, you know, you can't leave me.
0: All right, just look, break up. I'm sorry.
1: She didn't hear a word we said.
0: Nah, well, the line's banned, so is her brain.
1: Yeah.
0: But here's the whole thing. Drew.
1: Yeah.
0: You know, there's this like detox thing that a lot of drug, you know, a lot of people don't want to get off whatever they're addicted to because of that whole detoxing thing, that whole coming down. I mean, they're all freaked out about that period of time where, you know, they're having to, you know, go without. Mm-hmm. And then a few years ago, someone was floating this thing where we'll give you some drugs, we'll put you to sleep, essentially, we'll put you in this sort of suspended state.
1: Cure, but then people have the misconception that will cure their addiction.
0: A few weeks will go by, your body will somehow, or 4 days will go by, your body will lose its dependency on these, and then you wake up, you feel good. We need this for breaking up with people.
1: Yeah.
0: We need to
1: rapid
0: take,
1: human detox.
0: Rapid, right.
1: Rapid relationship detox.
0: We just pump you full of sedatives. We give you like a morphine drip, and we play surf movies on some sort of overhead.
1: No, no, I know how it's going to work. You give them Amitol, which is truth serum.
0: Amitol, yeah.
1: And then you bring in the significant other.
0: Wasn't sodium pentothal, didn't that used to be the truth serum?
1: Yeah, it was really Amitol. Really. That's
0: what we go. What would happen if I took an Amitol?
1: God only knows. Oh. The things that we might find out. I don't want to know. I don't want to know. There'll be people buried under your house, for Christ's sake.
0: Does it just make you sloppy? Is it like a Quaalude?
1: Yeah, it's like Quaalude, kind of.
0: You just get...
1: And you get...
0: You're cute.
1: Yeah, you get...
0: That kind of stupid?
1: You get kind of...
0: I mean, you call it the truth serum, but it's just because you're when
1: not
0: you drink
1: defended.
0: Too much,
1: yeah,
0: you're sort of stupid. You start talking about stuff you shouldn't.
1: Basically.
0: I gotta get one of those.
1: And it's not considered a great technique anymore.
0: Yeah, really? Mm. But you get a nice buzz?
1: Oh, yeah.
0: Why don't you grab me one of those? See,
1: it's IV.
0: What? IV?
1: Yeah.
0: Okay, give me the back.
1: Yeah.
0: I'll administer it on the ride home.
1: Fantastic.
0: Okay, so what was I saying, Drew? Oh, yeah, this would be good. Detox. Because Anna's 21. She's in the middle of one of these crappy relationships that 21-year-olds get into where it goes on for too long and no one's got the balls to break up and they can't do it. And everyone feels like crap. These guys just need to go under for a week and wake up with this person cleansed from their body.
1: It'd be great.
0: Yeah. All right. Worried about being seductive with boyfriend that sex sucks, wine too much, huh? What is this?
1: Melanie.
0: And what is this call?
1: I don't quite get it, but...
0: Melanie?
9: Yeah.
0: You're 18?
9: Yeah.
0: What's up?
9: Okay, you guys aren't understanding what I was trying to tell the guy earlier.
0: No. All right, go ahead.
9: Pretty much, my boyfriend and I have just been having sex for a couple of months.
0: Mm-hmm.
9: And when it started, I was, you know, like, into it because it was, like, built up, the anticipation of it. And so the first, like, I guess, month was fun, but now it's kind of turned into, I guess the best way for me to explain it is, like, for me, like, a theatrical, like, act. Like, all I'm worried about is making sure he's turned on and...
1: Mm-hmm. So you're done.
0: Mm-hmm.
1: You're either done with this guy or you've got some intimacy problems. Those are your two options.
9: Okay.
0: Well, maybe both.
9: Yeah, maybe.
0: Well, are you not turned on by him anymore?
9: I guess not completely.
1: How come?
9: I don't know. I guess I'm having some things just feeling like he's not going anywhere in life, and
1: I guess it
9: started off, the relationship kind of started off that I was really enjoying the attention I was getting,
1: mm-hmm.
9: and now it's just kind of like, I don't really need your attention anymore, like...
1: You want a real relationship. Perfect.
0: Well, he's a loser, right?
1: Yeah.
0: What's he do?
9: Nothing.
1: Nothing.
0: How old is he?
9: 20.
0: Yeah. Hey, guys, it's such a horrible no man's land when you're 20. Especially, Drew, you're complaining. You were in college. You're not in college. Like, you just bounce. Like, here's your big plan. Yeah, I know a guy at the video store. He's going to let me fill out an application. Like, oh, chick, get wet hearing about that. Some stupid plan about nothing. It's always somebody you know, some friend of somebody. Your dad's buddy owns a construction outfit. He might be able to.
1: Yeah.
0: Know, it's like, they don't do anything for a chicken. No money, no juice.
1: Yeah.
0: You know, women love a little juice.
1: Mm-hmm.
0: You got no juice when you're 20. Now, see, what you had at 20 is hypothetical juice.
1: No, I had no juice.
0: No, you had juice. I'm going to college. I'm going to be a physician, my daddy.
1: Yeah, and that's nerd juice.
0: You had
1: that's
0: nerd juice.
1: Negative juice.
0: So, no, you look at it that way, but you had potential for juice. You were building a stairway to juice heaven.
1: Believe me, all right, we'll talk after here.
0: All right.
1: We have a conversation
0: very
1: about
0: sad.
1: This.
0: All right, it's going to get sad.
1: Yeah.
0: We got to take a quick break. We'll be right back after this. Hey, yo, love line. Yeah. get my stool under me.
1: I beg your pardon?
0: Yeah. No one thought about naming a stool. A stool is, you know, something you sit on, and, you know, it's all very ass-related.
1: Yeah.
0: Sure. Yeah? Is that how it goes? Any connection?
1: I don't know. I don't think so. I don't think so.
0: All right. Here we go. 1-800-LOVE-191. Let's talk to Rhiannon, who's very Hi. Horny. What's happening, Rhiannon?
10: I have a severe problem with, like, always wanting to have sex and incessantly trying to have sex. And I don't have time to do that, and I have HPV, which makes it kind of inconvenient to be having sex all the time.
0: So you got the warts, and you're thinking constantly about sex.
10: All the time.
0: Do you have a boyfriend?
10: Not anymore, no.
1: What happened with that?
10: I met a girl while he was out of town and had a threesome with her and a guy.
0: Wow.
10: And I told him about it after the fact, like a week later. They met, and they fell in love and left me. That was in, like, April.
0: The girl you had the threesome with?
10: Yeah.
1: With the guy, with your boyfriend.
10: Yeah, well, I had hooked up with her and a guy while my boyfriend was out of town, introduced her to my boyfriend, and my boyfriend and her fell in love and left me.
0: Wow.
10: It was very sad.
0: You kind of deserve it. Hey, Rhiannon, you sound nuts.
10: Thanks.
0: Yeah.
10: That's great.
0: Well, I talk to a lot of people every night, and I always can tell when someone is nuts, and you sound nutty.
1: Are you bipolar?
10: I don't think so.
1: Has that ever been discussed with you, or?
10: I got tested when I was in, like, 10th grade, and they decided that the diagnosis was that I was severely depressed at the time, I think was the diagnosis.
1: Okay.
0: Mm-hmm.
1: And are you an abuse survivor?
10: Yes.
0: And what happened?
10: Which time?
1: What's the first time?
0: What got it started? Well, the very beginning was being named Rhiannon.
1: Yeah, that was where the abuse.
0: That's first.
1: And the spelling, too.
0: First blow struck.
1: Then
0: yeah.
1: They spelled it in some kind of weird way.
0: Yeah. Is that like that Fleetwood Mac song?
10: It's true.
0: It is.
10: Yes.
0: I thought that was Rihanna.
10: No.
0: It's Rhiannon?
10: Yes.
0: Hold on a second.
1: This is where the parents got the name.
0: Yeah, I'm sure of it. Well, I brought it up, Jacko.
1: Yeah, I know.
0: But what I'm saying is when you listen to that Fleetwood Mac song, it's Rihanna. They don't say Rihanna.
1: But you're saying if you look at the back of the album, you can see it written.
0: Oh, I'm sure. Yeah. I'm sure it's spelled that way. You don't hear them saying none. Oh, shut up! Brian yelled. They do in my ear. Go, someone go to the Arrow. Go get that song. They don't say Rihanna. All right. No one knows what I'm talking about. Go ahead.
10: Okay.
1: So
0: they say Rhiannon.
1: What was the first abuse situation?
10: I was 7.
1: And
10: I had a boy who was 12 teaching another boy how to have sex.
0: On you?
10: Yes.
1: Oh, that's good times. That's great.
10: Oh, yeah.
0: Well, then who abused you? The guy who was instructing the class or the guy who was
1: both.
0: Actually...
1: Both.
0: All right.
1: And what was going on at home at that time?
0: Just smoking weed, listening to Fleetwood Mac.
10: At a particular time, it was a New Year's Eve party with, like my aunt and uncle had decided to babysit for all the rest of their, like...
1: No, I mean, what kind of home situation did
10: what
1: you live in?
10: What kind of home situation was
1: yeah.
10: it? Okay. I have my mom and my dad that raised me, and then my biological father, who I found out I had when I was 8.
0: All right. All right. So anyway.
10: The whole life story. And I was off to college, just graduated. It's exciting.
0: All right. Listen, Rhiannon. You're smart. You got plenty of IQ, but you got abused and you're spinning a little bit. So how about a little therapy?
1: Or some psychiatric care, too. I mean, you may be bipolar. You're definitely an abuse survivor. That's going to affect you're a sex addict now, it sounds like, or at least sexually compulsed. And sexual addiction is, from a definitional standpoint, is about the consequences. It is not a cool thing. It makes you do things, lose relationships, have consequences that are not great. Go see somebody who knows how to treat that. That's what you got to do. You got to do that because this is going to continue to progress, which is another feature of sexual addiction. It gets worse.
0: All right. Yeah, but good times.
1: Yeah, but good times, huh?
0: All right. You're smart. Get a little therapy.
1: Yeah.
0: Take care of yourself.
1: I think she's bipolar, too. So.
0: All right. Well, here's the deal, everybody. Feel free to fix yourself. Go ahead. fix yourself. I mean, do what it's going to take.
1: Yeah.
0: Hey, you got a car that's not running right? Don't just stare at it. Go take it to somebody who knows more than you do. Get it running. And do it for you, by the way. Do all this for you.
1: Yes.
0: All right, I can give everyone a speech here.
1: It's not for the man.
0: It's not for the man. It's you. Here's the deal. Look at yourself as some laptop that you travel with. Everywhere you go, that's what you got. That's all you got. I don't care if you're in Tokyo. I don't care if you're in Geneva. I don't care if you're on the plane or in the airport. That's all. That laptop. That's all. That's all you got. Don't you want to load that with information? Don't you want it not to have a virus? Don't you want it to be as many gigabytes as humanly possible? Is that what you, that's all you got? That's all you got is your brain. And then everything else, by the way, you straighten that part out and that's it. You can have good relationships. You can make money. Whatever it is you're into. What's your thing? You want to start a business? Yeah. What are you into? You into music? Whatever you're into, get your head right. Then you get to go do it. I don't know why anyone would fight that. Why is there a stigma in our society against getting your computer? Let's not call it a brain. Let's not even call it emotion.
1: It's your computer.
0: People get freaked out when you start talking about emotional well-being and stuff like that. Let's just call it a computer. And let's face it, that's all your brain is.
1: Yeah.
0: It's essentially a computer. And the guys who are a little smarter got a little better computer. That's all. Just like, a lot of folks I know got that Tandy one from Radio Shack.
1: You can put the software into the less powerful one and make it work quite nicely.
0: It's flesh-colored.
1: Oh, yeah.
0: You know that one?
1: Nice.
0: Wasn't that creepy, by the way? Who decided all the computers had to be like weird flesh-colored beiges and stuff? Like, what, am I supposed to hump this thing or trying to do a spreadsheet? What the hell? All right, the point is, that's all you got. That's your computer. So why wouldn't you get that computer? Why not download
1: lots of software.
0: Some software, and all of a sudden, oh, man, you can play chess, you can speak foreign languages, you can spell. Why not?
1: Yeah.
0: Why not just get that as powerful as you can? And then once your computer gets powerful, then you just go through your life computing and being successful. What's wrong with that? There's a stigma to that? And by the way, all we ever talk about is we look up at everyone who betters themselves, but you got to be doing push-ups. Or you have to be donating your time to the homeless. You can never... Therapy. Oh, please. What's wrong, pusso?
1: That's touchy-feely.
0: Yeah, that's weird. No. Yes. You better yourself. Go. You climb the mountain. You always say, he's got one arm. He's climbed K2. Oh, my God. Yeah. But by the way, these people are all just basically alcoholics. That's what these people are.
1: Absolutely.
0: These thrill seekers are the people you see on Oprah and all that stuff.
1: Absolutely.
0: They're just reckless alcoholics.
1: Yeah, they're gratifying that same biology.
0: Right.
1: The one that got them the motorcycle in the first place.
0: Right.
1: Motorcycle accident.
0: Reason they lost their arm. Yeah, that's it. So, get the computer right and then go conquer the world.
1: Yeah, no, you're right.
0: Thank you.
1: Here's the thing. Let me go one step further with this. Is that the process, and this is what freaks people out, is an interpersonal process.
0: Therapy.
1: Yeah, it's about what makes us different than a computer. In other words, why isn't a computer an intelligent being?
0: Mm-hmm.
1: Why isn't it have a soul? It's that part that gets worked out. It's that part that it makes us uniquely human that gets worked out in therapy, which makes the computer work properly, by the way. He makes the computer useful.
0: Mm-hmm.
1: Right?
0: Yeah. All right. Hey, Chris.
11: Yeah.
0: Yeah, you're over at junior college. So don't think computer. Think chicken playing tic-tac-toe. Like when you picture what's in the brain, in the skull of the people you're working with, picture that chicken at the county fair that beats you at tic-tac-toe. In a form of a crude computer.
1: Yes, yes.
0: But when you're sort of looking at people's thought bubble, don't picture computer.
11: Okay.
0: Picture that chicken.
11: Got it.
0: All right. I don't want him to get pumped up. Do you know what I mean?
1: Yeah. I'm not sure he knows what you're talking about, though.
0: All right. You never heard of the chicken that plays tic-tac-toe?
11: Sure.
1: No, see?
0: Ironically, his chicken right now is going, no. I don't know.
1: Never learned that.
0: The chicken in Chris's skull scratches the foot once, that's no. No, you haven't heard of me.
11: Let's move on.
0: All right, let's move on. Let's keep it going.
1: Take it down.
0: We gotta get it on. Let's get it on, buddy. All right, Michelle?
12: Hello.
0: You're 18?
12: I am.
0: What's up?
12: Okay. I recently broke up with, not really my boyfriend because he didn't want to be considered my boyfriend, but he's 25 and he was my first. Now, I
11: I made myself very available for him, and the relationship was pretty much a booty call type deal.
0: Yeah.
11: And he really didn't talk to me anymore, and I always tried to contact him, and I'm just wondering why. I mean...
0: All right. I'm hanging up or putting her on hold, A, because her phone line is banned, B, because this is all we've talked about tonight.
1: Yeah.
0: Like, forget it. He ain't interested. It's a booty call. Friends with benefits.
1: It just
0: walk away.
1: Realize that even though you have all these crazy intense feelings, he has none. Zero. And it's hard to get that through your head when you're feeling the way you feel.
0: All right.
1: He has none.
0: All right. Phone screener Brian, if I get another one of these dizzy chicks wanting to know why the unrequited love from the older male who just wants to have sex with me and how come he doesn't share the same feelings I do, I'm going to shove my wallet in my mouth and choke myself. See this wallet, Drew? I'll do it.
1: Oh, what is that thing?
0: That's
1: you
0: a
1: think
0: new,
1: my wallet is getting?
0: It's a shiny wallet. You know why? Yes. All right. Come on, Wiseacre. No more of these
1: well,
0: spooky calls.
1: Black American Express card.
0: Jug calls.
1: Thing.
0: All right?
1: Look at that thing.
0: Look at that, Drew.
1: Crazy.
0: Yeah, that's black, buddy. All right, should we take a break?
1: Yeah.
0: All right. We'll take a quick break. We'll be right back after this. Hey, everybody. It's the Love Line. I'm Adam. That's Dr. Drew. I'm going to get back to the phones and play a little something called Germany or Florida.
1: Yeah.
0: There's a theme song that accompanies that, but Engineer Anderson has been here two out of the last two months
1: yeah.
0: on the show.
1: About right.
0: And it's not... That's right. Engineer Dave does not have that tape accessible. John?
13: Yes, I'm here.
0: You're 24?
13: You got it.
0: Time to play Germany or Florida. Go ahead.
13: Hey, first I wanted to say I think you guys are great. Dr. Drew, you're a real mensch. And Adam, you've got a lot of sechel.
0: Thank you.
13: Yeah. Hey, would you like some Yiddish curses?
0: Yeah, I would.
1: Yeah,
0: hold
1: yeah,
0: on a second.
1: On.
0: Hold on. Engineer Chris.
1: Yes.
0: I'm going to fire up that chicken that plays tic-tac-toe. Do you know what mensch means?
14: No.
0: Here's
1: what about
0: the thing.
1: Ubermensch?
0: What about, now let me tell you something. John, you can help me out here. A lot of the, Yid talk, as Drew will call it, a lot of the stuff sounds bad and it's good, like mensch.
13: Right.
0: Like when you call someone a mensch, it sounds like he's a leech. He's a pariah. This guy's a mensch. He's a mensch to society. But mensch is
1: a good
0: thing.
1: Yeah.
0: And then oftentimes, there's bad things that are actually good. See, the Jews whack that whole thing out. Now, let's try to figure out a couple of the things in Yiddish. Is this is Yiddish?
1: Yeah.
0: That are good that sound bad. All right, mensch is at the top of the list. There's three of them that sound like crap, and they're actually actually good.
13: Yeah, well, they sound good to me, though.
1: So he's been so used to hearing them as good.
0: Mensch, well, first off, nothing in that language sounds, nothing's graceful or pretty. It's about as good
13: But wait till you get to the curses. They're pretty good.
1: All right, give us one. Come on.
0: Give me some.
13: Okay. The first one is, Bis 120 kun alle deine Zähne soll er Reus fallen noch einer, und in der Zahn sollst du kriegen ein Zahnbeitach.
0: Now, what does that mean?
1: Toch and ani.
0: Yeah,
1: I heard
0: so
1: that
0: that's
1: in there.
0: That's ass and anus?
13: No, it wasn't tochus.
0: Not tochus.
13: Is a pain. Well, it starts off by saying you should live to be 120, which is the usual long life greeting on someone's birthday. So the full thing, actually, this is the fuller version, Adam, of one of the curses you love to say. So it goes, you should live to be 120, and all of your teeth should fall out except for one. And in that one, you should get a toothache.
0: Yeah. You should get. I love that kind of you should.
1: See, that's.
0: I like your head should grow in the ground like an onion.
13: Yeah, that's a standard.
0: How's that go?
1: Well, say it.
0: Give us that one.
13: Oh, in Yiddish, it's. Sollst du wachsen wie ein Zwiebel mit Kopf entleert.
0: Yeah. Give us a couple other good ones in English.
13: In English?
1: English.
13: Okay.
0: Yeah.
13: You should be like a lamp. Hang all day, burn all night. And extinguish in the morning.
0: Nice. All right.
13: Yeah.
0: All right.
13: Yeah, I was trying to be clever.
1: Give us a good one. Another one.
0: One more.
13: I'm out. That's all for curses I've got.
1: Isn't there one about your teeth falling out and hair growing in?
0: Well, he did that one.
1: Well, no, he
0: almost did.
13: Of the first one.
1: Okay.
0: All right. Yeah. All right, John. Give us a Germany or Florida.
13: Okay. Let's see.
1: Let me just stop 1 second. Adam, one thing you miss about the Yiddish humor is that it's humor and then the curse.
0: Right.
1: It's like, yeah, your teeth should fall out. And hair should grow in where it was.
0: Yeah.
13: That's right. It's all the twists and turns that make it clever.
0: Yeah. All right.
13: Okay, Germany and Florida.
0: Yeah.
13: Let's see. Authorities say a man was shot while trying to shoot seven puppies, and he was shot by one of the dogs. The man was holding two of the shepherd mixes, puppies, when one of them wiggled and pulled its paw on the trigger of the man's gun, making it discharge.
0: Mm-hmm. Well, you hear shepherd mix,
1: yeah.
0: You wonder, but of course...
1: Shooting puppies sounds kind of...
0: That sounds Floridian
1: to
0: me.
1: Yeah, yeah.
0: On the other hand, it's... I'm going Florida. We're going Florida, John.
13: You guys once again are on the money. Pensacola, Florida.
0: Thank you very much.
13: Hey, my pleasure.
0: Thanks for calling, John. You know, it's no wonder God is punishing Florida with all these hurricanes, by the way. And Drew, we are we gotta be 10 for our last 12 easy on the Germany or Florida.
1: Yeah, we've been doing really well.
0: Yeah, and you know, hate to blow
1: not with easy ones.
0: Had to blow smoke up my own tie. But these have been sort of could go either way. He's got a German shepherd's puppies. Yeah. He's shooting them with a gun.
1: Yeah, didn't give us a lot of color. Yeah,
0: no lederhosen worked in, or no
1: narrow,
0: taking out to
1: streets,
0: taking out to an orange orchard, or anything that would connote either place. Yeah. You going three?
1: Let's try it.
0: All right. Caller. Didn't I hit that, Drew? Not true. What are you doing? They're not
1: try
0: even
1: six, then.
0: All right. Let's go six. Liliana?
14: Yeah.
0: You're 21?
14: Yeah.
0: What's up?
14: My question is I don't like I don't want to have sex, but I can't say no.
0: Mm-hmm. With who? Anybody?
14: Yeah.
0: You don't have a boyfriend?
14: Yeah, I have a boyfriend. Well... He's kind of my boyfriend.
1: And you have sex with other people?
14: Well, we're not together, yeah. Because we break up off and on all the time.
0: Mm-hmm.
1: Huh.
0: And he knows you're having sex with these other people?
14: Yeah.
0: And he gets back together with you?
14: Yeah. Because I'm honest with him. I don't lie about it.
0: Oh, I see. Well, you're honest.
1: Yeah. So that makes it good.
14: It's my background that really messes me up, I think.
1: What's the background?
14: Well, I've been raped 3 times by different people.
1: Yeah, well, here's the deal. You notice how different Liliana is than, say, that last caller we had who was wanting to have sex all the time. Liliana's saying, it keeps happening, but I don't want to do this. I keep getting in situations where it's brought on, and I freeze, and then it happens to me, and I can't find my way out.
0: Mm-hmm.
14: Yeah.
1: All right. So and she's, lo and behold, been raped 3 times, and I bet the first time was when she was, like, 6.
0: I'm going 8.
1: So,
0: right in between. And who raped you when you were 7?
14: I don't remember, but they caught him. Like, I had to go to court for it, and he just admitted doing it. But he said I wanted it. It was like
1: 6 years. Oh my God! Oh, I hope they just shot the guy right there on the spot.
14: And then second time, it was from 7 to 15 by my older brother.
1: Oh, that's good.
0: Older biological brother, huh?
14: Yeah.
1: All right, so you have an intense...
0: Full brother, same parents, same mom and dad?
14: Same mom, different dad.
1: Yeah.
0: See, why do we show that, by the way? Not that it makes a huge difference.
1: Enough to make...
14: And the last time was on New Year's of 2000.
0: All right.
1: Well, this needs some work.
0: Have different ways of bringing in the new year.
1: You're going to find yourself attracted to and in situations where you are victimized all the time. And you're not going to be able to come to your own defense once you're in those situations. So you've got to take care of this. You need treatment, okay?
0: All right.
1: Last call quickly.
0: Vanessa.
15: Hi.
0: You're 25.
15: Yes. I'm calling from Phoenix, Arizona.
0: Phoenix, this is Drunk Girl. What's happening, Drunk Girl?
15: I'm not drunk. I wanted to make a comment about the girl that called in earlier about her cheating on her boyfriend when she was on vacation.
1: Mm-hmm. Yeah.
15: I didn't think that was right that you bagged on her, like, for being, she's such a saint. Well, at least she told her boyfriend what had happened. And then you said something to the fact that it's okay for guys to cheat, but it's
1: not. No, Vanessa, that we didn't say anything of the kind.
0: No, I said when women cheat, it's usually payback for something that the guy is doing or isn't doing, or it's a way to break up with the person, because women don't have as strong a mandate biologically.
1: Guys cheat because of the mandate, but in either case.
0: Especially 21-year-old guy out somewhere on spring vacation. He's going to do something. He's going to

0: for any reason other than what altruistic reasons. But go ahead, Vanessa.
1: Well, no, I totally agree with what you're saying there. I just didn't know what
2: we said
1: by saying that, you know, it was more of, okay, well.
0: All right.
2: We didn't say the things you thought we said.
0: Have another wine cooler and relax. We'll take a break. We'll be right back. Well, that's the show, kiddies. Thanks for tuning in. We will be back tomorrow night, same time, same bat station, face-to-face in here tomorrow night. So, until next time, this is Adam Carolla for Dr. Drew saying, mahalo.
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1: And about 800% crazier?
0: Just slower and more. Oh, yeah. I notice.
1: Yeah.
0: A lot more.
1: My wife and I had a discussion tonight about exactly that. Lots of traffic, lots of crazy driving. Everyone's like out Christmas shopping and full moon. Or I don't know what it is. I don't know what it is.
0: I don't mind the crazy driving.
1: Have you tried changing a lane recently?
0: Yeah, I like the... I have. It's been some years since I've actually changed
1: recently, just recently, mind you, when you try. People like screech up behind you and start honking their horn. Or if you don't see somebody in your mirror or something, you kind of start pulling and they, you know, hey, honk, honk. No, it's not the hey, I'm here. It's, bah, bah,
0: oh,
1: bah, get behind you, bah, bah, bah, bah, bah. It's like, hey, come on.
0: Drew. Yeah. Drew's wounded.
1: No, it's ridiculous.
0: I just happened to notice that driving here tonight, there were twice as many cars as there normally are on the road.
1: I would agree.
0: And maybe they're out Christmas shopping. I don't know what they're doing. They're
1: going to Christmas parties.
0: Coming home from Christmas shopping at 10 o'clock at
1: Christmas
0: night?
1: Christmas parties.
0: No, wait a minute. I was on the road. 10:05 at night? All right. Well, good times. Oh, my God. All right. Are you ready to go here, Drew?
1: Here we go.
0: I got to do something with these gift certificates each year. I'm trying to figure out what to do with the gift certificates.
1: That you've gotten or you're going to get?
0: That I'm going to get, that other people are buying. I want to punish stores for gift certificates.
1: Yeah.
0: I want to do something. I want everyone within the sound of my voice to help me punish stores. The latest is my wife goes to Macy's, I think. They have this thing where, like, hey, for every $100 you spend, you get $15 back or in some sort of bonus bucks or something, some certificate or something. So she buys something for $100 and then buys two gift certificates for $100.
1: Boy.
0: And, like, yeah, we don't give the bonus on the gift certificate. Really? That's cash. It's never coming back. Nah, we don't do it on that. It's like, wouldn't that be the first thing you'd do it on? Well, what's the difference, by the way, whether you give them $100 to buy a sweater or you give them $100, they give you a voucher, and your cousin buys a sweater.
1: Why don't you buy the sweater, get the $15 voucher, or whatever, return it, say, I just want the gift certificate. You know, no return, just gift certificate back.
0: Okay, then she becomes an old Russian woman, waiting, eating Yoplait yogurt. I'm just saying, I know these things. Here's what I want, and I've done it, and you can do it too. When you go to a place that has a gift certificate, and they say... yeah, sorry, it's expired. Tell them, no, it hasn't. There's a law that says it can't, and fight. Fight and get the thing and hammer the thing.
1: We've got to get copies of that law distributed around the Internet.
0: Yeah, and then the other thing is, well, it goes state to state. The other thing is I want everyone to buy their thing with their gift certificate and demand change.
1: Oh, yeah.
0: That whole we don't give change thing is the biggest cluster F there is. We just we don't give change. I got a $100 gift certificate. I spent $87.75. Yeah, I'm gonna need $12.25 back. Yeah, we don't. No, you got to find something for. There's nothing that's exactly that price. Well, yeah, because now you got to spend more. I mean, you buy something that's $27, you chip in another $15. That's how they do it. Really? No, we don't give change. It's like, wait, listen, you a-hole. If I handed you a $100 bill, what would you say? Sorry, no change.
1: Oh, that's
0: Let's go to the bargain bin.
1: Yeah.
0: Get yourself a tie or a old Fleetwood Mac CD for $12.
1: Huh?

0: Really? No change? Oh, it's $100. See, here's what I'm saying, everybody. This is the message. This is my overall message when it comes that, see, this is the bigger picture message that I'm making for the gift certificate. When you give people the power, they abuse it.
1: Right.
0: This is what happens.
1: It's true.
0: You give a guy $100 and say, just give me a piece of paper back. As soon as he gets that $100 put safely into his wallet, now he's got policies. Oh, here's my, oh, no, we don't, no, I don't give change
1: even,
0: on that.
1: I think that's
0: I don't
1: even,
0: give change on that $100. I'm sorry, buddy, it expired. I know it was going to be $100, going to be redeemable for a, I was going to be able to detail your car anytime. That, but you know what? It's over. No, you can't have $100 back. Isn't it great how, when people make policies, they oftentimes, it's in their favor.
1: Strangely enough.
0: Strangely. Coincidentally, yeah. Stores have all sorts of policies. You can't get a gift certificate and get your money back.
1: Yeah.
0: Oh, no.
1: Yeah.
0: We can't do that.
1: Right.
0: Why? Oh, it's policy. It's policy. Yeah. Here's what you need to answer with the policy, which is you got to tell them what your personal policy is, which I told that effing Barney's of New York, which is my policy is I get change on all gift certificates. So now we got a little policy. We got what you call a Mexican standoff here of policies. Yeah, it's our policy. Kiss my ass. I got the money out of them, though. Believe you me.
1: David Allen Greer tomorrow night.
0: Yeah. And you guys can do anything you want if you're willing to wait long enough, make a big enough stink.
1: Yeah.
0: I'm sure your wife's told you that many times.
1: No.
0: Huh?
1: Too busy.
0: Yeah, but listen, don't be a pain in the ass and ask for stuff that you don't need or that you don't deserve. That's what I want to say. That's what
1: right.
0: made me think of your wife, yeah.
1: Too.
0: Yeah. Ashley?
2: Yeah.
0: You're 17?
2: Yep.
0: What's up?
2: I have a problem. Okay. My problem is, of course, because I'm calling you guys, I cannot orgasm by myself or with anybody.
1: Well, that's sort of a common thing at your age.
2: Yeah, but it, like, sucks really bad.
1: Do you feel like you should or need to?
2: No, not at all. Like,
1: all right, well, when the time comes, you will.
0: You know what's actually nice, Drew?
1: Yeah.
0: Everybody just says no, not at all.
1: To whatever
0: you say, so you just tricked her into getting off the phone. Well, do you feel like? No.
1: Not at all.
0: Not at all. Yeah, I always like that.
1: That's it.
0: That's my favorite black athlete thing. You threw 13 interceptions in the first quarter. Do you feel that hurt your team chance? No, not at all. All right. No, not at all. All right, so Ashley doesn't feel that way.
1: So if she doesn't need it, doesn't want it, has no drive for it, and that's her
0: good.
1: Biology.
0: Ashley?
2: Yeah.
0: Do you feel like we should be asking more questions?
2: Sure, if you want to.
0: Oh, she tricked me, Drew.
1: No, not at all. That's what he's looking for.
0: Yeah.
2: Oh, my God. Yeah, you guys did trick me. Thanks.
0: All right. So, now you have a boyfriend?
2: No.
1: Yeah, but she has no drive even alone, not interested in orgasm.
2: Yeah, I am. Like, I try to. It just doesn't happen.
1: Yeah, you're trying to because you're curious about what it would be, not because you have a need to do it.
2: Right.
1: Yeah. You one day you will have a need to
0: do it. Oh, yeah. Yeah. Yeah. You don't know. Yeah, you don't know.
2: Okay, so
1: you don't know from misery, the 17-year-old male.
0: Right.
1: What?
2: This is normal, then?
1: Yes, it's quite normal. Is there anything about you we should know? Are you on medication? Do you have medical problems, trauma history?
2: Well, I'm on medication, but I mean, like, it's nothing, like, that should interfere. It's
1: what medicine?
2: It's antidepressant.
1: Yeah, well, that interferes badly. Which antidepressant?
2: Celexa, but I mean, I just started it, though. I mean...
1: All right, well, just know that it's gonna. That medicine can make it almost impossible to orgasm.
0: Norgasm.
1: Yeah.
0: That'd be a good antidepressant, wouldn't it?
1: What's Norgasm.
0: It Norgasm.
1: Yeah.
0: You could probably pass something. Well, Norgasmical. You could pass that, couldn't you? Just people would be secretly... they would be attracted. Yeah, you have orgasmatrol. I think you might be able to get away with that. I mean, you can just name your stuff, right?
1: That's
0: you invent
1: right.
0: Something.
1: That's right.
0: Oh, man.
1: Yeah.
0: I'm going to love inventing my my lie detector machine.
1: Your huge.
0: That revolutionizes the court systems.
1: Yes.
0: Yeah, it's going to be great. Mark?
3: Hi.
0: Hey, you're 18. What's up?
3: Just want to say, Adam, I enjoyed you on Savage Nation. Great appearance.
0: Oh, yeah, I didn't even say anything.
3: It was very entertaining. A different kind of sense of you, but it was really nice.
0: Well, For anyone who doesn't know it, Savage Nation is a radio show in which a guy, Michael Savage is his name. He does. He blows harder than any man has ever blown before. I mean, he is a blowhard. And let me say this. Let me blow hard about this guy's blowhardiness.
1: Yeah.
0: Here's what you got to be a blowhard. You got to be white. You got to be slightly overweight. Or my ex-manager and Drew's current manager fits the bill perfectly. You have to be in your mid-50s, early 60s.
4: Bob.
0: Yeah, you got to love the sound of your own voice. You have to be smart, but not entertaining, but yet have a story, but not be entertaining. And people shouldn't know why they don't like you, but they don't. But you just wax on and wax on. You got a big belly, and you just blow hard. Michael Savage is a blowhard, but I think he's Jewish, which. But listen, Drew, that there's a different breed. There's a Jewish blowhard that takes it to another level. That is the Goyim blowhard with a thesaurus. Yeah. And a dictionary, you know
1: right,
0: what I mean?
1: Right.
0: And for some reason,
1: rocket fuel.
0: It knows medicine like Marcus Welby,
1: right.
0: And the law,
1: right?
0: You know, when you get the Jewish blowhard, right. Now that's blowhard with a turbocharger on it,
1: right?
0: But a slightly more tolerable than the Goyim blowhard, who's never really entertaining. The Jewish blowhard is entertaining half the time.
1: Because of all the information that's flying out.
0: Things are entertaining all the time. Yes. Something catches. Yes. Something else. That's,
1: and so what was the discussion about?
0: Michael Savage of the Savage Nation is a huge Crank Yankers fan.
1: Oh, God.
0: So he decided I should be on his show via the phone to talk about Crank Yankers, but all he wanted to talk about was the puppets he liked and last time he ran into Liz Taylor. I didn't say a word. I just sat there on the phone while he just jacked himself off.
1: Was it fun?
0: No, wasn't. Okay. I was, you know, and it's funny because people listen and they'll go, "Well, how come you didn't say anything?" And it's like when you're on the phone talking to a radio show, and someone's just going a mile a minute like I am right now. Who are we just talking to, Derek or Mark? I'm talking to Drew.
1: I think it was the girl that's off the line now.
0: Mark.
3: Hi.
0: Yeah, we're just talking to you, right?
3: Yes, sir.
0: Thank you.
3: I was just wondering.
0: I didn't say anything on that guy's show.
3: I know. He was like, I met Nancy Reagan. I've been there 10 minutes. I was like, oh, my God, this annoying guy.
0: Yeah, he worked into a story about how he met Nancy Reagan in the middle of me asking me about crank anchors and didn't want to hear anything. I mean, Mark, what'd I say, 8 words?
3: He got everything wrong, knew nothing, and you just had to correct him every other moment.
0: Yeah. Well, he's blowhard. But anyway, it's a fun radio show to listen to.
1: Hmm.
0: Go ahead, Mark.
3: I was just wondering, if I mailed you guys a copy of Love and Death, would you be able to sign that, by any chance?
1: Yeah.
3: I know you
0: love that movie.
3: One of my favorite Woody Allen films. I know you guys, it's like the only one you agree on, so.
1: Yeah, we found our love for each other through that film.
0: We love Love and Death, and we did agree on Crimes and Misdemeanors as well.
1: Yeah.
3: Oh, great one, Martin Landau. Great one.
0: Yeah. Mark, you're way ahead of the curve at 18.
1: Yep.
0: And let me say something to all you pussies out there who are thinking, what's he know? He knows something. I don't know. I never heard of that movie. You're the idiots. Not Mark. Mark's 18. Mark's seen some well-crafted movies made by
1: a guy
0: in his prime.
1: Yeah.
0: Who's cranked out a lot of crap since, but these are two great examples of great Woody Allen movies, and the fact that he knows them and is familiar with them makes him a better person, not a geek. Thank you, Mark.
1: Yet it will not translate into...
0: Not 1 ounce of pussy. Not 1 ounce. But you know what? We will definitely sign anything... anything you send
1: us. Let him ask his question. How about
0: that? Here's on that. I'm going to just go in here for a second, Drew, but I'm just tired of this society. I don't know when it started where I guess the less you know, the cooler you are. And if you know something that someone else doesn't know, it's like,
1: got to hide it. Yeah.
0: Oh, yeah. What's wrong with that? Didn't we used to be the other way?
1: Yeah.
0: And you know what it is? Yeah. Here's what I think it is. I think as a society, we're so age-oriented. We're so...
1: Youth-oriented, you mean?
0: Youth-oriented.
1: Yeah, there's some of that.
0: Yes, yes. Well, I say age in the sense that I mean that we'll discriminate against one.
1: Yeah.
0: We're wrapped up in age.
1: Yes.
0: I mean, if you're a chick and you're in your 50s, look out.
1: Right.
0: We're going to beat the crap out of you. And if you're 16, if you're Avril Lavigne, perfect.
1: Yeah.
0: You know what I mean? And here's the deal.
1: Mm.
0: Well, the less you know, the younger you seem.
1: Yeah.
0: And if you're a 17-year-old who knows a lot, you seem like you're 28.
1: Well, we also, again, 30, 40 years ago, decided that the man insisted on educating kids, and the man insisted on knowledge, and that wasn't natural.
0: Yeah.
1: And we should just forego all that, and then it became cool to be brain dead.
0: I just think people are dumber than they've ever been, and I think part of the deal is, and I know it from hanging around this radio station and talking on the phone to people. People haven't heard of anything and are defiant about it. Tara, don't call me Tara. Never heard of one movie or anything. And she'd always be like, so what? I wasn't buying it. And she was like, she was angry about
1: everything.
0: She was angry about everything. But the point is you're supposed to be on the defense because you don't know something. And don't give me that age crap. Like I never heard of Louis Armstrong or something. Do you know what I mean?
1: Yeah.
0: You're supposed to know stuff. All right, where were we?
1: We're still talking to Mar, yeah.
0: Oh. Mar.
3: Yep, hi.
0: Yeah.
1: So now you may ask your question. Go ahead.
3: Sure. It's just a kind of a question. I smoke pot very occasionally, not a lot. But when I do, I'll get, like, localized pain either, like, sometimes in my eyes or sometimes in the finger.
1: Huh.
3: Like, on my ankle, an extremity for some reason.
0: I get it in the eye sometimes. A seed explodes.
3: Oh, really? Seriously?
0: Sparking
1: your
0: up
1: own
0: that
1: seed?
0: Bong.
1: Oh, that seed, I see.
0: Seed, you get some bad shake in there. Seed, pow.
1: Do they still have that? Does pot still come with seeds? Or was that a quaint throwback to the past?
0: You got to take the weed, you got to spread it out on your Dark Side of the Moon record album, and you got to clean it,
1: They call
0: man.
1: It cleaning, yeah.
0: Yeah, you got a lot of shake in there, man.
3: I know.
0: You know what I'm saying?
3: Cheap stuff.
0: Yeah.
1: Yeah. So what about the pot?
3: Well, I mean, what is that... I just do it recreationally, not to affect my studies or anything, but is that just going to stay? Is that just a normal side effect sometimes? I would just give localized pain or like...
1: No, I've never heard of that, but pot can cause very strange symptoms once in a while, and usually with sort of anxiety. That's kind of the overriding symptom.
0: Yeah. My mom had a nice pot plant.
1: Nice.
0: Yeah. Showed one of my buddies, Hamid Cobb, the school troublemaker, and was gone the next day.
1: He took it?
0: He's in jail in Cincinnati now.
1: Yeah.
0: That's the beauty about, you hang out with these guys, and then later on you go, where is old Hamid? He's in the joint. And you go, oh, yeah. Oh, sure.
1: Yeah. Who else would be there?
0: Yeah. Why? Oh, what took so long? Oh, he was 19. Yeah, still seems kind of late. Derek?
4: Yeah, what's up?
0: You're 23?
4: Yeah, I got a quick question for Dr. Drew.
0: Mm-hmm.
4: I am engaged to a girl now. She's 21. I'm 23. She has a 28-month-old little boy.
1: Yeah.
4: And the dad is...
0: 28.
4: You couldn't call him a complete deadbeat. He's kind of in and out of his life in spurts. And when I was going to high school, and actually my ex-girlfriend, a lot of my friends whose dads weren't around, they had a lot of psychological problems. And my question is, if there's anything I can do for AJ... to maybe make it a little bit easier on him not having his dad around.
1: Yeah, you can be the dad.
0: Let me say this.
1: And certainly not leave.
0: Try and take a guess where Hamid's dad was.
1: Yeah.
0: Not around.
1: Yeah.
0: Yeah.
1: And one of the things that...
4: I definitely plan on being there for him. I mean, I do
1: have... Yeah, but you got to really... You have to commit yourself to being the father, being in this kid's life every single day from now on. No S, and that's it. But listen, the one thing that research has shown about fathers and kids who don't have fathers is the one universal finding is the males have extreme difficulty containing aggression. They never learn to contain their aggression. And you being there will help him do that and help him just role model you. The fact that he's abandoned, if he were a two-year-old girl, there would be more of an impact, frankly.
0: If he were a two-year-old girl, dude...
1: Wow. The dad leaving and you not being the biological father would leave a little bit on the female. But on the guy, they tend to adjust to this one. If the mom had gone, the kid would have been affected.
0: Let's put it this way. When there's a two-year-old girl and the dad leaves, her boyfriend or husband or whoever pays the price. When it's a two-year-old boy and the dad leaves, society pays the price.
1: Right.
0: Yeah?
1: Yep.
0: Thank you.
1: Except the men, again, seem to be able to respond to a surrogate. If a stepdad steps in, they get it together, if it's a good stepdad.
0: Yeah. No, I mean, that's what happened with me. My dad, he moved out, but Zorback stepped in. Pot-smoking, hippie loser.
1: What does this guy look like? What do you look like?
0: Like, picture did Jim Ignatowski with a beard and ponytail. Like,
1: wow.
0: You just smelled like hemp and hash oil and... He's hip, you know. My mom is a hippie.
1: Oh, those childhood memories, aren't they quaint?
0: House became
1: the sense
0: sort
1: of
0: like a flop house. Just a bunch of super loser guys. I mean, imagine guys like in their later 30s, early 40s, just sort of flopping. You know, I mean, people are essentially bums back then. It was cool.
1: It was the cool thing to do.
0: You wanted to drop out. Just drop out, man.
1: Don't shower. Don't bathe.
0: Yeah, to remember it. I was living in it.
1: No.
0: It's like, don't clean anything. Don't do anything. I mean, you know, here's the whole thing. You guys remember grunge, like, you know, Kurt Cobain grunge. That was...
1: nothing.
0: That was nothing. This was real grunge. This was filth.
1: Yeah, this was... You walk by people, these hippie guys, and they'd knock you over with their smell.
0: Yeah, I mean, the mid-90s and early 90s grunge was... I'm going to go out to Abercrombie and Fitch, get myself a nice plaid shirt, and then I'm going to wear the elbows down so it looks like they've worn through. This was a guy just wearing a potato sack with a boner.
1: Right.
0: Smelled like sack.
1: Yeah. Maybe that's where a lot of our street folks came from, ultimately. It makes sense.
0: All right. I'm going to kill myself. You want to come with me?
1: No. You can just go right ahead.
0: All right. We'll take a quick break. When we come back, we'll speak to Tina. 33-year-old boyfriend can't keep boner anymore. We'll talk to her. She's 20 after this. Hey, yo, it's Loveline. I'm Adam. That's Dr. Drew. Phone number 1-800-LOVE-191. David Alan Greer is going to be in here tomorrow night. Or as I know him, Dag.
5: Ooh, maybe.
1: Yeah. He's canceled a couple times.
0: No, he canceled once. Or was it more than once?
1: I think it was twice. Yeah, twice.
0: Twice. Yeah. Well, you know, he used to be my main man. But if he cancels again, he's going to be in my doghouse. Yeah?
1: Yeah.
0: Go to hell!
1: That's what I'm talking about.
0: Hopefully he just got dumped by some hooker or something and he comes in here fired up because
1: that's a good bet.
0: He's always at his funniest, nuttiest when he just gets dumped. People don't know how crazy that guy really is.
1: Anyone listened to that one show about 6 months ago knows.
0: Yeah, he is nuts, boy.
1: That was about 6 months ago?
0: No, that was about a year plus ago, I think.
1: Broke up with a girlfriend who'd been hosing around town without his knowledge.
0: Sleeping with a bunch of her clients
1: and his friends.
0: Yeah, well, she was like a publicist or something, and she was getting it on with her clients, and I guess David found out about it.
1: It was bad times for him.
0: Bad times for him, but good times for us and the listeners.
1: Oh, boy.
0: All right. Tina?
6: Yes. Hi.
0: Hi.
6: Okay, I'm 20 years old. My boyfriend's just about ready to turn 33 here on Sunday, and we tried having sex tonight. And he just can't keep an erection. And it's been kind of going on now for a little bit. And it just kind of hurts my feelings because...
1: Hold on a second. You confused me a little bit. When did you first try to have sex?
0: Going on for a little bit?
1: Yeah.
6: Yeah, it's been going on for like maybe, I don't know, 2-3 months now.
1: When did you first try to have sex with him?
6: When did I try first having sex with him?
1: Yeah.
6: Oh, God. So we had sex yesterday. And it was,
1: didn't she tell the story as though this was something that had just happened? And then she said it had been going on for a while now?
0: Yeah.
1: That's my confusion.
0: Well, stop being confused, because I knew what you meant.
1: What does she mean?
0: Well, she just... What she's doing is she's trying to soft sell it. Like, oh my goodness, this happened, and then this has been going on for some time. Right. You know, as you scratch beneath the surface, you realize there's maybe a little more here. And she's been having some feelings about it, like she's not feeling attractive. Tina?
6: Yeah, that's totally true.
0: All right.
6: I mean, because I'm not unattractive. I mean, I'm not like, whoa, she's like really hot, but I'm like definitely pretty good looking for, I guess, what I am. But,
0: What are you?
6: I'm like half Asian, half Italian.
0: Ooh.
6: Yeah.
0: Baby, you don't have to apologize for that.
6: But,
0: yeah. Be a little nutty, but I like that. That's a good combo. Let me tell you something. The Asians, they need to be cut just a little bit.
1: Cut down.
0: You need to step on them.
1: I mean, cut with a little baby powder.
0: They need to be stepped on. Yeah, like when you got some pure cocaine and you step onto it with a little baby laxative.
1: Okay.
0: You know what I'm saying?
1: Yeah.
0: That's when you get the mixture just right. And that's you, Tina.
6: Thanks.
0: Yeah, it's a good combo. That's that Eurasian.
6: Yeah. Well, anyways, he used to smoke, I mean, it's not smoke, like snort crystal meth, and he smokes a lot of cigarettes, and he smokes pot. I don't smoke pot anymore because I get anxiety attacks from it, so I don't know if that's probably the reason why he's not...
1: That is at least some of the reason. Okay. Certainly crystal can do it. He's probably still doing a little speed or something. The pot can do it. Cigarettes absolutely can progressively restrict the blood supply to the penis and have ultimately a profound effect on the blood supply.
0: Yeah. What's up with this guy? What's he do for a living?
6: He
0: I don't trust him.
6: He is a parts runner, which basically he gets like things from one company and he has to send it to another company.
0: Does he physically drive it over there?
6: Yes.
0: Yeah, and listen, I love the way you describe things. He has to send it. No, he doesn't send it. He schleps it.
1: He's handed it, and he gets in his car.
0: He gets on his
1: bicycle.
0: On his moped,
1: yeah.
0: And he drives it across town like some sort of drunken mule.
1: Yeah.
0: This guy's 33. I mean, this is serious loser behavior here.
6: Yeah, he still lives at home with his parents.
1: Oh, my God.
6: He's really bad. I know, but I really like him.
0: Sure, yeah. What's not to love?
1: And he's an untreated addict, Tina. Untreated addict.
0: What do you got going? What's wrong with you?
1: Who can't keep an erection?
6: What's wrong with me? I don't know. A lot, I guess.
1: Evidently. Your dad was an alcoholic?
6: No, he used to abuse me when I was little.
0: Oh, all right.
6: He's different now. Like, he loves you, yeah. Corolla. He loves you to death.
1: Abusive guys like him.
0: Is this the guy, the Italian one or the Asian one?
6: He's Italian.
0: Of course. Paisan.
7: Come here and give me a hug. Yeah.
1: But, Tina, he didn't drink when he used to be abusive to you?
6: He used to drink, but I guess he would just started having, like, high blood pressure. And stuff
1: all right, but
6: like
1: that's what I'm talking about. He's an alcoholic, and in his disease, he was abusive to you, and so now you're very attracted to alcoholic addicts.
0: All right. Look, this guy is a loser.
6: Oh, I know.
0: All right. Now, look, are you so scared to be on your own that you can't be without this guy for a few short months until you glom onto some other guy?
6: No, I guess I can, because, I mean, I went from a relationship that was, like, really good, and I still really like the guy that I dumped. And I kind of
1: you dumped him because he was available. It was a real relationship.
0: Right.
1: You can't tolerate
0: this
1: that.
0: This guy's no good. You need a little therapy. What are you doing with your life?
6: I work as a retail clerk at, like, a company.
1: At a company.
6: Yeah.
0: Right, fine. And listen, it doesn't matter. You're 20.
6: Yeah.
0: You got 20 years before I'm going to screw with you.
1: Stop and shop.
0: Plus, you're Asian. So, you got potential.
1: Gap, Benetton. Should be Benetton.
0: Yeah. Actually, they got all those colors over there.
1: What?
6: I'm actually really stupid. I mean, it's pretty evident, right?
1: No, that's not. It's not a cognitive thing, not an intellectual problem.
0: Yeah.
1: It's an emotional problem.
0: It helps, though, but no. This is just your dad screwed you over. You're attracted to the wrong guys, and that's it. It's not about being stupid.
1: How come people can't get the fact that attraction comes from trauma? They just can't. They can't get it. They can't get their head around it. It's nowhere in our culture. No one teaches it.
0: No. Yeah, that's all right, Drew.
1: It's kind of frustrating, is it?
0: It is, but then I start drinking, and it all goes away.
1: Yeah,
0: all the troubles, all my troubles melt away. Pour myself a nice glass of red wine.
1: You're going to be like one of my.
0: I got TiVo.
1: You are my Empire State Building. When it comes time to treat you, it's going to be
0: TiVo and booze.
1: I mean, it's going to be a monumental project.
0: Forget about the booze. You would work on that TiVo. It's about 70 hours of that each day. Yeah.
1: You
0: know what I do? I go home, and I watch TV for about 2 hours, about an hour, 45 minutes when I come home at night. I watch about 180 hours of programming. I just watch I watch Modern Marvels on the building of the Golden Gate Bridge. It's an hour long show. I watch it in 14 seconds, and then I switch on. I watch whole movies, watch everything. And I watch movies on DVD. I watched Smoking the Bandit 2 the other night. Took about 11 minutes. Oh, Jerry Reed singing a song. Better fast forward through
1: that's
0: that.
1: That's about the entire content.
0: Yeah, come on, how dare you attack my Smoking the Bandit movies. Abraham?
8: Hey, hello.
0: You're 18.
8: Yep.
0: Uh-oh, Bakersfield.
8: Yeah.
0: Yeah, that's trouble.
8: Very much.
0: You got to think about getting out of there.
9: We just played Bakersfield.
1: Is it Abraham your real name?
8: Yeah.
1: Abraham in Bakersfield?
0: They're going to run you out of that town real soon.
1: He's just stopping by.
0: Yeah. You're not long for that town.
8: No, I'm not.
0: All right, so what's up?
8: I was just wondering how you and Drew get along outside of the show.
1: Swimmingly.
0: Yeah, well, let's put it this way. We talk on the cell phone on the ride home every night for 22 minutes.
1: Because we don't do enough talking on the radio together.
0: Yeah, I mean, you want to hear gay. Let me give you gay. We leave the radio station at 12:00. What do you think it is? 12:02:30?
1: At the latest.
0: Yeah. You know, it's funny. If we have to take a picture with somebody and get out of
1: here
0: at 12:04, we're angry.
1: Yeah.
0: All right. So we leave here at about 12:02:30, maybe 12:03. Get in our cars. My phone rings. And then Drew and I speak until I get into my kitchen. Once I get in proximity of my TiVo, then, of course,
1: I got
0: my booze, my precious, or my medicine, as I call it, and then my TiVo, and that's it. But, no, Drew, I am, by the way, and let this be a lesson, everybody. I don't know what kind of lesson, but I got two partners. One is Jimmy, and one is Drew, and I get along great with both of them. And still I go to Jimmy's every Sunday for 8 hours and watch football. I really enjoy hanging out with him. I really enjoy hanging out with Drew. You don't have to hate the people that are around you. You can surround yourself with good people and enjoy yourself. Abraham, that's why you need to get out of Bakersfield. There ain't no Jimmy's or Drew's in Bakersfield.
8: No, you're right. There's not.
0: All right.
1: Abraham's lighting up the highway there, getting out of town.
0: All right, buddy.
8: Do you guys ever get in arguments outside? Have you ever done that before?
1: No, our fights are on the air, almost without exception.
0: I'll tell you what we'll get into arguments about is once in a while, Drew will try to undermine my authority when we're talking. Here's the thing. The way stuff traditionally gets done around here at Loveline is I've threatened not to come in at a certain point.
1: Yeah.
0: And Drew will always try to make it nice. Like when we wanted to move studios, Anderson said, could you push back your ultimatum date where you won't come in because I'm going to be on vacation?
1: And asshole.
0: I said, nah, I can't do that. And Drew said, why can't you do that? And I said, I'm because a date's a date, and that's when I stopped coming in, like I did with the security guard, by the way. Trying to get a security guard for 8 months. Cheap sons of bitches wouldn't get us one. Just walking out into a dark parking lot and walking out in the street every night. So eventually I just said, I'm not coming in after this date. And lo and behold, it's great management, by the way. We just have every time you want something, you have to threaten not to come in. Otherwise, you won't get it. But anyway, Drew was saying to Engineer Anderson, no, let's push the date back. Come on, Adam, blah, blah, blah.
1: Yeah.
0: And that's what Drew does. He gets in the way.
10: He doesn't like just Drew, though. Everyone.
1: No, but he's right. Listen.
0: Every three-toed sloth around here wouldn't move for anything.
10: But the whole Loveline team was sticking up for me, except for you.
0: That's the team that's going to die in that dump known as Westwood One. That's the team that couldn't move the goddamn show for a year and a half.
1: Hang on a second, Anderson, don't personalize Anderson. What he is actually getting onto is actually a serious problem I have, which is I'm very codependent. Very. I don't set limits well, and if I see somebody who needs something, I'm like, okay, let's help that guy.
10: Therapy.
1: Yes, sir. Well, I better than I used to be.
0: Drew's too good.
1: Yeah.
0: But in the process of being too good,
1: it undermines. That's right. It's not right, and I don't even know I'm doing it. And that's where you somehow think I have a sinister consciousness operating.
0: That's
1: like
0: the
1: only
0: time
1: Stewie
0: really
1: inside me operating the controls.
0: Yeah. Then I just start yelling at Drew. Yeah. Listen, if you're not going to do anything, just shut up.
1: Which is fine.
0: Yeah, see, there you go.
1: But you're better off with me just shutting up.
0: Yeah, I am.
1: To get stuff done, yeah.
0: No, I mean, let's try that now.
1: All right.
0: Ready, go. Okay, that's good. You know, I was thinking about the other day, someone was talking to me about, remember when your wife gave that crazy Asian guy my cell phone number so he could try to sell me knives? He called me Sunday morning at the 9 o'clock. You know, once in a while, you start talking about a story that happened, and there's ones you sort of waxing poetic about or nostalgic about or whatever, and then you start telling stories, and you go, what the F was she thinking? What was that? She gave this guy who was barely a stranger to her. I mean, she knew the guy a little bit, but not too good, and this guy was the most obnoxious man ever born, and he wanted to sell Drew's wife some knives, so Drew's wife said... and he probably said, who else could I sell some knives to? And she said, how about Adam Carolla? And he said, fine. And she said, here's his cell phone number, which I now, while I was telling this story and getting outraged yesterday at the office, I was thinking, you know, I bet she went to Drew and Drew gave her that cell phone number.
1: I'm trying to remember if that's in fact what happened.
0: Which sounds about right.
1: That does sound about right.
0: And then this son of a bitch called me on Sunday morning. It was like 9-something and wanted to get together. And I was like... who is this? I don't know who this is. Oh, you don't know me. I just want to sell you some knives. And then I finally agreed to buy some cleavers off this a-hole. And the guy just turned out to be a sociopath. Let's go buy some cleavers off him for like $120 a piece. Let's buy one for me and one for Jimmy. And then he got so bent out of shape about the fact that I wasn't buying the Paul Bunyan set for $8,000. I finally told him to F off. And I wasn't going to buy his crappy cleavers, and then he went nuts. What an idiot that guy is. Jesus Christ, and what the hell is your wife giving my cell phone number for? Do you realize how crazy out of bounds that is? Do you realize how far your wife has spun out into the stratosphere?
1: Well, how about the fact that I probably
0: provided the number? How about the fact that you gave her my number? You got a Drew.
1: And not just remember, a guy's bringing knives into your house.
0: Yeah, okay. Let me say this, please.
1: He was, put in context, high school student at my kid's high school. Off to Brown. Yes, yes.
0: Oh, God.
1: He's now comes back every year and coaches my daughter in volleyball.
0: Keep an eye on him because they're going to open a knife-throwing act. Your daughter's going to be on a piece of spinning plywood while Pan throws steak knives at her.
1: That's just Pan.
0: Jesus Christ, like to hit him with a frying pan. Okay, driving me nuts. All right, but anyway, here's my point, Drew. Your wife's a little nutty, fine. That's your thing. You dig it. Fine. That's good. I can see that. Everyone's got their own thing going on. That's fine. You, though, being the sane one of the two, have to realize, like, you need, like, a safe word for society. You know what I mean? Like, hey, my wife's a little nutty. She doesn't really have boundaries. She likes to just sort of steamroll. She does her own thing. Fine. That's her thing. You're attracted to it. And like I said, I can see that. But you're the one who has to slide in as the voice of reality when she starts wanting to give Pan Pan my cell phone number so you can sell me knives Sunday morning.
1: But I don't have good boundaries either, and that's the problem.
0: No. But see, you're the sane one.
1: I need the sane one of the group.
0: That's where you got to start thinking.
1: Both of us need to have better boundaries, right?
0: Well...
1: what you're talking about.
0: Listen, I don't blame her. Like with her, it's like, you know, animal escapes from the zoo. You don't blame the animal. You got to build a bigger fence. Well, I mean, listen, she does her thing. You know what I'm saying?
1: No.
0: She does her thing like the animal at the zoo does their thing. They do their thing. You're not going to stop her from doing her thing.
1: You know, it hurts her very much to hear you talk about her like this.
0: Well, someone should say something. She should hear this. She does her thing.
1: What does that mean?
0: I mean, she's got energy. She's going to do her thing. Here's what I'm saying.
1: You like lap dogs?
0: No. Here's what I'm saying. I don't want to launch off into too big a tack. What I'm saying is I appreciate your wife for the kind of person she is. She's fun to hang around with. She's got her good qualities. I can see why you're attracted to her, and I see all that stuff in her. I also see that she's set in her ways, for lack of a better term. Yes, we all should strive to be better, but I'm not going to put that kind of pressure on her. I look at her as she's her. That's her. She does what she does.
1: And we all
0: know people that are this way, by the way. You love them.
1: Yeah.
0: You hang out with them, but there's people that just do what they do.
1: Right, right. This is pretty much everybody.
0: I'm putting your wife into that category.
1: All right. But that's my problem, too, because I do what I do, too.
0: You do, but I think you have more potential for lateral movement.
1: Okay.
0: And at least should have more.
1: Okay.
0: I hold you to a slightly higher standard.
1: Okay.
0: That's what I'm saying.
1: Okay.
0: And for someone who's been through as much, read as much, and done as much as you, you should have a little light going off in your head when she's asking for my cell number so Pan Pan can sell me a knife. Yes?
1: Cleaver.
0: All right. We're going to take a break, then we're going to take calls after this. Hey, yo, it's Loveline. I'm Adam. That's Dr. Drew. David Alan Greer, my main man, is going to be in here tomorrow night. God willing. He's canceled a few times. I'll straighten him out. I'll bring him down to earth. You know, he's all pumped up because he's on Life with Bonnie, and they gave him like an extra word and a half to say this episode, this season.
1: Huge star now.
0: Big star. I think he's big time. Yeah?
1: Yeah, he can't be spending his time with us.
0: No.
1: No.
0: We'll straighten him out tomorrow night. Alex?
9: What's going on, Adam?
0: You're 20.
9: Yeah, I have a question for Dr. Drew.
0: Yeah?
9: It's concerning, I heard about this product on sports radio. It's called Therapen. And supposedly it makes your penis bigger.
1: Oh, well, it must be true then.
0: Yeah, if you heard on sports talk,
1: it has to be true.
9: No, actually, the reason why I have, like, I'm curious about it is because, they claim that it's been FDA approved. And basically, you do some exercises when your penis is not erect.
1: We had this guy call. We had a guy call last night about this.
0: Yeah. Look, here's the thing. If you want to dangle a weight from the end of your dork, it will make it longer eventually.
9: Yeah, well, actually, it's on a weight. I mean, it's exercises that you do.
1: We know.
0: It's called tugging off.
9: Okay.
0: Now, don't bother with any of this nonsense.
9: So it is all...
0: Just please, everybody.
1: The guy last night had a larger penis that wouldn't get hard, if you recall. That was the call last night. So it's not necessarily good for you.
0: Yeah.
1: Wouldn't get completely tumescent anyway.
0: Speaking of blowhards... turn on some sports radio. There you should get the ultimate blowhard. You guys that have to start every sentence with, I'm going to be honest with you.
1: Yeah.
0: I'm going to tell you the truth, and I'll be honest with you. Peyton Manning is in the top five of NFL quarterbacks playing in this league right now. That's right. I said it. I'm honest with you. I'm open phone lines. Oh, shut up. What the, you ever tune into these guys?
1: Yeah, I know. I don't like it.
0: What are they talking about?
1: I don't know. I'm not one of those guys that could listen to sports talk very much.
0: I always love it when... first off, I love it when the guys refer to the team as we.
1: Yeah.
0: I love it when the fans are we. And then I love the guys who call in and want to rearrange the lineup. When they go, we're feeling pretty good about our victory over Cleveland Monday night. I think if we took Isaac Bruce and moved him out into the flanker position and then started Warner, we could... It's like, what, we? You live at your mom's house and play with yourself most of the day, and then the rest of the day spent playing electronic battleship. What do you mean, we?
10: As soon as they lose, though, they always say they.
0: Yeah. Well, what happened with the Rams? What happened with your Rams? Well, they lost. They didn't execute. They didn't listen to what I said. And then they win. It's we again. And they just sit around talking about bizarre hypotheticals over and over and over again. And then the sports talk starts... The baseball season ended 10 minutes ago. They're always talking about, we may get Pedro Martinez during the offseason. It's all this offseason discussion they're having. The goddamn season's not going to start for 3 months. Really? Can anyone care about a season that has like 160-something games in it? Really? Pivotal game 28 out of the 168? 163 or 167 or whatever? Oh, Jesus Christ. Listen, everyone, just play the sports and watch some football on the Sundays. You don't have to call in the goddamn radio shows. Jason?
11: Yeah, this is Jason. Hey, how you guys doing?
0: Hey, you're 20. What's up?
11: All right, let me tell you the problem, and then I'll ask you my question. The problem is it takes me anywhere from, I'd say, 30 minutes to an hour to finish when I'm having sex.
0: I'm going to be totally honest with you, Drew. I'm saying Jason's taking too long to come. There, I said it, okay? I'm going to be up front with our callers tonight.
11: All right, I'm glad we got that.
0: All right, thanks, Jason. Line one. So that one, too. They got to punch everyone out, go everywhere every 10 seconds because they don't have anything to say. Joanne! Yeah, you're with the guys. Hey, let me be honest with you. Your teacher stares at you. I'm going to be honest with you. That's out of line. Thanks, Joanne. Let's hop the line. Let's go to the hotline. Emily.
12: Hey.
0: Yeah, line 3. You and your friend began boozing at age 14. I don't condone. Let me be honest with you. I'm going to be straight out front. I'm going to say this, Drew. I don't care what anyone says. Not appropriate for 14-year-olds to be alcoholics. There you go. You heard it. I said it, and we're going to stand by it. I know I'm going to get flack for it. It's the other thing, too, this imaginary flack.
1: Right.
0: Yeah, because...
1: Because it's so important.
0: Yeah. Yeah. You're starting Ricky Williams in your fantasy football league. You're going to get a lot of flack. What the hell are you? How old are you guys? You're adult males, are you not? Jason?
13: Yeah.
1: 45 minutes. It's half hour to 60 minutes.
0: Oh, yeah.
13: Yeah, so anyway,
1: are you on medication?
13: No. This isn't even, this is just the beginning. The question is... am I doing anything that could hurt the woman, like, in the long run? Like,
1: yes, it's not going to... Yeah. Yes, you can.
0: You could blow a hole out the back of her lower spine.
1: It can irritate the heck out of things, and could predispose to... Well, certainly urinary tract infections. And, again, I need to ask some questions. Any medical problems?
13: No, not at all.
1: And how long does it take you when you're by yourself?
13: Probably, like, 10 minutes, 15 minutes.
1: 10 minutes.
13: I don't just start out of nowhere. You know, I'm already pretty excited, you know what I mean?
1: When you're by yourself.
13: Yeah, like I'd be, watching some porn or something and getting excited, so then I'd crack one off.
0: Yeah, but 15 minutes ain't cracking one off. That's dragging one
13: off. 15 minutes. I'd say somewhere around 10, isn't that what I...
1: Okay, well, you need to apply the Corolla method. Time-honored Corolla method of of masturbation. Sex is good, but it's not the real thing.
0: Yeah, so
1: bring around sex to the real thing.
0: See if you can shave a few minutes off that masturbation.
1: But and then whatever technique you use.
0: Yeah, get in that position.
1: Yeah.
0: All right, we'll take a break. We'll be back.

0: New Love Line. I'm Adam. That's Dr. Drew. Phone number 1-800-LOVE-191. David Alan Greer, also known as my main man, is going to be in here tomorrow night talking about life with Bonnie and probably plugging some crappy gig he's doing somewhere. Where's he always at?
1: Irvine Improv, yeah.
0: What the hell's wrong with him? Doesn't he know he has a TV show?
1: Yeah. He likes the people.
0: Out to Irvine. He doesn't like people.
1: He does. He has to practice his craft.
0: What craft? You stand up there and hack up a bunch of crappy jokes you told last week. Does anyone need that? Who needs that?
2: I've seen a lot of big names there. It's a good place.
0: All right. I don't trust guys who do stand-up when they don't have to, though. The guy's got money. Why is he schlepping it? Could you imagine?
1: He enjoys it. He enjoys it. Adam, I know.
0: People like heroin and they like to be sodomized with bowling pins.
1: That's right.
0: Hey, they like it. It's their thing.
1: They do.
0: Who are we to question? Can't question.
1: Just because you don't like it, it's all the same.
0: It's all
1: good. It's
0: all the same. You can't question, Drew. All right. You ready to move forward?
1: Yeah.
0: Thursday, Friday. You know he's probably doing it Thursday through Sunday, doing two shows.
1: Oh.
0: I'd eat a bullet before I did anything like that.
1: Yeah.
0: Can you imagine? Oh, yeah. What a crap out. What a horrible weekend. Hey, but go out and see him. Sarah?
3: Hello?
0: Yeah.
3: Yes.
0: What's up?
3: Who am I talking to? I was just on hold for like a minute. I was listening to doing the voices on the whole
0: thing. That's us. You're talking to us.
3: Oh, okay. Hi. So I'm calling about... Did they tell you what I'm calling about?
0: No, just tell us. Please. Come on.
3: Okay, well, I'm calling about the question in regards to use of condoms and, at the same time, use of birth control and probability of being pregnant.
1: Zero. Birth control pill, are you overweight or anything?
3: No.
1: And what pill are you taking?
3: Ortho-tricycline.
1: Just with the pill, your chances are essentially zero. You add the condom in.
3: Getting pregnant? Your chances are zero? You're kidding.
1: Approaching zero. And you add the condom, now it is zero.
3: Uh-huh.
1: It's zero. No way you're going to get pregnant on condom.
3: With the condom?
1: And
3: so with both, it's impossible to get pregnant?
1: Virtually. I mean, it would be an immaculate conception. God himself would have to reach down and impregnate you.
0: Right.
3: Yeah. Okay, and that's...
1: Sarah,
0: it's a viable option.
1: Yeah, Sarah, here's the deal. Listen to me.
0: Shut up.
1: If you are still anxious in spite of birth control and condom, you should not be having sex.
3: Pardon me?
1: If you are...
0: That's not... What's up with her? Is she
1: super
0: like distracted
1: anxious,
0: or
1: super
0: stupid?
1: Anxious, crazy anxious.
0: Here's the whole thing about all these anxious people. Listen, don't ask the questions. Is it people get so anxious? They're like, "Well, is it gonna?" And you go, "No, it's not gonna happen." But could it? No. It's not. About the fifth time you tell them the same thing, then let's just hang up on them. Like, do you really want an answer to your goddamn question if you can't hear it?
1: And hopefully she's listening, because God knows that she may be listening tomorrow to last night's show. But if she's still anxious in spite of birth control pills, Sarah,
3: yes.
1: If you're still anxious in spite of birth control pills and condom, you should not be having sex.
3: If you're what now, you should not be. If you're doing what and using what, you should not be having sex.
1: Listen carefully.
3: I'm listening to Dr. Drew.
1: In spite of.
0: Oh, that's obvious.
1: Using birth control pills and wearing a condom, you are still fearful of pregnancy. You should not be having sex.
3: Okay.
1: You are not ready for that.
3: Okay.
1: You are too anxious. There's something about it that's very troubling to you.
3: Mm-hmm.
1: You need to get some therapy before you go down the road.
3: Therapy.
1: All right, good.
3: Okay, what type exactly of therapy did you think?
1: Just individual psychotherapy.
0: What do you got going?
3: Going on.
1: Good. Oh,
0: quiet.
3: Mm-hmm. Yeah.
0: Now, what's going on? Are you? Do you have any children?
3: Have an abortion.
1: And you're worried about that.
0: All right. And you have a boyfriend?
3: Not currently. Mm-mm.
0: Now, you seem kind of anxious, maybe even a little neurotic. Do people tell you that?
3: Not often, no.
0: Right. But they're just not being truthful.
1: As it pertains to this issue, very anxious.
0: Right.
1: Now, maybe it's your feelings about the abortion that you're having trouble with, but...
3: Mm-hmm. Probably.
1: Yeah.
0: How's life going for you?
3: Fair.
1: You're 28, right?
3: Mm-hmm.
1: You sound about 16.
0: 15.
3: Pardon me? Yeah. Oh, I have a very high voice. No. I work with I don't know why. Yes, people tell me that all the time. I have a high voice.
1: Well, because something happened to you. Something traumatized you growing up.
3: Mm-hmm.
1: What happened?
3: Oh, what happened growing up? It just to be your basic stuff. I mean, family things.
1: Were you sexually abused?
3: No. No, I was not sexually abused. I was not sexually abused, but there were other problems.
0: Yeah, physical abuse?
3: I watched siblings be physically abused.
0: Uh-huh. So like a drunken dad?
3: Not drunken, but enraged.
0: Uh-huh.
3: I would say. All right.
1: Did you see somebody killed or something horrible?
0: Well, wait a minute. He didn't abuse you? He just abused siblings?
3: I don't recall exactly. It's kind of foggy memory of it.
0: So. Okay.
1: I'm sure you got caught in the crossfire.
0: Okay.
3: Yeah.
0: Well, little therapy for you there, Sarah. And when I mean like 15 years.
1: Yeah, 15 years.
3: Well, yeah, and I've actually been doing a lot of therapy like that.
1: Good.
0: Okay, good. You'll be fine then.
3: Okay.
0: That's enough. We're cool.
3: Well,
0: you're good.
3: Yeah.
0: Mm-hmm. Just get the therapy. You'll be good. That's all you need. I'm not going to fix anything tonight.
1: No.
0: She doesn't have a boyfriend, so I'm not worried about her getting pregnant.
1: Yeah.
0: By the way, we never really talk about this, but being a kid and seeing a sibling being physically abused has got to be horrifying.
1: Yeah.
0: I mean,
1: terror is the experience of trauma. That's it. You get terrorized, you're being traumatized. Your brain is changed by that when you're growing up.
0: Yeah. It's also how Barbara Walters pronounces where the chick lived in Gone with the Wind, by the way.
1: Terror.
0: Mm-hmm. Jacob, you know, I was watching Barbara Walters. Who the hell was she? I can't remember she's doing an interview with, but I'm going to come with it. But it'll come to me in a minute. But she kept ending the girl's name with an R. And the person's name was like Lisa, and I was calling her Leaser. I don't remember. I'll figure out the name. I'll figure out who it was before the night's over, and it just cracked me up. And the part that cracks me up is none of the producers pipe up and go, hey, Barbara, listen. It's
1: doesn't
0: not,
1: sound right.
0: It's not Leaser. Hey, Jacob?
4: Yeah? Hello?
0: What's going on over there? You got television? That American Indian over there doing some sort of ceremony in your living room?
4: No, I'm just watching The Simpsons.
0: Oh, really?
4: Yeah.
0: Which Simpsons is on?
4: I don't even know. Some one where they pick up his dad, Homer's dad, and then they, like, I don't know, they get stranded in the jungle. I don't know. I got all into it, though.
1: With the dad.
0: You got all into it.
4: Yeah, yeah.
1: You right. Can't describe it to somebody.
0: Can't really describe it.
4: No, I just started watching it right now because I got bored of holding, you know?
0: All right, buddy.
4: Yeah, but all right. I got this question, you know? I was, like, my girlfriend likes it. Like, I shaved on there, you know? You know what I'm talking about?
0: Mm-hmm.
4: Yeah. And, like, I got this bump for a while. Like, just one. It wasn't... You know how sometimes you get, like, a little rash, like razor rash?
0: Yeah.
4: And I was listening to it last time, and they said put deodorant on, so I tried it.
0: Who said
1: deodorant?
0: That?
1: Deodorant?
4: Yeah, some girl on your show said to put deodorant on. And I grabbed, like, you know, I put deodorant on. It's like
1: I guarantee you, I promise you, no one said that.
4: Oh, I swear. I was listening to this.
1: No, it's talking about the benzoyl peroxide, he told her.
4: Oh, that's what the girl said on this.
0: All right, hold on. But first off, you're listening through Jacob's ears.
1: Yeah.
0: Which are like a cheese cloth wrapped around a sponge. Do you know what I mean?
1: Yeah.
0: Jacob's not. Jake would have. I'd love to show him a movie and then have him describe to me what he saw at the end of the movie.
1: Well, we just got a load of that with the Simpsons.
0: So, Jacob.
4: Yeah.
1: And by the way, he was all into that.
0: Jacob, you, what are you doing? Do you smoke pot?
4: No, I've tried it a couple times. I do a lot of Nas, though.
1: What?
0: A lot of nitrous?
4: Yeah.
0: Yeah. Let me tell you, Jacob, you got to be careful, buddy.
4: Yeah?
0: Because let me tell you something. You need your brain. You need it to tie your shoes. You need it to shave your nuts. You may even use it to get a job one day.
4: True.
0: See what I'm saying?
4: Yeah.
0: That's your satellite dish, buddy. And you don't want to be 25 years old and only getting 3 channels. You know what I mean?
4: Yeah, I know what you mean.
0: All right, buddy.
4: Yeah. Well,
0: all right.
4: Yeah, and I got like this one bump, you know?
0: On your ball sack.
4: No, like...
0: That's your brain.
4: No, like on the pubic area, you know?
1: All right, yeah, you got the bump. You got an abscess there.
4: Yeah, right. And like, like when you, I popped it once, you know?
1: Yeah.
4: Like, I don't know, it looked like a zit kind of, but
1: yeah.
4: Like some cream stuff came out. I don't know, it looked nasty though, and then...
1: Yeah, that cream stuff is called pus.
4: Yeah, pus.
0: Oh, no, wait a minute. It's at the police.
1: Yeah. That's him. Listen, I've dealt with these people at the county hospitals. That's what you got. The human body is like some sort of mysterious instrument that belongs to NASA. Completely cannot process it.
0: Yeah. Got TARDA running NASA. Jacob.
4: Yeah.
0: Please listen to me. I don't care about your pussy balls. Would you turn the TV off and read a book every once in a while and stop huffing the nitrous? Please.
4: All right.
0: Please. What? You know what? Start watching the Discovery. Can you watch the Discovery Channel every once in a while?
4: I watch it every day.
0: You do?
4: Yeah, and the History
0: Channel. What do you watch? History? What do you watch?
4: History and Discovery.
0: Oh, yeah?
4: Yeah.
1: Great.
0: You just watch for the commercials, or what are you looking for?
4: No, I watch it because I like it. It's cool.
0: All right. That's good.
1: Is your abscess gone?
4: Huh?
1: Is the abscess gone now? Has it healed up?
4: Yeah, it's gone already. But I was wondering, like, you know, what is it, you know?
1: Abscess. You're lucky. It's a carbuncle.
0: You watch Modern Marvels?
4: Nah.
0: What do you watch?
4: History and, like, sometimes that, you know, that guy with an accent, Crocodile Hunter, that guy's pretty cool.
0: Yeah, but no other show? You don't know any of the shows you watch on either one of the channels?
4: Not really. I just watch them.
1: So you watch any period of history?
4: Yeah, like with Hitler and stuff like that. Okay. Yeah, I know a lot about that.
1: All right, good.
0: All right.
4: I'm smart.
0: You may know more than Kelly Osbourne.
1: Our military expert that called in, remember that?
4: No, I'm really smart.
0: Okay, who are the Allied and the Axis powers?
4: In the what?
1: Oh, man.
0: Yeah, no.
1: You're 16.
0: All right. No, you don't know that at 16. The good guys and the bad guys.
4: Germany and then the United States and Asia. Asia was with Germany for a while. But then, you know, they, like, split up, kind of, because Hitler betrayed them.
0: Japan, yeah.
4: And then the Jews were the guys that they would beat up and burn.
0: All right. You got a good handle on it.
1: Oh, boy.
0: He's got a handle on it.
1: Yeah, he's smart.
0: It was the Jews against Asia. All right.
1: Oh, boy.
0: All right, just keep them sharp things away from your sack, on second thought...
1: No,
0: perhaps
1: a little Darwinism in there. Yeah.
0: To reproduce wouldn't be the world's worst idea. Oh, by the way, I came up with my Barbara Walters. She did a whole story on Kelly Ripa from

0: words their own way. But when you're saying a name, you're actually changing the person's not doesn't have the same name anymore.
1: That's right.
0: It's no longer Ripa. No, it's Ripper.
1: Yeah.
0: Yeah. Like if you were looking for her in the phone book, you wouldn't find her.
1: That's like Jack Ripper, Roper, like Roper.
0: It's Roper. Yeah. Joanne.
2: Yeah.
0: You're 14.
2: Yeah.
0: What's up?
2: Like whenever I'm sitting inside my math class, the teacher that's like right down the hall has his free period, and I sit right in the front row, and so like he can walk in, start talking to my teacher, and just like stare at me.
0: Hmm. And does he look at anybody else, or it just seems like he's looking at you?
2: Just me.
1: How often does that happen?
2: Like, every time that he enters the room that I'm in.
1: Oh, well, that explains it.
0: Oh, so it's about two and a half, 3 days. Yeah, how often, though?
2: Probably, like, two times a day.
1: Twice a day, every day.
0: Twice? He comes into your math class?
1: And sits there and stares?
0: Twice a day?
2: Well, not twice, just my math class. Like, once in my math class, and then once when I'm in, like, student aid or whatever.
0: So he comes in and just stares at you?
2: Doesn't like come and just stare at me, but like he'll be talking to someone and just like keep looking at me.
0: Does he ever talk to you?
2: No.
1: Well, fine, keep it that way.
0: Are you attractive?
2: I would say I was, yeah.
0: I mean, here's what I'm saying. Sometimes there's just attractive people. No matter what age they are, and they catch your eye.
1: Men's eyes will go to that.
0: Women will do it too.
1: But mindlessly.
0: Just mindlessly. If there's a very pretty blonde girl or something sitting in the front thing, a guy will just look at her. It doesn't mean anything. It's just sort of the way it's the way a cat looks at stuff that's moving around in the yard.
1: Running around the yard or something, yeah.
0: Yeah, I didn't want to say that because that means they're gonna go after it. I just mean they're on alert. They know what's going on. He's not talked to you. Why are you so freaked out? I mean, I can understand you having feelings about it, but you sound like traumatized by it.
2: I'm not the only person that he's done that to. Like, last year,
0: that he's looked at?
2: Wearing, what?
0: You're not the only person he's looked at?
2: Yeah. Like, last year, other people start wearing a sweatshirt. In his classroom.
0: You had to, or someone else did?
2: Someone else did.
0: A friend of yours?
2: Yeah.
0: Had to, because they were he was staring at their breasts?
2: Yeah.
0: And they had... Joanne?
2: Yeah.
0: Here's the problem. There's really nothing you can do about people looking at you.
1: Yeah.
0: If the guy offers you a ride home, don't accept it.
1: Right. Don't be alone in a room with him.
0: If he makes any bizarre overtures or, you know, wants to go out to lunch with you or anything, don't accept it.
1: And we're not saying that it's respectful or a great thing he's doing.
0: No, I'm just saying we're just living in the real world. Yeah, there's not much you can do about it.
1: Yeah, unfortunately.
0: Is anything ever happened to you?
2: No.
0: No? You get along? Your dad's good? Your family's good? Everything's good?
2: Well, my mom and dad are divorced, but that happened when I was like 2, so.
0: Okay. Are you doing all right in school and everything?
2: Yeah.
0: Okay. Well, why don't you just try to ignore him as best you can, and if he ever says anything or does anything, you just tell him no, and then you go talk to the principal about it.
1: Yeah.
2: That's okay.
1: All right.
0: Yeah, I don't know. I'm not sure what percentage of guys that stare at chicks and creep them out actually do anything. I'm guessing it's a pretty low percentage.
1: Let's say 96% of males do that.
0: Yeah.
1: At some point.
0: Well, here's the other thing, too. Usually if a guy's a perv and he's going to make a move, he makes
1: he's
0: the move.
1: He's slick, yeah.
0: He does something at some point. They act on it. Yeah. It's like... If your cellmate in prison is planning on killing you, he probably does it the first week you're there. He's not going to wait till your fifth year.
1: Right.
0: You know what I mean?
1: That's right.
0: And I don't know how these statistics work, but when guys make their move, guys who do this kind of thing, they do it. So the fact that he's not doing anything should suggest that. You ever have any weird teachers, Drew?
1: Not really. One guy that kept his hands in his pants all the time, that was strange.
0: Really?
1: Yeah.

0: in his pants.
1: Yeah, he alleged it was to warm his hands. I mean, learn.
0: You know, he would slide them down the front of his pants, yeah. Like under his
1: belt? Not down to his groin, but just like under his belt. Yeah, like he wears sweats and just do this all the time.
0: What the hell is going on?
1: Yeah.
0: Why, by the way, why give 16-year-olds ammunition?
1: Yeah.
0: You know what I mean? You're Mr. Hand. Yeah. Mr. Hand on the dork. You know, like, what? Hey, Sir Tugs a lot. You know what I mean? Like, why even giving them anything?
1: Yeah.
0: I just realized most every one of my teachers is just a horrendous loser with their own weird problems. Just effed up. Just screwballs. I mean, that's L.A. Unified School District, so you got sort of you got the bottom of the barrel. But I got a couple of decent people, but I got some real
1: I can a-holes. Also remember some sort of 7th, 8th grade teachers hanging out a little bit strangely with the co-eds.
0: Yeah.
1: Like hanging out and sitting out in the patio with them for like in the afternoon. It's like a little like boundary.
0: Yeah.
1: In retrospect, profound boundary issues. But it seemed like in back in the 70s, was like, yeah, it's cool. Whatever.
0: Yeah.
1: There's a cool teacher.
0: It was clear, by the way, when I was in junior high that there was a couple of male teachers that liked the ladies.
1: Mm-hmm. Junior high. They weren't the high school teachers, junior high teachers.
0: It's a very valid point. Yeah. It's very valid because when I was in high school, there weren't any of those guys.
1: No.
0: It was the guys who liked the 13, 14, 15-year-olds. And to the best of my knowledge, there was a couple of stories about guys doing stuff. And there was, around there.
1: Coaches and stuff, though.
0: Yeah, it was out there. But, yeah, nothing in high school but junior high. Yeah. Interesting. But, by the way, as a 13-year-old, it was understood. I mean, it was like, listen, I'm staring at her jugs, too. She's hot. Of course, you're sitting in the front of the class. Why wouldn't you? I mean, kids don't really judge that much.
1: Well,
0: especially the boys.
1: Of course not.
0: All right.
1: They haven't had the boundaries set up yet.
0: All right. Take a quick break. We'll be right back.

0: Line. I'm Adam, that's Dr. Drew. Dear, dear friend and main man, David Allen Greer, coming in here tomorrow night. We'll hop back to the phones. What do you say, Drew?
1: Let's go.
0: Feeling good about that?
1: Yeah.
0: All right. Next week, by the way, Jet, Hoobastank, and Michelle Branch in here. Some big, big time talent coming in the studio. Are you ready to keep going?
1: Let's go.
0: All right. Jill.
2: Hello.
0: Hello.
2: Hi.
0: Hey.
1: This is where you talk.
2: Oh, sorry. I have a question. My boyfriend has only lasted the longest for about 4 minutes and 30 seconds, and I was wondering if that was normal, because my friend said that it's not.
1: You wonder what?
0: 4 minutes, 30 seconds is his record?
2: Yep.
0: How do you, and by the way, how do you time that? How do you get to the end of the seconds part?
2: I don't know. I'm just estimating.
1: She's so into it, she's just watching the clock.
0: If you just estimate, why don't you just say 5 minutes? All right, you're asking me. No, that's a little bit short, but obviously he's very attracted to you.
2: Okay. And can I ask another question?
1: Yeah.
0: Yes.
2: I cannot orgasm. Is that, like, unusual for my age, or am I doing something wrong?
1: You can't orgasm during intercourse, or you can't orgasm ever?
2: Ever.
1: So no masturbation, no nothing.
2: Yeah, well, I don't masturbate, but yeah.
1: Right.
0: So right.
1: That's because, you do not, that's part of the normal biology of a 17-year-old female.
0: But plus, here's the time, the time she has to orgasm with this guy is the time of an average hang time of an NFL punt.
1: Right.
0: It's about 4.5, 5 seconds.
1: Again, no drive to masturbate. No, it's just not there. Again, get a 7-year-old male to keep his hands off his junk, right?
0: Right, right.
1: You got to cajole a female into doing it, to convince her that there's something in it for her, because she doesn't feel it.
0: Right. Hey, Danielle. I mean, I'm sorry, Jill. Why? I was looking at the next call. Why are you, maybe you shouldn't be having sex with this guy.
1: Right.
0: He doesn't seem very good at it. You don't really seem like you're that into it.
2: No, I am. I really like this guy.
0: I mean, you're into him being into you, but you're not really into the sex part, are you?
1: Yeah, so just have a relationship. You don't have to have the sex.
2: Yeah, I don't know. I'm not really into the whole sex thing, but...
1: Right, so you don't have to do that.
0: That's our idea, isn't it? Why is everyone going to make my idea their idea?
1: Absolutely not.
0: Hey, also, the guy's 20?
2: Yeah.
0: What's he doing? I'm not sure if I trust him. Are you in high school?
2: Yeah.
1: What's he doing?
2: I don't know. Working.
0: Hold on a second.
1: Working.
0: And not only is Jill in high school, but she sounds like she could be in junior high.
1: Yeah, she's the junior college candidate at high school.
0: My God.
1: So it'll be junior high school.
0: Yes.
1: Right?
0: Yes.
1: So you go from junior high school to junior college.
0: And I know 20 and 17 doesn't sound like a huge gap, but...
1: That's enough. That's a different in priorities.
0: The thing, when you should have been out of high school for a couple of years, and you're basically banging around with some chick who's a senior who really is more ninth grade than she is senior, I don't know. Doesn't really like it, but likes the attention.
1: You are the Matthew McConaughey character from Dazed and Confused at that point.
0: That's right. Jill?
2: Yeah?
0: What's happening? You doing okay in school?
2: I guess.
1: Not really.
0: What grade you in?
2: I'm a senior.
0: Senior.
1: You're grade 12.
0: Grade 12.
1: And what are you going to do next year?
2: Go to college.
0: Which one?
2: I was looking at EOU.
1: OU?
2: EOU. Eastern Oregon.
1: Eastern Oregon University.
0: Didn't
1: know there was such a thing, but okay.
0: No, you're looking at them, but I suspect you're shopping junior colleges too, yes?
2: Yeah.
1: All right. And what does your boyfriend do? What does he do?
2: he's does concrete or something.
0: Okay. Women are always a little unclear.
1: Yeah.
0: Okay, I don't like this guy. Okay, forget about it. Here's the thing. Don't get pregnant. Do not get pregnant. Don't
1: Trojan condoms, birth control pills.
0: Yeah, what are you using for birth control?
2: Pills.
1: Oh, good. Birth control pills. You take it regularly?
0: No. She's talking about milk duds.
1: Oh, yeah.
0: You take the, you're on the pill?
2: Yeah.
1: Take it at the same time every day?
2: Yeah.
1: All right.
0: Which one is it?
2: One that comes in a green package thing.
0: All right.
1: That's very helpful.
0: All right, listen. Okay. Jill, listen to me. You don't waste your time at that junior college. That's a roach motel. You get trapped there. It's a joke. Here's what happens, junior college. You walk in your first day of class. The teacher slams the door. You're stuck to the floor. It's like a bad dream, and everyone's just laughing. And you're seeing guys stuck to the floor, too, but then you just see bones stuck there, too. The people have been there for thousands of years. You never leave.
1: Yeah.
0: You never leave. Now, painted on the windows of the junior college, they draw drapes. You don't know this, Drew. They pull shades down, and they have murals on these shades. They have elaborate of Asian studying. So people who drive by think there's something going on.
1: Of course. Meanwhile,
0: you're just stuck to the floor. Teacher standing in front of the door laughing, and then, you know, maniacal, it actually echoes when he laughs. And like I said, you'll see the bones of family members there.
1: Are we pumping nitrous through the phone lines tonight to our callers?
0: Maybe. They're having a little trouble tracking.
1: Yeah, a little.
0: I'm just telling you, Jill, you get out, you go to a trade school. You don't go to regular school.
1: There you go.
0: And then, or get a job.
1: Right.
0: That's fine.
1: That's right.
0: No use dragging this college thing out. Danielle?
3: Yeah?
0: You're 15?
3: Yep. I called last week about my dad molesting me since I was 6.
0: Right.
3: And, I talked to my mom about it, and she talked to my dad about it, and he, came up from... He lives in the Bahamas because he's stationed there with the Navy, so he came back, and we've talked about it and everything, and... He's gonna send himself to a psychiatrist and
1: good.
3: He's planning on changing around and everything. He denied it to my mom, but I don't know. It seems like it's gonna work out.
1: Good for you. Congratulations. Are you gonna send? Are you gonna get some treatment yourself?
3: Yeah, I think I'm not sure if I'm going to write.
0: She's going out to the Bahamas, actually.
1: Yeah, you got to talk about it too to a therapist.
3: Right.
1: Because there may need to be some more action than just him sauntering up to a kindly therapist.
0: Were you saying that he had other kids or a new family or something?
3: No, he's still married to my mom, but
1: he was away. Maybe he's in Iraq or something.
3: He's stationed in the Bahamas, so that he lives there.
1: And the mom was...
0: God, it's like McHale's Navy.
1: Yeah, and it's been going on forever, and she was afraid to tell her mom.
0: Right. Hey, Danielle, so do you feel... any better about the whole thing?
3: Yeah, a lot better.
1: Good.
3: That's good.
0: All right. So listen, Danielle.
3: Mm-hmm.
0: You've heard this show enough to know that this happens quite often.
3: Right.
0: And you're not the only one.
1: And to know that it affects people rather profoundly and it needs some treatment.
0: Mm-hmm. Right. And the ones you hear call this show, now you're 15, but you hear people calling this show when they're 30, 35. Mm-hmm. Those are the ones who haven't got any treatment.
3: Right.
0: And those are the ones who married the guy who's doing it to their kid.
1: Right.
0: So, you're smarter than that. And I can tell just by hearing your voice you have potential.
3: Oh, thanks.
0: No, you do. Listen, believe me, I talk to a-holes and retards all night long. and then Drew off the air. You're not that person.
1: Mm-hmm. An a-hole retard.
0: You got something going on.
3: Thanks.
0: All right, but here's the deal. Now, you've had some bad things happen to you, so you're going to have to do a little bit of work.
3: Mm-hmm.
0: So you're going to do that work?
3: Yeah, I'm planning on, getting counseling, obviously, and, I have really good grades, so I'm, going to go off to college far, far away.
0: Good.
1: Away from Florida, yes. Good move, yeah.
3: Because Florida sucks.
0: They don't have any colleges over there in Florida, do they, Drew?
1: Got a bunch of them, but...
0: Oh, yeah.
1: Yeah.
3: Yeah. And
0: just about 700 million students.
3: Another quick question. Mm-hmm. The show doesn't play in, where I am now, because I just moved this summer from Maryland, and I heard it there, but it's not here. And, like, is there any way that, like, you guys can get a radio station here?
0: I don't know. Where are you?
1: Yeah, first of all, you would have more of a chance of getting that than we would. Where are you?
3: I'm near the Palm Beach area.
1: West Palm Beach for a while, I thought.
0: No.
1: I thought we did. But be that as it may, there's a site on the internet, I think, KNRK, Portland radio station, I think, broadcasted on the internet, I think.
0: Yeah? Yeah. Is that
1: I think
0: KNRK?
1: So. Yeah, I think so.
0: All right. So what do you do?
1: Just look for their website, and I guess you can, I heard
0: really?
1: At one time you could get it there anyway.
0: Chris, go to KNRK.
1: Yeah.
0: And go to their website. Yeah. Chris just told me to F off. Go to their website and see if you can find the radio station. All right, so you have a computer, Danielle?
3: Not my own. I'm not allowed, but
0: yeah.
3: I'm not allowed to use the internet because I submit poetry to, like, an art website, and my parents read it and thought I was suicidal and like went nuts.
0: So, okay.
3: But my dad's trying to get it so that I'm allowed on there because he went on there and read all my poems and said and like started to realize that it's art or whatever. So.
0: Do you have friends who live back in Maryland?
3: A few.
0: Maybe you can get them to send some tapes of the show out to you or something like that.
3: Mm-hmm.
0: Yeah, maybe they can tape the show and send it to you. I know it's a reach, but you should be able to find the show on the internet somewhere.
1: You would think.
0: If you, my wife says there's these websites where you can hear snippets and things.
1: Remember the guy I called from England was listening on the web?
0: Yeah. Where did he say he was listening, though?
1: Forget. It was the
0: WNRK?
1: No, it was something else.
0: Or NRK? I don't know. All right. Chris, you find anything? No. But to be fair, he's been hitting the computer screen with a coffee mug for the last 2 minutes.
1: Yeah, yeah.
0: So nothing.
1: So
0: nothing over
1: respond.
0: There. All right. Drew, what are you giving out that crappy information for?
1: I'm just saying, I know at one time you could. I don't know if that's currently a
0: no, all right. Paul?
4: Hello.
0: You're 19?
4: Yeah. Actually, I'm really nervous right now. I'm shaking all over. But
0: buddy, relax.
4: Thanks for taking my call, and I've been listening for a few years now. We didn't always get the show, but I have a question about a past caller, but first I wanted to say that I gave you guys a big prop. My bulletin board here on my floor at the University of Tulsa is for this month dedicated to you guys. I'm not an artist, so I didn't draw you or anything, but I've got like what I imagine the setup of the studio looks like and some quotes from the show.
0: Mm-hmm.
4: And, the time. Mm-hmm.
0: You have a what kind of bulletin board do you have?
4: It's just it's about 6 feet long and 3.5 feet tall. And I just kind of use some big markers and stuff, and I don't know, I thought you guys would like it.
0: I would, and yeah. Now I don't know if you're trying to picture our old studio, Westwood One. If you want to picture that, close your eyes and picture someone crapping in an ashtray
1: in an outhouse.
0: No, just an ashtray.
1: Well, the ashtray itself would be the thing. I see. Yeah.
4: Well,
0: why bother undermining? Yeah, just picture someone taking a dump in an ashtray. That's Westwood One. Now this, and our home base K-Rock here, is a much nicer facility.
4: Oh, wow.
0: Yeah.
4: Well, this is kind of just, it's rough, but, yeah. You know,
0: all right.
4: I've got
0: so
4: the,
0: what's up?
4: Books on the dictionary and an anatomy book and Hell on the table there.
0: Nice. All right, well, you get the other kids over at the college to listen to the show.
4: I'm working on it every day.
0: All right.
4: I have a question. You guys had a caller earlier who was like almost 30 and really high voice. Wanted to know about condoms and birth control.
1: Yeah, 28.
0: Yeah.
4: What was with the, I don't know why exactly. Usually when younger callers who are on birth control call, you want to know if they're taking it properly. And you guys didn't ask that. I was wondering if that just had to do with their age. And also if, why it was that, She assumed that she wasn't having sex even though she didn't, because she didn't have a boyfriend.
0: Oh, why we assume that?
4: Yeah.
0: No, okay, here's the thing. The reason we weren't asking her if she was taking the pill at the same time each day like we do with the 14-year-olds who say they're on the pill, who seem a little absent-minded, is she was sort of...
1: Hyper-vigilant. Super hyper-vigilant.
0: Yeah. Right. She was paranoid, for lack of a better term, and she she's the kind of person who would take it down to the second because of her paranoia. You understand?
1: She was taking the pill and on condoms and wanted a number of the probability of pregnancy of somebody on birth control pill using a condom.
0: Right.
1: Which is a ridiculous question.
0: Yes.
1: And had just gotten over an abortion, was traumatized by it, and we could hear in her voice that she was also a childhood trauma survivor.
0: But that's the type of person who has three or four alarms go off every day at the time they need to take the pill, not the kind who smokes weed and forgets about it.
1: Right.
0: And we sensed that, so we didn't bug her.
1: That was not the issue in her call. Yeah.
0: Right. And his second question was, I don't know what. Why did we assume she wasn't having sex? She didn't. I asked her if she had a boyfriend. She said no. She didn't seem to indicate she was having sex.
1: She
0: kind of
1: did at the beginning. She kind of did, but it didn't. Again, it didn't really matter.
0: No.
1: The point was her anxiety, her trauma,
0: well,
1: whether she should be having sex at all.
0: The point, Paul, is sometimes we have a point, and other times we don't. Yeah, I mean, look at it this way: what percentage of your conversation is meaningful in life? You know what I mean? 3 or 4%. It hit double digits. You know, we make our share of small talk on the show. Ironically, that's what I'm doing now.
1: Strangely enough.
0: All right. Drew's distracted, so we're going to take a break, and we'll be right back. Hey, what's happening, my brothers?
1: Let's get together here, brother.
0: Let's go, buddy. Let's rally.
1: A little energy here,
0: right? Let's finish with a little bang.
1: Yeah.
0: A little pop. What do you say?
1: I don't know.
0: Oh, for Christ's sake. I was just thinking of why I'm tired today, and then I thought, because I got up early this morning.
1: To cover the construction site?
0: No. Listen, one of these trucks, they're doing some work in the canyon I live in or up on the other street across the way, whatever it is. One of these mother effing trucks threw it in reverse.
1: Beep, beep, beep.
0: Yeah, but sometimes they throw it in reverse and they keep it in reverse. Like, they ain't backing up.
1: Right.
0: They put the shifter into reverse, which activates the beep, beep, beep.
1: Yeah.
0: And let me say this. Yeah. Here's what I want to say. When you design the beep, first off, so what? A couple of kids get ran over each year. Please.
1: It's worth it to preserve your sleep.
0: Small price to pay. Look, that's just Darwin driving that truck. If your kid doesn't know to get out of the way of a diesel truck that's backing up, we don't need him. That's what I'm saying. And maybe you don't either. He's just going to be living at home, going to junior college, eating your crap, drinking your booze eventually, stealing your cigarettes. Now, here's what I'm saying. We need to hook up a device that makes the beep, beep, beep sound go when the truck is moving in reverse, not when the guy throws it into reverse.
1: Yes.
0: Because they throw it into reverse and oftentimes don't go anywhere for a long time.
1: Sit in a driveway.
0: Yes.
1: Back in a driveway and stop.
0: The guy's like, I'm going to back this thing up. I'll throw it in reverse. And then he's pushing the clutch in. The thing's in reverse and he ain't going where. Or it's automatic. He's got it in reverse and his foot is just sitting. As if it made a noise if you were going forward and you're sitting at a stoplight.
1: Yeah.
0: You know, you don't shift the car into park at the stoplight. You're
1: right.
0: Just sitting there. You'd be buzzing away at the stoplight.
1: Right.
0: So I'm just lying, in bed. It's like, nee, nee, nee. And eventually you realize the guy would have circumnavigated the goddamn globe if he was moving because it's been 20 minutes. Sometimes the guys throw it in reverse. They get out of their truck and stuff.
1: Seems like it.
0: Once I had to go, we had to go get the guy and stuff and tell him to shut his effing truck off.
1: Really?
0: He had it in reverse. Well, first off, truck drivers are stupid. They're more animal than they are human, A, number one. B, number two, they're always beaked up on some drugs. And C, they've heard this beep their whole life.
1: They screen it out.
0: Yeah, they don't know. It's like our retarded callers who can't hear the smoke detectors going off. They don't hear the beep. And, they've been up since 4 in the morning. So, what time is it? Oh, hell, it's 7:45. It's almost time for lunch.
1: Yeah.
0: Jesus Christ.
1: Yeah. Why the rest of you up? What's the big deal?
0: Let's just get rid of that beep. Here's the thing with the beep. Three beeps and that's enough. Three beeps, all you idiots clear out. If you haven't figured out to move at that point, you're roadkill. So be it.
1: Three beeps, unless it's moving.
0: No.
1: No, not even.
0: No, you're right. Let's just switch it to when the truck is physically moving backwards, the beep goes.
1: Right.
0: If it's not, you can't just throw it into gear, which is like flipping the switch on the beep sound effect. Oh, really? Can we do something about this? Garbage men buzzing by at 6:30 in the morning. Beep, beep, beep. Well, that's it. That's it. We're just living in obnoxious times. We just have to hear this crap.
1: Yeah.
0: I'm going insane, Drew. Yeah?
1: Yeah.
0: All right. Chris?
5: Yeah.
0: You're 17?
5: Yeah.
0: What's up?
5: Hey, yeah, man. I got... All right, my balls are hairy, man. I've never shaved my balls.
0: Yeah.
1: Bogus.
0: He's an idiot.
1: Yeah, bogus.
0: Okay, 17.
1: My balls are hairy.
0: My balls are... all right, go. Mike?
6: Yeah.
0: Like, here's the thing about Chris. Chris is either bogus or just a jack-off.
1: Either way.
0: I got no time for him. Go ahead, Mike.
6: Okay. Mike,
0: yeah.
7: Germany or Florida?
0: All right.
7: Florida.
0: That's Tori Amos singing the Germany or Florida theme. Go ahead, Mike.
6: You think you could answer a quick question, though, first?
0: Mm-hmm.
6: Okay, I was having sex with my girlfriend, right? Normal style. Mom and pop.
0: Sure.
6: She defecated and lost all body functions. Is that normal?
1: Did she go on?
0: That means she wants anal.
1: Did she go unconscious?
6: No, she for about 18 hours. Seriously, she was getting off. All kinds of juices were coming out. She was urinating. She was drooling. I literally effed the, out of her.
1: And she kept having.
0: Florida.
1: She kept having repeated sort of orgasms even after you guys were done?
6: Right. Is that normal?
1: It's not normal.
0: Wait, it sounds like she had a stroke or something.
6: Everywhere. Huh?
0: She did not defecate everywhere.
6: Yes, literally. Literally.
1: I'll show you an article here.
6: I was in normal position, but she defecated.
1: All right.
0: Hold on. What is it? Son of Tard Night?
1: I told you that's what it was. I'm looking for... I've got an article in here about persistent sexual arousal in women.
0: Mike?
6: Yes.
0: What do you do for a living?
6: What do I do? I own a recording studio.
1: Of course, that's what I thought of immediately.
0: I knew it.
1: Yes.
6: What?
0: You're like the Herb Alpert of Arkansas. I knew it. All right, ask your Germany or Florida one.
6: Hold on. My friend is going to make me a trophy that says, you literally effed the... Is that wrong, Adam?
0: Persistent sexual arousal syndrome in women.
1: I'm showing Adam an article.
6: Here's my Germany or Florida.
0: That's fine. Yeah, go ahead.
6: Okay. A man was found force-feeding a dog's testes to a restrained 11-year-old boy. The man then was taken into custody and released 2 days later. No further actions were taken. Germany or Florida?
0: Germany.
1: Only Mike would come up with this one. You know what I mean? This is like, woo, Mike.
0: Feels like Germany to me.
1: I'm going to go Florida.
0: All right,
1: here we go. Mike?
6: Yes.
1: Answer is?
6: The answer is Germany.
1: Oh, Adam, I should never.
6: Adam,
1: never
6: you know play. What I think you? You're just a wannabe Gilbert Godfrey, you dumb fuck.
1: Whoa, what is that?
0: He runs a recording studio, Drew.
1: Yeah,
8: it's going on the best of.
1: You think so?
0: Let me explain something. He called me a wannabe Gilbert Godfrey. Gilbert Godfrey doesn't want to be Gilbert Godfrey. Forget about me. All right. It's just...
1: Wow, it is weird Tard Night.
0: Yeah. Hey, listen, the show's over, but might as well spend the last 22 seconds of it yelling at phone screener Brian. Listen, if guys sound sort of schizoid, unstable, hillbilly retard.
1: Retard jack-off.
0: Yeah, he's like,
1: yeah. It's retard jack-off night.
0: It really is. The chicks look like they're staring at those spinning wheels they used to hypnotize you in the cartoons.
1: Spiraling wheels.
0: And the guys just look like something out of the cornrows of Hee Haw.
1: Yeah.
0: I'm just picturing guys with
1: with little Jason in them.
0: Yeah, wearing hats that have patches on them. Do you know what I mean? Yeah.
1: Yeah.
0: Yeah.
1: All right, here we go.
0: All right, we'll take a break. We'll be back. That's the show. God love you all. Dag is coming in tomorrow night, my main man, Dag. And so until next time, this is Adam Carolla for Dr. Drew saying mahalo.
6: Adam, never you know played. What I think of you? You're just a wannabe Gilbert Godfrey, you dumb fuck.
9: This has been Loveline.
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8: With Adam Carolla and Dr. Drew.
0: Hey, everybody, it's Loveline. I'm Adam, that's Dr. Drew. 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And tonight, a little segment I decided to call Future Talent Kiss Ass. This is where we put guys on that we think wouldn't do this show had they not promised to come back and do this show when we had them on the first time. Do you see what I'm saying?
1: Yes, yes. So you're putting a bet down.
0: I'm putting a bet down.
1: It's on the
0: and it's not on a long shot. Yeah.
1: Yeah. And the bet's got to come in.
0: Yeah.
1: As the thing accrues.
0: Yeah. Now tonight we're talking about boxing, something that I really enjoy. And Bolo is our guest, Damian Bolo Wills. He's heavyweight, 9-0. 9 knockouts, by the way.
1: Wow.
0: Yeah. Oof. Every fight, a knockout, Drew. That's 9 for 9. And he's fighting this Friday at the Henry Fonda Theater. And I've been to all these. I've seen his fights. And they're fun, but they're fast. I mean, you don't want to blink your eyes. He's got good pop. He's a big guy, as you can see. Good hand speed. You don't see that too often.
1: Wow.
0: Yeah. Yeah, but say hi, Bolo.
10: How's it going, everybody out there?
0: Bolo is, his trainer is my trainer.
1: Uh-huh.
0: Although his trainer, trains him like he's going to do something, and me just talks to me about Bolo the whole time.
1: Right.
0: But, you know, it's the only thing where, like if you went in, if you went in and talked to a therapist, you paid him $100 an hour, and he talked your ear off, you'd be pissed.
1: Yeah.
0: You'd be like, I didn't get a word in edgewise. If you went into a masseuse and you were massaging the masseuse the whole time and paying him $100 an hour, you'd be pissed. But when a trainer does it, it's cool because you feel like you're going to vomit and collapse. So when they start talking,
1: you can get a break.
0: Yeah. So you're like, how's Bolo doing? Hey, champ, he's looking good. He's a big man with fast hands. He's just been sparring them Klitschko's. I'm like, how tall is he again? He's 6'5", 6'4", 6'5", 250 pounds, all muscle. When's his next fight? Glad you asked.
1: So you're sparring with this guy?
0: Yes.
10: Yeah,
0: we're pointing. Drew never gets tired of doing bad.
1: He's pointing at a cardboard cutout
0: of Vitaly. No, Vlad. No, let's see. Which Klitschko is that?
10: That's Vitaly. I think that's life size, too.
0: Vitaly Klitschko, who he was sparring with. He's also been sparring with Layman Brewster, who was in here, who's a WBO champ up in Tahoe or Arrowhead or wherever the hell. Big Bear. You got to go up there for altitude training, Drew.
1: We got it.
0: You got to get that. It's the thin air. Makes your lungs tough.
1: That's what De La Hoya does.
0: Yeah. What I do to toughen up my lungs is I smoke. I don't need any altitude training. Just toughen them up. Bust a filter right off that cigarette and just smoke them camels two at a time. Toughen that lung
1: up. Inhales a little paint.
0: Yeah, I'll huff some copier toner or something. Got to toughen them. It's really the equivalent to you doing a sit-up and a guy hitting you with a medicine ball in the stomach. You're huffing that copier toner while you're smoking a cigarette.
1: Sure.
0: Toughen them lungs up. So, Bolo. Yeah, 9-0. So up-and-coming heavyweight, basically, is why we're having him on the show. And I think Bolo could be the next heavyweight champ of the world.
1: Wow.
10: Thank you, Adam.
0: Yeah. Well, I have a lot of confidence in you. Yeah.
10: You're the toughest actor I've seen around.
0: Really?
10: Yeah.
0: What do you have to say about the Ace Man?
10: Because a lot of people don't know. He's a softball, and he's really fast. And if you've seen him and you didn't know he was Adam Carolla, you would think he was a fighter in the gym, actually. I've seen him spar with Layman Brewster before.
0: God bless you. God bless you.
10: He did good.
1: It's funny when you see him on television, you think he couldn't be an actor. Maybe he must be a fighter.
10: No.
0: Yeah, oh, how dare you, Drew.
10: He could beat down all the rest of the actors.
0: That's what I love about Bolo. He's keeping it real. Yeah. So Bolo's got to fight. Now, I'm going this Friday, and here, I've talked about this on the air before, which is Los Angeles is kind of missing a scene. You know what I mean? I mean, we're all about Nobu and these hoity-toity restaurants, lots of homos hanging out, drinking apple martinis, but we don't have a steak joint and a fight night.
1: Right.
0: You know what
1: right.
0: I'm saying?
1: We don't.
0: We were talking about this last night. We don't have a Little Italy in this town.
1: Right.
0: I feel like if we got a Little Italy, everything would get cleared up almost immediately. We'd start having Friday night fights and clubs. And it's one thing to go. Everyone wants to go to these super fights in Vegas and sit 70 rows back and look at the Jumbotron. But I'm telling you, going to a club-type fight, and this is at the Henry Fonda Theater. It's this Friday. And sitting up there, and it's you don't know anybody's on the stage except for Bolo. Everyone else is just a bunch of guys that are hanging drywall during the day or slinging hash, beating the crap out of each other for $60. But it's better that way.
1: Yeah, yeah.
0: And people are drunk, and people are screaming, and there's chicks with huge asses holding up ring signs and shaking their ass. One of the round girls was so drunk she fell over.
10: Yeah.
0: Last time. Yeah.
10: Two times.
0: Yeah.
1: Oh my
0: yeah,
1: God.
0: She, you know, here's the problem. They wear those huge stripper wedgies,
1: yeah.
0: And the ring has got a little foam rubber under the canvas, and a couple of shots of Grand Marnier, the stripper wedgie, and the canvas on the ring, all, it's a deadly combination.
10: She wasn't expecting that.
0: Yeah, plus you're holding your hands over your head, and you're a little tipsy. Boom. She went down like Bolo hit her. Yeah. So even, it's such a good fight night that even the ring girls are going down. Everybody's falling down in that ring.
10: Everybody's getting knocked out.
0: Yeah, so you plan on an early knockout, or you want to stretch it out, get some work in?
10: Every time I go in the ring, I never plan on having a knockout. I just go in there and try to work with my trainer, Terry Claiborne, teaches me. And
0: mm-hmm.
10: I think that if I just, you know, apply that, then they have to go anyway, so.
0: You know what I'd like you to do with Terry next time he's working
10: punch
0: a little
10: hard.
0: Too hard? No, I'd like you to go.
1: Okay.
0: How's that, Jim? I tell you what, Jim, he sucks, but he pays on time.
1: He talks about you all the time.
0: What it really is, yeah. Yeah, that's what I want you to know. I want you to bug him about me and see if you can catch a little wind, because if you can get a guy talking, he'll start talking for a minute, and you should try that in the ring
10: that's
0: on Friday. If you get tired Friday night in the ring, just say to the guy, like, hey, what's going on with Terry Clay? See if we can get them talking about something.
10: They all want to knock me out.
0: Well, yeah, they want to, but they can't do it. That's the thing.
1: How tall are you?
10: I'm 6'4".
1: Yeah, he's big.
0: Yeah, and let me tell you the thing about Bolo, too. It's not that sort of pumped-up steroid big. It's just big.
1: Solid.
0: And that, you know, the thing about boxers is you want that sort of natural. You want the guy at his natural weight, not an inflated weight.
1: Right,
0: there's
1: right.
0: a fluidity to it. You know, there's right. a hand speed that guys with who've been working out at the gym too long to try to get that size
1: yeah.
0: don't have.
1: Right.
0: It's a certain fluidity. I don't know what it is.
10: Yeah,
0: but
10: they lift weights. They can't even tie their shoestrings, you know.
0: Yeah, it's the same way. There's certain sports like tennis and stuff. It just it doesn't seem to work.
1: Right, the skill sports.
0: Yeah, the skill sports. Yeah. And boxing is, it's the sweet
1: yeah.
0: science. It's brutal, and people get caught up with that. But, man, it's all about rhythm
1: yeah.
0: and repetition and hand speed and all that good stuff.
10: You'll see all that on, Friday night, Fight Night, Hollywood Fight Night.
0: Yeah, well, you'll see it when Bolo's in the ring. You're not going to see it when the
10: yeah,
0: drywaller's
10: see it
0: in.
10: Some of the other guys, you know.
0: Listen, it's better. It's better, Drew, because you're screaming. And you know what's funny, too? No respect. People take a wild swing and miss a guy, people are laughing. And people
10: yeah.
0: are screaming. And there's some celebrities there, too, Drew.
10: Yeah, like
1: really?
10: You.
1: Oh,
10: yeah. Every time.
0: No, I wasn't going to count me. But,
1: every time you go.
0: I missed one, I
1: wow.
0: think. I was out of town.
10: Yeah,
0: it's out
10: of town.
0: It's a good night. It's the Henry Fonda Theater. It's right in the middle of Hollywood.
1: Did that one every Friday?
0: No, he's doing it every other month
10: weeks,
0: or something
1: but, I mean,
0: like
1: that's,
0: that.
1: That's the site. That's
0: yeah, that's the site.
1: Yeah.
0: That's the site now. Like booze is flowing, lots of hot chicks. Fights, and by the way, guys dress up like it's some kind of player's ball, too, when they go to the white guys wearing bowler caps with striped suits and silk vests. It's crazy.
10: That's the atmosphere of fights, though. You
0: know? Yeah.
10: Everybody
0: yeah.
10: dresses their best. The women come out looking as good as they possibly can, and
0: celebrities come out. People get drunk and start pushing each other and stuff because they get hyped up.
10: I think
0: you know,
10: celebrities like down dress actually.
0: Yeah, because they don't want to be spotted. That's right. Denzel Washington was there in just his underpants. He didn't want,
10: no.
0: he didn't want to be seen. No, you know, but they don't dress all flashy.
1: Right, right.
0: It's the guy
1: baseball
0: who, yeah, yeah, try, yeah, like me, Drew.
1: Yeah.
0: Yeah. All right. Let me just give the information out if you're going to be in the L.A. area, and then we'll move on with the show, and I'll give it a little plug later on. You just go to I'll tell you what you can do. You can go to www.ticketweb.com and get any information you need about it. www.ticketweb.com. Have some fun. See some fights, and don't bother me. I'm going to be there, but I'm going to be up front with the Wayans brothers, yeah. Schmoozing.
1: And what Adam says, if you come up to me, he says, beat it.
0: No. It's not. You come up. I had a girl come
10: up. He might want to fight you there.
0: 16-year-old girl come up to me at the Best Buy and say, what'd she say to me, Drew?
1: Oh, she said, are you as big an ass person as you are on TV?
0: and he said,
1: you didn't even look up. He said, beat it.
0: And she ran, crying to Drew.
1: And she went, you are. And I said, beat it.
0: Come on, Bolo, you know me. I'm a nice guy,
10: yeah,
0: right?
10: You're the greatest guy, man.
0: Yeah.
10: I've known you for a while. He's always funny in the gym,
1: don't
10: man.
1: Don't pump up.
0: Yeah.
1: Funny, he's distracting his trainer from the work.
10: No. You know what the biggest thing is? His boxing is just like, you know, it surprised me. A lot of people I don't sit down and watch. There's very few actors that I'll sit down and watch train. Like Denzel, I'll watch him train. But Adam, you know, I'll sit down and watch him train. Actually, I'll sit down and watch him train.
0: Yeah.
10: And, you know, he's making those pads in there talk, you know.
0: Yeah. Ouch, they're screaming.
10: Softball.
0: How's Bolo's knee doing? That's okay. What's his weight like? 265. I told him, is he 6'5"? Is he big kid? Natural orthodox or southpaw? Do you convert him? Shroud of Term. Is that written on parchment papers? Yeah, that's what I do. I make small talk. I'm going in tomorrow, so I come up the list of small talk before we get in there. It'd be nice.
1: You use your gift of gab.
0: Sydney?
9: Yeah.
0: You're 20?
9: Uh-huh.
0: What's up, baby doll?
9: Okay. I've been dating my boyfriend for 3 years now. And it's always been a constant problem. And I finally got through to you guys and kind of want to get your opinion. He's the only guy I've ever been with, so I don't really know myself.
1: What is the constant problem?
9: Okay, he has a curvature in his penis.
0: Mm-hmm.
9: And I was thinking about it. I'm going to say it's about a 20 to 30 degree curve.
1: And where in the middle, the tip?
9: Just the entire tip. Thing.
1: You know, sometimes you can get a hockey stick.
0: Oh, really?
1: That's actually what you get from complications of circumcision.
0: Oh, really?
1: It pulls right over that side.
0: Wow.
1: Yeah.
0: Oh, that's bad times.
1: Yeah, this is more...
0: Unless you're Canadian, then it's kind of cool to have a hockey stick in your pants.
1: Yeah.
0: Yeah.
1: Well, they asked for it.
0: Ladies,
1: parents,
0: look at this.
1: Parents signed up for that.
0: Yeah. Put the tape on the end of it, tape up the end, just like the hockey stick. All right, so where's it curve in the middle?
9: It's just like the whole thing. I think he went to his doctor and one side grew faster than the other side is what it seems like.
1: Well, no, it's that one side gets a scar and it pulls over to that side.
9: Oh, okay. Mm-hmm.
1: Now, it's not going down, though. It's going to right or left, right?
9: It's going to his right. And it also, another thing about it, it kind of twists at the same time.
0: Oh, man. It's like the ultimate roller coaster. So if he goes down too fast, you'll spin around and slide to the left.
9: So the problem is...
0: Oh, he's got to kill himself.
1: No, come on.
0: That's the only advice, Drew.
1: Let's talk to him.
0: Isn't advice ever just kill yourself?
1: Remember, Dr. Alter can repair these kinds of things. How's the size?
0: Has he got anything to work with?
1: Well, has he got anything to spare is really the question.
9: Wait, what do you mean?
1: To operatively repair these kinds of things, basically they pull back the long side. They make the whole thing the length of the short side, see?
9: Oh, yeah. He's big enough that they could, but he doesn't really want to go through with something like that. I don't
0: Well, does it bother you? Can you handle it?
9: No, that's what I was calling it. It always hurts. And I finally went to the gynecologist and found out that no one's told me this, but my cervix, the lady couldn't find my cervix because they're pushed to the side where he's curved.
0: Uh-oh. He moved it?
9: Yeah.
1: She's flopped over.
0: He moved your parts?
1: I don't think he moved it.
9: Yes.
1: No. I think you're flopped.
9: How is that a coincidence?
1: Well, that's probably
0: a coincidence.
1: It's probably women can flop to one side or the other.
0: They can?
1: Yeah, and when you flop over, listen to me, and he's probably straightening you out, and that's what hurts. He's doing this with it. It's like a valve. It just keeps flopping back.
0: Can you move other parts like lungs and livers and stuff?
1: Well, you can, but not with your penis. No.
0: What you got to use? You got to use like a butcher knife, right?
1: Yeah.
0: Okay.
1: What's that, Sydney?
9: How is it? Is it that's not a coincidence that the side that he goes to, that's the side where my
1: well, I understand that's suspicious, and it is suspicious, but I don't see,
9: too.
1: But I don't see why that would cause pain. In fact, that
9: it,
1: should sort
9: it
1: of
9: does.
1: Be. A, but that's the point.
9: One
1: if
9: thing
1: the fact
9: that,
1: we, that
0: all right, all right, quiet.
1: Right, the point is,
0: listen, hold on, listen, all you retards who call the show with a year of junior college on your belt, stop arguing with the doctor. That's my job. He's a doctor. You're an idiot. You called to ask his advice.
1: Right, but the point is, you're being over to that
0: thank
1: side
0: you.
1: Should accommodate his penis rather than hurt with it. And you're postulating that he drove it over that. Well, then the pain should have stopped once he got you in position.
0: All right.
1: And I think the fact is, it kind of straightens you out, and that's uncomfortable. But,
0: there's nothing we nothing
1: well,
0: anyone can
1: well,
0: do
1: can
0: about
1: it. You can take
0: this.
1: Vitamin E, 800 units of vitamin E.
0: Right.
1: If this is a Peyronie's type syndrome, sometimes that does help straighten things out a little bit. Other than that, though, it's surgery and pain in the partner is one of the more common reasons that guys go have.
0: Let's talk a little more about boxing for a second. Bolo and I were talking about heavyweight, by the way, 9-0, 9 knockouts, fighting this Friday.
1: Have you ever sparred with that?
10: Hollywood fighting 9-0. I haven't had the pleasure.
1: You got to do that.
0: No, he's too big.
1: He needs a little straightening out.
10: Like I said, isn't there a lemon Bruce?
1: Speaking of straightening out someone's cervix, you need
0: straighten out my cervix. Do I have a cervix?
1: What? Oh, we'll find out. You do. He'll straighten it out.
0: My cervix on Bolo's glove. How much is Bolo? Well, Bolo's beating the crap out of me, I imagine. What do you think of that combo? Just hit me with that. Let me tell you, Bolo and I were. Bolo's too big for me. He's
1: talking
0: big
1: about.
0: Man.
1: You told me you can take on anybody.
0: I'm
1: just
0: shut up. I never said that. I told you not
1: night.
0: To say anything in front of Bolo. Bolo and I were talking about the Tyson fight before we got on the air tonight. Tyson was in an excellent fight on a pay-per-view last Friday. And you know, it is weird. Everybody feels bad for Tyson,
10: yeah.
0: Which is funny because the guy was considered an animal at a certain stage in and out of the ring, by the way. Yeah. Here's a guy who's done some time for rape and arguably he's probably strangled a woman or two. And when he was sitting there sort of in a heap trying to find his way, every guy who was in the room with me was like, oh,
1: yeah.
0: I just want to give him a
1: beast.
0: Hug.
1: The beast
10: Man,
1: of,
10: I felt
1: the beast
10: bad
1: of,
10: for him.
0: Yeah, everyone
1: the,
0: felt...
1: A tiger gets taken out, we're like, oh, that was what a waste.
0: It's really a weird, it's really yeah. a strange human emotion because Tyson was not Rocky Marciano. You know, there's some guys that were beloved champs. Tyson was sort of despised. I mean, everyone respected his ability, no doubt about it, but people were dying for somebody to take Tyson's head off when he was as dominant as he was. And when, you know, Tyson got in the ring with Holyfield, everybody wanted to see Holyfield shut this guy up. And even with Lennox Lewis to a certain degree, but to see him lying there in a heap, sort of trying to find the rope, you know, clearly out
1: of
0: it.
1: Men can't tolerate that. We don't.
0: We
1: like
0: can't
1: it.
0: Tolerate.
1: No,
0: there's
1: no,
0: a bunch.
1: Like
0: of, there's there was 10 guys all almost tearing up.
1: Yeah.
0: A lot of them had money on him too. Was the problem?
1: What's that,
0: problem?
10: I was about to bet on him too, but you know,
0: yeah.
10: I'm glad I didn't.
1: What's that, Anderson?
11: I had Williams in the fourth, and I was still rooting for him. I was.
0: Oh really?
11: Yeah, and I had a bunch of money to win.
0: Wow, did you get in a pool or something?
11: Yeah, I got a pool where we dragged from a hat, and I got the fourth. Williams,
1: you won?
11: Yeah,
1: you won.
11: But
1: yeah.
11: I was sad. I was rooting for him.
0: Yeah, he wanted Tyson to win.
10: Money.
1: But it's so amazing he won. That's a crazy
0: I know.
1: Win.
0: Williams was a 10-1 underdog.
10: Yeah,
0: and
10: 9-1.
0: The thing that's funny, and here's what as I was watching Tyson, and Bolo, here's some advice. You're a young man. What are you, 23, 24?
10: 24, I'm
0: 24. I'm going to work that out. What's Bolo these days? 24, what's it about? 6'5", 2'6", how's it knee?
10: So he's not going to let you get out of here.
0: Santel coming Friday. I got to sit next to Santel. We were both baseball catch. What's Santel going, about 6'1"? All right, so here's the thing. I was looking at Tyson. I was realizing... Bad move when the black dude gets older and starts in with that penciled in
1: Ike
0: Turner mustache.
1: It's not Ike Turner, it's Michael Jackson's dad's mustache.
0: Oh,
1: that's where our heads go now.
0: Yeah,
1: right?
0: Joe Jackson.
1: Yeah.
0: Yeah. Yeah. Ike Turner, Joe Jackson, that little penciled in. That's what happens to the brothers. I don't know what the white guy, we get toupees. Maybe we put a little Just for Men in our beard or something. We screw ourselves
1: white
0: up our own way.
1: Got 40 ways to screw
0: yeah,
1: themselves
0: we do,
1: up.
0: We'll, yeah, the blonde guys will dye their hair kind of red when it's turning gray and that kind of thing. But the black man does that weird little penciled in mustache. Yeah. yeah, it's Joe Jackson. It makes you look old and it makes you look creepy at the same time. Makes you look like I'm either going to die or feel up a 9-year-old. I'm not sure what yet, but I got this pencil thin mustache, so look out. I'm just saying, Bola, don't ever get that mustache. People think you're old when they see that little pencil.
10: People already think I'm old.
0: Well, then start it now.
10: No, I can't do that.
0: That's what you should do. This should be your strategy. You come into the ring with that pencil thin mustache.
1: Oh, people like, freak out.
0: This guy's in his 50s. I'm going to kick his ass. And then, pow. You crack him one.
10: I don't think my girl's going to go for the pencil.
0: She's not going to go for the pencil stash. All right. No. That's the one thing. I was looking at Tyson when he was... I was looking at his physique is amazing. He does. He doesn't look that old. But when you saw that pencil stash on him, he's going to molest somebody.
10: It's going to be trouble.
0: It's going to be trouble. All right. Let's talk to Andrew, who's 17. Andrew?
12: Yeah, hi.
0: 17?
12: Yep.
0: What's up, buddy?
12: My problem is that I have unusually large nipples.
0: Yeah. That's not funny.
1: It's good times.
12: it's not.
0: Now they stick out?
12: Yeah, they're kind of like they're kind of like a Hershey's Kiss. If you met, it's like that kind of shape. Like
0: puffy.
1: Bad times.
0: Yeah. That's that lump.
1: Yeah, that's
0: a puberty thing.
1: That's a puberty thing. But some guys get stuck with that permanently.
0: Yeah, chicks dig that.
1: Oh man, do they? Really? And there are many different plastic procedures for that. Most of them, I think, begin with liposuction.
0: Oh, really?
1: Kind of suck out the lipo, the fat there. But sometimes that doesn't take care of it because there's glandular tissue there. So they have to actually take out the gland material. So it is something that can be repaired. You might want to wait a couple more years before you do because sometimes it will go away by itself.
0: Yeah.
1: Keep your weight way down. You smoke a lot of pot?
12: It's not beneath me, but
1: not very often. All right, not off.
10: Maybe you should do some push-ups or something, like let the rest of his chest catch up with his nipples.
1: Well, it's... then you just got that thing on top of the chest muscle.
0: Yeah, it's like the cherry on top of the sundae.
1: It's like the Hershey's Kiss sitting on the ledge there.
0: All right.
1: Keep your weight down. Keep your diet, you know.
0: No, but here's the thing.
12: I'm kind of a skinny guy, too, so it's kind of weird, you know.
1: Which is often the case.
12: I'm like,
0: Yeah. Well, first off, you better hope you never spend the night in prison. Because there's a lot of guys, you know, that'll do.
1: They're into that?
0: Good enough.
1: Ooh.
0: Good enough. That'd be my attitude if I was in prison. Let's buy me some puffy nipples. Oh. I'll grow my little pencil mustache.
1: Oh, my God.
0: That'll be it.
1: Oh, my God. Are you in Boston?
12: Yeah, I'm in Massachusetts.
1: All right. So there's tons of opportunities to get the repair.
0: I bet you go to college. Go to one of them colleges, right?
1: Yeah. There's great medical schools.
12: Yeah, I go to college.
1: Where are you going to school?
12: I'm not sure quite yet. I'm looking at, Vassar.
0: All right. Now, listen. Here's the thing. Here's the reality.
1: Williams, are you saying?
12: What?
0: That's a chick school,
1: No,
0: right?
1: No. Williams is a good school.
0: No? All right.
10: What would he go to college for?
1: That's what Adam asks all the time.
0: He's going to go to college to get an education.
1: And he's going to go to a university.
0: And he's going to go to university to see about getting his nipple reduction.
10: I thought you were suggesting he go on those Girls Gone Wild videos or something.
0: You could also make a few bucks, just pull that shirt over your head and go, I hope my dad doesn't see what I'm doing.
1: Wait till somebody throws the beads at you?
0: Yeah. Get some beads, Go down to New Orleans for... get some beads. All right, Andrew?
12: Yeah.
0: You're going to have to get a surgery, though.
1: Well, probably. You might wait a little while, but yeah.
0: All right, but let's just talk about genetics over here for a second. He's, Bolo's over here. He's 6'5". Andrew's over here. He's got the puffy nipples. You need glasses. I got one of my balls hangs down lower than the other.
1: And the other one hangs out still very low.
0: One's 3 feet, the other 4 feet.
1: Right, exactly.
0: Here's the thing. That's how God made us, right?
1: Yeah.
0: And
1: Now you can monkey around with it these days.
0: Yeah, but I'm not going to take any multivitamin and do some push-ups
1: myself.
0: You need
1: a scrotal lift.
0: I need more. I need a forkal lift to lift the scrotum up.
1: Yes.
0: The point is he wants to fix those puffy nipples. He's probably going to have to go under the knife.
1: Yeah, probably have to do something kind of drastic. The genetics are such that sometimes it is only during puberty that it becomes noticeable.
0: Mm-hmm.
1: Kind of settles down after that. But he's 17, wrapping that up.
0: Mm-hmm.
1: Usually it's gone by 15, 16.
0: Yeah.
10: I think you should do push-ups.
0: I was just thinking. I can't help stop thinking about Michael Jackson's dad, Joe Jackson, and that. Like this guy's got to get... He's got to get like a publicist or something. Like, listen, buddy, you can't pluck your eyebrow so it looks like you're surprised all the time. Lose the penciled mustache and the weird earring. your 7-year-old dude, people are accusing you of goosing your son when he was 5. How about you put on like a nice Bill Cosby type sweater and grow your hair out a little bit and let the eyebrows run a little wild. You know what I mean? Like, yeah, you're looking like what people are thinking you are.
1: I really believe that how people deal with their hair.
0: Yes.
1: It has an emotional basis to it. Whether you pluck it till it's, you know, pluck your eyelashes out or be crazy.
0: Look how sane I am with these huge brows.
1: I know, you got caterpillars sitting there. And you go crazy patterns with your eyebrows, or whether you're doing things with your beard or the mustache or what you do with your hair.
0: Yeah.
1: I think it all has
0: certain. What about Bolas? Got the cornrows.
13: Yeah, I got the
1: very stylish.
0: That's good right. Kiss some ass. All right. Damien Bola Wills is here tonight. It's going to be at the Henry Fonda Theater this Friday. I'll be there, too, getting drunk.
13: Always in the house.
0: Always in the house. Wedge between one of the Waynes. Always get a little confused because 14 of them show up at the fight, and they're like, hey, Marley gave a lava and it's the sister. Oh, that was embarrassing. Well, they're all rangy, you know. They're all tall,
13: they
0: muscular,
13: box too.
0: Muscular. They can box. They can tell a joke. Oh yeah. I'm going to be there. Damien's going to be there, knocking a guy out about 10 o'clock.
1: Their father Drew does not have a thin mustache.
0: No, I don't think he does. No. Drew can't be there because wife won't let him out of the house. We'll take a quick break. We'll be right back after this. Hey, everybody. It's Loveline. I'm Adam. That's Dr. Drew over there. Phone number 1-800-LOVE-191. Ron Livingston is in here tomorrow night. A very familiar faced actor. You've known from 100 movies. You know him if you see him.
1: Yeah.
0: Except if you're not going to see him, maybe that's him. Office Space. What other movies have you been in, Anderson? Think of anything?
13: Office Space.
0: You love Office Space.
1: He's been a ton of them, though.
0: Yeah. Tonight, Damien Bola Wills is here tonight. Damien is a heavyweight. He is 9-0 with 9 knockouts. Damien is a friend of mine. His trainer is a friend of mine. And I'm putting him on tonight because Damien's fighting on this Friday at the Henry Fonda Theater. And that is in the middle of Hollywood. And I'm going to be there. And it is... it's a good time, and I'm glad it's coming back to the Los Angeles area, and it's nice. It's a scene.
1: How come it's not at the Olympic?
0: I don't know why it's not at the Olympic. Actually, it's probably not at the Olympic because the Olympic is probably too big a venue. I mean, no offense, but the Olympic probably holds 10-12,000 people.
1: Oh, really? It's that? I never knew it was that
0: pretty,
1: big.
0: It's pretty good size.
1: Wow. Okay.
0: Yeah, I mean, I'd like to look into it. It's better because there's 500 people here, maybe 800 tops, but it's intimate. It's a club.
1: Got it.
0: Yeah. It's like the difference between seeing a band at an amphitheater and seeing them at the club.
1: Right.
0: You know what I'm saying?
13: We train in Hollywood, so we like to keep everything in Hollywood.
1: That's what I was thinking. It's kind of cool that it's in Hollywood.
13: Yeah, we keep it. It's right there on Hollywood and Gower, so it's like right in the neighborhood at the Henry Fonda Theater. You can get tickets at ticketweb.com or you call 323-845-1425.
0: And it is, it's a scene. There's celebrities there. There's drunk chicks there. Everyone puts on their best. It's nice for me because it's near my house because, you know, I tilt a few. You know, I get a little drunk, I bet, with the guy next to me. It's a good time. And then Bolo closes the show, comes in.

0: Yeah. Well, the is it crack with a sore forming around it, or just the crack?
1: Well,
2: he put it there with the playing card.
0: I see.
2: She smells. Yeah, he don't want to go down there.
1: Just a paper cut.
2: Yeah, smart.
0: The crack is called chelitis, and that's not necessarily a cold sore.
2: What is it?
0: It's just, it's actually usually medication or something.
2: Like
0: or
2: something that dries you out.
0: Chapping, yeah, it's that kind of thing. Yeah. Yeast in the mouth can cause that, but it can sometimes be the beginning of a cold sore, though, so you have to watch out.
1: Well, I kind of showed my concern about it, and her kind of theory or plan is that if I do it just with the tip of my tongue and not really get on it like I'm, get on an ice cream or something.
2: All right. So are you down with that? You okay with that?
1: I guess it'll work, but...
0: No, that will not work. That will not work.
2: Okay. Well, it'll work.
0: This is bogus.
2: I know. It worked for me, though. I mean, if I was on the... You know what I'm saying. Yeah.
0: No, it would not work. If you're having viral production, it will get all over your tongue.
2: Yeah. You know.
0: See how we tell it's a bogus call? It's so easy.
2: I know. Now,
0: other people
2: can't.
0: Other people can't tell that.
2: Everybody can tell, Drew. Well, what do we care? We got to kill 2 hours to get the hell out of here.
0: How do you know it's a bogus call? It's like screams bogus.
2: I know, but people don't really. No, people
0: I
2: listen to the show are stone. They're not really
0: question.
2: Listening.
0: That's fine.
2: All right. I'm just,
0: What?
2: I'm just saying, No. I mean, I he wasn't faking an injury. Was he?
0: Mm-mm.
2: No. Bogus.
0: Yeah.
2: Yeah. All right.
0: There you go.
2: Talk to, Danielle.
3: Daniel?
2: Oh, I mean Daniel. Sorry, buddy.
3: It's all good.
2: Yeah, spelled differently. You're 15. What's up?
3: I wanted to talk to Drew about becoming an addiction medicine specialist.
0: And you're 15? You're 15?
3: Yeah, I mean,
0: you got a couple short-term goals to focus on. Get into medical school.
2: You got
0: to
2: get into medical school, buddy.
0: You
2: got
0: to go to the best college
4: high school.
0: You can. Yeah, get through high school.
2: Yeah, get through high school.
0: Get the best college you can. Get the best medical school you can. Then do a residency in either medicine, pediatrics, psychiatry, family practice, or anesthesiology. And then you can do a fellowship in addiction medicine.
2: What was yours then?
3: This is at medical school, or is this after?
0: Yeah, it's about 5 to 6 years after medical school.
3: After medical school, okay.
0: Yeah, so you're looking at about 12 years from where you are.
2: Daniel.
3: Okay, so where did you do this?
2: Where did you do it?
0: I went to Amherst College, then University of Southern California, then University of Southern California Hospitals for my residency. And then on my day, I started working in addiction medicine like 15 years ago, and so I got what they call grandfathered in, so I was already practicing it. Didn't have to take a fellowship because the field developed while I was practicing.
2: How many years are we talking about from the time you graduate high school?
0: Me?
2: No, just for Daniel today.
0: 13 to 14.
2: 13 to 14 years. Okay. And listen, Daniel, if everything goes according to plan, you get straight A's and all goes right, you could be sitting next to a guy with buck teeth and a Brillo head and barely a high school education who makes more money than you yells at you to get his coffee.
0: It's good times.
2: Well, that's if everything goes according to plan.
3: Nothing sounds more appealing than that.
2: Buddy boy.
3: All right,
2: well, you get them grades up.
0: Good luck. Get out of high school.
2: That's right. You got to graduate.
0: You got
2: to crack them books. Put down the weed. Pick up the textbook and the Bible.
0: The main thing is get focused on the medical school.
3: Yeah, I'm Jewish. I can do this.
2: Then you're in.
3: Yeah, I'm in.
2: You're in. Now you better be in. Your parents will kill themselves. Let me tell you something. The Jews, they set the bar too high, the parents. You know what I mean? Like for me, my parents just figured, look.
0: There was no bar.
2: There was no bar. The bar was on the corner. Yeah. They figured I'd just be watching a TV set up in the corner. Yeah. Yeah, I mean, my parents were, let me tell you something. I'll tell you the reality. I'll tell you what happens. I'm, my trainer, Terry Clavon, he's Bolo's trainer. I keep trying to tell him that my mom was food stamps and welfare.
0: Yeah.
2: He just thinks I'm slumming it because I'm a white guy, you know what I mean?
0: He
2: don't believe that I was underneath the buildings in downtown L.A. digging with a coffee can, footings with a coffee can.
0: Right. He just thinks it's some sort of fantasy.
2: No, first off, everyone thinks I'm Jewish. And number one, they all think I went to college. And then they just figure my dad was a dentist. I mean, please, tell Bolo what a loser the Corollas are.
0: Adam is a loser.
2: He comes from
0: a long line of incredible losers.
4: I don't think I've heard that one before.
0: Food stamps. Mom, food stamps.
2: Welfare. Food stamps.
0: I squatted in his grandmother's house his whole life.
2: Oh, well, that's my mom's house.
0: Your mom squatted in your grandmother's
2: house. Yeah, that's loser.
0: Loser.
2: Right.
0: She had trouble parenting, became overwhelmed.

0: overwhelmed by the idea of raising the likes of Mr. Carolla and would lock herself in the room and scream freak out and smoke pot. And his dad left the scene when he was 8 and married a ball-busting woman who banished Adam to the garage, which they turned into a room with a cement floor, no running water or a bathroom, and had him crap into a popcorn tin.
1: Decorative popcorn.
0: Decorative, mind you, with a lid.
1: As a way of managing
0: actually,
1: that was
0: his
1: my idea.
0: I understand. You had to get by. It's like a Civil War prison or something.
1: Kicked me out of the house at 18 and a half.
0: And then he launched immediately into an illustrious career of carpet cleaning, and then figured he needed to move up that ladder, went on to digging ditches with coffee cans.
1: I'm getting depressed now.
0: And then knocking out asbestos and drywall. That was when you're really moving along.
2: He's one of the boxing actor contenders out there.
1: And now look.
0: But all that aggression from all that pain's got to come out through the boxing.
1: Literally a millionaire.
0: And now literally a millionaire and taking it out on
2: all. I think I've seen him hit Terry a few times.
0: Terry's not listening. He's not even here.
2: He's probably on the telephone somewhere.
0: Oh, for God's sake. That was for him.
2: He told me to tell you guys, powerforpound.com. You could also get your tickets there.
1: That's right. Yeah. Go to that fight Friday night.
0: I expected to move him to tears with that story. What is going on? I'm so mad.
1: He's always on the phone. He's on the phone.
0: It's your life story. We just told.
1: He holds the punch glove with one hand. He talks on the cell. He talks to Denzel Washington on the other with the cell phone. And while I ask him how Bolo's weight's doing. Boxing's the only sport. It's almost gay. You never heard guys talk about weight so much. How's his weight doing? How's Bolo's weight? He's 262. Ooh,
2: how's Bolo's knees?
1: How's his knee? How's his figure doing? His left handle's doing good? How's that six pack? How's his weight? How's his weight? A lot of guys, you never heard more obsession with weight. Guys, you know what's crazy too, Drew?
0: Yeah.
1: They've been doing this thing in boxing now where they weigh the guys in. To weigh them in the day before the fight, right?
0: Mm-hmm.
1: I mean, it's about 24 hours before they get in the ring. And they've been doing the weigh-in time and the actual fight weight now. They finally started weighing them as before they got in the ring. Guys that are making weight at 148 are coming into the ring 163, 165.
2: Yeah.
1: Crazy leaps. I know. It's 24 hours. It's not a week. It's not 3 days. It's guys that are trying to make weights at like 154, 148, coming in 163, 165.
2: That's because those guys are pressured to come in at like 145 or something like that, and they just starve themselves before the fight and don't drink any fluids.
1: It's all fluid.
2: Don't
0: eat. Take a bunch of diuretics, too?
2: I don't know.
1: But I can tell you, I mean, they're doing everything but trying to, you know, take their tattoos off with an eraser.
0: Right.
1: I mean, these guys are shaving their eyebrows to try to lose an ounce, and they literally put on like 14 pounds in a course of 24 hours.
0: That's the only way to do that. That's fluid.
1: This is not a 210-pound guy.
0: Yeah.
1: It's a 150-pound guy putting on, you know, 10% of his body weight.
2: Yeah. Then after the weigh-in, you go and eat. You know, they finally get to eat after starving themselves for about 3 days, not eating anything for like 3 days, drinking as little water as possible. That's the pressure they put on themselves for fighting at welterweight and middleweight.
1: That's why Bolo just goes heavyweight.
2: Yeah. There's no weight limit there.
0: Pizza.
1: You're going to 255. I like the guys when he fought last fight was 237. This time he's 309. Wow. But he says he's in great shape. I just love that.
2: I always have to make weight or I'm going to have to hear Terry. You know,
1: you would like to be high 240s, low 250s.
2: Right now, I weigh 245.
1: So. Oh, that's good. That's light for you, right?
2: Yeah, that's real life.
1: All right. See, that's his Tinkerbell at 245, Drew. All right, we're going to take ourselves a little break. Bolo in here tonight, future heavyweight champ of the world. And just don't. Here's all I want to say, Bolo. You got to start winning some fights. He's 9-0 now with 9 knockouts. You're going to be 28-0, 29 knockouts. Oh, yes. That's what
0: that's
1: I predict.
0: That's what
1: he's
0: going to
1: do. You're going to get a posse. You're going to get 75-inch rims for your Escalade. You're going to lose everybody. You're going to Terry Claiborne down the road.
2: No.
1: Firing everybody. Managers, girlfriends, everybody's gone. Parents not talking to anybody anymore. Out with the old, in with the new. But you remember who put you on this show, right?
2: Well, see, the good thing about Terry is I've been knowing Terry since I was like 3 years old. So
1: I know, but he's gone. As soon as you're 10-0, he's gone. You got to get up with a dude like big pinky ring and that pencil mustache. But here's the thing. I don't care about him. You come back on this show. That's what I'm saying, because that's the deal. We're laying the groundwork. Yes, Drew?
0: Yes, Adam.
1: Now, Drew won't be here.
0: You'll never see him again.
1: We'll have gotten rid of him by then.
2: I'll take his place.
1: That kid who called in is going to take his place.
2: Dr. Bolo.
1: We'll take ourselves a little break. We'll be right back after this. Hey, everybody. It's the Love Line. I'm Adam. That is Dr. Drew. Phone number 1-800-LVE-191. Ron Livingston is in here tomorrow night. Damien Bolo Will's in here tonight. Heavyweight prospect, 9-0. Nine knockouts. Fighting this Friday. Henry Fonda Theater, Hollywood. I'm going to be there. And there will be 50 celebrities who you recognize before me there too, and I will be the drunkest, and I will be cheering on Bola. And if you want to check it out in real life, and I'll tell you, everybody, by the way, should go to a fight at some point in their life, and not a big Vegas casino fight. I'm talking, you don't want to squeezed in between Sly Stallone and Donald Trump, you know what I mean? Where you're sitting there between the everyman, where I'm wedged in between the Wayans brothers, you know what I mean? Keeping it real.
2: In Hollywood.
1: In Hollywood. Club style thing. People, moms getting pissed and jumping in there and whacking them with a slipper. you know what I mean? That kind of stuff. Yeah. Ring girls drunk, falling over.
2: Really getting knocked out.
1: Really getting knocked down. Novelty knocked out. People yelling. And when a guy swings and misses, people laughing. Ridiculing. Yeah, nothing better than that. And by the way, too, small venues, the fighters looking out into the crowd saying, hey, that's the dude from White Chicks. Waving at him.
2: That's when they get knocked out, waving at the
1: celebrity. That's during the fight. Saying hi and stuff. It's crazy. It's a good time. Guys going out in the ring wearing a Holiday Inn bathrobe and stuff. The marker, Sharpie, written a name on it, misspelled on the back. Wearing slippers.
0: Like
1: keeping
0: our
1: real.
0: Our gang.
1: Yeah, it's good times. Anyway, you want to check this out, you just go to www.ticketweb.com or call 323-845-1425 this Friday. I'll be there. Drew will not. So that's how you know it's good.
2: Drew, you got to come, man.
1: His old lady won't let him.
2: Oh, you got to bring her.
1: No.
2: You guys have a great time. Send somebody get knocked out, man.
1: Yeah. Drew.
2: Or send somebody get their ass kicked.
1: Why should Drew pay to watch you knock a guy out when he can just watch himself get his ass kicked by his old lady every night when he comes home? He want to see someone get his ass kicked, he look in the mirror.
2: Well, you know.
1: You see
2: what
1: I'm saying?
2: That might not happen that night.
0: No, it'll be fine.
1: All right, let's go. Let's break it down, Drew. What do you say? Get a hand in. Yeah. Let's help some kids. Let's heal some babies.
0: Right,
1: what do you say?
0: Little...
1: Let's break it down now.
0: Yeah.
1: Yeah. All right, here we go. Jumping on the phone. Talking to Tiffany, who's 15. Tiffany?
3: Hi.
1: What's happening, baby doll?
3: Nothing much. Me and my boyfriend, we've been going out for 7 months now, and I found out through a friend that he's been cheating on me.
0: Mm-hmm. What does that mean, cheating at 15?
1: Well, she's calling from Oakland, so
0: anal.
1: It means anal sex, yeah.
3: Yeah. Oh, yeah. That's messed up. But anyway, yeah.
1: No, not yet.
0: No, what does it mean?
1: Not saying yet.
0: No,
1: today.
0: What does it mean?
1: He's having sex, right?
3: Yeah.
0: At 15?
1: Well, he's 33.
0: Oh, how old is he?
3: He's 19.
0: Oh, you don't know.
2: No, he's going to jail.
0: Get rid of this guy anyway.
1: That's too old for you, Tiffany.
0: No good. Giant difference. When you're 19 and you think about your male peers dating 15-year-olds, you will vomit.
1: Yeah. Yeah. Yeah, you'll hate them.
0: The guy, the 19-year-old you look at, you'll think this is the weirdest, despicable guy.
1: Yeah, this is 10th grade and 1 year in high school if he graduated.
0: Yeah.
2: He probably didn't graduate.
0: It's no good.
1: And he's cheated on you, Tiffany, so what's up?
2: What, an older woman, probably.
1: That's right.
0: Well, hopefully you've not had sex with him, right?
3: No.
0: Right.
3: Still a virgin.
0: That's good job.
1: Still a virgin.
0: Yeah, good
3: yeah.
0: job.
1: All right. Well, keep that virginity.
3: Okay.
1: All right, why don't you save it until you're 75, and then I'm taking it.
0: Remember you had a line, you had a book, a schedule of women you were going to line up at 18, remember?
1: Oh, that was my plan.
0: Yeah.
1: What a plan that was. Yeah, you're 15. Yeah, I got a whole plan. I should have started signing. My whole plan, Bo, was to start signing up chicks, you know. So I'd take my calendar and go, well, let's see, when's your birthday? When is your birthday, Tiffany?
3: February 20th.
1: February 20th. I got an opening in my book. February 20th.
0: 2007.
1: 2007. There'll be a knock on the door 1 minute after midnight. Hello? I'll be wearing Bolo's bathrobe. You'll recognize me. I have the penciled-in mustache. And I'll and you know takes my robe off. I have a guy like James Brown takes his cape off.
0: Right.
1: And I'm wearing nothing but black socks.
2: I'll take your robe off with you.
1: You'd be my robe man. Yeah. There you go. And I'm gonna need you as sort of my muscle. You just stand by the door.
2: Oh yeah.
1: Arms folded.
2: I'll be your boyfriend back, you know.
1: Boyfriends, dads, uncles. Police officers, uncles, anybody who looks like they could pose a threat to me. All right, Tiffany. So you're done with this guy.
3: Yeah.
0: All right.
1: All right. Good.
0: Girl.
1: Good. Save that virginity.
3: Yeah.
0: Yeah.
1: All right. I know. There's nothing more attractive than a 19-year-old guy cheating when you're 15. Okay. So tantalizing. So tempting. Oh, if I could only make him love me. Oh, I'll win him back. I'll show him I love him.
0: Well, everyone, I'll be the queen bee if I've got a 19-year-old male attached to me.
1: Right. Don't do it. Lucy?
4: Yes?
1: You're 16?
4: Yes.
1: What's up?
4: Okay. I think I have, a mental block problem, and I can't, self-satisfy myself.
1: Really? I got a mental problem, but it's the opposite.
0: You can't stop.
1: I cannot stop. I did one during the break last.
0: Oh, no.
1: Yeah. Oh, yeah. Into the coffee.
0: No.
1: I'm not drinking coffee. Are you drinking
0: coffee?
1: Oh, I did that for the guys at Arrow. I didn't know.
0: I didn't refresh.
1: I told you that. You're drinking on what?
0: Old coffee.
1: Old coffee?
2: I passed on the coffee.
1: Oh, smart. Yeah.
0: I needed it.
1: Okay. Good.
2: Terry's drinking a coffee.
1: Oh, no. Oh, Terry. I am sorry, my brother. That will not happen again. All right.
0: We got to take a break.
1: We do?
0: Yeah.
1: All right, well, Lucy.
0: No, we'll talk to her.
1: All right, we're going to talk to Lucy.
0: Question.
1: She's calling from Wisconsin. She's 16. She cannot pleasure herself.
0: We'll figure out what that means and what the block's from. It's an interesting topic, really.
1: Okay.
0: All right.
1: Bolo here tonight. Up-and-coming heavyweight fighting this Friday. I'm going to be there, Henry Fonda Theater. I was just going to keep him for the first hour, but I like Bolo. You know why? Because he laughs at my jokes. He says I'm a good boxer.
0: And he laughs at your jokes.
1: And he laughs at my jokes.
0: There you go.
1: So I'll tell you what. We'll hang out one more long break with Bolo, and then he's got to get up early and do a little road work. Got a big fight coming up this Friday. We'll take a quick break. We'll be right back. Hey, everybody. It's Loveline. I'm Adam. That's Dr. Drew. Phone number 1-800-LVE-191. What's the matter, Drew?
0: I was going to write a note to myself to look back on the web for my ticket, where today, apparently, I think my trial by declaration occurred.
1: Drew's fighting the man. He got a ticket, and he's fighting it.
0: Horrible, ridiculous entrapment.
1: Yeah.
0: And,
1: it
0: said something about court date August 3rd when I look it up on the web, and I don't know, nobody notified me to be in court. I'm assuming that means my declaration comes up on today, August 3rd. And now I go to look it up, see what the status is, and sorry, temporary website's down. Plan maintenance.
1: Through your
2: warrant now.
1: At midnight,
0: that's the point. It'll be a warrant out for me.
1: You will become a fugitive at midnight.
0: Oh, Christ.
1: I have been arrested on warrants before. I was pulled off of my motorcycle and hauled in and fired from my job.
0: I got a call.
1: If the cop likes you, let you ride in the front seat, but he still cuffs you. It's kind of nice having a guy put a seatbelt on you, though. You never think about it. You know, they cuff you and they put you in the seat, and the guy's got to reach around and buckle you up. It's like you're five again.
2: If they don't like you, they don't buckle you up, though.
1: No, they put you on the hood. Bolo is here tonight, promising a young heavyweight. 9 wins, all by knockout. How many losses do you think Bolo has, Drew?
0: 0.
1: That's a good guess. Fighting
0: how many fights has he won without a knockout?
1: 0.
0: Oh.
1: Same number.
0: Wow.
1: 0 losses, 0 wins without a knockout. That's 9-0. And he's going to be 10-0 in about 3 days. This Friday's fighting at the Henry Fonda Theater. I'm going to be there. And you can go to www.poundforpoundboxing.com. That's LB4. The letter 4, LBboxing.com.
0: Right, let's say that because that's confusing. LB for LB. LB,
1: yeah,
0: number
1: like
0: 4, LB, pound for pound. Not
1: that's
0: P-O-U-N-D.
1: Right.
2: Or you could also go to 323-845-1425.
0: 845-1425. How do they get guys to fight a guy that's got 9 knockouts? Who in his
2: everybody
0: right
2: wants
0: mind
2: to beat
0: would
2: me in L.A.
1: Well, they got to give him a couple of bucks.
0: And some, again, Captain Morgan again.
1: And a little shot of Captain Morgan.
2: Nah, not before the fight.
1: No, they got to give.
0: Not for you, for the guys that want to get in the ring with you. They must be.
1: They got to pay him. They got to pay him.
0: I see.
1: You know what I'm saying?
0: Yeah.
1: You got to show me the money. Then they get in there.
2: Well, everybody knows I'm a nice guy, so, you know.
1: Yeah.
2: That's why I step in the ring then.
1: Yeah. Then it all that anger
2: comes
1: out.
2: Over.
1: Then the game's over. fast hands.
0: I gotta take up boxing.
1: You gotta take up boxing, Drew, because you're angry and you got nothing to take it out
2: you
1: on.
2: You gotta get in there without him.
1: That's right, Drew.
0: Oh, humanity.
1: Drew, one time, Drew tried whacking the heavy bag. Remember that, Drew?
0: No, remember we that? Did a series of times, and that was there was
1: we did a couple times, but you never stopped complaining about it.
0: The last time I did it, my neck tweaked so badly, it took 2 years.
1: Drew was complaining.
2: 2 years.
1: 2 years later, he's still whining about the time I told him to whack the heavy bag.
0: Yeah, my neck was just not. I pulled a disc or something. It's just bad time.
1: Never been right. Never
2: what type
1: been
2: of punches
1: right.
2: were those? Like backhands or something?
0: A jab.
2: Okay.
1: Drew stab you with a hypodermic and take you down, and then start beating on you. You start getting dizzy. You go down like you're like an animal being tranquilized, and then he comes at you with the scalpel.
2: That's the doctor.
1: That's the doctor. All right. Anderson, what are you yelling about?
0: We can't hear you.
1: I have no idea what you're saying, Anderson.
5: I'm just trying, like I do some nights where I have Chris do the levels. It's kind of a pain in the ass. Sorry.
1: Oh,
0: I couldn't hear us. Couldn't hear the guest?
1: Turn the guest up. Turn Bo up. How dare you? Don't kill him, Bo.
2: It's going to be a fight in there.
1: That's right. And there's going to be a better one on Friday night. Henry Fonda Theater.
0: Just so you know, we hear this.
1: No, no.
5: Because I'm trying to do it in between Adam's rants. It's tough.
1: Well, you ain't going to squeeze in between my syllables, sister.
0: Might as well just say, Adam, hang on a second. Chris, up the guest.
1: There you go.
5: And I don't want the guest to know, especially when he's a boxer, that Chris is keeping him way low.
1: Come on, Chris. We're paying you $10 an hour. Now, come on. All right. What are we going to do? We're going to take some calls?
0: We got to get back to Lucy, who has trouble masturbating.
1: Okay. All right. Ooh. Where is she? 16. She's line one, yeah. Right? Lucy?
6: Hi.
1: All right, so 16.
6: Yes.
1: Trouble masturbating. Yeah? Yeah. Anything weird happen when you were young?
6: No, not at all. Not at all.
0: But this is the point, and this is what I want to get into a little bit with her, is that women don't have the same drive to manipulate themselves the way men do. It actually feels kind of weird and uncomfortable.
1: Yeah.
0: But how does it feel to you?
6: Well, okay, the funny thing is, like, a guy can do it to me and I'm fine. But I just can't, like, I can't do it myself. It's just weird for me. It's just like, yeah. And I don't know.
0: Well, let's think. But I'm curious about what's the feeling that it evokes.
1: Oh, true.
0: I'm just curious.
1: She doesn't know. She's 16. Well, she doesn't know anything.
0: Is it frightening? Is it fearful?
1: No.
0: Is it just uncomfortable? Is it hurt?
1: All right, here we go.
6: Kind of painful.
1: Painful.
0: Now, you're talking about insertion, though, right?
6: Yes.
0: Yeah, you don't have to insert. In fact, you probably wouldn't insert to masturbate, right?
1: I do.
6: Yeah, okay. That's the thing I have problems with, doing that. Like, everything else is fine.
1: Oh.
0: You can't insert anything.
6: Yeah.
0: Well, that would be normal.
1: Yeah, kind of normal. Are you a virgin?
6: Yes.
0: And so that could be uncomfortable even to insert something. So the working part's on the outside, right?
6: Yeah, it's all fine.
1: All right. Can you have an orgasm?
6: Yeah.
2: She doesn't know.
0: No, don't take that as a no.
1: Yeah or no?
6: Yeah, it happened like once.
1: Okay. It happened once. Yeah. All right.
0: Again, once Adam discovered that.
2: Put you on the list.
0: Yeah, that was it. Not, you talked to him 3 weeks later. It was not like, yeah, once. It was like, I don't need seven times.
1: No, I'll tell you, with me and masturbation, it's like when they interview guys from surf movies. You know, they may go, no hobby is a way of life. First time I went out, I was bitten by the bug, and I've been in the ocean ever since.
0: First time I
1: just
0: was two.
1: Replace masturbation for surfing, and that's what it's like. It's like, oh, I knew right then I had a relationship with the ocean. It was never going to end, and I'd never. And every day, you know, they talk about like some religion. That's what I got with masturbation. That's what the guys got with surfing. This is why you should never ever let your kid go surfing, because they just turn in one of these burnout heshers. They cut school, goes to the beach. Every time a swell kicks in, they follow it around. They're going to South America. They don't have any money. They're living out of a van. It becomes like heroin.
0: Yep,
1: and. Nobody ever tells them to quit because it's not heroin. They go, oh, look at you. Ooh, you look good with your shirt off. What is that, a tan? That's nice. And everyone leaves them alone, and they just end up being losers for the rest. That's what happened with me.
2: You might stop shaking your hand at them.
1: Stop. No, you know what?
2: Pat me on the back.
1: No,
2: pat me on
0: that's why you almost break your arm.
1: Let me tell you something. I'm Southpaw. So we're cool with the right hand.
2: Oh, okay.
1: Yeah. Yeah. We're cool.
0: That's where you developed that big knot that was in your left hand, huh?
1: Yeah.
0: Oh, you didn't tell me that. That explains it all now.
1: I had a huge knot in the palm of my left hand that Drew tried to stab with a syringe and drain once, but nope. To no avail.
2: That was overtime.
1: Oh, that was brutal. Oh, I had to have surgery. Big old club hand. Oh, it was horrible. That was tough, too, with that cast, Drew. Speaking of
0: How
1: pain.
0: How did you have that on for?
1: The when I had the surgery? I had it on for a good 2-3 weeks.
0: Mm-hmm. I don't remember that.
1: You remember that?
0: No,
1: huge, big club size thing I had on my hand?
0: I don't remember it. You must have hit, you must have taken it off and bounced, you know.
1: No. I did. I started training with my feet when I realized I was going to do the surgery.
0: Yeah,
1: months before I started working.
0: That's why
1: you're
0: doing that thing where you're flipping over in your. Okay.
1: Yeah. Oh, yeah. Oh, wait a minute. We're done with Lucy, right?
0: With Lucy, yeah.
1: Who are we going to talk to? Let's talk to Laura. Laura?
7: Hi.
1: What's happening, baby doll?
7: Nothing. I just wanted to say I love you guys so much. I listen to you every single night.
1: Thanks.
7: I was listening to the PSAs. Adam, I think you should do a PSA about running the Red Arrows.
1: That is a public service announcement for those people who don't know the radio lingo. Yes, and I would like everyone within the sound of my voice to drive through the Red Arrows when the light is green. Because you just sit around and wait to get T-boned by a drunk driver. Meanwhile, there's no traffic coming. Zero. We should all be left alone to do this. This is the greatest and freest country on the planet, yes?
0: Except for all the laws that infringe upon us.
1: That's right.
0: To protect
1: That's
0: the freedoms that infringe to protect.
1: Laura, you got any... Yeah, Drew's mad at the man because he's trying to fight his ticket.
2: Yeah, I'm sorry, Drew.
1: Hey, you got a... Laura, did you have a question or is this...
7: I'm a student. I go to school in St. Paul and I live there too. And we don't have a lot of green arrow or like left green or left arrows and stuff.
0: What school do you go to at St. Paul? St. Thomas?
7: No, I go to Hamline University.
0: Hamline University, okay.
1: You ever heard of that?
0: Nope.
1: No.
0: I don't know what schools are in St. Paul.
1: All right. Go ahead, Laura.
7: But we do have a lot of the signs that say no right turn on red.
1: Yeah.
7: I was wondering, Adam, what is your opinion in those? Do you run those as well?
1: Yes. Isn't it illegal? I will not be satisfied until everyone in America is on the lam.
0: Gets a ticket.
1: So physically trying to outrun the law.
0: Okay.
1: Because here's the thing, too. They don't spin in Minnesota. They'll probably spin you out. It's like NASCAR. In L.A. We got too many lawyers in this city. If you try to outrun the cops, you just get to drive until you run out of gas, and then you get to walk to another car, fire that up, and keep on going. I mean, there are low speed pursuits that started in like January that are still going on. They pass my house every 20 minutes. It's the same guy, disgruntled employee commandeered the van.
0: Yeah,
1: like the cops here's the thing is, once you start fleeing, you got to start ramming as the cop.
0: That's an amphetamine move. That's fleeing thing,
1: It is?
0: Oh, yeah.
1: All right.
0: Those guys are all tweaking.
1: All right. So here's all I want in this country. If it's legal to turn right on a red and it makes sense in L.A., then it should be that way in Minnesota. And whatever rules they got that make sense, we'll do that, too.
0: This is a confederation of states.
1: I don't want
0: this
1: it that way.
0: This is not a unified...
1: Here's what I want. I want one age... I want one level of alcohol consumption, like 0.15.
0: He wants to be able to get as loaded as possible and drive.
1: That's
0: and
1: right.
0: He
1: like
0: wants
1: it up
0: to be able to go to any state and have a sex with a young woman 13. And know it's okay.
1: I like the 13. You become a woman. Yeah. You become a woman these
0: you
1: days.
0: You want to know that you can go through.
1: I want to buy fireworks.
0: Left.
1: I want to buy fireworks in every city.
0: Cool.
1: I'm just saying. All I'm saying is let's just figure out what we can do and what we can't do and just have it everywhere.
0: There we go.
1: That's all I want.
2: Well,
1: and I'll
2: cool.
1: tell you. Well, when you start traveling, I like to have a nip at the airport. You know what I mean? Calms my nerves before I slide up into first class, you know?
0: This is your biggest complaint.
1: I want the bars open all different times at all different airports. LAX, it's like 7 a.m., but JFK out in New York, it's like noon. I'm just saying, we got to pick a time. Because when I need a Bloody Mary at 8 a.m. and I'm in New York, I need a Bloody Mary. I'm just saying, if I got to start carrying a flask, I'll start carrying one, but I need to know.
2: Start carrying your own alcohol.
1: I start carrying like a Boda bag filled with Smirnoff. All right, let's talk to, let's get it going now.
0: Yeah, come
1: let's
0: on,
1: focus.
0: Adam.
1: Let's go. Let's get this show back on the road, all right?
0: Back
1: let's
0: on
1: go
0: track
1: now.
0: Anyway.
1: All right, Bola, let's focus now. Eric?
8: Yes, sir.
1: You're 26.
8: I am.
1: What's up?
8: I'm going through a thing with my wife. We're kind of talking about divorce at this point.
1: Mm-hmm.
8: And I had an ex-girlfriend that I saw in town here recently, and she's wanting to rekindle what we had.
1: Mm-hmm.
8: My wife and I, we fight mostly about she doesn't think I like her family and vice versa.
1: Mm-hmm.
8: And I don't know, I'm just kind of wondering if this is, you know, should I go ahead and try to give it one more chance, or should I walk away and kind of with a clean break, or...
1: Do you have any kids?
8: No, we don't.
0: What do you mean, walk away with a clean break? And but how did the ex-girlfriend get involved with this? What does that have to do with the clean break?
8: Well, I don't know. I guess that's a wrong term, but it's just, I mean, I just saw my ex-girlfriend.
1: Hold on a second. Let me explain something, because there could be, Bolo's younger, and there could be an ethnic barrier. Rekindle is white for booty call.
2: Oh,
1: that's
2: right.
1: What we call it. We don't call it booty call.
2: Yeah, I didn't know what he was talking about.
1: We say we want to rekindle the relationship.
2: Oh, okay.
1: That means you come over at 4 a.m. drunk and hit that ass and then stagger back home again.
2: Oh, okay.
1: We'd like to rekindle.
0: Well, I'm
1: getting a BJ in my car in the Target parking lot at 3 a.m. We're rekindling.
0: Well, that, it seems like you went down that path, because I went back and forth on Eric here. At first, I was thinking to myself, oh, if I were talking to his ex-girlfriend, I'd be going, no, don't go back.
1: Right.
0: Then I softened to him.
1: Ooh.
0: Then I thought, maybe.
1: All right, so Eric.
8: Yes.
1: You guys, you and your wife, by the way, arguing over who likes whose family less or more, doesn't seem like a deal breaker in a relationship. So what's up?
0: Yeah.
8: I recently got put on Zoloft, and my sex life has kind of died down a bit.
2: Oh, he's on drugs.
0: Bogus.
1: Mm-hmm. Now we don't believe you.
0: Yeah, now you're going,
1: why don't
0: now
1: you
0: you're
1: believe
0: going bogus.
1: Why?
0: Because that has nothing to do with why a relationship would end, especially when you know that that's what's around your sex life. Then you'd go off, you'd go to your doctor and say,
1: yeah, and what about all that rekindling you're planning on doing?
0: With the ex-girlfriend, exactly.
1: Yeah. All right, now we don't believe you, Eric.
8: Adam.
1: I'm going to send Bolo over there. He's going to give you one Bolo punch and send you to an early grave.
8: Now listen, Adam.
1: All right.
2: I'm sorry.
1: All right, what do you want? Now, you already said enough. Lies.
8: No, I just want to say that I think you're a comedic genius, and you always bring up your game. I saw you on Stern.
1: Yeah.
8: You always bring up your game. I mean, like when you have Tina Fey and Jay Moore, and it's an A++ game you bring.
1: That's right.
8: You
1: and
8: always you bring an A game, but you pick it up a notch whenever.
1: Right. When you hear me on Stern, it's A++, right?
8: It's excellent, yes.
1: Thank you. See, let me explain what young Eric is saying. By the way, what an American. As bogus callers go, I love this bogus call. What he's saying is, just like in the fight game, Bolo, sometimes it takes a great opponent to bring out your best.
2: I understand.
1: A lot of guys only fight to the level of their opponent.
0: I know.
1: Just
0: the
1: level. Now, I sit here with Drew night after night and engineer Chris. It's like staring at groupers in an aquarium. What? I'm not going to dance. It's just big eyes swimming by real slow. Everyone's mouth hanging open. I don't have to impress anybody. But when we get another comedian in here, it's time to show them who the true pound-for-pound champ is.
2: Okay,
1: and when you go on Stern, it's time to let everyone know what's really going on. You see what I'm saying?
0: Turns it up.
1: See, I bring it up.
0: What he's saying is he's lazy on this show.
1: I'm lazy, but all greats can take it to another level, which for me is a one above lazy when another comedian comes in.
0: Got
1: see what I'm saying? I step it up, Drew. I ratchet it up.
0: Yeah, I know.
1: Just when you thought I couldn't get any greater, I surprise you.
0: Yeah, you wake up and bring it on.
1: That's right. And that's what, now here, unfortunately, that might not happen with Bolo on Friday night. He may just have to dispose of the guy in the first round.
0: He doesn't have to worry about that.
1: He doesn't have to worry about that. The reality is,
0: when I see both, I'm imagining one of those Popeye punches where the guy flies out and goes into a grave and a flower comes.
1: He does that. He lands on my lap. He spills my drink.
2: Adam likes when I get the blood on the shirt. So
1: yeah, nice blood, clothes. Sweat, snot flying around.
0: Good times.
1: Little semen. Oh, that was me. That's me. Them ring girls. When I see them fall down, boy, it gets me going. Heather? Yeah, hold on a second. I got to say, there ain't nothing better than a drunken ring girl. It's just something exciting about a drunken
2: ring
1: girl.
2: They don't drink no more. We don't let them drink no more.
1: Oh, really?
2: Yeah.
1: That's a big mistake. I'm going to have to talk to Terry about that.
2: Yeah, Terry didn't like that.
1: ring girl is not quite, it's somewhere between, it's not porn star, but it ain't Victoria's Secret model either. And it's, you want to know which side it's a little closer to? Yeah, it's a little bit. Long nails, got that small the back tat sometimes. Hot, but will bite ya. You know what I mean? Like
2: working for drinks.
1: Good looking, working for drinks. Looking out. Who's that, the Wayne brothers?
2: Who's that
1: guy with the Brillo head? Get out the way. Let me see the Waynes. That's what it is. Look at Denzel wearing his Detroit hat. I'm out there out of breath. What do you think Bolo's weigh?
0: Here you go. Before Bolo leaves, you got to do a Germany or Florida.
1: All right. Now, this is, let me explain to Bolo what this game is. This is a game that is sweeping the nation. We have figured out that all bizarre stories either come from, well, actually, Jimmy Kimmel figured it out at the writer's table many months ago, and I just ripped it off, which is all bizarre stories, all them crazy-ass stories you hear about, they either come from Germany or Florida. So the people call in, they ask us the question, they tell us the story, and then we decide, is it Germany or Florida? Go ahead, Dana.
9: Hi. A woman's been arrested for biting the head off a friend's pet python. The wheelchair-using woman was with a group of friends when the incident happened. The 46-year-old asked if she could hold the python and then told the group she was going to bite its head off. When the snake's owner turned around moments later, she saw the reptile dangling from the woman's hand with its head missing. While she didn't see the incident, her boyfriend, who was watching from nearby, told police he saw the woman bite the snake. Mm-hmm. She told the officers a dog had bitten the snake.
1: She lied.
9: Yeah, she's been charged.
1: Mm-hmm. All right. Yeah. Well, it's nice to see the handicap showing that can-do attitude, you know what I mean?
9: Yeah.
1: A lot of people just stay in a wheelchair. She's in a wheelchair. And bit the head of a snake off.
0: Fascinating.
1: You know what I mean?
0: I didn't hear that part.
1: She's in a wheelchair, right?
9: Mm-hmm.
1: Yeah, she's handicapped,
5: what a good
1: girl.
5: Listener.
0: Wow.
1: Yeah. Well, that's my job. So here's the thing. My first impulse was Florida. I heard
0: Florida.
1: Snake. You're still in Florida?
0: I'm still in the Florida zone.
1: Really? You don't want to go to Germany?
5: I don't think they have snakes in Germany.
1: They don't allow them?
0: Well, tell me about the Germany. Well, it could be a little snake. It could be a python. We think of a 9-foot snake.
1: At least.
0: Baby python.
1: Could be baby python, but I hear...
0: That'd be more Germany.
1: I hear Florida. I smell Florida.
0: So why do you say Germany?
1: I'm trying to mix it up. I'm playing devil's advocate.
0: Let's think about it here.
1: There's nothing to think about. I think it's Florida.
0: Oh, I thought...
1: What?
0: Didn't you start out saying you were going Germany?
1: No, I'm going Florida. I'm just trying to bait you with some
0: Florida
1: Germany. You're going Florida too, Bolo? All right, Dana, we're all going Florida.
9: It's Florida.
1: Yeah.
5: They don't have snakes in
0: Germany.
1: That's how you play Germany or Florida, by the way. We were right last night. Yeah, we're really on a roll, Drew.
0: Yeah, quite some time.
1: Nobody's felt better. No one feels better about themselves when it comes to nonsense than you or I, right? we're 8 out of 10 for Germany or Florida. Yeah, shut up, you idiot.
0: It's almost like
1: when we
0: match our bets on somebody having been abused. It's not just nonsense, but the macabre generally.
1: I know. Do you understand? It's like we're in a lockdown of some prison. Like we're in the tank. We're in the hole somewhere, and we're just trying to entertain ourselves.
0: Yeah.
1: Is that what the show has become, Drew?
0: Yeah.
1: You and I playing a big, long rock, paper, scissor game?
0: Yeah.
1: Hey, nice one, Drew. That's good. Germany or Florida? Fantastic. What are you? Come on. You're a doctor. You shouldn't be lowering yourself to this. All right. Let's take one more call.
0: No, no, no. Come on.
1: No?
0: No, we're done.
1: We're done? We're taking a break?
0: Yeah.
1: All right, I want to give Bolo some nice plugs.
0: Let me put out this website because I swear this website is a confusing.
1: How do you
0: address.
1: Say it in the least confusing way? This is where you go if you want to come out Friday night. You're in the Los Angeles area and you want to have some fun and you want to have me not talk to you. This is where you go.
0: You would tell someone to go to poundforpoundboxing.com, but wait, it's not spelled out pound for pound. It's LB number 4. LB.
1: It's exactly
0: boxing.
1: What I said, you
0: LB
1: jackass.
0: For LB boxing.
1: That's right.
5: You can actually spell it out, though.
0: But it's the point is, though, it's the abbreviation for pound followed by the number 4,
1: right.
0: Abbreviation for pound, boxing.com.
1: Yeah.
0: No spaces. Boxing.
1: Who by the way.
5: Terry.
1: What is that? What is that? No, Terry Clavon. That's he's a genius.
0: Up.
1: No, he's fine. But why the LB?
0: It's something from Old England.
1: Well, let's just put a P there. It's confusing. You know what I mean? The LB? It's nothing. That doesn't say pound. I mean, it does because you know it, but I just put a P in there. You see what I'm saying?
5: I don't know who came up with that.
1: Yeah, go find what the LB is, Drew.
5: I'll beat him up.
1: Hurry. Bolo, go after him. That's what I'm going to do. I'm going to do a show where I do Bolo. It's called Bolo Does Adam's Bidding. Hey, Bolo, that guy gave me the stink eye. Which one?
5: Kick his ass.
1: Kick his ass. And Bolo's beating the crap out of someone, and I'm going, no, Bolo, that's the wrong guy. No, that's his old lady. It's him. That dude. Give it to him. Anybody. Mailman, the tax man, pool guy's not doing a good job. Kick his ass. What'd you find out, Drew?
10: Nothing.
1: All right, well then shut up, would you?
10: I'm just chiming in.
1: All right, well, stop grunting. All right, that's what I like. Bolo does my bidding. We go, we walk around. We go out to eat. Service is a little slow. Bolo, go get him.
2: Kick the waiter's ass.
1: Kick the waiter's ass. Dry cleaning's not on time, or there's a spot in my shirt. Go get him. Kick
2: Hurt
1: his
2: the
1: ass.
2: Lady.
1: Yeah. Jehovah's Witness comes to the door. Bolo,
2: beat him all up.
1: Get the door. Smash his bike, too. All right. We'll take ourselves a little break, Bolo. Great seeing you. I'll see you maybe tomorrow.
2: Not Friday. Oh, yeah. But I'm going to come in and watch you.
1: But for sure on Friday, because I'll get you pumped up for the fight. I'll put my moves on you.
10: I got it now.
1: All right. Uh-oh. Drew's got the LB.
10: Yep.
1: What do you got?
2: Alpha pound.
0: Back to the Roman term Libra.
1: Libra.
2: Oh, okay.
0: Yeah, which was...
1: That meant pound?
0: Breathe, yeah. I'll look it all. I'll get it all straight now.
1: All right, but the LB is for Libra.
0: Yeah, that's what
1: In the abbreviation for pound. Well,
2: pound
1: there you go.
2: Pound boxing.
1: All right, that's go to that, and we'll see you on Friday night, and we'll be right back after this. Yeah. Yeah, everybody.
0: Did you save that up for Bolo's fart? You just let out a huge fart.
1: That wasn't huge. It was like a 7.
0: Yeah.
1: I let a little something go before, right before we went on there. Just a little forget-me-not for Drew. All right, Bolo has left the studio. Always good seeing him. Nice guy, right?
0: Yeah, good guy.
1: Yeah. Where do you see him in the ring? Animal, I tell you, Drew.
0: Mm.
1: We will hop back to the phones. Drew went on the internet and looked up why the LB symbol is used for pound, as in pound for pound boxing. Yes, Drew?
0: And it goes back, I said it on the air. It goes back to the Roman term Libra, L-I-B-R-A.
1: Mm-hmm.
0: Not, and apparently this little history site said that it was to distinguish the abbreviation from the pound sterling money, which was a fancy L.
1: Uh-huh. The British pound.
0: Yeah, or the French. Well, who else has pounds? British pounds?
1: I have no idea.
0: Somebody else had pounds. Anyway.
1: Listen, I barely know what we have.
0: Yeah.
1: I really do. Yeah. Like, once in a while, people be like, that's a lot of Jeffersons. And I'll be like, what is that, the $8? What is that, $2.50? Which one is that? Is there a Jefferson? Does he have a bill? Is that a quarter? What's he on? You know, this is basically, if you want to know how retarded I am,
0: no,
1: I've handled
0: I don't.
1: I've handled millions of $5 bills in my life.
0: Don't know who's on it.
1: I have no idea.
0: You do.
1: I wouldn't know what's, no,
0: do.
1: I don't. I
0: oh,
1: don't.
0: Come on. That's impossible.
1: Is it impossible that I don't know what's on the $5 bill?
0: Yes.
1: Really?
0: Give it a shot.
1: You want me to really give it a shot?
0: Give it a shot. Think about what's on the back. I'll give you a hint.
1: The back is a pyramid with like an eyeball on it.
0: That's the $1 bill.
1: That's the $1 bill. The back is a...
0: what's on the back is a monument to the guy in the front.
1: Oh.
0: Yeah.
1: All right. There you go.
0: There you go. Now I know.
1: Now I know. Here we go. This is it. I'm going to go with Walter Payton.
0: I'm going to show you the back.
1: All right, show me the... It's unfair. Drew, put the money back. Hold on a second. What kind of wallet is that, Drew?
0: My wife gave me.
1: Please. Is that a Gucci wallet?
0: I don't know. It's some fake of something.
1: That's a Yves Saint Laurent?
0: I don't know what it is.
1: Oh, you pussy. Look at that. It looks like an old woman's purse. Chris, you see this wallet? Look at this thing.
0: Great. He likes
1: it.
0: Listen,
1: you need something made out of leather with a chain on it.
0: It's all right.
1: Really, it looks like, you might as well carry
0: Who's
1: a
0: on
1: purse.
0: The $5 bill?
1: Okay.
0: I'll start carrying
1: All right, all right, okay. Lincoln.
0: Thank you.
1: Yeah.
0: You recognize that?
1: No, Lincoln's Monument? No, I only recognize Lincoln's Monument if you get up close. Yeah.
0: Because you see him sitting there.
1: Yeah, I see him sitting there.
0: So,
1: yeah.
0: But you got this, right?
1: I got the picture of Lincoln, okay. Yeah. Yeah,
0: 20?
1: That's a guy. That's a guy. By the way, that's the creepy. We were talking earlier about the creepy black guy look, which is Joe Jackson, Michael Jackson's dad, at that penciled in mustache.
0: Yeah.
1: It's just a little faint thing on the upper lip.
0: Yeah.
1: Creepy white guy look, beard, no mustache.
0: Well, that's
1: creepy white guy.
0: That's
1: look.
0: Creepy. Religious.
1: That's religious. Yeah.
0: Zealot. That's Hezekiah.
1: It does now. Yeah. Named all his kids after the apostles.
0: Yeah.
1: Going to beat you down with the Bible.
0: Got it also says farmer.
1: Yeah. Farmer.
0: So it says agriculture.
1: Right.
0: Somehow.
1: He's judging you because you use the Lord's name in vain. Meanwhile, he's married to nine women. He's cheating on them.
0: Right.
1: 44 kids the state takes care of.
0: Okay. Back at the 20.
1: Nothing, that's the White House,
0: yeah,
1: right?
0: Good.
1: Yeah.
0: Nothing to do with the front.
1: Back at the 20.
0: Somebody was in the White House.
1: Ooh,
0: the front, but
1: okay.
0: But nothing to do with it otherwise.
1: The 20.
0: This is not easy.
1: Oh, 20 is not easy?
0: Not really.
1: Andrew Jackson. There you go. First name. Because he looks scary. Hair all windblown.
0: He was a pretty skeletal, weird-looking guy by the time he got the presidency.
1: Oh, really?
0: Yeah. He used to get in fights and got bullets in him and stuff in New Orleans.
1: I like it. I like the old days when the presidents would. Well, first off, if you wanted to barbecue on the lawn of the White House, you go ahead and do it, or you want to crap your horse up there.
0: You just invite everybody.
1: There's no fence. Yeah. The people hang out on the front lawn. Yeah. Pitch a tent on your front lawn.
0: Listen, the inaugural party, just come on in.
1: Come on down. Doors open.
0: Yeah.
1: Imagine that. And, by the way, even if you were president, if somebody insulted your wife, just take a shot at him. You meet him.
0: Certainly, up to Truman, you took a swing.
1: You took a swing, yeah. Yeah. But imagine the White House, like, here's the White House. It's drunk. It's 4 a.m. And you come staggering up to the door and just start banging on it. And the porch light flicks on. Guy looking at you through the people. Yes, what do you want? Just kind of slippers and a silk robe, smoking a pipe. The president answers the door. I mean, you could go trick-or-treating and hit the White House.
0: Most of their day was spent with people looking for jobs. And they would take audience with whoever showed up.
1: People just walking up the lawn.
0: They just show up and ask for jobs, basically.
1: Drew, how close do you think you get to the White House these days before you just got tackled, hammered down?
0: When I go to D.C., I always run. I go on a run every, you know, I just have this, I love it. It's just beautiful, the mall and stuff. And you running outside the big, giant cement barriers, which are already outside the fence, which are already 300 yards, a quarter mile from the building. They eyeballing you as you run.
1: What's like, going on that White House? What do you think's really going on?
0: Well, there's an underground
1: world.
0: They got a bomb shelter under there? No,
1: how big?
0: There's an underground world under there.
1: Really?
0: Oh, apparently.
1: Mole people?
0: Military mole people, yeah.
1: Oh, really?
0: Yeah.
1: Underground world?
0: Yeah, yeah.
1: What's on the top?
0: Old
1: stuff like that?
0: An old building where Lincoln used to live.
1: Think there's stuff on the roof, though?
0: I'm sure.
1: Something to shoot a plane down?
0: I'm sure now there is.
1: All right, and then what's underneath? How far?
0: I don't know. I've just heard the talk that there's a whole world over there.
1: Do you think
0: the State Department's right across the street.
1: Do you think the president can get out of the White House without leaving a door?
0: I bet.
1: Go underneath?
0: I bet.
1: Pop out through some manhole cover in Wisconsin?
0: Yeah.
1: Look left and right, then back down again.
0: Mm-hmm.
1: Right?
0: Mm-hmm.
1: All right. I'm going to check that out. I took a tour of the White House, Drew. Oh, yeah.
0: I remember that.
1: I was there. Esther?
10: Hi.
1: You're 20?
10: Yeah.
1: What's up?
10: I had a question about...
0: We're not talking about done talking about presidential history yet.
10: Okay.
0: Are we on the air?
1: Who cares?
0: Go ahead, Esther.
1: Let's enlighten everybody.
0: What's up?
1: Including me.
0: What's up?
1: Hey, Esther.
10: Uh-huh.
1: What do you have, a family member named Esther?
10: No. It's a biblical name. I got it from there.
1: Oh, it's one of them Jewish things?
10: Yeah. Well, I'm not Jewish. It's just from the Bible, so.
0: Queen Esther. Queen Esther was a butt kicker. Well, let's talk about biblical history.
1: All right, true. Sink into the townlet next, would you? All right, what's the question? Let's go. Let's talk about vaginas and bent penises. Here we go.
0: What's up, Esther?
10: Well, I had a question about the morning after pill. And Dr. Drew, I think you said that it only inhibits ovulation a couple days ago?
0: That there were some publications, a review. I brought it with me. And it was actually in a women's health journal for physicians where they were finally taking the position that the overwhelming evidence suggests that the only real mechanism that this uses is suppression of ovulation. There's speculation that maybe it affects the way sperm gets to the egg. It may affect implantation. But the overwhelming effect is by preventing ovulation, just the way the overwhelming effect of the birth control pill taken before you have intercourse is to prevent ovulation.
1: So it's not an abortion pill.
0: My point has always been that any oral contraceptive, any hormonal contraceptive could have a finite effect on implantation. So theoretically, any oral contraceptive could be taken issue if you are strictly anti-abortion. You know, if the implantation issue is so profoundly, you know, set in your mind, then you got to get rid of all hormonal contraceptions, not just the morning after pill. And that's a viable position. I understand people take that position, but to say the morning after pill is the bad pill, that is not a defensible position.
10: Yeah.
1: Yes.
10: I'm pro-life, and I am against oral contraception.
1: Okay.
10: And all,
1: holy
10: all forms
1: mackerel.
10: Of
1: what? You're good. Against oral contraception?
10: Yeah. Because I do believe.
1: Hold on a second. Here's let me explain how my.
0: What you just heard.
1: Here's how I work it. She's 20. She's calling from Sacramento. Starting at 1:40. Named Esther. Esther? Who's Esther? She's a figure from the Bible. Oh, okay, now you're up to 1:55. I'm pro-life. All right, now we're at 1:63. And I'm against oral contraception. We're now 1:81.
0: Okay, well, let's
1: heading, we're heading toward 200.
0: Listen, I am very
1: we're heading toward 200
0: right,
1: pounds.
0: I'm interested in talking to Esther because she is the first person I've spoken to that is of that persuasion philosophically who's taking a strong position that I think is defensible. So go ahead. What
1: she's
0: do you want to say?
1: She's coming in. Now I have her.
0: Whatever.
1: I have her cruiserweight.
0: Okay.
1: We started at welter. We moved through super middleweight and the light heavyweight. We're on boxing tonight.
0: Fair enough.
1: And now we're now right at cruising. And she's heading toward heavyweight.
0: So, Esther, what's your position? Go ahead.
10: Okay, well, I didn't mean to say oral contraception. I meant to say anything with progestin in it, because isn't that what causes the thinning of the uterine lining?
1: Well, hold on. I got to shave some pounds.
0: Because she's
1: This is now Earth Mama, not Bible Thumper. She's worried about the man poisoning her and vagina falling off and getting dirty. Hold on, let me deduct some weight here,
0: okay,
1: Drew.
0: Okay.
1: All right, so where were we? It was somewhere between light, heavy, and cruiser.
0: Yeah.
1: Yeah, we're dipping down now.
0: Hmm. Could be in a free fall.
1: We're going.
0: Unless she says Wiccan.
1: We're going junior middleweight now.
0: Okay. All right, let me talk.
1: Oh, if you go the Wiccan religion, now we're up to super heavyweight.
0: All right, let me talk. All right, Esther, listen.
10: Yeah.
0: Let's at least say this. You're against hormonal ingestion that could even have a theoretical possibility of impairing implantation.
10: Mm-hmm.
0: Right. So you're against IUDs.
10: Yes.
0: And you're against any hormones that could have. And really,
1: She was against it for now physical problems.
0: No. She's philosophical.
1: I gotta tack the weight back on, Andrew.
10: Why is it philosophical?
0: What is it?
10: I've just seen a lot of evidence that life begins at conception.
0: Oh, so. Yeah, it's a philosophical point.
1: Now we're well over 200 pounds.
0: Yeah, it's a philosophical point. And if you really believe that anything that could get in the way of an implantation, anything, mm-hmm. then you have to say the only really means of contraceptive that somebody should use would be a barrier.
10: Mm-hmm.
1: Yeah.
10: I have really
1: like one of those things out front of the White House?
0: Yeah, the cement
1: big
0: barrier.
1: Big cement barrier.
0: What's that, Esther?
10: I have a question why you think it's philosophical and not scientific.
1: Well,
0: because I think in the interest of prudence that it's reasonable to take a finite risk with the implantation issue.
1: How much
0: that you're going to end up with so many abortions and so many unwanted pregnancies if you don't, in the interest of prudence, allow people to try to get their ovulation suppressed.
1: Yes.
0: I think it's a philosophical point.
1: Let me explain. And by the way, how much you weigh, Esther?
10: How much do I weigh?
1: Yeah.
10: 130.
1: 130.
0: Yeah, there you go.
1: She's 3'6".
0: Esther is a smart and interesting caller. Never had.
1: I can't stand it. So. Are you attractive? Tell me you have a hook nose and one brow, please.
10: No.
1: All right. Let's get rid of her.
0: No. Esther. So what is it you'd like to say? Since you have a first time I've talked to somebody that wants to take the philosophical position that it's all bad. That's fine with me. We can agree to disagree.
1: Yeah.
0: I agree with your philosophical point. I just think in the interest of prudence,
1: all right, now,
0: it should allow it.
1: All right. Esther's point is that...
0: life begins at conception.
1: Life begins at conception.
0: Which is, by the way, a very viable position to take, because even though many organizations don't take that. The reality is that's a point that everybody can agree something new is happening.
1: Yeah.
0: Even though it may not survive if it doesn't implant... something is happening that has the potential to be a human life at that point.
1: Yeah.
0: Yeah. All right.
1: Well, I'll tell you. But let me explain something that a lot of the religious nut jobs have a little difficulty with, which is they don't see shades of gray. We've had this conversation before, but it's been a while, which is there's nothing more majestic than a 500-year-old sequoia redwood tree, 8 foot wide at the trunk, stretching up toward the heavens. And if that tree gets toppled, it's a tragedy. if some logger comes in and hacks off. But when that thing's a sapling, if some tourist backs over it when it's 6 inches off the ground, would you call it a tragedy? It's just not. It just isn't. Is it going to be a sequoia one day? Probably.
0: It has potential to
1: it
0: be.
1: It has potentially could be a sequoia. Also has the potential to fall over and crush someone who's camping, which is equivalent to this guy getting high, being a junkie, and stabbing someone in the neck with a ballpoint pen. Let's not forget, all humans don't turn out to be such great contributors to the planet. I don't know what the numbers are, but look around. Turn on the news these days. Let's look at it worldwide. A lot of people out there just effing, getting drunk, and not paying taxes and spreading a little AIDS around. But my point is so not all of us are going to be intellectual giants or captains of industry or work with the retarded. Some of us going to be killers. Some of us going to be junkies. Some of us going to be pedophiles. You know what I mean? So we don't need to save everybody. That's all I'm saying. But here's the shade of gray that the Bible thumpers don't see. If you you're spontaneous abortion first trimester, a sad situation for a couple if they're trying to have a kid. Kid comes out stillborn. That's
0: worse.
1: Kid gets cleaned out on his tricycle, riding after the ball at age 3.
0: Horrible.
1: Find him floating in the pool age 7.
0: Intolerable.
1: And killed by drunk driver on prom night.
0: Well, that could be a good thing.
1: Devastated. No, prom night's fine. Yeah, after your daughter got laid.
0: Oh, that's the worst.
1: On the way home.
0: That's the worst.
1: Yeah, we did an autopsy. We found semen all over. Covered with semen. Actually, some of that protected her from the fire.
0: Stop.
1: All right. The point is horrible. The prom night scenario, I don't know, 100 times worse than the first trimester. You know, oops, there's
0: blastosphere, the last morula that doesn't implant.
1: The thing that doesn't implant. Yeah, that you don't even know about.
0: It's just a couple of cells.
1: Shade of gray. Yeah. Shades of gray. One's black, well, one's white, and then there's everything in between.
0: Especially when potentially sacrificing a couple of the groups of cells to save maybe millions of abortions.
1: Right.
0: That makes sense to me.
1: But we're not going to get rid of Esther so fast.
0: No,
1: Esther?
0: No, I like Esther.
11: Hey.
1: All right, now hold on.
0: We like you.
1: You heard my diatribe, and you're moved. Yes?
11: Wait, I'm sorry?
1: Okay, hold on.
0: We
1: got to take a break.
0: All right. Then we'll talk to her.
1: Are you a doctor or like a Scooby-Doo? All right, let's focus, Drew.
0: Super chicken.
1: We'll take a quick break. I'll give one last plug out for my main man, Terry Claibon, over here before we go to break. But then that's it, Terry, so you can turn the radio show off. Because you ain't going to hear no more plugs after this. You go to www.poundforpound.boxing. www.poundforpoundboxing.com. You get those tickets for this Friday night, and I'll see you at the Henry Fonda Theater. We'll take ourselves a quick break. We'll get back and argue with Esther after this.
0: Nice.
1: Buddy, it's Loveline. I'm Adam, that's Dr. Drew. Forget about that phone number. Ron Livingston is going to be in here. Fine actor, Ron Livingston, tomorrow night. All right, no, we left off. Do we really got to talk to Esther?
0: Yeah.
1: All right, let's hurry.
0: So, Esther.
11: Hi.
0: What is your final statement?
11: Final statement? I'm just saying that if we don't know when life begins, I think we should give the benefit of the doubt to life.
0: Let's say it is at the point of conception. Mm-hmm. Let's say it is. Is it worth risking the possibility of a few of those balls of cells to save millions of abortions?
11: But if it begins conception, then hopefully abortion would be illegal altogether because.
0: But let's just say it does,
11: mm-hmm.
0: and let's say that using hormones might sacrifice a couple of those balls of cells, and it might prevent a million later term abortions.
11: But do we even need to do the?
0: I'm just saying.
11: Yeah.
0: Stay with me, Esther.
1: No, and no difference between the 200 foot tall sequoia and the mini little 2-inch sapling sticking out of the earth. To you, no difference between those two things.
11: Well, there's a difference in that just one's bigger in size.
1: All right, so no difference.
0: Yeah, so it's all right. All right. This is a philosophical position, yeah. And you want to defend
1: it's fine.
0: It's
1: called retarded.
0: It's actually the only fully defensible philosophical position you can take. The rest of them are all BS.
1: Well,
0: this one is a good philosophical.
1: No, here it is. It's like taking a some iron ore and me yelling that could have been a Ferrari. It's like, no, it's just the R.
0: No, it's a little different. It's things that are definitely going to have the potential to definitely be. And
1: well, they
0: will
1: have
0: be.
1: The potential. Well, the iron ore has potential to be a Ferrari. It's not definitely going to be, but the kid could.

0: right. Well, I was hanging out with these guys. I think there were four of them. Mm-hmm. And I just, me and my friend, I was at her house and we called him up and we went over there.
1: Today, Junior?
2: Come on, baby.
0: All right. And then I decided to drink.
2: Mm-hmm. And then, you decided to drink or they busted out some wine coolers?
0: Well, no, I was drinking some Coors Light.
2: Mm-hmm.
0: Because that's like my favorite beer. Anyways.
3: What is your question?
0: All right. Well, we all...
2: Hold on a second. You got to turn your radio down, by the way, because...
3: I don't think your radio's up.
2: Oh, no,
3: I think that's just her.
2: No, you got to turn the radio down, turn your brain up. I could hear it in the background. Listen, Sam, you had sex with two of the guys?
0: Yeah.
2: Okay. And well, then, you're 15.
0: Yeah, and then the next night, I went out with my sister, and I did it again.
3: With two different guys?
0: Everybody's just like... disappointed in me. And
3: if we had less than more than 5 seconds, which is all we have, I'd bet on this one.
2: Right.
3: Do some gambling.
2: All right, Sammy.
0: Yeah.
3: Slow it down, Sammy.
2: You will regret this. Please slow it down.
3: You gotta get some.
2: As a matter of fact, slow it down to a stop.
3: Get a pelvic exam. Make sure you haven't yourself with anything. Make sure you're not pregnant.
2: All right. Just don't end up being like one of our screwball callers, would you? I mean, you already are, but don't be at a 25. Just stop, please. Get your attention somewhere else. Find Jesus Christ. Try out for the girls' golf team. We'll take a quick break. We'll be right back. All right. Well, that's the show, everybody. I want to thank Bolo for coming in here again, pound for pound. www.poundforpoundboxing.com. Get those tickets. I'll see you Friday night, Henry Fonda Theater. And until next time, this is Adam Carolla for Dr. Drew saying... mahalo. Looking out. Who's that? The Wayne brothers?
3: Who's
2: that guy with the billow head? Get out the way. Let me see the Waynes.
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0: 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I'm Adam Carolla. 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No guest tonight. That's all right, because Drew and I can rekindle the love. I'm feeling good tonight, Drew.
1: Really?
0: You know, I'm not a cocky man, but I'm predicting a spectacular show tonight.
1: Do you know why?
0: I feel strong.
1: I'm predicting the same thing.
0: Strong as a damn ox.
1: In fact, I think people are going to be terribly interested in some of the things I have yet to bring up.
0: All right,
1: tonight.
0: Well, just bite your lip for 1 second.
1: I'm going to. He opened the show as though this were any other night, and
0: things are
1: a little different tonight, aren't they?
0: Bite your lip for just one heartbeat over there, you two freaking mongrels.
2: That hurt too much.
0: All right, please, we'll address that for a second. Just let me say that tomorrow night we will have the great Larry Bud Melman.
1: Faggot better run.
0: Oh, now, Drew, please. The guy hasn't even coming in the studio yet.
1: You're
0: already starting in on him.
1: You don't tease something like that
0: and not pay it off. Now, go ahead. You and Ann have your little fun at my expense.
1: Which thing shall I bring up?
0: Never mind that I'm dying. Well, go for number one, why don't you? Please.
1: All right. Adam, now you've actually made me feel bad because you actually consulted with me in the conference room here about this thing on your face.
0: Right.
1: But Mr. Carolla has a rather large herpetic eruption on his face.
0: All right. Yeah. Now, see, I'm calling it a fever blister.
1: Oh, yeah. No, that was after I told you it was herpes. You were calling it that. Before, you were calling it impetigo.
0: Impetigo. That's what it is.
1: Right.
0: It's cold sore.
1: Right. And then he said, well, there's a bunch of them. There's a bunch of blisters. I said, that's right. Herpes is a cluster of blisters.
0: But what is? I don't have it.
1: Yes, you. There it is.
0: Where did I get it? I never had anything like this.
1: I don't know.
2: He's in denial.
1: Where did you get it is the question.
0: Well, why did it come up? I wasn't doing anything.
2: Uh-huh.
0: I wasn't.
1: Yeah.
0: Oh, for Christ's sake.
2: It's huge, too. It's not on my... It's the size of a nickel.
1: We almost shouldn't be making fun of it, so it's not on my...
0: No, it does not hurt. I'll tell you what hurts. The slings and arrows cast by...

0: You too. That's what hurts. My feelings hurt.
1: I'll take care of that. We'll get you on something to take it off. But, you know,
0: it's not on my lip, though.
1: It's on your. Yeah, it comes down from your lip. It involves your lip a little bit.
0: So I don't know.
2: Involves half his chin.
1: Yeah, most of his chin's taken off.
0: And I'm giving you a big fat soul kiss during the commercial, so you better get a wet nap ready, baby.
1: Oh, look at everybody else standing up. Look in here.
0: Yeah. Yes, everybody. Listen, a dollar a peek. Yes, everyone can look. Come look at Adam's herpetic lesion. You know, please, come on down to the studio.
1: This, to me, points out how ridiculous people are about herpes. I mean, when you came in, you asked me, hey, what's this little thing on my face? I told you what it was. Then it took on some life of its own.
0: Right.
1: Before it was just this rash.
0: Right.
1: Now it's something monumental.
0: Yes, Dr. Frankenstein has been hard at work in the lab.
1: You've got a virus.
0: All right.
1: An eruption. It's going to go away. It's going to come back. You're potentially contagious. You should be very careful when you are contacting people, wherever you might contact
2: them.
1: Could
2: that go down his penis?
1: If he were, say...
0: Please, the studio's filling up with onlookers. Please, go do your business over there,
2: nature.
0: You freak.
1: Yeah.
0: No, it's not on my penis.
1: Yes, it could get there very easily, and that's how it gets there. That's how it has gotten there in the past.
0: Believe me, if I could get it to my penis, I would never leave the house.
1: If it got in his hand, it could get to his penis. That's not a difficult way to do it. Oh. Suppose he were to render oral sex to someone and then have sex subsequent to that.
0: My roommate has it now. He's going to be pissed.
1: So there you go.
0: All right, well, bring some damn stuff in, would you?
1: Okay. So
0: this is horrible.
1: A lot of good stuff.
0: A man of my position in the community should be walking around with this Klingon stuck to his chin. It's disgusting.
1: Can I bring up the other stuff later, too?
0: No. Katrina.
1: Oh, yes.
0: Katrina, 15, you're on Loveline.
3: Hi.
0: Hey.
3: This is Katrina. Hi, Dr. Drew.
1: Hi, Katrina.
3: I'm hoping you guys can give me some advice. I'm a lesbian in a town of about 13,000, and there's not a whole lot of other people here, but there's, me and a couple of friends, we've, partaked in a couple together, and word got out, and I don't know, I guess there's a lot of stuff going around town, and we kind of want some advice on how to bring it out to our parents and the community in a positive way, so...
0: Well, why don't you have a lesbian awareness parade in which you can ride some big vagina float down Main Street?
1: Yeah, you are so helpful.
0: Well,
1: you're still reeling after your little attack.
0: I'm still on the attack, but seriously, we get these calls all the time. You're 15 years old,
1: but this 15-year-old has had sex with
3: women. I'm still aware of my sexuality. I think that has nothing to do with my age.
0: Right,
3: but if I were involved with a man, this would be no other big deal.
0: Well, that's what we're saying is, and we give out this advice all the time, which is I was well aware of my suspect sexuality when I was 15. I didn't sit around at the dinner table and say, hey, Dad, I whacked off 4 times a day, and by the way, I'm chasing this hot little ninth grader around campus. I mean, it was.
3: You do say, well, I'm going out on a date on Friday. You know, I would like them to be aware that I go out and hang out with my girlfriends. And, they don't think that you're doing something with your girlfriend when you're going out on a date.
0: Right.
3: And if I don't have any guy dates, they're going to totally think I'm abnormal, so I may as well just come out with my lesbianism.
0: Well, you certainly have a couple of years. Is someone on the other line?
3: No, not that I know of.
0: That's not your minister father that picked up the other phone?
3: I hope not.
0: Okay, listen. He's not a minister, is he?
3: No.
0: Okay.
3: Car dealer.
0: That's the same thing, isn't it?
3: Yeah.
0: Minister car dealer, is there anything on further ends of the holy spectrum than minister and car dealer? But listen, here's what I'm saying. You're 15. You have a couple of years to sort things out without making a big commitment one way or another, at least a public commitment. You certainly can know at 15 you're a lesbian. I'm not going to take that away from you. If that's what you choose, then that's fine. But you don't have to announce it to the family and to the town just yet. And you'd hate to announce it and then later go back and renege on your lesbianism.
1: No.
3: I understand that.
1: I think there's likely to be a big reaction, too. And I don't think how can we advise you to garner support in the face of that kind of reaction?
3: Another thing is, people have heard
1: already.
3: There are some things going around about it.
1: Yeah, but you know what? If you just ignore those things, those murmurs will die down fast. But if you step up to the plate and start announcing it, it's gonna fan the flames a little bit. And it's not good for you. It's not necessary. My opinion, it is not necessary at this point. If you had tremendous resources of support available, like a gay and lesbian youth center in your town or something, yeah, fine. Then we'd say, we'd do what you got to do, and you can retreat to your supporters and utilize what's available to you. But you don't have that. So just wait it out a little bit.
0: Yeah. I hear they got a hell of a bowling team over there at the youth center. But here's the deal. We're not saying cower in your closet, but we're not saying put on... a pair of denim dungarees and some Birkenstocks and parade up and down Main Street. We're just saying somewhere in between. Just sort of play it cool for a little while and let things sort themselves out. No need to make big, bold admissions at age 15 regarding your sexuality. Sheila, 17, you're on Loveline.
2: Hi. I was with a guy for over a year, and I'm not with him now. But I just found out not too long ago that he gave me... genital warts, and we're not going out, so it's none of my business, but I know he's been sleeping with other people, and he's not in my town, but he lives really close, and he's sleeping with these people, and he's not telling them that he has it, and I know that he's the one who gave it to me because he's the only person I've slept with.
1: Did you see the warts on him?
2: Huh?
1: Could you see the warts?
2: No, I got tested.
1: Uh-huh. No, but on him, could you see them?
2: Oh, no.
0: But he may not know he has them. But, Sheila, I feel like I have a certain bond with you tonight because of my recent medical development.
1: Precisely why I chose this call.
0: Thank you, Drew. Yes, he may not know that he possesses these genital warts. Could that be true, Drew?
1: Oh, yeah. Oh, yeah.
0: All right. So
1: you cannot see them for many long periods of time sometimes.
0: Unlike what I have on my face, which you really could see from an airplane at this point.
2: Yeah.
0: Sheila, listen, why don't we give the guy the benefit of the doubt and say he doesn't know he has it, but you really, have you told him he has it?
2: Yes.
1: Oh, okay. Then you fulfilled your responsibility.
0: No, but why? This guy's out having unprotected sex and he's spreading this scourge around.
1: What's she going to do? I mean, she's done what she has to do, which is you might want to tell your doctor and see if they can bring something to bear, but it's not Sheila's responsibility.
0: I know, but what do you do? I mean, just put yourself in Sheila's position. You know this guy has this problem. You know he's spreading it around to other unsuspecting women, much like Sheila, who I'm sure she can identify with. You probably don't like the guy much anymore. And you feel like it's your duty to let these people in on this.
1: What about her calling the partners? Because
2: I have talked to one of them.
1: Okay. I mean, there actually are, I don't know about with warts, with herpes, I think there are legal precedents out there. People retrospectively.
0: Oh, really? Because, all right, now you're talking.
1: You can find out your perpetrator.
0: We need a lawyer to phone in because I got myself a suit, a huge one. I'm deformed.
1: It is big.
0: It's a huge suit.
1: A suit, but...
0: all right.
1: So, Sheila, I mean, look, my point, though, is that Sheila has fulfilled her responsibility, which is to contact her partner, that the public health authorities may have other issues with this gentleman, and certainly if you feel compelled to call some of his partners and let them do what they feel they need to do. But, I mean, you could say this of anyone who's having unprotected sex. Anyone out there could be transmitting God knows what.
0: All right. So
1: I mean, anybody who has unprotected sex, you're going to feel obliged if they were once your partner to go back after them and contact all of their future partners?
0: I don't know. I've never had sex with anyone.
1: It's a horrible thing, but that's why we do shows like this, to try to bring people's awareness up so they don't do that.
0: Matt, 16, you're on Loveline.
4: Okay, well, guys, you have to excuse me if I seem a little jumpy at first, but I just had, like, a mug of coffee, so...
0: All right.
4: Okay, anyway, well, Adam, you have my condolences, because first the Jennifer Grey thing on Thursday...
1: Oh, well, you heard that.
4: Yeah.
0: And I tell you, if she... Yeah.
4: And now this herpetic lesion,
0: Yeah, nothing but snake eyes for the big ad man.
4: Okay, well, anyway, here's my problem. Okay, whenever I'm, like, either watching TV or reading, like, Rolling Stone or something, whenever someone, like, really, really attractive comes on, I just feel, like, disgusted by them. Like, I just want to, if they were there, I'd roll my eyes, like, right in front of them.
1: Angry?
4: Well, sort of angry,
1: resentful?
4: Yeah, but not really angry, or like, just, to the point, like, if they're in front of me, I'd want to, like, stab them or anything.
0: Matt, don't hate them because they're beautiful.
1: Or is it just that it's ridiculous to you?
4: Yeah.
1: That they're paraded around as,
4: like,
1: something...
4: so many people are getting all this plastic surgery and...
1: Right.
4: boob jobs. I feel like I'm in that episode of The Twilight Zone where everyone on the world is beautiful.
1: I think 10,000 years from now, they will dig up the remains of the 20th century and find these silicone and saline sacks on top of the of some of the skeletons and think it was some kind of burial ritual.
4: Yeah.
1: Because it doesn't make any sense, does it?
4: Yeah,
1: it's really something.
0: But
1: it never occurred to them that they put these things while people were still alive.
0: Listen, it makes perfect sense to me, Matt.
4: Really?
0: Well, there's nothing wrong with a little enhancement, but here's the deal, Matt. We live in a society that really discriminates against the ugly. And certainly against the fat, which is really, in terms of society, is really just an ultimate form of ugly. Basically, I'm just stumbling onto this, by the way, but hear me out.
1: Why?
0: People...
1: This sounds like something personal. Have you been talking to people? Or?
0: No, I don't talk to people. Remember, I got this big thing stuck to the side of my head. I can't go outdoors anymore. But here's the deal. Our society is a very aesthetic society. We like attractive things. We like attractive women, attractive men,
1: On our terms, too.
0: Automobiles,
1: but
0: yeah.
1: On our society's terms only.
0: Right. Well, it depends how it works. Yeah, we're not attracted to someone with a big wooden plate in their lip like they may be over in some tribe in Africa. It's what we think is attractive.
1: Yeah, that's right.
0: Now, women, God bless them, they feel the need to conform to whatever society dictates. Meaning, and guys sort of set the standard. So if a bunch of guys are saying, hey, skinny ass, big jugs and a little nose is what's doing it, then women who are so eager to please will get out there and do it. And hence you have this society that's heading down this silicone highway.
4: Okay.
0: And it's hard to tell who came first. I mean, did the silicone come first, or did the societal pressures put on the chest of women, as it were, come first? I don't know. I'm guessing it was the societal pressure.
4: Yeah, me too.
0: But, Matt, here's your deal. This does not have to affect you or everybody just because you're part of society.
1: Right, I think it's fine. If you think it's silly, then that's great.
4: Okay.
1: And you shouldn't be embarrassed that that's your value. That's a solid value. That's fine. You think what is important to you is important to you, and stay that way.
0: Matt, are you horribly unattractive?
4: Actually, I've got thousands of herpetic lesions on my.
0: Oh, you do. Well, good. Maybe we should form some sort of a lonely hearts club or something. Joe, 15, you're on Loveline.
5: Yeah. How you doing?
0: Hey.
5: Well, the phone screener said to get right to the point, so I'm going to get right to the point.
0: Let me just interrupt for 1 second here, Joe.
5: Okay.
0: And this goes out to all the fun Loveline listeners. Part of getting right to the point is not mentioning the part where someone told you to get right to the point.
5: Okay.
0: Okay, it's like when people say repeat after me, you don't have to say the phrase repeat after me. You just do, you repeat after them after they say it. All right, Joe?
5: Okay.
0: All right, go ahead.
5: Okay, I got a problem with this girl, Stephanie. I found out she had a crush on me, so I was talking to her a little bit, and then she found out how old I was, which I'm 15, and she's 17.
0: Mm-hmm.
5: And now that she found out how old I was, she seems to be blowing me off, but then she tells me that my age does not really matter.
0: Mm-hmm.
5: But I want to know...
1: So maybe she's just blowing you off.
5: I don't know. Kind of want to... maybe a couple of reasons why she might be blowing me off.
1: Like what?
0: The speech pattern?
5: What?
0: Go ahead.
5: I'm sorry.
0: That's fine.
5: Like, I don't know. Maybe if you guys could talk to her.
0: All right. I'm the Joe, please. We're not a dating service here. Here's the situation, Joe.
5: Uh-huh.
0: And it may still very well be the age difference. And here's the way people are. When you say to somebody... hey, are you dumping me because of blank? Their reaction is always no. Like if you say to someone, are you just walking out on me because I banged your mom and tried to kill you in your sleep? They go, oh, no, it's not that. It's not that. So whatever you come at them with in an accusatory term, what piece of equipment did I just yank off? Oh, that was a lightning. We don't need that. They're going to deny. But it may very well be the age because that's what she brought up initially, wasn't it?
5: Yeah, kinda.
0: All right, so Joe, here's the deal. She doesn't want to be with you. It could be for a multitude of reasons, and if I were you, I would go with the age reason because it's the least insulting to you. It's not because you're stupid. It's not because you're short. It's not because you're fat. It's not because you're ugly. It's a few years off, and who do you blame for that? Your parents. It's not your fault. They should have got it on a couple years earlier. Scott, 29, you're on Love Line.
6: Hey. I just need a kind of an outside opinion. My ex-fiance cheated on me, and then, which I wasn't aware of, she told me herself that she did several months ago.
1: Your ex-fiance?
6: Well, I mean, I broke up with her after she told me.
1: All right.
6: You know?
0: Mm-hmm.
6: And,
0: You're 29. How old is she?
6: 24.
0: Uh-huh. And how long did you go out?
6: We've been going together 2.5 years.
0: Uh-huh. And, yes. And at what point did she tell you she cheated on you?
6: About 2 weeks ago.
1: Were there already problems?
6: Excuse me?
1: Were you guys already having problems at that point?
6: I mean, I felt like it was a little bit different.
1: Yeah. Something was already up.
6: Yeah, something was up, but I kind of feel like now that maybe she was carrying that guilt around because...
0: Right. All right, so she cheated on you and you dumped her.
6: Yeah.
0: Now, your question is...
6: Well, I mean, but now I feel guilty about all this because she she wanted to commit suicide, and her parent took her to the hospital and put her on suicide watch and everything because I finally told her that, you know, that it was completely over.
0: Mm-hmm.
6: And you know, I'm just
0: all right, Scott.
6: I'm having a hard time forgiving.
0: We understand you're in a dilemma here, Scott. But let me do a little investigation. Who did she cheat with, and for how long?
6: It was someone that she worked with.
0: Uh-huh.
6: And it happened 3 times.
0: Uh-huh. Which I'm going to go ahead and double. Actually, I'll give it a dog year thing. Let's make it 21 times.
6: Okay.
0: All right.
6: And she told me that she did not do this for herself,
0: mm-hmm.
6: but rather for him.
1: Oh, yeah.
6: Which,
1: oh, boy.
6: I had a hard time understanding.
0: Well, she's a giver. Listen, Scott, here's the deal. Whether she knows it or not, she wanted to end this relationship, or she wouldn't have had this affair. Now,
1: or she has such poor boundaries that she could not be, she's not able to conduct herself in a stable relationship,
0: right,
1: and would not in the future as
0: and
1: well.
0: And the reason I ask is because if you told me, well, she went to an old class reunion, she got pretty hammered, it was in Kentucky, out of state, and she ran into a guy she used to date for many years and slipped up because they were staying in some hotel, but she apologizes, and she was just trying to be honest. Okay, that's something you can forgive, and that doesn't show much forethought or malice. But what she was doing was essentially having an affair while she is engaged to be married, which says to me that she does not want to go through with the marriage. Now, her parents may want her to go through with it, and she may say she wants to go through with it, but the reality is she doesn't, or she wouldn't be carrying on that way, and actions speak louder than words.
6: Okay.
0: All right.
1: And or if she is so unstable, somebody unable to maintain intimacy in a relationship and without screwing it up, you don't want to be married to her anyway.
6: Well, I mean, she just, but afterwards, you know, she said she was, you know, it was a big mistake.
1: Well, guess what?
6: Sorry.
1: It was a big mistake.
0: It was, and this is what happens when you make big mistakes. Hey, getting drunk and driving, yeah. Big mistake. But you can run over some kid crossing the street and get, you know, thrown in jail for 5 years.
1: Something has really been missed in our society, and that is very simple, and that is big mistake, big consequences. That's it.
0: Right. And a lot
1: that's not, I'm sorry. Big consequences.
0: Right. Well, a lot of people think that if you apologize, that just sort of sweeps up everything and makes it all nice and tidy again, but it doesn't. And a lot of times you screw up and get away with it. I mean, think of all the times you've driven drunk and gotten away with it, not gotten an accident, not killed yourself or any of your partners or anything like that. You fooled around, you've gotten away with it. You've cheated on tests, you've gotten away with it. But once in a while you get popped. And part of taking a chance is, if you do get popped, there are consequences.

0: awesome. That was the greatest thing I've ever been on.
1: It is unbelievable. It's
0: totally cool.
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18: 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And the answer to your question is ointment.
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20: Very apropos, John. 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Fax number 310-854-4455. Madam Crowley's Dr. Drew, Larry Bud Melman tomorrow night. Also, next week, John Popper, Big John from Blues Traveler, will be in here. And I am going to get my harmonica back. You know, he gave me a harmonica last time, and I jammed. I don't know if everyone caught that show, but I was jamming. Oh, I've never... I've never been happier in my life.
1: Did you share a harmonica with anybody?
20: Okay, okay, and she said it'll never end. You know, this is right up there with the time I wet the bed when I was 22.
21: What?
20: With my girlfriend.
21: What?
20: Yeah, I told this story before. This is my old girlfriend, Stephanie, from, you know, the one who went to, was at the sorority house, the one
21: right.
20: I was pining for?
21: Yes.
20: Okay, I slept over at her house one night. I had this very vivid dream in the middle of the night that here basically was a dream. And don't tell me you guys have never had this dream. Maybe not this specific dream, but the same end result, which was wetting yourself. I dreamt I was out.
22: I would be willing to bet there'd be very few guys out there that had that dream after the age of 20 with someone else in the bed with the same consequences.
20: All right. Should I just, would you like to keep my testicles in a mason jar for the weekend, Drew, or can I have them back? Can I have them? Because I'd like to use them.
22: All right. You can have them back.
20: All right, what happened was, is in my dream, I was a gladiator. And I was out on some, I guess you'd call it like a fjord, like what they have over there in like Scotland or Ireland or something. I was in front of a castle, and it was some, I must have eaten at medieval times and been belching up some haggis or something. And I'm out there, and I'm in this, you know, I got this big sword, and I'm killing everyone. Everything's fine. I'm slaying guys left and right with the armor and the big breastplate and all the helmet and the whole nine yards. And after I'm done slaying everyone, I realize I gotta piss like a racehorse. And I'm trying to get my armor undone. But the problem is I didn't put my armor on in the dream. The dream started up with me already in the armor. And I remember, you know, it's like one of those, I guess you call it a fjord. What is that? It's kind of like
22: a bog.
20: Like a bog, yes, like a swamp with yeah. haze over yeah. and everything. Something out of a gladiator movie. Out of
22: like a Scottish, like a Braveheart or something.
20: Braveheart, yeah. right. And there I was, and you know, and all of a sudden, I figured out a way to get my armor undone, and I dropped my armor shorts, and I was just whizzing out there, right in the middle of this fjord, going, oh, this is good. Oh, I've been, you know, since like the last five guys I slayed, I've been wanting to do this. And then I looked up, and I was looking at one of those cottage cheese acoustic ceilings with the little speckles in it, and I said, this is not a fjord. And then I looked around, I saw some stuffed animals, and I said, hey, who's decorating the fjord? And I went, oh, my God, I'm in bed with my girlfriend, and I just whizzed all over the place. Well, the point is for the next 6 to 8 months, or however long the relationship lasted.
22: 6 months beyond that?
20: Yes. Every time it'd be like, you know, it'd be like 2:30 in the afternoon, and I'd be drinking a beer, and she'd go, you sure that's a good idea?
22: How long had you been her girlfriend? Or were you even boyfriend-girlfriend at that point?
20: Please, I was the boyfriend in the relationship.
22: No,
20: I thought
22: we were
20: in a dress.
22: But at the point at which this happened?
20: You know, I was sleeping over. I don't know. It'd been a few months.
22: Okay.
20: You know, she'd been indoctrinated, but not that way. So the point is she never let me forget it and always, you know, much like Anne in the rest of the Loveline Truths.
21: Woo!
22: What a story.
1: You're my stern but groovy master, Adam.
22: That was like, kind of like reliving that
20: relationship. Oh, that Jennifer Grey. She's such a little minx. Bob, 18, you're on Loveline.
23: Yeah, my question's to Dr., I think his name's Drew.
22: Yes, sir.
23: Okay.
20: Big fan of the show, are you, Bob?
23: Excuse me?
20: Yeah, I'm Alan, the host.
23: Yeah.
20: Okay.
23: I don't listen to the radio that much.
22: Go ahead, what's up?
23: Well, I was wondering what, like, some of the earlier, like, signals of pregnancy are.
22: How early?
23: Week or two?
22: Usually nothing.
23: Nothing?
22: Okay, usually nothing. But some women will claim they know when they're pregnant very quickly. They just have some sense something changes. They're just aware. So someone will tell you, I just knew I was pregnant. Some will get nausea and vomiting very quickly. But for the most part, there would be no awareness.
20: Okay. Bob?
23: Okay.
22: What's going on? Get to the specific.
23: To the moody and all sorts of stuff like that, you know.
22: And she's been nausea and vomiting. And she's had nausea and vomiting.
23: Yes.
22: Uh-huh. Could she be ill from something else?
23: I don't know.
20: Could she have seen you in your underwear, Bob?
23: She has, but that didn't do it.
22: And you guys are having unprotected sex.
23: She saw me in my underwear, and that might have been what led up to this.
22: You guys are having unprotected sex.
23: No, but we had a problem with the rubber.
22: It broke.
23: Yeah.
22: How long ago?
23: A week or two ago.
22: Which was it, a week or two?
23: I think about two.
22: Why don't you go get a pregnancy test? Go get one at the pharmacy and do a home pregnancy test. Okay?
23: Okay.
22: Find out what the deal is.
20: Man, and Bob was like a jukebox I just wanted to kick. I just wanted to kick him. I felt like he's the person who drives in front of me who's not timing when the arrow is pointing. I just wanted to get on the horn and go, let's go. Pick it up there, Bobby. Eric, 21, you're on Loveline.
0: Yes. Adam Crow. I need some advice on a situation that's sort of arisen. I don't mean to come out and say, like, I have a big ego or anything, but what I have, I guess, in a sense, is some sort of fatal attraction.
20: Mm-hmm.
0: It's not the least bit flattering in any way, and I don't exactly know how to deal with it. Now, I have approached her in effect.
22: First of all, how did it come about?
0: I met her in a bar. And
22: then what?
0: Well, in the beginning, there was, like, you know, some sexual...
20: escapades.
0: Yes, but there was, however, no intercourse. I mean, it started to be intercourse, but she elected not to go through with it, and I can respect that, so I backed off. But, you know, ever since then, it's been calling, you know, and it's gotten to the point where it's been quite aggravating.
22: You tell her to cut
20: and
22: it off?
20: What is this guy's name?
0: I'm sorry?
20: Oh, okay.
0: It's not a guy, no.
20: Oh, okay.
22: Do you tell her to cut it out?
0: I confronted her about it. In fact, I said, you know, your feelings for me are stronger than my feelings are for you.
20: Which means she has some feelings and you have zero feelings.
0: For friendship, maybe, you know, but...
20: All right. Yeah, but who wants to be friends with a psychopath, really?
0: Well, it's not like that. I mean, it hasn't gotten to the point where she's, you know, like, she comes to my door at odd times of the night, but she's just extremely overbearing. I mean...
20: All right. Well, let me give my cat reference. I haven't done this one in a while. Usually people find it somewhat offensive. I usually do it as it pertains to stalkers. And somehow when stalkers happen to men... all of a sudden it becomes just light fodder. Men cannot stalk women because that's a very serious offense, and when women stalk men, it's a big joke. And I don't see why not, actually. But here's the deal. I look at it this way. You know when you got a neighborhood cat comes strolling around the backyard there? It goes house to house to house. Now, it's looking for the one sap that opens the back door and tosses out some giblets one night. That's the house it's going to show up at night after night after night because you threw something out there. And if you keep throwing stuff out there, even if it's just a little something...
22: Even if the door opens.
20: Even if they see a little light peeking through the door,
22: right.
20: That's the house they're going to set up camp on. On the other hand, if the house is dark and the door's deadbolted, they're going to move on
22: eventually,
20: to the neighbor house.
22: Eventually.
20: Yes, it may take a couple of nights for them to get the taste out of it.
22: And they may make a lot of noise in the meantime.
20: They may howl out there.
0: Yeah, I understand what you're getting at right now, but
20: right.
0: In fact, she's offered bluntly, you know, to come in with her at night, and I've neglected not to. I said, no, I'm going to go home.
20: Right, right. All right, so you have
0: not... I closed the door many times.
22: No. You don't understand what we're saying.
0: Oh, okay.
22: You never open it in the first place. You don't open it to have a communication or for her even to believe that
0: there's... You want me, basically, you're saying just
22: Eric,
0: ignore her?
22: There can't even be a potential for communication because she will... find you and create an interaction of some type.
20: Mandy, 15, you're on Love Line.
3: Hi.
20: Hey.
3: You might not remember me, but you might. I called in a couple months ago about a satanic boyfriend.
20: Right.
3: Yeah. And I got rid of him. And,
20: mm-hmm.
3: You know how I thought I was pregnant?
20: Right.
3: I am.
20: You are.
3: Yeah, I'm 3 months pregnant with his kid.
20: Okay, you're 15.
3: Yeah.
20: You got rid of Beelzebub.
3: Yeah.
20: But you're still pregnant with his demon spawn.
3: Yeah.
20: Okay, and you're going to keep the child.
3: Yeah, I want to keep it.
20: You're not going to put it up for adoption.
3: No.
20: Okay, and is everyone in the family aware you're pregnant?
3: Yeah.
20: Okay.
22: Are they supportive?
3: No, my mom wants me to give it up for adoption.
20: Uh-huh.
3: And she said that if I don't give it up for adoption, I can't live with her anymore.
20: Right, which is probably just a threat. We've talked about this, I think it was last week, Drew, that basically parents will say whatever parents need to say to try to get you to do what parents want you to do.
22: On the other hand, though, this sort of falls back into our category of big, big actions have big consequences. I mean, mom is just reacting to the consequence of what you've done, and that is you pregnant, you want to have a child, you support it.
3: Yeah.
22: And that's not that... I mean, it sounds cruel, and I agree with Adam. Maybe it's just a threat, and maybe when the child's actually there, she will make it part of the family.
20: Well, you know when push comes to shove, and oh, those little blue eyes looking up out of the nursery at Grandma and reaching those little tender little kitty hands out toward Grandma's face, you know she's going to soften right up. Mm-hmm. But you certainly shouldn't go out and have unprotected sex like that's the way Grandma, or what was Mom and is now Grandma, will take in the child. You have to take their threats seriously. But I'm guessing that what's she going to do? Take her 15-and-a-half-year-old daughter and just toss her out on the porch with her young infant? I mean, that's criminal. That's a criminal act.
22: Right. That's right, yeah.
20: So, Mandy.
3: Yeah.
20: I don't think she's going to do it, but on the other hand, you may not want to call her bluff.
3: Yeah.
20: Hey, you know, Drew, there should be some... Can we freeze kids? I mean, when they're real little? I mean, they're not developed or anything. Can we just freeze them?
22: I think you can develop in about like a four-cell zygote. That's about it.
20: That's it?
22: Yeah.
20: And you have more than four cells when you're born? But seriously, because this would be a great idea. We just get some big warehouse on some pier. We fill it with a bunch of plastic trash cans. We pour liquid nitrogen into it. Then all the 15, 14, 13, and 16-year-old girls from around the country can go drop off these fetuses, or I should say these infants that they're hell-bent on keeping but have no idea how they're going to raise. They just dump them off there. And we give them like a check. Like, you know, when you use an airport locker, you get the little key and the little number on it. There you go. And they come back in 5 years. We thaw the kid out. Everything's working great. Drew, is that something?
22: It'd be a wonderful world.
20: I gotta look into warehouse space.
17: Love line. Be right back. Austin. KOM.
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20: 98.5. 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Fax number 310-854-4455. I'm Adam Carolla with the big herpetic lesion on his chin. That is Dr. Drew with the hairs on his chinny chin. And this is Sarah, 19, you're on Loveline.
7: Hi.
20: Hey.
7: I have a little bit of a problem, I guess. Good friend of mine I've known all my life. He lives about 400 miles from where I live.
20: Mm-hmm.
7: And I keep pretty good touch with him, and he's helped me out through a lot. And I finally told him, after years and years of debating it, I told him that I really liked him and that I figured that one day we might end up getting married.
20: Oh, well, you did.
7: Yeah, and he kind of thought that was an okay deal, except that he just got involved with another girl.
20: Uh-huh.
7: And, I mean, we've been apart for, like, 8 years now, so I didn't think much of it. I've had lots of relationships and everything, but...
20: All right, so wait a minute. You had this discussion with him when you were 11?
7: No, I just told him, but, I mean, we've... known each other. I mean, like, he moved away when I was in...
20: Okay. So you haven't had any consistent contact with him for 8 years.
7: Right.
20: And you're 19 now.
7: I'll be 20 next month, yeah.
20: Oh, well, that's totally different than you're almost 12.
7: Yeah.
20: Yeah. Okay.
7: We were, like, in 6th or 7th grade.
20: All right.
7: And he moved away right when we were thinking about, you know, doing the little boyfriend-girlfriend thing.
20: Right.
7: And...
20: Listen, when I was... When I was in sixth grade, I made a solemn vow with my friend Davey Kovner that we would both live on some Hawaiian island and, like, raise sugar cane and ride out our life there arm in arm. Obviously, this has not happened this way. I think he's ditching me, actually. But, Sarah, please, you were in sixth grade.
7: Oh, well, I know, but, I mean, I didn't say anything to him about it at all. I was just his friend, and I didn't want to get involved with him until, like, maybe graduation, like 2 years ago. I went to his graduation,
20: mm-hmm.
7: and it hit me then. I named my son after him when I had my baby. And
22: Oh, by the way.
20: Okay, then. Right.
7: Yeah, he's just been real...
22: No.
20: Right.
7: Real influence
22: Sarah.
7: On me.
20: Yes.
22: He doesn't understand what we're slowing down for.
20: Yes. Yeah, he's a big influence on you.
7: Yeah.
20: Right.
8: And yeah. He's been good. He's
20: yeah,
8: been
20: John good. John Lennon was a big influence in my life. Doesn't mean I tried to date him.
8: Well, I know. I've had that, too. I'm just saying, I told him, and he thinks that it could happen. But my problem is that my dad lives about 100 miles away from him, and my dad needs my help and because he hurt himself. And so there's, like, this big open door where I could, like, move here. But I'd be dropping, your first year of college I just finished, and uh-huh. They don't have my program down here, so I have to quit school and find a job.
20: All right. Hold on. Pipe Dream Sarah? That's going to be your new title, by the way. PD Sarah will call you. Listen, Sarah, please. You have a child.
8: Yes.
20: Where's the father of that child?
8: He is one of them sporadic guys that comes around whenever he feels like it.
20: Right.
8: Like.
20: All right. Well, that's okay. He's just the dad.
8: Yeah.
22: He's the father of your child.
20: It's not like he's the UPS guy or anything like that. He's the father of the child.
22: And not the guy you'd name the child after or anything. It's much more important.
8: Well, his middle name and his last name.
22: Yeah.
8: But.
20: Right. But there's really this one. What's the guy's name you're pining for?
8: Well, I'm not pining over. I just,
20: oh, you're not?
8: No.
20: You're having a make-believe relationship then.
8: No, he has a girlfriend. The thing is, he says that there's no way that we could ever get involved if I live so far away. So if I'm closer, then there's a chance.
20: Right. Okay. But that is just a nice way of him saying, I'm so damn glad she lives far away.
8: No, I don't think so, really.
20: Yes.
8: I know him really well. And he said that the last time I saw him, he went straight over to his friend's house and he told him that he wanted to marry me.
20: Okay.
22: To marry you.
8: Yeah.
22: And right. You guys have never had a relationship.
8: Oh, we've been really good friends.
20: All right, this is ridiculous. Listen, if this guy is half a man, if he was attracted to you at any point in your relationship, he would have walked the 400 miles and attempted to get you in the sack. That's how guys
8: work. I don't think so. He's still a virgin.
20: Oh, okay. The plot thickens. So the teenage mom is going to marry the virgin guy with a girlfriend.
8: Yeah.
20: Okay. Well, I think we have at least a good 85% to 90% chance of working out. Sarah, this is ridiculous. Listen, please. Please listen. All right, this is one of those Earth to Sarah things. Forget about this guy in terms of marrying this guy. He has a relationship. He does not live in town. Concentrate instead on your child.
22: And your career and your ability to create a life that's stable for your child,
20: which all ends up being focused toward the child. The better your education goes, the more earning potential you have, the better you can take care of your child. And remember, the child is named after the guy anyway, so you can go ahead and look at it as tending after this guy. Now, don't have sex with the child when he gets old enough.
8: Oh yeah.
20: Well, just because he shares the same name, I'm worried about you, Sarah. But Sarah, you have your hands full. You understand?
8: Yeah, I understand.
20: Not everything was meant to be. You choose a path in life. And sometimes you go this way and I go that way. And all this meant to be stuff is just a big load of crap.
22: Oh, yeah.
20: Because here's the deal. If you were born in some small tribe in some small, northern Africa, southern Africa, then what would be meant to be for you would be to marry some woman who came out of a National Geographic magazine.
22: That's right.
20: And that's what you would be obsessed on. And if your parents lived in France and you were born there, then you'd be speaking French, you'd be smelling, you'd be eating the baguette, and you'd be chasing after some French-speaking woman saying, this is the only one for me.
22: Right.
20: It's very coincidental that we think the people who live across the street are the only ones for us. It's very sort of narcissistic, isn't it, Drew?
22: Oh, yeah. Oh, yeah.
20: This is the only one for Sarah because they happen to go to the same grade school.
22: Yeah, or people who walk in and say, I knew that was the one, as though they had some control over that.
20: Right, and they don't tell you all the other times they went into the yogurt shop and announced they knew it was the one and never got anything but a sample. All right, so here's the deal. Sarah needs to come back to reality. Sarah, the reality is she's got a kid. Take care of that one, please. Mark, 14, you're on Loveline.
9: Hello?
20: Hello.
9: Oh, hi. How are you guys doing tonight?
20: Good, Mark.
9: All right.
22: Ooh.
20: I'm guessing, like, evil's... Here's what I'm thinking. evil stepdad with a like a belt in one hand and a bottle of Old Crow in the other stumbles into the room, and Mark just panics and hangs up. Susan, 22, you're on Loveline.
10: Hi, how are you guys?
20: All righty then.
10: Oh, Adam, I just want to tell you, I think you're really terrific. I think you're fabulous.
20: Oh, really?
10: Yeah, really.
20: Yeah.
10: And Dr. Drew, you're good too. I really like what you guys said about consequences.
20: Sure.
10: That made a lot of sense. Okay, my problem is, when I was 20, I became very depressed, and it wasn't brought on by something really that bad, like that significant, and nothing was really different in my life. But I was really, really depressed, and I went to a counselor and who'd known me for a long time, and she told me it was probably biological, especially because there's a family history.
22: Of depression.
10: Right, on my father's side. Like, my grandmother and my great-aunt were both hospitalized for depression.
22: For depression. Okay, so that tends to be the way that kind of depression goes.
10: That's what, yeah, okay. So, assuming it is biological, I mean, I was on Zoloft, and it lasted a year, and
22: yeah.
10: I'm fine now, so I've been fine for like a year.
22: Yes.
10: But my question is, if it is biological, is this something I'm going to have to worry about all my life? Is it going to, like...
22: You know...
20: Drew, what if we bleed her?
22: No, bleeding her won't do it. Bloodletting. Although, God knows, they have tried... You'd be amazed at the different kinds of treatments that have been applied to this kind of depression. Insulin shock, para-influenza...
20: Putting magnets on your head and stuff.
22: Oh, my, oh God.
20: Yeah, and, well, if we drill some holes in your skull to relieve the pressure, I think that would take care of the problem, wouldn't it, Drew?
22: There you go. But the fact is, these things are genetically based, and they are biological. You know, it's kind of a misnomer to say it's biological, because we are, after all, just a biological gel, and all depression is biologically based.
10: I know, like, every part of my personality is probably based.
22: Yeah, but these kinds of depressions are more genetically based, and they are triggered spontaneously without any excessive input from the environment, and they tend to respond very well to medication and to treatments, to biological treatments.
10: Yeah, it did help. I mean, I was on a low dosage.
22: Yeah, and I'm sure it worked. And they do tend to recur, but the fact that you responded so well, you'll learn what it is. Just like being a diabetic or having other kind of chronic illness, you'll learn the signs of when things are getting out of control, and you'll know what to do.
10: It doesn't work right away, and it's really scary.
22: Yeah,
10: I really
22: this
10: don't
22: last time when it, I'm sure it went on for a long time before you did anything about it.
10: Yeah, so you're saying, yeah, I probably can, like, count on this being a problem.
22: That is likely to come back now and then.
20: Oh,
22: It may not happen again for years and years. It may be years down the line before it happens again. But when it does, you'll recognize it, and you'll deal with it sooner, and it won't trouble you so much, typically.
20: And listen, Susan, do not run from your biology. You faced it head on once. You had to take a bunch of over-the-counter stuff to take care of it. But you licked it. Is the deal, and you'll lick it again, and it'll be easier next time around.
10: Lick it again.
20: Oh, start licking things, Susan. Susan, put your tongue out and get used to licking.
10: Oh, great. Okay.
20: Please.
10: I was hoping you'd tell me. Don't worry. It's.
20: Don't worry.
22: I wouldn't worry. I would not worry.
20: Well, as a matter of fact, yes, you'll probably be killed in some horrible industrial accident before the next biologically based depression sets in. So please, don't worry, Susan. Please, live your life, really. I mean, you know, I don't want to get too morose here, but we had Jeff Krosnoff. Is that his name?
22: Mm-hmm.
20: Yeah, we had him in. He just died. Yesterday, the Indy driver died in, I think it was a Canadian Grand Prix or something like that.
22: Crash,
20: horrible. Yeah. I saw it on the newsletter. Just horrible. The point is, the guy was 31. He had a beautiful wife. He was full of life. He was in here answering questions. I was sitting around thinking about it today, realizing we were talking to this guy, and the clock was ticking. I mean, he was going to be dead inside of 7 weeks, essentially. And I thought, how bizarre that was. And then I thought, Jesus Christ, everyone's just got to get off their ass and start living their life a little bit. I mean, enjoying themselves a little bit. Stop worrying about biological depression that's coming around the corner. Start living. Of course, sometimes when you're really doing all that living stuff, that's what kills you, you know, skydiving and all that. That's why I'm staying at home.
11: 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Why? 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
1: Hello and welcome back to Lovemaker. Laura's holding on the line from Santa Cruz. Hello, Laura. Welcome to Lovemaker.
2: Hi, Dan. I want to talk about the pipeline in Pacific Garden Mall.
1: Laura, this is the Lovemaker radio program. We're here to talk about love.
2: I know, Dan. I love the pipeline in Pacific Garden Mall.
1: Well, Laura, I realize that the pipeline in Santa Cruz is a terrific gift shop, but it's not the same type of love we're talking about.
2: Oh, yes it is, Dan. I love the pipeline emotionally and sexually.
1: So, Laura, what is it about the pipeline that gives you that warm, fuzzy feeling inside?
2: I know it sounds crazy, but I get so excited every time I think about the pipeline's incredible gift selection. 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Oh, God, Dan, I want to make love to the pipeline. Is this weird?
1: 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In fact, sometimes I think about the pipeline when I'm all alone. Say, Laura, I've got a great idea. Let's go down to the pipeline and have sex with it.
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1: We'll be back after this.
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0: Phone number 1-800-LOVE-191. 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Larry Bud Melman will be in studio tomorrow night, and I cannot picture talking to him. It'll be Thursday night. Oh, I'm sorry. We have Self tomorrow night, right. A band tomorrow night, and then Larry Bud Melman on Thursday. Thank you, Engineer Mike. It will be surreal speaking to him. It'll be almost like, it's like a cartoon character you grew up with. Like, hey, we'll have Kermit the Frog in here, and I'll talk to him for a while. Right. So it's going to be bizarre, but it should be fun. And again, Self tomorrow night, and we'll be back in 10.
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0: Mm-hmm. We're back here on Loveline. Drew has dutifully picked out another loser call, and we're going to that one now. Mark, 25, you're on Loveline.
3: Hi.
0: Hey.
3: How you guys doing?
0: Good.
3: I'm calling because a little bit of a bind, and I was wondering if I could get some advice.
0: All right.
3: Just recently found out, I had been dating this girl for a couple months, and things were going great, and I just found out she's only 16.
0: Mm-hmm.
3: And, I just want to know, like, what

0: there.
1: Right. Well, you're dumb, but you're not stupid.
0: Thank you.
1: Okay. Now, what state are you in?
0: California.
1: Uh-huh. And so basically you've committed a crime. Or at least, as a matter of fact, couldn't they just lock his penis up? I mean, it's...
2: They could probably lock any part of him up.
1: Mark had the best of intentions. It was really his penis that got him into trouble.
2: Yeah.
1: I'd like to see that mugshot.
2: Yeah, and you know what? I think there is something about proving that there was no way that you could have known the person's age that has been a successful defense in this sort of situation.
0: But I mean,
2: obviously you have got some problems.
0: Yeah.
2: And these kinds of things typically become problems when the parents find out about it.
0: Mm-hmm.
2: Those are the people that tend to push these things typically, your partner if you try to leave.
1: Uh-huh. And the fact that you met her at the Chuck E. Cheese was no indication at all that she was younger.
0: No, it wasn't Chuck E. Cheese.
1: Where'd you meet her?
0: I met her at a party.
1: Uh-huh. All right. I'm guessing she's a little bit estranged from her parents.
0: I've only met them once.
1: You have?
0: Yeah.
1: And they know how old you are.
0: I guess she didn't tell them and it never came up. I just kind of picked her up and...
1: Okay.
0: It was kind of in passing.
1: So there's not a whole lot of communication going on either between you and your woman, child, girlfriend or her parents or anybody in this circle.
0: Correct.
1: All right, now here's the question.
0: Yeah.
1: Is this a deal breaker for you or do you want to continue the relationship?
0: No, I don't. If I had known she was 16, I wouldn't have taken her out.
1: Okay, but now that you're knee deep in it.
0: Yeah, well, I also don't want to piss her off and maybe get the parents involved because, I mean.
1: All right.
0: And we haven't had unprotected sex, so at least, but that doesn't mean she can't get pregnant, of course.
2: It also doesn't mean that she can't prove that in some way that you've had sex with her, which is what's illegal. It's not having the child. It's having sex.
1: Right. Okay. But Mark sounds like a pretty decent egg who basically just got duped a little bit.
2: Yeah.
0: Yeah.
1: Well,
0: all right. Stupid, but...
1: All right. No, I won't say that, Mark, because you sound like a guy with good intentions.
2: Well, whatever you do, cease having sex with her.
0: Okay.
2: That must stop.
0: Well, yeah, well...
1: And I'm guessing just on just basic moral grounds, I would end a relationship with someone that was almost 10 years younger than me if I was 25. And not only that, but she wasn't lying to you the entire time. Now she was lying to you maybe because she liked you so much. But as a 25-year-old, I would really not feel good about going out with a 16-year-old. It just would make me feel stupid.
0: I agree with you 100%.
1: All right. Well, good then. Mark, I would tactfully... What did I do? Turn that into like six words? Tactically end the relationship and move on to... you're actually going to have to get yourself hooked up with a 40-year-old now to sort of balance things out from a from your body standpoint. Diana, 23, you're on Loveline.
3: Yes. I have a problem.
1: Uh-huh.
3: I've been with somebody for the past 6.5 years, and ever since I went back to school, he doesn't like that. He doesn't like the friends I have. He doesn't like the time I spend at school.
2: Mm-hmm. He's jealous.
3: We've grown apart.
2: He's jealous of your time at school.
3: And I think at this moment, the only thing that holds us together is our child.
2: Mm-hmm.
3: And I don't know what to do.
2: Are you married?
3: Huh? No. No.
1: Well, come on, Drew, this is the 90s.
2: Gosh.
1: They probably had the kid before they'd met.
3: We're engaged, but I will not get married.
1: You're engaged.
2: Why?
3: I want to get married.
2: How come?
1: She just said how come. They've grown apart.
2: No, but I mean before. It sounds like she never wants to get married. Is that what she's saying? Why? I'm just curious.
3: Why I don't want to get married?
2: Yeah.
3: I don't need to have somebody else to tell me that I can do it in life or just to confirm my existence, so.
2: That's not what marriage is all about, of course. Were your parents married in that fashion? That kind of relationship?
3: Yeah, my parents are still married.
2: But what kind of relationship do they have?
3: Well, it's because of my mom, though.
2: What's wrong with your mom?
3: She tries 150%.
1: All right.
3: My dad is very, very controlling.
2: Yeah.
3: Very controlling, very jealous.
2: So you don't want to have a controlling husband.
3: Exactly.
2: And yet somehow you've managed to have a controlling boyfriend.
1: True. It sounds like you've had some sort of training in this field. Listen, Diana, how old's your child?
3: He's going on 5.
1: Uh-huh. All right. So, again, as we've stated earlier tonight, that is your number one priority. I don't recommend you get married to this guy because
2: it's not right.
1: It's not right. On the other hand, I will chastise you for a moment for having the kid with a guy that you knew. I mean, stop having kids. This is not just for you, Diana, but everyone. Stop having kids with people you're not going to have a relationship with. I mean, for Christ's sake, don't buy a condo. Don't timeshare in a condo with someone you think you're going to hate in a year.
2: Wait.
1: And certainly don't have kids with that person.
2: Why don't we make a more...
3: Why don't we make
2: an even more sensible recommendation? Stop having sex with those people.
1: Well, let's not go. Now we're going too far.
2: Adam, come on.
1: No one's going to buy that.
2: Put on your empathy smock.
1: Well, I have no empathy smock because I have a frisbee-sized herpetic sore stuck to my face. I have no sympathy for anyone but my own chin tonight, Drew.
2: All right, but please, people, please. I mean,
3: well, at this point, I know I'm not going to have any more kids because I'm...
2: You don't know.
3: That part's taken care of.
2: Yeah, you don't know.
3: I'm not.
2: You're 23.
1: Why? What? Did you have something done?
3: Yeah, I've gotten fixed.
1: Oh,
3: I'm
1: you
3: not
1: have.
3: Having any more kids.
1: All right.
3: And when I
1: Good
3: did,
1: for you.
3: I didn't think, you know, we were going to...
1: All right.
3: This was going to happen.
1: All right. So you have a kid. Obviously, you've done okay because the kid's made it to five. He hasn't suffocated or drowned yet. This guy's not the guy for you. So you end the relationship. You take care of yourself. You take care of your child. And you chill for a while. And when a guy comes along one day... God willing, you and the time is right, then you hook up with him. There's plenty of time.
2: There'll be another controlling guy. It's interesting how she went through a whole life going, God, I don't ever want a guy like Dad. I don't ever want to get married because of how Dad treated Mom.
1: Right.
2: And the first serious relationship she gets, for the longest, you know, she has a kid with a guy who is Dad.
1: Yes. Okay. Stop having families with... And let me just put this out. Diana mentioned that she didn't know she was going to hate the guy. When you're 19, when you're 18, when you're 20, when you're 21, when you're anything below 25, rest assured that whoever you're with, you're going to hate in a year. That's the way it is.
2: Within 3 years.
1: And you're going to hate everything, by the way. You're going to hate... You know how when you open your high school yearbook and you see your senior picture, you go, oh, my God, what was I thinking? Oh, yeah, I mean, Drew. Boy, it's like, whew. Not everyone's going to hate themselves that much, Drew.
2: I'm a poster child for that.
1: But the point is you hate the clothes you wear when you look in your closet and you see the stuff you're wearing 5 years ago. You hate the hairstyle you wore. Sometimes you hate the music you listened to 5 years ago. And you certainly are going to hate the guy you're with 5 years ago when you're younger. When you get older, it's not that you don't hate anymore. It's just you don't care. You don't have the energy. You don't fight it. Big deal. Oh, screw it. We're together. We both deserve each other. We're both a curse on each other. We're going to stay together. But when you're young, you hate. So please, don't have kids with people you know you're going to hate. And one other quick note. Diana mentioned that the mother gave 150% in the relationship.
2: Right.
1: I'm tired of all this 110%. Our football coach is saying, yeah, the guy gives about 115 to 120. There's no 100. Once it gets to 100, that's it. There's nothing past 100. There's no 150%.
2: Right.
1: We are not on a 200% scale here.
2: Right.
1: There's 100%. Let's not make a mockery of the whole 100, because now I feel like an idiot giving 100%. Because Diana's mom is giving 150%. That means I'm only at three-quarter speed. Please, everybody. It's not the metric system. We don't have to go back to that. But I'm saying, please, let's go to the 100% thing. Let's give some integrity to the percentile system in this country. 100. That's the ceiling. Am I right, Drew?
2: Yeah, you're right.
1: Thank you. Marcy, 17, you're on Loveline.
4: Yes, my question is for Dr. Drew.
2: Marcy.
4: Yeah.
2: Yeah.
4: Me and my boyfriend have been having sexual contact for the past, maybe, like, let's see, maybe past month. And the past maybe, like, three times he's got there before I have. And it's been real quick.
1: Mm-hmm.
4: And he got there really fast.
2: Well, this is for Adam. Adam's an expert.
4: Is this for Adam?
1: Yeah. Yes, I'm already there. I'm waiting. Come on, Marcy. Come on.
4: Okay, hold on. And I was just wondering if this was normal, or is it me?
1: Yes, you're too good. How old is the lad, Marcy?
4: He's 21.
1: Oh, he is?
4: Uh-huh.
1: All right. He's a little bit older, but still, it is quite prevalent with young men to be there before their partner is there. It's really the only thing, believe me, if you're going shopping, he would not be there.
4: Uh-huh.
1: He would be in the bathroom. And if you had to go to a wedding, he would not be there. And if you're going to a funeral, he'd not be there. But there's one thing where the guy is lickety-split and prompt on, and that is the whole orgasm thing.
4: Uh-huh.
1: Oh, they finish first in that race every time.
4: Okay, because I
1: mean, how long is he good for, Marcy?
4: Well, like, oh, man, like, maybe...
1: You don't have a second hand on your watch, do you?
4: Well, it was, like, really short, like, couple past times, like, and I don't know if it was me, or, like, I know it wasn't me, but...
1: Right.
4: I mean, I just didn't know why, like, because, like...
1: Well, all right, please.
4: Twice in the same day.
1: Oh, you did.
4: Usually
1: okay.
4: It takes them longer.
1: Right.
4: But he got there quick again. It's like...
1: Uh-huh. Okay. First off, ladies, do not blame yourself when a guy gets there quick. I mean, basically what he's saying is you know, you're too much woman, or I'm too excited. I mean, there's you should not be chastising yourself because the guy had an orgasm 4 days before you were planning yours.
4: Uh-huh.
1: Please, don't blame yourself for that. It just meant he was probably so attracted to you and probably so turned on that he couldn't help it. Although I'm guessing he could be with some fat hooker in Vegas and still do the same thing. But the deal is, Marcy, is you're going to have to work out some things to sort of desensitize him a little. Perhaps, you know, putting his penis in hot sand or something like that.
4: Yeah.
1: Okay. No, I mean, what you're going to have to do is you cannot give him exactly what he wants, exactly when he wants it, because you know that he's going to get there before you.
4: Uh-huh.
1: Take it slow. Do the things that you like for a little bit. Get him to, you know, pleasure you orally, perhaps. Something that I won't be doing for quite some time with this hubcap stuck to my face.
4: Okay.
1: All right?
4: Okay.
1: And just, you know, get him or get him to take the bullet out of the chamber, as it were, by relieving himself, you know, beforehand.
4: Mm-hmm. Well, we've tried that, too. And still, it's like he gets, like... You know, like, kind of excited.
1: Okay. He's too much man for all of us. But please, communicate and work around this. That's all it is. Most of these problems, 90% of the problems we get are just simple communication breakdowns. Bill, 12, you're on Loveline.
5: Yeah. Adam?
1: Yeah.
5: Hey, how's it going?
1: Good.
5: Hey, I need some advice. You know, when you were 12, did you ever ask a girl out?
1: No.
5: No?
1: I stalked my sister for a short period of time and before my parents got a restraining order. But no, I did not ask any girls out at 12. I was a mess when I was 12. I don't think I asked anyone out till I was maybe 17. Why? You thinking of asking someone out?
5: Yeah, there's this girl that I really like. Her name's Jennifer, and I just, like, I don't know how to ask her.
1: Jennifer. She have that long brown hair?
5: No.
1: Oh.
5: She was blonde.
1: Oh. All right. Well, there goes an old Jennifer theory. Yeah, and you got the hots for her.
5: Yeah, I really, really like her.
1: Right, and I'm guessing all the other guys in the class like her, too.
5: Yeah, most of them.
1: Yeah. You're no dummy. You go for the big ramp models right off.
5: Yeah. Thank
1: yeah.
5: you.
1: Yeah, and how would you, Bill, if you could, tell us a little about yourself.
5: Well... Like, what do you mean?
1: Well, do the girls in school find you attractive?
5: Lots of them.
1: Oh, lots of them.
5: Yeah.
1: So you could have your pick of the litter, couldn't you, Bill?
5: Pretty much.
1: I hate guys like this. These are the guys I hated. And don't worry, Bill. You'll grow up to work on some dock somewhere for minimum wage. Believe me. I know these pretty boys are. Oh, have your fun now, Bill. Believe me.
5: So should I just, like, go to her and just ask her out, like,
2: He doesn't care about you, Adam.
1: Obviously not. Bill, I think you should just go for it, because here's the deal. Get used to it. All guys, get used to it. Get used to going up, approaching women, and asking them out. Because what happens is before you know it, you blink your eyes, and you're out of college, and you're 26 years old, and you look back at all the crap you did as 12, and you just laugh, and you wish... You'd had a little more confidence in the presence of mind to go out and try to get what you wanted. And everyone listening, please, get in the habit of going out and trying to get what you want. That doesn't mean carjacking some guy because he's driving a new Cadillac. That means working a little harder so you can get the money to buy the Cadillac.
2: Mm-hmm. You're giving that rebuck message out a little bit.
1: Oh, it is? I am?
2: You temper it a little bit, I think. I don't think you mean to give out that message.
1: Through hard work. Yeah, right. We'll explain this rebuck sham that's going around. But anyway, Bill?
5: Yeah?
1: Ask her out. You have my blessing.
5: Okay.
1: And if she doesn't go out with you, there's nothing wrong with you. You just go ask out the next girl. Now, if she doesn't go out with you, something's wrong.
5: Okay.
1: All right, Bill.
5: Well, thanks.
1: All righty, then. Our Reebok message, yes. Well, Drew and I, we often have our philosophical discussions off the air, and our latest was this whole thing about sort of excess in society, how everyone is basically going out there, and it's not enough to do a balloon of nitrous. They have to go steal a tank from a medical supply place and inhale the entire tank in one sitting. Everyone is doing everything to the hilt all the time. It's and everything is going at light speed in this
2: right.
1: society. And I was talking about, for instance, this Reebok ad, which has a bunch of athletes out there sweating around and doing their thing, saying, "This is your world." And I thought to myself, that's a retarded ad.
2: Yeah.
1: What kind of stupid message is that?
2: Yeah.
1: Like, we need more egotistical idiots running around thinking this is their world? Yeah, it's your world. Go ahead and pee in that guy's mailbox and go ahead and dump carcinogens into the river. Do whatever the hell you want. It's your world.
2: Right.
1: It's a ridiculous campaign. I put a curse on the Reebok
2: people. It should be really our world.
1: Yes.
2: It's a community. This is your community.
1: That's
2: be
1: right.
2: Be respectful.
1: Right.
2: Be careful.
1: It's your penis.
2: I mean, what about the Golden Rule? I mean, it's the exact opposite of the Golden Rule, isn't it?
1: What is the Golden Rule?
2: Do unto others as you'd have them.
1: Oh, it is? Yeah. Yeah, go ahead and do that. Yes. Yeah. Stop with this "it's your world" BS. It's not your world. Please. It's my world. Jim, 26, you're on Loveline.
6: Hi there.
1: Hey.
6: I'm calling because it's often when I do sit-ups, I have an orgasm, and I don't like to have things happen that I don't understand. And
1: although if there were things in life I wouldn't question, this may be one of them.
6: Well,
1: Jim.
6: I know it's sort of like a bonus, but I actually don't like it. So I don't. Anyway, I'm wondering if that happens to other people.
1: All right, first off, Jim, I'm just going out on a limb here and saying you've got a washboard for a stomach.
6: No, I actually don't.
1: Really?
6: I really haven't. I don't encourage this.
1: Uh-huh.
6: Thing happening, but
1: God forbid the kids should hear this and start exercising.
6: Yeah, I know, seriously.
1: Listen, Jim, where is your penis when you're doing these sit-ups?
6: Oh, inside shorts.
1: Inside your shorts?
6: Yeah.
1: And it's not stuffed between your legs or up your hiney or anything like that?
6: No, no.
1: It's just sitting there in normal normal sit-up penis position?
6: Yeah,
1: just
6: normal.
1: Uh-huh. And are you doing a crunchy or are you doing a sit-up?
6: Yeah, crunches don't do it, so I do crunches nowadays.
1: Uh-huh.
6: But traditional kind of sit-ups.
1: And you actually have stuff come out of you.
6: Yeah.
1: Uh-huh. And what about when you're with a woman?
6: I'm pretty normal.
1: You're pretty normal?
6: Yeah.
1: You last as long as the next guy.
6: Yeah.
1: Yeah. Drew, you smell bogosity here?
2: Not necessarily. You want any medications?
6: Yeah.
2: It's medication.
1: All right, slow down. I'm going to write this down.
2: This is
1: wait,
2: sort of...
1: Wait, what medication?
2: Well, but this is sort of typical of medication side effects.
6: Oh, yeah?
2: Yeah. So what, are you taking Novan or something like that?
6: It's an antidepressant.
2: Yeah, so it's the antidepressant doing it.
6: It's a Sylert. I don't know if you...
2: Well, Sylert's the amphetamine.
6: Okay, then I'm not... I took that at one time.
1: I can just see the guys in the lab, though, by the way, going, let's see, when are guys least depressed? When they're having an orgasm. All right, well, let's just invent a little pill that gives them one all the time.
6: That's the only medicine I'm taking nowadays, so...
2: And this... Could it be that this wouldn't... when this happened? When was the last time it happened?
6: I don't know, about... A couple months.
2: Were you on anything else then?
6: No.
2: Just Sylert then?
6: Yeah.
2: And you weren't just coming off anything then?
6: No.
2: Well, it must be the Sylert, because this is sort of typical of a medication side effect.
6: Okay, I'm glad at least to know that happened to other people.
2: Yeah, it's not normal, but it probably wouldn't happen without you being on meds.
1: All right, so Drew's saying maybe get off the medication,
2: because
1: of the medication.
2: Talk to the doctor.
1: Right, and I'm saying, next time you do sit-ups, put a towel down.
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0: Uh-huh. Right. All right. And you just found out she was 16.
1: Well, yeah. She told me she was 19, and the other day, just kind of going through her wallet, in front of her, and I guess she just didn't realize it, and next thing I know, I looked at her license, and sure enough, she's 16. I said, well, what's up with this?
0: Uh-huh.
1: And she, tried to play it off, but obviously, the proof is...

0: All right, revisions. Let me get the phone number out first. 1-800-LOVE-191. Fax number 310-854-4455. You know what I love about me as a host? I just go ahead and spew out things. It doesn't matter whether I know about them or not. And even when it pertains to the show and simple things like who's going to be guest on the show, I'll just go ahead and spit it out in any order I choose. Obviously, no guest tonight. Tomorrow night, we will have Patty Rothberg in studio. Also,
1: who's Patty Rothberg?
0: On Thursday. Please, Drew.
2: No, Adam.
0: Yes.
2: What does it say, no guest next to what?
0: Oh, that's Tuesday. Yeah, I'm sorry. I don't know what day it is. You know what it is? We start this stupid show on a Sunday, and to me, Sunday becomes Monday, and tonight becomes Tuesday. All right, so again, I'm screwing things up. All right, Drew, please, hold your questions till I'm done. No guests tomorrow night.
2: Correct.
0: All right, but I was not wrong when I said no guests tonight either. Although we really should have had someone guest host the show, and I should have sat in some emergency ward somewhere in, like, the Legion Center or something. Anyway, Wednesday we will have Patty Rothberg. Thursday we will have the band Self and Larry Bud Melman. Sunday, no guests. Monday, Voodoo Glow Skulls. Tuesday, obviously we're spilling into next week now, Kenny Kingston, the sweet spirit, the fabulous psychic Kenny Kingston. I will expose him for the fraud he is, by the way. Wednesday, Terry Nunn, you know her from Berlin. And then Thursday, my good friend John Popper, who's not actually my good friend, but it sounds cool when I call, like, big celebrities my good friend. He will be in here. I will bring my harmonica, and I promise you we will jam. And, Drew, you've seen me, many of my talents, but you have not seen my musical ability. You've heard me sing.
1: Yeah. Yes, I have.
0: Yes, you have, but you have not heard me wail on the harp.
1: I can't wait.
0: Oh, man. You'll be screaming like a banshee. Destiny, 13, you're on Love Line.
3: Hi, guys.
1: Hey.
3: Do you guys remember me?
0: Yes, I do remember the name Destiny. Refresh us, please.
3: I called about my stepdad, stepbrother, like, raping me and stuff.
0: Right. Okay. Let me recap this, please. This was a couple of weeks back, I believe. Destiny's 13. She has a step. Her mother passed away quite recently. I think it was about a year ago.
3: Mm-hmm.
0: And she has a stepbrother who's older. He's in his 20s.
3: Mm-hmm.
0: Is he 26?
1: 20s. Early 20s.
3: I don't remember. He's like 24, I think.
0: All right.
3: He's old.
0: Okay, so he's in his 20s. You have an older stepfather, and this is what's left of Destiny's family since her mom has now passed on. The stepfather and the stepbrother have been repeatedly raping Destiny.
1: And there was nowhere for you to go, right?
0: Right.
3: Mm-hmm.
0: Now, Dr. Drew gave you a
1: helpline
0: phone number. Did you call that number?
3: No.
0: Okay, but I remember this. He repeated it four times. He asked you to write it down. He had you repeat the number back to him.
3: Mm-hmm.
0: And you still didn't call.
3: Uh-uh.
0: Why not?
3: I was scared.
0: Scared of what could be scarier than being raped by two people?
3: I don't know.
0: I mean, I don't want to come down on you, and I understand, you know, what you're going through. I can imagine what you're going through.
3: Yeah.
0: But, I mean, what could possibly be worse than the situation that you're in right now?
3: I don't know.
0: Okay, so anyway, what's been going on in the last couple of weeks?
3: Well, my dad heard me, my real dad. I haven't talked to him since I was, like, 5.
0: He heard you on the radio?
3: Yeah.
1: How did he know it was you if you haven't talked to him since you were 5?
3: And,
1: How did he know it was you if you haven't talked to him since you were 5?
3: What?
1: How did he know it was you if you haven't talked to him since you were 5?
3: I don't know. He just called me.
1: And we don't
3: the next morning.
1: And this could be any city in, you know, we don't know where she's calling from. We don't announce where she's calling from.
0: No, and I'm guessing your real name isn't Destiny.
3: Yeah, actually it is.
0: It is?
3: Yeah.
0: Okay. All right, so for the sake of argument, we're going along with you.
3: Mm-hmm.
0: So your real father heard your phone call over the air on Loveline.
3: Mm-hmm.
0: And then what?
3: He called me the next morning, and I talked to him for a while. And he's coming out, like, Thursday or Friday or something to, like, he's flying out so he can go through the whole legal thing and everything.
0: Uh-huh.
3: Make it so he can help me.
0: Mm-hmm.
1: Go through what legal thing?
3: Like, so, sue him. Sue my stepdad.
0: You mean to get custody of you?
3: Yeah.
0: Uh-huh.
3: And, but, this is really stupid, but, it, like, the answering machine, like, picked up before I did. And so it, like, recorded us part of our conversation.
0: Right, yeah. I had that happen to me once.
3: And my stepdad heard it.
0: Right.
3: And he attacked me with a belt and, like, threw me down the stairs and locked me in my room for a couple days. And my stomach, like, hurts really, really bad. And I've been bleeding, and I think he might have killed the baby.
0: Oh, you were pregnant from?
3: From my stepbrother, yeah.
0: On your last call. Because I left that out because I didn't recall that part.
3: Mm-hmm.
0: Well, okay, so, all right, so it's all horrible, and that goes without saying. But where are we now? It's Monday, and your stepfather's coming out on Thursday?
3: Mm-hmm.
0: And do you know that to be a fact?
3: Mm-hmm.
0: And do you have a phone number that you could reach your real father by?
3: I didn't get it.
0: Oh, no, wait. All right, Drew's going bogus.
1: Yeah.
0: All right. Well,
1: I wish it's hard to not take a call like that seriously, just in the event that it possibly is. But this isn't making sense. So.
0: Well, I mean, she didn't. Right, she doesn't. She couldn't explain
1: didn't
0: what
1: know
0: how
1: where he was calling from. Didn't know how he got hold of her. How he figured out it was her. Didn't get his phone number. I mean, just. All right, but let's assume that it really happened.
0: Okay.
1: If you're bleeding tonight, you're pregnant and you're bleeding, you can bleed briskly. Basically, Destiny, you need to get to an emergency room tonight.
0: What do you mean, bleed briskly?
1: You can bleed to death.
0: All right, well, say that. Would you brisk bleeding? I mean, doesn't that sound
1: bleeding.
0: So bad?
1: But usually when I speak in dramatic terms, you tell me to cool it down.
0: Well, okay, but if someone's going to die, then go ahead. Usually you tell people they're going to die when nothing's going to happen. That's what I complain about.
1: All right, but she needs to get to a hospital tonight. And there.
0: Well, now who's going to take her to a hospital? I mean, her step. Well, I don't even know what to think anymore because we didn't even know if the thing was bogus or not. But we'll assume that if this didn't happen to Destiny, it has happened to somebody else who may be out
1: there.
0: Don't
1: get rid of her yet. They're doing something down there. Just put her on hold again. And there at the hospital, she must report what is going on. And if she intends to be able to get to the care of her father. Somebody needs to be notified about what's happening, and that will provide her the perfect opportunity to report it, so her real father will be able to come in and rescue her at some point.
0: And she never called the number that we gave her repeatedly and so forth.
1: I want to just check with her again. You got all that?
3: Mm-hmm.
0: Do you have all... Did you hear what Drew just said?
3: Mm-hmm.
0: All right.
1: So you have to go to a hospital now.
3: Mm-hmm.
1: And there you have to tell the social worker, whatever agency is available to you, what has been going on here.
3: Mm-hmm.
1: Okay, and that will allow your father to be able to come in and potentially care for you.
3: Mm-hmm.
1: But without that, I don't see what it is your dad's going to do.
0: All right, Destiny.
1: Unless some agency is involved.
0: If you got to sneak out the window and hitchhike to the emergency hospital, then do it. Whatever it takes.
3: Okay.
0: All right. I don't even know what to make of that.
1: It's hard to know. That's all we can say is do that.
0: JR20, you're on Loveline.
4: Yeah, I was just kind of calling about, like, earlier you said if you're under 25 and you're in a relationship, your thoughts will change, like, within a year, and you won't want to be in the relationship no more?
1: No, that's not what he said.
0: Drew gave it 3 years. I gave it 1 year, so we'll compromise and say 2 years. And no, I didn't say that. I said you're going to hate the person.
4: Okay.
0: All right.
4: Either way, I met my girlfriend when I was 15.
0: Mm-hmm.
4: I'm 20 now. We've been living with each other almost 6 years.
0: Mm-hmm.
4: We don't really fight. We once in a while argue. That's about it.
1: For 6 years?
4: Yep.
1: You've been living together since you were 14?
4: 15, about 15.
0: Uh-huh. How old is she?
4: She's 21.
0: What the hell is going on in this country of ours?
4: Well, I still live at my mom's house, but we both work and all that.
0: Uh-huh.
4: Planning on getting married and moving out.
1: Was your girlfriend moved into your mom's house when she was 14?
4: Yeah, she lived with her aunt. and her aunt's like 80, over 80, about 80 years old.
0: All right. Oh, let me put you on hold for 1 second here, JR, and explain to Drew what is going on out there.
1: What?
0: This is the first wave, basically. And here's what's going on. People are having kids when they're 13 and 14 and 15 years old, as we know.
1: Yeah.
0: People are abusing their kids, you know, sexually, physically, and emotionally. No one is getting married anymore. I mean, we just, you know, we took 5 calls tonight with couples that weren't even couples anymore, and really the only thing they had between them was a kid. Now, here's what's happening. We're now coming to the point in society where these kids are becoming teenagers.
1: Yeah.
0: And there's no rules anymore. Now, you're sitting here and you're going, well, wait a minute, JR. How come, what was her mom thinking letting her move in with you when she was 14? You're assuming she has a mom.
1: Right.
0: She's living with her 80-year-old aunt.
1: Because this is
0: the first wave of people that have grown up in totally shattered homes.
1: Yeah.
0: So all bets are off now.
1: Or no home, anti-homes. Because mom was 14 when she had the baby.
0: There are no rules anymore, Drew. You understand? There's no dad to be pissed off. There's no mom to be worried. Dad was probably never in the scene. Mom is at some dead or in lockup or in some rehab center somewhere, and the wheels have come off of all the wagons here. It's going to be total chaos. This is what we're heading for.
1: Let's see what JR's thing is and how these people deal with this.
0: I was this close to one of my rants.
1: All right, go.
0: Forget it. You took the wind out of my sails. JR.
4: Yeah.
0: Okay.
1: What's your home life like? Your family of origin?
4: Basically, I live with my mom.
1: Where's dad?
4: I still talk to him, stuff like that.
1: How old was your mom when she had you?
4: Me?
1: Yeah.
4: Probably 20.
1: She was 20. And were your parents married?
4: Yeah.
1: They were married. Okay. So JR at least comes from a home.
0: I'm guessing dad was out of the scene pretty early, though.
4: Yeah, probably about 5.
1: When you were 5?
4: Yeah, about that.
0: Right. All right, so you're old enough to stare at his knee.
4: Yeah.
0: Okay, so now he's out, you're there. She has an 80-year-old grandma, who's God knows how old, or aunt. And now she's shacked up with you.
4: Yes.
0: All right, and you're going to make it work.
4: Yeah, we're planning on getting married. We've been together 6 years, and
1: maybe it'll be a backlash. Maybe the kids of no parents will want really badly to form a stable home.
0: It's going to be like the whole yuppie movement that happened off of the whole hippie days thing.
1: Yeah, or maybe worse, because it's even a worse reaction. You know, maybe more structured society built off it.
0: Oh, my God. We're going to be marching us up and down the street like Hitler Youth. JR, do you have any kids?
4: No kids.
0: Oh, praise God.
4: So, yeah, we plan on having kids, but not like...
0: Good. Yeah,
4: give
0: another like 30 years, JR, please. All right, good. Good.
4: So I was just basically wondering what you guys thought. Like, basically, it could work.
0: Listen, you are the one salmon that made it through to the up the tough river of life to the original spawning ground. But for so many others, they're being devoured by the grizzlies and left as a bloody carcass on the shoreline, being picked away by gulls.
1: Indeed.
0: Can you tell I was watching Discovery Channel tonight, Drew?
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0: Mike is having quite a year, and I gotta believe it's no coincidence that he was on Loveline. Right about toward the beginning of the season, and it's somehow the energy from Loveline carried him into the season and the all-star type of MVP season he's having this year. Drew, would you agree?
1: Yeah, something about heating up his bat.
0: Yeah. What? Wait a minute, everybody. Stop the presses. I think Drew made a joke there. 1-800-LOVE-191. Thank you. Yes. Day late and a dollar short. Engineer Mike, ladies and gentlemen.
1: Thanks for laughing, though.
0: Believe me, I know comedy. Because, like, sometimes I'll spit out a joke. It'll usually, like, be my sleep. You ever do that, Drew? You ever have a dream? And you wake up and you go, oh, my God, this is brilliant. That was the most profound notion that a man has ever conjured up.
1: Right.
0: And then you, like, jot it down on a snot-filled rag on the nightstand, and the next morning you read it and you go, what the hell was I thinking?
1: Right. What was that?
0: Oh, I'll tell you, I'm Einstein in my dreams. When I'm not wet in the bed in my gladiator outfit. John, 23, you're on Loveline.
15: Hey, how's it going?
0: Good.
15: All right, I got a problem here. I've been married for about 3 years now, and in the first year I got married, I went away for like 6 months for some training, right? And while I was gone, I kind of cheated on my wife.
0: Mm-hmm.
15: And I haven't told her yet because I don't know how to tell her.
0: You're banging the drill instructor?
15: No, not close.
0: What kind of training?
15: It's through the military.
0: Ooh. Well, Adam rears his little clairvoyant head again.
1: What I guess is an astrologic sign, too?
0: So I'm going with Pisces.
15: No, not even close.
0: All right, thanks for screwing that up, Drew. But believe me, I'm going head-to-head with this Kenny Kingston.
1: I'm going to expose you for the sham that you are.
0: Next Tuesday, and I will expose him as well as myself. And Drew. All right, so you went away for training for the military.
15: Mm-hmm.
0: Uh-huh. And while you were there, you got loaded and banged a Filipino hooker.
15: No.
0: Okay, what happened?
15: But, well, I just met someone there, and it was kind of like a one-time thing. I'd been gone for 6 months, and I was kind of
1: lonely.
15: I don't know. I was
1: lonely. You were lonely.
0: You were lonely.
15: Pretty much.
0: Right.
15: You know,
0: right.
15: And I don't know. You know, I don't know how to tell her, and I don't know. You know what to do about it.
0: Good. Here's where we come in. Let me put you at ease here, John. First, let me ask you a few important questions. Are you sorry you did it?
15: Very.
0: Mm-hmm. Do you plan on doing it again?
15: No.
0: Well, end of case. Next. We're moving on to the next call, because, John, there is no reason in hell that you should tell her. Please. Please, John. Do you understand?
15: Yeah, kind of, but it starts getting to you, you know, the guilt.
0: Good. Yep. You deserve it.
15: I know, yes, I do, very much.
0: That's your punishment. Right. So says producer Ann.
2: Why should you blame yourself?
1: Right, by
2: and
1: her.
2: And put the misery on her, and then, okay, you'll feel better, right?
0: Right. People think the truth is always such a noble act. It's not. It's not always such a noble act. It's really, you're just laying it on her, and you're taking a bad situation, you're making it worse. You know you screwed up. You have no intention of screwing up again. Now, if you really want to do something for her, then treat her like you're on your honeymoon every day of your relationship.
15: Okay.
0: Yeah, but don't overdo it, by the way, if she'll know you fool around in a second. Believe me. Yeah. Man cannot alter his day-to-day action too much or become sort of suspicious. You understand?
15: Yeah.
0: Just concentrate on being good to her. And out of guilt and out of love and obligation, treat her well every day. Would you, John?
15: All right.
0: But please, avoid the truth at all costs. Okay?
1: Jeez.
0: Very positive message I'm giving
1: advice
0: out to the young couple.
1: But I agree with the
0: you do
1: the final impression there.
0: And listen, I'm going to be honest and say I would not want to be told. And would you?
1: No.
0: I mean, think about it. Lord knows what your wife's been up to anyway. But the deal is, she goes out of town for a couple of months on some military, on some bivouacking somewhere, and gets her own bivouac while she's there. She comes back. It was just one of those things that happened. She has no plans of doing it again. Would you really want to know?
1: No.
0: That would haunt you.
1: Mm.
0: Listen, to me, a relationship is like it's like eating a hot dog. Please, let me just put the mustard on it and enjoy it. I don't need to know about the entrails and the pig snout and all the other garbage, rat feces and whatnot. It's ruining the hot dog. Just let me enjoy my weenie, please. Maybe I'm being naive, but I would like to enjoy a weenie without reading the ingredients list. Am I right, Drew?
1: All right.
0: Chris Sand?
16: Yeah?
0: Hey, you're 24. You're on Loveline.
16: Hi.
0: Hey.
16: I can't believe I got the nerve to call, but I have had herpes for about 5 years now.
0: Oh, boy, I hear you, sister.
16: I don't get it on my face, though. I only get it on my genitals.
0: I could give it to you on your face.
16: I got it from somebody's face.
0: Really?
16: Yeah.
0: I'm having enough trouble getting laid, Christine, without this
1: go
0: sort of negative campaign.
1: There you go.
16: It's really bad. I didn't even have sex with the guy.
0: Oh, for Christ's sake. And there. Now, finally, now you know why you should not be kissing. You should go straight to the oral sex.
16: At least I got something out of it.
1: That's how she got it.
16: Yeah.
0: Oh, right? It wasn't from kissing the guy?
1: No,
16: it was from oral sex.
0: Straight to intercourse. As a matter of fact, you two shouldn't even be in the same room. Just poke a hole in the wall. Big glory hole there.
16: I mean, it's not bad, because I got it maybe twice the first year I got it, and I was on high dosage acyclovir.
0: Oh, wait a minute, let me gotta write that down now. Acyclovir?
1: Acyclovir.
16: Well, no, when you first get it, they put me on like 10 pills a day for about for 15 days or something. And
1: you're going to have this pleasure tomorrow.
16: I haven't gotten it for like 4 years, right. But I still have it. It's right. Still there.
0: Yes, believe me, I know.
16: And, well, I mean, mostly my problem is emotional. I'm having trouble dating anyone because I feel like every time I meet someone, I feel like I either have to tell them or I don't want to make them like me because then they're going to get some awful door prize at the end.
0: Well, what's in the box, Jay?
16: Surprise.
0: It's not Zebrick.
1: Well, look, first of all, these things are very common, and Adam has not joined the ranks of
0: All right, but let me make a clear distinction between genital happies and chinal happies.
1: There is no distinction. That's
0: oh,
1: the point.
0: Yes.
1: Now, wait a minute.
0: Yes.
1: They're really, first of all, look, Chrisanne got it from somebody who had oral or herpes, and you see how easy it is to transmit it to the genital area. That you actually told me on one of the breaks how sick you got. You actually got a systemic illness. Just
16: oh, yeah.
1: The way. Well, but Adam had the same thing before his oral outbreak.
16: Well, I had shingles a few years ago, too, and they said that might be linked to it.
0: The difference between me and Chrisanne has one foot in the grave here.
1: No,
0: I just got a little rash on my chin. Please, don't lump me in with you.
1: And the other thing is that if you are actually involved with somebody emotionally, they're going to accept this and deal with it. They just have to wear a condom all the time. They have to be careful.
16: Well, yeah.
1: I mean, I'm sure it's going to be difficult for you and embarrassing to have to tell people that, and you never know how people are going to react. But the fact is, if you develop the relationship first, if the person genuinely cares about you and likes you, they're going to deal with this.
16: Yeah.
1: Okay? And it's a way, maybe herpes is a good thing. It's going to make
16: know,
1: people
16: I
1: behave properly.
0: Hold on, hold on a second, Chrisanne. Drew, you look at my face? All right, you think that's a good thing? Is that a good thing? Is this good? Would it be better if it was all over my forehead?
1: Yeah, the wheel of a Studebaker look great.
0: Yes, yes. This hubcap-sized lesion is not a good thing, Drew.
1: No, but it makes people at least behave the way they really should in relationships. Develop the relationship
0: first. Oh, not
1: first.
0: Me. I'm in denial. And as a matter of fact, I want more people to come down with this horrible affliction.
1: I understand that, but then everybody will behave more properly in relationships.
0: All right.
1: Because they'll be worried about not having sex and about developing the relationship first.
0: All right. So,
16: I'm worried about hurting someone, though.
1: Yeah, but you know what? You're going to be fine. Go ahead and develop relationships. You are not going to hurt anybody.
16: Right.
1: You're so worried about not hurting anybody, you're not going to have any contact with anyone.
16: I haven't.
1: Right. You're going to be. You just be careful and keep that orientation. Be honest, and you won't hurt anybody.
16: Okay.
0: All right, Chrisanne. She's a good girl.
1: She sounds great. Yeah.
0: Please.
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0: I'm Jim Cook, brewer of Samuel Adams. 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It's a unique ale that quenches your thirst and your taste buds. I say go wild, try my new Samuel Adams cherry wheat. But remember, this classic ale won't be around for very long, so go for it. Because like a good roller coaster ride, it'll be over before you know it.
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0: time for one more quick call. What do you say, Joe?
1: You figure.
0: We'll just go right up to the top here. Oh, she's been on hold for 95 minutes. Nate, 18, you're on Loveline.
2: Yeah.
0: Hey.
2: Hey, my question's for Dr. Drew.
3: Yes, sir.
2: Me and my girlfriend have had sex a few times.
3: Uh-huh.
2: And both of us afterwards, for like a couple hours, have experienced pain in that area. We want to know if that was like normal or...
3: Well, you don't both don't have the same area, so what is it you're talking about?
2: It's in like
0: his
2: my...
0: schwanz and her muffin.
2: Yeah.
3: Does it hurt when you pee?
2: No, I mean just
3: the
2: afterwards.
3: Skin hurt?
2: It doesn't. It just afterwards. It just hurts.
3: What hurts?
2: I already told you.
3: The soft tissue hurts when you urinate. It hurts in your
2: testicles.
3: No. It hurts in your abdomen. I mean, what?
2: No, it'll be like say I have to take her home and it just like I'll be sitting there driving and. To think my itself will hurt.
3: Your penis aches.
0: Please, you're 18, Nate, for Christ's sake.
2: No, I'm 16, but...
0: Whatever the hell you are, it's time to learn the word penis. Put it in your vocabulary and use it when it's appropriate. Now, don't sit at the dinner table and go, Grandma, could you please pass the penis? But when you're talking to a doctor, for Christ's sake, use the word penis, especially when we're running out of time in the show. Go, Drew.
3: All right, listen,
0: enough of that. This poor... Son of a, has been on hold for 101 minutes. John?
4: Yes.
0: John, listen, we have no time for you.
4: Okay.
0: I just wanted to say thank you for being on hold for 101 minutes.
4: Well, thank you.
0: Drew and I appreciate this sort of commitment to the Loveline show.
4: Well, yeah, I listen to you guys as much as I can.
0: Yes, and we look at you as one of our gold member listeners.
4: Okay.
0: We want you to know that it's people like you that keep this show alive.
4: Okay.
0: And we appreciate it. All right, John?
4: Okay.
0: Now, whatever problem you have, please go get a professional look at it. All right?
4: All righty.
0: All right. And again, thank you for holding on over 100 minutes.
3: And Nate, the previous caller, I mean, the reason that he and his girlfriend would have pain, it would be different. I mean, she would have pain for different reasons than he would.
0: All right.
3: She needs to be examined if she's having pain after intercourse by a gynecologist or a doctor and just make sure there's not something going on anatomically for him. It can be normal to have pain for a while afterwards.
0: All right. No guests tomorrow night. Wednesday, Patty Rothberg, and then Thursday, the band Self and Larry Bud Melman. Want to thank the beautiful Lisa for doing the phones tonight, the lovely Sherry for manning the phones tonight, the Angular One producer, Ann, for producing the show, the Coop Man, the new man in town who's filling in quite nicely for the One Not Wonder engineer, Mike, who will be following his gay friend Tom Likas to his hometown of Seattle soon. Thank everyone, and mahalo.
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1: Loveline with Adam Carolla and Dr. Drew.
2: Hey, everybody. 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I'm Adam. 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Nicole Richie is here tonight from The Simple Life. Tuesday nights, Fox, 8:30, although last week there was Tuesday and Wednesday, right?
3: Right, right.
2: You know, and here's the thing, too. I think it premiered Tuesday night, and people thought, all right, well, they're going to run another one on Wednesday, and it's going to drop off because the curiosity factor is going to be over.
4: Didn't happen.
2: But did hire.

0: ratings.
1: Yeah,
0: big ratings both nights. Mm-hmm. Is but they ran it. They ran two separate. They ran two, separate episode, different episode Tuesday than they did on Wednesday.
2: Yeah, I think the reason they did that is because the first one was sort of an introduction, and they showed us meeting the family, and they didn't really get into us working. And then the second episode was kind of us getting down and dirty, and you know.
0: Is this how long has this been around before you guys went and did it? I mean, was it an idea that's been kicked around for a while, or did you just hear about it and do it?
2: I would say that it got brought to my attention around November or December,
3: and then we last year.
2: Yeah, and we did it in May.
0: Oh, really?
2: Yeah.
0: So they just moved forward with it.
2: Yeah.
0: And that was Arkansas.
3: That was in the day when people were trying to reinvent the Beverly Hillbillies. Remember that?
0: Yeah.
3: And this was Green Acres.
0: Well, what happened was is they were going to do a real Beverly Hillbillies with like some Ozark Mountain family.
2: I heard that.
0: And the Ozark Mountaineer Society wrote a very nasty letter with a lot of misspellings. Yeah. Here's how they knew it came from them. They didn't email. It was via carrier pigeon. True. What happened to you harnessing pigeons? All right. So they scrapped that, but this is the reverse, actually.
2: Mm-hmm.
0: And the town is, what's the population of Altus, Kansas?
2: I think it's...
0: Arkansas,
2: Altus,
0: sorry.
2: Arkansas. I think it's 800 or 600.
0: Wow. Really?
2: Yeah.
0: Did you grow up out here in L.A.?
2: Yeah.
0: And you knew Paris since you were kids, babies?
2: Since we were 2 years old.
0: Oh, because your dad's Lionel Richie. Is he friends with the Hiltons or something?
2: Yeah, our parents are friends, and they sent us to the same nursery school when we were three. And just because our parents are in the same social circle, so they sent us to the same piano teacher and tennis instructor.
0: I'm going to kick my dad, right?
2: You know
0: my dad had one goddamn friend. His name was Vince. And for my birthday every year, I would get a card with a nickel in it for each year I was. Like,
2: That's hot.
0: Nine nickels. That's 45 cents. Oh.
2: That's very hot.
3: What's Vince doing now?
0: Sit.
3: Time.
0: Somebody died and he got an apartment building, so now he can live.
3: Oh, geez.
0: Yeah, it's great. So, all right. So your father, Lionel Richie, obviously, I don't know, he's probably in the Hall of Fame, is he not?
2: Yeah.
0: And, you know, millions of records, millions and millions and the whole thing. And Michael Jackson, Godfather. I was going to, you know, the question then arises like, well, has this changed you? But from what? You know what I mean? And your reality is different than someone else's reality. And
3: most people's reality.
0: Well, most people. But you could almost say that about almost anybody, depending on how they grew up. I mean, everyone's circumstances are a little bit different.
3: Yes, yes, yes.
0: You know what I'm saying?
3: I see what you're saying now, yeah.
0: Yeah. But have you changed?
2: I really haven't. I'm just the same me.
0: But you could have been bad before.
2: I don't think I was that bad before.
3: Are they contemplating a new go-around?
2: They have spoken about it, nothing like formal, but I have heard talks of a second season, yeah.
0: Mm-hmm. And how you stay in touch with Paris? Did you guys get into it? I mean, it's tough to be with somebody.
3: I beg your pardon.
2: Everyone asked me that. Everyone asked me that, but if you think about it, it really doesn't make sense for us to fight because at times it was kind of us and it was them, and they didn't understand why we always wanted to go out, we always wanted to do something, and they have downtime and their downtime and they just sit there and do nothing, and they didn't understand why we didn't want to just
3: Adam,
2: sit there.
3: This would be utopia for you.
0: Mr. Downtime.
3: Oh my god,
0: I'm gonna propose
3: they don't all touch their genitals while they're sitting there. I might.
2: They love downtime.
0: I'm gonna propose a show to Fox called Downtime where I join the same family but we don't do anything. We just, they're like, we're going to stay in tonight. And I'm like, fine.
2: I don't get that. To do what?
0: Watch TiVo.
2: They don't, but we couldn't watch TV there because that's not good TV to watch us watch TV. That's what I'm saying. Like, we literally had to
0: sit
2: there.
0: Drew, don't they got these square things with words in them?
3: Yeah, those were books.
0: Books. What about the books? They keep them at the place. There's a place
2: where
0: you can borrow.
2: That's not good TV either to watch us read books.
0: All right. So you went out. Did you do anything grotesque or anything? Did you have to...
2: I preg tested a cow, and
0: pregnancy test.
2: Yeah, Paris didn't do it. She would not do it. But I stuck this latex glove up to my elbow.
0: Yeah,
2: and they put like a little baby oil on me, and I was like, no, let the cow have something. So I poured the whole bottle of baby oil on, shoved my hand up the cow's ass.
0: Yeah,
2: and the thing is though, is that it's so gross because he doesn't want you in there. So he's like pushing, and if you know, it's like I didn't want to be in there.
0: Pushing
2: either.
0: Like trying to expel
3: checking for pregnancy.
2: Oh, yeah,
0: she.
3: He in the ass.
0: Oh, hold on a second.
3: wait a minute.
0: The ass part I was going to go with, but the he part was a red
2: whatever,
0: flag.
2: Whatever.
0: Ass and it's he,
2: a,
0: yeah.
2: It's a girl. But the thing is, like, if they're not pregnant, you can move your arm around in there and, like, do all these things.
0: In the vagina, though, right?
2: No,
0: the
2: you cow-gina? Stick it in the ass.
0: Yeah.
2: But for some reason, you could feel everything through the ass.
0: Ah.
3: That is good
0: times. See, I've always said that. Always, I've said you can. You know, they say the eyes are the window to the soul.
3: No, you've always said
0: it. It's always the rectum.
3: The fist and the rectum. You've always said that.
0: The fist and the rectum. That's how you can really separate the wheat from the chaff.
2: They loved it.
0: The cow.
3: The cow.
2: Yeah, you should try it.
0: Oh no, I've done it.
2: It's cool.
0: Really? Wait a minute. How come the cow liked it?
2: I could tell, like, when he walked away, he, like, instead of just running with the other cows, or whatever, she would, like, look back at me with a little sparkle in her eyes, and she's like, you know, like, winked at me a little bit.
3: They called much more game.
0: But you know what's funny? You know what's funny? I wonder if, like, if I was doing this, it would be important that it was a she cow.
3: That make a big difference.
0: Make a difference, so my arm wouldn't be gay.
2: Right, I just call cows he's because they're so big and ugly. So I just call them he.
0: Well, you got your bulls for that. But the point is I wonder if it makes it good for you to have. You'd rather have your hand up a he than a she.
2: Ass.
0: Yeah. Oh, maybe not.
3: No. She's all right. Women are much more fluid about these things. Nah. Relax. Nah. She's not so uptight.
2: I'm open.
3: Right. You're uptight.
0: So you and Paris. Thick as thieves still. You didn't get an ass full of each other while you're stuck in this cabin.
2: No.
0: And she's all right? She's doing okay with the tapes and all this stuff?
2: Yeah.
0: She's bounced back? She's over it?
2: She's cool.
0: Is there more tapes that are coming out? Do you know anything about that?
2: No.
3: Is this her family weirding out about this?
2: No.
3: No?
0: What does bother her family, by the way? You know, they just seem sort of okay with everything.
3: Probably you saying that bothers your family.
0: What does bother them?
3: Yeah.
0: All right. And are you living at home? Or are you out?
2: I'm living with my mom right now, actually. Mm. But I have my own separate entrance. Like, I have my own gate, so.
0: Smart. Got your own gate.
2: Yeah.
0: And that goes to your own door?
2: Yeah.
0: Yeah.
2: I mean, I'm not, like, in the house. I'm just.
0: Right.
2: I'm off the house.
0: Right. I was out of the house, too. How old are you?
2: I'm 22.
0: 22.
3: Mm-hmm. Yeah, 22. Yeah. You were out
0: at my own place.
3: The garage, though.
2: I had my own place.
3: Your old place was where?
0: In the garage.
3: The garage.
2: Your own place in the garage.
3: At your parents' house.
0: Yeah, yeah.
3: Yeah.
0: Yeah, I had my own gate. It was the gate that you got into the backyard with. Yeah.
3: And
0: had crap in a decorative popcorn tin. Yeah, in a pinch. I got locked out of the house. Hey, you know what it's like to rough it? You're fisting cows all day.
2: I was living on a porch with cement floors.
0: That's right.
3: You didn't crap on a tin like he did.
0: That's right.
3: No. That's what he did at his home.
0: Oh,
2: Why don't you just go inside and use the regular bathroom?
0: My stepmom locked me out of the house.
2: And said, you can't crap in the house.
0: We didn't actually have the crap conversation. It was just the door was locked after 10 o'clock or something like that.
2: So you could crap before 10.
0: One could, yes.
2: So you just don't eat before, like, 6. After 6.
0: You know, when you're 19, your bowel timing isn't what it is now. Now that I'm a seasoned 39. You want me to crap right now? I'll do it right now. I'll do it now.
3: You'll do it. Watch out.
2: Do you have a toilet now, or are you still doing it in the tin?
0: I have a few toilets, but I got so used to the tin.
2: The tin, just, that now you're just used to it.
0: Yeah.
2: Well,
0: yeah.
2: Plus it's, like, portable, so you don't have to
3: Christmas
2: to get out of bed.
3: Christmas is a big time for him.
0: Yeah. Oh, you know who got me the popcorn tin? Vince.
3: Yeah.
0: That's a great gift. I'll tell you. No better gift for an 18-year-old who graduates high school than a three-pack of popcorn. You got your cheese.
3: That you get at the smart
2: car. Caramel. That's good.
0: You got your cheese. You got your regular butter. I had to send him back $7.
2: That's good.
0: $6, $4.
3: $2.99.
0: Jesus Christ. Who gives people popcorn? The tin of popcorn. Oh, my God. God, is my family low rent. Jesus Christ, I'm going to kill everybody. Popcorn. Tins of popcorn is a great... Here's the whole thing. If you can't pony up $10 for a graduation gift, just keep it, right? Am I right?
2: I would love the popcorn.
0: All right. I'm tired of you princesses making like you're cool with everything.
3: Laura.
0: I love popcorn. You would attack him and stab him with a crocheting needle if he got you a graduation gift.
2: I love popcorn.
0: All right, but if that was your graduation gift, the tub of popcorn?
2: Be grateful, okay?
0: Oh, my dare
2: they
0: you.
2: Need to put you on the simple life.
0: Yes.
2: Yeah, you're not grateful for anything.
0: Next year.
3: True.
0: What for
3: true.
0: What?
3: Nicole, you got good instincts.
0: Please.
3: Read this guy quick.
0: Laura, well, it's easy for her up in her ivory tower to look down on me crapping in my popcorn can and tell me to be grateful. No. Let them eat.
3: It's not easy to look at, by the way. It's not an easy thought to maintain.
0: Yeah. All right.
3: Hello,
0: Laura.
1: Hello.
0: You're 22?
1: Yeah.
0: What's
2: I'm
0: up?
2: 22.
1: Yeah, it's a good age to be, so. But my question is, I've never had an orgasm in my life, and I've been sexually active since I've been 14 years old. Mm-hmm. And I was wondering, is it, like, biologically predisposed that some women are incapable of having orgasms, or
3: that's fairly unusual. It's very common for women under 22 to have difficulty, but after around your age, things should start working a little bit. Yeah. Now, let's ask some questions. So are there reasons that you could be having trouble? Do you have any medical problems?
1: No, I'm not taking any medication.
3: No
1: I don't
3: meds.
1: Have any medical problems at all. So.
3: Mm-hmm. And any
0: no orgasm with the oral sex?
1: No orgasm with oral sex.
0: Mm.
2: Do you like... Are you dating these guys? Do you like these guys, or are these guys that you just...
1: They're usually guys I'm dating.
3: You like them? Like,
1: yeah, I like them. I'm not really that promiscuous.
3: Have you ever had a boyfriend?
1: Yeah.
3: And do you have any trauma history? Were you abandoned or anything? Anything we should know about?
1: I've had some, bad sexual encounters when I was younger and whatnot. But
3: how old?
0: What's that mean?
3: Tell us about it.
0: Cramped in a tin?
1: Like, when I was younger, I was raped. And
3: How old? Lines.
1: The first time, I was probably 13, and the second time, I was...
3: So, like, a 13-year-old gets raped means somebody sexually abused you before that.
0: Yeah.
1: Yeah.
3: Right?
1: Yeah.
3: Okay,
1: all
3: so right. There, you could just see you're a sexual abuse survivor. That's a whole different situation, right?
1: Yeah, it's like I'm really don't.
0: You're past it. Doesn't affect you anymore.
1: It, so.
3: Yeah, you're not. You're. It's left an imprint on your body, and that needs to be sort of worked through.
0: Well, what have you done? Have you gotten some therapy?
1: When I was younger, I went to therapy, but I kind of just really don't have time for it much anymore.
0: Yeah.
1: Because I go to school and I work like 60 hours a week, so it's just kind of inconvenient as a writer.
3: Basically, what those kinds of traumas do is parcel off parts of your brain. It leaves the brain not integrated. And naturally enough, if there was pain associated with the sexual abuse in childhood, it kind of parcels off that part of your body from the rest of your body, too. So there's less sensitivity and less reactivity to the arousal.
0: Mm-hmm.
3: So it is something that would take a lot of work and a lot of time and something you ought to be interested in.
0: Hey, Laura.
1: Mm-hmm.
0: I know you're real casual about the history of all the sexual abuse you've been through, but that's really going to screw up your sexual antenna. Mm-hmm. Mm-hmm. It's going to bend it.
1: I mean,
0: and it's going to be hard to have orgasms anyway at 22.
1: Yeah,
0: but
1: go ahead. Sorry.
0: But going through what you went through is going to make it almost impossible. And it's going to give you trouble with relationships and everything else. So why don't you focus on that for a little while and then get to the orgasm stuff.
3: Okay. There you go.
0: All right.
1: Thank you.
0: All right. I don't know. What do you want to do? Some kind of cream to rub on yourself?
3: No.
0: Look, you got to do therapy.
3: Right.
0: Especially if you've been sexually abused that way.
3: Yep.
0: Yeah. As a young person.
3: By the way, we had to pry that one out of her.
2: She really didn't want to say it. And it's not she was young. She was 13. I mean,
3: No. Then she had a child, too. The rape was at 13. Then she had a childhood sexual abuse, too.
0: Yeah. Yeah.
3: Which is what happens.
0: Well, here's the thing, too. I think people think if they can make something casual to other people, it'll be casual to them, too. Like, if you can just sort of, I'm past it now.
3: Well, they're convincing you and themselves. But more than that, if they're not in immediate pain now, if they're not experiencing pain now, they're past.
0: Right.
3: As opposed to realizing the reason they've sort of, the way they've managed that pain is by pushing it away and changing how their brain works and needs to be undone.
0: Mm-hmm. Well, listen, speaking of childhood sexual abuse, Nicole's step godfather, I should say, is Michael Jackson. Innocent? Yeah. Did he do any of this stuff?
2: I don't believe he did, no.
0: Did you used to go over to Neverland and hang out and ride the rides and everything?
2: I did, yeah.
0: Oh, sweet. Yeah. That is nice. Like when you're 5 years old and all throughout your life?
2: I really stopped going there when I was like...
0: Yeah.
2: I'm sorry, I have the flu. Mm. I really stopped going there when I was like 13 or 14, just because I was in school and just doing my own thing.
0: Grew boobs. He threw her out.
3: Got weird for her.
0: No, but for the girls, for the gals, it's okay. I mean, I think you could do it. But did you, and I know you don't want to say anything bad about the guy, but, and who knows what happened, but it always seems like he seems focused on the young boys and not as focused on the young girls.
2: I mean, I don't know because I'm not a young boy, but I do know that if I ever called him and had him call me back, he would call me back in 2 seconds. I really don't think that it has to do with boys or girls. I think it's just kids. He just likes being around kids.
0: Mm-hmm. And so you spent a lot of time there when you were younger, but then as you got older, you mm-hmm. got out of there. Why?
2: I mean, I didn't get out of there. I was just doing my own thing. Mm-hmm. I was, you know, you're 13. It's like I was over Michael Jackson.
0: And you want to be cool too. You want to be riding a Ferris wheel, licking a snow cone. With
2: exactly.
0: Michael
2: That's
0: Jackson.
2: What I'm saying. I was very just caught up in my whole like pager, cell phone, high school type of thing.
0: Yeah, yeah. You're into Nirvana anyway. You're not into Michael Jackson.
2: Exactly.
0: All right. Big time. Trevor.
4: Hey, what's up, guys?
0: You're 18. What's up?
4: Yeah. Can I ask you a question? First of all, I know Nicole Rich is gonna be on the phone. Can I ask a personal question? Have you ever slumped in your life?
2: What's slumped?
4: Get down from, you know, from the rich folks to a
0: slumped.
2: Slumped. Oh, slumped. Slump is when you, like, hunch over, dear.
0: Slump. Yeah, when you call people
2: have
0: dear,
2: I ever
0: you've slum?
2: Never slumped.
0: Well, she's here. We've got to figure this is slumming.
4: But, you know, they're all rich.
2: I mean, I was on the, you know, I was in Arkansas for a month.
0: Yeah, let me say something. Let me cut Trevor off over here. Look, here's the whole thing. I was poor for a long time. It sucked. Now I'm not poor. It's better. I don't need to go back to being poor so I can keep it real every 6 months. Being poor should be like a crappy school that you want to graduate from as soon as possible. And this whole thing of like, oh, yeah, well, you've never been poor, so you should go back and be... Well, I don't know what it's like to live with polio. Should I infect myself? Right. Should I cut a leg off so I know what it's like?
3: Right.
0: Screw knowing what it's like.
3: This is what I say to people that when you try to relate to people that have addiction, this sort of thing. You've never had it. You don't know. Okay, by follow that logic, therefore, only cancer survivors should be cancer doctors. And just the specific cancer that you have.
0: Yeah.
3: That's the only thing I can treat.
0: Yeah. Listen, her dad wrote 300 number one songs. She's had a good life. But I'm sure you've been... Well, see, it's all relative.
2: Well, also, you know, I want to say this, is that it's... And I'm not, you know, pointing my finger at you, Trevor, but it's like people that don't really know, and then they try and bring me down, like, oh, well, you've never lived like this. The point of doing the simple life was to show that it's not the material things, it's not the money that makes you happy. I mean, I've had difficult times in my life as well. And I think that it's the people that kind of judge me. I think that they're more superficial than I am because I understand that everybody goes through things in their life. It doesn't matter how much money you have.
0: Trevor?
4: I don't want to complain. I don't care. I'm just
0: he
4: asking.
0: Doesn't want to complain.
5: Trevor jack slumped. Off and he cussed. Can we cut him off?
0: Oh, he cussed. Trevor tried to slump one time when he was trying to blow himself in high school, but his mom
2: Slumpy.
0: Opened the door and he hit his head on the.
2: Trevor's new name is Slumps.
0: Slumps. Slumped.
2: Slumpy balls.
0: Slumpy balls. I like that. Trevor Slumpy balls. All right, we cut Trevor off because he used the F and
2: rude.
0: Or S word.
3: No,
0: he's being
3: rude
0: to our guest.
3: F word.
0: Yes. All right. Here, we have another question for Nicole. John?
6: Yes?
0: You're 26?
6: Correct.
0: What's up?
6: How you doing, Adam? Long-time listener, first-time caller.
0: Great.
6: Great guy. I have a question for Nicole.
2: Yes, gorgeous.
6: Okay. I would say, what you learned from being on the show?
2: I'm sorry?
6: What did you learn, in your words, from being on the show, The Simple Life?
2: For me, personally, I really learned a lot about family values and morals. My parents are divorced, and I did not grow up in a family that ate breakfast, lunch, and dinner together and told each other the truth all the time. And I really respect the way that they live. And that, for me, was the biggest lesson. It was a much bigger lesson than any job that I worked out there.
3: Did you go to college?
2: Yes, I did.
3: Where'd you go?
2: I went to University of Arizona.
0: Mm. And, What?
3: Did we show up down there when you were in school there?
2: I don't think so.
3: That's about when we were going down there a couple of
2: times.
3: What
2: years did you go? What year did you go?
0: We went a couple of years, maybe 4 years ago, and then again 5 years ago
2: or
0: something
2: maybe,
0: like that.
2: Oh, so maybe. Maybe I was there.
0: Yeah, listen, she was making the scene. Yeah, she wasn't spending Friday night listening to me telling about stories of crapping and tins. She
3: that's
0: was out
3: right.
0: on a Friday night having a good
3: filling
0: time.
3: Filling your ass up with jacuzzi water. Either.
2: Why'd you ask if I went to college?
3: I'm just curious. I mean, because at college, sort of everyone's just a college student.
2: Uh-huh.
3: And I imagine you were just another college student.
2: I was just a college student.
0: Yeah, with a private jet.
6: What would you say you learned from the working man, Nicole?
2: From the working?
6: Yeah,
0: from the working stiff. What'd you learn?
2: I just learned that it's really hard, which is definitely what I expected. Yeah, it really sucked. It really did.
0: Yeah.
2: But, I mean, I have a lot of respect for people that do that. It's much harder than anything that I could do. I couldn't do it, I'll tell you that.
0: They're farmers on the show?
2: They're farmers. They're people that work at fast food restaurants, gas stations, veterinarians.
3: Dream jobs for you.
0: Veterinarian, I could handle.
2: It's brutal.
3: Stuff you aspire to one time.
0: You ever had any good, crappy jobs?
2: Really?
3: In real life.
2: Yeah. Oh, no.
0: No, good. No. Don't bother. Okay. Like here's the whole thing about all that stuff. Like I worked at McDonald's. Mm-hmm. You can imagine what it's like working at McDonald's,
2: right? I worked at Sonic, yeah.
0: You worked... Oh, that is a good, crappy job.
2: Yeah.
0: You worked at the burger joint over
2: Not really. Are you asking...
3: That was the...
2: In the show, during that month, or in my life?
0: No, I mean in your life.
2: No.
0: Yeah. But you've done it in the show, so it's
2: good enough.
0: Yeah,
2: I did it in the show. I mean, I did it.
0: Point is it sucks. Why bother doing
2: it?
0: Don't challenge yourself.
2: Totally.
0: You got your own entrance. Mm-hmm. That's the point. And the cow's got its own entrance, too.
3: That's an exit.
0: I wouldn't put my hand... Oh, an exit. I wouldn't put my hand up a cow's ass.
3: You would or wouldn't? You want to?
0: I wouldn't, no. I would not want to.
3: For fear of what the cow might do, yeah.
0: Not just...
2: You would like it. It's warm.
0: Yeah, Drew could piss on me. It'd be warm.
3: He likes that.
0: That's what I'm saying. Did it come out a different way?
3: No, I just wanted to... Make a point.
0: All right. Nicole Richie is here tonight from The Simple Life on Fox Tuesday nights, 8:30. We'll take ourselves a quick break, and we'll be right back. Hey, yo, it's Loveline. I'm Adam. That's Dr. Drew. Phone number 1-800-LOVE-191. Nicole Richie is here tonight from The Simple Life. Fox Tuesday nights, 8:30. Nicole was just saying during the break she heard sex didn't get good until you were 60.
2: That's what my figure skating coach told me.
3: Oh, you're a figure skater too.
0: Good for you. Yeah, but not for the fellas.
3: No, guys starts dropping off about 20.
0: Yeah, let's just say you drew a chart, Drew. Let's just say.
3: Guys, it's purely the intensity of the physical experience. Purely.
0: Yeah.
3: Right. There's really nothing else on the scale.
0: Right. So it goes something like this, and, you know, maybe hits its zenith, and then it sort of does this. You're like, come on, let go of my pen here.
2: At 20?
0: You're like 35. It's just then all of a sudden it's just free fall.
2: Let me ask you guys a question.
0: Well, hold on a second. Then it actually curls in on itself. That's when you tuck your junk between your legs and you nail yourself in the ass.
2: Ew. So after,
0: but you're about 37.
3: Ask
0: here,
3: us something. What?
0: About 37 at cave.
2: Let me ask you a question. Yeah. Is it true? One of my guy friends told me that once you start dating a girl, as soon as you have sex with her, right after, you become 50% less attractive.
3: The girl does?
2: Yeah.
0: No. Not
3: depends on the situation.
2: Is she just brutal afterwards?
0: No. She doesn't become 50% less attractive the day after you have sex with her. It's a year after the first time you had sex with her, or 6 months. You mean there's a stock?
3: It depends
0: drop
3: on what you're
0: in.
3: If you were really into that person to begin with, that will stay.
0: No, if you're in love or really into the person, it can be glorious and it can up things, depending on how the experience went.
2: I heard a whole dinner conversation with these, like, young guys. I mean, these guys were, like,
3: those
2: 18
3: guys
2: to
3: 22. They're just getting laid.
0: They're retards.
2: They're retarded.
3: And they're assholes, and they're just getting laid.
0: Yeah.
3: They don't really
2: care
3: who they're... No, they are. They're big assholes. They're big idiots. But they don't really care. They're just
0: and who
3: whatever.
0: Are these? Listen, I don't take this the wrong
2: no,
0: way.
2: No, I was just at dinner with friends, and
0: I don't trust these guys. Okay, here's what it is. Yeah, these guys are a-holes, and no. It is true that at a certain point in the relationship, it sort of slides into a different kind of thing.
3: If a guy is just trying to get laid and has now done that...
0: Right.
3: The attractiveness of the partner could drop off 90%.
0: If that's his only motive.
3: That could drop off 90%.
2: Well, that could happen with a girl also. That's not my question. I'm just saying, like, a guy, let's say he's really, really into a girl, and then he sleeps with her.
3: No.
2: Okay.
0: No. Unless she's got a smelly hoo-ha. You know,
2: box.
0: You know what I'm saying? If the box... If the box,
2: crusty box.
0: Yeah, if there's some crust on the box, that can be a deal breaker.
3: Vomit, please.
0: But I'll be back. You know, that's how I am. I'll be back. Because, you know what, I'll give them a pass. Maybe they ate Thai or Mexican. Maybe they didn't.
2: I really don't believe there's any excuse for that.
0: No?
2: And I'm saying this as a girl. There is no excuse.
0: For the crusty box?
2: For the crusty box.
0: What if you just took a spinning class or something?
2: Then
0: I
2: don't
0: you
2: go
0: a bad
2: over
0: time.
2: The guy's house. Go take a shower. Take care of yourself.
0: Okay. All right. And you're clean down there, right?
2: Yeah. Just respect yourself.
0: Mm-hmm.
2: It's a matter of self-respect, in my opinion.
0: Right. Use the big rubber glove with the loofah handle.
2: Exactly. I take the same glove that I use to pry test the cow
0: yeah.
2: and wash the box
0: the
2: with it.
0: Sweet. wash the box. you know let me say this, what wouldn't be a bad thing. You know, they got these, and I'm sure you got this at your house. You live in a nice house. They have the showers that have just more than... here's how you can judge how you're doing in life.
3: How much shower heads?
0: How much water hits you when you get in the shower?
3: Right, that's right.
0: When you live in some crappy apartment, Van Nuys, you got the you got the shower head, you got the water saver. It's,
3: yeah.
0: it's like a dwarf.
2: I've heard that it was the hard water. What is hard water?
0: No, not hard water.
3: Just no
0: this
3: water.
0: Is just
3: dribble.
0: This is the state issued water saver shower head. It's like a dwarf's pissing on you. That's it. It's just like some drunken dwarf is standing on the edge of the shower taking a leak on you. So it's like nothing. But when you get a few bucks, you get better shower head. But if you got real bucks,
3: waterfall.
0: Like Nicole over here, you get it coming from all sides.
3: Yeah.
0: You get the whole thing. You get the cascade from the left, from the right, from the top. What about a little action from the bottom?
2: Well, they have bidets for that.
0: I know, but why bother hitting the bidet when you're in the shower already? How about a little upward shot? Yeah,
2: that's actually a good idea.
0: You can dial it in, pow, right in the box.
3: That's the point of the removable shower.
0: Why should a important
2: celebrity... He doesn't
0: want to
2: do it manually.
3: He doesn't want to move his hands.
2: He doesn't want to move his hands.
0: Yeah, here's all I'm saying. Once you get it, and I could use one for the backside of the box, you know what I'm saying?
3: Oh, man, could you?
0: Oh, yeah. Once you get those things going the right direction... You get a couple ones in there.
2: So it goes up from the bottom and then the lower half of the side
0: Well,
2: to get
3: except,
2: the crack.
3: Adam, you'd have to go to like one of those veterinary places and see what they use to hose
0: let's
3: the,
0: face
3: the
0: it,
3: animals.
0: I need to be dunked. Yeah. Let's face it. But here's what I'm saying. You get hit. You got the shower coming down on top of your head. You want to clean the crack or the sack or the trunk or the junk or the box or the... off. You gotta, it's coming down your head. You gotta do that like weird hand scoop thing and like scoop it up. Yeah, you're giving yourself a mild enema. You know what I mean? Just scooping. Wouldn't it be nice just to have something
3: some
0: shooting
3: pressure.
0: Up from the you know 45 degrees?
2: But that might be uncomfortable. It's like something shooting up
3: your
2: box.
3: You can control.
0: Well,
3: control.
0: I'm not talking about the
2: and then there's
0: PSI
2: girls like that won't get an orgasm because they'll just stand in their shower and get water shoved
0: ooh.
2: Up their box all day.
0: Yeah.
2: I wouldn't leave my shower.
0: No, you wouldn't. Oh.
3: And that's a bad thing?
0: That's a bad thing, yeah. Look how clean you'd be. You'd never leave. I'm just saying you get your box and your lunch, too.
3: Another one of your genius ideas.
0: I'm just
3: another
0: saying
3: one.
0: Shoot it up. Yeah. Let's have it going up. I don't mean directly underneath. It's an angle.
2: And then you should have a button that someone comes and licks it after you're done.
0: Your box?
2: Be like, test it out, dear.
0: Yeah. Sampler. Yeah. You have some...
2: And feeds you pizza. You eat the pizza and they lick the box.
0: This is ooh. Why we need to get together.
3: Oh, my.
2: We should invent
3: it. You guys
2: be
3: married.
2: We should invent it.
0: Yeah. I'll just stay home thinking of new ways to clean the box all day
2: and then
0: long.
2: Call me.
0: Yeah. And we get some hermaphrodite.
3: Is this what the simple life is about? Is this what you guys talk about?
2: Yeah.
0: A servant.
2: Clean the cow's box.
0: Hermaphrodite servant. You know, no sexuality.
3: No,
0: just
3: it has to be a eunuch.
0: Yeah. And then just taste the box. We'll get a food taster, too, just in case. All right. Rose, I need my own entrance.
7: Okay.
0: Rose, you're 55.
7: Yes.
0: What's happening, baby doll?
7: Well, I just got married to this guy from Colorado, a little town in Colorado, and he cross-dresses. And
2: that's so hot.
7: Mm-hmm. Yeah.
2: I love it.
7: Oh, you like that?
2: I like that.
7: And he makes videotapes.
3: And of the two of you?
7: No. We had domestic violence, and we were in jail. And while he was in jail, he met this whore from Denver.
0: Whore from Denver.
7: And made a videotape with her.
0: In the joint or when he got out?
3: Yeah, did he go in as a female or as a male?
7: Oh, he had a slip on.
0: All right, hold on a second. Rose, you need to turn your radio down.
7: Oh, I don't have a radio on. I have a TV. Let me turn it off.
8: Yes,
7: Okay.
0: How? Hold on a second. First off, how effing retarded do you have to be? How loud does your goddamn TV have to be when you're on a national radio show? Do you know what I mean?
3: Yes. Like, you've got to be able to hear it while you're talking.
0: Oh,
3: right? She's watching
0: God,
3: something.
0: We have the stupidest callers on the planet.
2: Oh,
0: she's dumb. Rose.
7: I guess you haven't had any calls from Akron, Colorado, or you'd have stupider people.
3: Is that your husband you're talking about? Your violent, violent cross-dressing, no-count husband.
0: Well, now,
7: I don't know if he's a pervert, homosexual.
3: No, well, you know that he met a woman who's actually a prostitute?
7: Yeah, a whore.
3: While in jail and made some films with her?
7: Right, made a video.
0: Okay, but let's ask a couple of quick questions.
7: Mm-hmm.
0: How does he get to meet the female population of the prison?
7: Because we were just in holding cells.
3: You were there too?
7: Yeah, I was there too.
2: What did you guys do to each other?
7: Domestic violence.
3: What did you do?
2: What? Just be, it's fine.
7: He broke windows of a car, and I went in and saw him and shook him.
0: She shook him with a tire iron.
3: A baseball bat.
7: No.
3: Yeah.
7: No. All
0: right. So listen,
7: no.
0: Rose. Still, they put everyone in a holding tank, and they don't break you up into sexes.
7: We weren't in the same holding tank, but it's just a little hick town.
0: All right. Well, you weren't in the same holding tank, but he was with the chicks, and you.
7: Right.
2: How did he get a video camera in the holding cell?
7: He didn't have the video camera. The officers had the video camera.
2: The officers.
3: Not together.
0: Yeah.
7: Right.
3: No.
2: Took
3: no.
2: your husband, who cross-dressed with a whore.
7: You don't believe it.
3: No, we
7: don't. I swear it. It's true.
0: Well, first off, you're borderline retarded and insane. So whatever you swear on doesn't mean anything.
7: Well, I wasn't going to swear.
0: All right, but here's the point.
7: And I'm not borderline and retarded.
0: All right, then you're fully retarded. You're actually in the middle of Retardville.
7: No.
0: Now listen to me.
7: I ain't retarded and I ain't retarded.
0: Okay.
2: Rosie.
0: Okay, now listen. What do you guys do for money?
7: What we do for money?
0: Hold on a second. Always a bad sign.
3: When they answer your question with the same question.
0: Now, the only thing worse than what do we do for money is...
3: Right now.
0: Right now. Okay, I predict multiple jobs.
7: He works on his mother's ranch.
0: Works on his mother's ranch.
7: Yeah, he's a little mama's boy, too.
0: All right. And her ranch is euphemism.
2: Does he preg test the cows?
3: Box,
7: what?
0: Yeah.
2: Does he cross-dress while on the ranch?
7: Yeah,
2: is his mom okay with that?
7: She don't know it. What'd you say about the cows?
0: Why did you marry this guy?
7: Because I didn't know it then.
0: You didn't know anything about the abuse,
7: no,
0: the cross-dressing?
7: We met on the computer.
2: Rose,
3: do you have some disability or something?
7: Why?
3: Do you have some disability or something?
7: I'm on disability.
3: For what?
7: I have a few problems, an aneurysm.
3: That doesn't put you on disability. Why are you on disability?
7: That's why I'm on disability.
3: What kind of aneurysm?
7: Aortic.
3: Thoracic, abdominal. Which?
7: You're right. Aortic abdominal aneurysm.
3: That does not put you on disability.
7: Stopped and I had stents, but I didn't call about my.
3: So you had an aortic replacement and you went into kidney failure. Are you on dialysis now?
7: No.
3: Okay.
0: Hold on a second.
7: My only question is,
0: don't they need her back at NASA? Well, we got a launch
2: coming up
0: in a few months.
2: What's the point?
3: JPL's been looking.
0: Rose, listen to me. Mm-hmm. I want you to get a divorce from this guy.
7: Oh, yeah?
3: Yeah.
0: Yeah.
7: Why?
0: He just wants... You know why?
7: Why?
0: Because he's an abusive, alcoholic cross-dresser mama's boy.
7: I never said he was abusive. How'd you know that? Because
2: he just said domestic violence.
7: Right.
0: Yeah.
2: So that would be categorized as abusive.
7: Right.
8: Give me a go-no-go for launch.
3: Do you have no head injuries or anything like that, Rose, in your past?
7: No.
3: Nothing like that.
0: No, but what happened? Were you abused as a child?
7: Not that I know of.
0: Really?
3: Yeah. What did you do for a living before your aortic replacement?
7: I was a supervisor for a bank.
0: Really?
7: Mm-hmm.
0: A piggy bank or a full-size bank? I'm picturing a small
7: bank. No, a big bank. One of the major ones, yes.
0: Wow.
7: I have a brain,
0: you're capable.
7: Except when it comes to love, I think with my heart, and I'm an asshole.
0: All right, but look, look, Rose, I'm feeling bad now. We don't want to beat you up anymore. But here's the thing.
7: Oh, you're not getting me.
0: Listen, you're a capable person.
7: Mm-hmm.
0: You managed a big bank.
7: Right.
0: There's no reason you should be with this guy. And, right. And by the way, mm-hmm. being without somebody's, and here's something that all you ladies need to hear. I think guys know it pretty good, but women don't know it. Is better to be alone than to be with an abusive, alcoholic, cross-dressing mama's boy. It really is. Just better to be on your own.
3: Yeah.
0: And I think the thought is well, I don't want to be on my own because maybe no one else will have me.
3: Right.
0: Well, if no one else this bad has you, then so be it.
3: Yeah.
0: You know what I mean?
3: Absolutely.
0: All right. So, Rose, you're better than this.
3: Yes.
0: You just find a normal guy who can appreciate you.
3: Yeah.
0: That's it.
3: Just move on.
0: And listen, the guy's like 10 years younger, too. That's when step up. Get a nice 65-year-old guy.
3: You get an older guy.
0: Heavy smoker.
3: Yeah.
0: Kicks off in 2.5 years.
3: Won't have that will to live anymore. Won't be going at you with a baseball bat, your car windows.
0: Fine.
3: No, for the 46-year-old, the car is still a emblematic of Rose.
0: Right.
3: He's beating the crap out of the car.
0: Yeah.
3: As though it were.
0: Yeah. This guy just seems like very, very defective, to say the least. All right. We're going to take ourselves a little break. Nicole Richie's here from The Simple Life, Fox, Tuesday nights, 8:30. We'll be right back after this. Hey, everybody. It's Loveline. I'm Adam. That's Dr. Drew. Phone number 1-800-LOVE-191. Nicole Richie's here tonight.
2: What's up, guys?
0: Nicole is one of the stars, along with Paris Hilton, of The Simple Life, which is on Fox Tuesday nights. You can check that out tomorrow night, find out what all the buzz is about. Did amazing ratings last week, and and two shows. Both did great ratings. Mm-hmm. So what's next for you, besides promoting this?
2: Well, right now I'm actually in the middle of shooting on the Eve show. I'm guest starring on it, so I was there all day today. I'll be there all day tomorrow. And then I'm going to start recording an album like in January after the new year.
0: Mm-hmm. Mm-hmm. Piano, violin, and cello, she was telling Drew she plays, as well as singing.
2: Yeah.
0: If you can play the violin pretty good, does it help you with the cello and vice versa?
2: They're actually kind of different. I mean, I can't play guitar at all. Cannot play guitar to save my life.
0: Oh, really?
2: Cannot play it.
0: All right, but it's once... no one plays uses the bow to play the guitar except for.
2: But they're
0: Robert,
2: string instruments.
0: Robert Plant or who plays it for Page?
3: Robert Page.
0: Yeah, you know when he's doing a guitar solo for Led Zeppelin, Drew.
3: Wow.
0: Get hip, gets the bow out.
2: Jimi Hendrix played with his teeth.
0: Yeah, Hendrix played with his teeth. I didn't know Anderson yelled to Hendrix, but he didn't play with his
3: Jimmy Page.
0: Yeah. Oh, okay. Oh, I say Robert Page?
3: Yeah, we both were.
0: Yeah. Drew, you're no help.
3: Yeah.
0: All right. Where are we? Going back to the phones? Speak to Heather, who's 22. Heather?
8: Hi.
2: Hi, Heather.
8: How are you?
2: Good. How are you?
8: Great. I went to the U of A.
2: You did?
8: Yeah.
2: What year did you go there?
8: Yeah. I graduated in 2002.
2: Wait, so we were in the same year?
8: Yeah. Well, I was in theater. Like, what was your major?
2: I was a dance major and an English major. I was a double major.
8: Oh, cool.
2: But, I mean, did I hang out with you ever?
8: No, I don't think so. Like, but I hung out with a girl. Well, she was, but I don't know.
3: Heather, pull over. Your phone's cutting in and out. You got to pull over.
8: Oh, okay. All right.
3: Pick a cell.
0: All right, so go ahead.
8: Anyways, so, yeah, okay, I have this question for you guys. Okay, I'm 23, and I'm dating this guy, and he's about 40. He's almost 40.
2: That's really hot.
0: Yeah.
8: No, this is the thing. We don't ever have sex.
0: Ooh.
3: That's not good.
0: Why not?
8: Like, okay, 4 times this year. I kept track.
3: Since when? What,
0: this year.
3: The 2 weeks ago this year, or what?
8: No,
0: this
8: from
0: year.
8: January.
3: Since January?
8: Like, this year.
3: I understand. I'm just...
0: 4 times this year.
3: In 2003.
2: You know what's so weird is I have friends that have these older boyfriends, and they don't have sex. Let me ask you a question. Are you hot? Be honest.
8: Well, I mean, I'm like...
0: Hold on a second. I love that. Are you hot? Be honest.
2: No, I mean, you know, it's no one knows it's her, so I'm just saying, like, just... Oh, yeah. Just I you, mean, I'm asking this for a reason, so just be honest. Are you hot?
0: Yeah.
8: Not to be, like, snobby or anything, but I think I look pretty good.
2: Okay. I mean, I'm just saying that there's some...
8: If I were a guy, I would do me.
2: That just kind of, like...
0: Box?
2: Yeah, that just kind of use girls as their... kind of handbags, almost. You know, just kind of like arm candy.
0: Mm-hmm.
2: Is he a businessman?
8: Well, he shows me to all my friends, but like, I don't know.
2: I'm just saying, like, that's my, that may be, I mean, I'm not trying to be rude. I'm just saying, like, I know friends that go out with older men, and it's really not about them having sex with you. It's about them showing you off and saying, look at this young, hot tail that I've got with me.
0: Well, it's an interesting point because 80% of a lot of guys going out with women is how people perceive them. It really is, sadly. Not who they marry, but who they go out with,
2: yeah.
0: And oftentimes who they marry. Somebody said to me, hang on a second, Heather. Somebody said at work the other day, if you landed on some planet where nailing big fat chicks was considered the pinnacle, how long would it take you to make the transition?
2: They would do it.
0: And it's like, I was like, yeah, 6 months. You know what I mean? I mean, here's the deal. All I'm saying is you're on some planet and everything's shifted completely.
3: I understand.
0: All of a sudden, the Claudia Schiffers of the world are just the sea hags, you know? Now, you'd hit it with a certain amount of momentum. Drew, a man of exquisite passion like yourself, would mow over several hundred dozen of the Claudia Schiffers. You work your way all the way through, like, the Victoria's Secrets catalog. But meanwhile, guys are ridiculing you. Like, oh, man, Drew, what are you doing? You're a doctor. You don't need to be with that.
2: I mean, it's weird. If this 40-year-old man was secure with himself, then he would be dating a woman his age, be having healthy sex with her. I think that maybe he's very, very insecure with himself. I don't know what he does for a living.
0: Yeah.
2: And he's probably not that good in bed. And he doesn't want, you know, he's not secure with himself to have a healthy relationship with you. He just wants to show you off and say, look who I am and look what I've got.
3: To me, I think that's so bizarre. I almost wonder if he's a beard.
0: Ooh,
3: she's a beard.
0: You mean gay.
3: Yeah.
0: Heather.
3: Yeah.
8: Yeah?
0: You think he may be gay?
8: No, you know what? I was wondering that. Like, I talked to my sister. She's, like, my best friend. And she's like, well, maybe he's gay or maybe he, like, cheats on you. But he doesn't.
3: Right. Well, those are the options.
0: Shut up, Drew.
3: You see the same other girl.
0: Not
3: multiple.
0: Cheating.
3: Other,
0: yeah. No.
2: Yes.
3: Multiple,
2: no.
3: Not cheating, but seeing other people. She doesn't.
0: Look, seeing 30 people. Like,
3: yeah.
0: If he's cheating, if he's a horny guy, he's banging the bejesus out of his 22-year-old he's got at home.
8: That's
0: and nailing a secretary. He's not
2: yeah, I actually don't think he's cheating.
0: Months.
2: I actually think that he might be gay.
0: Yeah,
3: gay,
0: Drew doesn't
3: gay
0: know
3: friends.
0: Anything.
8: And you know what? Okay, this is the thing. Like, he's not really that good either, but I wouldn't tell him that, and I would never,
3: he's
8: like...
3: Not, he's probably not into it.
0: Look, what's in it? What's in it for you?
8: Well, okay, so I live with him, and, like, I don't know.
3: Oh, my
2: God. I was just going to say that.
0: What does
2: he has
0: do?
2: Money, and you get to live with him.
0: Does he have a good life? What's he do for a living?
8: Well, we have, like, a boat, and he's a district manager of, like, this company, you know, and...
0: Okay.
2: Heather, biggest mistake of your life is to stay with somebody because it's comfortable and because you have a home and a boat. Because you are not going to be happy. You're just not.
0: Plus, you live in Palm Springs. Where do you launch a boat?
8: Oh, we have it at Dana Point.
0: Oh, okay.
3: So you have another house
0: there. All right. He's got
8: so,
0: a place at Dana Point.
3: There. Adam will take him on.
0: I'll blow him three times a year to get a boat in that place. I'll just
2: I promise you are not going to be happy. And right now, you're 22. You're young. You're hot, supposedly. Now is the time to go and get a real man that's going to lick the box.
0: Yeah.
2: And that you're going to be happy with.
0: That's
2: Don't
0: right.
2: waste your time. I promise you. There's a lot, you know, there are a lot of rich straight men, actually, that you can go after. Move to L.A.
0: Yeah. Yeah. You're hot, allegedly. In theory, you're a good 7.5. Then move down, like, get the box, like. Okay, but here's the thing, too. Here's the thing. He's got a boat. You're living with him. You can have a conversation. Before you break it off, you can have a conversation with him and say,
3: what is
0: look,
3: up?
0: What is going on? I mean,
3: don't take any of this. Well, look, that is abnormal.
0: It is
3: abnormal.
0: But no, but he could be depressed about something.
3: Could be on depression medicine.
0: His ex-wife committed suicide or something.
3: That's right. Could be on depression medicine. Could be diabetic or something. But the point is, though, don't take this. Well, you know, older guy. No, it's BS.
2: It's a lot of baggage for a 22-year-old, though. It's like, regardless of the reason, I just really think that you should get out of it. And I think you're staying in it for the wrong reasons.
0: Let me tell you something about Dr. Drew, Nicole. He's a man in his early 40s and is exquisitely passionate. You know, he's got a motor. You know what I'm saying? Yeah, He could do you right.
3: You're scaring her now.
0: No, I'm just, you know, I'm just, that's why he's
2: then frustrated. Why is he sitting all the way over there by you? No, I'm
0: he's scared of what his passion. He could release
3: he didn't say which direction I go,
0: you.
3: Particularly.
2: I mean, do you guys get what I'm saying? I really think that she's in this relationship because it's comfortable, and that's not the right reason to be in a relationship, especially when you're 22, and now is the time. Go out there and grab somebody.
0: Right. Find
2: while
0: a rich
2: you're still
0: guy.
2: Hot.
0: You may get a bigger
3: while you're
0: boat.
3: While still hot.
0: While you're still hot. Because at 24, the wheels come off the wagon. Your skin hangs on you like a boiled chicken. All right, we're going to take a quick break. We'll be right back.

0: Hey, everybody, it's Loveline. I'm Adam. That's Dr. Drew. Phone number 1-800-LOVE-191. Nicole Richie's our guest tonight from The Simple Life.
1: What's up?
0: Tuesday nights, 8:30 on Fox. And so where does Paris live? Does she live in L.A.?
1: Yeah, she lives in L.A. She lives with her sister.
0: And you guys hang out. And really, didn't... See, here's other. I'd have an ass full of whoever I had to do this with for a month.
2: Oh my God,
0: we wouldn't. Be
2: I just imagine
0: out.
2: You. Yeah, you hang with anybody for like a week,
0: oh,
2: all the time. But all the time, you know what I mean? You need to be away.
1: But it's not really like we're new friends. We're like sisters. I mean, we have known each other for so long, and we've spent that amount of time together.
2: Before,
1: you know what I mean?
0: Didn't she grow up in New York?
1: She did, but she didn't move there until we were about 14.
0: Oh. She grew up in New York, but she didn't move there until
1: Well, that's
0: she was
1: growing
0: 14.
1: Up. You're still growing up at 14, 13, 14.
2: So she finished growing up in New York.
0: She lived in L.A.
1: She lived in L.A.
0: From 0 to 14.
1: Mm-hmm. Yeah, or 13.
0: And then went to New York.
1: Mm-hmm.
0: Oh, okay. All right. So you had all that. And then I'm sure you guys traveled quite a bit, went back and forth.
1: Yeah.
0: Tell us the most decadent story. Now, here's what I'm saying. Don't brag. But what I'm saying is tell us a good story about being 17 and you in Paris, being in Istanbul, eating grapes off a virgin or something. You know what I mean? Anything good? Any sheiks? Any princess? Any royalty? That kind of stuff. Yachts. Give me a good yacht. Give me one good yacht story.
1: You know, I really hate going on yachts. I don't like. Being
2: plane.
1: On...
2: How about a plane story?
0: No, I want a yacht story. You don't like yachts, but you've been on them.
1: I really don't.
0: I don't know if I don't like yachts, Drew. Isn't that sad?
2: Yeah.
1: To be honest with you, like, my favorite place going is Switzerland, which is
0: Switzerland.
1: So random. It's so random, but I love it.
0: Why? What's random about it? It sounds
1: it's
0: like a nice
1: like
0: place.
1: It's like just so many people would say, like, Paris or...
0: Right.
1: Or, I don't know.
2: Which
1: right.
2: part is it? The French or the German or what part of Switzerland?
1: German. There's a little town called Herisau, Switzerland that I used to go up every year, and I would train up there. But
2: train for?
1: Skating.
2: Ice skating.
1: But we would spend the weekends.
2: My daughter's not skating.
1: Oh, she's really? Where is she skating?
2: Pre at Pickwick.
1: Oh, really? Yeah. I skated in Culver.
2: How far did you get in the hole?
0: Wee below.
1: I was nationally competing.
2: Wow.
1: Yeah.
2: What do they call it? What are the women's levels?
0: Powder puff.
1: As a senior level.
2: Oh.
1: Senior
2: Powder
1: puff.
0: I don't know.
2: Because there's 100 levels in skating. It's crazy.
0: Right,
1: actually, at the end, started getting into ice dancing, but then I just stopped after that.
0: So
1: all right.
0: You went to Switzerland to train.
1: Right, but we would spend the weekends in Zurich, and it was just so beautiful.
0: And
1: loved it there.
0: Did you skate outdoors, or was it all indoors?
1: It was indoors. The only outdoor rinks have been in Idaho, Sun Valley, Idaho, and Lake Arrowhead, which is really cool.
0: Yeah.
1: Just the sun gets in your eyes, and it's a little brutal at times.
0: Sure. Wow. All right, so West Switzerland. No good yacht stories?
1: No.
2: So you're doing triple jumps and
1: I didn't have all my triples, but I did have
2: double
1: some.
2: Toes and triple sows and all that stuff.
1: It was hot.
0: Yeah.
2: Wow.
0: And then, Drew, don't get your daughter all crazy with the skating. She's going to get an eating disorder. And
1: skating. There's really no... It's not really like a model
0: up.
1: Thing.
0: Yeah, you got to throw up all the time. You're going to screw her up, Drew. Just leave her alone with it. And your crazy wife's going to go nutty with the skating thing. Tell her to relax a little.
1: I think that you should allow your daughter to do what she wants to do, and I think that if you don't push her, then she'll want to do it. I mean, I know that my parents never pushed me to do anything, and they put me in the piano and the acting and the singing, and I just happened to love it, so I just continue to do it. And then I got to an age, you know, where I was 18 and I was good at all this stuff, and my parents were like, okay, well, you're going to have to decide what you want to do. But at least I had all of that background to kind of fall back on. And
2: that's not
1: take
2: stuff
1: some
2: you
1: time.
2: Can start at 16.
1: Yeah, it's like you can't start it. It's better to just do it when you're young, and if she likes it, she likes it. If she doesn't, then she won't do it.
0: All right. So no good yacht stories.
1: No.
0: Private jet stories. What about royalty stories? Any
1: like,
0: chic guys, you know, Arab princes, that kind of stuff.
1: I mean, I've met, like, Prince Charles.
0: Prince Charles, really?
1: Yeah. Is that exciting?
0: Yeah, I guess. It's better,
1: I haven't met,
0: better
1: like,
0: than most.
1: My mom's friends with some of those, like, Saudi Arabian. I mean, I don't know. There's so many out there, though, so I don't really know.
0: Yeah, they're all the same guy. And Prince Charles, how was he?
1: He was hot.
0: Really? He was hot? Really hot?
1: Yeah.
0: He's got a certain way about him, right?
1: He does. A presence. I mean, he's royalty, you know?
0: Right. All right. Did you go on his yacht?
1: Will you stop with the yachts?
0: No yachts.
1: No,
0: right.
1: I didn't go
0: you don't
1: on,
0: like
1: on
0: yachts.
1: The yacht.
0: All right. I'm a yacht guy, bro.
2: I see that. I didn't know that.
1: If I ever go on a yacht, I will call you from there at 10 o'clock.
0: At the yacht? Okay.
1: And I will call you.
0: Call us gone. Hey, I had a decision to make when I was 18. I could go with the decorative popcorn tin or I go with the yacht. I want popcorn tin, and I
1: well,
0: stand by
1: because the tin you can use over and over, so you can crap in it.
0: Evidently.
1: Can you bring the tin on the yacht with you?
2: You took it everywhere, to be fair.
0: Travel with it. It's my huggy tin. Jacob?
3: Yeah.
0: You're 17?
3: Yeah, I got Germany or Florida for you.
0: Germany or Florida?
3: Yeah.
0: Here's how the game goes. All bizarre news comes out of either Germany or Florida. He tells the story. We decide. Germany or Florida? Play the theme song, Anderson.
4: Germany or Florida?
0: Oh, that's Tori
1: Amos. That's Tori
0: Amos. Yeah. Doing it
1: I
0: in the Ebony or Ivory. Yeah, we have a celebrity theme song here. Jacob? Oh, wait a minute. Put him on hold.
4: Germany or Florida?
0: Oh, that's Pink. Jacob?
1: Jesus.
3: Yeah.
0: All right, so what is it? Give us a story.
3: All right, first of all, I got to say that you got to use your theme song, man, because I think that one's the best, undoubtedly.
0: My theme song?
2: The original one.
3: The one that you sang?
2: The original,
0: yeah.
2: Okay. All right, Jacob, thanks.
3: All right.
4: Whatever.
3: Okay. All right, a 31-year-old man checked himself into a hospital because he had been experiencing severe stomach cramps and he hadn't been able to feciate for over 2 weeks. All right, so
0: feciate,
3: after...
0: that's...
1: I was just going to say, what's feciate?
2: That's what defecate, I'm
0: that's
2: assuming.
0: That's what I did in the popcorn tin?
3: Yeah, it was.
0: All right.
1: Crap.
3: After several x-rays, the doctor found that at a party 2 weeks previous, he had somehow ingested a condom filled with alcohol. So the doctors had to surgically go in and cut a hole in the condom so it would let the alcohol leak out. And then the condom passed through the rectum 2 days later.
0: All right, hold on a second. Let's talk here. First off, wouldn't a condom be disintegrated by your stomach acid eventually in a couple of weeks?
2: I'm thinking the condom didn't go down from above.
0: Oh, rectal.
2: Somebody
0: rectal.
2: Put it in.
0: Oh, condom full of alcohol. Oh, yeah. Shoved up the... because he said it was in the stomach.
2: He had abdominal pain.
1: But wouldn't
2: abdominal
1: it still pain. Come out because, you know, when you go in jail and those drug addicts, they shove drugs up their
2: body
1: ass
2: packers,
1: with the...
2: Yeah.
0: Yeah.
1: So you do... You can...
2: But there are... It's out, not yeah. uncommon for those guys to need to have surgery.
0: You gotta leave a tampon
2: so
0: straight.
2: This guy's
0: learned the hard way.
2: This guy's...
0: This
2: is some weird distortion of a body packing story.
0: Okay.
2: And they need to do operations on those. I remember when I was at County USC in the... early 80s, we were the first cases were starting to come across the board, and we were like, what is, you know, we'd see these x-rays of these little packages, and we're like, what the F is going on?
0: Guys swallowing condoms filled with heroin.
2: Yeah.
0: That kind of
1: that's
0: body
1: really
0: packing.
1: Hot.
0: Yeah. Yeah. All right. So, Germany or Florida?
2: So it sounds like it's a smuggling thing. It sounds like Florida.
0: Florida.
2: Yeah.
0: We're going Florida. Yeah?
1: Florida.
0: All right. Let's see. Jacob?
3: Yeah.
0: Germany or Florida?
3: Germany.
0: Oh, really?
3: Yeah, he actually did it while during Oktoberfest.
0: So, Drew, it's not a smuggling thing.
2: So what was he trying to do?
3: I guess just to get giggles. I don't know.
1: It's not funny. Was he laughing? I don't think so.
3: I don't know.
0: Listen, you can't decide what's funny. For you, it could be, I don't know, You know, you could like a good movie. For this guy, could be packing booze-filled condoms up his rear end.
2: Who's the judge?
0: That's right.
2: It's all,
0: that's right.
2: It's all
0: you
2: good.
0: Got your Chris Rock. He's got his condoms filled with
2: schnapps. So there you go.
0: Up the
2: there
0: ass. Yeah. All right. So we lost.
2: Yeah, lost one.
0: It's been a while. Wes?
5: Yeah.
0: You're 14?
5: Yeah.
0: What's up?
1: Wessie.
5: My dad told me that smoking weed made, like, your nipples bigger.
2: Well, not just your nipples, it makes your breasts enlarge, particularly around your age. Men, not women so much. Men. It'll
5: like
2: give you...
1: Boy, breasts.
2: You, yeah. Okay. You're smoking pot every day. I can hear it in your voice.
5: Sort of. For the last week, I've been hitting it pretty hard.
2: Well, it's affecting you, and it's obvious in how you're talking. But be that as it may, it's real common in your age group. So there can be a breast enlargement at your age anyway, because the... adrenal glands are putting out some hormones before the testes really take over.
0: Mm-hmm.
2: But marijuana makes that all worse.
5: 2 days ago, I found, like, this little bump under my nipple.
2: That's it.
1: Yeah.
5: Okay.
0: Yeah. Yeah.
5: So, like...
2: That's what we're talking about.
0: Hey, Wes.
5: Yeah.
0: Listen to me. First off, guys named Wes are always idiots. So you got to watch out for that.
5: All right.
0: You got to battle against that Wes thing. All right. Listen to me. First off, guys named Wes... are

0: Okay, here's what people don't realize. The pot, whenever you start smoking it, and look, I've smoked my share of weed. I don't care. But here's the point. You start smoking at 13, and you start smoking solid till you're 23, and you'll just be 13 at 23. You stop. Wherever it is.
1: That is actually true. It's a proven fact mm-hmm. that you stop developing the day you start doing drugs.
2: Yes, that's true. And pot is one that's notorious for doing this. In fact, there's some evidence that it doesn't allow the growth of the frontal areas of the brain that are responsible for the growth and development after.
0: And then here's the thing. First off, you pull these moronic moves all the time where you just screw up and you forget about things. You don't get anything done. But you never chalk anything up to the weed.
2: Of course not.
0: It's always just, you know certain things that you get fixated on. There's certain topics that you're into and you're a genius on, but you don't know anything else.
2: And things never seem to be going right. You're never living your
0: nothing. Nothing sticks. You got a Teflon brain. Everything just skims by. You don't seem to remember anything. You don't know anything, but you'll never blame it on the weed.
1: Well, you know what's so funny is he doesn't want to hear this from you guys right now, and I promise you that he probably will not listen to you until it's too late.
2: I know.
1: I've been there, I know.
0: Yeah. Where have you been? You've been to Switzerland on an ice skating scholarship. What do you know from pot smoking? You did some drugs, though, right?
1: I did dabble in a little drugs.
0: No more? You done?
1: I'm done.
0: Really?
2: Recovery?
1: I'm done. Recovery.
0: Really?
1: Yeah.
0: Yeah. That's the one thing I think if you come from privilege, it's really hard to escape.
1: Oh, but I'll tell you, I could not be in more denial. Nothing. I was just, this isn't happening. Don't worry about it.
2: No big deal.
1: I didn't realize it until I was arrested, until I was thrown in jail, until I had to go there, and it wasn't until I got out mm-hmm. and until I was like, I started to even get better that I was like, oh, okay, well, maybe my life wasn't so good then. Once you're in it, you can't even see it.
2: You're lucky you surrendered, though, even then, because most people have to go to some sort of pace of terror before they're willing to surrender.
0: Arrested and thrown in jail.
1: It happens.
0: Wow. Were you driving or something? How'd you get arrested?
1: Yeah.
0: You're driving.
1: Yeah.
0: And so you got arrested. Basically, it's like a DUI, right?
1: No, I did have a DUI, but I didn't have a license, and I was driving, and I got pulled over for something else.
0: Right.
1: For something like a light. I don't know. Who cares?
0: Right.
1: But I got pulled over, and, I got caught with possession.
2: Oh, so right.
0: Oh, how much? Now, what'd you have? Heroin? How much did you have? True. Let me ask a good question.
2: What's your sober date?
0: Well, get to the sobriety, you jack off. Just quiet down. How much did you have on you?
1: I didn't have it on me, actually, but it was a balloon.
0: Ah. Oh, it was like in the car somewhere?
1: It was in the car. It wasn't even my car, actually.
0: Did they search the car just because they thought you were high?
1: No, to be honest with you, I was lazy and didn't feel... I was outside on the phone and I didn't feel like... getting my ID out. I didn't have an ID. I had like a school ID.
0: Right.
1: And so I just asked the cop. So I was too lazy. I was like, just go in my car and get my ID.
0: You see what happens?
1: But I'm just telling you, I mean, honestly, to be honest with you, it's like I was actually going to rehab anyway, but I really do believe that if I didn't have these consequences to deal with after, I mean, I'm still dealing with them right now, I probably would have gotten out and said, okay, I'm better, let me just
2: You wouldn't have surrendered. It wouldn't have broken through the denial.
1: Definitely, definitely. I mean, I have to sit there and, like, face these consequences every day, which, I mean, you know, it's so weird because I see these kids and I'm telling you, like, that was so me, that it will not happen, that it's all good, it's not a big deal, and I'm telling you, it just...
0: So they
1: kicks
0: found
1: your ass.
0: They found the balloon of heroin when they went in to go look for your ID that you commanded them to.
1: I didn't command. I was just lazy.
0: Imagine a cop going, "Can I see some ID?" It's in the glove box.
1: No. I knew that I was going to get arrested because I didn't have a license.
0: So
1: I was like, I was on PCH. So I was like, do you mind if I go use my cell phone? And they're like, yeah, no problem.
0: Oh, I see. All right. PCH is not a drug, by the way. That's Pacific Coast Highway out here in Malibu. Sober date.
1: I don't like to talk about that.
0: All right. You got more in like a week, right?
1: Yeah. I got sober back in March.
0: Oh, okay. All right. That's good. You don't want to jinx it by saying the date. And
2: that's stressful.
1: Well, I just don't really like to get that much into it because...
2: It's up to you. But it's tough to have 2 months later head off to Arkansas.
1: It was very tough, and I'll tell you, it really tested.
2: Did they let you contact your sponsor? Were you going to meet?
1: I could contact my sponsor every day.
0: Her sponsor was Mr. Haney.
2: Yeah,
0: that's Arnold. Mr.
2: Ziffel
0: reference. For
1: but I mean, if you think about it, it's Arkansas. I mean, I guess whatever. I mean, I agree. It's not
0: they got drugs everywhere.
1: Yeah, they
0: got the hillbilly heroin. Where do you think that's from, Drew?

0: Arkansas.
1: Right. Yeah. So anyway, you finish. So you get now you go to jail. How long do you go to jail?
2: I don't know, like an hour or something.
0: Jail, not prison.
1: Right. You just go to the tank and
2: well, I was facing prison. I mean, I think that this is important for me to say because, you know, it's like you guys think that this isn't going to happen to you. It happened to me in a matter of 6 months. I was arrested 3 times, put in jail. I had to have a friend bail me out. I've been to rehab twice. Mm-hmm. You know, it's just like you never think that this is going to happen to you until it happens to you, and then you're over it, and then you may hopefully start to realize how dangerous this stuff is.
1: Yeah.
2: You know, it's like your life, you're going 100 miles an hour. Of course, you're not going to see everything. I don't necessarily think it's anybody's fault.
0: You were very tied up in being perfect. You had the ice skating and the music and you're very, very.
2: And that caught me. I got really caught up in that too because I was really good at everything I did. So on the outside, I was kind of okay. Mm-hmm. And I had this going on and that going on, and I really didn't stop doing anything. Well, I guess towards the end I did.
1: Mm-hmm.
2: But.
1: And also, do you feel it too? And by the way, it's a good thing that you got this out of the way because a lot of people can drag this out well into their 30s.
0: Oh, you know? Are you kidding?
1: Well into their 30s, yeah.
2: Because they don't know.
1: Yeah.
2: They don't
1: get it. But I mean, they say the devil makes work for idle hands. Do you feel like a little too much time mixed with too much cash?
0: She didn't have time. She was ice skating 6 hours a day.
1: She's in Switzerland. What do you mean? She had time.
0: School, no. Double major.
1: Three instruments. Would you shut up, Drew? Don't defend the guest. I'm asking a question.
2: I was keeping busy. It could have been, you know. I really don't know.
1: Yeah.
0: I think it's a misconception that time is an issue.
1: No, here's...
2: I really don't think the time is an issue.
1: No.
2: I think it's just a matter of wanting to be out of your element. And you know what? You know what's so crazy now is that now that I don't have all those things that I can't remember and whatnot, the thought of not being all there and as sharp as I'm capable of being is just so scary because you're missing out.
1: Yeah.
2: So why would you want to be alive and be half dead while you're alive? It's like you can do that stuff when you're done.
1: I agree, except for not with booze. I like to have a little buzz going. But Drew, Let me say something about this, which is I had my share of friends who got into drugs and dabbled and did their thing.
0: Oh yes.
1: And a lot of them were so tied up with existing, meaning they were making $8 an hour and they had to work 50 hours a week, that the second they got some free time and some free cash, they always went AWOL. They always spun out.
0: Yeah.
1: You know, their circumstances kept them in line. They had to work. They didn't have any money. They didn't really have the means. And if you would have taken any of these guys, given a couple credit cards, an expense account, and a little time, they would have immediately blown themselves up with the drugs.
0: There's something to that.
1: Immediately. And that's what I'm talking about, this sort of devil making work for the idle hands. Thank you. All right, let's take a call. But that was very, very revealing, and we appreciate your candor, by the way. It's
2: no
1: nice.
2: Prob, Bob.
1: All right.
0: Jeanette.
1: Drew, no more questions?
0: Yes, but you won't let me ask them.
1: Oh, I've listened. Here's the problem. I try to ask a probing question. You rush in and defend and don't let the person answer the question like you're the goddamn attorney.
0: She tires of us fighting. Let's go.
1: All right. Idiot. Let's talk to Jeanette. Jeanette?
3: Yeah?
1: What? You're 16.
3: Yeah.
1: What's up?
3: I'm having a problem. I have this guy that I've been friends with for like 3 months, and me and him got to be like really good friends. Like he would come over to my house every day and everything. Mm-hmm. And I began to like him.
0: How old is he?
3: He is 19.
0: How'd you meet him?
3: Kind of like a hangout place in a small town kind of thing.
2: Like a club thing, a night thing, or a day thing?
3: Yeah, like a night thing.
1: I was thinking more old Corey.
2: Okay.
0: So it's not like this guy went to your high school or something. You knew him.
3: Yeah, I knew him from there. So
0: from high school.
3: And now he's like beginning to like one of my friends that I introduced him to.
1: Mm-mm.
3: And I told him that I liked him and stuff, but he's like, "Oh, we're just friends. We're just friends." And like he's like tried to mess around with me, you know.
0: You're just friends, Jeanette. Take his word for it.
1: Believe me, there's no interest.
2: You know what? That's actually a good thing that he's respecting you enough to say we're just friends, because he could probably
0: take advantage
2: of you and then leave you. So that's actually a good thing that he's respecting you enough to say we're just friends.
1: Well, he's tried to mess around a couple of times.
3: Yeah.
2: Well, I'm sorry, but I'm just saying, as a guy, if a girl throws herself at you enough times, I mean, he's not a robot. He will say, okay.
1: He could use you, and he's so far not.
2: But I think that means he has respect for you.
3: Yeah,
1: Just means
0: he's not attracted.
1: She's not attracted to you.
0: That's all that means.
1: It's not respect.
3: Okay.
2: I mean, he has more respect. I mean, he could just
0: he's not an evil guy.
2: He does respect you as a friend. That's all I'm saying.
0: Yeah, he's not a bad guy.
3: Okay.
0: And he's not attractive.
3: Why do I always get this? I'm always the girl that, you know, like, I'm like one of the guys. I always hang out with all the guys.
1: All right, hold on a second. First off, you're 16, so you can't play the why do I always get thing until you're 19.
0: No. Or 20.
1: Or 20, because you've been dating for 14 months now. You're 16 years old, for Christ's sake.
0: Relax.
1: So here's the thing. Everyone makes these proclamations when they're 16. Why am I always the one? You're not. You're 16. It's an awkward time. Some of it is just happenstance. You don't. The right guy is going to the wrong high school. You're going to the other one. You miss each other.
3: Yeah.
1: Don't. Here's the thing. Do not announce that you're cursed at 16. Don't make that proclamation.
0: Don't proclaim anything at 16.
1: Just yes.
0: Just go with it.
1: Just try to get your grades decent and go off to some cool place to go to college, and it'll all work itself out. Yeah. That's really what you need to do. And here's the thing. From the 7th grade to the 12th grade, all bets are off. All you got to do is don't kill yourself, don't get strung out on drugs, and get your grades decent enough to go off to some cool college, and then you can start focusing on the dating and all that stuff. And look, you got to understand, though, if a guy's not interested, he's not interested.
0: Period.
1: Yeah, and that whole, like, mixed message thing where he goes, well, I like you too much, too.
0: No, that's BS.
1: 19-year-old guy, it's game on.
0: He'll let you
1: know. If it's not game on, he ain't interested.
0: Right.
1: Plain and simple. Yes?
0: Yep.
1: All right. Yeah. We'll take ourselves a little break. Nicole Richie here tonight from The Simple Life, and we'll be right back.

0: Dr. Drew. Phone number 1-800-LOVE-191. Nicole Richie is here tonight.
1: What's up?
0: The Simple Life is the name of the show. Tuesday nights, 8:30 on Fox.
2: Love that music somehow.
0: You can't go wrong with the Green Acres. All right. And just because it's going to make us feel super old, were you guys hip to Green Acres before you did
1: the
0: show?
1: I watched, they had Nick at Night, so I watched it late at night if I was up at 3 in the morning.
2: In preparation for this show? Or
1: No. I'm saying it. I've seen it when I was younger. Okay.
0: So you're hip. All right.
2: So Mr. Ziffel is a character you would know. And
1: that's the thing. No, I wouldn't know any of the characters. Mr. If I watched Ziffel. It now, I mean, I'm sure it's still on now. I just don't really watch a lot of television.
0: Yeah, it wasn't bad, Mr. Haney.
2: Mr. Haney, yeah. He was the alcoholic, right?
0: He was a traveling salesman.
2: The barber, loosely.
0: Mr. Ziffel had the pig.
2: But who was the barber?
0: I don't know.
2: Kind of, yeah.
0: Well, you're thinking of Floyd.
2: Floyd the barber.
0: No, but that's from Mayberry.
2: Mayberry, you're right. All right, buddy. You're right.
0: You ready to rock? Ken?
2: Wasn't there an alcoholic in Green Acres?
0: I don't know. It used to be funny to be an alcoholic. And they put it in sitcoms.
2: Right.
0: They do the two jokes where it's like, they do that make mine a double joke where the guy was having a hard day. Yeah. And all of a sudden, by the way, there was a fair amount of boozing in these shows. Like, here's the move I like. There was a time in the 60s and the 70s when that little mobile bar had wheels on it and a little push cart type bar. Was a popular piece of, it was like a piece of furniture. Yes. And the guy, I always like this, the guy would walk through the front door, throw his jacket on the sofa, oh man, stressful day, walk right over to the bar, open the ice bucket, and it'd be piled high with fresh ice. Like, who's in charge of filling the ice bucket all day?
1: Mm-hmm. Right.
0: Can you imagine keeping a friend? How much of an alcoholic would you have to be to actually have an ice bucket that was just heaping with ice?
2: Be thinking about that.
0: Yeah, and it was never addressed. And there'd be a note from his wife. She's
2: by the way,
0: that,
2: those days they didn't have ice makers. It would be trays they'd be spilling into that, right?
0: It was one of these sitcom realities where it was like, hey, it's an ice bucket, it's got to have ice in it, as if it came with ice.
2: Right.
0: And guys would just start making themselves cocktails every, you know, it's highball hour, a couple of...
2: Larry Tate would be drinking at work.
0: Yeah, that was Bewitched. That was the boss in Bewitched. And he'd be drinking martinis at lunch.
1: Also,
0: and
1: Ricky from Lucy and Ricky. Wasn't he a huge alcoholic?
2: Yes.
0: Everyone drank drank at work and stuff. Yeah, I like that. Guys would have bottles in their desk. That was the other thing, too. Like a police chief or something, like after a tough day, just like, you know, pop open some scotch. Guys had flasks and stuff. Was everyone drunk back then?
3: Where's my bourbon?
0: All right. I just, the two jokes I like the make mine a double joke, and I like the joke, too, where the wino sees something incredible, like Bewitched, like, blinks into a alley where he's drinking, and he looks at the bottle, and he looks at her, and then he dumps it out, shakes his head, because that's what they do, Drew. You know what I'm saying?
2: Every time.
0: Yeah. if you ever one of your patients was amazed by something, they would immediately throw away the drugs.
2: Yeah, of course.
0: Ken?
4: Yeah.
1: Kenny.
0: You're 20?
4: Yeah.
0: Yeah. What's happening?
4: My penis is abnormally curved, I think, to the left there.
2: To the left.
4: Like a half shaft broke or something.
1: You should pierce it.
2: You dress to
4: pierce
2: the left.
4: It.
0: Do you like a pierced Pepe?
4: I don't know about piercing.
2: Oh, Ken, hold on a second.
0: You can. I'm asking Nicole. Nicole?
1: I've actually never seen one, but I'm just saying if it is a little off, I think you should like work the offness, you know?
0: I see.
2: You got to put a barbell down the axis and straighten it out.
0: Right.
2: But here, Ken, the deal is, have you traumatized it at all? Did something happen?
4: Not that I can think of.
2: One of the things you can do is take about 800 units of vitamin E every day. This is what we call an acquired Peyronie's. In other words, you weren't born with this. This is something that's probably happening from trauma.
0: Why? Because
2: he's seen it get worse.
0: Does it curve or does it sort of make a gooseneck move? You know,
4: yeah,
0: what I mean?
4: more like gooseneck, I guess. You know,
2: that's from the scarring over on that side that's pulling it over there. And there are operations to repair it if necessary. And give it a little time. We'll see.
0: All right. So take a bunch of vitamin E.
2: 800 units of vitamin E daily will help it. It's true.
0: How many pills is that?
2: They come in 800s or 400s usually.
0: Oh, really? Yeah, if I had a dork with a dog leg in it, I'd be mad. Matt?
5: Yeah.
0: Oh, you're Nicole's friend?
5: Yep.
1: Hey, Maddie.
5: What's up, baby? Well, listen, I don't have a sidewinder penis, but
3: What I'm calling in is I want your advice. See, I, like you, live in Hollywood, and I had a girlfriend for like 3 years who I lost my virginity to at, what, 2021.
0: Yeah.
3: And I broke up with her. I never really did the Hollywood scene. And when I broke up with her, I just kind of went mad and hit the Hollywood scene.
0: Well, wait a minute. How old are you now?
3: 23. Yeah.
0: Well, hold on. Hold on a second. Because we've done these before, and we always make a-holes of ourselves. Now, do we need to know anything about this guy? Is he your ex-boyfriend?
1: No.
2: But people set us up like this all the time, so we want to make sure we're
1: I'm
0: not going to kill you, Anne, if this is some kind of nonsense. No?
1: No.
0: All right. Let's.
2: Anything else we need to know about him?
1: No, he's pretty chill.
2: Okay.
0: All right. So, Matt, your question. Now, how do you know Nicole, by the way?
3: I was actually sitting in the opposite room listening to you guys earlier. I'm in your conference room right now.
0: Oh, okay. You're here. All right. Yeah. Hey, can you get me a coffee?
3: Yeah, sure. I'll get on the way out.
0: All right. So,
1: so you started going crazy.
0: So you came here with Nicole then?
3: Yeah.
0: All right. So, you broke up. You lost your virginity at 21.
3: 21 to a 29-year-old former model who I used to beat off to posters on my wall. So it was kind of a strange relationship.
0: Really?
1: Who? Jesus. Yeah.
0: Who was that?
3: I'm not going to name names.
0: Come on. I'm going to hang up on you. All right, that's it. Listen, you can't say I used to beat off to a model with pictures and not give the name. All right, let me try one more time. Matt?
3: Matt. Yeah, you there? Yeah.
0: I got to know who she is.
3: Her first name's Amber. That's all I'm going to tell you.
0: Amber.
2: And Adam's, did you say Adam has met her?
0: No, I said that's all she's going to tell me.
3: He may have. I don't know. She's been around.
1: Jesus.
3: She's a big model, and she's like 29 now, so. But anyway. Amber. Not the point. You guys there?
2: Yeah, we're thinking.
0: I think I'm put you back on hold.
3: Okay.
2: Well, what's his question?
0: I gotta get the last name.
3: Well, the question is then after I went out, I went crazy.
0: I gotta get the last name.
3: All right, go take it up.
0: All right. So here's the thing: you can't bring up lost my virginity to model that had a poster of, not giving name. That's the way I go. You can't bring up. Here's the sword here. You can't bring up the model. If you want to brag about banging a model, that's fine, but you got to give the name. You can't do it. Can't have it both ways. Drew, can you think of any Ambers? No. Amber Valletta.
2: Who's that?
0: I don't know. It's what Anderson says. Maybe we got a poster. You got a poster of her?
5: No, I just want one.
0: All right. Let's get. Now, I'm sorry. I don't want to be rude to your friend Matt, but I got to have the question. I got to have the full name of the model.
1: That's hot.
0: Yeah. Joe?
6: Yeah?
1: Hi, Joe G.
6: Hi, what's going on?
0: What's happening?
1: Joanna.
6: I was just wondering how you liked working at Sonic.
1: I didn't really like it, actually. I just don't like the smell of food.
0: Well, you worked at the Sonic Burger in Arkansas?
1: Yeah. I mean, it wasn't the... I don't like the smell of food. I just didn't like the smell of, like, the grease in the back, you know?
6: Yeah.
1: It was kind of brutal, and then... you'll see tomorrow. They make us, like, dress up in these outfits, and it was freezing, and it was too heavy. I mean, it was burning up, I'm sorry, and it was way too heavy. And it was pretty brutal.
6: Yeah. I was just wondering, because I work at one of the Sonics.
1: Do you?
6: Yeah.
2: Somehow I knew that.
0: Yeah, I didn't even know it was a national chain.
1: No, it is.
0: And
1: I mean, I'm not insulting it. I'm just saying I didn't enjoy working there.
0: When you were working there, did you have to... And I don't BS.
1: Mm-hmm.
0: Did you have to put in a full shift? I mean, did you work there for 7 or 8 hours?
1: We were there from
0: hours?
1: 6 in the morning until about 4 in the afternoon.
0: Really?
1: Yeah.
0: Just
1: Paris loved it. That was Paris's favorite job there. Yeah.
0: I just
1: personally don't like
0: through.
1: The smell of cooking. I don't like it.
0: Yeah. You'll make a great wife one day. And so... So, I mean, you would actually put in a full shift.
1: Yeah.
0: All right.
1: Yeah. How do you like it?
6: It's pretty fun. I usually work like 3 or 4 hours.
1: So you didn't work as long as I did.
6: Yeah, I haven't.
1: Did you dress up in the suits?
6: No, I haven't seen any suits here.
1: Did you deliver food on roller skates?
6: Yep.
0: Oh, really?
1: That's fun.
0: That's gay for a dude, though.
6: No, it's because I used to play hockey, so I needed to find something to do that I knew I could do.
0: No, but just joining the ice capades would be more masculine. All right, buddy.
2: There we go.
0: Doing good, buddy.
6: Thanks.
0: They're good times.
6: Yep.
0: Yeah. All right. Okay. Yeah. I like the guys are bored of us before we get bored of them. Uh-huh. All right. Done with you guys. Blooms off the rose. Xavier?
7: Yeah.
0: You're,
1: What's now, it, Xavier?
0: There's some Xaviers and there's some Xaviers.
2: Yeah, and it's spelled the same.
0: Which one are you?
7: What's the difference?
1: I'll just call you Xavier.
5: Oh, it's Egg Xavier.
1: Okay, well, then there's a difference, obviously.
5: I'm sorry. Well, my question is
2: Full moon. Full moon. That's all I got to say.
0: Right.
1: Yeah?
5: On the Abercrombie catalog, you say that you missed your cell phone out of everything.
1: Uh-huh.
5: Do they let you use their phones, like their home phones?
1: We were allowed to use their phones about once a week, which was brutal.
0: I thought I heard the smoke detector.
2: Yeah, just way off in the distance there.
0: Yeah, keep going. I'm sorry.
2: Time it.
0: Yeah, go ahead.
1: We were allowed to use the phone once a week, so we kind of maneuvered our way into ripping the phone off the wall and dragging it into our room.
0: Mm-hmm.
1: Or, because there were cameras in the room, so sometimes we'd get caught, but if we went into the bathroom and if we ran, like, the shower and turned on the blow dryer and ran the faucet...
0: You could talk?
1: We could talk.
0: All right, hold on,
2: one second.
0: Hold on 1 second. I want to see if we hear the smoke detector chirp again.
2: Xavier?
5: What? Yeah, I'm here.
1: Yeah, I don't get...
0: No,
5: what happened?
2: No, hold on.
0: His phone's cut now.
2: Yeah, but now we got him back. It's going to be about 40 again next
0: time. No. We're past it already.
2: I'm saying it's going to be about 40, 50 next time.
0: Oh, well, listen. Well, let me ask you a question.
1: Wait, I don't know what you guys are talking about.
0: We're going to straighten this out in 1 second. Why is it every time it seems like we got a smoke detector chirp to hear the phone kind of cuts off?
2: Because if there's no sound coming downstream,
0: it
2: cuts. Yeah.
0: Really?
2: Yeah. So we go, let's listen. He gets quiet, it cuts.
0: You explained that to me twice before. All right. So, here's what we're doing. We hear the chirp of the low battery.
2: Of a smoke detector.
0: Of the smoke detector.
2: In the background of a caller.
0: Yeah.
1: Okay.
0: And we're always fascinated with it because that goes on for months.
2: And they don't know what's happening.
1: They don't understand that there's a smoke detector going on?
2: They just don't
0: hear it. Usually.
1: Do you hear it, Xavier?
0: Xavier?
5: Uh-huh.
1: Do you hear the smoke detector going on, off? I hear it.
2: Do you hear that?
1: Yeah.
5: I don't hear anything.
1: Are you...
0: That's not enough, though. You have to really probe. Like, him yelling 3 times, I don't have a smoke detector, still not enough, because eventually you'll get to it.
1: You seem a little out of it.
5: No. I'm not.
0: Hey, Xavier?
5: Uh-huh.
0: Ex-Xavier?
5: Yeah.
0: That's what they say at your funeral. Do you have a smoke detector at your house?
5: Yeah.
0: You see, Drew, it does...
2: It'll cut if there's a stop, and then the...
0: Shut up, Drew. I'm talking the whole time. Why?
2: It has to come from his end.
0: I know, but we're having a conversation with him like we've been having with people all night. What's the science behind this?
2: Are you blaming me for how it's working?
0: No, I'm just saying your explanation is
1: Have you ever been on speakerphone? If you're on speakerphone, sometimes you can completely hear what's going on, or sometimes if you just stop, you can't hear anything.
2: Right, it's that effect.
1: It's just the way that it hits the...
0: Xavier.
5: Uh-huh.
0: All right, do you have a smoke detector at your house?
5: Yeah.
1: It's going off.
0: Does it have a low battery?
5: I don't know.
0: See, what? Drew, what do you mean, see? He gets cut off into answering his question,
2: no,
0: and that's
2: see. I'm not saying
1: is he at his mom's house? Maybe he doesn't
2: see, it's
1: care.
2: Out again, that's all.
1: Are you at your parents' house?
0: Yeah, I got rid of him. I don't know. Here's the thing. Here's all I'm saying. I'm only angry because once a show, I want to talk to somebody. The rest is just a pain in the ass. Everyone calling me, bugging me. But once a show, I want to talk to someone, and it always cuts. And I know this is just how Darwin works, or how not Darwin, but what's it called, Drew?
2: Darwin.
0: What's it called where everything goes wrong?
2: Oh, yes.
0: Drew, what is it with you? You can't think of anything I can't think of.
2: That's the way it works. Something's law.
0: Yeah.
2: Law of intended effect.
0: No.
2: What's the law?
0: Murphy's
2: law. There you go.
0: Let me ask you another thing, too, Drew.
2: Yeah.
0: Why is it every time I can't think of something, you can't think of it either, and then eventually I think of it?
2: It must be my fault. There must be something volitional, willful that I'm doing it.
0: Well, here's what I'm saying.
2: What's in it for me?
0: No, here's what I'm saying. I'm just asking.
2: I'm just trying to think of it.
0: The stuff is large. Yeah. It's big stuff.
2: Trying to think of it.
0: It's like you saying, my dad drives a car. It's a big American
1: brand. You have to let
0: brand.
1: It go for it to come back. If you try too hard, then
2: right.
1: You're
2: so I immediately start trying. I hear him struggling. Choices. I start struggling. I start pushing. I block. And then I block.
0: Yeah, but it'd be like you're trying to think of something super popular and I blank on it too. That'd be weird, right?
2: I wouldn't think so.
1: It happens all the time.
2: That's how people are.
1: Because you're trying too hard.
0: What's the name of that baseball team plays out of New York with the pinstripes?
1: When you're going like, I don't know either.
2: When you say that, usually that's what you get back. Usually get back people, and then you come, you get it before.
0: All right. Really?
2: That's in my life. That's
1: it
2: what
1: happens.
2: I find.
0: All right. I'm now upset. Let's, so Xavier's a bust, right?
2: Yeah. Mm-hmm.
0: They don't want to talk to him. Mm. He's a weird kid, right?
1: He's out of it.
0: He's out of it, yes. And his phone keeps cutting out. All right, let's take a break. And I feel bad for Nicole's friend, who I wouldn't tell me the last name of the model. I'll see him in the hall. All right. Weren't we going to answer a female friend's question for Nicole?
2: Off the air.
0: But where'd we get the dude?
1: They're both here.
0: No. All right. Nicole Richie here. I'm going to the bathroom.
2: We regroup.
0: We'll be back.
2: New show.
1: Peace.

0: Hey, buddy, it's Loveline. I'm Adam. That's Dr. Drew. Nicole Richie here tonight.
1: What's that?
0: From The Simple Life, Tuesday nights, 8:30 on Fox. We're going to we'll talk to your friend off the air, Nicole, and answer his question. Drew, next commercial break?
2: Sure, sure.
0: All right. Let's talk to Jennifer, who's 18. Jennifer?
1: Hi, Jens.
3: Hi.
0: Jens. You guys went to high school together, you and Jennifer?
2: This is the start of nursery
1: school. It's more
2: school.
1: Personal if you, like, give them names.
0: Yeah, don't soften them up. They're the enemy. Go ahead, Jennifer.
3: Okay, when I'm having sex, my nipples, they don't get hard at all whatsoever. It doesn't matter how much I'm being pleased, they don't get hard.
0: Mm-hmm.
3: And I'm wondering why, and what can I do to...
2: Do they ever get hard under any circumstances?
3: You know, sometimes if I'm really, really cold, they do. But, like, okay. If I'm just kind of chilly outside, you know what? See, that's what I thought about doing.
0: Mm-hmm.
3: But I don't know if they'll
2: get... It seems to me Nicole's answered just about everything.
0: Pierce
1: it. No, yeah. I'm telling
2: my
1: you.
2: My appendix
1: no,
2: is brought up. Pierce
1: left,
2: it.
1: My left nipple is pierced, and I know because I've have pierced many things in my day, but the piercing brings back sensitivity to your nipples.
0: Really?
1: I mean, if it's a medical problem, I'm just saying that, which I don't know, you can talk to Dr. Drew about that, but I'm just saying that it will bring back the feeling.
0: Really?
1: When women are done breastfeeding, sometimes they'll just get their nipples pierced because it just brings back the feeling.
0: That's my mom did that. And Drew, your mom.
2: Whatever was mom does.
1: And then they're constantly hard too, which is always cute.
0: That's my mom, yeah.
3: Yeah.
0: But here's the thing too. Now, does it bring back sensitivity to it, or is there just something to do with it? I mean, there's a piece on it now. I mean, it's something to... Well, I didn't mean irritating, but I just mean I don't think about the end of my tongue too much, but if I put a bead on the end of it, I would be flicking it and clicking it.
1: Well, no, because, I mean, I've had my tongue pierced, and it's not like a... Once it's pierced for a while, you really don't even feel it.
0: But you're saying...
1: With the nipple...
0: More sensitive.
1: It's very sensitive.
2: I hear people complain, though, that it gets more sensitive, and then it gets insensitive.
0: Oh,
2: it goes through a whole...
1: See, I haven't had it that long to say. Yeah. I've had it since, you know, I don't know, June,
0: they do it
1: July.
0: After Arkansas.
1: After Arkansas.
2: Celebration
0: like,
2: of Arkansas.
0: We don't take kindly to nipple piercing. Yeah. All right.
3: Okay,
0: well,
3: the only thing about piercing it, though, is getting them hard in the first place. Like, if I were to put, like, an ice on them, that won't even help it. It,
2: why
3: like,
2: do you, why
3: seriously?
2: Is it so important to you? Why is that important?
0: You're not into
2: to you?
0: It.
2: Guys
3: because
2: don't care.
3: It doesn't look good. I don't think it's cute at all.
1: It's not.
0: Cute?
3: It's
0: really?
3: Not. It's totally unattractive. I think it's totally unattractive.
0: To have the non...
1: I mean, if it's strictly just a physical concern of yours, I honestly would say pierce them because then they're cool anyway because they're pierced.
0: Well,
1: if you're concerned about what's wrong with it...
2: Wait a minute, here's the deal. As men, we can't even figure out what you're talking about in terms of what the problem is. And not all men are into the piercing thing. So it might go from a neutral to a negative as far as the guy's concerned.
0: Let's put it this way. Drew is a man of extreme passion, so he never even looks at nipples. He looks right at the box. That's his thing. He has tunnel vision, they call
1: tunnel
0: it.
1: Vision.
2: Tunnel.
1: I'm just saying, if it bothers you that much.
2: I'm repeating it for you.
0: Thank you. All right.
3: Okay.
0: So the point... You're like my mom with these jokes. So he doesn't know. But I'm a breast man and a nipple man and an areola guy. Oh, yes. And I have sensitive nipples.
2: But you like
0: myself.
2: Novelty. So this.
0: I never even really noticed it. Guys aren't... you ever got any complaints from a guy about your nipples?
3: No, I've never had any complaints.
0: All right,
2: no,
0: well then shut up.
2: Jennifer.
0: Stop it. Stop all you crazy broads with your, I'm wearing, no, this is gross. Guys, if a guy complains, if a guy says something, then take some action.
1: Just keep the box clean, you'll have no complaints.
0: That's right. Loofah the box. Thank you. Chelsea?
4: Uh-huh.
0: You're 15?
4: Yeah.
1: Hi, Chelsea.
4: Hi.
0: Hey, Chelsea.
1: Chelsea.
0: Hey, Chelsinator. You're 6 months pregos.
4: Yeah.
0: And you got an 18-year-old fiance you're not attracted to anymore.
4: Well,
0: sounds like you're right on course, by the way. I'd like to see you pregnant a few months earlier, but I think this is a good save.
1: Well, this is one of the reasons, along with all the other ones, that teenage girls shouldn't be pregnant because you still need to grow. You still need to be attracted to other men.
4: Yeah, I had to grow up pretty early, though, so...
0: Well, I think we can agree that she needs a piercing, right? I mean, we
1: pierce her. The stomach. Pierce your belly button while you're
0: pierce
1: pregnant.
0: Pierce the navel while it's protruding.
2: Yeah.
0: So, Chelsea, you're not attracted to your fiancé anymore.
3: The past couple of weeks, I've been finding myself not really attracted to him.
0: All right.
2: Listen, so many changes you're going through biologically with pregnancy. You may find yourself feeling sort of hypersexual in your last couple months.
0: Well, when she says not attracted, though, I mean, I think she's talking about she's not into the guy anymore. Forget about sexual. Right. All right. So, listen, Chelsea. I know you're not going to do this, but can you give the kid up for adoption, for Christ's sake?
3: Well, I was thinking about that in the beginning, but both of our parents...
1: Where's your mom?
3: My mom is about 30 miles away from me right now.
2: Speaking of 30, how old is your mom?
0: 19.
3: My mom's 40.
2: 40.
0: Mm-hmm. Yeah, but...
2: How old's
1: why
2: your sister?
1: Why aren't you living with your parents?
0: She's the youngest.
2: How old's your oldest?
0: 27.
1: Oh, you live with your dad. What does your dad think? What does your dad think?
3: My dad, they're actually pretty happy about it. At first, we were a little upset, but both of our families agree that, you know, it's okay for us to keep the kid. They're going to help us out as much as possible. And, you know,
1: can I just ask you a question?
3: Yeah.
1: Are you done with your life? Are you done? Have you done every single thing that you want to do just for yourself? Because once you have a kid, then it's done.
0: No.
1: So at 15 years of age...
3: Well, I did a lot of things that I probably shouldn't have done, and I'm pretty much finished with my studying
0: days. All right, listen, we got to go, but as far as your fiancé, don't worry about it. You got all kinds of hormones going. Don't make any decisions till after you have the kid. And my mom's, she smoked pot and napped around the house all day, and then she had her kids, and then she was able to get back to smoking pot and napping around the house. So who says you can't chase your dreams? All right, we'll be back after this.

0: Well, that's the show, everybody. I want to thank Nicole Richie for hanging out for the entire 2 hours, by the way.
1: Thank you. And happy birthday, Vetus. It's my friend Vetus's birthday.
0: Vetus?
1: Vetus.
0: Oh, see, that's one of those rich people names.
2: Mm. Happy birthday, you're not special.
0: I know guys named Gary.
3: Steve.
0: Yeah. All right. Nicole, God bless you. The Simple Life, Tuesday nights, Fox, 8:30. And until next time, this is Adam Carolla for Dr. Drew saying mahalo.
4: I have a question for Nicole.
1: Yes, gorgeous.
4: Okay.
5: This has been Loveline. The opinions expressed on this show are not necessarily those of the staff, management, sponsors, or this station. The producer for Loveline is Ann Ingold. Loveline is a presentation of Westwood One Entertainment.
0: Beethoven didn't like music.
6: Matt knows everything.
0: As much as Matt. Kind of gets annoying after a while. Sure.
6: He knows everything. And knows everybody.
0: Right. But I'm guessing he doesn't want to listen to 2,000 upstart bands every week. But
6: no.
0: Once it gets narrowed down...
6: Right.
0: Eventually, you guys got to get in and listen to this.
6: Well,
0: right?
6: Actually, I don't think. I mean, I haven't really spoken to Matt too much about it. I know he's the one who actually goes to the places and you know knocks on their door during the week, and they end up coming on the show. So I think we already had an act of cheated.
0: Really? What did they do? Oh, you mean they hit themselves?
6: They had 400,000 hits.
0: Right.
6: 400,000 hits. I think they just had this program on three different computers, and you know it just kept on hitting.
0: Now, how do you know? Because the average amount of hits is 15,000.
6: Because I don't think this band would have ever gotten that many hits.
3: I think the hits all come from. They can track where these things come from too.
0: Oh, they can.
3: Yeah.
0: Well, it's interesting because if you're listening to a bunch of bands and one sounds about as good as the next, except for the one that sounds about as good as the next has 400,000 hits, and the other two to its left and its right have 1,800 hits.
3: 12 hits.
6: Right.
0: Then it should... See, that's a very good point you bring up, Allie. Listen, kids, I know a lot of you cheat. It's important not to cheat too well. Meaning, like, I was a D and F student, so if
3: that wouldn't be considered good cheating.
0: D and F is not good cheating, and 400,000 is not good cheating. I'm a D and F student, and I still consider myself a D and F student, because that's the last time I took a test. So when I cheated for C's.
6: Yeah, just to barely.
0: Maybe a low B. Like,
6: not to, like, say, hey, he got an A. No way.
0: Maybe put down the bong and study this one night. But if I get 100%, they immediately know what's going on. They come up. They see the Asian sitting in front of me. They put two and two together. And,
7: Disqualified.
0: That is right. Do not cheat. Do not cheat too well. Yeah.
6: Well.
0: Hey, this is what I tell the ladies who fake their orgasms on this show. No, do it well.
3: Not too consistently.
0: Do it well. But every fifth or sixth go round, don't squeeze one off.
6: Don't.
0: Just go, oh man, I was so close, I couldn't get it. I couldn't. I don't know, I had a rough day at work. Next time. That'll keep it so real for the guy.
3: It's random reinforcement.
0: That's right. It works on pigeons and people.
3: That's right.
0: Absolutely. All right. Also, besides the farmclub.com, Allie has a movie, Beautiful. When is this coming out?
6: Beautiful comes out in September, and it's Sally Field's directorial debut, and Minnie Driver, and Kathleen Turner, and that cute little girl from the Pepsi commercials.
0: Oh, that pain in the ass. I've had an ass full of her. No, I am so done with those. Not her, but those Pepsi commercials. They feel like they're starting to, like, parody themselves.
6: Well, I don't think they haven't had one out in a long time.
3: Yeah, I just saw one today.
6: Oh, you did?
3: It was sort of a compilation.
0: A little curly-haired girl goes into the 50s diner and starts singing like Aretha Franklin.
3: Aretha Franklin happens to be there.
0: And then it's like,
3: go girl.
0: You go girl. If you were going to do a parody of a bad soda commercial, that's what it would look like. But anyway, I'm sure she's delightful in this.
3: Allie was on our commercials.
6: Really cute.
3: Graciously.
0: Great. In the DrDrew.com commercial.
6: Yeah. Airing on MTV. Yeah. Really fun.
3: They were good.
0: You know, why don't you bring a tape of one of those in?
3: They were good, huh?
6: Yeah, they were great. Set was really cool.
0: Do you have a tape?
6: It was like we were in a big fluffy cloud.
0: What were you doing?
6: Sitting in on a stool.
3: It's like
0: on a what?
6: A stool.
3: It was a
0: old stool?
6: Yeah.
3: Don't say stool to Adam.
6: Okay, forget about it. It's in the gutter.
3: But it was sort of a virtual chat room, a rendition of a chat room.
0: So I see.
6: Myself and several other people.
0: How did you wrangle Allie into that? You have to fire your management, by the way, Allie, for getting into DrDrew.com commercial.
6: No, please. I went on his show.
0: Right.
6: Such a great idea.
0: I know. So you're too thick as thieves. I'm never going to try with you.

0: her out of it.
1: Allie's a nice girl. That's the problem. Nick?
2: You know, she's dating Mario?
1: Mario, yeah. Van Peebles, that's right.
2: They're getting married.
1: You're getting married?
0: This is like our biggest supporter.
1: When are you getting married?
0: We're not.
1: I mean, when are we getting married?
0: Oh.
1: Look at that Mario. He's going nowhere. He's riding a bicycle around as a cop.
0: He's doing a film right now.
1: About a cop on a bike?
0: No.
1: Nick?
2: Nick.
1: Oh, you idiot.
0: Nick, where are you?
1: All right, Drew, don't get so wrapped up in your cranky computer.
2: He's got to be there.
0: Nick's there.
1: Caller goes by the name Nick, who wants to know about shaving.
2: There he is.
0: So there you are.
3: Yeah?
1: All right, Nick.
3: Yeah?
1: What's up, bonehead?
3: Yeah, I want...
1: I'm already done with him.
2: Oh, come on.
1: Derek, we'll get back to him. He said yeah 5 times in a row. Derek, you're 14. What's up?
3: Hey.
1: Oh,
2: Nick again.
3: All right. I lied to the trader.
2: You lied to get what through? Are you saying?
3: Yeah.
2: Well, what do you want?
1: Okay, listen, Drew.
0: We are just cutting them out left and right.
1: I'm going to see if I can get through the show without talking to people. Karen?
4: Hi.
1: You're 19. What's up?
4: Last year, I had sex, and I had abstained from it for like 14 months. So just didn't feel like it. And half hour afterwards, I started having terrible pain in my hips, abdomen, and, you know, down there. And it was, like, extreme. And I was like, well, let me go away. So I sat there for an hour. So I took some Motrin, and 2 hours more passed and still felt terrible. Sit down, stand up, whatever.
2: Do you have painful periods generally?
4: What?
2: Do you have painful periods?
4: I don't have periods because I'm on Depo.
2: Okay. When you had periods, were they painful?
4: No, never. I never, ever had sex.
2: And was that the first time you had sex?
4: No.
1: Now, you had a bad experience the last time, right?
4: Yeah. Well, what do you mean?
2: The last time she had a bad experience, she sat out a few months.
1: 14 months.
2: Yeah.
4: Well, it just said I couldn't find a guy that, you know, I cared about enough, and I was sick and tired of, you know, shallow stuff, you know.
1: Oh, yeah.
4: And I found a guy I really cared about.
1: Right.
4: And then, like, you know, next day he dumps me.
1: Oh, okay.
4: He doesn't talk to me ever again.
1: Hey, Karen.
4: Wait, yeah?
1: What's up with you? You sound pretty nutty. You kind of nutty?
4: Well, I'm just nervous. Well, nutty as in what?
1: Crazy, you know.
4: Well.
1: What's up? You on any medication?
4: Yes.
2: What are you taking?
4: I'm bipolar, so
1: there you go.
4: Mood stabilizers, and I'm on a sleeping pill.
1: Oh, okay.
2: All right, so could this be related to your medication, maybe?
4: I'm not sure. I've had bad sexual stuff in the past.
2: What happened?
1: Yeah.
4: Abuse, rape.
2: Sexual abuse.
1: Yeah. I'm just getting all that.
4: Yeah.
1: All right, so you waited out 14 months until you found the right guy, and he dumped you the next day?
4: Yeah.
1: I'm going to start picking your men, okay?
2: What was it that you liked about that guy?
4: Well, it's kind of... We seemed to click, you know, and...
2: What attracted you about him?
4: He was poetic and brainy, you know, he's intellectual.
2: And that attracted you, that was it?
1: He was hung like a mule.
4: Pretty good looks, too, you know.
1: Okay.
4: And he was real sweet on me.
0: How old was he?
4: Well, he's 19 now, but then I was 18, he was too.
1: Okay. So, during that 14 months, did you get any therapy or... Read any books or anything?
4: I've been getting therapy for 3 years.
1: Oh, good. How's that going?
4: Oh, pretty good. I'm actually much better than I used to be.
2: Did you discuss with your therapist why you chose the guy you did?
4: Yeah. We put him on the ignore list. She said, you know, he's not good for you. He's just going to mess you up if you ever talk to him again. Just leave him alone.
1: Well, is that an actual list you guys have in the office? Because I got to get one of those. Put my family on it.
4: The list of who I should stop talking to and who I should
1: I see.
4: Yeah.
1: All right. Hey, Karen?
4: Yeah?
1: I'm sorry all those bad things happened to you.
4: Oh, that's okay. I'm kind of afraid to have sex again.
0: Well, what caused the pain?
1: That's fine.
4: Yeah. Okay. What should I do about it?
2: All right, as far as the pain goes, obviously you need to have a pelvic exam. It could be endometriosis, could be an ovarian cyst, could be a pelvic infection. Lots of possibilities. Something that needs to be completely and thoroughly evaluated.
1: A little something emotional, too, going on here.
2: Usually that's at the time of intercourse. This visceral pain that follows is usually a real biological process. And medication can sometimes do weird things like that.
1: Nick?
3: Yeah?
1: Okay, you're 15. What's up?
3: Yeah, I wanted to shave my pubic hair.
1: right ahead.
5: Yeah, but, like, should I shave it all?
1: Yep.
5: Top to bottom?
1: Yep.
5: Like, what should I use? Nair?
1: Nope.
5: Huh?
1: Nope, just a straight edge, like Grandpa used to use to shave his pubes.
5: Will it affect me sexually?
1: Nope. Actually, it helps.
5: It helps what?
1: You'll cheat the wind.
5: Huh?
2: You glide right through.
1: You know how Olympic class swimmers shave their head?
5: Yeah.
2: Oh, they shave the whole body.
0: And their arms and their legs.
1: Yeah. Now, partly is it's because they're gay, but the other part is resistance. It's true. Guys look for an excuse to shave. How about that Mario shave?
2: We were talking strictly about
1: Oh, yes.
2: You don't need any hair.
5: What about when girls give me head?
1: What about it? Your penis will look that much bigger.
2: Don't listen to Adam. Do what you got to do.
1: Shave yourself right on down.
2: Maybe just a little.
5: It's a go.
2: A little grooming. Okay?
1: That's right.
5: It's good.
2: Just groom,
0: but don't use Nair. To me, that'd be pretty
1: Nair.
0: Painful.
2: And what about using one of those little clippers? You know, maybe something.
0: A clipper. Good call.
1: That's right.
5: It's like a bush. I don't like it. It's like.
1: Yeah. All right. Well, clip it off.
5: But won't it grow back thicker? I don't know.
1: No.
2: No.
5: It won't.
1: Clip it all off and do it while you're running in place. All right, Nick?
5: Yeah, can I ask Allie something?
0: What?
5: Are you single?
2: She has a boyfriend.
5: You have a boyfriend?
0: Yeah.
1: Yeah. Now she has two.
5: Yeah.
1: Me and Mario.
5: You consider me as your boyfriend?
0: Oh.
1: All right, three.
0: Three, okay.
1: All right, we're all going to duel for her love.
5: Can you say Nick is my boyfriend?
1: No, you idiot. You shaved your pubes.
0: Nick, you're going to be fine.
1: Lord. I love guys, too, by the way. As if, you know, Allie says that, as if Allie saying that is going to get him one step closer to her panties.
2: No, he's going to
1: put it on his phone machine or something. Yeah, and I'm sure his buddies will buy right into that. Lauren?
6: Hi.
1: You're 15.
6: Yeah. My question is, I'm an A cup, and I was just wondering, am I going to, like, what are the chances of me growing anymore?
1: You're 15.
2: Very good. Very high.
6: Really? How much? I mean, like...
2: We don't know. You don't know.
6: Okay.
0: How's your mom and the rest of your family?
6: My mom, she's a C.
1: She's a C? All right.
6: Okay, well...
1: You probably make C. What about Grandma?
6: Well, on one side, C, I think, and on the other side, smaller.
7: Nice rack.
1: Hey, Lauren, how do you know so much about your grandmother's breast?
6: I'm just estimating.
1: Okay.
2: Wow. Talk about the males in your family.
1: I've never checked their junk out, really. How does she know the asymmetry?
0: You know, grandma.
1: You can?
0: A grandma.
1: Bye, Lauren. You're fine.
6: Okay, thanks.
1: And you know what? Guys aren't as obsessed with this, although I believe they should be, as women think they are.
2: What?
1: The breasts. Guys.
2: Well, it's the guys... I was reading some articles about this time. I was trying to decide if there was some sort of adaptive quality to that or whether or not it's purely cultural. But all males seem to have something for it, but a small sort of percentage really are just over
1: what
2: the top.
1: You call an elite fighting force.
2: Yeah, you and your fighting force is part of a special squadron.
1: Thank you. We call ourselves Bravo Battalion.
8: I'm going to stare at this chick's boobs.
1: Okay. Now, listen, ladies. First, there's a few things that, there's a few cruel jokes that are perpetrated on you by society and Cosmo and all these Entertainment Tonight type shows. Men don't mind a little ass and not as obsessed with the big rack as you think. So, it's all right to have a little ass on you and don't worry about the size of the jugs. I think guys would go for face first, maybe ass and leg second, and probably third or fourth on the list is the chest.
0: Okay, my little brother, he's not little anymore, he's like 19, he has always been, you know...
1: Best man?
0: Yeah.
1: God bless him. I'd like to talk to the lad.
2: Part of the Bravo squad.
1: That's right.
0: Yeah.
1: Yeah.
0: And my sister and I have always complained because everybody in my family has a butt. And right. So we've always complained as kids, you know, because we saw all these magazines.
1: Sure.
0: Like, you know, why do we have to be this way? But, no, it's a good thing, I guess. But, girls usually don't like anything.
1: Guys don't mind. They don't mind a little ass. They really don't. I like no ass in a huge rack, but that's me. I'm part of the Bravo squad. Sarah?
9: Yeah.
1: You're 17.
9: Yeah.
1: What's up?
9: Well, okay, I've been going out with this guy who's 28 years old, and recently, like, a few days ago, last week, I think it was, He broke up with me, and his excuse was that I'm too young for him, and he doesn't know anymore, like, what to say to his family and to his friends about him dating such a young girl. I mean,
2: how long had you dated him?
9: We went out for about 2.5 months.
1: Yeah. What does he do for a living?
9: He works with computers.
2: All right. How did you meet him?
9: Well, he lives, like, in the same area that I do. And
2: how did you meet him?
9: I was playing tennis, and he was playing, well, he wanted to play after me. I was playing with my brother, and then we just started talking, and we had a lot in common,
1: right,
9: even though I'm much younger than him. And we started going out, and we really like each other, but he's just, like, really obsessed about the fact that I'm, like, 11 years younger than
2: did
9: him.
2: Did you sleep with him?
9: No.
1: Huh?
9: I only knew him for two, I mean, like, we started, like, talking and everything, and then 2 weeks later we started going out.
1: Yeah.
9: But I'm still a virgin. I don't want to sleep with a guy until, like, I'm sure that,
1: wow,
9: you know.
1: That makes him even worse in my eyes. He's a guy's, like, seriously dating a 17-year-old at 28, and it's not even a bizarre sexual thing. You know what I mean?
9: He's, like, he said he's never gone out with a girl just, like, my age before, and that it's really uncommon for him.
1: No, I know. He usually goes
9: really
1: out with
9: a guy. I mean, he wouldn't.
1: 14, 15 is usually his range.
7: Is he, like, real close to his family? That's the issue for him, or?
9: No, I mean, his family doesn't even live in the same city.
2: You know what the issue is? The issue is, I think, really, I think, A, he has a conscience. It's only just now kicking in.
1: Shut up, Sarah.
2: Hang on,
1: Sarah, shut up.
2: Conscience is just now kicking in.
7: Right.
2: And part of it revolves around the fact that a 28-year-old would expect to have a sexual relationship.
7: And she.
2: And that's why his conscience is kicking in. You understand what I'm saying?
1: Sarah, shut up.
9: And he said that doesn't matter.
2: Yeah, I know what he said. I know what he said. And he has a conscience.
1: Shut up.
2: Why do you not with older guys? That's more the issue here.
9: Well, okay, when I was 14, this guy who was 28, I don't know what it is with 28-year-old guys, but he was twice my age, and he kissed me. And, like, ever since then, I've been, like, drawn to older men. I don't know what it is. I mean...
2: Well, and then how about your dad? Where is he?
9: No, my dad's, like, around. I had, like, a really good childhood. Well, I wasn't abused or anything.
1: Well, see, I believe her because she's hanging on to her virginity. And you told this guy you wanted to hang on to your virginity?
9: No, yeah, I mean, I told him I'm only going to sleep with a guy that I really love and that I really feel has a commitment to me. I don't just want to lose my virginity.
1: Okay.
9: Like that.
1: All right. Well, that may have discouraged.
2: Have you had a committed relationship ever?
9: Well, I haven't slept with anyone yet, but, like, I've gotten pretty close to people.
2: How have they been your relationships?
9: What?
2: How have your relationships been?
9: Like sexual, but not intercourse.
2: But I mean, no.
1: Now he's not talking about sex.
2: Have they been stable? Have they been close?
9: No, yeah, they've been. I mean, I've had ups and downs, but
2: when they've been down, what has the down been about?
9: They've cheated on me.
2: Have they all cheated on you?
9: No, not all of them.
1: Nice. I don't care anymore.
9: But why did he break up?
1: Good. Who cares? Who cares? It's a good thing.
9: No, it's not. I really like him. And
1: I know, but he's 28.
2: Here's the deal, Sarah. Because it is. You'll learn. When you're 28, you'll understand why, but that's a pathetic thing to say.
1: Yeah, really. Listen, in 11 short years, you'll know exactly what we're talking about.
2: But the fact is, she goes for unavailable men. Men that cheat, men that leave, men that are too old. And why is that? That's what I want to know.
1: Oh, who cares? That's what I want to know. And you know what?
2: I want to know.
1: It's amazing that you talk to some of these girls and guys, but especially girls can do this. 17, it's like, well, I dated this 28-year-old, I dated that 28-year-old. I've had my ups and downs, I've won, I've lost. You know, it's like, when I'm 17, it's like, how's your love life been? I've jacked off 517 times in the last year. What else? Oh, yeah, I kissed Flora Aguilar once at the Sadie Hawkins dance. Like, that was it. I wasn't like ready to write a song about the loves I've had,
7: well,
1: the ups and downs, the trials and tribulations. It's amazing. Well, if they want to, they can. I guess that's the point.
2: I would love to know what really her dad was all about.
1: All right. Sarah?
9: Yeah.
1: Seriously, what's your dad do for a living?
9: Oh,
1: I'm going with, like, doctor, lawyer out of the house all the time.
2: Oh, that's what I was going to say.
9: I mean, like, I don't see him that often, but when my parents are still married and they're happy.
2: Why did you see him very often?
9: He's in business, so he travels a lot.
2: There he is.
9: He doesn't, like,
1: he travels
9: for a few weeks.
1: It's all right, so he doesn't travel.
2: Why do you say you don't see him that much, though, then?
9: No, I mean, like,
2: that's how you describe your relationship.
9: He works, and then I see him at dinner time. It's not like I never see my dad. But I just want to know, like, the guys I've been with haven't all cheated on me. Two of them have cheated on me, and
1: I don't know.
9: I mean, I don't get it. If we like each other, why the hell is he, like, breaking up with me?
2: Because there's something wrong with them if they stay with you. When you're 28, you look back at the guys that chose to go see. It will freak you out. It will totally freak you out. Well, you'll understand how different.
1: She's not going to listen to anything. She's already formed.
2: Yeah.
1: Just don't get pregnant. Don't let anyone have sex with you.
7: Keep doing what you're doing. He's at a different place in his life, wanting different things. He's feeling guilty.
1: Yeah. Different place. He's close to death. That's the place he's at.
7: She's older than
1: me. Prostate is swollen, for Christ's sake.
2: We got to go to break. Come on.
1: Can we do?
2: Yeah.
1: All right. Well, let me check in with someone. Where are you going, Drew? Everything but the show. Everything but the show.
2: I've got a guy with pneumonia and heart failure I've got to deal with.
1: Oh,
2: this is not no BS.
1: And whatever happened to just good bed rest?
2: I have to deal with this.
1: All right. Hold on. Just relax. Mike?
10: Yeah.
1: Now, you're 22?
10: Yep.
1: You've been itchy downstairs?
10: Yes, it is.
1: Okay, hold on a second. Drew's got someone with pneumonia and heart failure, right? By the way, felt 100% before he met Drew. Came in for a checkup. Drew put him on the treadmill, and that was it.
7: God.
1: Hallie Landry's our guest tonight. She's the beautiful, everyone still knows her as the Doritos chick, but she's done a ton of things, and... This is Adam Carolla.
2: 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Stay tuned for more Loveline on the Zone 105.
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0: Hi, it's Billy of Zone 105, and these are the Zone Files. The answer to the question, how are Radiohead going to follow OK Computer will be revealed this summer. The English Quintet is close to completing the follow-up, according to a recent post on their website. Quote, there is no release date set yet, but the new album is expected to be out around May, June 2000. 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

0: Yeah. It is Loveline. I'm Adam Carolla. Dr. Drew's my partner. He just slid back into the studio. Graceful as a swan. Allie Landry is our guest tonight. She is here promoting farmclub.com. It's Monday nights, 11 o'clock on the USA Network. Matt Pinfield was in here a few weeks back talking about it. It's a cool show. They break new bands. They have established bands. Cisco is coming up this Monday. Cisco and Primus, or just Cisco?
1: Let's see. Who's coming? Oh, Cisco, Primus, Creed is going to be on. We're taping this weekend. If anybody wants to come to the show, I know they. I don't know. I think they give the tickets over the radio station for the NWA reunion.
0: We had Cisco on this show.
1: He's a great performer.
0: Not too long ago.
2: Yeah.
0: Real nice guy.
1: Real nice.
0: Yes. Very. Yes.
1: I liked
0: super.
1: Him a lot.
0: Super friendly.
1: I liked him.
0: Again, that is farmclub.com, Monday nights, 11 o'clock, USA Network, and soon to be released. What month is Beautiful?
1: September. Beautiful's coming out in September.
0: All right.
2: Adam, another urban legend. I was just in the college. I'm observing the college chat room at drdrew.com, and someone there pointed out that he heard that you will die if you don't have sex sometime after the age of 21.
0: Very true. That's right, because you'll pull your own penis off, masturbating, and bleed to death.
1: Be strong, man. Be strong.
0: Please. We can't do that.
1: Yes, you can.
0: Mike?
3: Yes.
0: You're 22.
3: Yes.
0: What's up?
3: Basically, I have genital itch. And
0: oh, that's right.
3: Why?
2: Where is the itch?
3: Just around the sack.
0: Around the sack.
3: Actually, it's around the hair area.
2: Around the outside?
3: Yeah.
2: Is there?
0: What are you laughing at?
2: Is there a rash there?
3: I'm not sure. Usually, if I check it, there's like red bumps.
0: Yeah,
2: so you can see something there.
3: Yeah.
0: Yeah. Hey, you think it's a heat rash or jock itch or something like that?
3: I'm thinking it's jock itch.
0: All right.
2: Brent, why don't you get some of the over-the-counter preparations and get to work on that? Lotrimin, Lycotin, okay?
3: Okay.
0: All right.
2: Let me ask him.
0: Oh, who cares?
2: Because he may be OCD. He's got some other kind of quality about him. Are you sort of obsessing about this, Mike? Do you obsess about stuff like this all the time?
3: No, I don't.
2: This is just one thing you've never had any concerns about down there before?
3: It's been there for like a couple of weeks. I'm thinking it's, I don't know if it's from my girlfriend or not.
2: No. But why didn't you do something about it?
3: Basically, I don't have medical coverage right now.
2: You know, why not go to the pharmacy and
0: get some of that
1: over
0: stuff,
1: the counter.
0: Jock spray, you know?
2: Yeah.
3: Okay.
0: Do you smoke a lot of weed, Mike?
3: I haven't smoked weed in like 3 weeks.
2: Were you smoking a lot before that?
3: No.
0: Okay, why haven't you smoked weed? Some job thing?
3: Basically a job thing, and I'm trying to quit.
0: All right.
2: Yeah.
0: But you didn't smoke a lot?
2: Yeah.
3: No, I didn't.
0: Yeah. You smoked a joint a year, but you wanted to quit?
3: Yeah.
2: You have to try to quit.
0: Yeah, why are you quitting the joint a year you're smoking?
3: I don't know. It's just one of the things I want to quit.
2: It's not once a year, Mike.
3: Yeah.

0: Oh, yeah. I mean, by the way, people...
1: You sound depressed, Mike.
0: Yeah, people smoke a lot of pot, get depressed, and they get obsessive compulsive, and he's getting a lot of those characteristics.
1: You know what I love about this radio show? Even though it's a national radio show, you've never heard more relaxed callers in your life. You really think they were watching TV and talking to one of their roommate who was in the next room just about nothing. These idiots couldn't rally to save their lives. I mean, we have people call the show that you've never heard more casual conversation in your life. Sort of half interested, huh?
2: Well, because they listen to you all the time, you know, if they don't know you.
1: Please, don't call.
2: Be flattered.
1: No. Joe? Okay. Joe, you're 18.
3: Yeah.
1: Hey, if something happens to that Mario, me and you, right?
2: All
1: right. Come on. We both have that nappy hair. I know that's what attracted you to him, right? That nappy hair?
2: He has no nappy.
1: He has nappy
2: no, he
1: hair.
2: He doesn't. They permed it when he was on Safe Side
1: of Town. Oh, so he's gay.
2: It wasn't his fault. They made him.
1: They
2: firmed
1: it.
2: They made him.
1: Oh, made nothing. Yeah. Not enough curling irons or manpower around to get one of those things in my
0: head.
1: You know,
0: by the way, we were talking before we went on the air. I'm real disturbed by that Prop 22 outcome.
1: Drew's talking about that.
0: California.
1: Right.
0: There was a proposition about same-sex marriages, and it was sort of a resoundingly shot down.
1: Yeah.
2: Which you would think it would be closer to at least 50.
0: Well, it's just such a...
1: Yeah,
0: unnecessary kind of a diss on people.
1: How did the anti-Prop 22 people
0: pull it off?
1: Yeah, because usually, listen, everybody, here's how you know.
0: Oh, no, it was resoundingly passed, which means whatever it was, it turned out
2: that they can't.
0: Yeah, right.
1: The gays can't get married.
2: Which means that to me, you know, all these people who would want this same-sex marriage, they would totally rally up and go out there and vote, right?
0: You would think.
2: And these other people wouldn't care so much, but obviously they do.
1: Well, it depends how it was presented, because a lot of these props, you don't even know what the hell they're about.
2: And they knew exactly what this one was about.
1: I just love it. Like, you see some commercial, and there's some guy in a big industry, and he's dropping off barrels of toxic waste at a park.
0: Yeah.
1: And the guy's going, Phil, you can't dump that there. Under Prop 11, we can.
0: Yeah.
1: And sure.
0: And in fact,
1: Prop 11 is...
0: insurance rate hikes or something.
1: Right. Yeah. It's something ridiculous. It has nothing to do with anything. And you know, it's great. It's great when they do all these scare tactics, like some of the classic ones where I remember when they wanted to put like a 25% or quarter 25-cent tax on cigarettes or something, and the tobacco industries waged this big campaign that said, if we do this, people will be going to Nevada.
0: Yeah.
1: They're going to buy vans full of cigarettes where it's not taxed. Then they're going to bring it back here and sell it, and that's what they're going to use to buy ammunition and guns for their gangs. And this was their serious angle. Well, that was 10 years ago, and so far no one has gone to Nevada to buy a carton of cigarettes, and I don't believe they ever believed it either. It's just a bunch of nonsense. And it's always the same commercial, too. It's the guy, he's got a van, I swear to God, and then he goes, if that Prop 22 passes, I'm going to buy a lot of these. And he lifts his shirt up, and it's the gun is tucked into his pants. And it's always the same guy. Well, it's always the white criminal, by the way, which is always... I always lose interest immediately when they have the white criminal, because you cannot use a criminal of any ethnicity except for white guy, because you'll get into trouble.
2: Big trouble.
1: You can't use a black guy, Mexican guy, Chinese guy, Japanese, unbelievable. So they got to go with the white guy. But don't worry, it's not every white guy. It's the white guy hasn't shaved in a couple of days. And it's not like a fat guy. It's the guy who looks like Luke Perry, but he hasn't shaved in a couple of days.
0: Look,
1: and he puts a T-shirt on.
0: Got to look a little bit Libyan.
1: Look a little Guido. Little dicey, little Italian, could have a little Arab in him, but it's always the white guy criminal hasn't shaven, and he's got a plan, and he's going to use Prop 29 to fund that plan, and then magically nothing happens. So here's how you know how to vote, by the way. The more commercials you see for something, the more you should vote against it. Whatever they want you to do, whatever you see the most commercials, go the other way, because it's big business who's behind it. It's Indians begging.
0: It's sometimes giant lobby groups with very, very specific political agendas going on.
1: beautiful. Yeah, all that Indian gaming and all that other nonsense, please. All right.
0: That's why it's a
1: Did
0: great
1: that stuff pass?
0: I think so.
1: That
0: or, yeah, that's still up in the air right now.
1: Ryan?
3: Yes?
1: Yeah, let them pass it and drink themselves silly. You're 25. What's up?
3: I just told my father that my brother molested me growing up, and he told me he doesn't believe me.
1: Oh, boy. And how old is your brother?
3: He's 28.
1: And so he's 3 years older?
3: Yes.
0: How old were you when it happened?
3: I was younger when I was 4, 5, and 6.
0: And what did he do with you?
3: He used to, I remember once he took off my bathing suit, and my mom almost caught him, and she asked me if something was going on, and I said no. And
0: what did he do exactly?
3: He would just touch me and make me touch him and stuff like that.
1: And he did this for years?
3: From the time I was 4, and the last memory I have of it is when I was 7 or 8.
0: What exactly? Tell me that memory. What happened?
3: The bathing suit?
0: Because it's not sexual.
1: No, not the bathing suit. I mean,
0: the last memory you had.
3: The last memory I have is him. He made me touch him, and his friend was there. He had another friend who used to come over sometimes and make me do things.
0: Like what?
1: Oh, Drew, why don't you just believe her?
0: No, I do believe it. This is not sexual.
1: Drew told me during the break there's no such thing as rape.
0: No, I'm trying to just delve in a little bit to what exactly went on here, what it has done to her.
1: Well, he made her touch him. You were like touching his pepe, right?
3: Yes.
1: All right.
0: In what way? Just here, touch this?
3: No, you just put my hand on his
0: head. Adam, it's important.
1: Oh, hold on a second. Jesus Christ, Drew.
0: Then we'll ask what happened to our relationships. You're going to find this is not going to be our usual story, is what I'm getting at.
1: Really?
0: Uh-uh.
1: No, I don't. Listen, I believe there's.
0: I believe
1: people are nutty and stuff. And don't get me wrong, but I still think he did whatever he did. I don't know if he had intercourse with her or anything.
0: I believe he just made her feel out of control and powerless.
1: Yeah.
0: But I don't think he overtly sexualized her. So I think you're going to see that she maintained her virginity for a long time.
1: Her?
0: And
2: why did she wait so long to tell her parents and why her father?
0: And that you're going to see something of much more.
1: What age? How long does she keep that virginity?
0: Maybe even still.
1: No.
0: Maybe.
1: You want to gamble on that? Come on. Smart guy.
0: I'll take 21 to 25.
1: 21? I'll go before 21.
0: Let's put it back down.
1: If I hadn't lost my goddamn wallet last night.
2: Oh, he doesn't even have a wallet. He can't bet you. Oh, yeah, he just went to the ATM.
1: I didn't.
2: Break out the cash.
1: Break it out.
2: You have $300
1: The ATM money's in my wallet.
2: Get it. No. You just told me.
0: At the break.
4: I told you I went to the ATM, and then I lost my wallet. How am I going to the ATM without my wallet? I don't have my goddamn card.
2: Fine.
0: All right, you'll be good for it. Go ahead.
1: No, I think I got someone lent me $10.
2: That's all we have. Is it 10? Okay, I might have changed.
0: All right. We made 11.
1: So. All right, I'm going before 21. Right. There's a layup.
0: All right, go ahead.
1: I'll give you 10-1 odds on that. How about that?
2: That's my last 10 bucks. Yeah, he's getting better.
0: Yeah, he's
2: breaking down the crowd. I'm impressed.
0: He's learning.
1: Okay.
0: Hey, she's impressed.
1: Allie's starting to warm up to me.
0: I know.
1: I think there's something here. It's the nappy hair.
2: Good.
1: I got my hair
2: perm. You have a cap on.
1: All right, hold on. Look at that. That's
2: Oh, I see it. It's curly.
0: A what line?
2: And it's long.
1: Same downstairs as it is upstairs.
0: We're going to take a break.
2: Okay, I didn't ask you that.
0: Are we going to hear this now or are we going to take a break?
1: All right, we'll take a break. Hold on a second. Ryan?
3: Hello?
1: All right, now hold on a second. All right, we'll get back with you. Allie Landry's here. We're going to discuss our future plans during the break, and then we'll be back after this.
5: Loveline,
1: 1-800-LOVE-191.
5: Back in a minute.
0: Well,
1: it's here.
0: This is Adam Carolla. This is Dr. Drew. Stay tuned for more Loveline on the Zone 105.
6: Ah, George. So many unanswered questions in this crazy world of ours.
7: Like what?
6: Well, why did the girl behind the counter at White Castle give me this cool-looking Crave clip when I ordered up my usual Sacotin?
7: Lenny.
6: Well, was it because of my charming good looks? My engaging, albeit somewhat quirky personality?
7: Albeit?
6: Well, because I gave her that little wink as she handed me my dinner.
7: hate to burst your bubble there, lover boy, but White Castle's giving these cool little Crave clips to everyone who orders a Sacotin Burgers.
6: No way.
7: Yep, got a couple myself.
6: Same as mine?
7: Yep.
6: I mean, shaped with a little mouth and a teeth and everything.
7: You got it.
6: Perfect for clipping together my important documents.
7: Look, it's the same like you, see? Right down to that cute little magnet on the back.
6: Oh, man. Well, I guess that brings me to another unanswered question.
7: What's that?
6: Why are you always trying to bring me down?
7: Ugh.
6: I mean, every time I get a little something extra, you got to horn in.
7: Here we go.
6: You're like a stick of wood. I got to cut you loose.
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2: 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Loveline. I'm Adam Carolla. That is Dr. Drew. Allie Landry is our guest tonight. She is on farmclub.com. USA Network, 11 o'clock Monday nights. Her and Matt Pinfield are there. And when we left off, we were going to speak to Ryan. Ryan is 25. Ryan confronted her father today about her brother molesting her. Her brother's 3 years older. She said this went on from about 4 to about 7 or 8. Drew was asking all sorts of questions. Apparently, he was just touching her and having her touch him. I yelled at Drew. Fight broke out. I hit him with a lamp.
3: Now,
2: now we're doing some gambling.
3: I'm getting the really detached sort of narcissistic parent. But not the full blown abuse.
2: Yeah.
3: Picture.
2: I'm with you.
3: Yeah.
2: I gave 10 to 1 odds on this virginity business.
3: I mean, I get 10 if I'm right.
4: Who
3: and you
4: said
3: get 1?
4: 21?
2: You get
3: I
2: 10.
3: I said 21 to 24 was her.
2: I say she lost her virginity before 21.
3: It's a decent bet.
2: And, yeah, it is. That's why I'm giving you 10 to 1 odds.
3: All right.
2: All I got is $10. I lost my wallet. That's my last $10. I had to borrow that from somebody. Ryan?
5: Mm-hmm.
2: Are you a virgin?
5: No.
2: Oh, thank God. When did you lose your virginity?
5: 15.
2: Yes. Yes. Thank you.
4: You're
5: welcome.
2: All right. And how old was the guy?
5: 21.
2: 21.
3: So that is the usual pattern.
4: Was he a friend of your brother's?
5: No, he was a friend of my friend's brother, actually.
2: All right. So your brother touched you. He didn't have intercourse with you.
5: No.
2: But he touched you, and he made you touch him in an inappropriate way.
3: All right. Have you
2: for many years.
3: Were you raped or anything later?
5: Yep, when I was 16. Yeah.
2: 16.
5: 15. That first time.
3: Well, that was a rape.
5: Oh. I was unconscious drunk.
2: Okay.
3: Is your dad an alcoholic?
5: No.
3: His mom?
5: No.
2: What's up with you?
5: I'm trying to keep it together right now, and I didn't need my father doing this to me.
2: Well,
3: that's what I mean. What is it you're trying to keep together? What's been going on?
5: My last relationship, my boyfriend, he hit me. He got me fired from my job. He got me thrown out of my home, and I was living in my car for a while.
2: Okay. So a lot of people doing a lot of stuff to you, Ryan. You notice that?
3: Do you use drugs or alcohol?
5: Yeah, I do. What's that?
3: Drugs or alcohol for you?
5: No.
3: Okay.
5: I haven't had a drink since, like, 97.
2: Why is it so many people are doing so many things to you?
5: He got me fired from a job. There's no two ways about it. I'm not, like, trying to blame him in any way.
2: Well, except for the part about he got you fired from your job, dumped you, he got you thrown out and had to live in
3: your car. How about picking that guy in the first place?
5: What's that?
3: How about picking that guy in the first place?
5: For the first 2 years we dated, he was...
2: Okay.
5: Fine.
2: But Ryan,
5: more of a pain in
2: the... Here's what I'm saying, and I can hear your voice. Everyone does something to you.
5: No,
2: I mean,
5: really.
2: It wasn't your fault what your brother did. There's no way around that. I just mean, you know, your dad doesn't believe you. Your boyfriend is getting you fired. You passed out.
5: I'm not trying to blame him for anything.
2: You're not.
5: I mean, hey, I found a new job. I found a new apartment.
2: All right.
5: So,
2: okay. So what's up with your dad that he doesn't believe you about your brother?
5: I don't know.
3: So it's
5: I was adopted.
2: Oh.
5: And my brother's his biologically.
2: Uh-huh.
5: And my mother passed away, so.
2: Oh, boy.
3: How old were you when the mother died?
5: That was in 97.
2: And how old were you when you were adopted?
5: 8 months old.
2: Okay.
4: What made you decide to tell your dad now?
5: I don't know. I just didn't feel like... I can't stand to look at him when we get home for Christmas and stuff.
3: Your brother, your dad?
5: Yeah, my brother.
2: Mm-hmm. Yeah. How does he treat you now?
5: We didn't get along for a very long time because my parents used to be like, why can't you be like your sister kind of thing? And my mom did, so he used to resent me for that. But
2: no.
5: We just don't really talk.
2: All right. Well, listen, Ryan.
5: Yeah.
2: I'm sorry your dad doesn't believe you. There's a lot of parents out there that drop the ball. And unfortunately, you can't make it your life's work to get him to believe you.
3: Yeah, no.
2: You got to get into some therapy because of the horrible things that were done to you.
3: And you have to
2: work out a few of these issues.
3: You have to be very careful with who you choose to relationships with.
2: Yeah.
3: That's the big deal here.
2: Yes.
3: Not the abuse of abandoning a-holes.
2: I don't get the feeling she's going to run into a few more of these guys before her time is through. Dean? Mm-hmm. Dean.
6: Hi.
2: Dean, how old are you?
6: I am 20 years old.
2: All right. What's up?
6: I was calling, actually. I work at farmclub.com, and I was calling to talk to Allie. And,
4: is this Dean?
6: No.
4: Dean, what are you doing?
6: Well, hi, Allie. How you doing?
2: Hold on.
4: You called.
2: A little love line recap here. Hi, my name's Dean. I work at... hold on a second.
4: He's the best.
2: Is this Dean?
6: This is Dean.
3: No.
6: From Farm Club.
2: This is Dean. Dean.
6: The Dean.
4: This
2: oh.
4: is the one and only.
6: The one and only.
2: What do you do over there,
4: Dean? Let me tell you. Dean has it going on. Dean's 20 years old. Mm. And he's kind of big time at Farm Club.
2: Really?
4: Yeah.
6: Yeah, I'm the A&R manager for Farm Club.
2: Wow.
4: Dean, you listen to the music that comes in, right?
6: I listen to the music that comes in and, you know.
4: Find new artists.
2: How many bands log on or send their music in each week?
6: About 100 and it varies a day. Maybe like up to 200 upload their, like three tracks each.
2: Per day?
6: A day.
2: And how much of the song, being honest, do you actually listen to? I mean, you can tell in the first 30 seconds whether it's a hit or not, right?
6: You can tell in the first 30, 45 seconds. If it's good, you know, if it's halfway decent, you know, you get to the chorus at least.
2: Right.
6: But,
2: have you heard any songs that you think are going to be hits?
6: Yeah, actually, we're trying to sign a band right now that uploaded to the site, and we had perform on the show called East Side. And they're you know, from like the Korn genre, you know, a really, really cool band from Massachusetts. And after being on our show, we tied around their website, and they got 250,000 hits by the next morning.
2: Well, that's a lot of acid. Dean?
6: Yes.
2: Listen, I'm, as you know, involved with the music industry myself,
6: okay.
2: Hosting the Loveline program. Fairly powerful guy. There's a... upstart band I would like you to give a listen to.
4: Do
2: you have that queued up there, Anderson? Just listen to her sing.
7: He has it all.
2: Yes, he does. Now, don't judge yet. Just listen. Don't judge. This is off the soundtrack of Taboo 2. He can do more than you'd ever imagine. And do it with style. Listen to the words. Oh, yes, he does. I know that you thought. It's about a guy who's nailing his sister and his mom.
4: Oh, yeah.
2: But just listen. Oh, maybe you did. But you don't. You hear that? You don't hear lyrics like that today.
4: Thank goodness. No, yeah,
2: he only reveals what he wants you to see and then shows it all.
4: You know
2: that's what he does. He satisfies me. Here's the bridge, Dean. If you only knew just what he could do. You wouldn't too if you only knew. Oh, yes.
4: Do you text that often?
2: Well, actually, I brought Taboo 2 into work today and sung it in front of the entire staff.
6: I'm feeling your backups on that.
4: Dean, you're feeling it? Oh, my God.
2: Dean, seriously, here's the point. All right, that may not be the best song you've heard, but with my
3: a little remixing.
2: Little remixing, a little sweetening in the studio, as they say, and my talent and stature in the business behind it, I think we could make it a hit.
6: I can see where that's going. Yes.
2: All right.
3: Dean, did you call for something? Did you actually want to get something out of this phone call?
6: Yes, I actually did. I wanted to call. You know, I see Allie every week at least because we film the show every Friday at FarmClub.com, and usually she's with her very gorgeous roommate Dawn. I just wanted to ask her a little advice on how I should go about asking her roommate out and if she'd be okay with that.
4: Dean! Of course you should ask her.
2: Really? What's how old is Dawn?
3: Oh, Adam's watching.
4: Dawn's older than Dean.
2: I like Dawn. Hey, Dean, sorry, buddy.
4: Dawn's cool. Dawn's 23, maybe?
2: 23. He's a little old, but
6: 23.
2: I can
6: do you think I got a shot?
4: Dean, we always ask you to call us during the week so we can go out. We don't hear the phone ringing.
2: Hey, Dean, what's up?
4: Open invitation to take the girls out.
3: He's an executive in a big startup.
4: I know, but, you know, take time out. You have to have a break sometimes.
6: I'm busy listening to bands like Dean the one that I just played.
4: Okay, Dean, call her. Well, no, call us, and we'll do something together, and then...
2: Please, he doesn't need you chaperoning you and that nappy-headed...
4: He likes me.
2: Bike riding boyfriend of yours.
4: Adam doesn't like Mario.
2: All right. No, it's just his role I object to.
6: But I love Mario. I mean, we had a great time going out the other night.
2: All right, Dean, ask her out.
6: Okay.
2: Yeah, Allie's giving you the green light, right?
3: Like an enthusiastic green light.
2: And does he have the number?
4: He has the number. He has all the numbers.
2: All right. We'll take a little break. We'll be back after this.
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3: Oh, wow.
2: 105. Yep, it is Loveline. I'm Adam. That is Drew. We'll take ourselves a quick 10-second timeout. We'll be back with more of the show in just 10 seconds.
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2: It's Loveline. I'm Adam Carolla. He is Dr. Drew. Phone number 1-800-LOVE-191. Allie Landry is our guest tonight. She's here talking about farmclub.com. Monday nights, 11 o'clock on the fabulous USA and Cisco coming up this coming Monday.
4: Yeah, we already taped that show. I guess it's Cisco and Primus.
2: Right.
4: Which is a little wild.
2: Oh, yeah.
4: They would do that moshing. That's what you call it?
2: That's what you call it.
4: You know? I backed up. No, it kind of gets crazy sometimes, I guess.
2: And how many people are out in the audience usually?
4: Well, I think actually a lot of people get their tickets, from K-Rock. And... or they just show up at Universal, but we pack in, I guess, about, I don't know, I'm guessing 200-300 people.
2: Nice.
4: It's like a concert.
2: Speaking of promotion. Well, it is a concert, yeah.
3: I thought I heard a Loveline commercial on radio.
2: Really?
3: K-Rock.
2: Were you traveling?
3: No, it was on K-Rock.
2: Really? What were we doing?
3: We were Jeopardy questions. They thought that was great, and they made a play on that.
2: Yeah. All right, so here's what we're going to do now. Eminem has called in. We're just talking. I don't know if it was off the air. I think it was off the air. Allie said that Dean, who'd called in, wanted to get a date from Allie's roommate.
4: Don.
2: Don signed Eminem?
4: Dean
3: discovered him.
4: Dean, I think the story is Dean, Eminem was, I guess, at this, some airport or some, doing this rap contest. I don't know if I'm saying it right. But Dean was there. And talk to the manager, and Dean is a young kid. They didn't take him seriously. He's like, give me your tape. I work for this, this record label. He brought it in and gave it to Jimmy Iovine of Interscope. And then Dr. Dre, it was at Jimmy Iovine's house, and Dr. Dre came over and heard the tape. And
2: the rest
4: history.
2: Is history. And Eminem was on the show whenever the MTV Music Awards were, I think, like the next day or something.
4: I like him, too.
2: He won an award.
3: Oh,
2: Eminem?
20: What's up, Adam? What's up, Drew?
2: How are you?
20: I'm good. Hi, Allie.
4: Hi.
20: How you doing?
4: I'm doing good. How you doing?
20: I'm good. I got Dr. Dre here tied up.
4: Oh, no. Are y'all just busy in the studio
20: He's
4: right
20: gagged
4: now?
20: Gagged right now. Dr. Dre is tied up and gagged.
4: He's gagged?
20: Yeah, I've got him. I'm forcing him to make me beats right now.
4: Are y'all still in the studio?
20: Mm-hmm.
4: Oh, no. Are y'all going crazy right now?
20: No, I'm not going crazy. Dre is. I won't untie him, but
2: Eminem, where are you? North Hollywood?
20: Somewhere like that. I don't even know.
3: What's in North Hollywood?
2: All the recording studios.
4: You're in Burbank somewhere.
3: Oh, same thing.
2: Same thing.
4: Like, maybe I shouldn't give it a
20: They blindfold me and bring me here.
4: Right.
20: I don't know.
4: Is Dean with you?
20: Huh?
4: Is Dean with you?
20: Yeah, Dean's with me.
4: See? Are y'all trying to set Dean up?
20: See, what I was trying to do was call up and say I was a 31-year-old virgin. Whose penis only gets erect when I stick in the peanut butter, but you guys blew my cover.
2: Oh, if only it was true. I mean, I blew your cover, Eminem, because we've done this. How many times have we tried this on this show? 10 times?
3: Yeah.
2: 10,000 times. Yeah. It never works. Everyone always just gets confused. Okay. And so I just figured, well, Eminem's on the line. What the hell?
20: Well, all right, man. Well, I just wanted to say what up anyway.
4: Hey.
2: Thanks for calling in, Eminem. And when you finish the album and you want to come back on and plug it or any other time, we'd be delighted to have you.
20: I thank
4: you. And congratulations on the Grammys.
20: Oh, thank you.
4: And go and tie Dr. Dre now.
20: All right.
2: All right, Eminem.
20: All right.
2: Take care. Thanks for calling in.
4: Bye.
2: That was nice.
3: Yeah.
2: Yeah, look at us.
4: Okay, I have to tell you a story. When I first went there, this is my first day on the job. I go over to the studio, and I'm sorry, I was brought up not really around people who curse so much. Okay,
2: right.
4: So I'm there with Eminem and Dr. Dre, and he's doing this this rap.
3: Those are like commas and periods for that.
4: Every other word was like a cursor. My virgin ears were like, oh my gosh. So all I could do was like just totally smile, and you could see it's the opening of the show. And then, like, at one point, like, he, flips off the camera, and just my natural instinct was just, to grab his hand and, like, pull it down, and he's like, hey, Allie, it's Gable. I'm kind of getting used to, all this with this music.
2: See, this is why your folks didn't want you to come out to Los Angeles.
4: I'm getting,
2: hang around with a bunch of cussing rappers and dating a nappy-headed guy on a bicycle. It's really heroin is next for you, Allie.
4: No.
2: You've been completely corrupted.
4: No, I have not.
2: Oh,
4: not
2: yes.
4: At all.
2: Okay. What happened to a little girl from Louisiana?
4: She's still there.
2: Yeah. I'd like to talk to her sometime.
4: She's good. I'm always good.
2: I'd really like to talk to her. Wouldn't you, Drew?
4: He knows. See, Dr.
2: Juno. Joe, you're 18. Drew, your computer is now blocking the screen, you idiot. Get that thing out of there.
21: Hello?
2: What's going on there, Joe?
21: Well, my girlfriend told me she was pregnant, and she's only 15, but she already has a kid, and her son's like a year old, and I had talked to my aunt about it, and she told me that her parents really couldn't do nothing because we were only like 3 years apart from each other, but I want to know, could her parents, press any charges against me or something?
3: Are you in California?
21: Yeah.
3: Yeah, there is that law in California for you.
21: There is?
3: Yeah.
4: Did her parents do before for the other child and the other
21: No.
4: Or he's younger than you?
2: Well, that was her dad, so.
21: Well, I wouldn't, I don't know where that guy's at, but I know, they never...
4: Did anything.
2: What a surprise. It's not there.
3: What is her deal? Why does she want to have kids at her age?
21: Well, I know that, it was like some situation that she had a kid that way,
3: why does she want to have a child with you?
2: He doesn't know. She doesn't want to.
3: Well, one thing we don't talk about in this show is that some cultures sort of encourage teenage girls to get pregnant.
2: Uh-huh. I agree. Joe, are you French?
4: What culture?
21: Well, I'm Hispanic.
2: Oh, Hispanic. No, that doesn't happen in a Hispanic culture. True. What are you talking about? What do you imply?
21: The thing is, my family and her family, we've known each other for a while.
2: Mm-hmm.
21: And
2: she's Hispanic or Scandinavian?
21: Yeah.
2: Hispanic. And your family's known each other for a while. I don't know. I'm colorblind, Drew. I don't know. And I don't know any differences in any cultures because there is no difference in any culture. You go to Sweden, you go to Mexico, it's the same place. You wouldn't know where you were. Hey, Joe. But why didn't you use protection? I mean, she's already has a kid at 15.
21: Well, it was like we've only been together since like I was 17.
2: Oh, okay.
21: I just turned 18.
2: I see.
21: And it happened after I turned 18.
2: I see. Why didn't you use protection,
21: right.
2: though, Joe?
21: It just happened.
4: Knowing that she had a child already.
3: Just happened?
21: I didn't want it. Well,
2: I understand. And how far along is she? How pregnant is she?
21: She's 5 weeks.
2: 5 weeks. And how about an abortion?
21: Well, her family's Christian. And
4: right.
21: Her family. We don't
4: Mexican
21: really
4: family, right? No.
2: Wait a minute. They should be Catholic. Aren't they Catholic?
21: No.
4: They're not?
21: No.
2: I thought Mexicans were Catholic.
21: Well, not all Mexicans, you know. They're
2: really?
21: Christians.
2: Really? Troublemakers as Christians. And they're Christian, and they don't believe in abortion or adoption or anything with the shun at the end of it?
21: Well, I think her mom wants her to give the kid for adoption, but she doesn't want to.
3: Wow, mom.
2: Oh,
3: listen. In a rare moment of sanity.
2: Clarity. Well, she's got the one tugging at her apron strings. That's enough.
4: Is the Are the parents raising that other child?
21: Yeah, because, see, I can't cling to her mom.
3: Oh, right. Good.
4: That's good.
21: And, you know, because I told her, you know, that I was feeling guilty about it, you know.
4: Right.
21: And I told her that, you know, I wanted to just come clean and... So she would know.
3: So what did they tell you you're supposed to do? What is their response?
21: Well, she didn't really say anything much. She wasn't really... She told me she was angry.
2: All right.
21: But she didn't hate me.
2: Well, and where's the dad? Is he around?
21: Her father died. She has a stepfather.
2: Mm, yeah, but...
21: And, you know, she didn't... She told me she wouldn't mention it to him.
3: What's the stepfather all about?
21: Well, he's, I don't know. He's...
3: Not a good guy?
21: Well, he's all right now, you know. He's born again, whatever.
2: Uh-oh. He was in prison at some time, right?
21: Well, her family was pretty messed up before.
2: Yeah. Yeah, you only find Jesus in prison, I've learned from this show.
21: Well, not really.
2: Well, no. God, they say he's on the outside, but when you go into prison, that's when you really meet Jesus. He's in there. Does this guy have some tats in Born Again?
21: Yeah, he has a lot of tattoos.
2: Yeah, you know what the scariest thing is? Guys with tats are born again. I worked with a whole bunch of them installing closets for a long time. It's like, here's what you gather from a guy who carries a Bible and a lot of tats. I killed a handful of people, and I don't want to go to hell, so now I'm kissing Jesus' ass. But you get me drunk and F around with my van, you're going too. That's basically what that message is. Guys with a lot of tattoos who are born again scare the hell out of me. Joe, listen, when I'm in power, girls like this are going to be sterilized.
3: But Joe's a good guy, maybe he can.
2: Joe's not a bad guy, but now what the hell's Joe? Joe, you talk her into adoption. Talk her into giving that child.
3: What about Joe marrying her and crying?
2: No. She's got a kid from are you kidding me? Hold on a second. Joe.
21: Yeah.
2: Listen, brother, here is your only chance.
21: Yeah.
2: Get her to give the child up for adoption.
3: You got the mom on board with this.
2: Yes. Enlist the mom's help. Give the child up for adoption.
21: Give the kid up for adoption.
2: Absolutely. Yeah. She's 15. The kid will be raised by two loving parents, and a stepbrother rapes it. But other than that, it's going to be a storybook childhood for this child. All right? Up for adoption, well, Joe.
4: What do you want to do, Joe?
21: Like, I feel if the kid is part of me, you know?
3: No, he's not. Stop that.
2: Now, whatever, you know what's on your gym sock and in the hamper? That's part of you, too. Who cares? Forget about that, Joe. You'll be over that kid is part of me when the kid is crying at 4:30 in the morning. You're having to get up and nurse it. That's right. He will actually be sucking at your hairy bosom. Joe?
21: Yeah.
2: Give the kid up for adoption. It'll screw your life up. You're 18.
3: And by the way,
4: 15.
3: If you still want to cling to that narcissistic nonsense that he is part of you, why don't you take care of him
2: then
3: properly?
2: Get married.
3: Get him some good parents.
2: Drop out of school. Get a job. And there you go.
3: Get him some good parents. Adoption.
2: Good argument. All right. Okay. Ryan?
0: Yes.
2: You're 19.
0: It was Brian, but...
2: All right.
0: Brian. Anyway.
2: What's up there, Brian?
0: Nothing. I've been, not too long ago, seems like 8 days ago, a friend of mine and I smoked a whole lot of weed, and I'm still feeling it even today. And I'm wondering, is that normal?
3: What, no. What is it you mean you still feel it? What do you feel?
0: High. Like, I still
21: have the whole high feeling.
3: Is it the same high feeling you had when you were using, or some sort of residual effect?
21: Sure, the residual effect. Like I still.
3: But I mean, do you still feel good on this, or do you feel sort
21: like
3: of locked
21: I
3: in?
21: I want it to go away, and it won't.
3: Yeah. There is something called the post-hallucinogenic perceptual disorder, and a lot of people aren't aware that marijuana is a hallucinogenic, where you get this sort of locked-in phenomenon, where you stay sort of in a dreamlike state, you sort of detach from reality.
21: Like work and everything, like my whole work shift will just fly by, and I'm like, you know, like time seems to go a lot faster.
3: Right,
1: oh, that's good.
3: Time perception is screwed up. Then you start getting anxious and then depressed. You start having panic attacks or anything yet?
21: Not really, just a lot of discomfort. Like.
3: Yeah, and usually people first go, hey, cool, I'm so high, this is great.
4: Is that chemical or is it just mental?
3: Oh, no, listen, when you start messing with drugs, you are screwing with the anatomy and biochemistry of the brain. And
4: that's so
3: something's
4: off.
3: Yeah, something is significantly disrupted. And people that get this, it usually settles down but often requires treatment.
4: What could he do?
3: That you've got to see a psychiatrist who has experience in dealing with people with post-hallucinogenic perceptual disorder. You were at very substantial risk for depression going forward. Serious depression.
1: Allie, you ever smoked pot?
4: No.
1: Really? Wow.
4: I've been around people who did when I was younger.
1: Oh, all right. That's good.
4: You're around
3: one now.
1: Oh, yeah.
4: Oh, my God.
1: I'm high right now.
4: No, you're not.
1: That's right.
4: See, I'm so like, I can never tell.
1: Can't tell. I'm baked. I'm out of my mind.
4: No, just like people in general, I guess people that come on our show.
1: Mm-hmm. Oh, yeah. All those acts? Stoned.
4: I, no idea.
1: All rappers?
4: No
1: stoned.
4: Clue.
3: Well, I agree more.
1: Stoned. Let me tell you something about rappers. Even before they're out of their mom, they're stoned because their dads will take a bong load and blow it up the mom's vagina. Just to get the kid, like, you know, you get a cat
4: high.
1: That's
4: graphic.
1: It's true. You know, you can get your dog high.
4: No, tell me.
1: You get dog high.
4: No, I don't want to know. Go ahead.
1: You want to get your dog high?
4: Well, you're going to tell me anyway, so go ahead.
1: Yeah, you just smoke some pot. And you do a little buddy breathing. You know, you cup your hands over the dog's nose.
4: And what does your dog do then?
1: My dog got paranoid and killed himself.
4: Okay, he's the only one laughing.
1: He tried to swallow a whole rawhide dog and killed himself. He freaked. No, I don't have a dog.
4: Okay, good.
1: Yeah.
4: Poor thing.
1: He ran away, joined a cult. You got him good and baked. No, a lot of guys.
4: What if you were the owner?
1: Guys get their dogs stoned. You don't know that? You hang around with those people?
4: Well, you know, you're just a whole new world out there.
1: Oh, yeah. I could introduce you to things you've never seen before, like getting a dog stoned. You can get dog drunk. You can do a lot of good stuff with your dog.
3: Mall airplanes.
1: Oh, yeah.
4: What?
1: Yeah, let's not pile it on too heavy for the young lady. That's certainly true. But I do occasionally fly the remote-controlled model airplane. I know a lot of guys talk about it because they know the ladies enjoy it. It's kind of an aphrodisiac. But I actually do fly the model airplanes. A lot of posers out there talking about it.
4: Mm-hmm.
1: Mm-hmm. Daniel?
5: Hey.
1: You're 16. What's up?
5: Yeah, I'm about to go down on my girlfriend because we're, like, kind of in that position in our relationship.
1: All right, hand her the phone. I want to talk to her.
5: And she's right here right now.
1: Oh, I thought he was right. I knew you were right there.
5: No, I wish.
1: Oh, okay. Right.
5: But I just need some tips on how to give really good oral sex because I want to be able to, like, really make her feel, like, good and stuff.
1: Okay.
4: Read a book.
1: Read a book?
5: Do you have
1: kind of books
5: you can recommend?
4: You know, it has all those, like, love books and all that kind of good stuff.
1: Really? Hold on. Our callers don't want the guests to tell them to read a book. They're calling in for some real world
4: advice. Okay, go ahead. Give it to him. Tell him.
1: Well, what would some of your tips be, Allie?
4: That's a guy thing. I'm not even going
1: What there. Are you talking about? We don't know what the hell we're doing. You don't have to get too personal. Let's just talk about, like, friends of yours have told you this or told you that.
4: The friend thing.
1: Yeah.
4: Watch a video. There you go.
1: What kind of video?
4: Huh?
1: What kind of video?
4: You know, like a
1: porno video?
4: Yeah.
1: Yeah, but that's a lot of posturing for the camera. We're looking for something a guy can actually use in the bedroom. Let me give him my... Look at my technique.
3: Please. Give me an anatomy book, Alan.
4: Please.
1: The anatomy book?
3: No,
1: I don't like that anatomy book. It's very confusing.
3: You need a little instruction on that. Yeah.
4: You need to practice. Practice makes perfect.
1: Yeah, but he's doing it for the first time. He doesn't want to be told to practice. He's going to screw this thing up. What are some general overall tips? You don't have to get specific. Just
3: like go slow.
1: Slow or fast, for instance. You know. Yeah. Hold on, I'm going to masturbate. Drew, get the lights and the door.
4: Depends.
1: Get on the other side of the door. Yeah?
4: I'm not going there. It depends. It depends.
1: Well, you don't have to do it, but let's say the guy's going there.
4: The guy's going there? Well, it depends on what the girl wants, I guess.
1: Well, but...
4: I guess every girl's different. I don't know. I haven't talked to another, you know.
1: You haven't? No. My God, you don't smoke pot? You don't know anything about oral sex?
4: And you see, and you didn't think I was good. You thought it was like, you know, I was corrupted and everything.
1: Well, I know you're going bad. But apparently I'm
4: not going bad.
1: I'm not going
4: bad. I'm so not going bad.
1: Okay, well, listen.
3: You've seen you change since that first week after the...
4: No, he has not.
1: Right. Daniel?
3: We've known Allie since the moment she hit the scene.
1: All right, I'm going to tell you how to perform oral sex in a young lady.
4: He's going to tell you.
6: All right, you're the man, so you should know.
1: That's right.
6: Man Ace.
1: That's right, Man Ace. That's my rap name. All right, listen up there, Daniel.
6: All right.
1: Okay. I'll put him on a hold. I don't want him interrupting me.
4: Okay.
1: First, as we've spoken about before, do not treat a woman like a dog. You treat her like a cat. Do not come running after her, roll over on her back, and rub her belly in a vigorous fashion. It's very, very smooth, very even strokes. Like you handle a cat. You know, you take a cat, Allie,
4: uh-huh.
1: The cat's sitting on your lap. You don't
4: uh-huh.
1: want the cat to run away. You don't smother it. You don't yank its ears from side to side. You don't yell, "Who's your daddy?" and plant your face right in its belly and start blowing and stuff. Very smooth, even, consistent stroke.
4: That's good advice.
1: And you got to go with the grain, too, you know. You don't start going the other direction and start getting uneven and herky-jerky. The cat just gets up, jumps off your lap, right? Maybe even dig some nails in. Very smooth. Yeah? Huh? Very smooth, very consistent, you know? Yeah. And here's the thing. A woman, like a cat, you know, when you get to that point where it kind of feels good, the cat will start pushing on you a little
4: bit,
1: a little pressure. You don't have to talk to the cat. You don't have to say anything. You just start stroking around there, and you'll feel like, ooh, there's a little pressure. You're starting to push back a little bit. When you start getting that little push back thing,
4: now you're doing something
1: now
4: right.
1: You know you're on to something.
4: Right.
1: That's right. Now it's time to crack a beer and turn the TV on and call your buddies.
7: That's my main name.
1: Now, so you start getting that little pushback, and you, whatever it is you were doing, you just keep doing that. But you don't hurry. Don't be in a hurry. Just nice and smooth and consistent.
4: And she'll guide you.
1: She'll guide you. But less is definitely more down there. And if you give them the real light, you give them a light little feathery treatment every once in a while, you know? Just pretend the end of your tongue is the end of a little ostrich feather or something. Just go... Just a little teasing, right, Drew? A little teasing?
3: I'm getting a little nauseous here.
1: Wait a minute, Allie, come on. You don't want to stop
3: here,
1: right?
4: You're doing very well.
1: Just
4: take his advice. He's doing
1: just
4: he's
1: very doing light. You'll never get into trouble by going light. That's what I'm saying. Go a little light for
4: and
1: a
4: then
1: while.
4: take her lead, you know?
1: Yeah, take her lead.
4: Listen to what he's saying, then, you know.
1: Very rhythmic. But you're not eating a 6-foot sup. Don't get too excited. Try it. Just very, very consistent. That's fluid. Don't get herky jerky. Don't shift up techniques too fast. And again, my special tip of the week. My what day is it for? Tuesday night tip is
4: Mardi Gras.
1: Tuesday Mardi Gras. Cunnilingus tip. Very light. Just.
4: It's on the mic.
1: Yeah, doing it for you, Allie?
4: No.
1: I think it is. Matt?
22: No.
23: Yes.
1: No, yes.
23: Mm-mm.
1: Listen, I know what a woman likes. Matt?
23: Yes.
1: You're 13?
23: Yes.
1: Okay, I don't like your attitude. So hold on, you idiot. I'm going to put Dave's been on hold for 60 minutes. We'll go on hold for, what, another 25?
3: We'll
1: get by. All right, 45. Drew, it's not 45 minutes left in this show.
3: That's the point.
1: Shannon is 15. She lives with grandparents while mom uses drugs. She wants to know how to say she wants to move back with mom to the grandparents.
3: Mm.
1: Right, we got to take a break, but wait a minute. Shannon? What's up?
24: Meth
1: beans. Mm.
3: Oh, boy.
1: You got that little girl voice, right?
24: I think so. That's what everybody tells me.
1: Uh-huh. That's a bad sign.
3: This is what we're talking about in terms of knowing something right away. Yeah.
1: Anything happen to you growing up?
3: Or what happened to you?
24: Whenever I was, like, 4, I moved with my grandparents because, my mom, basically, abandoned me.
1: All right.
24: And like my brother came along with me, but like the main reason why I want to move back is because like I have a lot of brothers and sisters.
1: Uh-huh.
24: And like I don't want them to miss out, you know.
3: Of what?
24: Because they still live with my mom. And, like, I think she still used drugs and everything like that, but I don't know.
1: How many brothers and sisters do you have? And, hold on, let me cock the gun because I'm going to kill myself. Go ahead.
24: Okay.
1: How many?
24: Yeah.
1: How many brothers and sisters?
24: I have 7 sisters and 6 brothers.
1: No! All right, that's it. Hold on a second, Shannon. Oh, for Christ's sake.
4: She's the only one living with her grandparents. She needs to stay there.
1: All right, let me go on a just minor 45-second tirade about the man, the system, the government, and then we're going to go to break. We tell everybody what to do in the society, everybody, except for the people that are knocking out 14 kids and getting high. Those people are untouchable. Would never dream of telling somebody how many kids they can have. Although we have no qualms about telling people how much money they have to pay or what addition they can add on to their house or if they got to wear a seatbelt or if they got to wear a helmet or what toll they have to pay or what tax they have to pay. That's coming out the wazoo. But God forbid you tell some coke whore not to have her 11th kid and all of a sudden somebody's playing God. That is ridiculous. I want to tell these people, I want these people sterilized early on. I want the NOR plant put in them at their first kid. I mean, how old do you think this chick was when she got knocked up the first time? 15, 16?
4: Mm-hmm.
1: We're going to let her have 11 kids. I can't put a goddamn guest room above my garage because it's not permitted. I'm going to kill somebody. You want to know what's undoing society? This is it. 7 girls. Which one of them's going to be pregnant first? Which one of the boys is going to be in prison first? Who's going to kill your kid first? Who's going to carjack you first? Huh? It drives me insane. Insane that the pussies that are in power in this country won't dream of touching this. There's not a politician that'll touch this issue. It drives me insane. And every time somebody tries to come up with something, like, how about some drug testing for people on who are getting welfare? Or how about mandatory birth control for mothers that are cranking out kids? The ACLU is suing everyone left and right. Good. Listen, you idiots, you pussy politicians and you ACLU lawyers, I hope their kid sticks a shiv in your kid. What do you think of that? I hope this unwanted, abused son puts a shiv right in the side of your lily-white kid's ass. Ridiculous. Paralyzed from the waist down. That's what I hope. Because that's what you're shooting for, you pussy do-gooders. Please, and these politicians, such wussies. They know what the real problem is. All they want to talk about is, we're going to build more prisons. We're going to build more roads. We're going to get the unemployed employed. You want to do something? Stop having people like this have 12 kids. Magically, it'll all go away. Who's going to fill these prisons? Drew's kids? Allie's kids? My kids? No. These kids. They act as if it's some sort of...

0: 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You're blasting through this
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11: At what temperature will an animal's urine freeze?
10: Wait, you mean like a bantha, or are you talking like about a... Like a
11: dog.
10: Like a sand person?
11: Just a dog.
10: I don't... 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
11: Shiitake mushrooms.
10: No, you don't understand Star Wars.
11: But you're fielding questions.

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0: I'm just seeing what Drew is doing, paying no attention to the show, obviously.
1: He's chatting.
0: 10 minutes without any conversation.
2: No, I listened to you rant rave about your wallet. I normally have to sit here and listen to you.
0: Pay attention to the show, would you please? I just sat there and watched you for 2 minutes while you were totally oblivious to the fact that the show was starting.
2: I was listening to the music.
0: Except for the conversation you had with Allie about her phone recorder, about her dictaphone, which was on the air. Please, I have to tote every barge around here, Drew. Focus. Come on, buddy. Let's go. Drew, it's not enough that he does the job he's doing.
2: If you won't be the hosting part, I'll do it. I have no problem doing it.
0: Just please.
2: One host, one not host.
0: Listen.
2: It works fine. If you want me to do the intro,
0: listen,
2: stuff, I'll be happy.
0: Listen.
2: If I started doing it,
0: listen to
2: you
0: me.
2: Would freak out.
0: Listen to me, Drew.
2: I'm listening, sir.
0: It, first off, you're gallivanting all over the country trying to make a buck while you're on the Loveline dime. Fine. Go ahead. I don't care. Then you come into the studio. See, Drew's first thing was how much business can I take care of during the commercials, before the show, and after the show? And then sometimes, actually, while the show is going on, I'll be in another country doing things. Now, while the show is on and you're in the studio, you're actually working your third job.
2: That's why
0: I can see where this is going, Drew. You're gonna start manufacturing shirts in here.
2: Yes, that's
0: soon. You're gonna get 15 Guatemalans with
2: that.
0: Sewing machines in here, sewing Dr. Drew tote bags that you're gonna be overseeing while you're trying to do the show.
2: Just
0: focus on this show at least while you're in the room, please. You owe it to the listeners. Shannon. All right, so. Again, because I kill myself once, I'm going to kill myself again. You have seven brothers? Huh?
1: Sisters.
0: Seven sisters and five brothers.
1: Six brothers.
2: Oh, 14 of them.
0: And how, first off, just for fun, do you know all their names?
1: Pretty much, kind of.
0: Really?
1: Oh yeah, but I don't live with them, and I don't, like, my three older brothers and my older sister, they all got moved into foster homes, and I only have one picture of all of them, and they keep it with me, like, all the time, and that's the only time I've ever seen them, and I only know basically their names.
0: How many dads are we dealing with here?
1: I don't know.
0: You don't know?
1: No.
0: And hasn't the court gotten involved with this and, you know, tried to stop your mom from cranking out the kids?
1: Like, she was in California, and she got sent to court for, like, child endangerment or something like that.
0: Yeah,
2: no surprise.
0: Think about that. It should be the people of California versus her, not just her own kids, you know?
3: How many of your brothers and sisters are at home with your mom?
1: Are there?
0: Yeah. Well, she has 19 living at home with her currently.
2: Here's what I'm hoping. I hope that she's not now with her mom's parents.
1: No, she can't come back to California because she didn't show up for her court date.
0: Yeah, okay. And you're living with whose parents?
1: My mom's parents.
2: That can't be good.
0: How are they doing?
1: Well, my grandfather, he's in, like, really bad health. And
0: good.
1: My grandma, she's, like, kind of stressed out because my brother, he has ADHD and OCD.
0: No.
1: And like,
2: how many of the kids is your grandma taking care of right now?
1: Just me and my brother.
0: And all the other kids are in foster care, or some are living with your mom?
1: My three older brothers and my older sister, I know, are in foster care.
0: Mm-hmm.
1: And then the rest are, like, one of them, her name is Brianna, she's living with her dad. Yeah. In California, but he's a convicted child molester.
0: Oh, fantastic.
1: Yeah, and...
0: All right, so...
2: Probably all the dads are, frankly. I mean,
0: listen, Shannon, here's what I want you to do. I know this sounds cruel, but at drastic times, drastic measures.
1: Mm-hmm.
0: I want you to go home to live with your mom, but I want you to strap a bomb to yourself.
1: You what?
0: And you got to strap a bomb to yourself and take your mom out. Someone's got to do it.
2: You know what?
0: I want you to be one of my soldiers.
2: Mom is no longer...
0: I'm taking Mom out.
2: Mom's no longer a threat, though. I'm sure that her uterus is, like, falling out of her.
1: She contacted me, like in July.
0: Yeah.
1: And she said that she had, like, gotten turned around, and she's, like, she's married again, and she's a Christian. And
0: no! She found Jesus Christ.
1: Yeah.
0: Good.
1: But she called the day after my birthday, and she asked to talk about me, talk to me or anything.
0: Oh, boy.
1: And wish me happy birthday.
0: Hey, Shannon, are you going? Are you going to school?
1: Uh-huh.
0: How's that going?
1: All right.
0: Okay. Shannon, listen, let me just have a real quick heart-to-heart with you, Shannon.
1: Mm-hmm.
0: Hey, you listen? Do you listen to the show?
1: Uh-huh.
0: All right, so you know I'm a genius?
1: Somewhat.
0: And I can perform oral sex. Listen to me, Shannon, and listen to me, all you. I know this sounds arrogant, pompous, and grandiose, but I'm never wrong. Never.
1: Never?
0: Never. Never. I don't talk about things I don't know about. Here is your plan. Do well in school. Forget about your mother. Forget about all your brothers and sisters for now. Just forget about them. Focus on school. Focus on activities. Focus on being well. Focus on going off to college. Focus on not getting pregnant. And focus on not letting yourself turn out the way your mom and the rest of the family turned out. You can do it. You're 15. You're not pregnant. You're not hooked on heroin. You have your whole life ahead of you, but you're right at the cusp here. Don't go home. Stay with your grandparents. Finish school. Get your grades good and go off somewhere
2: to
0: college, far away.
2: That's the deal.
1: But why can't I just like let my life go and like make sure all my other brothers and sisters have a good life?
3: Because you're only 15.
2: Because Shannon,
1: they're only like
2: Shannon,
1: 2, 8 months.
2: But Shannon, here's the deal. You deserve to have a life too, and I understand that the incredible pain that you went through growing up, you want to rescue your siblings from. But you can't do that. You're 15. You're not the parent. Certainly, your siblings' chances of getting through without the unbelievable chaos you lived with is somewhat higher because your mom has found some way of managing herself, just through religion, and hopefully that creates some stability. But in the meantime, let's have one person get through this.
0: Right. That's right. You become successful.
3: You need to concentrate on you and do what's best for you.
0: You become successful. You'll be able to afford attorneys for your brothers and sisters
3: one
0: day.
3: Take care of them all.
2: That's the way to look at it.
0: Yes. They're going to need good legal representation later on in life. I guarantee it. And listen to me. First off, when I'm in power, my hit squad's going to put this mom down. I will put her down. I'll put a bullet right in the back of her head. I don't care. And I'll sleep like a baby. Like a baby. I feel sorry for her. I'm sorry for what someone did to her once upon a time. But I cannot have her polluting the pool that everyone else is swimming in. Can't have it. It's a society. I'll put a bullet right in her head. No problem with that. Number two, her finding Jesus Christ, too late. Listen to me. I have a personal relationship with Jesus Christ. And you know what? Even Jesus, who has a pretty decent sense of humor, you ain't buying your way into heaven, honey. You're going to hell. I'll see you in hell. That's what I love about these idiots. I will screw up the lives of 14, 15 people, and then I'll find Jesus Christ, and don't worry, I'm going to heaven. Are you kidding me? That ain't the way it works. It can't work that way. It can't. There's something so fundamentally effed up with that logic. It's only the logic of stupid, grandiose narcissists believe that crap or are trapped in prison. Yeah, I can kill a couple of people and hatch 15 kids and ruin a bunch of lives and still get to heaven. Are you kidding me? And I jack off and I'm going to hell? Use your minds, you idiots. Please. Jesus, not personal. By the way, there's no Jesus. I mean, there was, but he's dead. Idiots, please use your brain. Allie, I know you're religious, but come on, it's comical.
3: Have a cross.
0: I know, but it's nonsense. You gotta know. You gotta know it's nonsense.
3: Not.
0: Please.
2: Chris, 36.
0: How you figure it works, Allie? You die and go to heaven? You'd be up there with the mama at 15 kids and the guys who killed a bunch of people that found Christ before the state put him down in the electric chair? Have a good time.
2: Chris?
0: Enjoy.
3: I'll wait for you.
0: Bunch of guys with tats. Are you kidding me? Chris?
4: Yes.
0: You're 36.
4: Yes.
0: What's up?
4: I'm getting a divorce this week, and I think the biggest problem is because my wife's a nympho.
2: What does that mean?
4: I think she just likes to walk around with a penis in her all the time.
0: Who's she having sex with beside you?
4: I'm not sure.
0: Well, how do you know she's having sex with someone beside you?
4: I didn't know until we were, like, separated and she told me.
2: What did she tell you?
4: That she was seeing somebody after we weren't together anymore.
0: Ooh. That whore?
2: Wait a minute.
0: This is Meredy. She's going out with someone after you guys broke up?
2: Isn't that what she's supposed to do?
0: Every one of my ex-girlfriends is a nympho.
4: We weren't really broke up. We were trying to reconciliate.
2: Yeah, but part of separation.
4: She's back in my house, and we have a baby. We have a three-year-old.
0: All right. Hold on a second, Chris. Hold on. We got to take a break, all right, buddy?
4: Yeah.
0: All right, look at this. Uh-oh. Chris is daddy, everybody. Yeah. I can hear his voice, too.
2: He's older than you are.
0: Okay.
3: He's older than you are?
0: We're going to take a little break. Younger than you are, though, wise ass. Allie Landry's our guest.
2: You can hear that.
0: We'll take a little break. We'll be back with Chris and his woes after this.
3: Let's have some more fun.
5: 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Loveline, we'll be right back.
3: What is our with?
0: This is Adam Carolla.
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6: Hey, it's Loveline. The number is 1-800-LOVE-191. We were talking to Chris. He's 36. Let's get Chris up here, shall we?
7: And listen here, Drew.
6: Hey, I can host it or not. It's your choice.
7: Oh,
6: or I can
7: shut up.
6: And have you do it.
7: Jesus Christ.
6: Chris, what's going on?
7: You know what I'm talking about. Chris?
8: Yes.
7: All right, screwball. Your wife had... All right. How old's your kid?
8: Three.
7: Okay, what's up with you? You work construction, right?
8: No.
7: Huh?
8: No.
7: Huh? What do you do?
8: I make agricultural loans for Prudential.
7: You make loans?
8: Yeah,
6: But now, are you just angry at your wife because she saw someone else while you guys were separated?
8: No, get this. She prefers sex over food.
9: While you were married, you had this problem?
8: Yeah.
6: With you, though?
8: Yeah, she's just like always ready and just, yeah.
6: You're gay. So what's wrong with that?
8: Well, can you believe that? Somebody bitching about something like that? Priority in her life.
6: No,
7: how often would you have sex when you were together?
8: Well, like every time you walked by, it'd be fine.
7: Oh, really? All right. Did anything happen to her growing up?
8: I don't know. I wonder about that.
6: Have you ever talked to her about that?
8: Yes, and we've done some therapy, too.
6: And what came up? What
8: Nothing.
6: Came
8: Nothing. I think she's hiding something. I don't know.
6: You think? An addict or an alcoholic?
8: Pardon me?
6: Is she an addict or an alcoholic?
8: No.
6: Is she real labile? Does she get real angry real easily?
8: Yes.
7: Yeah, she get along well with their folks?
8: No. Well, she got along with her dad. He passed away about 2 years ago.
7: All right.
8: She's not over that.
7: No stepdads?
8: No.
7: No weird uncles she doesn't want to talk about?
8: Maybe.
7: Huh?
8: Maybe.
7: What do you mean?
8: There are some unusual people in her family.
7: Mm. Uh-huh. Does she not want any contact with some of them?
8: Yes and no, she doesn't.
6: You said something about her needing a penis all the time. Did she ever actually say things like that? Because
8: she says it.
6: Yeah, because it's interesting. Like, there's some literature out there about women who actually feel like they're falling apart if they don't have that connection all the time. That they're a fragment.
7: I got the same thing, but it's in the ass.
6: It's what, Chris?
8: That's actually getting to the question I was asking. That I hate to even say this out loud, but I heard about this. This sex syndrome thing that people get, and there's medication for it.
6: Well,
8: and like she, she really wigs out. I mean, all you have to do is bang her once in a while, and she's fine.
7: Yeah.
8: You know, 4, 5, 10, 20. I mean, she's just all ready all the time.
6: Well, she it's an uncomfortable way to be because she's never satisfied. She's always feeling incomplete. The people, it looks like they're fracturing if they're not sort of with this act.
7: Well, I always that way. She's telling me during the break. I wonder where Chris went to finishing school then. Mm. I got to bang her 4 or 5 times, you know, just to kind of, you know, keep her head clear.
6: Oh.
7: All right. Boy, this was a match made in heaven. Listen, Chris, you have a kid. Please. Please try to be sane for the kid. For the kid, everybody.
6: Can we just hear a little bit about his growing up?
7: No.
6: Yeah.
7: No. No, I don't care. Listen, therapy, work it out, work on the kid, salvage the marriage, all that stuff in the name of the kid, or break up, but please be civil about it. And, again, try to create some sort of stability for your child. That's all I'm interested in anymore. I've now written off everyone over 30. It's like Logan's Run. Jason?
5: Yeah.
7: You're 18.
5: Hi.
7: Drew, did you see Logan's Run? No. God bless you. It was right in your wheelhouse.
6: Yeah, I should have, though. Yeah.
7: You really should have.
6: At least I knew what you were referring to.
7: Allie's too young for... You never heard of Logan's Run?
6: No. She wasn't born yet. What are you talking about?
7: That's what I love about me.
6: Soylent Green.
7: What I love about the hell of my life. I make a reference. I got someone who's too young to remember and a guy who should be is too old but can't remember.
6: There you go. Soylent Green?
7: You should have heard of Logan's Run.
9: No.
6: Soylent Green, you heard of that?
9: No.
6: See?
7: Okay, but listen to me. Now, hold on a second, Alan. First off, you're in Hollywood. You're a movie star. Right?
9: Logan's Run, no.
7: I know. It's too early for you. But let me tell you. There's a few movies that were out that were too early for me, too, but I know the movie, and I may not have seen it. Should have heard of it. That's what I'm saying.
6: You're talking about stuff that's sort of culturally relevant. The equivalent for you would be about 1952.
9: I'll check it out.
6: And there's stuff, all kinds of stuff that was happening. You know the classics, but you don't know the stuff that was sort of relevant culturally for people who lived in 1952?
7: Well, wait
6: you know
7: a second. Yeah, I know what you're saying, but Allie, how old are you?
9: 26.
7: So I'm 9 years. I'm 9 years older than you. Logan's Run out in...
6: 72?
7: No, 74? No. Logan's Run's like 77, 78.
6: No way.
7: Yeah,
6: no way.
7: It's later. Right. Anderson, come on, grab that movie book of yours.
6: It's high school for me.
7: No, it's not 72. It's
6: maybe
7: later than that.
6: No.
7: Jason?
5: Yeah.
7: All right, I'm sorry, brother. What year's Logan's Run come out? Yeah. Okay, Jason, you're 18, your girlfriend orgasms too quickly and then wants to stop.
5: Can I say one thing?
7: Yeah.
5: My girlfriend thinks that you should change your name to, like, I don't know, like Honey Mustard or something, you know, besides mayonnaise.
7: Yeah, but the man A's with the Z, you know what I'm saying?
5: Yeah.
7: Okay.
6: All right, so what is it?
7: All right.
5: Okay, so...
7: Your girlfriend orgasms too quickly.
5: Right.
7: And then gets very sensitive.
5: Yeah.
7: Okay, Drew, what should he do? Quick.
6: He has to learn to sort of manage himself in the context of what she can do, you know what I mean?
7: So he's got to
6: figure out a way to...
7: Well, listen, and then she's got to shift to oral sex and polish him off. Is that what you're saying?
6: Something like that.
7: All right.
6: Whatever they enjoy together.
7: Yeah, we're not going to give you any answers for this one. A lot of foreplay, a lot of lubrication, that kind of stuff.
6: Yeah, for him.
7: And try not to be so damn sexy. That's what I do. Although I think I overdo it. Courtney.
10: Yeah.
7: 17.
10: Yep.
7: How long after sex can you take a pregnancy test?
10: Yeah.
7: 2 weeks, right, Drew?
6: There are faster ones out there now.
7: Where do you get them?
6: Pharmacy.
7: Okay, Steve?
11: Yeah.
7: Yeah, 25. Want to know if mild steroids use causes psychosis?
11: Yeah, psychosis.
6: What
11: like
6: steroids?
11: Yeah, like
10: Anavar, Winstall.
6: Absolutely. Mania, depression.
9: What else is steroids cost? You hear all these things.
6: Oh, man. Yeah.
7: Mario's on the juice, huh?
9: No, he's not.
6: Heart, liver, kidney disease, strokes.
7: All right. Thanks. Very bad for you. We'll take a break. We'll be back after this.
11: What's up?
7: Bye-bye. Bloodline will be right back. This is Adam Carolla.
6: This is Dr. Drew. Stay tuned for more Loveline on the Zone 105.
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16: Ah, George.
17: Yeah.
16: So many unanswered questions in this crazy world of ours.
17: Like what?
16: Well, why did the girl behind the counter at White Castle give me

0: cool-looking Crave clip when I ordered up my usual sack of 10?
1: Lenny.
0: Well, was it because of my charming good looks? My engaging, albeit somewhat quirky personality?
1: Albeit?
0: Well, because I gave her that little wink as she handed me my dinner.
1: Hate to burst your bubble there, lover boy, but White Castle's giving these cool little Crave clips to everyone who orders a sack of 10 burgers.
0: No way.
1: Yep, got a couple myself.
0: Same as mine?
1: Yep.
0: I mean, shape with a little mouth and a teeth and everything.
1: You got it.
0: Perfect for clipping together my important documents.
1: Look, it's the same like yours, see? Right down to that cute little magnet on the back.
0: Oh, man. Well, I guess that brings me to another unanswered question.
1: What's that?
0: Are you always trying to bring me down?
1: Ugh.
0: I mean, every time I get a little something extra, you got to horn in.
1: Here we go.
0: You're like a stick of wood. I got to cut you loose.
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3: Hello?
4: Hey, is this Heather?
3: Yes, who's this?
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3: Doug?
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3: Mercifully, we are done. Loveline, I want to thank Allie Landry for joining us tonight.
4: Thank you.
3: I was just hearing all the amazing, bizarre things people have you do with Doritos. Your fans, that is.
4: I know. They're waiting outside right now, I guess.
3: To sign bags of Doritos and to take pictures of her eating Doritos.
4: I'll tell you, that's kind of like the worst is, you know, throwing it in the mouth for me.
3: Well, they said, Allie, stand back. I want to throw this.
4: Yeah,
3: up.
4: Yeah. See if you catch it.
3: Oh.
4: Catch it.
3: Oh, my God. Like, as though that commercial was about you standing there catching Doritos.
4: Yeah, in the mouth.
3: That's nice.
4: Computer
3: that's nice. Well,
4: people.
3: God bless you.
4: Don't
3: being so successful. It's signs of your success here. Anyway, it's Loveline. We'll be back in tomorrow night when the guest is going to be Sherry. No, is that right? Sherry Rappaport from NY, Shereed Rappaport from NYPD Blue. She did a good show. Thursday night, we'll have Annabelle Chong's story, Grace Q, right? But the way that's pronounced. I see. Interesting. Oh, great.
4: Yeah, that's the interesting girl that
3: Yes, interesting.
4: Yeah.
3: Okay.
5: Game, man.
3: Okay. All right. I've heard enough now. Anyway, thanks for participating tonight, Allie. Again, thank you so much for joining us and supporting us and coming back and visiting us. We really enjoy having you.
4: Thank you. We'll see you soon.
3: So, for Adam Carolla, this is Dr. Drew on his behalf saying mahalo.
2: I have a personal relationship with Jesus Christ.
3: Well, now.
1: This is the Loveline. 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

0: It is Love Line. I'm Adam Carolla. That is Dr. Drew over there. 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And Dr. Drew, fresh from his triumphant return from Chicago, where he appeared on the Oprah television show.
1: Right. With the Mormon Tabernacle Choir, yes.
0: My sources tell me that you were called up to the sofa.
1: Oh, just me and Oprah, yes.
0: That's what my sources tell me.
1: What, do you have spies following me to Chicago?
0: The show is not aired yet,
1: no,
0: correct?
1: Monday.
0: You taped it today. It'll air on Monday. Yeah. But like I said, my sources on the inside tell me that you were called up to the sofa, which is a big deal.
1: Yeah.
0: Much like on the old Tonight Show when Carson would call a comedian over to the chair after doing a set.
1: Right, right, right.
0: So how was it?
1: It was 45 minutes of me and Oprah.
0: Really?
1: Yeah.
0: And now, Drew, I'm going to watch this on Monday, so let's just be clear here for a second.
1: I said here.
0: 45 seconds of you and Oprah?
1: 45 minutes.
0: You were...
1: sitting here.
0: Where did you start? And by the way, that's great radio where Drew pulls out a Post-it notepad and says, I was here... and Oprah was here. Okay, the audience is where the audience is. Where do you start? Do you come from the audience?
1: Yeah.
0: You come from the audience.
1: No, actually, they did some sort of B-roll thing, and I walked in during that.
0: Uh-huh. So B-roll, meaning they showed some footage, tape of you?
1: I guess. Probably you, too.
0: Oh, really?
1: Yeah. And, you know, I got to say, without your shining genius, it was, I normally fail.
0: You struggled.
1: I struggled. The work
0: badly.
1: That you carry me normally, it's very, very difficult for me without
0: you. Sure. You struggled.
1: So, yeah.
0: It's obvious.
1: So I just want to say thank you for
0: sure.
1: Yeah.
0: Well, now you know what it's like to be without me.
1: Without a genius, yes, I understand. That's right.
0: Yeah. So, who else was on the show with you today?
1: That's it. They had subjects I interviewed sitting here, you know.
0: Right.
1: And that's it.
0: Just Dr. Drew.
1: Oh, no, there was 5 minutes at the beginning with a guy that got some award for helping kids. It was pretty big. And that's it.
0: Mm-hmm. Then you sat up on the sofa across
1: from
0: Oprah.
1: Two chairs.
0: Sat up on the chair right next to Oprah for 45 minutes and took questions from the audience.
1: Yeah.
0: And how did you find Oprah? How do you think Oprah found you?
1: I don't know. I mean, she's delightful.
0: Really?
1: She's really kind of, you know, genius-ish. You know what I mean? I mean, she's...
0: genius? You mean mad scientist, Mussolini, Hitler-type genius?
1: Genius in the way...
0: Stalin?
1: Some reaction I had to Barbara Walters.
0: You know what I mean? Kind of genius?
1: You know, like her head's like on...
0: Castro. What are you saying?
1: Head's in the game.
0: Uh-huh.
1: You know what I mean?
0: Uh-huh. She's focused. And she knew you?
1: Yeah.
0: Knew your work?
1: Yeah.
0: How do you think you got on that show?
1: What the hell? You did it. You must have gotten
0: it. No, I mean, who recommended you? Do you think Oprah found you?
1: No,
0: do you think her people found you?
1: Producers.
0: Said this would be good?
1: Yeah.
0: What was the topic of the show? What was it called?
1: We talked about it.
0: I know, but was it 25 something?
1: Quarter life crisis.
0: Uh-huh. And you sat up now. How did you do?
1: I think it was good.
0: Yeah.
1: I'm pretty sleepy.
0: You're tired.
1: Yeah.
0: But you did well?
1: I think it was, I will see it. I think it was
0: Oprah
1: good.
0: Was impressed?
1: The producers.
0: Because she'll make a star out of you.
1: Producers were happy.
0: They were. So they may have you back. You think so? What did they say?
1: We'll have you back.
0: Yeah, but that's just so much Hollywood BS.
1: I know. Well, then without you and your genius.
0: Very sad. You know. Yes. I did Letterman 3 years ago. They said they were in a hurry to have me back.
1: I know. I know what you're saying.
0: You know what I'm saying?
1: I absolutely do.
0: All right. And I actually did good on that show. Yeah. All right. Well, this could be good because, as you know, Dr. Phil, or I shouldn't say Dr. Phil, but Phil McGraw, who is the... big bald Texan dude with the mustache who's on Oprah every Tuesday was coincidentally in this studio last night
1: weird?
0: With his son. Yes, very bizarre.
1: But no, how did you?
0: Who looks like the announcer Hank from the Larry Sanders Show? By the way, that's who I think of each and every time. Yeah,
1: I think he had to be. I was thinking last night he had to be the relief pitcher for Raleigh Fingers. It's somebody out of the 70s.
0: Big Phil McGraw coming from the bullpen.
1: Who did you have watching me in Chicago?
0: I don't know. I have sources. I can't reveal those sources, or they wouldn't be sources. All right, so we'll all look for you Monday.
1: Right.
0: Joshua?
2: Hello?
0: Joshua, yes, you're 17?

0: Yes, I am.
1: What's up?
0: I'm doing a project for my high school report, and my partner Herbert's on the line, too. Say what's up, Herbert.
2: What's up, sir?
0: We were just wondering, you and Adam Kroll.
3: Is that right?
1: Yeah?
4: Yeah, Joshua.
0: All right. We were wondering you and Dr. Drew's opinion on the ups and downs of Viagra, pros and cons, you know?
4: Ups and downs.
1: On Viagra.
4: Yeah. In fact, I had a present for you, Adam, just coincidentally.
1: Thank you. Drew just gave me a Viagra pen. And by the way, first, let me direct a question toward Herbert.
2: Yeah?
1: How many 17-year-olds are named Herb? Is there anybody you know named Herbert under the age of 75, 80?
2: A whole bunch of them.
1: Nobody named Herb.
4: Do they call you Bert or Herb?
2: Yeah, no, they call me Herb.
1: Really?
0: Big Herb.
1: All right. And is that just some weed name or is that his actual name?
2: No, that's my actual name. It's Herbert.
1: Interesting. Named after your grandfather?
2: No, it's actually the first time that everybody names me that.
1: Wow, oh, boy. Parents ought to be arrested. All right, so you have a question about Viagra.
4: I know he spells it.
2: Yeah.
4: What is the context of what you want to know about what we feel about it? I mean, what do you mean?
0: Well, basically, since you're a doctor, you know.
4: It's an important medicine. What is it you want to know about it?
0: Okay, well, we basically want to know, like, if you would recommend it to a lot of your patients or, like, just basically your opinions on both your opinions, you know.
4: You want to go first?
1: Yeah. I don't have any real opinions. If it works, it works. I know a lot of people like to supplement their sexuality with Viagra. I don't think that's a great plan.
4: That's a bad idea.
1: But it's
4: a medication.
1: If it's broke, this will help fix it.
4: It's meant for medical causes, typically, of impotence. It's an excellent breakthrough medicine for people that are on medication that or have diseases that cause that problem. Particularly for young people. It's interesting, older people, men that get impotence as a result of aging mm-hmm. and have been sort of without that part of their relationship for many, many years, often the women, their wives, are sort of relieved. The men were lined up at my door when Viagra first came out. They couldn't wait to get their hands on it, sort of rekindle that part of themselves. Their partners weren't so happy about it.
1: Yeah, and they broke a lot of hips.
4: And so it created sort of a power imbalance, a strange change in their relationships that wasn't necessarily healthy. Certainly the recreational use of this drug is not good. It's a medication. All medicines, if they're not used for therapeutic use, can be hurtful and painful.
1: Well, you can get away with it once in a while.
4: We don't know. And we don't know the long-term effects. So.
1: All right.
0: Okay.
1: Hey, Josh, this is for your public high school. You're doing a report on Viagra?
0: Yeah.
1: Wow. All right. Good time.
4: He's going to write it in the side of a porcelain.
1: I don't know
4: vase.
1: If you're saying true.
4: You know what I'm saying?
1: Like a pestle?
4: Yeah.
1: Thank you.
0: And Herbert has a question, too.
2: If a person has heart disease, right?
4: Yeah.
2: What would the downsides of Viagra be?
4: Well, if you're on something called nitrates, which are like Imdur or nitrates, transdermal nitrates, the thinking is that it might cause a heart attack. So that's the situation where you don't want to use Viagra.
1: Josh and Herb make quite a squirrely young team, don't they?
4: They do indeed.
1: I bet they ain't pulling a lot of tail.
4: You just hear them in a party chat room.
1: All right, good luck on that report. Carmen?
5: Yeah.
1: You're 25?
5: I am.
1: What's up?
5: Okay. First, I love you guys so much.
1: Thank you.
5: All right. My question is, my boyfriend came on my stomach and I got a rash.
1: Mm-hmm.
4: Good times.
5: I've also gotten a similar rash around my mouth. And what's up with that?
4: Yeah, so you're reacting to something. You feel like you're allergic to him?
5: Well, I don't know. Is that possible?
1: Well, what got around your mouth? The same thing?
5: Yeah, same thing.
4: What's the rash look like?
1: You know how to party, baby.
5: Well...
1: Same batch, by the way, on the belly and the mouth? New batch.
5: No, different batch.
1: New batch, okay.
4: Same, different.
1: Same applicator, though, right?
5: What's that? Same applicator?
1: Yeah. New caulk, different gun, or same gun, new caulk.
4: New caulk.
1: I got it. All right.
5: Yeah, that's the deal.
1: Go ahead there, Carmen. So she's got a rash, Drew. What about it?
5: Yeah, well, it goes away, like, within several hours.
4: Oh, is it just a redness, or is it like a hives?
5: Well, it's more rashy. Well, actually, I've gotten then some, like, little pimple-ish looking things, and those stick around a little bit longer, but...
1: Yeah, and when it gets on you, do you get it off immediately?
5: Yeah, I mean, I'm not, like, sitting around with it.
4: Have you had sex with him?
5: What?
4: Have you had sex with him?
5: Yeah.
4: Has he ever ejaculated inside you?
5: Well, once, but, yeah, I mean, I don't know.
4: Did you react then?
5: Not that I'm aware of.
4: Okay.
5: I did have some raised bumps around my vagina, though, so...
4: Well, there can be allergic reactions to these things. Are you allergic in general? Do you have asthma, that
5: no,
4: kind of thing?
5: No, I don't. That's so weird.
1: Well, what is this semen, Drew? I mean, is it...
4: this thing called semen? What is it?
1: Yes. Tell us about this wondrous thing known as semen. No, here's what I'm saying. Would you be... If you took a 100 people...
4: Yeah.
1: And you spilled a little... You know, you took a little swab and you put some urine on them and you put some saliva on them and you put some semen on them and you put some fecal matter on them. What would be... You know, what most people react to?
4: You know, I don't know that that study's been done.
1: I'd like to do that study.
4: But certainly I hear about the semen reaction more than anything. And it makes sense.
1: Is that the protein?
4: Yeah, there's more complex proteins in there.
1: All right.
4: Yeah.
1: So what should she do?
4: Just avoid, you know, wipe it off. Wear a condom.
1: Let me give her a little tip I use. Carmen?
5: Yeah?
1: You got to start using a bib. You know, you get a...
4: What about the Zamboni?
1: T-shirt. Well, the Zamboni, the belly Zamboni is not going to work because it's too late by then. You need to take a nice T-shirt out of the hamper, spread it over you like a tablecloth, and then you're in good shape.
5: Just cut a hole in it or something?
1: Well, you can do that. You can get that outdoor tablecloth with the hole for the umbrella, and he can just put his penis through it. But I just mean, you know, if he's going to get something on you, might as well land on a T-shirt before it gets onto you.
5: There's nothing... I mean... It's not that there's anything wrong with him. I mean, because...
4: No.
5: Like, that's never happened to
4: him. I know, but I think it's probably just his unique chemistry, not anything wrong
1: True.
4: With him.
1: True. What if she took some skin lotion or something and rubbed it on that area?
4: Some Vaseline or something ahead
1: yeah.
4: of time?
1: Yeah, something that's
4: barrier. Yeah.
1: Fill in the pores?
4: Yeah, could be.
1: Yeah?
4: A barrier.
1: All right. Good times. James?
4: She can do with her mouth.
6: Yeah.
1: Do what with her mouth?
4: That's
1: I mean, we're going to ramp it around. Yeah, like some zinc oxide. James, you're 24. What's up?
6: Man, I caught my wife with another guy, and we got a 2-year-old little boy.
1: Mm-hmm.
6: She said that they're just friends. We separated just before that I caught them, but they had supposedly been seeing each other before then. But I didn't catch them doing nothing. I just caught him at our house.
4: Well, you were separated, though.
6: Yeah.
4: It wasn't. Then wouldn't you expect she'd date if you're separated?
6: It was like the day we separated.
1: Yeah, it wasn't the hour. You said. Women rebound very quickly.
4: Like they're calling in from the bullpen.
1: Yeah.
6: Yeah.
1: Hey, well, so you caught him over at the house. What was he doing?
6: When I caught him?
1: Yeah.
6: It was like 12 o'clock that night. He's sitting in the chair watching TV.
1: Sorry, something went down the wrong pipe. You got a little bad semen in my coffee. So he was he in his underpants or was his shoes off?
6: I don't really know because I didn't really see much. But he took off running after I saw him.
4: Oh wow! All right, why'd you guys break up? Why were you sort of separated?
6: We just been having some problems.
4: I mean, when oftentimes when women don't feel like they're getting their emotional needs met, when things will start breaking down, they will go seek relief with someone else. Not necessarily sexually, but some sort of connection with another guy. And so when you guys start fighting and the thing gets in trouble, it's often the case that a woman will sort of find another sanctuary somewhere. You know what I'm saying? That'd be great.
1: Oh, yeah. I've been that. I've not been the sanctuary guy, but I have been the one that they sought sanctuary from.
4: Yeah, imagine that.
1: Many times. Many times.
4: Many times.
1: Oh, yes.
4: That was when you were stalking by that point, though, right?
1: How dare you, James? Do you two want to get back together?
6: Oh, no. After that, it's pretty much over.
1: It's over.
4: All right.
6: I just kind of worry how that's going to affect my son, though.
4: Well, it's going to affect him, but try to be a good father. Try to make peace between the two of you and keep both of you in his life regularly.
1: And yeah, it doesn't have to destroy the kid's life. It's not a death sentence. If you're, you know, vigilant and you want to give the kid a good life and you're a good dad and you stay on top of it, and she does the same thing, then the kid will have a good life. Can you do that?
6: Yeah, I can do that.
4: All right, make peace.
1: What do you do for a living, James?
4: Metal.
1: Nah,
6: wood. I make sausage.
1: Ooh.
4: What does that mean?
6: Kill hogs.
4: Kill hogs.
6: Yeah.
1: Wow. What do you kill the hogs with?
6: I don't exactly kill them. I just kind of... They come down the line, I just process them.
4: Remember Tom Arnold's stories about this?
1: Yeah.
6: I work for Jimmy Dean Foods,
1: You know, you work for Jimmy Dean?
6: Yeah.
1: It's good sausage over there. Who knew? Tennessee? All right, so you got to go okay living?
6: Yeah, it's all right.
1: All right. Take care of that kid of yours.
6: Cool.
1: And you get joint custody, right?
6: We ain't really worked on that yet.
1: Okay, but
4: make peace with your wife.
1: How's she doing? Is she drinking or anything? Is she okay?
6: No, she's all right.
1: All right. Does she work at the hog plant too?
6: She don't work at all right now.
1: Okay. All right. Good times, James.
6: Yeah.
1: Oh my God. I tell you, I had some bad jobs in my life, and I never had to work around animals, dead animals, dead pigs.
4: Yeah, really. That would have been yet even a further step down from where you were. No,
1: it's hard to tell.
4: Carpet cleaning, you know, that's at least a skill of some type.
1: Cleaning carpet?
4: No, stuffing sausage. Yeah.
1: No, the stuffing sausage probably paid better than carpet cleaning did.
4: Oh, sure.
1: But there's a smell factor involved with the slaughterhouse, Crystal.
7: Yes.
1: You're 26?
7: Yeah.
1: What's up?
7: Well, I had a question for you guys. I'm morbid obese. I'm a big girl. And I've gone to the doctors and they've tried to put me on diet pills and I've became sick on them. I've tried diets. And I was just told about the Phobie pouch.
1: Mm-hmm.
7: And I was just wondering if you knew anything about it and if you recommend it or what you feel about
1: it. Well, first off, what's morbid obese? How much over, you have to be 100 pounds overweight or what do you have to be?
7: I heard it was like 75, but I'm a big girl. I'm like 350. I mean, I am a big girl and I'm only 26 and I feel like I'm dying. I'm so, you know, and
4: You sound a little short of breath too.
7: Do I?
4: Yeah, I mean, between.
7: I'm nervous talking to you guys.
4: Okay. All right. Well, Phobie pouches basically is cutting your stomach off from the rest of your body and making a little pouch.
1: Was it that thing Carney Wilson and John Popper did?
4: There's different surgical treatments for obesity. The Phobie pouch is a specific one, I think, where they wrap it with Cellastic.
1: Well, which one's? I mean, the one John Popper just had from Blues Traveler. Worked. I mean, the guy's dropped 200 pounds in like
4: a
1: year.
4: Yeah, these things work. They work. No one knows for sure the long-term issues associated with this, and they're not. You know, you're really messing with someone's physiology. You know, your B12 absorption is altered. Some of your nutrient malabsorption is affected. And so it's something that you really want to be clear you're doing for the right reasons. And you sound like you're somebody that certainly should be explored, at least.
1: Well, she wants to do it so she's not going to die, not because she wants to get in a model.
4: No, that's right. No. That's
1: how
4: right.
1: How dare you, Drew?
4: No, how dare you?
1: I'm sorry, baby. I'm sorry. Drew's feeling very cocky after his Oprah triumph.
4: The people that advocate surgical treatments for obesity really believe that anything else will not work long term.
7: Mm-hmm.
1: Well, you're 350. How tall are you?
7: I'm 5'6".
1: Oh, okay. That's not like you're 5'4".
7: No, but it's...
1: Have you always been big, always been heavy?
7: I've always been heavy, but probably my senior year, I just blew up because of a bad relationship and I went into a depression.
1: Are you eating a lot now?
7: That's the thing is, my best friend who's really thin, we will eat the same amount of food. We'll both diet together.
1: Yeah.
7: I will gain. She won't gain anything. And my friends are always like, you don't eat anything. And I gain and gain.
1: Well, you may be a good candidate for this because you may have a biological predisposition.
4: Right. Have you worked with a dietitian, though?
7: I've just gone to a doctor, and I've been asking my doctors to please help me.
4: Right.
7: And one put me on diet pills, and I told her I'd get sick on them, and I got sick, and I had to go into the hospital.
4: All right. Well, but meeting with a dietitian, I think, is something you ought to do. At least give that a try before you go into the knife, and make sure you exercise regularly, a lot.
1: How's everything going? You able to work?
7: Oh yeah, I have a wonderful job, and I have friends and everything. It's just I'm 26 years old, and. You know, and I just feel like my life is wasting away.
1: How's the social life? Any guys?
7: Yeah.
1: Black guys?
7: What?
1: Black guys?
7: No, I only dated one black guy, but I seem to date a lot of married men.
1: Oh,
4: interesting.
7: And,
1: sure.
4: What is that?
7: I don't know. They just, they treat me. I mean, they like me for some reason. And I'm not an ugly girl, and I take good care of myself.
1: Yeah.
7: And I just,
4: All right, well, look into it. It's a reasonable option.
1: I mean, can you have sex at 350?
7: Yeah.
1: You can?
7: I can have sex. I mean, I have pretty good sex.
1: Really? What position you get? What's the position?
7: A lot is doggy style.
1: Ooh.
4: And what?
1: Anal?
7: And anal.
1: Wow.
7: I love anal. And I don't know if it's because I'm big or what, but that's...
1: Maybe they're not making it to the hole.
7: What?
1: Maybe... No. Drew slid me over a note that said maybe they're not making it in you. Maybe it's just crack. You know, I mean, maybe they're not actually piercing the anus.
7: You know what? No, they are.
1: Oh, they are?
7: I mean, they go all the way in.
1: Ooh,
7: but,
1: interesting.
7: But, like, when I have
1: fascinating.
7: Just regular, mm-hmm. I get cut and I bleed a lot.
4: You get cut?
7: Well, I don't know if I get cut, but I bleed.
4: Vaginal bleeding.
7: Yes.
4: Well, just the sex will stimulate that sometimes.
7: I'm, like, afraid, so I'm more...
4: No, insane. No, it's fine. Listen, when you're overweight like this, you have high levels of circulating estrogen, so your periods usually be very heavy, and your endometrium can be kind of unstable, and so sex could cause some bleeding.
1: All right. Well, hey, Crystal.
7: Yeah.
1: You look into that surgery.
7: Okay. Hey,
1: because, listen, I'm gonna put you on hold, but I got to talk about this. I really... How many people... We get into this from time to time, but it's been a while. I believe fat people are discriminated against in this society.
4: Horribly.
1: And most people, you know, have their shape. Am I right?
4: Yeah.
1: I mean, Drew, how long have we known each other?
4: 10 years. Six, seven years?
1: 6, 7 years.
4: Yeah.
1: How's your shape? How's my shape?
4: Same.
1: Change much?
4: No.
1: No?
4: Okay,
1: Producer Ann?
4: Same.
1: Same.
4: We get a little bit here and there, but same, basically.
1: Yeah. Anderson, known for a few years. He looks same. Maybe worse.
4: Those calves?
1: Anderson with the huge calves, novelty-sized calves. The point is as much as you want to talk about diet, as much as you want to talk about all these different nutritional things and all these different workouts and all this Pilates and all this other nonsense and garbage, people, they look about the same. They got their shape. And we like to think we can change it. We can affect it, but we can't really change it. And if you're 350 pounds and you're kind of watching what you eat and you're making a little effort, and you're still hanging around the 350 mark, that's a genetic problem.
4: Wait, I thought a couple Cindy Crawford videos.
1: That's right. You look just like Cindy Crawford. That's right.
4: So she says.
1: That's right. You get one of those videos. I'll tell you what. You know what those videos are good for? Jacking off. That's it. That's the only thing those things are good for.
8: Dude, you beat off?
1: Oh, yes. Now, why do you think the guys are cheating with Crystal?
4: There's so many... I hate to say it, comedic elements to that story. It's just like, oh my God.
1: Yeah.
4: I mean, I can't figure it out.
1: She was saying that she dated a lot of guys who were...
4: Married.
1: Yeah. Here's my angle on this. I think they cheat with Crystal, and if they get popped, it ain't as big a deal.
4: Oh my God.
1: And their wife goes, you've been cheating, I'm going to kill that bitch. And then they go, oh Christ, you sad sack. Get the hell back in the house. We're going to forget this ever happened. You think so?
4: Could be.
1: Thank you. We're going to take a break.
9: You are an asshole.
1: We'll be back.
10: Oh, yeah. Everybody now.
11: Yes, I will be right back.
12: Love Line, I'll be right back.
13: What's up, everybody? This is Chester.
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13: And you're listening to the amazing Adam Carolla.
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13: On Love Line.
1: Yes, you is. Phone number 1-800-LOVE-191. Let's get back to the phones and speak to Janessa, who's 19. Hello. What's up?
15: I have a question. I'm currently in a new relationship right now, and I've been getting to know my boyfriend and all his friends and stuff, and I got to know one of his best friend's girlfriend. And we've been talking a lot lately, especially when they fall asleep. We talk a lot, and we, like, look at pornos together and stuff. And she's been kind of hinting to me that she wants to hook up with me, but I don't know if we should.
1: What do you mean when they fall asleep?
15: Oh, because, usually, like, we'll stay there all night. And
4: they smoke out and drink out.
1: Oh, right. Yeah, they pass out. They don't fall asleep. Right.
15: Yeah, so...
4: So what's up with Janessa? 19.
15: Huh?
4: Has no judgment.
1: How old's your boyfriend?
15: He's 20.
1: All right. And how's your life going?
15: Pretty good.
1: Yeah?
4: In school?
15: Yeah.
1: What are you doing?
15: What do you mean? I'm going to school and working.
1: Yeah. Junior college.
4: Oh, yeah.
15: Yeah.
1: That doesn't count. That's cool. Okay, where do you work?
15: I don't know if I should go through with it or not.
1: Well, you never been with a woman?
15: No.
1: You don't think you're a lesbian, do you?
15: Probably bi.
4: Oh, here we go.
1: Really?
15: Yeah.
1: Really? You don't think you would have made a move by now? You're very attracted to this woman?
15: Yeah, but
1: Have you been attracted?
15: We just started talking. We barely met.
4: Why is it different to cheat with a girl than with a guy? Why would it be different to cheat with a girl as opposed to a guy?
1: Because the guy, boyfriend, could whack off to this if he found out. Yeah. That's why.
4: Except for that.
15: Well, because I don't know, like, because...
4: So why don't you just cheat with a guy?
15: Because I've been with guys.
4: So you would, if some guy you were attracted to came along, you'd just cheat with him, too?
15: No, I've never been with a girl, and I'm very interested.
1: All right. Nah, well, look, are you in love with this guy?
15: No, we just started going out.
4: Oh, I see.
1: You're not that into him.
4: I see.
15: Yeah.
1: Hey, can you not let him get you pregnant with this guy?

0: It's serious anyway, right? Well, you don't care about this guy.
1: Wait, you're cheating, Janessa. Don't kid yourself.
2: Okay.
0: Well, you know, it's a lesser of two evils. Worse to cheat with a guy.
2: Yeah.
0: Better you should cheat with a girl.
1: Okay. I wonder where she got the compass all screwed up. But
0: eh, who cares? Enjoy, baby.
2: Okay.
0: All right, good times, right?
2: Uh-huh.
0: All right.
2: All right.
0: There you go. Eh, let her live and learn. Why can't people learn from experience, Drew? Make a few
1: mistakes.
0: Because
1: as you know...
0: Why call this show?
1: Because as you know, they compulse. They do it over and over and over.
0: I don't know. I made a lot of mistakes, and look at me now.
1: That's my point.
0: Top of the world.
1: Yeah.
0: Millionaire. Literally. Millionaire. Diana?
1: Okay, Thurston.
0: Commander McBragg. What's up, Diana? You're 16.
3: Yeah. Okay, I've kind of got a couple of questions about the Depo-Provera shot.
1: Yeah.
3: All right, I got one. I guess it may have been the end of April or beginning of May. I'm due for another one in July. Okay, if for some reason I should become pregnant while I've got the shot, will it have defects on the baby?
1: No.
3: Will it hurt it?
1: No.
3: There's no way at all it'll hurt it at all.
1: No, but you're not going to get pregnant if you had the shot.
3: How sure are you?
1: 99%+.
3: So then I wouldn't need anything else, really.
1: That is correct.
3: I'd be cool with a shot.
1: That is correct.
3: Okay, now, I was taking orthotricycline, the 28-day regimen, to help clear up my face, and it worked awesome. Would it reverse the effect of the shot if I still took orthotricycline?
1: Why would you do both?
3: To keep my face cleared up.
1: Yeah, but why don't you just take the orthotricycline?
3: They're not strong. They're really making me irregular with my cycle. And
1: yeah, but you're going to take them anyway.
3: Well, I know that, but the Depo-Provera is making me not have my period at all.
1: No, you don't get to do both.
0: You don't?
1: No.
0: All right.
1: No.
0: Why not?
1: That's just too much hormone. That'll make her sick.
0: Diana?
3: Yeah.
0: Boy, you know your way around the pharmacy at 16.
1: Look, take the orthotricycline and leave it at that.
0: How old's your boyfriend?
3: He's 18 now.
0: Yeah. Everything good?
3: Yeah.
0: Yeah. Gonna get married?
3: We'd hope so.
0: Okay.
3: It sounds really unrealistic, but we hope so.
0: Why? Why unrealistic?
1: She's 16.
3: How many people my age get married and actually stay together?
1: Zero.
0: Yeah. But, you know, you're from Ohio. I think you got a shot. If you're out here, you wouldn't have a chance.
3: Must be all the corn, yeah.
0: All right.
1: Right. So people are just nice out there.
0: Yeah, they're nicer. They don't want as much.
3: Debatable
0: thing. They're not a pain in the ass.
3: Hey, can I give a piece of advice real quick?
0: Yeah.
3: To the Carmen chick, a vino with oatmeal. And to the, I can't remember what her name was, Carrie maybe?
0: No, what was Carmen's question?
1: Hang on a second.
3: Carmen was the tummy on the tongue.
1: Yeah, she didn't say it itches.
3: No, a vino will clear up the rash.
1: A vino's for itching.
3: No, the vino with oatmeal will clear up the rash.
0: All right. Well, listen, what do you want to... For Christ's sake, who's got time to spread a vino? What is a vino? An oatmeal on your belly.
3: Honestly, would you rather have little marks
0: yes,
3: on your stomach?
0: Absolutely.
3: Oh,
0: then,
3: my God.
0: Then spread oatmeal on my belly before I went to bed?
3: It's not oatmeal. It's a vino with oatmeal.
1: Diana, keep the let the dermatology be done by doctors. Okay?
0: All right. Wait a minute. Ooh, Drew.
1: Because it's bizarre.
3: Okay, if I don't get this Depo shot next month and I wanted to go back to taking orthotricycline by itself, is there any way to get around the morning sickness stuff as far as the symptoms go with the pill?
1: You can take it.
3: Because I come down with basically every one of your pregnancy symptoms.
1: Did you take it every single, no matter how long you take the pill for, that stays with you?
3: Yeah. Well, I stopped taking it when I got the shot because I wasn't sure if it would do anything to it.
0: What's your mom do? Is she a nurse?
3: No, but she does work in a hospital.
0: Yeah. I got that vibe out of you. All right, good times. I'd had enough of Diana.
1: You can try a different dose of the birth control pill. But the orthotricycline is the only one that's been actually approved for the acne treatment. Some of the other ones will be helpful also, though.
0: I wonder what her mom does. I knew she worked in a hospital.
1: Phlebotomist. Pharmacy tech.
0: Yeah? Something. Yeah. Something went right there for me.
1: Yeah.
0: Okay.
1: Let's find out.
0: Yeah, it's funny I want mom, too.
1: Yeah.
0: Isn't it?
1: Yeah.
0: And Diana?
3: Yeah.
0: What's your mom do at the hospital?
3: She is the director of performance improvements and risk management.
1: And she's not a nurse?
3: No.
0: Okay.
1: Very good.
0: Take care, baby.
3: All right.
0: Oh, boy. She's going to be a ball buster one day. John?
4: Yeah.
0: You're 16?
4: Yeah, I am.
0: What's up?
2: Well, just recently...

0: A couple days ago, my girlfriend said, I love you.
1: Mm-hmm. I love you.
0: Okay.
2: Hold on. Was that Anderson?
3: Was
2: I
3: it?
2: Never heard that before.
3: No, me neither.
2: All right. Go ahead.
0: She said, I love you, and I kind of felt that I had to say it back.
2: Yeah.
0: So it wouldn't be an awkward moment.
2: Of course.
0: And I was just wanting some advice to see if it would hurt the relationship, because I talked to her about it, and she said, well, I'm sorry if it made you feel uncomfortable.
2: All right. Look, John, this whole I love you nonsense, it's made way too much of. I don't know how many people I've loved in my life. I don't see any of them anymore. It's fine. You just say it. Maybe you feel it. Maybe you don't. Who knows
3: maybe,
2: what it
3: maybe
2: is.
3: Maybe you're not sure, yeah.
2: Maybe you feel like you love them for that week or that day or that moment. Maybe you don't later on. It ain't that big a deal. I'm not saying lie to people, but if someone says they love you, unless it's a situation where, you know, you don't want to give them the wrong idea. You're not interested in them.
3: Right.
2: You don't want to date them. But all of this, like, hey, we're dating, we're exclusive, but I'm not going to say I love you.
3: Doesn't make sense, does it?
2: No.
3: Yeah.
2: Why not?
3: Well, I think people are afraid.
2: Why are you making it tough on yourself?
3: They're afraid of the implication that it means some sort of commitment that they can't live up to.
2: But, Drew, do you remember when you thought it meant something? Before you were married and you realized it was just a sham, your life was over? You know what I'm saying? Thank you. No, here's what I mean. I don't mean to sound that jaded. I remember being John's age and thinking, should I say I love you? No, I'm not going to say I love you. No, I'm going to hang on to this. I'm going to save it for someone I marry.
3: Yeah,
2: I'm
3: going
2: to save it for my soulmate.
3: Yeah.
2: Ridiculous. Love is just, it's one of the many words that's in the American lexicon for showing affection. And
3: right.
2: It should be saved for a special person. But if you're going to be with this person and you're not going to dump them in the next couple of weeks, then just say it. Make it easy on yourself and make them feel good. And get a little extra oral. All right, John?
0: All right.
2: Yeah, don't freak out.
0: Okay.
2: You know what? You're gonna say it to 25 more women in your life. You'll probably be shouting it out at strip clubs 15 years from now. Loaded.
3: I think that's the thing you need, the perspective he doesn't have.
2: Okay?
0: All right.
2: All right, buddy.
0: All right, thanks.
2: Take care. Hey, John?
0: Yeah.
2: I love you, man.
0: Love you too, man.
2: All right. Now we're getting somewhere.
3: I love you too, man.
2: All right, let's take ourselves a little break. Jenna is 16 when we come back.
3: No,
2: you don't want to talk to her? Who do you want to talk to?
3: Here.
2: We'll talk to John, who's 20, wants to know, how does he help a friend get out of a verbally abusive relationship? I'm guessing it's a female friend. John?
4: Yes.
2: Female friend?
4: Yes.
2: Okay. We're going to take a break, and we're going to get back with you, all right?
4: Okay.
2: Hey, I love you, man.
4: I love you too, dude.
2: Okay. We'll be back.

0: Hey, everybody. It's Loveline. I'm Adam Carolla. It's my good bud over there, Dr. Drew. Phone number 1-800-LOVE-191. Let's hop back to the phones and speak to young John, who's 20. John?
1: Yes.
0: What's up?
1: Well, my friend, I believe she's in an abusive relationship through what she told me, and I think she knows it herself, but I think she's afraid to get out of it because he's...
2: And I think John's into this girl. What do you think, Adam?
1: Well, honestly, I am, but the fact of the matter is he is truly controlling. He doesn't like her going out with her friends. He refuses...
2: Hey, well, that's what she likes. She picked that guy.
1: Actually, she's contemplating breaking up, and she's trying... Well, and, like, she's looking for people to tell her, so, I mean...
2: No, she's not looking for people to tell her.
1: I gave her a book on abusive relationships, like, because a lot of... Because I read it, and a lot of things she described to me was in that book.
2: That's good. I think that was an excellent move. Now, beyond that, it's up to her. And you're motivated by your own desire to be with this woman, right? So you're really not just motivated out of a desire to help her.
1: Well, I also told her that I have a biased opinion towards it, so don't just take my advice on it.
2: You told her you want a relationship.
1: Well, she knows that, and we always joke around about it because we were together at one point.
2: Hmm.
1: And she's also even told me, and I believe it's referring to me because she's like, well, I know there's other people that I'm more suited and would have a better relationship with.
2: How long ago were you with her?
1: I'd say maybe...
0: 1971.
2: Yeah.
1: No.
2: We're 11.
1: Maybe a year ago.
2: And how long did you stay together?
1: Probably about 2 to 3 months, and then we remained very close.
2: Why did that break up?
1: I just got out of a relationship, and I wasn't ready, so I told her, I need to step back. I don't, you know, I don't want to jump into something with you, and...
0: Hold on, this is not computing.
2: Yeah.
0: You didn't have sex with her, did you?
1: Oh, yes.
0: You did?
1: Mm-hmm.
0: You had sex with her?
1: Yes.
0: Do you think you're in love with her?
1: I don't know if I'd go that far. I do have a lot of feelings, and I care for her, and...
0: And you stepped back and got out of the relationship?
1: Because I still had feelings for my ex, and I felt it wasn't fair to her. I had just gotten out of a relationship. Maybe
0: still, hold on a second. Drew and I have to talk about this guy behind his back.
2: Does not compute.
0: Still had feelings for his ex. No. Still has feelings for this one. He's got a lot of feelings, this guy. I don't trust a man with feelings.
2: I know that.
0: I like a guy who can just put a cigarette out on his cheek and he doesn't even blink.
2: Hmm.
0: Now, is he bi? Is he gay?
2: No.
0: Is he using all this sort of psychobabble feeling stuff to sort of be a caring guy, but yet not ever be really in a relationship?
2: Could be.
0: Isn't that the vibe it kind of gives you?
2: Yeah, but why would he have to go? Is he doing the thing that you did where you behave a certain way, you leave, and then beg to come back? Don't worry, I'll be different this time, and you come back, and you're the same as you were.
0: Well, not that day.
2: Yeah, I understand.
0: I mean, I'm good for that day.
2: A few days, yeah, I understand.
0: Well, I'll say yes, a day, day and a half. Yeah,
2: but either that or there's something wrong here. In other words, he's leaving out one important piece,
0: John?
2: Which is what's going on with the girl.
0: Yeah, so now what about your ex, the one before this girl?
1: Oh, we've been completely done with. I mean, I wasn't bothered that she got into the new relationship. I mean, I didn't expect her to wait. So, I mean, I have no hard feelings. I mean, we've remained actually...
2: It's also rational. It's like, wait a minute, she's missing. What was she up to when you were involved with her a year ago? Was she totally into this relationship?
1: Actually, yeah. She told me she loved me after about 3 weeks. And I asked her, I was like, how can you say that after 3 weeks? I mean...
0: Yeah.
2: And that freaked you.
1: And I even asked her later, I'm like, did you honestly feel you loved me? And she said, yeah.
2: And that freaked you out, and so you thought, I got to get out of here, and that's it.
3: I love you.
2: And then
1: it did kind of weird me out that it happened that quick.
0: All right.
1: That I was like, well, you know, a girl.
0: All right. Well, listen, you gave her the book. She's going to break up with this guy who's verbally abusive. And then maybe you get back together with her. But I don't trust either one of you in the long term.
2: Yeah,
1: if that happens, that happens. I mean, if not,
0: right.
1: I just want to see her happy and, like, away from that sort of thing.
2: All right.
1: Especially, he's 30, and she's, like, 20.
0: Okay.
2: And he's not physically threatening to her at all, is he?
1: He's done some strange things. They broke up once before, and he lives probably like an hour away from her. And he's like, hey, I'm in the area. You know, do you mind if I stop by and I happen to be over? And she's like, no, not at all. You know, Jay's over, blah, blah, blah. He's like, all right, well, I'll be there in a minute. I'm out in front of your house. And, like, he pulled in the parking lot or the driveway and was like, all right, I'm here.
0: All right. Hey, John, what do you do? You're a big thinker, right? Do a lot of thinking?
1: Yeah, I do a lot of writing.
0: Yeah, so. Don't write. Don't
2: you,
0: think.
2: Do you go to
0: don't
2: college? Read.
1: I do go to college, and I go and I work.
0: Okay, easy on the writing and the thinking and the reading, all right?
1: Mm-hmm.
0: You need to do a little more drinking and wrestle with your friends. Okay, but you need some buddies to make fun of you. A lot of guys are kept in line by their buddies who make fun of them.
2: Right, keeps them out of their head.
0: And then there's guys who don't have buddies who make fun of them.
2: Yeah.
0: And basically, they just start spinning out of control.
2: Mm.
0: They start writing a lot of poetry and wearing bad sandals. And no one does anything to stop them.
2: Mm-hmm.
0: Everyone needs a couple of buddies to get them, keep them in check. Tell them the sandals look gay. Slap the pen out of their hand and tell them we're playing paintball. You know what I'm saying?
2: I hear you.
0: I think you could have used one of those buddies.
2: Oh yeah.
0: Lisa?
3: Mm-hmm.
0: You're 23?
3: Yes, I am.
0: What's up?
3: Hi. I have a situation that I wanted to get some information from you guys on.
0: All right. Go ahead.
3: Okay. I recently caught my husband looking at porno sites on the internet.
0: Holy Christ.
2: Have him arrested immediately.
0: Yeah.
3: Yeah. And my question was, can you wait a second? I'm sorry about that. Okay, I'll be right down. Give me 5 minutes.
2: 23. I couldn't imagine doing that.
3: And,
0: How many kids do you have?
3: I have two.
2: How old is your husband?
3: Okay, look it. If you wait a second, I'll give you candy. Can you wait 5 minutes? Thank you.
0: 5 minutes. That's a lifetime.
3: To them, it's
0: 2 minutes.
3: Very good.
0: Okay.
3: Well, here's my, what my question was that if they do, I know it's normal for guys to do that. And that's why I'm trying to accept it. But I feel insecure. I feel that if I was good enough for him or pleased him, he would have no reason to look at those sites.
0: Right. Well,
2: stop.
0: That's the way you feel, but you're wrong.
2: That's not the way males are put together, unfortunately.
0: Right.
2: At all.
3: But isn't
0: that's the way women are put together, and I think they transfer it to males.
2: They insist that men...
0: Males aren't put together that way.
3: So do you think something's wrong with me then?
2: There's something wrong with you for being so uptight about this, yes. You're fat.
3: It is normal for you guys to feel that way.
0: Yes.
2: Men have a need to look.
3: But if they're happy with what they've
2: got. Doesn't matter. They could be ecstatic.
0: Look.
2: Whoever's married to Claudia Schiffer still looks.
0: Yeah.
3: I doubt that.
2: No. We guarantee it.
0: Hey, Lisa.
3: Mm-hmm.
0: If this is what you really believe, if you know this little about human behavior, those kids should be
2: behavior.
0: taken away from you.
3: Well, I mean, there are girls out there that use toys or also look at magazines or whatever, and I'm not one of them. I mean, it's not the norm for everyone.
2: It's the norm for men. The whole industry is there, not for women, for men.
0: You know how many guys attend the car show each year out here in L.A.? Probably 50,000 people walk through those doors.
2: Not people.
0: Guys. You know how many of those guys actually buy cars?
2: Zero.
0: Two.
2: Two of the 50,000.
0: Now.
2: I'm surprised there are two.
0: Why are they looking if they ain't buying? Because that's what guys do. We like to keep an eye open. We like to look at stuff.
2: Yeah.
3: And does it turn you on? Does it help you when you are with your partner? Does it...
2: It's necessary.
3: I mean, does it enhance your sensual ability? I don't know. I just want an answer. I just want to know because
2: it's just
3: new to me. We've been married for 7 years, and this has come up within the last, I would say, year and a half.
0: Well, look, he's been hiding it. That's why.
2: He's been doing it all along.
3: But there are guys out there that don't.
2: No.
0: Right? No.
2: No.
0: No. No one I would hang out with.
3: That.
0: That's for goddamn
2: Well,
0: sure.
2: Lisa, that's fine. You cannot believe it, but then you're going to continue to be confused about this.
0: Hey, Lisa.
3: I think I probably called her wrong.
0: Lisa, okay, Lisa, let me ask you something. How often are you correct in your instincts about men?
3: I would say
0: about zero.
3: 1 to 10, maybe. Well, I mean, percentage-wise. Right,
0: listen, you have...
3: Okay, I would say about maybe 60% of the time.
0: No.
3: As far as...
0: You have zero instincts.
3: And
0: you know nothing.
3: Well, then how do I know what he's doing? I mean, how have I caught him?
0: Well, listen, busting a guy is one thing. Knowing his motivation is another. It's easy. All you do is walk in, and he's sitting on a computer. You check the files that he's stored,
3: mm-hmm.
0: and you see what he's been looking at. This is going to be a real long relationship for you, Lisa, if you keep going down this path.
2: With any man.
0: Yes. If you got issues, then you should talk about those issues with him.
2: Did something happen when you were growing up?
3: I've been trying to talk to him about it, and to me it just doesn't seem right. It doesn't seem morally right.
0: Well, listen, if a guy's married, he shouldn't spend all his time looking at porno.
2: No, that's for sure.
0: If he checks it out once in a while, that's fine. All right.
2: What did Anderson
3: say? And yeah. Manually stimulating himself. I mean, is that normal for men as well?
0: He's beaten off?
3: Yeah.
0: Yeah, that's normal. Is he pulling out of the relationship? Is he talking to you?
3: Is he talking to me about...
0: No, I mean, just is he fulfilling your needs? How often do you guys have sex?
3: About once or twice a week, which...
0: All right.
3: I feel like I'm fulfilling his needs, so...
2: You are, I'm sure you are. That's not the issue here at all.
0: All right, Lisa,
3: mm-hmm.
0: Stop thinking so much about him. Yeah, let him look at his porn and beat off.
3: Well, it does worry me because I wasn't exposed to that. And it's going to be hard for me to accept it if I do. And
0: okay. Well, then why don't you talk to him about it?
3: I have, and that's why I'm calling you, because I just wanted an answer as to why.
0: Well, okay, but listen, Lisa.
2: When you get the answer, though, you don't want
0: to
2: hear it.
0: Listen to me. We got to take a break. You called and asked us if this was normal, if this was healthy, if this was okay. We said yes, yes, and yes, and you said no, it's not. So why don't you call a Religion on the Line and talk to the guy, find someone who will agree with you. That seems to be your MO. We were telling you how it worked, and you didn't want to hear about it. We'll take a break.
4: Loveline. We'll be right back.
0: Hey, everybody. It's Loveline. I'm Adam. That's Drew. Phone number 1-800-LOVE-191. And it's back to the phones we go to speak to Frank, who's 21. Frank?
5: Yeah.
0: Hey.
5: I actually have a couple problems, but the first one, I'm not sure if this is a personal problem or if this is a physical problem. I'm not sure, but... I have a girlfriend she's actually 2 years older than I am, but it seems as if when we, do it, I don't seem to get aroused like I used to.
2: With her?
5: Right. And I'm not sure what's going on. Like, when I was 16 and 17, I could, it would go up fine,
2: Are you on any medication?
5: No, I didn't really want to do that. I didn't think I needed to go that far.
2: No. Are you on any medication that might be causing the problem?
5: No.
2: And could it just be this relationship isn't going as well?
5: The thing is I can look at Playboys or pornos or anything like that, and it'll work.
2: Yeah, but you're not in an intimate relationship with those women. Maybe this relationship isn't working quite so well, and the feelings you're having are sort of conflicted and preventing this from working.
0: Frank, where are you calling from?
5: Los Angeles.
0: Hello?
2: What the hell was that?
0: That was good timing. It was ironic because when I said, where are you calling from, I didn't mean what city. I meant, are you in a convenience store? You sound like you're standing in a locker room at a Y.
2: Yeah.
0: A lot going on. What was that? Was that a cell phone ringing?
2: Something like that. I don't know.
0: Okay. So.
2: Anyway, something's up with that relationship.
0: Yes, but on top of that.
2: Something's up with Frank.
0: Frank sounded like a deeply troubled and depressed young soul.
2: Yeah.
0: And he's focusing a lot of energy on the relationship and the sex and his beaten off and all that good stuff. But it really sounds like he's pretty depressed.
2: Mm-hmm.
0: And I would bet that magically, if he worked a little on that depression, some of the other problems would clear up as well.
2: Yep.
0: All right. Let's talk to Jenna, who's 16. Jenna?
6: Hello there.
0: Hey.
6: I have a question for Dr. Drew.
2: Yeah.
6: I was wondering if there could be any dangerous side effects if a non-depressed person took Zantac once.
2: What's the medicine?
6: Zantac, I think. It's an antidepressant, I was told.
0: Xanax,
6: I'm sorry. Yes, Xanax.
2: The anxiety medicine, Xanax.
6: Yes.
2: And what are you taking it for?
6: Well, I'm going on a trip, and I'm terrified of flying, and someone told me that would really help a lot.
2: Xanax is good for fear for flying, but Make sure there's no family history of alcoholism or addiction.
6: Well, there is a huge family history of alcoholism.
2: Then I would avoid that drug.
6: Really?
2: I really would. Even a single... I know maybe overreacting to say even a single exposure, but I would.
0: Well, she's got a fly.
2: Yeah.
0: She's freaked out about flying.
2: You yourself have no momentum with any substances?
6: No. I smoke cigarettes, but that's about it.
2: I mean, you can get by with one a couple times.
0: Yeah, take one.
2: But definitely don't take it more than that.
0: A couple Bloody Marys? Or?
2: No.
6: So that would be fine. What would happen, though, if I were to react badly? Would I have, like, a full-on, like, anxiety attack? Would I break down?
2: No, you wouldn't have
0: any reaction
2: to it. Yeah, it's a good medicine. It's a great medicine when used properly.
0: Where are you going?
6: Europe.
0: All right. You take that Xanax, you fall asleep on the plane, you wake up in gay Perry.
2: Yeah, in fact, I happen to believe that's sort of one of the treatments for fear of flying is you give people medicine while they're having that experience and they begin learning they can fly without having the anxiety. The anxiety uncouples with the experience and they're okay.
0: Yeah. I used to be scared to fly. Then I discovered booze.
2: Yeah.
0: You know the thing that's funny about me now?
2: Mm.
0: Well, not funny, but funny.
2: Funny weird.
0: Funny sad. Funny peculiar.
2: Yeah.
0: I'm not a big drinker, although I will drink.
2: No,
0: oh, yes.
2: No S.
0: Do not kid yourself. I will drink. And I will drink usually at night. Late at night.
2: Now?
0: Now? Now my schedule?
2: This is your pattern now, you're saying?
0: My schedule is come home after Loveline, 12:30 at night.
2: Open a bottle of wine.
0: Have a couple glasses. Not even full glasses. Just sort of small glasses of wine. Usually so wiped out I go to bed. Everything's cool. Never drink during the day. But when I travel.
2: I've traveled with you.
0: Yeah. If I got a 7 a.m. flight out of LAX, if I don't have a highball in my hand by 7:15, I'm jonesing.
2: 7:15? I see you walk on those planes. Hey, where's the Bloody Mary?
0: I don't know why, but I now associate flying with booze.
2: Hey, waitress. Waitress.
0: Listen, whatever they call them. Sky waitress. Chop chop. Champagne, orange juice. No, how about a Bloody Mary? I flew to San Francisco a couple of weekends ago. It's a Saturday. It's 10 in the morning. I'm at LAX. Oh, yeah. I'm at the bar.
2: Oh, no doubt.
0: And you want that extra shot
2: it's
0: of vodka for a buck? Yes.
2: It's not because you're afraid of flying, though.
0: No, not really. I now associate flying and airports with getting loaded.
2: Last time I was afraid on a plane, you and I were on a 30-seater with the lady in the front of us opening her paper. Remember this?
0: Yeah.
2: You're elbowing me as hard as you can into the ribs. Look at this, pointing at the paper in front of us.
0: Yeah. I was really sure I was going to die that day.
2: Yeah. We were going into a thunderstorm in a prop plane with about 30 people on board. Maybe 25. It wasn't even that big.
0: But, Drew, that story had many layers to it.
2: Was that when we got stuck in Iowa?
0: Yeah, here's what happened, everybody.
2: Yeah.
0: I didn't like to fly, and I managed to avoid it from age 0 to about 30, 31. I never flew. I lived in the valley, worked construction. Where the hell was I going? Then I met up with Drew. I really took his career, and we started traveling around going to these colleges. We started going to these little crappy colleges all over the country, and next thing you know, we're sitting in the St. Louis airport, and we're flying into
2: Alabama.
0: Right. And they're talking about thunderstorms, and they're talking about clouds, and they're talking about rain, and they're talking about a plane that got hit by lightning the day before.
2: Oh, that's right. This is that same plane?
0: That's right.
2: Oh.
0: And we're getting on a little plane, a little prop plane, about a 25-seater, but it was a small plane. Well,
2: it had one seat on one side and two on the other. Remember
0: right.
2: That?
0: There was 25 people stuffed into it, but it was a small plane. And we're running late, and the later we run, the more the clouds gather, and we're trying to beat this storm into Alabama, and we're delayed, and another hour goes by, and meanwhile, we're getting these weather reports about these thunderstorms that are starting to form over Alabama, and then we finally get out onto the plane, and they fire up the engines, and smoke starts coming out of the left side wing engine, right? I'm looking out of it, and there's smoke pouring out of it, so they shut the thing down. Then the pilot announces that we're overweight, that we need to take a piece of luggage off. And this is the thing that's scary, is that we are overweight by about 30 pounds. We're at maximum weight for this plane to fly. So if we throw a piece of luggage off that's 33 pounds,
2: we're
0: now fine. But to me, that means we're just a couple of pounds away from maximum overloaded weight, which is not making me feel good, especially since we're heading into a thunderstorm. and the left engine still has smoke coming out of it. They shut the engine down. A mechanic comes by, takes a look at it, doesn't do anything, just takes a look, thumps it, kicks it. They fire it up again. More smoke comes out. They shut the engine down again. The guy comes around again, takes a look at it. Then they start talking again about the thunderstorm that's forming over Alabama.
2: Then you made a great comment, which was, I don't know any engine problem that's solved by starting and restarting the engine.
0: Especially with the black smoke pouring out.
2: Come on.
0: I figure the guy, you know, turned a bearing or threw a rod or something. Then they fire it up one more time after doing nothing to it. The big plume of black smoke still comes out, but the guy kind of goes, well, we're going for it. It didn't solve much. It didn't feel like we'd resolved anything. It was just like, well, an hour ago we thought we were going to fix this. Now we just decided, screw it, we're going with
2: it. And it started. We kept turning, too.
0: Turning, and, you know, the thunderstorm is forming over Alabama, and it's getting dark, and we're 2 hours late, and let's just roll. And I was thinking, holy Christ, what the hell are we doing here? And so we start going, the wind's blowing, it's dark, you know, it's starting to rain and everything. And as we're taxiing, a woman who's sitting in front of me,
2: Drew, you did not see this. But you started hammering me.
0: But you didn't know how to process this information. She opens the USA Today. There's a full page ad for the Roberto Clemente story. He is the baseball player who died in the plane crash.
2: Cut down in his prime.
0: Roberto Clemente. I'm looking at a full page of Roberto Clemente. I've never seen a full page ad for Roberto Clemente. The guy died in like 1969 over Cuba or something, or the Dominican Republic. And there's never been, to my knowledge, a big budget USA movie made about the guy's life. And here I am staring at a full page of Roberto Clemente, and I'm thinking, well, if this ain't a sign. I just said, look, God has now given me three or four major signs to get off this plane. And I don't think God tells you to do stuff. I think he gives you clues, right. And if you don't follow him, then he thinks, screw you, I'll see you in 10. And I'm looking at this Roberto Clemente thing, and nobody else in the plane is hip to Roberto Clemente or this picture or what's going on, and I'm just staring at it the whole time. I'm fixated. And even the woman who's looking at the paper is not actually looking at that page. Yeah. I'm just staring at a full-page shot of Roberto Clemente.
2: Oh, no, in fact, you didn't even poke me. You went, Roberto Clemente.
0: Yeah.
2: Roberto Clemente.
0: Yeah. We're going.
7: Well, back to the point.
0: That's right. Well, the plane crashed and we all died.
2: That's it.
0: Michelle?
8: Yes.
0: You're 28?
8: Yes.
0: What's up?
8: Me and my husband been married approximately 4 years. And at first, our sexual life has been good. My son is almost 5. I've been wanting more kids. But we haven't been able to, we haven't exactly been having sex for the past 4 months.
2: How come? Overweight.
0: True.
2: How come?
8: I don't know. That's the thing. I'm trying to figure it out.
2: What does he say when you ask him?
8: Tired. He sleeps.
2: Hmm.
8: He'd rather sleep.
0: Yeah. Is he stressed out? Is he working a lot?
8: He's working, but...
2: Does he smoke a bunch of pot or drink a lot?
8: No, he used to.
2: Used to?
8: Yeah.
0: Back when he was getting it on, right?
8: No, not even when we started our relationship. Because of the type of job he had, he couldn't do it anymore.
2: Yeah, is it possible he's doing something else?
8: No.
2: Yeah.
8: I doubt it.
2: Mm-hmm.
8: Yeah. No.
0: Well, she would know. He doesn't seem out of it.
8: No.
2: Yeah, people don't...
8: He's perfectly fine. It's just he just doesn't have the urge anymore, and I'm...
2: Well, that's not perfectly fine. There's something going on. Is he on medication?
8: No.
0: Have you said to him, hey, let's get it on?
8: Yeah, you know, after a certain while, you get tired of being rejected.
0: So he just says no, huh?
8: He wouldn't say no. He'll just...
0: Make up an excuse.
2: I find it bizarre when men reject their wife like that.
0: Really?
2: Unless they're really completely checked out.
0: Nah, I've done that.
2: Yeah, I mean, once in a while.
0: No, you're a passionate man, Drew. I mean,
2: yes.
0: you'd rape a knot hole in a piece of plywood. But there are guys like myself who...
2: Lazy.
0: You know, well, we like napping.
2: Lazy.
0: Yeah, we like to relax.
2: Yeah, but this is like...
0: Sex takes energy.
2: It's been a year for this.
0: Well, 4 months,
2: right? 4 months?
8: Well, 4 months, you know.
0: Okay. Well, something's up.
2: You're fat.
0: True.
8: No,
0: please.
8: I'm nowhere near fat.
0: And your kid is how old?
8: He'll be 5.
0: Okay. Why don't you talk to him? I mean, see, I know. Here's what happens, Michelle. You're angry. I mean, you're put off.
8: I'm not angry. It's just
2: she doesn't sound that angry though.
8: Yeah,
2: she should be angry.
0: No, you're right. No, I didn't. You're right. I didn't mean to lay that on you. What I'm saying is you don't feel like you should be going to him. He should be coming to you.
8: Exactly.
0: But he's not coming to you.
8: Correct.
0: So you got to go to him and you got to say, look, I know this is uncomfortable. I know it may be embarrassing. I want to know what's going on for the sake of the relationship and the family.
2: He could be depressed. He could be using drugs. Why don't you
0: ask
2: him?
8: We're good perfectly together. We have no problems when we're together. It's
0: This means something.
2: Yeah, it means something. Exactly.
0: So just tell him. Give him an excuse or give him a reason or an opportunity to make things right. Maybe he'll tell you he's depressed or he's angry or he's bored or he's tired.
2: Women go down the path that, well, he must be having an affair then. No, guys, when they have an affair, they're extra nice. They're on their best behavior then. You know what I'm saying? That's when they start buying you stuff.
0: Right. The plan when you're having an affair is not to have any time for you to be pulled aside and ask questions. Hey, what's up?
2: Right.
0: You want to keep it good. It's like the bank employee who's casing the place.
2: This is why we don't trust guys that are romantic.
0: That's right. Trail of petals to the rose petals to the bathtub with the candles and the salts in it.
2: He's up to something.
0: Yeah.
2: Really, that's what that means.
0: Yeah, this guy ain't up to S.
2: No.
0: He's up to nothing.
2: He's doing speed or something. He's up to something like that.
0: Yeah. Or he's just he could be just depressed and kind of checking out.
2: Sure.
0: Becky?
9: Hi, guys. How you doing?
0: You're 15. What's up?
9: Adam, you're a god, first of all.
0: Thanks. Thank you.
10: Whatever.
0: It's so true.
9: second of all, earlier I was throwing up and...
2: Earlier tonight?
9: Yeah.
2: From what?
9: Huh?
2: Well, from what?
9: I'm fat. I think I'm really fat, so...
2: Oh, you have bulimia.
9: Not really. I do it, like, very infrequently, though.
2: Becky,
0: right.
2: Doing it at all is bulimia.
0: You do it once a year, you're fine.
9: Well, not once a year, a little more than that.
2: Becky.
0: How often?
9: Like, once a month or something.
2: Mm-hmm. Do other people consider you fat?
9: No.
2: Right, that's bulimia.
0: How tall are you?
9: 5'3".
0: How much do you weigh?
9: 140.
0: 140.
9: Yeah, that's a lot.
0: No, it's not a lot. Depends how your build is.
9: Well, I don't have a really small build. I have like a little bit of a big build.
2: Yeah. That's the point. That's
0: your
2: just
0: build.
2: You, yeah.
0: That's your cut.
9: Yeah, so, and like my throat, it was bleeding a little bit.
2: What do you mean your throat was bleeding?
9: Like when I was throwing up, in the throat there was like blood.
2: Okay, that's very serious.
9: And...
2: You can bleed to death from that bleeding.
9: No, it was very little, though.
2: I understand, but you don't know how much bleeding is going on in your stomach.
0: Well, how do you know it came from your throat? That's what Drew's
2: pointing. Well, it's coming from your stomach. Most often it comes from something called a Mallory-Weiss tear, which is a tear where the stomach meets the esophagus, and that bleeding can be quite brisk and quite severe sometimes.
9: Right. The thing is, though, it wasn't like... Usually when blood hits water, it kind of like spreads out and, you know, colors the water.
2: It's clots, like coffee grounds.
9: Yeah, it was a clot.
2: Yeah, which, again, there may be more in there. And that's where it becomes dangerous.
9: Even if I do it, like, very infrequently?
2: I don't know. No one wants to hear what I'm saying tonight. Maybe I'm just tired.
0: Nah, I'm not interested either.
2: Well, okay.
0: Maybe. I'm with you, Becky. Hey, Becky?
9: Yeah?
0: At 15, this is not a great road to go down for you.
9: Well, I'm already insane, so...
0: What's the matter?
9: Well, I called, like, a little, like, last week or whatever. I, like, not take my medication. I've been in two psycho hospitals... For, like, depression and everything. So,
0: okay.
9: I can't get more screwed up.
2: Yeah, you can. You can cause serious medical problems.
0: You can get dead.
2: Yeah.
9: Well, yeah.
0: I mean, right now, you're just emotionally screwed up. You can fix that, theoretically. But the physical stuff, you can do permanent damage.
9: Right.
0: See, here's what we're trying to do. And this should be everyone's goal. Listen up. Do not let your screwed up emotional
2: brain
0: have a permanent effect on your physical body that your screwed up emotional brain has to live in, mm-hmm. which could actually be cured.
2: Mm-hmm.
0: Do you see what I'm saying?
9: Well,
0: yeah, by killing yourself, by doing too many drugs, that kind of stuff, throwing up. So, Becky.
9: Well, your screwed up emotional brain doesn't care about doing physical damage.
0: I know, but then one day it gets better, it gets in a better place, you get a little therapy, and your brain's good, and now your esophagus is screwed.
9: True.
0: Okay, so what are you going to do? You going to get a little therapy?
9: Well, I'm supposed to be seeing a therapist.
2: Okay, tell these people who are taking care of you about this bleeding, okay?
9: Well,
2: because sometimes it's helpful to put you on some medication to shut the acid production down by the stomach.
0: Okay, see that therapist, baby.
2: Yeah.
0: Jesus Christ, 15. Alex?
11: Oh, yeah?
0: You're 16?
10: Oh, yeah.
0: Yeah, what's your problem, yeah?
10: Well, a few days ago, I took some aspirins.
0: Yeah.
10: About two of them.
0: Mm-hmm.
10: And because I have migraines.
0: Right.
10: But since that day, I've been feeling paranoid, but I'm not sure why.
0: From the aspirin?
10: Yeah.
2: How much aspirin did you take?
0: Hold on, that is a lightweight right there.
10: Yeah, but I don't know why, because, like, I take it every day.
2: Aspirin?
10: Yeah.
2: Are you doing speed?
10: Huh?
2: Are you doing any speed?
10: Excuse me?
2: Are you doing any speed?
10: No, I'm not.
2: Are you doing any pot?
10: No.
0: No other drugs?
10: No other drugs.
0: All right.
2: You're taking aspirin every day?
10: Yeah, like daily I'm taking, like, six because of my migraines.
2: What do you mean your migraines?
10: My head starts hurting very, like, to the point where I drop to the floor.
2: Okay, why don't you have those evaluated?
10: I have, but they never told me anything.
2: Where did you have those evaluated?
10: Huh?
2: Where did you have those evaluated?
10: I'm not sure, because, like, I can't remember right now, like, what's the name of the hospital?
2: L.A. County?
10: No.
2: Okay. All right, well, listen, first and foremost, you need to see...
0: Oh, Drew, keep naming hospitals until he...
2: All right, first
0: Mayo Clinic?
2: First and foremost, I just want to make sure it was a hospital and not some sort of, you know, funky whatever.
10: No, it's a hospital, but I'm not sure. It's like somewhere in the valley.
0: Kaiser?
10: Huh?
0: Did you have Kaiser?
10: I think that's it.
0: Did you have to wait in line for a long time?
10: No, you don't have to wait in line for a long time.
0: Oh, well, it wasn't a county place.
10: Oh.
0: It was over there in Panorama City, maybe?
10: Something like that.
2: All right, looks good, Alex. Make sure this isn't a medical problem, and if it isn't, then get that treated. I wonder if the headache and the paranoia are all part of a more global psychiatric syndrome you're getting.
0: Well, here's the thing, Alex.
2: Not the aspirin.
0: They have specific medication for migraines, yeah. Especially if you're dropping to the floor.
2: Yeah.
0: So you can go ahead and get that. Because aspirin's not going to put a dent in anything. Is it, Drew?
2: No.
0: That never makes you feel better, does
2: it? Well, minor headaches.
0: Really?
2: Yeah.
0: Yeah.
2: Joint problems.
0: Know. I still think that aspirin's a scam.
2: Frank's back.
0: Frank.
11: Hey.
2: So where were you calling from there, Frank?
11: I was calling from my dorm.
2: Your dorm?
11: Yes.
2: What was that noise that caused you to hang up?
11: I don't know. I went down to reach into my pocket and my phone clicked off. I was on my cell phone.
0: All right.
11: Yeah.
0: Well, what dorm are you in Los Angeles?
11: The River Reach ones.
0: What college?
11: The what?
0: What college?
11: The what?
0: Do you go to college?
11: Yes.
0: What college?
11: Santa Monica College.
0: Holy Christ. They have dorms over there?
11: No. I live in Los Angeles.
2: Oh, this is a bizarre discussion.
0: Right, hang on a second, Frank. I can emotionally regroup. Didn't he say...
2: Yes, yes, he's in his dorm.
0: Okay.
2: And you said, so I live in dorms? No, I live in Los Angeles.
0: So Frank's a little nutty, right?
2: Yeah.
0: Okay, we're going to take a break. We'll get back with Nutty Frank after this.
12: Oh, yes! Loveline, we'll be right back. Call on the 1-800-LOVE-191.
13: What's up? This is Aaron from Stain, and you're listening to Loveline with Adam Carolla and Dr. Drew.
0: That is so true. Phone number 1-800-LOVE-191.
2: At least there's how much we hate American Airlines.
0: Drew and I were having a nice conversation about how much we hate American Airlines.
2: Well, the ticket, the check-in people.
0: Yes.
2: The people at the gate.
0: Yeah.
2: Nazis.
0: Yeah, they are. Once you get on the plane, everything's cool.
2: Yeah, yeah, yeah.
0: But you're sheep until you get on that plane.
2: No, sheep are treated much more humanely.
0: Treated better.
2: Yeah.
0: What's an animal that's not treated that well? Goat? Pig?
2: Slug.
0: Slug. All right, let's see if we can get to the bottom of Frank over here, who's 21 and calling from his dorm that doesn't exist. Frank?
11: Yeah.
0: You're having trouble with your girlfriend.
11: I don't know if it's personal or if it's the physical or not. I'm not sure.
0: Okay, well, we were saying maybe you're not that into her. Could that be a possibility?
11: I don't think so. I really, you know, it doesn't seem like that. But.
0: Okay. Well, let's talk about you then.
11: Okay.
0: You sound a little
2: anxious.
0: Nuts.
2: Yeah,
0: a little
2: anxious.
0: Anyway. Maybe a little depressed.
11: I don't. I think it's just with everything. I don't like my job.
0: That's what we're saying.
2: All right.
0: You don't sound happy.
11: No, I'm not happy. I mean, I come home from work pissed off all the time.
0: Right.
11: I can't go with my wife. I can't do anything with her. I have to get in the shower to flog the dolphin, and now I can't even shoot streams anymore with her.
2: It's your fault, Adam.
0: I think I think it's a bogus call.
11: Well, no, what I don't understand is why is it that, you know, when I was 16, I could shoot holes through the wall with the stream I had going, and now I can't even do nothing?
2: You're talking about urinating?
0: No, I think he's talking about semen.
11: Yes.
0: Yeah. Yeah. Would you actually put holes in the wall? Because that's impressive.
11: Huh?
0: No. And now nothing comes out of your penis, or it doesn't come out?
11: No, it does. It's just not the load that normally.
0: I see. Okay. Has anyone ever suggested you get on some kind of medication? You know, for your head?
11: No.
0: No. Have you ever talked to a therapist or a psychologist?
11: No.
0: What about that? You sound a little crazy. Do people think you're crazy?
11: No.
0: Are you sure? Everyone listening does.
11: I'm not crazy. I'm just not really focused on myself a lot. I mean, you know, with myself, and I don't feel like I'm straight, you know. And sometimes I return to, you know, a little bit of drugs, but that's about it, just to feel my, you know, calm myself down. But that's about it.
2: What drugs are we talking about?
11: Just, you know, a little bit of, you know, wacky tobacco, and that's about it.
2: Pot, you're talking about?
0: Yeah. I'm not so sure I believe Frank. I really don't. I really think he's putting this on.
2: I believe him because he's freaking me out a little bit.
0: Do you?
2: Yeah.
0: Yeah, hair in the back of your neck,
2: right,
0: standing
2: exactly,
0: up?
2: Exactly.
0: If you had hair in the back of your neck because you're not a man?
11: I'm just calling for some help, but that's fine. You know,
2: the hostility is real, I think.
0: Yeah, but I think it's maybe BS hostility.
2: No, I think it's real.
0: Really?
2: It's real.
0: Hey, Frank, what do you do for a living?
11: I go to school, and that's it.
0: Oh, I thought you said you come home from your job.
11: Well, I have an internship, and that's about it.
0: Where do you intern?
11: Over cross country.
0: Ah. I have no idea what that is. And is that far away from where you live?
11: It's about a 20-minute drive.
0: All right. You think it'd be further with a name like cross country. And what do you want to be when you graduate?
11: I'm studying accounting right now.
0: Hmm. Okay. He's one of these guys, Frank's one of these guys, kind of angry, kind of an a-hole, who'll never give you an answer. Like, if you go, what do you want to be? He'll tell you what he's studying,
11: no,
0: but he'll never
11: you,
0: say
11: I
0: an accountant.
11: Accountant. I
0: no,
11: to
0: you
11: be
0: didn't say we want to be an accountant.
11: Well, what do you want to be?
0: Screw you, you jackass. Now, listen, you got to get some therapy.
11: No, I don't need therapy. I'm fine.
0: No, you're not. You're miserable. You're miserable.
11: Just because my penis won't enlarge?
2: Oh, now he's bogus.
0: Yeah, do you see?
2: Yeah,
0: I told
2: you. Right. You're right.
0: I told you.
2: You're right.
0: All right, Frank. Come on now, buddy. Just admit this is a bogus call.
11: No.
0: Come on, buddy.
11: No.
0: Come on.
11: Why would I be lying about that?
0: Because you keep saying different things, and you're kind of tangential, and you're
11: well,
0: talking
11: just
0: about...
11: I don't like to give the factual information out. It doesn't mean that I'm not being true.
2: Well, if you're being accurate... you know, going back down the path of dealing with that anger and dealing with the depression and dealing with the desperation and having a proper psychiatric evaluation. Because if what Adam is talking about, which is you sort of being so tangential that your thought processes are actually that tangential, that needs to be looked into.
0: Yeah. No, I think that was scary bogus. I think that was an actual scary, angry guy who was also doing kind of a bogus call.
2: I see.
0: So that's why you were getting your scary
2: feeling.
0: Vibe, and I was getting the bogus vibe.
2: Yeah, yeah.
0: Mario?
14: Yeah.
0: You're 15?
14: Yeah.
0: What's up?
14: Well, this girl, my girlfriend, I'm sponsored by Schwinn and everything, and I'm always up in Las Vegas racing.
0: You racing BMX?
14: Yeah.
0: Yeah?
14: And she always wants me to quit because I never spend enough time with her. And I don't know what to do, you know, because I like racing a lot, and I get paid pretty good.
0: Yeah, what do you get paid?
14: Huh?
0: What do you get paid?
14: I get paid about, I don't know, if it depends. If I take first, I'll get paid about $1,000.
2: Oh, my God.
14: And if I take second, I'll get paid about $500, and then if I take third, I'll get paid about...
0: $250?
14: $250, yeah.
0: Yeah. And if you take fourth, you get 125?
14: No. I don't
2: get that. Silly.
0: All right.
2: Come on, Adam.
0: I don't know. Hey, you race BMX. You race pro?
14: Yeah.
0: All right.
2: At 15.
0: That's quite an accomplishment at 15.
2: You still going to school?
14: Yeah.
0: Drop out of school. You don't need
2: education.
14: No, I'm not going to do that, man.
2: Yeah, you're going to race BMX till you're 60.
0: Well, whatever. He's not going to. All he does is smoke weed and hang out. He's not gonna
14: I don't do that.
0: All right, with the S word there, retardo. So his girlfriend doesn't like it. He's calling from Colorado. She doesn't like him going to Vegas and doing these raises. That's his life.
2: Yeah.
0: That's, what are you going to do?
2: That's
15: boring.
2: Yeah. But that, I mean, that's he's going to learn to deal with that in relationships from now on.
0: Well, I bet he could make her feel good about it.
2: At 15, 16, she's going to freak out every time he goes away. Think about it, male, if the girl was going away at 17, you know? It's tough at that age.
0: Joe?
16: Yes.
0: You're 32?
16: Yes, correct.
0: What's up?
16: Okay, question I have is, if I have, say an individual has a girlfriend, right?
2: Just an individual named Joe, yes. Mm-hmm.
16: Okay.
2: Just, yeah. Just...
16: She rates highly in the nymphomaniac area, okay?
0: Mm-hmm.
16: Now, I don't, not that I know of, I don't think she's been diagnosed as one, but believe me what I tell you, all right? She has all of the characteristics, and anybody can make a educated guess that she is a nymphomaniac, okay?
2: All right, well, there's no such thing as nymphomaniac.
0: Let him go ahead. Right.
16: Okay, but anyway, saying the individual's been in a relationship with her, but now something has come about where the male has to leave for a couple or a few months, okay? And has been gone. Can she be trusted? Saying that she is a true nymphomaniac.
2: Well, there's no.
16: Does she have control of
2: it? Joe, we first have to establish what you're dealing with here. There's no such thing as a nymphomaniac. What are you dealing with here? What is her deal?
16: A woman who just, how can I say, extremely loves sex.
0: Mm-hmm.
16: I get hit it 7 days a week. And let me tell you, and I'll tell you this. She's like 36 years old. And generally, from what the experience that I've had with women at that age, they're a little drier at that age. You start slowing down a little.
0: Sure.
16: This girl like here, wetter than forget about it. You know what I'm saying?
0: All right.
2: Joe, enthusiastic about the gusto as he approaches his young lady.
0: Joe.
16: All right,
0: listen, quiet down. Hold on.
16: Okay.
0: What is...
2: One okay,
0: are you guys
2: fine.
0: Married or are you boyfriend?
16: We've just been in a relationship now for some time.
0: How long?
16: And sex has been...
0: How long?
16: Oh, shoot. Let's see. It's October will be a year.
2: And how many times a day are we talking about here?
16: Oh, man. Each time, we didn't live together, but each time I would get over there, easily four or five, easily average four times a week. Okay. And I mean...
2: Four times a week?
16: Yeah, yes.
2: Not four times a day.
16: Wait a minute. Four times a week, but when I would go over there, it would be for a couple hours. It wouldn't be just a wham, bam, boom, thank you, ma'am. It'd be, going into two and three,
0: Joe, what is your nationality? Are you Creole? Do you host a fishing
16: mulatto.
0: Show?
16: Mulatto.
0: Wow, you got something going on. You eat a lot of crawdad? Thumbs up with you.
2: But Joe,
16: what's up?
2: Joe, listen.
16: Well, I'm healthy.
2: All right.
16: Listen. Who knows? I may have a little nympho in me myself.
2: Yeah, Joe, relax.
0: I'm guessing, yeah.
2: We just got to figure out whether she's sexual compulsive or addict. Or
0: how long
2: normal.
0: Are you going out of town for?
16: It's been coming up on 3 months. And the thing is...
0: What? Are you going to jail or what's going on?
16: No. Great opportunity out of state from where I was at with her.
0: Okay.
16: You see, and it's something that I have to just look at to for a more promising future.
0: I see. All right. I understand. Yeah. Look, if you guys are having a good relationship,
2: it'll
0: she
2: work.
0: Likes sex. Yeah.
2: So what?
0: She probably just likes it with you.
2: Yeah. She doesn't sound like a sex addict. And really, the people you have to worry about are the sexual addicts because they will do stuff in spite of the consequence on the relationships, and she does not sound like that.
0: Yeah.
2: What is it? Is it full moon night tonight? What the hell is going on here?
0: I don't know, but I was just sitting here looking at a clock, and I was thinking, if it wasn't after 11:30 and it wasn't a Thursday, I would quit.
2: Right now.
0: If it was Wednesday, I would seriously consider quitting. I was just sitting here thinking about all the jack-offs and crackpots we've been talking to over the last hour and a half and getting almost nothing done. Can't really seem to have a conversation with most of the people who are calling this show tonight.
2: Yeah.
0: Hey, what the hell? Damien. Yeah. And Tara.
2: Tara. Tara.
0: It is now Tara because she told me it is spelled T-A-R-A, which is now Tara. You made your Tara bed. You will sleep in your Tara bed. There's no goddamn way in hell I'm calling you Tara when you now spell your name as Tara. This is a combative nature of which you need to be broken. So you will be called Tara. Now, you two need to get some people who speak some form of English and who are of this planet on this phone. Do you hear me, you two? or so help me Christ, I'll urinate.
2: Right here.
0: Huh? No, I'm going to the bathroom.
2: Oh, okay. Let's go.
0: All right, we'll be back.
12: Loveline will be right back, so get your problems ready.
0: Yee-hoo! Yeah! Hey, doggy! I tell you right now, he's rocking, looking a little bit there, Dr. Drew, and he is hot, hot, hot, fresh from his appearance. Oh, I got to tell this boy, he's got talent. Let's get the phone numbers out, 1-800-5767, and a live number, 777, girl. Hey, my good partner there, Dr. Drew, he's rocking. Let's check time real fast. Oh, yeah, it's 11:43 and 40 seconds. That is 16 minutes and 20 seconds away from the top of the hour, straight up the window. And you smack dab in the middle. Fastest 14 minutes of radio. It's hot. The phone. Speak to John. John is 26. John, come to me, brother. What's your problem?
15: Hey, how you doing?
0: Uh-huh.
2: Hey,
0: yeah. Yeah, I hear you. Yeah, John Bourne Gall or whatever.
15: Yep.
0: Hold on, John. Let me check time real fast. It's 11:44, straight up, 16 minutes away from the top of the hour. What's your problem there, brother?
15: Well, about a year ago.
0: Uh-huh.
15: About a year ago, I met this girl and we became really good friends.
0: Yeah.
15: And I had a girlfriend at the time.
2: But you became, were you sort of attracted, were you kind of attracted to her?
15: Yeah, actually. Yeah.
2: Was she attracted to you?
0: Uh-huh.
15: Yeah, it seemed that way.
2: Right.
15: But she said that she didn't want to have anything to do with me because I had a girlfriend.
0: That's right.
15: I was cool with that.
0: Yeah,
15: hey, did you hit a little something when you went to the bathroom?
0: Right?
15: You're soaking your team to me, bro.
0: That is some funny stuff. Go ahead, everybody.
15: So anyway, I broke up with my girlfriend in the meantime.
2: Yeah.
15: She got a boyfriend.
0: It's good for the gander, I tell you. Yeah. Yeah.
15: After she got a boyfriend, then all of a sudden she became interested in me.
2: Uh-oh.
15: And we'd hang out. We were best friends. We became really good friends, and we were inseparable, talked on the phone for a couple hours.
0: Hold on a second, John. You're right. I got to check the time. It's 11:45 straight up. That is 15 minutes away from the top of the hour, straight up. The wind jars back down the middle of the light around. It's like, oh, goodbye. That's true. Hot. Past 15 minutes of radio. Go ahead.
2: So you hooked up with her. She had a girlfriend. Mm-hmm. She had a boyfriend. Now what?
0: Mm-hmm.
15: Yeah, well. It just started getting weird because she got really aggressive towards me.
2: I mean, sexually.
15: Yeah.
2: And so what happened?
15: Well, I said something about it to her, because I thought we were good enough friends. I ought to be able to say something to her, and it kind of bothered me.
0: Mm-hmm.
15: And she just bailed on me.
0: Yeah.
15: I told her that it wasn't right. And she needed to make up her mind. If she just wanted to be friends, that was fine with me. But if she wanted to be more, she had to get rid of her boyfriend.
0: Yeah, what'd you do there, Johnny?
15: I haven't spoken to her since.
0: No, all right. Well, how long ago was that there, Brad?
15: Yeah, it was about 3 weeks ago.
0: Well, the game was done.
2: Maybe she will.
0: But this is true. You have a game of service. This is a girlfriend. You dumped the guy, but it was 3 weeks ago. And that's what I'm saying. The proof's in the pudding. It's in the pudding. He was in the pudding earlier, but he got out of the pudding. Now the proof's in the pudding. I tell you what. I tell you, I love this show. I love the real fan. Fast growing out. I love this show. Northern America. There's a light around. Let's check time real fast. Hold on a second. It's 11:46 and 30 seconds. That is 12 minutes and 30 seconds away from the time.
2: She will. She made her choice, and when she breaks up with him, maybe she'll.
0: That's right. Hey, I'm saying the proof's in the pudding. I mean, you got to wake up and smell the coffee. If she made her bed, it's her time to sleep in it. You know what I'm saying? Hey, Heather.
17: Yes.
0: Yeah, you're 25. They're smack dab in the middle of the night. They got that part over there. Dr. Drew is having a hot. Mm-hmm.
2: Heather.
17: Yes. Uh-huh.
2: What's going on?
0: What's going on, everybody?
17: Okay, well, first of all, I got to say that I love your guys' show.
0: Yeah.
17: I listen to it every night.
0: Thank you, baby.
17: And, you guys do have the world's dumbest callers.
0: Yeah, we do. And you may be the end of the collection.
2: What's going on?
17: Okay. I have this little piece of skin that covers my clit.
2: Right. Uh-huh.
17: Except for the very top of it.
2: It's the hood.
0: That's called your underpants, baby.
2: That's the hood.
0: That's the hood. Uh-huh.
17: No, and so it makes it really hard for me and my girlfriend to have sex.
2: Why?
0: Lesbian.
2: Why?
0: Lesbian, baby.
17: Why?
0: Yeah, lesbian.
2: You're lesbian.
0: Lesbian? Hey, you playing for the Bing Ding, baby?
2: Why do you think that makes it difficult?
3: It makes it difficult because she can't go down on me because it covers the whole thing. And so the only way for her to get me off is to, like, use her fingers.
0: That is a bit of finger on it.
2: Why didn't she just? Why didn't she lift the hood?
3: It's not the hood.
0: It's
3: like a skin that goes from one side all the way across to the other side.
0: Yeah, it's covering the thing up again.
3: I don't know if there's a way to get it cut off or what.
0: Hold on, you're right. I checked the time real fast. It's 11:48 and 15 seconds. That's 11 minutes and 45 seconds. The way to the top of the air. It's about to end the middle line around here. Start calling. Well, this has got a cover on her. Clearly, you can't get through there, man. What are you going to do? Maybe it's some kind of surgical procedure. Get rid of everything.
2: I don't
0: know.
3: Huh?
0: Well, that sounds like an episode. Heather, Ace Rockola's being here. Can you get to her clit? Okay. Yeah, you find that, no problem. You find that in your sleep, drunk, right, baby? Keep that on your pillow at night. Oh, yeah, you know what that clit is. But is her clit much different than your clit? I mean, you think maybe you got to get some kind of surgical procedure or something?
3: Well, that's what I'm wondering.
2: I wish I could visualize more clearly what you're talking
0: about.
2: You
0: got yourself a gynecologist as a crutch doctor. You got one of
3: I've gone into the doctor before, and they've never said anything about it.
0: Yeah, why don't you ask them? See what they got to say. And do they have a gynecologist who, you know, specialize in lesbos? They got those? Do you know what I'm saying? Yeah. I think there's money in that. Yeah, Heather, I think you got to talk to him because this sounds like a physiological problem.
2: Well, but I understand why.
0: I can find your clit, though. I'll tell you what. I use that divining rod of a tongue of mine. I home right in on that, babe. I give you the carpet bombing technique. Pow. Take out the whole village. You know what I'm saying? I bring you right back to the man's side.
2: It's hard to imagine what would be there to prevent any sort of stimulation.
0: Yeah, we couldn't.
3: No, it doesn't prevent it. She can reach it, but that's all she can do is reach the very sensitive spot. So it's like after a minute or two, I'm done.
0: Yeah.
2: No, she's doing something wrong.
0: That didn't happen.
3: No.
0: Wait a minute. Hold on a second. Is she taking the tobacco out of her mouth before she goes down there? I know those lesbians. They like to

0: thing is, like, whenever I take LSD, I can't get an erection.
1: Yeah.
0: And I was wondering if, like, if that's something to do physically with me or, like, mentally. Like,
2: no, LSD profoundly alters the effect, the normal chemistry of your brain.
1: Yeah, yes, it kills the pegaroo. But what do you need it for when you're high as a cat? You chase around some big imaginary butterfly. What do you need that Johnson ears for?
0: Well, that's true, but...
1: Yeah, you ain't doing nothing to nobody.
0: Well, the time that it happens, yeah. I hang out with girls and things come up, but...
1: Yeah, have some have sex. I couldn't. I'll tell you, Ace Rockola, he was high on mushrooms, had sex one time, I'll tell you.
2: You did?
1: Yeah, each time the penis went in the vagina, I thought I'd lost it. You know what I'm saying?
0: Yeah.
1: Freaked Ace's ass out. No more of that. You know what I'm saying? The peckaroo stays dry now when he's high. When I'm high, peckaroo stays dry. That's my motto.
2: When the ace is dry?
1: When the ace is high, peckaroo stays dry. Yeah. Let's check the time real fast. 11:52 straight up. That is 6 minutes, 8 minutes, rather, away from the top of the hour straight up. Which hour? Ace Rock, all the barn and dime, Drew.
3: Ace Rock, hold on.
1: Jesse?
4: Yes.
1: Yeah, 37. What's up there, buddy?
4: If you'd lose the accent, I'd like to...
1: Hey, buddy, you're going to shoot some attitude over here.
3: Yeah.
1: I take my magic wand and you will be gone, my friend. Stephanie? Stephanie is Ace Rock Olin. Oh, I get her bob up.
2: Line five on
1: Put line five there. There you go. Now she gone there, Drew. I'm trying another call. Line five. Oh, hung up on her.
2: Are you there?
1: Hey, Stephanie, what's happening there, girl? No, she hung up on us, Drew.
3: Bitch.
1: Yeah, who do you want to talk to there, buddy boy? We got line one over there, Johnny.
5: Yeah,
1: Johnny, you're 17. What's up there, brother?
5: Hey, Adam, I think you're the funniest mother, whatever. You are the funniest.
1: Woo!
5: Right now.
1: Yeah, thank you, brother. Hey, thank you. You high, brother?
5: No, I'm not high, but...
1: All right, what's your question real fast after we run out of time?
5: All right, my girlfriend's 15. I'm 17. I'm going to be 18 next week.
1: Uh-huh.
5: And we already had sex, and I'm wondering if what's going to be the consequence because I'm going to be 18. I mean, legally,
2: I believe in California, you can be within 3 years of the age of the
1: female
2: partner.
1: And like I said, your grass on the infield trying to play ball.
2: So you guys
1: nothing
2: are about
1: wrong with that.
2: You guys are about 2.5 years apart, right?
1: Yeah, that's nice.
6: Twinkie hole, baby.
1: Woo!
2: Right, Johnny?
5: All right. So that's cool. All right.
1: Johnny, you love her? You love her, brother? You love her? You better love her. You're having sex with her, baby.
5: Kind of.
1: Don't you break her heart. You break her hymen and her heart, she'll never get over it. You hear me? All right, you take care of yourself there, Pod. We got to take ourselves a little break. We'll take a quick time out. We're going to be right back with more of the program after this.
7: Loveline will be right back, so get your problems ready.
1: Well, there you have it. The end of another fabulous Loveline week. I would like to thank phone screener Damien for doing what was a good job up until this evening. I'd like to thank... Tara.
2: Oh.
1: Tara's lucky. I'm very tired tonight. Yeah. I don't have time to really examine the spelling of her name and the pronunciation. I want to thank Tara for doing a great job, except for tonight on the phones. I want to thank producer Ann, who, where's producer Ann? Oh, there she is. For doing a wonderful job of booking the show and producing the show and putting her feminine stink on the show all week.
8: Producers are vastly overrated.
1: Would not be possible without her. And, of course, the master of the drop, the, trying to think of the Peter Pan of the potentiometer. Except for his 240 pounds. Engineer Anderson, everybody. So, until next time, this is Adam Carolla for Dr. Drew saying mahalo.
9: A lot is doggy style. And
1: ooh.
9: Anal.
2: And what?
1: Anal?
9: And anal.
1: Wow.
9: I love anal. And I don't know if it's because I'm big or what, but that's...
1: Maybe they're not making it to the hole.
7: This has been Loveline. The opinions expressed on the show are not...

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2: 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Loveline may contain sexually oriented content. 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
5: It is Loveline. I'm Adam Carolla. That is Dr. Drew over there. Phone number 1-800-LOVE-191. 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Dr. Drew is a board certified physician and addiction medicine specialist. And tonight we have a very gifted couple, Amy Mann and Chris Penn. Actually, Michael Penn. I was just talking about Chris Penn. Who's on the show. Michael, lean forward, please. You've got to get up on that microphone or it's never going to work. Michael was on the show, I'm going to go with...
6: 3 years ago.
5: No, not that long ago. Yeah. Not 3 years.
6: Yeah.
5: 3 years?
6: Yeah.
5: Huh. I'm just agreeing with you.

0: Because that's the
1: No, he got the info from me earlier.
0: Really?
2: It was really 3 years?
0: Wow.
1: 97. Resent came out 97.
2: Really fly.
0: Must
2: horrifying.
0: Have been very late 97.
1: Yeah, it was.
0: Amy Mann has never been on the show as far as I know.
2: No.
0: And but I've been a fan of yours over the years. I know I don't look like one.
3: Or act like one.
0: Or act like one. But in both of your work.
2: There's still time.
0: Oh, don't worry. There's going to be a lot of kissing up going on in the next couple hours. Amy is going to be on the Tonight Show tomorrow night, correct?
2: Yes.
0: And we're going to hear something off of her CD. And basically, this is Amy's time in the sun. Although Michael, because he's been on the show, because they're married, decided to come in as well. And they're going to be touring together. And I'll give you some of those tour dates. And this has been going on for a while, right?
2: Mm-hmm.
0: How long have you guys been married?
2: 2.5 years.
0: And you've been touring together for some time?
2: And when did we start? Sort of in November or December or something?
1: Well, we started doing these shows
2: kind
1: at,
2: of off and
1: at Largo
2: on.
1: Here in L.A.
0: Right.
1: And this is just kind of that on the road.
2: Yeah, well, we've been doing that for a couple of years.
1: Yeah.
0: And is it good? Does it drive you nuts?
1: No, it's great.
2: It's good.
0: Yeah?
2: Yeah, it's very good.
0: And do you do a separate set and then come together, or you just play together the
1: just
0: entire time?
1: Just songs.
2: Yeah, we switch off kind of chunks of songs, and we also have a comedian that comes out with us.
0: Oh, really?
2: Yeah. It's well.
0: Oh, man, that's a bad gig.
2: it's really good.
0: Really?
2: Trust me, it doesn't sound that good. When we were playing at Largo, because it was so, Largo's very small and it's extremely loose.
0: Right.
2: And Michael and I were talking one night about playing live in general, and although we really like to play live, we always feel sort of uncomfortable talking between songs. We never really know what to say. So we got the idea to have one of our comedian friends do our banter for us.
0: Right.
2: So we have a comedian just come out and just be us.
0: So instead of coming out, doing 15 minutes and warming up the crowd.
2: Well, he does that.
0: Andy's actually out there.
2: Yeah. Yeah. He's out there. He's we call him back on through the entire set.
0: Couldn't you hand him a tambourine like Tracy from the Partridge Family and let him just sort of hang out there during the song? I mean, instead of coming back and forth? And is it between every song or is this between every couple?
2: No, every two or three. It depends. I mean, there's different things that we do. And
0: so you guys will do your songs separately,
2: mm-hmm.
0: but play with each other.
2: Yeah.
0: And then you'll do songs that you've done together or that you've composed or written together?
2: We haven't
1: done that. Yeah. We've never written together.
2: We don't have any of those.
0: What's up with that?
2: Not compatible.
1: We're both too dictatorial.
0: It doesn't work?
2: We have exactly the same strengths and exactly the same weaknesses.
0: Right. Same with me and Drew. Right, honey?
3: Exactly.
0: That's right. And going out, is this the first road trip, though? I mean, I know you play together at Largo, but
1: we've been doing the tour in 2 week blocks for a while, since I don't know when.
2: I think it was last November, December. So we'll probably do it for the rest of the year, and then.
0: Well, they're going to be in Berkeley. Oh yeah. They're going all over the place.
2: Yeah, in Boston on Sunday.
0: Right, New York, Atlanta, Virginia. Oh, man, you guys, Pennsylvania, Connecticut, and back to California. Oh, McCabe's, that's a great place. Saw John Hyde there on a acoustic show many years ago, Drew. You're not cool enough to know about that.
3: But we're all very interested in your...
0: That's right. That's
3: Come on,
0: right.
3: Shall we?
0: All right, we'll take some calls, and we'll hear something from Amy's record before too long. Jennifer?
4: Yes.
0: You're 19, what's up?
4: Yes, I called about a week ago about my friend. He said he has two penises.
0: He has two penises?
4: Yeah.
0: Hold on, Jennifer?
4: Yes?
0: Could you please turn down what's on in the background?
4: Oh, sorry.
0: Okay.
4: Yes.
3: That's great.
0: Wow. Yeah, What'd you do? Just shoot the TV like Elvis? How'd you do that?
4: The mute.
0: Good. All right. So you have a friend who has two penises.
4: Yes. And I was wondering, what is that called?
0: It's called bipenality.
3: He showed it to you?
4: Yeah, because you told me that it was impossible, and I told him that it was impossible, and he showed me.
0: And what did it look like?
4: One was like they were right above each other.
3: He had like two heads.
4: Yeah.
3: No, that's not two penises.
0: It isn't?
3: No, I mean, there's probably some version of phimosis.
0: Sure, I was thinking phimosis.
3: The thing, the urethra doesn't come all the way to the tip sometimes, it comes out below. And
0: which one works?
4: He says they both work because they were two of them.
0: I see, because there's two of them.
4: Yeah.
0: Jennifer's like a hillbilly. And, Were they long?
4: They were the same size.
0: Were they both short?
4: Average.
3: Yeah.
0: They're both average, and they're right on top of each other.
4: You know, like one above the other.
0: Oh, see, I was confused. I thought they were on top of each other. And so one right above the next and average length.
4: Yes, yeah, just about.
3: I think she's actually here.
0: And could they, do you think he could achieve an erection in both of them?
4: Well, I'm sure he can.
3: I think she's describing something wrong like this.
0: Well, I have no idea. True just said
3: no,
0: true the...
3: something else like sort of like that.
0: I have no idea what that is that you're drawing there, Drew. I still don't know what it is. I still don't know what it is.
2: He's drawing sort of like a two-headed.
0: Yeah. Oh, you're drawing a penis with a split down the middle of it?
3: Two heads. Yeah.
0: You sure we're not talking about a two-headed penis as opposed to two separate individual penises, Jennifer?
4: It looks like two, you know, separate ones.
0: I see. All right. Well, now, how does this affect you and your life?
4: No, we're just friends, and I thought it was impossible.
0: Okay. All right. Well, you live and you learn.
2: Is it possible that it's one of the, like, I've heard about people splitting their...
3: That's the other thing. People split the penis.
2: Yeah.
3: And you heard of this, Adam?
0: Yes.
3: Yeah. And that usually looks so deformed, though, that people... You know,
2: it doesn't look like two penises. It
3: doesn't look so much. Maybe this guy managed to do that.
2: Maybe it's some kind of gag. Maybe he went to the gag store and...
3: This happens.
0: Yeah, he could have swung by the novelty penis shop and picked one up. But they do have all sorts of bizarre prosthetics these days. Yeah. If you're a student of pornography like me, you'll know that they go through the movies once in a while. All right, Jennifer, well, good luck with that. Isaac?
5: Hey.
0: Oh, man. You're 14. What's up?
5: Me and my girlfriend were talking the other day, and she started bragging about how she could orgasm at 12 years of age, and I wanted to know if that was possible.
3: It's possible. It's unusual, but it's possible.
5: Is you sure?
3: Yeah, I'm sure.
5: Okay, well, you know, because I figured that was kind
3: of
5: young.
3: It is young, and most women don't sort of connect that whole mechanism until quite a bit later, but some can.
5: Okay.
3: Okay.
0: All right.
5: Thank you.
0: Oh, wow. Lots of friends.
2: So
0: checking out friends. Yeah. Chris?
6: Hello?
0: You're 16. What's up?
6: Hi. On Sunday, me and my girlfriend had sex for the first time, but it was like we used a condom and like it was protected and all.
0: Right.
6: But she's still sort of like freaking out that she could get pregnant, and so I was calling to find out like what the chances were that she could get pregnant.
3: The condom worked, didn't fail, no
6: problem. It didn't fail, it wasn't like... I didn't keep it like in my wallet or anything, so it didn't get like hot or anything.
3: Right. If there's any question at all, she can always take the morning after pill, right?
6: Yeah.
3: Emergency contraception, simple enough, doesn't hurt anything.
6: Hmm?
3: It's very safe. If there's any question at all, I think people ought to be a very low threshold to go ahead and take that.
6: Like, where would you get that from?
3: You can get it from Planned Parenthood, you can get it from any physician, emergency room. If you're in the state of Washington, you get it without a prescription.
6: Oh, well, I'm in California.
3: All right.
6: But, you know, like, the, like, possibility...
0: The condom didn't fail, right?
6: Yeah.
0: Used it properly?
6: Yeah.
0: 9.27.
3: Very unlikely.
6: Oh, okay. Thank you.
3: All right. Very unlikely.
6: Okay.
0: Hey, when you go into Planned Parenthood to get that morning after pill, can you walk in, get it that day, and walk out?
3: I would think each one's run independently, but I would think most of them are set up that way, yeah. You have to be. I mean, they need... Sometimes they become in at the 72nd hour.
0: Right.
3: So they got to give it to them.
2: Is that one pill, or is that a sort of series of birth control pills?
3: It's pretty much you take two within 72 hours, you take a second set 12 hours later. Mm-hmm. It works very, very well. It does not cause an abortion. There's great confusion about how this damn pill works. It works by suppressing ovulation.
2: Right.
3: Period.
2: That's it.
0: Lee?
7: Yeah.
0: You're 23.
7: Yeah. A bunch of my friends have been, you know, doing a bunch of X here lately, and, you know, keep on doing it. It's not going to hit you as hard. So somebody gave them the wise idea that you could stick this in your anus and get a better, you know, a better ride off the pill. Yeah. I told him that, you know, hey, it shouldn't go there. You know, it's not going to be good for him, but, you know.
0: Well, hold on. First, I think there was a misunderstanding. That's when you're trying to bring it in from Mexico. That's not when you're actually ingesting it.
3: Keystring
0: that
3: ingestion.
0: Keystring it to either get it into prison or out of Mexico.
2: That's desperate to be high.
0: We talked to people who take,
7: three and four in a night.
0: Tequila shots rectally.
3: Yeah.
0: Jesus. Yeah. Two-man operation, but it's worth it.
3: Here's the amazing thing about this kind of behavior is that although the route of administration is disturbing and bizarre, ever in any way going to hurt this person as much as what the ecstasy actually does to their brain.
2: Right.
3: Period. No matter how you take it.
7: Like physically, I mean, it's not like going to cause any ulcerations or that.
3: Again, even if it caused an erosion and bleeding, it would not be nearly as dangerous as what the drug itself does to that person's brain.
7: Since obviously it's going to hit the bloodstream a lot better.
3: A little quicker.
7: Not going through, you know,
3: a little quicker.
7: The digestive juices and the stomach and everything.
3: I don't know.
7: It's going to cause more damage, though.
3: Well, I don't know this for a fact. In fact, I don't even know that it's absorbed more quickly, to tell you the truth. You may have to prepare it in a certain way to make sure it gets absorbed quickly. In general, drugs' effect on the brain are dependent on not just dose, but the speed at which the concentrations come up in the blood and in the brain. So you're right, it may be more intense.
0: All right, but alcohol would hit you harder from the backside, right?
3: Yeah.
0: It would?
3: Yeah.
0: And would you not vomit? Then would you still vomit?
3: Not the same way. You would get
0: vomit out of your ass?
3: Wouldn't be just...
0: What would you do?
3: This is a great discussion.
0: Well, I'm interested.
3: Let me turn the Dateline cameras on.
2: This is the one.
3: Discuss your interest in this. Some of the nausea and vomiting is from irritation of the lining of the stomach.
0: Right.
3: You're not going to get that so much, right? Because you're pouring alcohol directly.
0: But the part about you spinning when you're going to sleep.
3: The central nervous system effects can make your vestibular apparatus not work. You can vomit from that.
0: Okay. So rectally, you should take booze, but not the E. What about Coke rectally?
3: Yeah, take it all rectally. What the hell?
0: Coke rectally?
3: You just use my name.
0: And what's up with the rectum that it's such a beeline to the brain?
3: It's an absorptive area.
0: I know, but all that Duke's passing through there, is that a good design?
3: It absorbs water, mostly. If a chemical is sitting there, can be not necessarily absorbed. That's why I don't know for sure about the ecstasy.
0: Yeah, because if it's a hard pill form, why would it be?
3: I don't think it necessarily is.
0: It would seem to make sense for water or for liquid-based stuff.
3: Alcohol-based stuff. We go through.
0: Okay. Noted. Melissa?
8: Yes?
0: For my next camping trip. Noted. You're 22. What's up?
8: I think I'm addicted to porn, and I don't know if this is unhealthy or not. It's kind of reached the ridiculous stage. Like, any free minute that I get at home, I just, like, throw the porn in.
0: What kind of porn's your preference?
8: It pretty much doesn't matter. I mean, with the exception of the really sick stuff, I tend to stay away from that, but anything really does it.
0: Do you masturbate every time you watch the porn?
8: Well, of course.
0: Oh, that's a stupid question. I don't know, but for some reason I could picture women watching porn and not masturbating.
8: Well, what would be the point?
0: I don't know, but women are very complicated that way. I've not gotten to the bottom of that yet. Soon.
2: Women are complicated only in the way that you don't understand them at all.
0: Yeah, that's right. Oh, at all. How dare you? I hope we caught that comment on film. At all.
8: I just don't know if that's unhealthy. Because, like, my husband and I fight over Playboy when it comes. He takes it to work with him, and we fight over it. Because I get mad because he's taken it before I've gotten to see it.
0: Yeah, do you like watching... Well, so do you like the women?
8: Well, it doesn't matter. It's just porn in general.
3: Yeah. Have you been depressed?
8: Actually, I'm kind of going through that right now.
3: Yeah. And you're a parent alcoholic?
8: It...
3: Runs in your family?
8: It's creepy. It runs in both sides of my family.
3: Yeah, because this is sort of an addict behavior in response to negative feeling states. This is what addicts do to get away, to manage feelings. You have inherited a very unique brain. It has special power, special mechanisms. But part of that is
0: nice.
3: Part of that is responding.
0: This is not.
3: I'm trying to put a positive spin on it.
0: Not Elizabeth Montgomery here. This is an alcoholic porn addict. Please. Special powers. Special powers. Yes, you're put on this earth to do something special. Drink and masturbate.
3: But addict,
0: you have a gift.
3: And I suspect you've been addicted to something at some point. Like stimulant speed or cocaine or something?
8: No, actually, I came very close to becoming an alcoholic. But
3: okay, all right. Because usually it's people that have already sort of geared up that reward system in the brain that they have inherited with chemical agents that then allows for this sort of alternative in behavior, like sexual compulsion, to do the same thing. Sexual addiction doesn't usually occur, in my experience, unless something has first charged the system up pharmacologically.
8: Well, I smoke. Does that count?
3: No, it's the alcohol that did it. And so you are...
0: Well, what do you smoke?
8: Cigarettes.
3: But you're not in recovery, right?
8: No.
3: Yeah, so your addiction is still real active. You might really think about this as a sign that you need to do something about your addictive chemistry.
8: Huh.
3: Okay. Okay.
0: All right. And what about your husband?
8: What about him?
3: He's an alcoholic, too.
0: He's an alcoholic?
8: He's not. He's not, actually. He doesn't drink.
3: Mm. Would he be if he drank, you think?
8: No.
3: Huh?
8: He's not a heavy drinker at all.
0: No, all right. I know he has a good job because he's allowed to bring pornography to work. Works in a factory.
8: Yeah.
0: What do they manufacture?
8: Yeah. He works around a lot of metal.
0: Uh-oh. That's a bad sign. I have theories about men who work around metal. What do they manufacture?
8: Car parts.
0: Fantastic. All right.
8: Well, thank you.
0: Yeah, work on that addiction.
8: Thanks.
0: And then when you cure yourself, send me all the surplus porn.
8: Okay.
0: All right. Good thing.
9: Nothing beats a good porno movie.
0: Gary?
10: Hi.
0: Hey, you're 21.
10: Yes, I am. I was just calling to say that Amy Mann and Michael Penn, you guys rock. You're so awesome.
2: Thank you.
10: I love your music. It's great. I've been listening to Michael Penn since I was like in eighth grade, and I'm 21 now. And I was just curious about how you guys met.
2: We actually met about 10 years ago. I met Michael at a show of his through a mutual friend, and then I came out to Los Angeles to work and sort of hooked up with him again, and he had just gotten a divorce and we became friends, and then sort of that, you know, turned into a relationship after.
10: Oh, I'm so glad you guys are together.
2: Well, thank you very much.
3: Thanks very much.
0: Thanks, Gary.
10: Okay, have a good night.
0: Hey, all right. We're going to hear something off Amy Mann's CD just because you were so nice, all right?
10: Oh, excellent. Thank you so much.
0: All right, do you have it?
10: I have the CD, yeah.
0: Okay, good.
10: All right.
0: Hang on to it. We have that queued up there, Anderson? Yeah. This is off Amy Mann's new CD. It's called Red Vines.

0: There we go. Amy Mann, that is Red Vines off of Bachelor number 2. And it is out. It is in record stores. Michael Penn, her lovely husband, is here with her tonight. So we have a team in here. Dr. Drew is here, and we will take ourselves a little break. When we come back, we'll speak to Brian, who's 16, wants anal sex, but girlfriend is afraid it will rip her butt. All right, oh. Let's just say hi. Hold on. Brian?
1: Yeah.
0: Yeah. How old's your girlfriend?
1: She's 17.
0: I see. You're 16?
1: Uh-huh.
0: And how long have you guys been together?
1: About 4 months.
0: I see. And you're ready for the anal sex?
1: I am.
0: And, wow. And she's not, though, right?
1: Well, I'm trying to talk her into it, but she's afraid that it might rip, because she said some of her girlfriends tried it, and it hurt them pretty bad, and it ripped down there, and I want to know if that's...
2: And they all want to maintain their virginity, of course.
0: I understand.
2: They're doing
0: right.
2: That, right?
0: All right. Hold on a second there, Brian.
1: Okay.
0: We're going to take a little break, and then we'll get back with you, okay?
1: Okay.
0: All right. After this. This is Adam Carolla.
2: And this is Dr. Drew. Stay tuned for more Loveline on the Zone 105.
3: This June, the biggest names in heavyweight boxing are taking Showtime by storm. Mike Tyson. 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Mike Tyson. Name any other heavyweight you'd rather see fight. Tyson versus Savarese, Saturday, June 24th at 9 p.m. Eastern Pacific. 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
22: 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Singer Emerson Hart says, quote, "If there was ever a group of people who needed some rock and roll, it would be those troops over there in Bosnia and Kosovo. For the great job they're doing, they deserve some entertainment." In all, it's expected that the band will perform for over 6,000 American service members.
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2: This is Dr. Drew.
26: And you're listening to Loveline on the Zone 105. Yep, it is Loveline. I'm Adam Carolla. That is Dr. Drew over there. Michael Penn and Amy Mann are both here tonight, both very talented artists and a talented married couple as well. And Duran Duran, I guess, is going to be in here Sunday night. We haven't seen those guys in quite some time either. Not sure what's up with them, but we'll find out on Sunday night. Brian?
27: Yeah.
26: All right, so you're 16, girlfriend 17.
27: Uh-huh.
26: You've been going out for 4 months.
27: Uh-huh.
26: Now, why do you want the anal sex so badly?
27: Well, I don't know. I've just seen it in the pornos, and it looks really, it just looks fun.
28: Ow!
26: I see.
27: Yeah.
26: Does it look fun, or does it look like just something you haven't done and you want to check it off your list?
27: Well, it just, you know, it really turns me on, I guess, and I really want to try it.
26: Yeah. But your girlfriend doesn't?
27: Well, she's just afraid it might rip.
26: Yeah, but, well, what she's saying is she doesn't want to do it.
2: It's going to hurt her.
27: It will?
2: Yeah.
26: Well, she's scared.
2: Probably hurt her.
27: Even if we use, you know, a lot of lube?
26: Well, here's what I'm trying
2: Brian's trying to convince us now.
26: Brian, let me explain. Sure, if you use a lot of lube on me, that'd be fine, but I'm a grown man, and I have insurance. As far as your... I don't know if we covered... Drew, would it cover that?
27: Oh.
26: No, you'd sell me back up.
2: You made up the usual story. You sat on something.
26: Yeah.
27: Oh.
26: I sat on that bowling pin. Now, just take it out. Stop asking questions. But, Brian, here's what your girlfriend is saying. She's saying, I don't want to do it. Do you understand?
27: Yeah.
26: And you're trying to get her to do something she doesn't want to do, and that's not a good idea.
27: Okay.
26: Because it will haunt you.
27: Yeah.
26: You may be able to get her to do it, but then she'll resent you, and she will pay you back, if I know women, in a slow and painful manner.
2: And she's 17, for crying out loud.
26: That's right.
27: Can I ask one more quick question?
26: Yeah.
27: I really want to try shrooms. And I want to know, you know, like, is that really bad for you?
0: I don't think it's that bad for you.
2: Well, a single exposure, probably no big deal. Multiple exposures, although I've not seen this, I'm expecting to see some significant recurrent mood disturbances, depression, that sort of thing, which is what typically occurs from hallucinogen exposure.
0: Yeah, people don't do enough shrooms to do that.
2: I agree with you, but I expect to see more of that.
0: All right. Well, I look forward to it, too. We both look forward to a lot of brain damage in the future.
27: Oh, great.
0: All right, Brian?
27: Okay.
0: All right, hey, Brian?
27: Yeah.
0: But listen, let me explain something. I give this speech weekly now.
27: All right.
0: You got a decent brain in your skull. Not a great one. Just a decent one.
27: Oh, I'm glad. Thank you.
0: Right. And you don't want to mess with it too much.
27: Okay.
0: You know what I'm saying?
27: I see.
0: You'll go from average to stupid.
27: Well,
0: if you're a genius, you could knock yourself down to average. I'd be okay with that. But you're starting at average, and you're going to go down to moron. And then there's going to be trouble. And I mean it.
2: And there's growing evidence that 15, 16, 17-year-olds will have brain change and even damage from even modest exposure to hallucinogens, including marijuana.
0: I mean, think about what people are doing. You're 15, 16, 17. As it is, you have sort of an average IQ, and life's going to be a struggle. I mean, you're going to have to work hard. You're going to have to study hard. You're going to have to do whatever just to get a decent job. Now you're dumping a whole bunch of acid and a whole bunch of X on top of that and a whole bunch of weed on top of that, and all of a sudden you go from sort of average to retard. And you put yourself into that position.
2: The problem with all those hallucinogens, though, is not so much that they affect cognition, that you become more stupid. You can affect memory. The more routine kinds of consequence have to do with just long-standing recalcitrant mood problems, severe depressions that go on a lifetime.
0: Yeah. I, like I said last night, I'd freak out if I did mushrooms now. I'd freak out. I'd go nuts. I'm positive of it. John?
27: Yeah?
0: You're 14? What's up?
27: I'm just, like, wondering what the average size penis for my age is.
0: 12 and a half inches.
2: There's a lot of variability.
0: What are you coming in at?
2: So people don't really talk in terms of average length.
0: If you're between 10 and 12, that's fine for a 14-year-old. What are you at, John?
1: What a horrible person you are.
27: I'm 6.5 inches.
0: Oh. Wow.
1: That wasn't me laughing.
0: That's flaccid, right? That's limp?
27: No.
0: Oh. Wow. What do you think, Drew?
1: Let's just cut to the chase. That's right in the pocket.
2: No, for 14, that's way above average.
0: Yeah, that's pretty good.
1: For 14, yeah.
0: Yeah, that's solid. 6.5?
27: Yeah.
0: Now, you measure like I do from the center of the anus to just beyond the tip?
2: And the tip aim is straight here, too, but 6.5 is not average for the grown male.
0: 6.5 is actually larger than the average. Let me show you a 6.
1: Well, I'm just estimating.
0: I wish I could show you 6.5. Using something under my fingers, but... Yeah, there you go. Yeah, that's in between the fingers. But you measured correctly there, John?
27: Yeah.
0: Yeah, 6.5, that's fine. You're well on your way.
27: All right.
0: All right. But listen, it doesn't guarantee a rich and fruitful life for you, you know. You still have to work hard.
27: Yeah, I know.
0: All right. Study hard in school.
27: Thanks.
0: All right. What do you think the average age a guy measures his penis? Everyone's Drew, I know you've measured your penis, and you don't want to talk about it. Michael, I know you've measured your penis. Because every man has measured his penis.
1: Have you measured your penis?
3: Most of it's in the fifth dimension. It's on the Kurt Vonnegut line. Measuring somebody's penis, and most of it's in the fifth dimension.
0: You've measured it at high school or something, right?
3: I'm sure I did, yeah.
0: Drew was a little more advanced. He did the water displacement test. It wasn't enough that he just got the length. But the point is you do it somewhere around 50. And then you don't seem to do it again. And I don't know if it's because you don't want to know at a certain point, or it's just you're not interested, or what it is. But I think every guy does it, and I'm guessing the average age would be about 14 or 15. Tad? If you go metric, though, it's much better. 26 millimeters per inch. Yeah, you can be like 150 millimeters or something like that, 175. It sounds impressive. Tad?
4: Yes, oh my God.
0: Yes, you're 26. What's up?
4: I had to get into an office. I can't hear you with all the rivets shooting.
0: What are you working on, a boat?
4: Yeah, we're building jets. I'm here in Long Beach.
0: They are? What kind of jets are you building?
4: Oh, there we are. Does that sound better?
0: Yeah.
27: We build the Gulfstream 5. It's a beautiful aircraft.
0: Oh, it's a, yeah.
27: It's a luxury corporate toy. I tell a lot of people most of the time I work in a corporate toy factory.
0: Personal aviation there. How much does one of those Gulfstreams run?
27: Do you really want to know?
0: Yeah.
27: It ranges. It depends on the customer. We've built aircraft up to $85 million a piece for the Sultan of Brunei. I mean, that was ridiculously high. That's the high end where you had gold inlay in the wood and diamonds, and it was ridiculous.
0: Great guy.
27: But the low end is about $35 million. You can get a G5 for it.
0: Oh, I don't know. Drew, we should pool and get one of those.
27: Oh, my God.
0: Yeah.
27: Gentlemen, first, I can't tell you. I've taken many seeds of wisdom from both you, Drew, and Adam. I have a great deal of respect for what you do for the public, the service you perform on a weekly and daily basis.
0: Well, thanks.
27: I applaud both of your efforts. Thank you very much.
0: Well, thank you. Okay. And what else?
2: What's going on?
27: Oh, my God. Well, basically, it's very hard for me to share this with you, but I'll do my best. I have a beautiful little daughter. Her name is Skye, and I have been legally restrained from her by her mother, who wanted to leave the country, and that was the only way she could do it.
2: Hmm.
27: I have never performed anything in the world of violence. I have done everything I can do legally to be a part of my daughter's life and build a relationship with her. Unfortunately, the mother's demands for her independence overwhelmed her, I think, sense of being a regular family. I did everything I could do. I am honestly telling you this, to be a member of a family. I offered her a ring. I bought her a car. I asked her to marry me, and when she would not accept the fact that I enjoyed living in this country and wanted to stay on the West Coast, she got very bitter and cold and distant over time.
0: Where is she from?
27: England.
0: I see. And
27: the baby wasn't going to have an English accent. She wasn't going to eat tea and crumpets. She wasn't going to have the lingo. I mean, they call things over there very differently. A hood on a car is called a bonnet. It's called a nappy. It's ridiculous.
2: That's the reason you wouldn't want to raise your child in England?
0: Hold on a second. We got to talk about this, Tam. Yeah, it's interesting.
2: You agree with that?
0: Well, you know they call the hood the boot, and then the boot the bonnet or something. They're very confusing. I understand that. Here's something ironic: the guy builds airplanes for a living. His kid's name is Skye.
2: Yeah.
0: I don't know if he had another kid. He had to name it like a helicopter or something, or like a
2: propeller.
0: On one hand, I believe him. On the other hand, he sounds sort of detached from the whole experience.
2: Sounds a little frantic.
0: Like he has
1: sounds
0: a
1: manic.
0: Like a rap going or
1: like
0: something.
1: Or maybe he's told the story many times.
0: Yeah, it's like he's reading it off his wrist.
1: Yeah.
2: But he's had to do it in court and whatnot. I mean, he's got a script, well-heeled script here.
0: Okay.
1: Yeah,
0: all
1: those
0: right.
1: Kind of things you're talking about.
0: All right, so Tad.
27: Adam, by the way, Skye was named after the Isle of Skye off of a coast in England.
0: Well, no, I know that. And did... why was she able to get a restraining order against you?
27: Oh, my God. She just goes down to the court and asks for one. She had no allegations of violence. None.
0: I see. And why is it you think she doesn't want to marry you?
27: Obviously, I didn't fulfill the need she had. She's 5 years older than I am.
0: Uh-huh.
27: Ironically, after I was restrained, I went to deliver a birthday cake. I'm not kidding. She had the police called. They had an order saying, oh, you were under a restraining order. That was a violation. I ended up back in court because I dropped a birthday cake off.
0: Right.
27: I'm not kidding, but...
0: Okay, so...
27: Basically because I don't think she was and I am at the same stage that we are in life.
0: All right.
27: I wanted a child.
0: Well, let's not...
27: divorced, and that was it.
1: Was there a custody agreement of some kind?
27: I'm sorry?
1: Is there a custody agreement in place?
27: I asked for one. We've been to mediation. I have... implored her.
0: Okay.
27: Give me that chance.
1: All right. Well, she's not gonna mediate. She doesn't want to work it out. Really, the only thing you can do, is go to court. You've got to go to court. You've got to try for full custody because that's the only thing that, you know. I mean, I was, you know.
3: And there are fathers' rights organizations that you can contact as well that will help you direct you to the course of action you should take.
1: If you fight for full custody, there's a chance you might get joint custody, and there's a chance that
2: she's already gone though. She's in England, right?
1: Is she gone?
27: She's gone. I fought an uphill battle with an attorney. It was probably a very big mistake to use one. At least she thought he was guiding me in the right way, not knowing the system, not understanding what I was doing.
1: You've got to go for full custody, man. That's the only, you know, because that, if you don't ask for full custody, they don't award joint custody.
0: Oh, really?
1: They don't. It's just, it's, you know, I mean, I was in a custody battle when I was a kid.
0: Well, hold on a second, Tad. Is she in England with Sky now?
27: I believe so.
0: Yeah. All right, hold on a second.
1: They don't have an agreement.
0: Explain that.
1: They're in mediation. They haven't come to an agreement. There is no custody agreement yet. There has to be a custody agreement. I don't know.
2: She's a fugitive. She's kidnapped a child.
1: But England doesn't like that, because that's what happened to me.
2: What?
1: When I was 3 years old, my mother took me to England before there was a custody agreement. So
0: really?
1: So from what I know about it, England's not really amused when you do that.
2: What happened?
1: So I think the authorities might be able to get involved in that way.
2: What happened in your case?
1: My father figured out where I was after, you know, just sort of by accident, after about 9 months.
2: And?
1: I think they got in touch with the English authorities, and they saw to it that I was brought back. Now, I'm not positive.
2: Well, now, what do you think would be the best thing for the child, and let's say in this case that Tad's calling about? Now, by the way, this thing that Tad's described, there must be big, big pieces of this puzzle missing.
1: Well, there always is. I mean, there always is two sides to every story, but sometimes the other side is just that the other person's crazy.
2: Yeah, was that where your mom was at?
1: No, that's the long story. I don't think so. But
2: let's look at it from the standpoint of the child. How we advise Tad. Is he doing something good on behalf of the child to go after, or should he let the child have its life and establish life elsewhere?
1: I think, unless something's really wrong with him, and then we don't know that, or unless something's wrong with her, and that could be, I mean, a restraining order with no reason, that's pretty crazy. Mm-hmm. That's, you know, that's kind of chaotic. So unless something's wrong with either of them, you know, that they're violent or dangerous in some way, I really think that the child needs to see both parents.
2: Both
1: I really
2: biological
1: do.
2: Parents.
1: And maybe it's that 6 months out of the year, the kid lives in England, and 6 months she comes back here.
2: Did you have something like that go on?
1: No, I didn't see her. I didn't see my mother. When I was brought back, it was a very complicated situation, but I ended up staying with my father. I didn't see her until, I saw her once when I was 14, and then I saw her again when I was an adult.
2: Wow.
0: Your mother is English?
1: No.
0: She fled to England?
1: She went with somebody. She ran off with somebody.
2: Do you remember that being a painful or unpleasant experience, being taken away from her?
0: She's 9 months old.
1: I was three years old.
0: Oh, three.
1: It's just, you know, the guy she ran off with was a big problem. So I remember not wanting to be with, you know,
2: around that.
1: Sure. And I think my father is probably more stable. So, but the whole thing was damaging. I mean, it was terrible to be taken from him.
2: Yeah.
1: For 9 months. It's a long time when you're just a little kid.
2: Oh, yeah.
1: So, you know, the whole thing was pretty awful. I mean, I don't have sort of active memories of the pain of being taken, of not being with her anymore.
2: Right.
1: Which is probably significant. I mean, I think I've, you know, just, you know.
0: You buried it.
1: Absolutely. I'm totally, you know, detached from it.
2: Yeah.
1: But I think the kid need to see both your parents.
2: Yeah.
0: All right, we got to take a break. I'll tell you what, we'll gang up on Amy during the commercial and see if we can pull some of that out of her. What do you say, Drew? Drew's good at that. All right, you ready? Little tag team avoidance detachment attack. Yeah, I'll start on the right flank. You go low.
2: I got your wing.
0: All right. We'll be back with Michael Penn and Amy Mann after this.
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6: And you're listening to Loveline on the Zone 105. Nick, it is Loveline. I'm Adam Carolla. It's Dr. Drew. Amy Mann and Michael Penn are our guests tonight. We're here mainly to talk about the Amy CD. We're going to hear something off of Bachelor Number 2, which is Amy's latest CD. She'll also be seen on the Tonight Show tomorrow night on Leno, which is pretty cool. Drew, you've never done Leno, right?
7: No, but you've done it many times.
6: Oh, shut up. All right. Amy? Not that Amy. This Amy. Amy, you're 25.
8: Yes, hi.
6: What's up?
8: The reason I'm calling is because 5 months ago I gave birth, and ever since then, sex has been so painful that I really can't have it at all.
7: At what point is it painful?
8: Just
7: immediately on penetration, or with deep penetration, or what?
8: Immediately. Immediately as it's...
7: Was this your first child?
8: Yes.
7: Did you have an episiotomy?
8: Yes.
7: Does it feel like that's not going together too well?
8: Okay,
6: my lip hurts every time I hear that word episiotomy. Drew, describe the episiotomy for our younger listeners.
7: Basically, it's like putting the floor of the perineum. And how can you describe that, where that is to people?
6: It just
7: the part between the vagina and the anus sort of stretches out as the baby's head comes down the birth canal.
6: Yeah.
7: And the doctor basically reaches down there and just cuts along the frenulum, the part that's sort of where you're glued together.
6: Yeah, but Drew, you go cuts along and you make this motion that's about a foot and a half long, but there's not that much space between those two areas, is there?
7: Well, when the baby's head's coming down, that's

0: Right. Oh, I see. So they did the episiotomy?
1: Right.
0: And then they sew it back?
1: Yep. Yes.
0: When do they do that?
1: Right after.
2: Immediately after.
0: Who's on that detail?
2: Same guy.
0: Wow. Sounds like a tough detail.
2: No.
0: Yeah, it just sounds like a rough detail. That's all that afterbirth.
2: The tough detail is if you don't do the episiotomy, it rips through the vagina and the rectum.
0: Don't tell me to the anus.
3: Oh, my God.
0: I don't believe that.
2: Then putting that all back together is tough. Did you have a tear?
1: No.
2: No.
0: Okay. So they did that. They sewed that back together.
1: Yes.
0: Everything was fine. And now it's painful.
1: It's very painful.
0: And never was painful before.
1: Well, actually, before I got pregnant, I was having some problems where it did hurt a little bit. And I told my OB about it, and he says, oh, don't worry, after you have a baby, you'll be fine. It'll probably even be better for you. Mm-hmm. But now it is much worse. It's so painful. It burns very badly, too.
2: Hmm. Is that dryness?
1: Yeah.
2: Is that the big issue?
1: I think that's part of it, yeah.
2: Yeah, well,
0: I mean, you're not excited, you think?
1: Well, no, I do get excited, but then when the time comes, I think I get very nervous because I know it's going to hurt.
2: Yeah. Then I'll tell you what, the hormone changes associated with having had a child can affect things like lubrication.
1: Mm-hmm.
2: Have you gone on, how long ago was the baby delivered?
1: About 5 months.
2: Have you thought about going on birth control pill or something like that to try to sort of reestablish normal or...
1: Well, I'm on the Depo-Provera shot.
2: Okay, well, that may be the problem right there.
1: Really?
2: Absolutely.
0: Oh,
2: it may not be the child, it may be the Provera.
1: Hmm.
2: So that does change a lot. A lot of side effects. It's a great contraception. It's easy to use and whatnot, but a lot of side effects.
0: Okay. Will you dry up?
2: Yep, absolutely.
0: All right.
1: Okay.
0: Man, I got to get some of that. I think I'm exceptionally moist down there. You know,
2: it's
0: like for a long day.
2: That's because of all the hair.
0: Yeah, it really keeps it in.
4: Oh, that's pleasant.
0: Yeah, really transparent.
2: Oh, he keeps describing himself as like
0: a greenhouse down there.
2: Like a
0: there's a gecko lizard down there
2: like
0: chasing a grass.
2: Shag carpet. You're trying to.
0: Oh, how dare you?
2: Get something out of shag.
0: Of our guests. How dare you? All right, caller Amy.
1: Yes.
0: See about that depo shot.
2: Talk to your doctor about maybe going on a birth control pill with estrogen.
0: You're into your husband, right?
1: Yes.
0: You are? And what about just getting a lot of lubricant going? And
1: well, I've tried that. We've tried, like, the KY jelly, and it still hurts.
0: Okay. All right. Do you give him oral sex?
1: No. I don't do that.
0: Uh-oh.
1: That's not for me.
0: Oh, now we're getting somewhere. Yeah. Why not?
1: I've tried it, like, twice, but I just kind of get disgusted by it.
0: Yeah.
1: Yeah.
0: Yeah. And, wow, not many options left for your husband. Does he do that on you?
1: Sometimes.
0: Just to take the stitches out?
1: What's that?
0: No. He doesn't do it on you that often?
1: Sometimes.
0: Yeah, what's going on over there?
1: I don't know. I mean, ever since the baby's been born, we have not had sex at all.
0: Yeah.
1: And every time we try, it hurts so bad, I just tell him to stop.
0: Yeah, but can't he give you some oral sex and give you an orgasm?
1: Well, he could, but he doesn't.
0: Uh-huh. Mm-hmm. Now we're getting somewhere. Yeah. All right. Why don't you look into that, Amy? I think there's something else going on here. And why don't you give him some oral sex? Did you have a bad experience?
1: No, I didn't have a bad experience. I'm afraid to, in a way, too. It just kind of grosses me out.
2: Your preference, then.
0: Yeah.
2: Well,
0: all right. Are you religious?
1: No, not really. I'm not, like, a religious freak, no.
0: All right. Well, have yourself a glass of wine and give your husband a BJ. Would you like?
3: Just for Adam.
0: The man's in pain over there. All right. And he should get busy, too. There's something going on with this couple. Do you know what I'm saying?
2: Yeah.
0: You kind of get a little vibe?
2: Yeah.
0: She's talking, and it's all sort of biological, and then you bring up something, and she's like, yes. And then she goes back to the biological stuff, and then it's like, but he won't, and then it's back to, again, there's definitely some issues there. All right, well, we got to take a break. Andrew?
5: Yeah.
0: You're 15?
5: Uh-huh.
0: You want to know if it's bad to mix Accutane and pot?
2: Not a great cliffhanger.
5: No, yeah. I take Accutane, and I wanted to know if marijuana, like...
2: You're using a lot of pot, too, so let's talk about it after the break.
0: All right, genius? Hold on a second.
2: You hear that pot talk?
0: Oh, yeah. All right, we'll be back after this.
6: Love Line, 1-800-LOVE-191. Back in a minute.
7: Well, it's worth hearing.
0: This is Adam Carolla.
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0: Hello?
1: Hi, I'm John. 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
0: Rex? I'm sorry. 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
1: Yep, we're back with more Loveline. I'm Adam Carolla. This is Dr. Drew over there. Michael Penn and Amy Mann are our guests tonight. They're a talented married couple. Bachelor number 2 is Amy's CD, and NP4 is Michael's CD. And we're going to hear something else off of Amy's CD coming up this time in this hour sometime soon. Also, you can find her on The Tonight Show tomorrow night. And Drew, where are we going? Oh, okay, sorry. Andrew?
3: Yeah.
1: All right, so you smoke pot?
3: Yeah, I've probably done it 9 times in the past 4 months.
1: And you take Accutane?
3: Yeah.
1: All right, so Drew...
4: It doesn't sound...
1: Now he sounds different.
4: Yeah.
1: What'd you do? Take a cold shower or something?
3: No.
1: All right.
4: All right, I don't know that that specifically has any significant effects, though. Accutane is a tough drug on your system. You don't want to be taking other things with that.
3: Okay.
1: Yeah. And if you get pregnant, you have to stop, right?
3: Oh, yeah.
4: That's right. Okay.
3: And also, I had another question.
4: Yeah.
3: How long does it stay, like, in your body?
4: Accutane?
3: No, marijuana.
4: Well, forever, basically.
3: Well, like, before, like, you can get tested and it won't show up.
4: No, it depends how long you've been smoking, yeah. If you've only spoken 9 times in the last 4 months, you got nothing to worry about.
3: Okay.
4: But if you're a daily pot smoker...
1: Are you a daily pot smoker, Andrew?
3: No.
1: Okay. Where are you looking to get a job?
3: Like a food place.
1: Place with food in it?
3: Like a fast food place.
1: I see.
4: A food place. Do we name those things restaurants?
1: I don't know about that. I know something interesting I found out on the show just some months ago from Drew, that the place where they keep books is called...
4: library.
1: What is it? Bookstore.
4: Library.
1: Library. And the thing I found interesting about the word library is it didn't have book in it, you know? It was just library. It's like, you think it would be called, like, book place or book holditorium or, you know what I'm saying? Book hole, book building. You know, but library, it's like, where's the connection? Where does that even come from, Drew? You know what I'm saying?
4: Libra.
1: Yeah? Libra? And what do they have to do with it? that's my point. No one knows. Chelsea?
5: Yeah?
1: You're 17.
5: Yeah.
1: No wonder there's not more people there. They're confused. I can't figure it out. What's up?
5: Okay, I have 2 totally unrelated questions, but... All
1: right. Go right ahead.
5: Okay, the first one is, do you guys know what the legal age for a boob job is?
4: There's no legal age. Without parental involvement, you mean?
5: Yeah.
1: Well, it's probably 18. Right? In Los Angeles, I think it's 11. Should have a note from a producer.
4: And I would think the few cosmetic or plastic surgeons would be willing to do this to somebody that hadn't finished developing.
5: Oh, okay.
1: What do you want to get done?
5: I want to get my boobs bigger.
1: I see.
4: Why?
5: Because I want them bigger. I want big boobs.
6: Bonesy.
1: You say you're 17, huh? Really? How small are you now?
5: I'm a C right now.
1: C?
5: Yeah.
1: That's fine.
5: No, it's not fine.
7: It's big.
1: You want to be a D?
5: Double D.
1: Double D?
5: Yeah.
7: Wow.
4: That's frightening.
5: That's why my mom won't sign.
7: That's scary.
1: How big is the rest of you?
5: I'm about 5'6", 5'7", like 125, around there.
1: Yeah, maybe 140?
5: No.
1: All right. Wow, hold on. Turn my earphones down. All right, what's
4: you're
1: up,
4: fat.
1: Drew? Please, you're 17 years old.
5: Mm-hmm.
1: You have a beautiful body, right? 125, 5'7", nice C cup. Where are you going?
5: I want bigger ones.
4: You ever have an eating disorder?
5: No.
1: No.
5: No.
1: What's wrong with you?
5: Nothing.
1: Where's
5: why
1: your?
5: Why does everybody say that when I tell them that?
4: You're
1: overweight. They talk to you. That's why they say.
5: Bigger boobs.
1: Where's your dad?
5: My dad?
1: Yeah.
5: He's in bed sleeping.
1: Yeah?
5: Yeah.
1: In prison or in a...
5: No, here.
1: And it's a... You guys live in prison?
5: Huh?
1: No.
5: No.
1: Yeah? Do you love him?
5: I love my dad, yeah.
1: Yeah? He ever do anything weird to you?
5: Ew, no.
1: Okay.
4: Do you ever have sort of, do people tell you that your view of your own body is distorted? That,
5: I used to be kind of overweight. I used to be like 160.
1: Yeah. I just got immediately got that vibe. I went with how much you weigh.
5: I used to weigh like 160, and then I got mono, and I got really skinny.
1: Huh.
5: And then, like, I went to the gym and blah, blah, blah. And then, so now I'm like...
1: Now you're going a little crazy.
5: Now I just want bigger boobs, that's all. Because it's like, I got the weight part down, now I just want bigger boobs.
1: You go to the gym all the time?
5: Yep.
1: Like every day?
5: And it's not every other day.
4: You kind of jumped at me when I said you have an eating disorder. Have you ever thought about vomiting or using laxatives?
5: No. No. I eat all the time. I have no problem with eating, except before I ate way too much.
1: Okay. All right. Well, don't get that boob job.
4: Wait a little while, right?
5: All right. Okay.
1: Spend that money on a therapist.
4: Yeah, please.
5: Okay, this one is gross. Like, I know that girls, like, have dreams about, you know, like, lesbian stuff. And I'm not lesbian at all, okay? And, like, a normal lesbian dream would not gross me out or anything. But I had, like, a lesbian dream about me and my sister.
4: Hmm.
5: Yikes. Mm. Yeah, tell me about it.
1: Really?
5: And that, like, seriously freaked me out. I'm like, ew. So now I don't, it was gross.
1: So now you don't what? You don't sleep anymore?
5: No, not with my sister around.
1: What are you scared? You going to do something to your sister?
5: Anyway, no, I'm just saying. No, I just, like, had
1: a... Well, hold on a second. Yeah. We don't talk to many, like, sort of stereotypical high school girls anymore on this show, but I think we found our mascot in Chelsea's. It's like, do you have anything? No! And, you're not allowed.
2: I like the use of ew.
1: Yeah, ooh.
2: And we should bring that back.
1: Yeah, it's not around anymore. Hey, Chelsea?
2: What kind of relationship do you have with your sister?
5: My sister's like best friend.
1: I see.
2: Mm-hmm.
1: Right, how old is she?
5: She's 14. No, she just turned 15, sorry.
1: I see.
2: I think sometimes you can have a dream where you're having sex with somebody, but it's just more symbolizes
4: intimacy.
2: Yeah, intimacy. It somehow gets sexualized.
4: Yes, absolutely. Women do that more frequently than men, but that's absolutely okay, especially at this age.
2: Mm-hmm.
1: All right, you're fine, Chelsea.
5: I say. And you say no on the boob jobs?
2: Why do you want bigger boobs, just out of curiosity?
5: Because I have like four friends that are skinnier than me that have double Ds.
1: Really?
5: Yeah.
1: Where are you calling from?
5: I live in Texas, but I go to school in Florence.
2: Do they have
1: Florence? What is that, about
2: do they have boob jobs?
5: Yeah.
2: Are theirs fake?
5: No.
2: They're real?
5: Yeah.
1: Wow.
2: So that's kind of seems like
1: I'm
2: the
1: over
2: norm.
1: The Torrance.
5: Yes.
2: It's the double D town.
5: I hang out with them all day.
1: You hang out with the double D girls?
5: Yes, and I'm just a small C, and they make me sick.
1: All right, but listen, you got to start hanging out with some of the frumpy chicks. Make yourself feel better about yourself. Don't you understand anything about psychology? You know what I'm saying?
5: Yeah.
1: It's all relative.
5: All right.
2: Well, it's not only all relative. I mean, if it's done because you imagine that that's what guys like, that's what all guys like, that just isn't true.
1: Hey, let me tell you something.
2: Adam is not like every man.
1: That's right. I'm very unique. Thank you. You're finally coming around. There's a backlash against the fake boobs these days.
4: Yeah.
1: There's magazines coming out, all, you know, natural magazines.
4: I'm going to offend you, but...
1: Well, no, I'm fine. I'm fine with that. I have no problems with that.
4: The fact that it's a reaction to something you find appealing.
1: I'm not a fake boob fan.
4: Okay.
1: It's better, you know, fake boob's better than no boob. It's not as good as a real boob.
4: I see.
1: That's the pecking order. Yeah. But here's what I'm saying.
4: It's the circle of life.
1: Most guys I know aren't into the fake boobs. And, like I said, as a society, I think we're sort of experiencing a little fake boob backlash.
2: Yeah, we're moving away from the fake boob.
1: On the other hand, I sympathize for, you know, any 17-year-old girls listening out there who has to turn on the TV and see what's going on and has her friends and all this kind of stuff. I mean, I understand the temptation. And I don't know where I'd be if I was 17, if there's some sort of process that I could do that would make women magically more attracted to me. I'd probably pay the money.
2: This is the way I look at it. What kind of guy would be more attracted to you? A guy like Adam.
1: That's
2: you really
1: right.
2: got. Is that really what you want?
1: Yeah.
2: I don't think so.
1: You don't need another me in your life. No. I'm covered with hair. I have horrible habits.
2: It's weird sponge hair.
1: Yeah, it's like a pubic hair on top of my head. It's like I'm wearing a merkin on top of my head. look at this. There's no difference. You see this?
2: It's true. It's kind of pubic-y.
1: Yeah, oh,
2: but
1: kind
2: it's very
1: of.
2: It's very dense and kind of spongy.
1: Yeah. It acts as a protective shield for my skull, though.
6: Hey, how you doing? Ooh, look at your hair.
1: Donald. Uh-oh. Wait a minute.
4: There we go.
1: Donald's been at home for 54 minutes.
2: There's the commentary.
1: Yeah. Yeah, no greater compliment could be paid to a radio host than having someone just sawing logs. All right, this is good, though.
2: Well, at least we didn't disturb him with our conversation.
1: No, don't wake him up. We're going to just tune in and tune out with him. He'll be sawing logs all night. Yeah, it's great. Sure. There's nothing better. It keeps getting funnier, too. Amy, I think that the custody story is what really put him down. That probably put him in a REM. He was probably just dozing off when I was telling some story, but I think the custody story, I think that really put him down for the long count. All right, we're going to check back in with him. And then we'll start gambling on whether he's still snoring or not. It really gets fun. We haven't had one of these in a while, but it's always a good time. James?
7: Yeah.
1: You're 18.
7: Yeah.
1: What's up?
7: After I have sex with my girlfriend and after I ejaculate, it's hard to keep an erection, obviously, for most men, I'm sure. But is there something I can do to maybe go again, or is that pretty much it?
4: No, you go, but wait a few minutes.
7: What's that?
1: You want to use the same erection?
7: Yeah.
1: Let me tell you something about erection. They're like syringes. You got to throw them out when you're done using them. You understand?
7: Yeah.
1: But it's all right. You have an infinite supply of erections.
4: You have like
1: you'll
4: an
1: get
4: erection.
1: Another one. It's like a bus that runs every 20 minutes.
4: You have an
1: there's another one that'll be coming any moment now. Hmm?
4: You have an erection disposal unit?
1: Yeah, it's my hamper. I'm keeping my hamper. Yeah. Maid comes in once a week.
7: And I have one more quick question.
1: Yeah.
7: When you must. My girlfriend are about to have sex. It's like when I'm entering her, it kills her every time.
1: Yeah.
7: Every time.
1: Yeah, it's painful for her.
7: What's that?
1: Yeah. You gotta get a running start. It's not happening quick enough.
7: Is that normal?
4: Is there a mismatch in your anatomy with hers?
7: No.
1: No. Is she? Do you spend some time on her first?
7: Oh yeah.
1: You know what I mean? I mean real time. You really pay your dues down there.
7: Yeah.
1: You do?
7: Yes, I do.
1: You got the fingers and tongues and everything going?
7: The works.
1: Really?
7: Oh, yeah.
1: And then and only then do you attempt to enter her?
7: Of course.
1: Do you wear a condom?
7: Yeah.
1: Mm-hmm. Well, maybe that's it. I mean, she could be, kind of has that, basketball sneaker on a hardwood floor kind of thing, that squeaky thing sometimes.
4: And some women just have a certain amount of spasm down there that causes pain with penetration, but the fact that it goes away after a while is sort of a good sign.
1: Mm-hmm. Could you get some lubricant?
7: Yeah.
1: Yeah, why don't you do that?
7: Oh, we've got it. We use it.
1: Oh.
2: Latex really isn't a very pleasant feeling, it must be said.
1: Maybe you get one of those sheepskin condoms.
7: Would that make a big difference?
1: I don't know.
2: It does. I'll give the woman's point of view.
1: Go ahead.
2: Yeah.
1: All right.
2: And just take it slow.
7: Okay.
1: All right, try one of those.
7: Yeah, all right.
1: Maybe she can get on some birth control or something eventually.
7: She's already on it.
1: Oh, she is?
7: Yeah.
1: Well, what are you using the condoms for, then?
7: Well, she's going to be in about a couple of weeks.
1: All right. Well, maybe that'll do it.
7: How effective would that be?
4: What?
7: With just the birth control.
1: Very effective.
4: 99.99.
7: Okay.
4: Okay.
7: So basically, birth control and maybe a condom would be about, I guess you can't say 100%, but...
4: Approaching it.
7: Yeah.
1: All right, James.
7: All right, thanks.
1: Good luck. Oh, man, what happened to our snore guy?
4: Oh.
2: He's gone.
1: Danielle, did you hang up on our snore guy? Line number two? You have him? Oh, he woke up? All right, bastard. Tell him, Amy's going to retell the custody story. Let's see if we can get him back down for the next break.
4: Oh, he's there.
1: Oh, he's here? All right. Should we talk to him?
4: Sure.
1: Donald?
4: She's
1: putting him up. Okay. Talk to Linda. You're 20. What's up?
8: I had a question about masturbation.
1: You've come to the right place.
8: I wanted to know how much is too much.
1: What are you good for?
8: I'm sorry?
1: What are you good for a day?
8: I would say attempts about 7. When I actually come through, probably about 4.
1: I see.
8: Yeah.
1: It's not a great batting average.
8: No, it's not. But then again, I mean, I do it anywhere and everywhere.
1: Yeah, I don't want to brag, but if I attempt 1,000, I'll get 999 off.
8: Yeah.
4: Well, too much is when there are consequences.
8: Such as?
1: Pulling a calf muscle, stuff like that.
4: Having harming relationships, physically harming yourself, spending a lot of money doing stuff.
8: Okay, I'm good so far.
4: That's when it's too much.
1: Where do you masturbate?
8: anywhere that I know it's safe. It does. I mean, I a fair deal, you know, in my bathtub. I love the bathtub water technique.
1: Yeah.
8: I mean, it's gone so far as work. I mean, in restaurants by myself in the ladies' room. But wherever I can find a nice...
4: The real question is whether or not you were sexually abused when you were younger, because that's sort of what creates a sexual compulsive in most cases.
8: Mm. See, well, I was celibate for about 2 years. I had sex when I was 17, like two times. And I recently started, like about 3 weeks ago, having sex. And it seems like I've had it, and it just doesn't do it for me. I'm much happier by myself.
1: Mm-hmm. She kind of sidestepped that question.
4: Yeah.
1: Hey, Linda?
8: Yes.
1: Were you ever sexually abused?
8: No, actually. And I've gone to counseling before.
1: Why?
8: And, you know, I've never had any problems, any of the guidelines, the basic, you know, being turned on by rape fantasies and whatnot.
4: Is this manic depression in your family?
8: No.
4: Okay.
1: All right. Maybe it's living on that freeway that's doing it. Will you shut that goddamn screen door, please?
8: I'm sorry.
1: What are you doing, smoking out on your balcony?
8: No, I'm just sitting out enjoying the fresh air.
1: Well, stop it. It's annoying. It's all carbon monoxide anyway.
8: Oh.
1: I don't know what's going on over there. All right, so seven times a day?
8: Basically.
1: Yeah. And you, what's up with the guys, though? That's the question.
8: Well, they're there.
1: Yeah.
8: But I don't know. I'm just so much happier by myself.
1: Where's your dad?
8: Oh, well, he is probably about 15 miles away from my home.
1: Yeah. Do you get along well with him?
8: We get along just fine, and yeah. I have no problem with father figures, and
1: yeah.
8: I don't like the sugar daddies.
1: All right, what's up, though? What's up with you and intimacy?
8: I don't know. I just... That's a good question. I guess that's why I'd be calling you the expert.
1: Well, did someone do something to you? I mean, burn you or hurt you, break your heart?
8: No, not that I can recall. I've had my fair share of dealings in relationships, but nothing.
4: All with men?
8: I think.
4: All with men?
8: Nothing too traumatizing.
1: Yeah, that was my next question. What do you think about when you les off with yourself? Whatever the kids call it these days.
8: The kids call it these days, huh? Pretty much, I like to watch soft porn.
1: Soft porn, yeah.
8: Soft porn, though.
1: Right. And do you think about women?
8: Occasionally.
1: Yeah.
8: Nothing more than the average norm, I'm sure.
1: Yeah.
8: Yeah.
1: Not the average lesbian. Are you into women, you think?
8: I've been.
1: Oh, you've been. Aha. Now we're getting somewhere.
8: I am.
1: What's up with the women? Are you a lesbian?
8: I wouldn't call myself full-blown, no. No, I wouldn't call myself full-blown, no. I can say I... Here, there. I guess bisexual would be.
1: Hey, Linda, are you still out on the porch?
8: I am.
1: Hey, honey, didn't we have that discussion 10 minutes ago?
8: But it's so cold.
1: Okay, hold on a second. Jesus Christ. Oh, I hate our callers. God, do I hate them.
2: Just because she won't go inside for you?
1: Well, I mean, she's on a national... How much national radio does she do? Obviously, it's distracting. I wouldn't have brought it up, and then as if it's, I'm not going to hear it again. Oh, God, I'm only talking to her again so I can punish her.
8: Okay, I'm sorry.
1: Linda, I want you to go in the house and into the closet and shut the door.
4: Okay. Well, Linda, there's a lot more going on here. You got a lot of stuff going on.
1: Yes, you're in the closet in more ways than one. You may be a lesbian.
8: Do you think that's what it is?
1: I think there's something going on that you seem to be avoiding sexually.
2: But what about the seven times a day masturbation? I mean, that does seem excessive. You know, kind of compulsive or sort of mood-altering or,
4: and
2: you know, at the very least.
4: Her sexual identity is all kind of in confusion and chaos.
1: And Linda, you have a real good rap, and I know you've listened to the show, and I know all the questions we're going to ask and all that kind of stuff, and you're giving us all the answers before we even ask them.
8: Uh-huh. Yeah.
1: I sure as hell hope that truck just drove through your goddamn closet.
8: You wouldn't believe that it did.
1: Oh, God damn. Oh, do I hate that, Linda. Wait, you guys all getting a vibe off of Linda, like, it's almost, it's got a little serial killer in her, like
2: it's
1: a little,
2: like a
1: little Ted Bundy, little rat.
9: Very misty for me.
1: Yeah.
2: It's like real dissociative thinking, you know, like where there's not like a real linear progression to the...
1: Right. Yeah, and there's almost an anger underneath that sort of smile and that rap that she has. It's like the people you deal with behind the counter at the airport. They're saying one thing, but they're acting angry. I'd like to help you, sir. But, you know, and you're going, wait a minute, you seem angry, even though you're saying, you're calling me sir, and you're saying that one of our representatives will be more than happy to escort you or whatever, but you're sounding angry at the same time.
4: Yep.
1: She hung up, by the way.
4: Okay.
1: There's something going on. And did she get off that porch?
4: No.
2: No, she didn't get off.
1: No, I think she ran out onto the medium of the highway.
4: Yeah, she went out into the highway.
1: Yeah. No man's going to tell her what to do. Never again. Something's up with her.
4: Oh, yeah.
1: Something up with guys, and I could get to the bottom of her and her dad.
4: Yeah.
1: That's where it is.
2: Or maybe her and her mother. I mean, you never know.
4: You never know. Mm-hmm. That's true.
1: Never know with her, yes. She's got a lot of stuff going on. All right.
2: And I'm so full of hatred right now.
4: And those dads are always picked
1: but
4: up
1: but I
4: by
1: hate everyone.
4: Mom.
1: That's
2: yeah,
1: the
2: yeah,
1: difference.
2: That's right.
1: Elaine?
9: Yes?
1: You're 20.
9: Yes, I am.
1: What's up?
9: I was wondering how long the effects of an orgasm last.
4: The effects?
9: Yeah. I
1: you should be able to get back to work in a couple of weeks, if that's what you're talking about.
9: Well, no, because I had sex
1: last night. Stay off that vagina for at least a couple of days. And then hot and cold compresses right through a sitz bath. What?
4: That's enough.
1: A couple aspirin?
4: A couple towels.
1: You should be fine.
4: And are you still having sort of aftershocks? Is that what you mean?
9: No. I mean, I'm just like, I've been super mellow and relaxed all day today.
1: Fine.
9: More so than usual. And I was just wondering.
4: Is there an emotional experience you went through? I mean, was there more of a connection with this person?
9: I don't think so.
4: No.
9: Could have been.
1: Well, who is this person?
9: He's a friend of mine, a friend with benefits.
1: I see.
2: Wow.
1: And do you have you had many boyfriends?
9: Yeah.
1: And what's up? You don't want another one?
9: No, I do.
1: You do?
9: But I don't think he wants to be mine, so.
1: Yeah. But you like him, right?
9: Yeah.
1: And you like him more than he likes you that way?
9: I think so.
1: Right. So it's kind of a tough situation?
9: Yeah.
1: But he gave you a good orgasm, right?
9: Yeah, so.
1: All right. And you've had orgasms before, right?
9: You know, I don't really think I have.
4: Oh, well.
1: Well, there you go.
4: Okay.
1: That's it. You'll get used to it eventually. It's like a hot tub. You climb in, it seems real hot at first, and then eventually it's all right. So that's what orgasm's like.
9: Oh, okay.
1: You'll have a whole bunch. And
4: just twice.
1: You'll start to mellow out.
4: It's gone for a long time.
1: Do you give them to yourself ever?
9: No.
1: Why not?
9: Not into that, really.
1: I see. All right. Well, you are now. Game on.
9: All right.
1: All right. Have fun. Hey, soak it in. Enjoy it.
9: All right.
1: I wish I could be that greatly affected by an orgasm. All right, Elaine.
9: All right, thanks.
1: All right. Wouldn't it be great? You know, sit around sort of walking on air all day, basking in your own vaginal glow. you know?
4: Yeah.
1: That'd be great.
4: Thinking, what would that take for you?
1: We. Yeah. Drew doesn't masturbate, or at least he doesn't admit to it. And he thinks I'm insane because I'm good for once a day, and so are all of my friends. And then
4: you're good for once a day, and you're actually engaging in twice a day.
1: Yeah. Well, I mean, come on, Drew. You know, I have a very active lifestyle.
4: Yes, indeed.
1: All right, we're going to take ourselves a little break here. Michael Penn and Amy Mann are our guests tonight. We're going to promise we're going to hear something off of Amy Mann's new CD when we come back.
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0: Yep, yep. Bloodline. I'm Adam Perlis. Dr. Drew Duran Duran's going to be in here on Sunday night. Michael Penn and Amy Mann are both here tonight. Amy's next song we're going to hear from Amy's from the movie Magnolia, which was, by the way, nominated for an Oscar. The song was, I think, that damn Phil Collins song won. I wanted to blame Canada from the, man, Drew, you don't know what I'm talking about, do you? That was the Matt and Trey song.
1: Oh, right.
0: From South Park. Kind of a good song. I didn't know you at the time, Amy, so I wasn't pulling for
2: it. I would have been happy for Blaine Canada to win.
0: Yeah, I know. Why it seems
2: just something a little different. That's all.
0: Yeah,
2: that's all.
0: Whether you know, Elton John or Phil Collins, it just feels so forgettable to me. It just feels like I don't know. I don't know. That stuff just seems like it gets all cranked out of the same machine.
1: Yeah.
0: What is that? Yeah, Phil Collins is one of these guys, by the way. There's certain artists, I believe, there's certain artists who are sort of screwed and cursed, if you will, and others that are blessed. And I haven't gotten into this in a long time, but it's high time.
1: I've never heard you say this.
0: Well, no, I have. Like, I've told you, like, for instance, like Hall & Oates, you know, that song Man Eater, for instance.
1: Yeah.
0: Yeah. How much coke was dropped off at the program director's office before he started spinning that flaming turd? That is one of the worst songs ever created, that, whoa, whoa, here she comes. Watch out, boys. If anyone doesn't think there was a problem with payola and coke in the radio industry in the early 80s, all you got to know is that Man Eater made it to number one. And that song, to me, Hall & Oates don't exist anymore because of Man Eater. And Hall & Oates, I was sort of on the fence about. Hall & Oates is one of these bands that people think are better than they actually are.
1: Right.
0: They're sort of okay, but they're not that good. But I will hold Man Eater against them forever. And I believe that instead of just liking bands for their good songs, you should hold their bad songs against them. I don't care how much good stuff Hall & Oates has cranked out. They also did Man Eater, and for that they should pay. That's the way I feel about Hall & Oates and that horrible, flaming turd of a song known as Man Eater. And it did make it to number one, which goes to show you, like I said, how much coke is spread around and how stupid people are who listen to the radio, because then they requested it later on after it was played ad nauseum. But it just becomes like, it's like a, listen, I can't get the Pete Ellis Dodge theme song out of my goddamn head. And that's the way people work. You play enough, whoa, whoa, here she come, and people just start robotically picking up the phone and requesting it. They don't even know what they're doing anymore. It becomes like a bad snack food that you can't get enough of. Like, you know when you eat a whole box of Nilla wafers and you stop enjoying it at the fourth Nilla wafer, but your hand keeps moving? That's what goes on with music sometimes. And Phil Collins is one of these guys. Phil Collins has a couple of good songs, a couple of good songs on his own and a couple of good songs with Genesis. Not all of them. Not, you know, there's 35 that they play on the radio. He has four that are good. I don't know where the other 31 came from. Huey Lewis, exact same thing. Huey Lewis, they got three good songs. Maybe, but not 19. And I don't know why we have to be exposed to all of that. On the other hand, there are guys like John Hiatt who have millions of good songs, and we get to hear one of them. How does that work? Obviously, it has to do with the coke and the industry and the payola. It's got to do. It has to do with something.
2: That's it.
0: It drives me insane. And I know the masses are asses. They'll buy in anything, and they would listen to something good. And I know I'm kissing ass here, but I mean it. They'd listen to Michael Penn. They'd listen to Amy Mann. They would buy, they would gobble that up just like they gobbled up a Man Eater. They would gobble it up.
3: High praise indeed.
0: Thank you. Hey, you know what I'm saying, though? If just play it, and so if you're going to just play something, just play something good.
1: Something more nourishing. Yeah.
0: Yes.
1: Yeah.
0: Yes. It drives me insane. There's so many good artists and so many good bands out there, and they don't get played, and yet we have to hear another Elton John song. Like, I'm not going to go on with you like that. Ain't going to be no feather in your cap. I mean, Elton John has some great songs, and he has some junk. And all I want is the people that are pushing it and the people that are playing it to evaluate each and every song on its own merit. It's not Phil Collins came out with it. It's not Elton John came out with it. It's Elton's had some good ones. This one sucks. Let's not play it. That's what I wish. That's the world I wish we lived in. All right. I'm fired up, Drew, and I'm going to play the Amy Mann song.
3: Oh, good.
0: All right? What do you say? It's called Save Me.

0: Yep, it is Love Line. That is a little something from Amy Mann off the Magnolia soundtrack. It was nominated, by the way. Save Me was the title of that one. We'll hop back on the phone, take another phone call. Jennifer?
1: Hello.
0: You're 22?
1: Yes.
0: You can't have an orgasm during oral sex?
1: No.
0: Yeah, what about during regular sex?
1: I have.
0: You have?
1: Yeah,
0: yeah, your vagina may be on upside down. Because
2: inside out of the place.
0: Oh, it's inside out. That's right. It's been inverted. Because most our callers can have one during oral sex, but not during intercourse.
1: It's crazy. I can't deal with it. I love it. I love oral sex, but I just...
0: All right. I think this is a better problem to have. Don't you guys?
3: I don't really know what you mean by better.
0: Well, here's what I mean.
3: Oh, God, why did I?
0: Let me tell you something about this whole thing. Here's what I mean. There's women who can't have an orgasm via intercourse.
3: Right.
0: And for those women, especially if they're, you know, if they've been around in a few years and they're getting a little bit older, it ain't going to happen at a certain point. I mean, they have it during oral sex. They don't have it during intercourse. And they're going to go to their grave that way.
3: Oh, that's grim. But
0: it's grim,
3: I'll
0: but
3: take
0: it's true.
3: Your word for it.
0: Yeah, that's the way. They'll take that to their grave. They really will. But you show me someone who can have the orgasm during intercourse, but not during oral sex, and I'll show you someone we could probably fix.
3: Right.
0: I think
3: you're right. It's a better problem.
0: The proper work. There's hope for her. This is not terminal.
3: And also, you're having an orgasm with your partner.
0: Right. Yeah, you're having
3: more of a shared experience, so that's kind of nice.
0: You're having probably a more coveted orgasm, I would say, out of the two.
2: Yeah.
0: So, Jennifer?
1: Yeah.
0: All right. So, are you with a good partner?
1: Actually, I'm kind of in between.
0: Oh, I see.
1: I don't have a study boyfriend.
0: All right. Well, listen, you find a good guy, and he does the oral sex and hones his technique. No problems.
3: Well, sometimes it's not technique. It's just you feel self-conscious and you know.
1: I think that's partly what it is. I just can't relax because I stress about it too much. I think
3: right.
1: I think that I'm not going to be able to, so I don't.
3: Right.
0: Yeah.
3: And if you're with somebody who is just, you know, if you're with somebody where the relationship is more about intimacy, that the things kind of follow a little more naturally.
1: Right.
0: Yeah, you'll be fine, Jennifer.
3: I am putting Dr. Drew to sleep.
2: No.
3: Napping.
2: No, I was just thinking that's exactly right. Exactly right.
0: For women, you know what I was thinking? You know, we were talking about this last night, how women, you know, they say, well, I got really close, but I couldn't have one. And then sometimes women do that thing where they're like, no, it's not going to work, no. Stop. You know, they're like right at the cusp. And you talk to women that say, like, oh, man, I was almost there, but it didn't happen. You know what that sort of reminds me of? It's like it'd be the equivalent of a guy going for number two with a couple of beers in it. Do you know what I'm saying?
2: Yeah.
0: You know what I mean? That feeling of like, I think I could get it. I think I can pull one off here. Now, what I'm saying is when a guy enters sex, he's not going in going, oh, man, I keep my fingers crossed.
2: Maybe or maybe
0: I
2: not.
0: I bet I can have an orgasm. Maybe not. I hope the mood's right. I'm a little stressed out from work. Geez, I don't know now. I did talk to my mother on the phone earlier this week. That may freak me out. I'm not sure. I'm going to keep my fingers crossed. Guys don't enter a sexual experience that way. Guys like, I'm going to have an orgasm.
3: There's just more physical.
0: Right.
3: There's more physical stimulation. There's just more of it. You don't
2: more territory.
0: Right.
3: Yeah, but you don't have to, like.
0: That's right.
3: Try to shift around to find a position that, like, that activates anything.
2: Now, if I'm full.
3: I mean, we're working on very little.
0: You got, like, a big belly full of food.
2: That's a problem.
0: That'll do it.
2: Yeah, that's
0: right.
2: A problem.
0: So. What I'm saying is women, though, they may hit that place, they may not hit that place. And I'm trying to think of something that's sort of analogous for guys. And I would say for guys, it's like when you're going for number two and you got a full belly or you got a couple of beers. Or, you know what I'm talking about?
2: Yeah.
0: And there's that kind of feeling like...
3: Drew's like, yes.
0: You know?
2: Yeah,
3: because
2: move on.
3: We don't really need...
0: Yeah. Well, I'm trying to get some of the men to identify with some of the women. That's all. I'm trying to bring the two sexes closer together.
2: I really appreciate it.
3: I'm trying to
2: be a mediator.
0: Yeah, I'm trying to build some bridges here, Drew. I'm not sure what you're trying to do on this show.
2: All right, I know you when you talk like that.
0: We're going to take ourselves a little break. We'll be right back after this.
4: Once again, Love Line. Love Line with Adam Carolla and Dr. Drew. We'll be right back before you know it.
0: This is Adam Carolla.
2: And this is Dr. Drew. 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

0: and prove that he has got the work.
1: I got $100 on my penis, and I rarely gamble on my own penis.
2: To be wart-free?
1: Yes. Uh-huh. Drew claims that a huge percentage of our society in certain age groups or living in urban centers, as he says, has this. Mm-hmm. More than 50%, he says. Mm-hmm. I tell him my penis is wart and virus-free. He calls me a liar, and I say, you put your money where my penis is. What you've done, and you bring in that black light, I'll dump the vinegar on my penis.
0: We are in pursuit of the equipment.
1: Bring it on.
0: Yeah.
1: My penis has nothing to hide.
2: How many times have you seen Adam's penis?
1: Never.
2: In the hundreds?
1: I saw Drew's penis once at an airport in St. Louis. Yeah, frightened me. Yeah. Ever since I saw his penis, I decided he can't see mine. That seemed like a bad plan. when you see someone toting around a Stanley Cup, you don't want to show me your participation trophy from camp when you're 11, you know?
2: I would think you'd have a very ready hand with your penis, you know, sort of like Andy Dick, that it would always, you know, always be on display.
1: It's not something that I show around as much as Andy Dick, who, by the way... And
2: you've seen Andy Dick's penis, right?
1: I certainly have. Yeah.
2: So you know what I'm talking about.
1: Rest your case. Yes, he showed me his penis on the TV show.
3: I think the percentages are easily higher than the percentages of people.

0: deep relationship, and I've been having sex a lot, and my boyfriend talked me into learning how to pleasure myself, and so I stuck my finger up there, started moving around, trying to find out what's going on up there, and I noticed that I had some space to move my finger around in, and I'm just wondering if there's anything I can do to tighten that up.
1: No, well, Kegel exercises, but that's normal to have some space.
2: Do you think you've loosened yourself up, like your vagina's made of clay or something?
0: Well, I mean, I didn't have very much.
2: Isn't it true that God made women out of 100 pounds of clay, or how'd that go?
1: Yeah.
2: So it would stand to logic that the vagina was also made out of clay, not 100 pounds, maybe 20 pounds, 20 pounds of clay. Yeah. If you want to tighten yourself up down there.
0: Yeah.
2: Yeah. It's probably something you're worrying about needlessly.
1: Yeah.
0: Really?
1: Absolutely.
2: Yeah. Yeah. They do have these exercises, though. I think Suzanne Summers does them. I don't know why.
1: It's basically the exercise. If you're trying to interrupt the flow of urine, contracting those muscles.
2: All right.
0: If I try to interrupt the flow of urine?
1: The muscles you would contract to do that.
2: But do you actually urinate to
1: do
2: it?
1: No, you don't have to urinate.
3: You just kind of squeeze up everything down there.
2: Yeah. Oh, wait a minute. I think I just did.
1: Hold it for a 10 count and do that 10 times, then do 10 quick contractions.
2: Oh, okay. So how's that go again there, Drew? Do you do 10 slow ones?
1: Yep.
2: Like one.
3: You do three sets. You do three. 10 reps and three sets.
2: And then you increase the weight, right?
1: Yeah.
2: Okay, so you do one. All right, I think I did one.
1: Hold it for a count of 10.
2: Yeah.
1: And then.
2: And for a guy, what's it like? Is it like trying to pull your penis in? I think I did that. You know what I mean? You know what I'm talking about?
3: Like a turtle in
1: the lift it up.
2: Yeah. Like we're trying to lift it?
1: Yes.
2: Do you do it when the penis is erect?
1: You can do it any time. Driving a car, we're talking on the radio.
3: I don't think you do it at all.
2: I don't do it, but I think I just tried one there.
1: No, actually, men, some people claim that there's more orgasm control.
3: Oh, really?
1: Yeah.
2: All right. And and the women can tighten themselves up a little bit. Yeah. They work on that down there.
1: Yeah.
2: Yeah. It seems like one of those, you hear those stories where it's like, Sting talks about banging his wife for 9 hours on the beach or something, and you go, oh, stop it. You're just trying to make everyone jealous. Listen, we envy you already. Stop it.
3: Does he find the time?
2: I don't know, and I question people that spend too much time on those sort of topics. I know we talk about that all night for a living, but I mean, you know, you have the whole reason you have sex so you can have the orgasm, not so you can bang away for 9 hours so everyone's raw down there, right, Drew?
1: Right on.
2: That's right. You boom, have the orgasm, you pay the lady, you're on your way. That's what I said.
1: Boom.
4: What's up?
5: Line. We'll be right back.
2: This is Adam Carolla.
1: And this is Dr. Drew. 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
4: Hey, everybody. It's Loveline. I'm Adam. 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Takes his meds, blah, blah, blah. Yeah, buddy.
5: Here we are, buddy.
4: Back together again.
5: Yeah. Last time I saw you was at a party.
4: That's right, in New York City.
5: Very hip party.
4: Oh. Yeah, we went to the Axe deodorant body spray deodorant party. I don't think they like being called deodorant.
5: And by the way, we should have been passing it around and using it at that party.
4: It was
5: 800
4: sticky.
5: Degrees. Yeah. So I noticed there's some in the bathroom. I thought to myself, should I just put this on? It's what we're meant to.
4: I could have used a little shot downstairs, yeah. If you know what I'm saying. It was getting gamey down there.
5: Yeah.
4: I thought a millipede was going to crawl out of my underpants. It's like, it was really
5: terrarium in there.
4: Well, I
5: noticed you had a paper mache, you know, like it looked like a float from New Orleans.
4: No, I didn't talc. I wasn't able to talc up. Yeah, it was tough. Yeah, a lot of big and medium name celebrities over there.
5: I begged Mila Kunis, who was, I guess, the sort of media host, to get me on the Family Guy.
4: Yeah, a lot of people don't know she's
5: Meg.
4: From Meg from Family Guy, as well as from That 70s Show, where she also plays Meg. No, I just thought I'd freak you out. I know Drew knows nothing, so I can say that. Jack Osborne was there, and Mekhi Phifer, Steve-O. Steve-O with a smoking hot model chick, by the way. He's wearing no shirt. Got like bird droppings on his head.
6: Hey Drew, why is it that when you rub your balls while you're jerking off that it feels so much better?
5: Yeah, I'm back there now. I'm completely back in the moment.
4: Oh,
5: yeah.
4: I swear to God, it makes you just want to fall on a sword when you see Steve-O. Steve-O, nobody could use a shot of Axe more than Steve-O. Steve-O could actually use just an actual axe in his head. He would smell better. And he's with some smoking hot model. Not quite sure. Doesn't seem to know where she is or who he is or what she's even doing there.
5: Yeah.
4: Smart. You know what I'm saying?
5: Yeah. There's a picture out there that night of him chasing me with, I'm not sure if it was a dildo or his erect penis.
4: Oh. Was it coming out of the fly of his pants?
5: It seemed to have been. All I knew is I wanted to get away fast.
4: Smart.
5: Yeah.
4: Smart, yeah. So, anyway, that's when, I think that's the last time Drew and I saw each other. Yeah, that was in New York on Thursday night.
5: How was the rest of the weekend for you?
4: Little gamey. Well, let's see. We stepped out. Stop banging, Drew. I went and did Stern on a Friday morning. Oh, that son of a bitch. You know, the thing about Stern is one of these guys. Actually, his producer, Gary, is this way, where he's like an attorney for your wife during a divorce thing, where it's like you pull him aside or you have a couple drinks and you start speaking loose, like, hey, brother, man to man, off the record, let me tell you something.
5: That's coming back.
4: I stepped out a couple of times on her. I banged her best friend. I you're a guy. I mean, you may be a lawyer first. But no way. Don't do that. It will come back and haunt your ass.
5: I
4: understand?
5: Can't listen. You and Jimmy invented that move.
4: I know.
5: What are you talking about?
4: I know. Well, here's what happened. I called Stern on Friday, like a week ago, and I just said, hey, buddy, I'm coming out to New York. Okay, here's how it worked. I called Stern on Friday, and I said, just a personal call. I'm coming out to New York. I'll be there for the weekend. That's how I said it, because I realized I'm going to go to the Axe party Thursday night. I'm going to get hammered.
5: Yeah.
4: I don't want to get up early morning and go do Stern. I love Stern. I love everybody, but I just want to go get drunk and crash out and wake up at noon. I don't want to think about it, you know?
5: And the thing about Eastern time and stuff.
4: Eastern time. And the thing about Stern, too, is you're working a little bit.
5: Yeah.
4: I mean, it's a great time. It's like whitewater kayaking is a rush, but you don't want to do it after getting blasted with Steve-O the night before.
5: It's sparring with your buddy.
4: Yeah. Yeah, it's like I just want to sleep in.
5: Yeah.
4: So I specifically worded it to him. I said, I'm going to be in for the weekend. I'm coming in over the weekend. You want to get together, go out, get a drink or something? And he said, oh, man, I'm leaving right after the show on Friday to go up to my kids' camp and up whatever.

0: I'm going to the Hamptons. You want to go to the Hamptons? I said, nah, I can't. I got my buddy. We're staying at the blah, blah, and the blah, blah. He said, well, what time? When are you coming in? And I realized, don't start lying. Post. So I said, Thursday night. And he said, oh, perfect. You do the show Friday morning. And I was like, all right. So sure enough, now I'm doing the show Friday morning. So I call Gary a couple days later, the producer, and I say, Gary, look, I just want to make sure, because when I talked to Stern, he was in the Hamptons again at a barbecue or something, and I don't know if he talked to you. I just want to confirm I'm coming in Friday morning. And he said, fine. We're going to have Stephen Baldwin from 7 to 8, and then we'll have you from 8 on.
1: Oh, okay.
0: And I said, oh, all right. I said, that's good. I said, just let me give you a heads up on Baldwin. Baldwin has found Jesus Christ.
2: Because he was in on for you too, Adam.
0: Will you?
2: I am, dude.
0: Thanks.
2: I am, because you're obviously such a retard.
0: That's Baldwin. So I said, now look, Baldwin is an obnoxious guy. Everyone knows that. And he's been on this show many times, and we get along fine. But look, he's an obnoxious guy. And now that he's found Jesus Christ, I put a couple zeros behind that obnoxious. I mean, look out for the guy. I'm giving you a heads up as a guy who's had him on my show since he found the good Lord, you know?
1: Yeah.
0: So he'll be in 7 to 8. That's fine. See if you can shove him out of there at 8 o'clock. I'll roll in, and everything will work out just fine. So naturally, I roll in at 5 to 8. Where's Baldwin? He's not here yet. Not here yet. Well, not here. He's running late. All right. Well, where is he? He just shows up right as I walk in.
1: Oh.
0: All right. Fantastic. All right. Let's bring Adam out. All right. Let's bring Adam comes out. I sit there. What's going on? Yeah, we got Adam Carolla here. Stephen Baldwin's waiting to come out. Heard he said he was a blowhard. Thumping on the Bible. You said he was a pain in the ass. You're telling Gary's a pain in the ass? I don't know. I don't remember what I said. You know, I said, it's a man of Christ, you know. I heard you told Gary. Gary took notes. Gary said, come on, let's bring Stephen Baldwin out. Stephen, come on out. Stephen, come on here. Sit next to Adam here. So what is this, Adam, you're saying about Stephen Baldwin being a blowhard? You're telling Gary not to get him out of here, not have him on the show?
1: Fantastic.
0: Fan. So comfortable.
1: What happened?
0: So comfortable.
1: What happened?
0: So comfortable.
1: Well, by the way, if anybody else had done that to you, you'd be yelling and screaming and carrying
0: so
1: on and wanting to kick their butts. I hope you did that to Stern.
0: I was
1: naturally, that's how you treat anybody else.
0: I was hungover. I drank by mistake 3 cans of Axe at the party that night.
1: That's not what it's meant for.
0: I thought it was alcohol.
1: Yeah.
0: I was loaded on some Stoli. I wasn't feeling great. I was so busy defending myself and backpedaling that I couldn't get angry. I was on the defense, you know. Then, here's the crazy. Now here's the 1-2 thing. So after that uncomfortable exchange, it went on for, Stern goes 55 minutes without a break, by the way. And I'm talking literally 55 minutes without a commercial.
1: Yeah.
0: After that uncomfortable exchange, I get rid of him. I walk into the green room, he has 20-minute commercial breaks, too, because he goes like 50 minutes. I walk into the green room, and it's like, oh, Christ, thank God that's over. There's Doug Stanhope, the guy who replaced me from the Man Show, standing there. What are you doing here? I'm on the show. Uh-oh. And then he comes in. We say, hey, there's some bad blood between Adam and Never met the guy before. He's a nice enough guy. And as I've said many times, we quit the Man Show. I don't particularly care who filled. I don't care.
1: God, what Stern
0: who
1: is like,
0: filled
1: this
0: in.
1: How he shows love and respect by sabotage and ambush?
0: How he shows love and respect.
1: Yeah.
0: So that was it was particularly Jimmy made sure and fire off an email to Stern explaining to him that I had surgery so my head wouldn't sweat. And, of course, that turned into, they got about 2.5 hours worth of fodder out of that.
1: Can I tell you something?
0: Yes.
1: Somebody emailed Nicole, one of our K-Rock disc jockeys who leads into us sometimes, about your procedure. Apparently there's giant websites designed to sort of bring people together who've had adverse effects from this procedure.
0: Yeah, fantastic.
1: And yeah, so there are all these people that want to talk to you. You want to get to Adam. Wait, listen. By the way,
0: here's why I don't talk to you about anything, by the way.
1: Because I get too negative?
0: All you do is tell me negative things. Let me tell you, yes, I may die from this procedure, but I got to tell you.
1: Your head don't sweat.
0: Head don't sweat, number one. I'll be a dry corpse, number one. Number two, the hernia that you had me all worked into.
1: I know. I don't hear about
0: zero,
1: it. That makes
0: zero,
1: me so mad.
0: Nothing, zero. Working the next day, never even thought
1: but
0: about
1: anyway,
0: it.
1: But anyway, this is all sort of like chronic fatigue type symptoms, that kind of thing. I
0: know you love that. Those are idiots.
1: But there was something about nipple sensation here. Ooh. Let me get to that. Yeah, yeah. Did your nipple sensation change?
0: I swear to Christ, I felt my nipple today, and I was like, hey, it's hard. what it was.
1: Anyway, I couldn't find.
0: All right, Drew, get rid of that stuff.
1: It's true.
0: All right, so I'm still in New York, Drew. I'm not done.
1: I'm sorry, beg your pardon.
0: I'm not done with New York.
1: Go ahead.
0: First off, when did you leave New York? Friday morning?
1: Yeah, yeah, early.
0: What time?
1: Like 7 o'clock.
0: Oh, okay. It rained buckets and sheets.
1: Oh, no kidding.
0: On Friday afternoon, and I got caught out in it, and it was novelty comical, like it only rains that way, East Coast kind of rain, where you see the rain hit the ground and the explosion of the rain as it hits the ground. You know, I mean, novelty pouring. Yeah. I mean, it just dumped, and me and my buddy Chris were out on foot, 28 blocks from where we were, and just took a soaking. Just drenched. I mean, it was 85 degrees, so it didn't really matter. But it was just novelty raining on Friday, and it rained all the way through Friday. Just dumped.
1: Wow, lightning, thunder, that kind of thing.
0: No, just dumped rain, nonstop, and then it cleared up on Saturday. Took in a show, had a good time.
1: Good,
0: everything's great. Went to the museum. Too crowded. Come on,
1: the Met.
0: Too many school. Yeah, I went to natural history. Yeah, it was on the weekend.
1: That's not the Metropolitan Museum of Art.
0: All these kids. Too many kids.
1: Go to the Met.
0: Bless you, kids. You stay home. You got that internet now. You don't need the museum. Leave that to the old folks.
1: Here it is. Hard, sore, and sensitive nipple. See that? Hard.
0: Hard.
1: That's you.
0: I did. I felt my nipple today. Yeah. It was hard.
1: And this
0: kind of dug it.
1: And so one of the other net users on the thread goes, yeah, that nipple thing. What's up with that?
0: Yeah.
1: Especially when working out.
0: Oh, really?
1: Is that right?
0: No.
1: No.
0: Right, well, maybe. Who the hell knows? Look, if you start thinking your nipples are hard, your nipples will be hard. If you start thinking your nipples are sensitive, they'll be sensitive. If you start thinking you're feeling tired, you'll feel tired.
1: Yeah.
0: If you start thinking about all this stuff, you'll feel it, you'll do it. I'm no monkey. I don't get into that. And stop. Get off the internet, everyone, except for you kids that want to go to the museum. You kids go to the...
1: Instead of museum.
0: Yeah, you kids go instead. Live in your own virtual masturbatory world and leave the real stuff for me. Yeah, place was packed. Went to the Intrepid, the aircraft carrier.
1: Oh, yeah.
0: Took a nice look at that.
1: That's cool.
0: Got all those cool planes on there.
1: That's cool.
0: Felt very patriotic. Everyone should walk around an aircraft carrier one of these days.
1: Yeah, they're huge.
0: Yeah, it's good times. But, you know, you really realize how the terrorists have just completely effed it up for everyone constantly. It's just New York is... Non-stop security, constant metal detectors. I mean, you want to go look at a battleship, you got to stand in line for 20 minutes. Everyone going through the metal detector, clearing the purses out, doing the whole thing. I mean, I've seen the Intrepid before. It's an aircraft carrier built World War II, had a few kamikaze hits, has a nice rich history. They mothballed it out in New York Harbor there. And, you know, when I went 8 years ago, you just walked right on. There you go, walk right on. Now it's like, no, get in line, strip search. You really realize, and I know it sounds like a cliche, but they've won. I'm just standing in line getting rained on, waiting to go sit on a battleship. Ironically, a battleship. It's like, how much security do you need around stuff that we kicked your ass with? All right, big long line. And then you get to the airport. And let me say this with the airport, too. I have no opinions on any of this stuff, Drew, but... Couple things. First off, JFK, they're doing like some $4 billion remodel on it out there in New York. That place is a dump.
1: It has always been. It has been since like 65.
0: It's been a dump for a good 35 years.
1: United's got a nice new terminal.
0: Flew American, dump, dump, dump, and more dump. Okay, number one. Number two, it really doesn't instill much confidence in the traveler when the security changes from airport to airport so drastically.
1: Right.
0: One place you're taking your shoes off, the other place you're not. One place they're opening up your bag and telling you can't travel with a lighter, the other one you're not.
1: By the way,
0: place you can take this, you can't take
1: that. One place,
0: really? Not going to standardize this one?
1: And by the way, where is it where they're taking the lighters out? What airport is that?
0: That's JFK.
1: Really? It's
0: usually, yeah, true. You're always wrong. You should always know.
1: Waterloo, Iowa. It's a little tiny airport, so they're going over your toenails.
0: Haven't been there. The point is, maybe they're taking it out there. They're not doing it at LAX.
1: No, yeah.
0: Here's the point. Here's the thing about airport security. Airport security should be like a McDonald's.
1: Yeah.
0: A Big Mac tastes exactly the same at the McDonald's in Pomona as it does at the one in Iowa, as it does the one in Canada, as it does in the one in China,
1: mm-hmm.
0: I'm imagining.
1: Mm-hmm.
0: Airport security, exactly the same. set of rules, set of regulations, same exact training, that's it. Same protocol, exactly. I don't like the idea that I'm taking my shoes off at one place and not at the other place. Mm-hmm. I don't want to take them off at all, but it makes me wonder about the other place.
1: Mm-hmm.
0: By the way, JFK, and here's the other thing that doesn't instill a lot of confidence or makes you just realize what idiots they all are. Everyone at JFK had to take their shoes off. And so that got you down to either your socks or a lot of people, like women, are just barefoot. They're just wearing sandals or whatever. Stretch of 42-year-old tile with grout. Black is Vin Rames. What the hell's that black actor? I'm trying to think of his name. All right, you ain't gonna come up with it. The point is Ving Rames.
1: Okay.
0: That's his name. Oh man, is that guy black? Here's one. Just the dirtiest floor you've ever seen. 40-year-old tile, and go down to Home Depot and get a runner for $4 and roll it out. If you're going to have everyone take their shoes off and just walk across this
1: Good
0: thing,
1: point.
0: And then the point, you know, there's that little part where they cordon it off, makes it a little square.
1: Yep.
0: They need you to stand there.
1: Yep.
0: That thing had a small carpet sample on it, but it wasn't carpet. It was that outdoor carpet, that gray stuff that's about an eighth of an inch thick that had.
1: Yep.
0: There were 11 black gum spots on that one thing. I mean, they found it. It must have been something from outside that they brought in from Mechanics Bay or something and rolled it out. You don't want to get a square, decent thing. You're going to have people just stand barefoot on a 40-year-old gum, just stand. Here's a kiddie pool filled with hepatitis and things that grow in hippo flop. Here, why don't you sit in that? It was disgusting.
1: Novelty.
0: It was novelty disgusting. Just this weird square with all the black marks. You know when you see like old gum that's been stuck in stuff?
1: Absolutely.
0: And you're just standing there barefoot where 1,000 other people stand barefoot before you? Really? That's as good as we're going to do.
1: Yeesh.
0: And everyone's taking their shoes off and we're not going to roll anything out or do anything. Everyone just walk through the filthy, disgusting floor in their socks or their bare feet and then go stand on the gum carpet over here where there's actually more gum showing than carpet. That's secure. That's your plan? No one wants to head down to the home club and drop $10, get a little something, a little square to stand on, nothing? No? Okay. That doesn't instill confidence, by the way. I mean, I swear to God, I thought I was in, like, Calcutta. It's like, what? Who's running this? What's going on? How come they don't have anything? I had 1,000 questions, and, no answer. That's the way it goes. All right, Drew, what's up?
1: Here we go. Take a couple calls. Maybe one call.
0: Got to have the gum spots. Got to have the 11 gum spots there and the 3-foot by 3-foot square that you got.
1: They
0: got to
1: be petrified and ancient, though.
0: Yeah. You just had the person walk down the Ho Chi Minh Trail barefoot. Why not just have him stand barefoot here? You got to stand on the gum carpet? Is that a punishment or is that a good thing? I can't tell if it's a step up or a step down. It's clearly filthy, although the floor's filthy too. It's kind of tough. Tough call. Well, I guess if you avoid the gum and you have to do it like you're playing Twister, you could actually stand there. While some $8 an hour guy combed through a toiletry bag and found the Viagra. That's right, in the condoms. That's right, in the pocket porn. And the pocket pee. I can't say it, but it starts with a P. And
1: is that what they found in yours?
0: I'm always
1: I got to do an interview about
0: always looking.
1: I got to do Viagra as a club drug. If anybody has any comments about that,
0: nobody
1: please call.
0: Does. Nobody does. I got stuff to do on driving, Drew.
1: Right.
0: I got hours and hours and hours and hours. Let me just say this. We got to take calls. We got to take calls.
1: Yes.
0: Let me say this.
1: Okay.
0: On the way into the airport, LAX, early Thursday morning. Oh, I got yelled at by the stewardess because I poured myself my own glass of champagne.
1: Ooh.
0: Sir, this is not an open bar. You know what I said to her? Hey, first class, lighten up. She was pissed.
1: That was it for the rest of the trip for you.
0: You know what?
1: What?
0: Didn't punish me.
1: Oh.
0: But was PO'd, had a nice big nasty exchange on the ground with the stewardess who was like a grizzled veteran one.
1: Yeah.
0: Just pissed off. And again,
1: dropped.
0: You know my policy.
1: Yeah.
0: You want to ride in the back of the plane, you pay $271. You want to ride in the front of the plane, you pay $3,700. You want to pay an extra $3,300 and move up front? Fine. If not, shut your pie hole. And listen, bitch, start pouring some champagne. That's the thing. That's my thing. Let's get to it. It's $3,000 extra. It's not double. It's not double the price. It's not three times. It's not five times the price. It's 10 times the price. to arrive at exactly the same time. And if the plane crashes, you know, the guys who, when the plane went into the Trade Center, guess what section hit the tower first?
1: Got the best view.
0: I'll tell you what section. Yeah. First class. First class made first contact with the tower. That's what you get for an extra $3,000. So start pouring, baby. That's my feeling. And I got no problem with it. I'm not going to pretend. Screw you. Go start pouring. They don't like that, but I mean, what do you want? Huh? Ooh. Also came this close to out of the salmon.
1: What?
0: That was another one of my things.
1: Out of the salmon? Oh, they were out of the salmon.
0: They were out of something.
1: Man.
0: That's Ooh. The other one. That's my other policy with first class. You know, first class as well. You get a movie. All right, there's $8.
1: Yeah.
0: Seats are 4 inches wider. All right, there's a couple $100. You get a couple of cocktails. All right, there's $30. Still, we haven't made a dent in that $3,300 price difference, have we? Yeah, well, here's the thing. Get your choice between, you can have the salmon or the ribeye, but half the time, they're out of it. And they're like, and my whole thing is like, hey, you're out of the salmon? All right, $800. Because that's, I mean, if you really break down the first class thing, isn't that, wouldn't the salmon be worth $800?
1: Just about, yeah.
0: All right, take off the $800. Or go find me some salmon. And here's what you got to do. If you got 10 people in first class, you need Ted and ribeye and Ted salmon. That's it. Mm-hmm. If everyone gets, because that's what they'll do to you. They'll go, ooh, everyone got the salmon. Yeah. So, all right, go get one.
1: Yeah.
0: Yeah? They did it. But they found one.
1: Ooh.
0: I think it was like underneath a flotation pillow in a coach or something, but they found one.
1: His first flight attendant.
0: Oh, I feel so sorry for them. I get liquored up. Get out of my mind.
1: The humanity.
0: Me. Sitting next to Paula Abdul.
1: Were you?
0: Yeah.
1: Oh, how fun.
0: On the flight over. She was talking on the cell phone and handed it to me immediately. It was a guy I knew.
1: Oh, how fun is that?
0: Yeah. I don't know what the hell. I don't know how he knew I was sitting next to her, but Michelle?
1: Probably heard you complaining.
3: Yes?
0: You don't need a phone to hear me complain. You just open your window.
1: That's what I'm saying.
0: Michelle?
3: Yeah?
0: Yeah, 23. We're running up against a break, baby. We got to pay some bills.
1: What's going
3: on?
1: Well, we'll talk to you, though.
0: Yeah.
3: Okay.
0: What's your problem?
3: All right. First of all, my periods used to always be regular, like every 28 or 29 days. In the last, like, maybe like 5 or 6 months, they've been like between 28 and 34 days or so. And I was having sex on Friday morning. It was like 3 a.m. and our condom broke and we didn't realize it till after. So I went to Planned Parenthood, got the morning after pill and I took
1: Good
3: it.
1: Good girl.
3: Good
1: job.
3: But my last period was the 24th of last month, so it would have been today's 32 days, and I still haven't got my period yet. But I've had cramps, like I'm gonna.
0: Yeah, you see, Drew. You want to hear my airport jag, or are we gonna? Well, we're gonna
1: I wanna
0: do
1: help
0: math,
1: Michelle. The deal is, the morning after pill will screw your period up for a month or two, for sure. So now all bets are off. The fact is, you should be menstruating any day now. You still have a potential fertile period here. You did exactly the right thing going on the morning after pill. That you got there within a day. That put your risk down to around 1 out of 10 of getting pregnant, maybe 2 out of 10. And your period's going to be messed up for a little while. Don't worry about it. Right now, they get messed up. And now, once you've regularized again, you can go back and get checked out. You may have a cyst or endometriosis or something like that. But the difference between 28 and 32 days in a period, that is not a big deal.
0: Fine.
1: Relax.
0: All right. All right, we got to take a break.
1: And we got to hear some more airplanes.
0: Well, let me just say this.
1: Yeah, just this.
0: This is a ride to the to LAX.
1: Yeah.
0: Town car drivers had a great one on the way back. On the way to cab drivers, I love those New York cabbies.
1: Yeah.
0: Maniacs.
1: Yeah.
0: Maniacs.
1: Except I found the only one who drove slower than people walked.
0: Town car guys can do that, but the cabbies are maniacs.
1: Usually.
0: Yeah, I had nothing but maniacs in New York, and I realized the reason they're maniacs is because they drive with impunity.
1: Mm-hmm.
0: They don't get tickets, and when you don't get a ticket and the meter's literally running, you try to get from point A to point B as fast and as efficiently as you possibly can. I realize L.A.'s full of such chicken-ass cops and filled with such happy, such ticket... The policy in L.A. is really just bend over and rape who's ever driving it, ever, whenever there's an open opportunity for it. So everyone drives like pussies in L.A. Conversely, we don't go anywhere because everyone is scared to death. And then every once in a while, the Reardon or whatever other nut jobs in charge gets up and makes a little speech about getting L.A. moving. Stop giving out chicken-ass tickets and we'd move. Everyone's scared to death and we can't drive. And that's why L.A. cab drivers drive so slowly, because if you're driving a hack for a living and you're getting a ticket every 2.5 weeks, you're screwed.
1: Mm-hmm.
0: So why not just drive slow? Just drive slow and don't take any chances, because they give out such chicken-ass tickets in this city.
1: You're talking to me.
0: I'm talking to you,
1: right. I've still got my declaration. What the hell they call it?
0: Please.
1: The court by declaration?
0: I swear to Christ, it was the only good thing that ever came of 9/11 is I had one day to drive like a man. I just realized, everyone's, screw it. I was doing 90 on the freeways. F it. No one's giving out tickets today, I decided.
1: Wow.
0: Yeah, I was right. Mm-hmm. That's the only good thing. All right, and again, what section hit the building first, Drew?
1: First class.
0: That's right. So drop the attitude and start pouring the bubbly. We'll take a quick break. We'll be right back after this. Hey, everybody. It's Loveline. I'm Adam. It's Dr. Drew over there. Phone number, 1-800-LOVE-191, Drew.
1: Mm-hmm.
0: We got to take some calls, buddy.
1: That would be good.
0: But let me say this first. Then we got to take some calls.
1: That would be good.
0: Let me say this, though.
1: Okay.
0: And then we're going right to the phones.
1: That would be great.
0: Because that's what drives the show.
1: Yeah, generally.
0: Let me tell you the stars of the show.
1: The callers.
0: They're the stars.
1: Yeah.
0: We just man the mics and get paid.
1: Yeah.
0: And you guys don't get paid, but you're the stars.
1: But tonight, the stars will not have an appearance.
0: It's a guest star. It's a guest star.
1: It's Adam.
0: Guest starring Adam Carolla. We get in the car on Sunday morning at like the crack of F, say about 6 in the morning, and I go to bed at 2. And we're heading out to the airport, and I don't know, the guy who's driving the town car gets me started. Doesn't take much, but I got going on my left turn arrow. And I start going bananas on this guy. What's wrong with these left turn arrows? Why are they turning red? The signal's green. The arrow's red. We should drive through them. And they're springing up all over town.
1: In New York?
0: And they're coming. No. This is
1: in
0: L.A.
1: Out here in L.A.
0: They're all over town now. All over town. And there's more popping up. Just drove through downtown on the way back. Arrows everywhere. Put more in Culver City. And again, anyone who's listening to the show, I encourage you, especially if you're in the Los Angeles area, drive through the red arrow.
1: And I'll remind you that one of the great cultural advantages about Pasadena, where I live, is that it's left turn yield. Left turn yield.
0: Right. They trust adults to actually drive
1: green
0: adults.
1: Arrow, you got free access.
0: Right.
1: Otherwise, it's yield oncoming traffic.
0: Right. Now, here are the rules. If your signal is green, it's not driving through a red arrow when your signal is red. That means your signal's red and you're driving through a red. If the signal is green and there's no oncoming traffic and there's no pedestrians crossing the street, drive through the red arrow. I do it all day. Did a great one in Burbank yesterday. Stack of 8 cars.
1: Went around them,
0: and this next lane. Love that move. You lemmings, you guys just wait there. Have your life just melt away while you're waiting for the man to give you the nod and let you turn. Even though there's no traffic coming, you pussies wait there for the man. But the ace man, he got things to do. He's got to pick up Chinese takeout. You know what I mean? Important mission. Here's the point. I'm telling the driver about this. He shares my disgust, but not really. He's not outraged like the rest of the Los Angelinos should be. And they're not. No one's picked this up but me. And he says to me, you know what's worse? You know what's worse? And I said to him, nothing. You're not going to do better than this. And he goes, oh, yeah. Oh, yeah. And I said, I know it ain't going to be worse. Whatever you say, it ain't going to be worse. And he said, I'll tell you what's worse. When you're driving and you're on the freeway and there's some guy right on your tail and he won't leave you alone. And I said, worse? You're not going fast enough. And he's like, well, that's what I said. Look, here's what that means. You either get out of the way or you speed up. What do you mean worse? I like that guy. Hold on. That's me. I'm behind you now. I'm not even in the car. We're communicating via intercom.
1: What'd he do?
0: He was like, oh, I don't know, man. I mean, you're driving, and that guy's right up on it. I said, he's trying to get somewhere. He's trying to get from point A to point B. You're not going fast enough. Get out of the way. I just knew when he said, it's worse. I knew, not only is this not, it's like one of our callers when they call and they have they say, I'll tell you why they have an answer for us or something. I know, not only is this not going to be worse, it's going to be the opposite of that. It's going to be the worst
1: example. This couldn't have gotten worse.
0: Here's the worst it's going to be. It's going to be the worst example you could come up with.
1: Yeah,
0: somebody's driving fast. That's the worst. I knew when he said that. And I cut him off. I said, this is not going to be worse.
1: Right turn arrows, red right turn arrows are kind of nasty.
0: Right turn, yeah. Everyone, drive through them. Please, everyone, drive through them. Please. Anna?
4: Yeah?
0: You're 18. I'm going to start keeping track. I swear to Christ, I've driven through 1,500 by now.
1: Wow.
0: Yeah, never got a ticket. And if I get a ticket tonight, I'll be happy. I'll laugh like a maniac.
1: By the way, I tried creating responding to my ticket by trial by declaration.
0: Yes.
1: Where you have the privilege of paying your ticket.
0: True. We got to take we got to take some calls. We can't be talking.
1: I just want to know what happened to my trial by declaration. I can't get a response.
0: Not
1: going to
0: work. Not going to work. Anna?
4: Yeah?
0: How can we help you tonight, sweetie?
4: Okay. Well, I don't know what to do. I feel really bad, but I have problems having sex, and I'm not sure how to work around it.
1: What's the problem? What's the problem?
4: Well, like, I can't have sex with my boyfriend. And
1: why?
4: I have sex with other people, though.
0: Ooh.
1: Why?
0: Yeesh.
1: Yeah.
0: That's screwed up.
4: Well,
1: right?
4: I don't know.
0: Wait a second. You say other people. How many other people?
4: Like, I don't even know.
0: All right. And where do you meet these other people?
4: A lot of them are friends, like, just randomly, kind of.
0: All right.
1: And yet you can't do it with your boyfriend?
4: No.
1: Does your boyfriend know you're like this?
4: No.
0: Okay.
1: And you think that's not screwed up?
4: Well, no, that's why I'm calling, because I need help.
0: Okay. All right, hold on a second. I'm giving you two choices. Either bogus, or B, you're just severely screwed up.
1: Well,
0: this is really screwed up for an 18-year-old. So what happened to you? Where's your dad? What did he do to you before he left?
4: My dad didn't do anything. My dad's awesome, but my uncle kind of, I don't know.
0: What'd your uncle do?
4: A couple times.
1: He what?
4: I've been raped a couple times, and once was by my boyfriend a long time ago, a different guy, and it just kind of freaks me out every time. Like every
0: stop. What about your uncle? What about forget about it? Forget your boyfriend. What about your uncle?
1: It's a very definite bogus feel to this whole show, but go ahead. We'll keep trying.
4: I met him. I didn't know him for a long time.
1: No, your uncle. You said
4: that. I was around 11 or 12. And just had a bad experience.
0: What?
4: Well, he gave me stuff to drink, like, because I'd never tasted alcohol before. My parents are pretty religious. My dad's a pastor, actually. And I don't know. I just remember, like, him making me do stuff that I didn't want to do. And
0: hold on.
1: Yeah.
0: There's a bogus quality to it. Although there are elements of specific information, like I hadn't met him before.
1: Yeah.
0: I wonder if there's a guy putting her up to it. It sounds like there's...
1: No, let's keep going.
0: It's like a puzzle with a couple missing pieces.
1: Yeah, we have no other option but to keep going.
0: All right, Anna. So your uncle then did what after he got you drunk?
4: He apologized the next day.
1: Anna, what did he do?
4: Well,
1: Adam's got his finger poised over you, the hold button here.
0: Let me explain. Let me just explain something to everybody. I just did a half an hour on New York and driving and cabs.
1: He would happily launch into an hour. Watch out. He's a loaded gun. He's wild.
0: I got two goddamn hours in me, kids. Yeah. You understand? If I got to fight you for any answers, I'm going right into it again. That's it. I'm not going to squeeze you like a bar rag to try to get asked the same question four times. I want to know what your uncle did to you. I'm sorry he did it to you, but I want to know what he did to you. And I don't want to beat around the bush anymore. So, Anna?
4: Yeah?
0: And Drew, tell her where my finger is.
1: Finger's about 4 centimeters above the hold button here.
0: Tell her where my other finger is.
1: Up his nose.
0: Okay. Now.
4: All right. Well, I have nothing to do. He made me give him oral sex, and then he did it to me, and I didn't...
1: How old were you at the time?
4: I was like 11. I had no idea what was even going on.
1: How old was he?
4: He didn't even know like what sex was at that point.
1: How old was he?
4: About 30, probably.
1: You can wipe that off on your shirt now, Adam.
0: Oh, my finger?
1: Yeah,
0: sorry.
1: Yeah.
0: Sorry.
1: Yeah. 30. And how is it that you had to be alone with him where he could feed you alcohol? How did that all happen?
4: Well, because he came down to visit us, and then he told my parents that he was going to take me fishing, and so we went fishing for the day.
1: All
4: and
1: right.
4: Then I was
1: good enough.
0: All right,
1: good enough. That's specific enough. That's what
0: this
1: I was looking
0: is,
1: for.
0: This is
1: all right. Here's the deal.
0: This is abuse.
1: All right. So you were sexually abused when you were 11 years old, which you almost made it. You know, when things happen after 12, the cement is a little drier in the brain, but 11 right. it can really screw you up.
0: Mm-hmm.
1: And the fact is, what happens is one of the ways to think about this is you end up sort of fractured inside with sort of a good self and a bad self, and anything that has to do with sex is attached to a bad and dirty part of yourself. You think of yourself as bad, and so you can only do that with people that you don't actually feel intimate with. You sort of feel like you can expose this bad side part of yourself and not be hurt.
0: Yeah.
1: While the boyfriend is somebody you actually care about, no, sex doesn't connect to that at all. You can't be sexual with that person.
0: Yeah.
1: And it's a split in who you are, and that all needs to be reintegrated, and that's where therapy works.
0: All right.
1: How it works.
0: Anna, you need a ton of therapy.
1: Yeah.
0: Sorry, baby.
1: And thankfully, this didn't happen when you were three. I mean, there's 11, you can treat this.
0: Yeah.
1: So.
0: And let me tell you, your uncle's really a hero for not having intercourse with you. He really is.
1: Yeah, American
0: he's
1: hero.
0: He's true American.
1: Yeah.
0: That jackass needs a bullet in his head. Is he dead? Is he in prison?
4: No,
0: where is
4: still
0: he?
4: Alive. And actually, we have a pretty good relationship now.
1: Oh, my God. No. Stay away from him. This guy's a bad person. Who's the brother or sister of?
4: My mom.
1: Your mom
0: was
1: okay?
0: Abused. Yeah. Your mom was sexually abused.
1: Yeah, something happened to her, too. I'm
0: sorry.
4: Yeah, her dad used to.
0: Oh, yeah. Hold on a second.
1: Shocking. Can't believe it.
0: Yeah, and listen, all you a-holes who call this show all the time. Why do you say everyone is sexually abused? How do you know her mom is sexually abused? Shut up.
1: That's how it works.
0: That's how it works. But we're all individuals. Shut up. You are not. That's how it works.
1: You're individuals, but you're under the force of certain phenomena.
0: Yeah. How come none of us can escape the grasp of gravity? We're all individuals. Tough. Well, of course, her mom was molested. Yeah. That's where the brother. That's why the brother thought it was a good idea to get some oral from an 11-year-old.
1: Hey.
0: And by the way, how? First off, I don't know what I can't think of anything creepier than getting it on with, you know, your sister's kid or your brother's kid. You know, and. And Drew never sees it this way, but what a colossal F you to the brother or sister.
1: Yeah.
0: I mean, it's one thing to borrow $3,000 and not pay him back or to crash your car or something. Effing their kid. That's just a ridiculous F you to the brother or the sister.
1: It's F you to everybody. Nobody matters. Nobody cares. You know,
0: right.
1: I mean, you don't exist to these people.
0: Right. And listen, folks, please. I can speak freely as an atheist. I have no bounds. And also, we're in safe harbor. All you guys that just think that this is a good idea, just eat a bullet, would you? Just have a little dignity. Put a shotgun in your mouth, would you? Or just say your carbon monoxide's a nice out, too.
1: There actually are treatments before you do something to somebody.
0: Let's not chance it.
1: Go ahead and access some of the National Council on Sexual Addiction and Compulsivity has got some access to a website.
0: All right, but if you don't want to get treatment, I got a treatment for you. Bullet in the mouth, you do the trigger with your big toe. You got to take your shoes off. All right, it's just like security over at JFK.
1: Shoes off.
0: Yeah, except your floor is going to be a little cleaner than what they had over there. Oh, okay, Drew. Okay,
1: yeah,
0: we got to take a break.
1: I'm with the bathroom.
0: Do an extended break because I got Drew, you don't. Okay. It was like a challenge from Fear Factor. Really, yeah. Take your shoes off and walk 30 feet in an airport that hasn't been mopped since 1963. Just gum all over the floor, scuzzy grout. Okay, take a quick break. We'll be right back after this. Hey, everybody, it's Loveline. I'm Adam. That's Dr. Drew. Phone number 1-800-LOVE-191. Hey, Engineer Chris, get on that computer box there. Find out when the bars open in New York City.
1: When they open.
0: They're all open. There's a time. There's an official time. Because here's the thing. This has come up before. I don't know if you know this about me, Drew. I like to have a smart cocktail before I get on the plane.
1: A smart one.
0: Yeah. Loosens the nerves up just a little bit. Makes me a better flyer. You know what I'm saying? New York, they don't open that bar till noon.
1: Yeah.
0: It's noon in JFK. And I realize by noon, 85,000 people have come through here. 30,000 of them would have liked Bloody Mary.
1: By the way, 20,000 of them are in some other time zone.
0: For 20,000 of them, it's 12:45 in the evening.
1: That's right.
0: That's right. And by the way, they should factor that in. Hey, baby, it ain't 9 in the morning to moi. I was in Singapore. It's, to me, it's 4 a.m. 2 days before this. So serve it up, would you, baby? That's the thing. So JFK, no booze until noon. And I thought to myself, now LAX, I think you can start boozing about 8 a.m. or something like that. Like to figure that out. But here's the thing. Do we need to change? Does it? I scream about a little uniformity every once in a while.
1: It's a confederation of states.
0: Does every TV remote got to have the power in a different place? Yeah. Does every hotel shower have to have a different configuration to work the hot and the cold? Does the age of consent need to be 4 in Hawaii and 26 in Iowa? Can we just go ahead and figure some things out so I can get my goddamn bearings straight? Here's the thing. You leave LAX, you have a booze at 7:30 in the morning. You're leaving JFK 2 days later, you want a Bloody Mary at 10:45. It ain't happening. And I'm thinking to myself, hey, jack off, I'm not flying the plane. First off, I'm going to be on the plane for the next 6 hours. Where am I going? Number two, you should hope I get a little booze and fall asleep on the plane. Number three, why not? What am I doing? What's going on? Why noon? And like I said, most people travel in the morning. I mean, they really do. I swear to Christ, I don't know if I've even taken a flight that's been afternoon. Every flight I take is an 8 a.m. or 10 a.m. or 7 a.m. flight. Whatever, open the goddamn bar and give people what they want. Or just make it a time and just figure it out. Call it 9 a.m. throughout the country, and then we would all know what the rules were. There's nothing worse. And by the way, you never feel like more of an alcoholic than when you show up. And they got the guy standing behind the bar at the captain's nest up there. He's standing there in case some wuss wants some OJ. And you just go up to him and like, hey, how about give me a blame? I'm sorry, sir. We don't open till. And it's like, it's 8:26 in the morning. What, I got 9 hours? You can't serve something? No. Really? What am I going to do, crash the plane? What's going on? Why can't we just standardize this? And really, New York, you guys, all you do over there is brag about how your bars stay open 2 hours longer than ours. How about your airport, huh? Bring that up. Got to bring a flask into that place. Did you find out anything, Chris? Because let me tell you something. If I find out that the airport is later than the city, I'm going to be a one-man killing machine.
1: Ooh, yeah,
0: that you guys just arbitrarily decided to punish people this way. Find out anything? No.
5: They open up at 11:30. This one.
0: All right. Listen, first off, it's not 11. It can't be 11:30. It's going to be 11 or it's going to be 12. True. Right, You may have to get up. You may have to go.
1: Heather, 17.
6: Hi. I'm Heather.
1: Yeah.
6: And I've been having sex for like a year now. Mm-hmm. And I keep getting bladder infections. And, like, my friends tell me it's from sex, and, like, some people...
1: Yes,
6: like,
1: it is. It's called honeymoon cystitis.
0: Mm-hmm. Okay.
1: That's the old name for it. Yeah.
0: Mm-hmm.
6: And I guess that's for a reason.
0: People used to wait...
1: Until their honeymoon to have sex, yes.
0: Now they're giving oral at 11 and their anal at 13.
1: Yeah.
0: So, Heather, do you have a steady boyfriend?
6: Yeah, we've been, like, dating for almost 2 years.
0: Okay. All right. And are you using protection?
6: Most of the time.
1: Ooh, are you planning to get pregnant?
6: No. Once or twice, like, it slipped off and we didn't stop.
1: And did you take the morning after pill after that?
6: No, but it's been a long time since that happened.
1: But why?
0: Hold on. She makes quite a compelling argument, as they always do. Touche.
1: Yeah, I guess. No, you got me there. Got me. It's been a while.
0: Next time you think before you open your mouth.
1: Imagine that. Excuse me.
0: A couple times the condom slipped off and we finished up.
6: Yeah.
1: But it's been a long time. Heather, next time you get that morning after pill, you keep it in the medicine cabinet.
6: Okay.
1: Because if that happens again, you take the pill immediately.
6: Okay.
1: All right? Condom's fine, but you need a backup in case they fail once in a while.
6: Okay.
1: As far as the bladder infections go, some women take antibiotics every time they have sex. Some take them chronically. Some take them only when they get the infections. You need to talk to your doctor about it and be prepared and tell him why and how it's happening, him or her, how or why it's happening, and they'll get something going for you.
0: All right.
1: It's pretty simple, man.
0: Let's see if we can go quick here. Laura?
7: Hi.
0: You're 21?
7: Yeah. Adam, I want to give you a bit of random information first. Did you know that the average person waits over 2 weeks during their lifetime for the signal to change green?
1: Yeah, that's just a standard signal.
0: Yeah, if you work in the Culver City area, go ahead and make it 3 months and make it. You're getting sodomized during that 3 months. It's not actually waiting. You're actually being raped from behind. But thank you. Yes,
7: Andrew, yes. I can't wait for your next book to come out.
1: Well, I got one coming out July 30th. Matter of fact.
7: Oh, yeah. Exciting!
1: It's called When Painkillers
0: Attack.
1: No, When Painkillers Become Dangerous. I think it's called.
0: I thought it's actually called when talking about painkillers become boring.
1: Yeah, this actually isn't like a memoir like the other one. This is a factual book that some doctors and I wrote. So.
0: Hold on, how are you doing, Engineer Chris? You find
1: he's good, Adam. He's good.
0: You doing
1: all
0: right?
1: He's
0: okay. Fine. Yeah. What do you have? Do you find out when bars open in New York City?
8: There's no times.
0: Leave the boy alone.
1: All right, bye.
0: All right, folks, on to your college. Huh?
1: Laura,
0: go ahead.
7: Okay, my problem is I kind of had this online friend that I've known for like the past 5 years, and he emailed me about a year and a half, and like after not hearing from him in like a year or two, and we started talking, and we eventually started talking on the phone and stuff like that. We got like really into each other, and he actually lives out in California, and we had made plans like a bunch of different times, like to see each other. And there was
0: all right. Hold on a second. I heard Laura's voice. I had her. She came in about 1:55, and it's like I read Drew's first book. Okay, now we're at 172. I'm waiting for his next book. Oh, we're at 185 now. Online. Oh, 205. Boyfriend, different state. 235. I couldn't keep up with
1: all
0: the
1: right,
0: weight.
1: Well, we're going to talk to her after the break.
0: All right. Hold on a second there, Laura. We'll take a quick break. Drew's going to get on the internet, find out when the bars open in New York City, and we'll be right back after this. Hey, everybody. It's Loveline. I'm Adam. That's Dr. Drew. Phone number 1-800-LOVE-191. Drew is hard at work, searching Google right now, trying to find out when you can legally consume alcohol in New York, the state of New York. Now, here in Los Angeles, and I don't know if it moves around California, but in Los Angeles, you can start boozing at 7 a.m. You know what? Oh, 6 a.m. Sorry.
1: So says yeah. Our alcoholic who works here.
0: Well, now I got to set my alarm, Anderson. I got to move it up an hour. Yeah, now here's the thing. In Los Angeles, if you're going to a 7-Eleven, you want to buy a six-pack, you can't buy anything between 2 a.m. and 6 a.m. That's a 4 hours. It feels like 4 days to many of my friends, myself included. You don't want to miss that 2 a.m. window. Then you got to stand out there for 4 hours, Drew.
1: Fantastic. It's I'm tough. Sorry, Adam.
0: Yeah.
1: Sorry.
0: Just,
1: I'm going to make it.
0: Just standing out front of 7-Eleven until you start seeing the sun coming up, sprinklers turning on, birds chirping,
1: fantastic.
0: People walking their dogs. And then you go in and get that sixer. The point is New York always bragging that they serve till 4 a.m. But I don't know what time they open up again. And if it's JFK, it ain't opening up until noon. And I find that an outrage.
1: How dare they?
0: I am outraged. Do you hear me? All right.
1: It really almost doesn't matter because it's all the time zone issues, whatever.
0: Here's the whole thing about airports. Airports should be international waters. There really should be. They just, because you've been flying all night, you took the red eye, the time zones, wherever. Plus, in your culture, everything may be legal. Maybe you're coming from a place where prostitution and gambling. Here's the whole thing. There should be prostitution, gambling, and boozing at airports. There really should be. It should all just be like the Vegas airport. McCarran. All right. Drew is searching. If someone has an answer to this, although, again, I have almost zero confidence in our listeners.
1: I'm also looking for somebody to tell me about Viagra as a club drug. It's something I'm looking for information about.
0: Well, you take it so you can get a boner.
1: I understand that, but
0: right.
1: why?
0: Why?
1: With club drug?
0: Maybe you're slipping it into someone's drink?
1: Maybe, yeah, but then the thing.
0: Laura?
7: Yeah.
1: All right, so now, Laura, who read my books...
0: Mm-hmm. Oh, yeah, that's right. Laura from Minnesota.
7: I am not fat, Adam.
0: I'll figure that out. How much do you weigh?
7: I weigh 132. I went to the neurologist on Friday, so.
1: Mm-hmm. Why are we at the neurologist?
7: I have a seizure disorder.
1: Oh, interesting.
0: Oh, I'm going to hell.
1: Yes, you are. Good times.
0: Sorry, baby doll.
7: That's all right.
0: All right, so you met somebody over the internet.
7: Yeah, like we were just kind of online friends, and he kind of
0: disappeared. They live in California.
7: Yeah.
0: Hey, in Minnesota, what time do the bars close?
7: I think 1 a.m.
0: 1 a.m.? And what time can we start boozing again?
7: I want to say like 7.
0: Yeah, smart. Hey, Drew.
1: Hmm.
0: Why don't you go to some website for some like convenience store that's open 24 hours in New York, and they'll tell you when they stop selling and start selling booze, and
1: really,
0: that's the hour.
1: Stores have regulations like that? I thought serving was different than carrying out.
0: Didn't I just tell you the whole 7-Eleven thing?
1: All right.
0: I'm saying I had to stand. I have to stand out front of the 7-Eleven for 4 hours until they. Anderson, am I going insane here?
1: You did say
0: obviously
1: that, yes.
0: You don't listen. No, listen. Here's how you figure it out. Go to the 7-Eleven in your town. They stop selling six packs at a certain time, and they start selling them at a certain time. Those are the times.
1: Yeah.
0: You know what I mean?
1: I didn't realize that.
0: It's not at bars and stuff. It's got nothing to do with serving, or bars may not open until later in the afternoon. Go to a place that's open 24 hours. They'll let you know when you can buy. Yes, Drew?
1: Yeah.
0: All right. Sorry you had to endure that, Laura. How dare you not listen to me? How dare you tune out, Drew?
1: I was on a task on your behalf here.
0: That's true.
1: Through the internet.
0: That's true.
1: Trying to do two things for you at the same time.
0: All right. So, Laura.
7: Yeah.
0: You met a guy on the internet.
7: No, I never met him. We talked a lot, and we seemed like into each other. And
0: I didn't mean meet in person. Meant you came together on the internet.
7: Exactly.
0: He lives in California.
7: Mm-hmm.
0: You're out in Minnesota. You were gonna. How long did you have this relationship over the internet?
7: He emailed me around Christmas of 2002, so we talked for about a year and a half.
0: Year and a half?
7: Yeah.
0: And what did he tell you about himself?
7: I don't know. My mom and my sister started to not believe a lot of the things that he was saying, so they hired a private investigator.
1: Oh, my gosh.
7: Couldn't really find anything he claimed.
1: But why did you get so into it with this guy? Andy, you had a weird feeling? Just forget it.
7: Well,
1: it's not a real relationship anyway.
7: Yeah, my question is, though, it's he got a girlfriend recently, and I was kind of hurt because obviously I was into him, and I felt like he kind of...
1: Well, you never met him.
7: Yeah, I know. But it's I felt like he owed it to me to come and see me or let me go out and see him, and it's
1: listen,
7: I want to
1: it's not a relationship.
7: Him.
1: This is not... This could be a female, for all you know.
0: It's like the Easter Bunny owes you.
1: Yeah, this is a fantasy. Who knows who this person is or what they're about. You can't rely on a relationship on the web.
0: Let me say this to everyone. And Drew, stop focusing for one second.
1: God, I thought I had it here. I've got a paper called Responsible Alcohol Sales.
0: Anderson's got it. You should kill yourself, Drew.
1: What do you got, Anderson?
0: What do you got? Anderson?
9: I don't have a mic, apparently. Hold on. 8 a.m. That can start selling again.
0: 8 a.m., you can start selling booze again in New York.
1: What time do they stop?
9: Sundays at 7. I mean, Sundays at noon.
1: It was a Sunday when you were there.
9: No, I just looked it up on the web.
1: Yeah, but Adam was there on a Sunday, right?
0: Yeah, but I've been there on weekdays, too.
1: Also noon.
0: Yeah, yeah. Thanks, Anderson.
9: Markets aren't allowed to sell it till noon any day.
1: Hmm.
0: Markets aren't allowed to sell it till noon anyway?
9: Any day of the week.
0: Any day of the week.
9: 24-hour marts have to stop at 3 a.m. and they can't
1: until
9: noon.
0: Google. And Drew's been on Google for 45 minutes. All right,
1: I'm still intense. I'm going to find it myself.
0: Hey, doctor.
1: Yeah.
0: Hey, doctor.
1: Yeah.
0: Hey, doctor.
1: Yeah. Yes.
0: Come on over.
1: I will.
0: You were just beat out. The guy of he's got a tat of
9: come on
1: film.
0: He's
9: here,
0: got
9: type
0: film
9: this in.
0: Tattooed on his arm.
9: Type this in: bars, New York, open, close hours, law.
0: Thank you, Anderson. You're a genius.
1: That's not a lot.
0: It's going to waste, but you're a genius. All right, hey Laura.
7: Yeah.
0: All right, so let me say this, and Drew, over here, buddy.
1: Yeah.
0: Here's the thing: people on the internet, guys on the internet, there's they fall into two categories. One is just total loser who's got nothing going and can't meet chicks and has no confidence and is a mess. The other is sort of predator.
1: Yeah.
0: The other sort of...
1: Well, and this trickster predator.
0: Yeah, no, that's what I'm saying. Serial humper.
1: Yeah.
0: I mean, there's guys who are using the internet because if you saw them in real life, you'd never say yes to a date on them, and they're bag of nerves.
1: Right.
0: And then nothing's going to work with them in person, eye to eye. And then there's the guy who uses it like a dragnet.
1: Yeah.
0: Oh, man.
1: Yeah.
0: I don't have to just pull up one fish at a time. I'll just cast my net out and just get a whole bunch of stuff going on.
1: Yeah, he's absolutely right, Laura.
0: And those are the two guys.
1: Yeah.
0: If you're lucky, you find the guy who can't look you in the eye.
1: Yeah, that's the best. But this, Laura, I mean, for years with this guy, and she has weird feelings about him. He's lying to her and distorting things. Of course,
0: Laura, what's going on? Just find yourself a guy in the neighborhood, would you, please?
7: It's hard, though. Like, I don't know. I don't really know where to be looking, so.
1: Well, look, in reality.
0: You have a job?
7: Yeah.
0: Will you do something with nursing or kids or something?
7: No, I hate kids.
0: Good.
7: I'm a waitress.
0: Waitress.
1: You must meet people.
0: They're not guys hitting on you at work. First off, every guy who manages a restaurant tries to F everybody who works there.
1: Strange enough, he's the same guy on the web that's sending out his
0: bag. That's right. And then when I say everyone, I'm talking about the smart and final guy who drops off the stuff, the S.E. Rykoff guy. I'm talking about the guy who cleans the flues. I'm talking about the janitor. Effing everybody. Yeah. Everyone who comes through that door, they try to F. Yeah. Kids, animals, doesn't matter.
1: No.
0: How come people at work aren't trying to get in your pants?
7: I don't know.
0: Now, what kind of restaurant do you work at?
7: It's like it's a pancake house. You guys actually have them out in California, so.
0: Yeah, IHOP.
7: No, it's the original pancake house. You guys have one in Anaheim.
0: Okay, IHOP.
7: No, it's the original pancake house. You guys have.

0: Don't go out in the fantasy world there. Get focused on what is in your actual life, your real life.
1: There ain't nothing better than when the syrup bleeds onto the sausage.
0: That's good, yeah.
1: Yeah, it starts dripping onto the sausage. Mm-hmm. This big stack of those Johnnies. Nothing better than that.
0: Johnny.
1: I forget about pancakes. Pancakes are good.
0: Yeah, yeah. My kids eat pancakes a lot.
1: And let me tell you something. What you can do at home with pancakes is good, but it's different, and it ain't that. It's not what you get at the pancake houses.
0: Yeah.
1: There's something about it. I can't say that it's better or worse. It's just different. It's not as good. There's something about the uniformity of the size. They don't get the air bubbles in them. They're a little flatter, a little more uniform. They're a little thinner. There's just something about them. Let the pros handle the flapjacks is what I'm saying.
0: You need the big, super hot, wide grill, too, with the exactly measured.
1: I like, you know what I like doing? I like changing gears midstream, too, when it comes to the syrup. You know, I start off with some of that maple, and then all of a sudden,
0: blueberry.
1: Put a little of that boysenberry on there. Let it mix in. Drip down the side, a little butter going. Yeah, that's nice. Man, I got to get some of that. Yeah. All right.
0: All right, let's stop and go eat.
1: All right, let's go eat. Let's get some pancakes. All right, let's talk about So, wait a minute. We figured out in New York that stores can't sell booze any day of the week before 12 noon and after 3 a. And so let me say this. Because our stores only 2A to 6A can't sell booze. So I think we beat you by quite a few hours there in New York. Stop bragging. And then you can start serving at places, except for Sunday, at 8 a.m., I think Anderson said. And like all I'm saying is anyone from JFK, please open that bar. Like I said, people are coming in from Singapore. They're 2 days behind. They've been on a plane for 12 hours. Give them some booze.
0: And I'll tell you what, waiting until noon on Sunday makes sure everyone's in those churches. Doesn't it? The synagogues? It drives them there. The mosques, the churches, the temples.
1: I'm telling you, airport, international waters. No, look, there's 1,000 different time zones coming into your place. You can't count on one. You have no time zone. Everything's open. Should be open all the time. Thank you. All right, where are we going here?
0: Going to calls.
1: Elizabeth. Yeah, that's my girl. Elizabeth?
2: Oh, yeah.
1: You're 23?
2: Mm-hmm.
1: What's up?
2: I'm just wondering, basically, if there is, like, a disorder or disease or something that can stop a penis from growing any further, because my boyfriend's penis is really the size of, like, a child's.
0: Mm-hmm. Does he have normal hair and that sort of thing?
2: Yeah, but it's... Mm-hmm. Seriously, like, I mean, even, like, the girth of it is, like, really small.
0: Mm-hmm. Like, that's just bad times.
1: Is he listening?
2: I don't know. I hope
0: he was until she started, then he jumped
1: off the building.
0: Took the plunge, yeah.
2: Pretty much. And I feel, like, kind of weird, like, because I'm wondering if there's something wrong. And obviously, I don't want to say anything about it.
1: Yeah. Ooh. Now, what do you say? Do you say, like, pinky finger size or
2: I'm gonna say,
1: finger?
2: Like, seriously, like, it's probably the growth of, like, a Crayola marker.
1: Ooh. And I think those are crayons, by the way.
2: Like, a Crayola marker and, like, maybe a little shorter than a marker.
1: Just to make sure
0: we're
1: on
0: the Crayola, same. Crayola felt pen or a crayon?
2: Like a Crayola felt pen, the fatter kind of pens.
0: The pen, a little fatter pen.
1: Oh, right. Really?
0: It was like a middle finger.
1: It did mean marker.
0: Middle finger, probably.
2: Yeah.
1: All right, so is that...
0: Index finger, I'm going,
1: how about this? Highlighter pen? One of those round highlighter pens?
2: Yeah.
0: Okay.
1: Okay.
0: All right.
1: I don't have kids. I don't even know Crayola made markers.
2: Yeah, maybe we're pushing it with a highlighter.
1: Oh, we're pushing it with a highlighter.
2: Yeah. And
1: well, let's give them the benefit of the doubt.
2: We'll give them the benefit of the doubt.
1: All right.
2: Is there something that can cause that?
1: What's the length, by the way? We got a length?
2: I don't even know. It's not as long as a... Highlighter.
1: Highlighter.
0: Highlighter's good.
1: I'd be happy with a highlighter.
0: Highlighter's about 5.5, right?
1: No, highlighter is more in the 6 range.
2: Yeah.
1: Go find a highlighter, Engineer Chris. Hurry. Yeah, that's more in the 6.
0: All right,
1: listen,
0: you keep asking the same question, and I will answer that question, and that is, I'm not aware of anything that can singularly stop the growth of the penis. Here's the highlighter here.
1: Uh-huh.
0: Without also interrupting the other characteristics, secondary sexual characteristics like hair growth and stature and that sort of thing. Okay. If he is of

0: normal height, normal sort of development, normal hair distribution.
1: Yeah.
0: It's really unlikely that he has a medical problem causing this. It's just a bad hand.
1: Yeah, highlighter's about 5 1/8.
2: Yeah, it's not close to that. It's probably like 4.
0: So we're talking about like, yeah.
1: You got to point it at me, Drew?
0: Just show.
1: I'm not going to point it in my mouth, if that's what you want.
2: No. Neither am I.
1: Oh. Well, wait a second now, baby doll. How long have you two been together?
2: Well, we went out for a matter of months, and then we broke up kind of because of that.
1: Oh, really?
0: Yeah, did you break up with him, or did you cause a problem to break up, or what happened?
2: I caused a problem to break up, and we broke up, and...
0: What'd you do?
2: Just...
1: Cheated.
2: Excuse me?
1: Cheated? Did you cheat on him?
2: No, but never. I just kind of just talked a lot of crap.
1: About his penis or just other things?
2: No. I would never say anything about that.
1: I like this guy. By the way, I'd like to hire this guy to go to the gym with me.
2: Why?
0: Forget the gym. Just go around your life.
1: Just around, yeah. We disrobe. We're going to, hey, Ken, we're hitting the showers. Over here, buddy. That's good. Dump a little ice water down your shorts. I know. Seems like I'm putting too fine a point on, but just do it, please. Hey, $8 an hour. Let's go. Are you good? Hold on.
0: Loosen up.
1: Hold on. Let me chub down. Let me chub up here. Let's see. Let me put the hair dryer down my pants if I can see if I can stretch things out just a little bit. All right. Here we go. Ready? Off at the rope.
0: Oops.
1: Let's head into the shower.
0: Oh, goodness.
1: All right. Now, I'm going to be
0: talking about this.
1: I'm going to make idle conversation. You pretend like you're listening. Yeah.
0: So we're talking about in the middle finger about... Really, the length of the middle finger.
1: All right,
0: too.
1: Look,
2: what am I supposed to do? Like, and I don't want to...
0: Well, you know, it really brings... Wait, before you talk about this, it brings up an interesting topic that we never talk about because it's not something that sort of lends itself to discussion.
1: The penis?
0: No, the kind of biological realities of how men and women relate. You know what I mean? Why your friend Chris makes women dilate and why poor Elizabeth, poor boyfriend, can't sustain a relationship because of his natural endowments. We never factor that in.
2: I'm totally in love with him. Like, I don't care, but I'm thinking, like, in real, like, realistically, like, could I marry him and be happy for the
0: I understand. I understand. But the fact is, we never discuss this. We also never discuss, we're going to give people videotapes that tell them how to break out of their biological reality, which to some extent you can, but we really never discuss that basic animal.
1: What do you mean we're going to
0: Well, I mean, you can change, you can lose some weight and you can exercise, you can change your shape a little bit and this sort of thing. You can, but the fact is, there are certain biological elements that are just animal in us as humans, and we don't discuss it ever.
1: Well, let's say this, Elizabeth. Mm-hmm. Does he give you oral sex?
2: Yeah, it's great.
1: Yeah, but hold on. Quiet down. And he is great at that.
2: Mm-hmm.
1: I mean, here's the thing. He's got a small dork, but he acts like it. You know what I mean? I like that. He's not pompous.
0: Right. He doesn't defend against
1: it. He compensates with good oral.
2: Right.
1: But look, this is, it's like I would say break up with him.
0: She already broke up with him.
1: Well, then they got back together, I think.
0: Oh, I didn't hear that.
1: I thought they got back together.
0: So you're back together again?
2: Well, we're like kind of talking again.
0: Thinking about it.
1: It's good enough. Break up. Break up. Because here's the reality. Okay, here's reality. Let me say this. Let's say you're dating somebody.
0: Yeah.
1: And, you meet a girl, you like her. She has a kid. The kid has special needs. It's a special needs kid.
0: This is
1: Down syndrome or something. Yeah, yeah. Look, some guys are up to that challenge.
0: Yeah, yeah.
1: Other guys aren't. If you're not up to it,
0: admit it.
1: And just walk away. Get out of there. Yeah. She's not up to this. There's some women, by the way, who would like small penis.
0: Yeah, they're less threatened by it.
1: And in a way, because a penis becomes a weapon and the guy's got a cap gun,
0: right.
1: Fine. They don't have to worry about a double-barreled shotgun.
0: That's right.
1: Okay.
0: But what about that biological piece? Can we speak to that? It's never really discussed.
1: A lot of women would be happy if this guy just going double, going gangbusters on the oral.
0: But
1: not for Elizabeth. And if it's not for you... Then you got to walk away.
0: Because I
1: don't think that component's going to change in you that much.
0: I agree. But isn't that's something that whatever it is, it's about Elizabeth, that she needs that biological piece?
1: Yeah, but what's your point?
0: But we kind of never, it's nothing that's ever articulated well.
1: The reason it's not maybe discussed as much as it should be is for Elizabeth, it is an issue, but for Marcia on line 3, she's 13,
0: Jennifer.
1: Jennifer, I'll say Marcia is 13 on line 3. It may not become later on when she comes home. No, Jennifer, who's on line 2 over here, is 23. It might not be an issue.
3: Yeah.
1: And therefore, that's not a real biological mandate, is it? If it's, and this one has an issue and this one doesn't. Guys, we have biological mandates. And women have a handful of them, too, but I don't think the penis size is a great example of it.
0: All right, I'll agree with that.
1: All right.
0: Take a break.
1: All right. Ooh, between this and Anderson whooping up on you on the internet, this got to be a rough night for you, Drew.
0: No, we're going to talk. I want to talk some more about this biological thing because, again, it's not.
1: Right, ironically, you can do it while looking at my penis. And
0: can I?
1: Checking
0: good fun.
1: Checking out my half a highlighter while I'm.
0: Good times.
1: Yeah. See if I can brew up a little asparagus for you. That's my specialty. All right. We'll take ourselves a quick break. We'll be right back.

0: Hey, everybody. It's Loveline. I'm Adam. That's Dr. Drew. Phone number 1-800-LOVE-191-ER. All right, buddy. Let's get back to the phones.
1: Yeah, take some calls, Adam. I know that excites you. We'll let you talk about red lights in a few minutes.
0: No, we'll let you. I'm tapped out.
1: Yeah.
0: I'm tired.
1: I'll believe that.
0: Dave?
2: Yeah.
0: You're 25?
2: Yeah.
0: You still wet the bed?
2: Yeah.
0: How consistently?
2: Like once every like 6 months.
1: And yeah. Anything about, I mean, you're using alcohol those nights?
2: No, totally sober. It's just like I've been drinking a lot of water for a diet lately. And right before I go to bed, I sit down when I go to the bathroom and just make sure like it's all out. And
1: you know, sit down and go to the bathroom.
2: Middle of the night, I wake up and, you know, I'm just like laying in it.
0: Yeah.
2: And
0: you sit down to go to the bathroom, huh?
2: Yeah.
1: Why?
2: So I can like kind of like squeeze it all out to make sure it's out of my system.
1: Huh.
0: You do more squeezing when you're sitting down than you.
2: I do preferably.
0: Not me. I stand and punch myself in the gut. Try to wring myself
1: bend over
0: out.
1: Multiple times.
2: Yeah,
1: Dave, how about like cutting down on the fluid consumption after 6 p.m.?
0: Hold on. Have we spoken to you before, Dave?
2: No.
0: Once every 6 months, what are you going to do? It's right on the cusp of a problem.
1: You know what I mean? Just cut your fluids off at 6 o'clock.
0: Well, but again, you're altering your life for something that happens once every 180 days.
1: Yeah, but it depends when it happens kind of thing.
0: Well, it depends where you are.
1: Yeah.
0: I mean, look, if you're at home and you can kind of deal with it. Also, guys don't ever change their sheets. You know what I'm saying?
1: Yeah.
0: A guy doesn't think to pull a sheet off and change it. I didn't even know. I thought you just threw it away with the mattress at a certain point. You know what I mean?
1: Well, eventually they both dissolved.
0: Yeah, this is actually forces you
1: to change
0: to do the sheets about every six.
1: This is
0: probably God getting you to do it, Dave.
2: Yeah.
0: Do you live with anybody?
2: No, I still live with my parents.
1: Oh, really? Chris.
2: Yeah, but I'm afraid to like move out or be like intimate with a girl. Because what happens, like, you know, if I'm over her house and this happens, that's what my
1: fear
2: is.
1: No way. That's bogus now.
0: Yeah. Sorry, we don't believe you now.
1: Listen, guys can't be stopped from doing stuff like being intimate with a girl. You can't force a guy to stop that.
0: Yeah.
1: Yeah. So there
0: I'm
1: you
0: calling
1: go.
0: You a liar, Dave.
2: I'm sorry, it's true though.
0: It's a lie. You're lying. This is a bold faced lie.
2: Serious.
0: All right. Well, why? What do you mean you're scared to be intimate with a girl?
2: Because I'm afraid to, like, lay with one. Because what happens if I spend the night and this happens?
0: You don't spend the night. You do it twice a year.
1: Yeah. Or then go home and don't spend the night.
3: You pansy!
0: Yeah.
1: See,
0: we've stumped Dave.
1: Yeah.
0: Dave, how about you move out? Why? By the way, you can't live alone?
2: Oh, I can. I'm just trying to
1: we just black out here?
0: You can't move out? You can't live alone?
2: No, I can't. I'm just trying to save money.
0: Okay. All right. So, does your mom know you wet the bed?
2: No. No one does.
0: All right. But once every 6 months, no more, not more often than that?
2: No, that's it. Tops.
0: Tops?
2: Yeah.
0: All right. Well, listen. Get some therapy. And don't worry about wetting the bed.
1: Yeah, if you're using that as a reason not to have a relationship, that is a pretty heavy...
0: Yeah.
1: Indictment. In other words, there are other reasons you're not having a relationship. Because you can't force guys not to have relationships. They could be, think of all the weird smells and things that guys do. They don't worry. Are you kidding?
0: And let me explain something about saving money. Hold on, Chris. Take your headphones off. Put your fingers in your ears, please. Just take the headphones off. Chris, 27, still living at home. Please take the headphones off. This is going to get horribly uncomfortable.
1: Fingers in the ears.
0: Fingers.
1: In the ear.
0: In the ears. Both of them.
1: Fingers.
0: Both fingers.
1: Fingers.
0: In the ears. Put them in. Put them in.
4: I won't listen.
0: You can't.
1: Then put your hands over yours.
0: Put your hands. Can you put your hands over
1: yours? There you go.
0: All right. Stay there. All right. Hold on. Hey, Chris. Oh, he heard that. All right.
5: It's all right. I'm used to it. Whatever.
0: All right. Listen. Here's the point. Yeah, you can save money living at home until you're in your 50s. You can save money not driving a car. Yeah, get a donkey. Save yourself some money. You can save some money, eating top ramen. And never going out to eat. You can save some money doing just about anything. When you're 25, time to move out.
1: Well, when it starts eroding into your
0: hold on, living not 27, 25.
1: 27 is okay.
0: Oh, no, that's
1: you
0: fine.
1: Stay. Yeah, you
0: stay at 27, yeah. 25.
1: Because you made it over the hump.
0: 25, 26, 25. You got to move out. 28, you got to move out. 27.
1: You stay.
0: That's the year you stay.
5: Good call.
0: Yeah. So that's my point. And look, you're not getting on with your life. You're not right. having a relationship. But let me just tell everyone this who's wet in the bed. I used to wet the bed. Here's what you do. You wake yourself up. There's all they got a million devices. They got things that give you a shock. They got adult diapers. They got liners. They got bells. They got stuff you spread out on your mattress. And when it starts feeling moisture, it sets an alarm off. It's all unnecessary. Here's what you do. It's the easiest thing in the world. You get yourself a timer, a digital timer. They have it in every single Five and Dime, every single Thrifties or Save-Ons or Quigley's or whatever your store is.
1: Whatever.
0: You don't even need it. The clock radio is a pain in the ass.
1: All right, yeah.
0: Here's what you do. Leave the clock radio alone. Get yourself a little digital timer. I haven't talked about this in a while. Sure. I love these digital timers.
1: Yeah.
0: They're for kitchens. They take a little... They take a double-A battery. Is what they take, and they're digital. Bing, bing, bing. You press in the hour, you press in the minutes.
1: Start.
0: And that's it. And here's the deal. You go to bed at 2 a.m., you go to bed at 10. It doesn't matter when you go to bed. Set it for 3 hours. Ding, ding, ding. Hit it. It'll go off in 3 hours. 3 hours from when you go to bed. Not 1:30 in the morning, not just whatever. Whenever you go to bed, set it for 3 hours. Have it go off. When it goes off, get up and take a leak.
1: That's it.
0: If it goes off and you're sitting in a puddle, set it for 2.5 hours the next night and see if you can catch yourself.
1: Yep.
0: That thing goes off. That thing goes off. You get up. You take a leak.
1: Yep.
0: You hit it. You ain't wet in the bed. That's how it works.
1: Yeah.
0: That's easy.
1: Yeah.
0: You're done.
1: That's a great... Listen, remember I brought you an article in that show there's nothing superior to that?
0: Oh, there isn't? I've been yelling about this for years.
1: Be my stuff,
0: and everyone else is talking about deep-rooted psychological problems.
1: And which of course, the part of the whole syndrome. But yeah, but except for that, there's a good solution.
0: Thank you. You just get up and take a leak. And then guess what? You're not going to wet your bed. Here's how I figured it out. I used to wet my bed. My grandpa used to wake me up. Then I used to whiz in a bucket. It's good times. I'd go to bed at 8 o'clock at night. I was 27, actually, at the time, Chris. Still living with my grandparents. I'd go to bed at 9 o'clock at night.
1: Mm-hmm.
0: He'd go in and watch Johnny Carson. And 12:30... he'd be heading to go to bed, and he'd wake me up, take a whiz in this bucket. It was like 3 hours after I went to bed. I'd whiz in the bucket. Magically, I wouldn't wet the bed.
1: Magic.
0: Easy. All right, Drew, stop looking for stuff.
1: Wow.
0: All right, let's talk to Jenny, who's...
3: Hi.
0: 24. It was always a great task to empty the whiz bucket the following day. Nice. 24. By the way, Drew, you're curious why I whizzed in a bucket and didn't actually go into a bathroom?
1: Well, I knew it was a Corolla household.
0: Right.
1: And given that you crapped into a popcorn tin, I figured whizzing in a bucket was a pretty standard fare there.
0: Right.
1: Wouldn't you say?
0: Yeah.
1: Probably a good bet.
0: There was one bathroom. It was as big as a porta potty, and you had to walk through my grandparents' bedroom to get to that. If you wanted to get to the bathroom, you had to actually go through their bedroom. So,
1: and your grandma would not have that.
0: I would. I don't think I would have wanted to have that myself.
1: But I know your grandma is too. She wouldn't hear that.
0: Yeah. Yeah. I mean, who are we, the Rockefellers with two commodes? Please, give
1: bucket.
0: Me a break.
1: Bucket and the popcorn
0: bucket.
1: Tin.
0: Yeah. Jenny?
3: Hey.
0: 24?
3: Yes, I am.
0: What's up? Hold on 1 second. I'm not done complaining about my family. Here's a... We were sitting around Kimmel the other day, and once in a while, everyone's approximately the same age, somewhere between like 30 and Drew's talking to Mike.
1: It is.
0: Every sitting around the tables, average age 30, 36, 37, we're all about the same age. So when toys come up, we all remember the toys, and it's a group that went to college, had a few things, parents loved them for the most part, and they start talking about electric football or magic eight balls or Light Bright came up. Oh, mm-hmm. Remember those Light Brights?
1: You plug
0: the lights in, you make the clown face with the light and the thing, and they'd sing the song and everything, and everyone was talking about it. Yeah, I remember my Light Bright, and then someone said, Adam, do you have one? And I just said to the table, look, this comes up a lot, whether it be electric football, Light Bright, whatever it is.
1: Anything.
0: The toys come up a lot, yeah. Not yo-yos, but yes. I said, look, here's how you know. If it plugged in, I didn't have it.
1: Oh, really?
0: That was the Mason-Dixon line. That's where we cut off.
1: Things like yo-yos and those sort of things you would get. And the stick on a...
0: Yeah, you get that cup with the stick in it.
1: Yeah.
0: Things that orphaned Russian kids probably would have.
1: They wouldn't give you sports. You wouldn't have got a basketball or football,
0: If it would plug in, the Corollas would not buy it.
1: Yeah.
0: That's how you knew. That's how, also, toys wise.
1: It seems like they also had to be some sort of an Egyptian ancient toy form.
0: Yeah.
1: Right? Like a new, something new with a Nike. No.
0: No.
1: Rockefellers.
0: No. Yeah. There's no basketball hoops or anything like that. Right. No. Here's the thing. Here were the rules. Nothing that plugged in and nothing that weighed more than 2 pounds.
1: Okay.
0: That was the thing. Like basketball hoops and, pool tables and things like that. No. That was, it exceeded the weight limitation. It had to be, you had to be able to carry it with one hand, and it couldn't have a plug on it. Couldn't have a cord on it. Those were unspoken. But as I started to think about it, yeah.
1: Clear criteria.
0: That was it. Pretty clear. Could not plug in. All right, let's...
1: Jenny.
0: Oh, we're talking to Jenny? Is she up here? Jenny, 24?
5: Yes, that's me.
0: What's up?
5: Okay, so I'm dating a guy who just got out of a divorce a little over... Well, he just got divorced a little over...
0: You know what I was saying, Drew?
1: Hold on.
0: You know when you said yo-yo, you instinctively pick the worst things when someone makes a point. Do you realize that?
1: No, you
0: don't even know what you don't even know that you do it. Well, it's a gift. It's a weird gift.
1: It's really good.
0: It's a weird gift.
1: Clairvoyant.
0: But it's like a gift.
1: But it's trying to anticipate where you're going.
0: I know.
1: I thought you'd include all toys, but no.
0: I know, but it's a gift. Specific. It's uncanny.
1: Uncanny.
0: In a bad way.
1: But uncanny.
0: Like somebody always picks a losing horse.
1: Yeah, so you know,
0: you got to be almost. You have to be as good to pick a losing horse every time as you do to pick a winning horse every time.
1: Right. And plus, everyone knows who to bet
0: against. Right. Yeah, I don't have that luxury here on the radio, but I know what you're saying. It is amazing. Yes,
1: thank you.
0: Go ahead, Jenny.
5: Okay. Hi.
0: I'm sorry. 24. What's up?
5: You're dating the guy that just got out of a marriage a little over a year ago, mm-hmm. and I've heard Drew say before. The guys are not ready for relationships, even when they say that they are. So when they say that they're not in a relationship, then they're really not ready.
1: Hold on a second. Whoa. Hold on. I was talking about guys in their 20s, and we were talking about marriage. What I said was, when guys say they're not ready for marriage, they mean it. Not ready.
0: Light, bright, making things with light. Out of sight, making things with light, bright. Hey, there's no, let me tell you some of the Corollas. They had no problem with me hearing the commercials for the toys. Oh, that was fine.
1: You're so traumatized. It had been etched in your memory bank.
0: I remember staring intently at it. Wow, that's as close as you're ever going to get to one. It's fantastic.
1: It's like Charlie and the Chocolate Factory.
0: Look at that toy. Yeah. Wow. I gotta watch this commercial
5: all over
0: again.
5: The place tonight.
0: I know.
1: Oh, that's true.
0: I know. All right.
1: So,
0: sorry.
1: Jenny. He was divorced a year ago, right?
5: Yeah, a little over a year.
1: How long had the relationship been going bad?
5: I don't know how long it's been going bad. I think maybe a year before they broke it off. She cheated on him and left him really abruptly, from what I understand.
1: Okay. Yeah. And now he's 39.
0: Cheating could have been payback cheating, by the way.
5: Oh, yeah, and I wonder if, he wasn't around enough or didn't show enough attention.
0: Let me just tell you something. I would say 75% of the time, if a guy says, wife cheated on me.
1: I have no idea why, kind of thing.
0: It's payback cheating.
1: Yeah, the other 25% is chaos cheating. There's only two types for women, really.
0: There's two types of cheating. Yeah, she's alcoholic, abuse survivor, chaos cheating.
1: Yes,
0: and then there's payback cheating.
1: And payback,
0: and
1: has,
0: then there's sort of kind of combinations of both.
1: Yeah, but payback has a couple versions of it. One is you're not around enough.
0: You're not paying any attention to me.
1: The other is you cheated.
0: You banged
1: so
0: my friend.
1: Cheat, yeah.
0: Right. Yeah. By the way, here's the thing. When you hear someone say, my wife cheated on me, you should hear it the same way the guy who's perpetually getting into trouble says, I'm sitting at a bar, I'm minding my own business, guy comes up and punches me in the face.
1: Right.
0: Realize
1: that never happens.
5: He didn't present it like that to me, though. Like, he was like, really what it came down to is that we had really different upbringings, and she had a really crazy kind of...
1: All right, so this is the chaos cheating.
0: That's chaos.
1: Yeah, so he's a codependent.
0: All right, that's chaos cheating.
1: All right, that's fine.
0: All right, so he's
1: been out a year. He should be having a relationship by now. About 6 months, a year out, they should be ready to go.
0: But he's saying he's not ready for a full-timer?
5: Yeah, that's what he's saying. But at the same time, he's saying, you're so extraordinary. You're really amazing. But I adore you.
1: May
5: I'm
1: be,
5: not ready for a relationship.
1: It depends this is actually a very complex issue.
0: Yes.
1: Literally, you may not be crazy enough. He could be one of those guys that needs a project, needs to fix somebody all the time.
0: Yeah.
1: If he can really admire you as a person and appreciate you and see all your qualities and value them, and then not have a relationship after a year out of a divorce, either he was severely injured by the divorce and traumatized by it, or he needs projects to work on or to feel intimate.
0: Maybe he just parents and get him a light bright. That's why I'm traumatized. Chris, did you have a light bright?
5: He actually went through, like, depression.
0: Don't use it, huh?
5: After depression, and he had to get on, like, I don't know, some medication.
0: Why do you like him so much?
5: The first night we met, we, like, talked religion and politics in a bar for, like, 2 hours. And, like, the meaning
0: right.
5: of humanity.
0: All right. Well, listen, one of the reasons you may be so into him is because of his sort of laissez-faire approach to your relationship. Yeah. You think so?
5: I don't know. I really like, you know.
0: All right.
1: Also, not a lot of available older guys.
0: Yeah.
1: You know what I mean? Who are actually available. And she may have a thing about older guys.
0: Light bright, making things with love.
1: Only older guys would know that song. See?
0: Yeah. All right. See if he knows the light bright song.
1: Yeah.
0: No. Okay. Here's the thing. He may say he's not ready for a relationship. Fine. You don't have to talk him into it.
1: Yeah.
0: This is a coin toss. It's kind of hard to tell.
1: Yeah.
0: Why don't you let his actions speak louder than words?
1: Yeah, if he really can't come in. Yeah,
0: Instead of having a sit down with him, see how he performs over the next 6 months.
1: Ooh,
0: is he attentive?
1: 6 months? Does she want to put 6 months into this?
0: Why not?
1: 3 months. Four months.
0: They've been going out for a little while, haven't they?
1: Mm-hmm.
0: How long have you been...
5: We've only been dating... for like a month. It's not
0: only a month.
5: All right.
0: I'll tell you what.
1: Three more months.
0: Don't hound him for a committed relationship. See how he operates. See how he responds.
1: Hmm.
0: Pull it in. Reel it in just a little bit. You start coming after him, he's going to feel pestered and he's just going to start moving away.
1: Yes.
0: Leave him alone a little bit. See what he does.
1: Yeah.
0: I don't want to say play hard to get, but...
1: That's pretty much your only move, really.
0: Play the game a little bit.
1: Yeah.
0: A little bit. See if you can jump start him
1: a little bit. It's not so much to reel him in, but just to see how he responds, you really know what his intentions are. You know,
0: right.
1: If he sort of lets it go, then we'll get your answer.
0: Right. All right. Back off just a little bit and see what he does.
1: Yeah.
0: We'll take a little break. We'll be right back after this.

0: Hey, everybody, it's Loveline. I'm Adam, that's Dr. Drew. All right, here we go. Let's get on them phones.
1: See, no calls about Viagra as a club drug. Nobody's going to help
0: you. What do you want to know? I'll
1: just
0: answer
1: that. People
0: your
1: are actually
0: questions.
1: Using it that way.
0: They do.
1: How often? Is it for a frequent
0: night.
1: Thing? All right. And why? I mean, it's just to keep an erection till
0: well,
1: it's
0: say,
1: out for
0: you
1: a while?
0: You say it's a club drug, but is
1: recreational
0: it,
1: drug.
0: It's after the club.
1: Yeah, yeah.
0: It's, well, here's, okay, let me give you a couple, scenarios. I got the whiskey dork going.
1: Right.
0: You know what I mean? I've been drinking all night. I'm axing. Things aren't working so good down there. I'm going to work that. So after a long night of dancing and boozing and maybe doing a little blow, a little X, I got myself something that's going to make things right downstairs.
1: Good.
0: So that's one of them. The other thing is we're taking it to the next level.
1: Is it just some sort of arousal thing to see how far I can take performance?
0: You know, if you think about everything that's good, everyone's looking to make... Here's the thing. Everyone is making to look good, making good stuff even better.
1: Yeah.
0: I mean, if you think about it, most guys... I'm not going to say most guys, but a lot of guys who buy a Ferrari, they put better rims on it.
1: Yeah.
0: They put a better stereo system in it. There's a whole sack that will take a Ferrari, that will take a Bentley, that will take a Jag, that will take the most beautiful cars in the world, and then dump 50 grand, 100 grand into them almost immediately.
1: Weird.
0: Do you know what I'm saying?
1: Yeah, yeah.
0: I don't know if it's weird. It's almost, it's sort of the American way.
1: Ugh.
0: But it's, yeah, now I got a Ferrari, but I got 22-inch rims on it, a stereo that cranks out 35,000 amps or whatever the hell they're doing, and ohms or BT whatevers, and decibels. And I got a Ferrari that's better than anyone else's Ferrari.
1: Yeah.
0: That's it. Huh. Now I got to find a Ferrari to hump.
1: Do women use Viagra, you think?
0: No. I don't think so.
1: Yeah.
0: I don't think they need it. They're either into the guy or they're not.
1: Yeah, yeah.
0: Or they're into the guy's Ferrari or whatever, but they're not. But everyone's looking to ratchet up good stuff. This is what Cribs is about.
1: But women complain about guys going too long without orgasming. It's like not just because that's the thing that the music talks about is going all night. A lot of women are not into that at all.
0: It doesn't mean you're going all night. I think it just means better boner. Higher quality of boner.
1: No.
0: Well, it means you can go back for a second helping too.
1: Yes.
0: You just got better. You got a better boner.
1: Right.
0: I mean, look, it's 3:30 in the morning. You've been drinking
1: Building
0: and dancing all night. You're not going to be at peak form down there.
1: All right.
0: You know what I'm saying?
1: I hear you.
0: All right. Where are we going here, Drew?
1: Building better boners.
0: Yeah.
1: 12 ways.
0: Jennifer?
2: Yes.
0: You're 21?
2: Yes.
0: What's up?
2: Okay, I'm in the process of a divorce. My fiancé is pushing me to get married right after my divorce was final.
1: How do you already have a fiancé before you got divorced?
2: It's kind of a long story. My fiancé was my master of honor at my wedding. He's been my best friend since I was 15.
1: Yeah, there's a reason he's been your best friend. He's been waiting for his moment, and the second your husband sort of pulled back, he's pounced like some sort of beast of prey.
0: It's a master of honor. You have a maid of honor? It's like a dude maid of honor?
2: Yeah, well, I had a master of honor because... I didn't have any female friends.
1: Mm. Not a good sign.
0: Let me tell you something. I don't care. I won't put that dress on for nothing. You know what I'm saying?
1: I don't don for any woman. But you do it in private plenty enough.
0: I'm just saying that is a faggoty role right there. Master of honor. Yeesh. Oh,
2: well, my maid of honor flaked on me, so he was kind of like a last resort, but he's been my best friend for so long that it just kind of worked out well.
0: All right. I don't trust you, by the way, that you don't have any female friends.
1: It's not a good sign.
0: It really isn't. You can laugh, but any chick who gets married doesn't know a chick good enough to make her maid of honor. That's bad times right there.
2: Actually, that's where all my problems result to. I don't know.
1: No, I mean, your mom must have been just a piece of work and makes you distrustful of women and speaks a lot about... You know, you're a woman, so it must impact on you feel about yourself.
0: Yeah.
1: So there you go.
0: I don't trust that. So this guy, is this guy nerdy, or what's he?
2: No, he's not at all. He's always told me ever since we were little that we were meant to be together and we were going to be together no matter what.
1: I'm sorry? Not a nerdy guy.
0: Has he had a lot of women himself?
2: He was a virgin until he was 18. He was waiting.
1: Shocked.
0: Shocking. Yes. Wait. True. Scrape me up off the floor, would you please?
1: Adam, when she, with the whole not at all nerdy, I immediately got, nerd.
0: No.
1: Not at all. Yeah. Not at all. No, not at all.
2: He's a skater, but he's not. But
0: What's he do for a living?
2: He was in produce.
0: In produce. All right.
2: Yeah.
0: All right. So he's been into you since he met you.
1: Right.
2: Yes.
0: Why did you get married so early and divorced so quickly?
2: Honestly, I was totally infatuated with the idea of just having the wedding.
1: Oh my God.
2: Being able to plan it out and have the reception, just having everything just glamorous. Right.
0: Why divorce so early?
2: He got into drugs, and I chose not to live that lifestyle.
1: I get Jennifer's addict too. I just get that.
0: Any addict stuff with your parents? How's your mom doing?
2: No, my parents are complete straight edge. They're... My father passed away. My mother is a very strict Christian.
1: What did your father die from?
2: Congestive heart failure.
1: And how old?
2: He died 2 years ago.
1: How old was he?
2: He was almost 62.
1: 62. So he had you when he was in his 40s, and to die at 60 in congestive heart failure is very rare. What's the deal?
2: He's actually a vegetarian, so it was even more rare because of that, but they don't know why. It's kind of like he's like one of those medical mysteries because he's been a vegetarian.
1: Never had a history of alcohol or drug use himself?
2: Nope.
0: All right. Here's the deal, Jennifer. Too early for you. You got a bad track record. Too early. Too early for...
1: Look at the dad on marriage in your early 20s.
0: Well, what is he? 21? 22?
2: He's 21 also, but we haven't...
0: All right.
1: Forget it.
0: Come to relax.
1: Yeah.
0: You got one under your belt already.
1: Late 20s. Relax. Next one's going to come around late 20s.
0: Tell him to relax. You're not going anywhere.
1: He'll be fine.
0: We'll be back. Well, that's the show, everybody. God bless you for tuning in.
1: And for the three callers we spoke to, thank you. And Adam, thank you for entertaining us tonight with your story.
0: Thanks.
1: Regaling us, in fact.
0: Thank you for listening with one ear. We'll take ourselves a little extended break, but don't you worry, we'll be back tomorrow night. So until next time, this is Adam Carolla for Dr. Drew saying, mahalo.
3: This has been Loveline. The opinions expressed on this show are not necessarily those of the staff, management, sponsors, or this station. 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Loveline is a presentation of Westwood One Entertainment. Loveline, coast to coast.
0: Yep, it is Loveline. I'm Adam Carolla. That is Dr. Drew over there. Phone number 1-800-LOVE-191. Fax number 301-854-4455. Dr. Drew, board-certified physician. Take some medicine, better. Yeah. Brian Herta is our guest tonight. I'm excited to see Brian because I love race car driving. Actually, I dig cars. I'm not nuts about the guys who drive them, but I'm really crazy about the cars themselves. Brian, I like a lot.
1: Right.
0: But I don't go nuts over the guys who are piloting them.
1: It's not even the racing.
0: The car.
1: It's just the power of the vehicle. Yeah.
0: Yeah. I don't even like to see them moving.
1: Right.
0: I like to get down in the pits and look at stuff. And as you know, I like to confound the race drivers by asking them all sorts of nonsense questions that they can't answer. Like, are you catheterized? And do you, what do you got, a 6-speed in there?
4: There you go, 6 speeds.
0: Nice. Does that car have a reverse or do they just push you back?
4: It's got a reverse. It's next to impossible to use, but... Hopefully you don't need it.
0: You mean you can't get it? It's hard to find, hard to
4: get
0: it in there?
4: It's a whole different lever. It's on the other side of the car. It's, you know, only if you're in a really bad spot.
0: Brian has been in here. Well, let's see. He was here in, 97, 98, or 98, 99. They missed last year, and he's back. He got. He was telling us off the air he got second and third. And then what was it last year?
4: Fifth.
0: And this year? I'm going with first.
1: Yeah.
0: So this is the CART series. And has it always been the CART since you've been
4: Long championship,
0: Beach?
4: Yeah, championship auto racing teams. It's always been the same series, although, you know, they used to be called Indy cars, and now they're called Champ cars.
0: Right. And basically, these are a step down from the Formula One.
4: Well,
0: and they're put it this way. All right, let me draw an analogy, and I'll stick to cars here.
4: Okay,
0: Formula One would be like the Ferrari, and the cart or the yeah, the cart stuff would be more like an American car that was beefed up in the sense that it had the same. They both may have 400 horsepower, but the Ferrari engine's a pain in the ass to fix and a lot more complicated.
4: Yeah, it's a little more technology intensive in Formula One.
0: Yeah, I mean, I'm sorry, go ahead.
4: Just from the car standpoint, that's the big difference.
0: What is a Formula One car?
1: What does that mean?
0: What's that Formula One cost? That car. I mean, that's $1 million, right?
4: Well, they all build their own. Oh, no, way, way more.
0: Way more than a million.
4: Yeah. I mean, the top team over there is spending $200 million for two cars.
0: No, but I mean just the car itself. And I know it's hard because you got research and development and all that stuff.
4: I don't know how you could put a price on it. I mean, they got to be spending
0: If I wanted to buy someone's extra car off them that was 2 years old, I could get it for under $1 million.
4: Maybe.
0: I bet you I could. I know some guys.
4: Yeah. Maybe you could.
0: But the cart car itself is more, you know, the $300,000 or something like
4: that. That's about $500,000.
0: $500,000.
4: Without an engine. So it's much more economical.
0: Yeah, you don't need an engine.
1: What is the difference, really? I mean, other than the price.
4: To look at, not a lot.
1: Yeah.
4: We have a less, a more restrictive technical regulation package. So basically, our cars are a lot more similar to each other because there's so little we can actually do to them compared to a Formula One car, where there's really the sky's the limit. If you can dream it up, you can put it on your car.
0: Yeah, it's unlimited. I mean, they may have 12 cylinders with 20.

0: turbochargers and stuff like that. You guys have a limit on displacement,
1: right, all
0: and
1: the
0: stuff
1: engines
0: like
1: are
0: that.
1: Same specification, maybe different manufacturer, but same specification, right. Things like that.
0: And how many liters is that?
1: 2.65.
0: All right.
1: There you go.
0: There you go.
1: Hey, see, you asked me when I knew.
0: That's right. All right. So this is going down this weekend in Long Beach. I will be there. I've not missed it for the last 5 years, and I love it. It's just a good day, just walking around with other, you know, fat white guys who are wearing Winston caps, and everyone's got a windbreaker on, and everyone's eating a hot dog, and everyone's got earplugs. You know you're at a good place when everyone's sporting earplugs, whether it be a concert or a race or drag race or whatever.
2: Basically, you're saying a place where there are no women.
0: No women.
1: Oh,
0: yeah,
1: no.
0: There are over there in Long Beach. But here's what there are. Whole bunch of guys, a handful of women, but all the women are super hot, but they all have something to do with the race. They're either
2: And they're not talking because you can't hear them.
0: Well, no.
2: So that's for Adam. Adam, that must be a nirvana for you.
0: Right. You know I don't like the sound of a woman's voice. Thank you. Yes, there are good-looking women there, but they're usually some kind of pit girl or something. Yeah. Thank you. All right, Brian, you're going to set me up, right?
1: Yeah, absolutely.
0: Yeah.
1: Absolutely.
0: All right, good. I'll be down there. I'll be cruising the pits and
1: with
0: drinking
1: tickets
0: some
1: or
0: beer.
1: Pit girl?
0: Everything. All the above.
1: Okay,
0: Drew,
1: you got it.
0: You'll be home on a scavenger hunt for your scrotum,
2: mm-hmm,
0: right? That's
2: mm-hmm.
0: what you do on Sunday. You look for your testicles while your wife beats you.
2: I look for my testicles while she beats me with my scrotum.
0: Right. That's ironic.
2: Yeah,
0: all right. Drew, you want to head down there? Seriously? I'll be down there.
2: I actually would really like to.
0: Why don't you bring those kids down there?
2: There's my sister's having a baby shower at our house on Sunday.
0: Enough said. Whoopsh. Maddie?
3: Yes.
0: Yep. Last week was the Boss Tones. You couldn't go to that. Maddie, you're 18.
3: Yes, I am.
0: And by the way, everybody, just listen for 1 second. I know people think it's a little bit of a cliche, like as to why you shouldn't get married as a guy. But every weekend, I got something fun to do. I had Dickie from the Boston's in town last week. I was at the concert Saturday night. I'm going to go to the races this weekend. I was at the Supercross a couple weeks ago. I was at the Winter National Drag Races. All things Drew was not allowed to do.
2: But it may shock you that I enjoy spending time with my family.
0: Not allowed. Thank you. Not allowed.
2: Didn't miss them.
0: Forbidden. Maddie?
3: Yes.
0: What's up?
3: I don't think this is a joke. I'm very serious about this. I want to know what is in sperm. Like, when you're having
2: 3,000 calories.
3: Shut up.
2: Yes. Oh, yes.
3: It's 3,000 calories?
2: Yes. Oh, yeah.
0: No. What's in it?
3: Yeah, like...
2: Nothing. Almost essentially nothing.
0: What's in a loogie?
2: Yeah. It's
3: well, I don't swallow that.
0: I know, but you know what I'm saying?
2: It's mucopolysaccharide.
0: Yeah, what's in a zit?
2: No, zit's actually a little more protein in it.
0: All right, but you know what I'm saying.
3: Yeah.
0: It's not going to kill you, and it's not going to taste good.
3: Because the guys try and say that it's got protein.
2: Yeah, about a tenth of a gram.
3: But is it
2: nothing? A milligram?
3: Anyway, fattening or anything?
2: Well, that's what I'm going to tell my daughter. It's 3,000 calories.
0: Yeah.
2: But it's, in fact, about 2.
0: Yeah. You know your fat grandmother from Philadelphia? You want to know what happened to her? Too much sperm. My dad used to tell my sister. Oh, yeah.
3: Okay.
0: Grandma from Philadelphia, she took in gallons of sperm when she was young. Well, look what happened. Oh, yes.
1: That's what I'm sitting here thinking. How much of that stuff do you have to consume to start worrying about the calorie content of it?
0: Plenty. And Maddie, are you taking in a lot?
3: No.
0: No?
3: Well, me and my boyfriend decided that maybe we're not going to have sex so much anymore, and we're just going to stick to that for a while.
2: Mm-hmm. Did you decide that, or did he decide that?
3: Well, this is mainly kind of my decision.
0: Why?
3: Because it has to do with having orgasms and stuff.
2: Well, take notes on this, Adam. You got
0: yeah,
2: that?
0: Yeah, go ahead.
2: She's going to not have sex because it has to do with orgasm.
0: I understand. Why don't you want to have an orgasm?
3: No. I do. Okay, the thing is, like, the only way I can have an orgasm is from oral sex.
2: Which is normal for your age.
0: Performed on you, right?
3: Huh? Yes.
0: Yes, good. I guess.
3: But, so, like, every time me and my boyfriend have sex, you know, I like to have oral sex performed on me first.
0: Mm-hmm.
3: And I am kind of, like, becoming a problem because, you know, like, it's not that I expect it every time. It's just, like, I should be able to have some pleasure, you know, as much pleasure as he's having. So, whatever. And he was, like, not liking that he had to do it, like, every single time we had sex. So, I just said we weren't going to have sex anymore and we were going to stick to the head.
0: Oh, you're punishing it.
2: I see. All right. We endorse this. Yeah. The women should assert their power.
3: Yeah.
0: Yep. The fastest way to punish a man is through his penis. The way to a man's
2: the ultimate.
0: Heart is through his stomach, but the way to punish a man is through his penis. It's another thing my grandmother from Philadelphia said. Okay. I didn't really care about half that stuff. What the hell were we talking about with her? Jamie?
4: Yeah.
0: You're 21.
4: Hey.
0: Hey.
4: Yeah, my boyfriend's got a third nut.
0: Mm-hmm.
2: No, he doesn't.
4: It's like, okay, he had a hernia repair. He had, like, a massive hernia.
2: Mm-hmm.
4: And he got it repaired in January. And since then...
2: Yes?
4: Third nut.
0: All right, all right, I got to put her on hold because her phone line's crappy. Yeah. Brian, I'm going to pay you quite a compliment. I'm really wanting to get through these calls, get to break, so we can talk about cars. Do you understand?
1: I'm with you.
0: I rarely have that feeling on this show. Like when we have a band in here, it's not like I want
2: to
0: hurry up and get through the calls so we can
2: talk about
0: commercials
2: cars.
0: So I can talk about.
2: No, then you want to get through the shows. So you can talk to me about cars on the drive home.
0: I love cars. Ironically, I probably like them more than you do, right? You drive them.
1: You probably do, yeah.
0: Yeah. You're like a porn star that doesn't really like sex that much, but you're good at it, and you have a big penis, and it's a gig.
1: I like that analogy.
0: Rebecca?
5: Yes?
0: You're 14.
5: Yeah.
0: What's up?
5: Just a lot of stuff's been going on lately with me and my mother.
0: Mm-hmm. Are you depressed?
5: Yeah, it's really depressing me, and right. I've been considering committing suicide. I've tried it before, but I have access to a gun.
2: Mm. Does she know you're thinking like this?
5: Mm-mm.
2: Does anyone know?
5: No, I haven't really talked to anybody about it. I just recently, I ran away a few times.
2: Was your mom beating you or something?
5: Well, she was abused a lot when she was younger, and it's really mentally screwed her up.
2: What's she doing to you?
5: And
0: what is
5: she's
0: she
5: gotten
0: doing?
5: Aggressive with me before, uh-huh. And she's, verbally abused me a lot. She's, called me, obscene names I don't think I can say.
0: Yeah. Where's the gun?
5: It's in my dad's closet.
0: Mm.
5: It's his gun, but I have access to it.
0: I see. And so your parents are still together?
5: Yeah. Mm. But they don't share a room or anything. They haven't done anything together for, years.
0: Mm. Why, your dad's just living there for financial reasons?
5: No, he's trying to keep it together for the kids, I guess. So mm.
0: I see.
5: I think it'd be better if they got divorced because that way it would get her out of the picture because I think he'd most likely get custody because he's bringing in the income and he's an X-ray technician.
0: I see. And why, your dad and you sound like you have a decent relationship.
2: Why don't you talk to him?
0: Yeah.
5: Well, I'm afraid if I talk to him, he'll try to admit me or something.
2: Had you been admitted before?
5: No, I just don't want to be admitted. I've heard a lot of bad things about it.
2: Wait a minute. The idea there is for you to get help so you don't feel the way you're feeling. Right?
5: Yeah.
2: That would be what happens. If people started feeling worse after they were hospitalized, there would not be hospitals.
0: There wouldn't?
2: Right?
5: Yeah.
0: All right. Hey, Rebecca?
5: Mm-hmm.
0: Your dad and you guys sound okay. Why don't you talk to the guy?
5: I've tried, but it's not, it's not really making anything better because he's still going to stay with her, and he's also a preacher, so he's, staying with her for his ministry because he doesn't want to look bad, and it's he doesn't give...
2: All right, first of all...
0: Preacher, X-ray technician?
5: Yeah, because the church doesn't bring in very much income, and he also had that job, he had the training for that job on the side, so he started getting into that.
0: This guy's versatile.
2: Rangy.
0: He's rangy. I mean, yeah, this...
2: Rebecca, you've got to commit to us that you're not going to hurt yourself. You have to do that. And then what I'd like to do is call you back in about a week. Anne? About a week for her, okay? Can we do that?
5: Yeah.
2: Can we go week to week here?
5: Yeah.
2: About a week to 10 days. We'll check in with you. In the meantime, you commit to us. You're not going to get anywhere near that gun.
5: All right.
2: All right? And I'd like you to promise me that you're going to try to get some help.
5: Well, I have a counselor and stuff, but
2: all right.
5: I don't that, know.
2: You gotta yeah. be open with that counselor, and you gotta talk to her.
5: It's him.
0: Him. Is it a school counselor?
5: No, it's...
0: Church?
5: It was court-ordered.
0: Oh, boy.
5: Yeah.
0: All right. How's that, how's she doing? I mean, you talked to him?
5: Well, I've only been to one session with him. He's kind of out there. He keeps saying, like, I need to have fun and stuff. He's, you need to get outside. You need to socialize with your friends. And I'm like, okay.
0: Well, you make some points.
5: And I was like, you could do that. My friends are, like, into pot, so I need to be around pot and get in trouble with my probation officer. That's going to help me.
2: Probation.
0: Well, you got a lot of people working
5: yeah,
0: for
5: I'm
0: you.
5: Yeah, probation for running away 3 times and stealing my mother's van.
0: I see. Your mom drives a van, huh?
5: Yeah. Well, that's, she doesn't anymore.
0: Oh, yeah. You wrapped around a telephone pole? Nice. It wasn't one of those custom vans that said Lovetron on the side and rainbow tape, was it?
2: Big white tiger on the side?
5: It was pretty ghetto.
0: Oh, really?
5: It was falling apart.
0: Yeah.
5: Like the doors were swinging open when I was driving.
0: Yeah, but you know, back in my day, we had vans. Vans with water beds, vans with captain's chairs, vans with shag carpet on the roof.
2: Crushed velvet
0: and,
2: all around.
0: You know, it's weird. When people go, yeah, my dad picked me up in the van, I'm always like, your dad's got a van?
2: No,
0: I'm picturing something jacked up with Kragers. And, you know, like a wooden steering wheel. And I realized, no, he's talking about a Chrysler minivan.
2: Yeah, he's being like an airport pickup.
0: Yeah, I didn't know. Yeah.
5: It was just an old little minivan.
0: All right, but you wrecked it?
5: Well, me and this guy that I was, like, seeing and stuff, we took it
0: good
5: out.
0: Times.
5: We took it out in the woods and we were, like, mudding with it.
0: Yeah.
5: And you're not supposed to take a minivan mudding.
0: No.
5: It had rained for days before that, so the mud was really bad. We camped out in the van for 3 days in a row because it was stuck out there.
0: No. Now, listen to me. Were you guys doing donuts?
5: No, we didn't have any food. We had, like,
0: no, donuts. Donuts. It's a move you do when you get out in the mud with the van.
5: No.
0: Donuts.
5: No, we were jumping.
0: Okay.
5: Oh,
0: well, watch the S word there, baby.
5: And
0: I'm picturing like a young Matt Dillon you're on the run with. Who is this guy?
5: I have no clue anymore.
0: Okay, Liz. Hey, Rebecca.
2: Rebecca, we'll call you back in about 10 minutes.
0: Don't kill yourself, but hey, calm down, baby. You're running away. You're stealing the van. You're smoking the weed. You got a probation officer. I mean, baby,
2: enough.
0: You're 14.
2: Enough.
0: Come on. Just slow it down. Could you do that?
5: I can try.
0: All right. Oh, my God. First, I was thinking, geez, her parents.
2: Yeah.
0: Then I was kind of thinking, geez, I think Rebecca's kind of a wild child.
2: Yeah.
0: Stole mom's minivan.
1: My whole perspective has changed so much. I mean, since the first time I came on this show, I've got a 3-year-old daughter now. And every time I hear 14-year-old girl calling like that, I think that's 11 years away from me.
2: Yeah.
0: Oh, yeah. Oh, probably only like 9 years, really, because things...
1: Generation.
0: They progress faster, yeah. Because today's 14-year-old does what yesterday's 18-year-old was doing, you know. So it makes sense that tomorrow's 12-year-old will be doing what the 14 and 15-year-olds are doing. That's a figure about 8 or 9 years.
2: Awful.
0: All right. Same with you, Drew. Oh, and Drew, you only got about three, four years.
2: Thank you.
0: 70?
6: Yes.
0: You're 18.
6: Yes, how are you doing?
0: What's up? You're on with Brian Herta. He's a big-time race car driver.
6: Awesome.
1: Hi,
6: how are you doing?
1: Good.
6: I'm just trying to find out. My boyfriend's uncircumcised, and the head of the penis will not come out of the foreskin, and also I pulled it back earlier this evening, and there seemed to be
2: a
6: piece of skin attached to the foreskin, and also to part of the head of the penis.
0: Well, here's how it works. If it does come out and it sees its own shadow, it means it's going to be a long winter.
6: Uh-oh.
0: And if it doesn't see its own shadow, it's an early spring.
6: Okay.
0: Is that how it works?
2: Something like that. Well, there can be little pieces of skin that tack it down like that. And,
6: okay.
2: And those can be cut if he wants to try to roll things back, if it makes a difference
0: good
2: to him.
0: Times.
6: But I know I've heard you talking on the show before about another girl that had a problem like this with their boyfriend, and that it's something that could be concerned about.
2: No.
6: No, so it's okay that
2: what I was
6: like
2: talking about was stenosis, where it his whole life it was normal, and all of a sudden he traumatized it, and it starts shrinking around the tip, and so it can't come out. And then it keeps tearing and narrowing and tearing and narrowing. And the only way to really undo that is to cut it all off, cut the portion
0: off. All right,
2: so
0: what should he do?
6: Yeah.
0: What should this guy do?
2: Probably nothing. Unless
6: it
2: bothers him,
6: unless
2: it troubles him.
0: All right, but, work a little Armor All or something into it, see if we can kind of loosen it up.
6: With some safety.
2: A little Utter Bomb?
0: Yeah. I take mink oil to my penis every night before I go.
6: What about some clothespins? Maybe that'll work. Some string.
2: To hold it back?
6: Yeah.
2: Yeah, just a little barracks.
0: Yeah, no, you get the foreskin back by loosening up the prepuce with the mink oil, and then you use zip ties, those plastic ties electricians use, Actually, cops use them now when they got to handcuff a ton of people, like at a demonstration.
2: Good times.
0: Yeah, those things are strong.
1: You get the sense it's bothering her more than it bothers him?
0: I think so, yeah.
2: Well, you know, women are concerned about what they're exposing themselves to. It's like, whoa, what's up with this thing?
0: Yeah, I mean, I don't think she thinks there's a health hazard here.
2: I think women freak out a little bit about it.
0: It'd be a little cosmetic. Yeah. All right. Brian Hurd is our guest tonight. You can find him racing his
2: Adam has never gone early to the first break.
0: Yeah,
2: ever.
0: We got dark cars.
2: Ever.
0: He'll be down at the Long Beach Toyota Grand Prix, or the Toyota Times Grand Prix, as they used to call it way back in the day. Race is on Sunday. Celebrity race is on
1: Saturday.
0: I hope they all go into the bay.
1: You're going to be in turn one watching it happen, aren't you?
0: Yeah. It's going to be like an Aaron Spelling's old show from the 70s. I'll be wearing a silver jumpsuit, some wraparound sunglasses. David Allen Greer will be going through the chicane. You'll see me pull the antenna up on a little remote control box, light a cigarette, and flip a toggle switch on it. Little red light goes off, and his car goes into flames.
1: I thought maybe that you're sitting in the stands and they rush out looking for you, and they call you down at the last second and come down from the stands and hop in the car.
0: Ooh.
1: Start from the back. And
0: yes, and I win, and I weave my way through the pack to victory.
1: Yes, in the Aaron Spelling version you do.
0: All right, thank you. That's better. We'll take a little break. We'll be right back. Oh, yes!
7: Loveline, we'll be right back.
0: Yep, it is Loveline. I'm Adam Carolla. That'd be Dr. Drew over there. Phone number, 1-800-LOVE-191. Brian Hurd is our guest tonight. Brian is a good race car driver and a good guy. And he's been in here, with the exception of last year, this will be his fourth time?
1: Oh, my. More.
0: Fifth time.
2: Weren't you up here once, the guy that got killed driving? Was that you?
1: No.
2: We had someone up. Remember this?
0: Yeah, we had a driver who was on here with a few other drivers, and I'm going to think of those guys' names in a second. He was killed in the Toronto Grand Prix.
1: Oh, Jeff.
2: Jeff
1: Krosnoff.
2: Yeah.
0: A week later. Very
1: sad.
0: Yeah,
1: it was. That's right.
2: You were up here with him. That's what I thought.
1: That.
2: Yeah.
0: Yeah, just
2: that was like your first time up here.
1: No.
2: No? Second time?
1: Yeah. I was on in the previous incarnation of this show.
0: Mm-hmm. You mean you were here when I wasn't even here, right?
1: That's right. Yeah, I've been here longer than you.
0: Holy Christ. I think I got more hours logged.
1: Yeah.
0: I really do. Sure. Oh, God, I hope so. All right, and what, anyway, Brian's going to be racing this Sunday in Long Beach at the Toyota Grand Prix, and that thing has been going on, don't tell me, I'm going to guess, I'm going to say that thing started in like, it probably gone on longer than I think. That thing probably started like 79 or
1: something right around there, 79, 80, early 80s.
0: And what? Now, it's a pretty tight course, isn't it? Do they change it a little bit each year?
1: Yeah, it's changed the last few years because of the construction around the aquarium and all the stuff that's going on down that area. But this year's layout is the same as last year's.
0: And what's the top speed there?
1: Almost 200, right around 200 down shoreline.
0: Really?
1: Wow. Yeah.
0: Really?
1: Yeah, that's pretty fast.
0: That's nothing.
1: Oh.
0: No, that's fast.
1: Yeah, it's fast in on that surface because it's a street. It's not a smooth racetrack. It's
0: right.
1: Bumpy and
0: sure.
1: Yeah.
0: Yeah, and you got those left turn signals you got to wait for, the arrows, kids running across the street, crossing guards, bums pushing shopping carts. I mean, it's a challenge. I didn't know. See, I knew it was kind of a tight track, and I know the shoreline is where the big straight is, but I thought it was more like, I was going to say like 130 or something. I didn't know there's that big a straight.
1: Yeah.
0: Is it the same as 200 the last 5 years?
1: Oh, yeah.
0: Wow. I'll tell you, if you go to that race, well, I looked at Drew like it was going to go to that race, but
2: if you were to
0: leave outside while the sun was out,
2: mm-hmm.
0: Anyone who goes, the thing that's to me most interesting about it is right when you you walk across a bridge to get basically to the sort of infield of the racetrack, mm-hmm. and that's a fairly long straightaway that goes under that bridge,
1: right.
0: Probably the second longest straightaway on the track. It's, I don't know, a half mile long or three-quarters of a mile long or something. And they probably get up around 150 or something there.
1: No, about 180.
0: 180 there.
1: Yeah.
0: Wow. the point is it goes right into a pretty tight hairpin. And as they go by you, you look down the straightaway, and these guys are going through the gears, and they're...

0: They're the gutsy guys that stand up on the bridge, buddy. Watch those cars go by. Sit nice and safe inside your little race car, putting around the track. Get up with the men on the bridge. That's where the action is, right, Drew?
1: Oh, yeah.
0: Yeah. Brad?
2: Yeah?
0: Yeah, especially if you're stoned. Then it's like 15 cars. He's going in the wall! Brad?
2: Yeah?
0: What's up?
2: I had a question about androids.
1: Mm.
2: It's like a steroid type thing.
1: Mm-hmm.
2: And I was wondering if it's, like, damaging your health or whatever.
1: Well, what is it you're talking about?
2: It's like a legal steroid type thing.
1: You're talking about androstenedione, something like that?
2: Yeah.
1: Yeah, that's not good for you.
2: It's your growth or anything?
1: Well, it could. It's converted to testosterone. It might accelerate the closure of your growth plates.
2: Hmm.
1: Might cause heart problems and strokes.
0: Why? What are you doing, Brad?
2: Oh, nothing. It's just that, like, it can, like, increase, like, how bigger you get when you're working.
1: That's right, because you're taking testosterone, basically.
0: It's how more bigger you get, by the way, is the...
2: excuse me.
0: Proper verbiage. Are you playing football?
2: No. Nah,
0: what are you doing?
2: Nothing.
0: Well, listen, if you're not doing anything, don't bother. Chicks like skinny guys, not big guys.
2: Yeah.
0: Yeah.
2: All right.
0: Guys get big to scare other guys, not to get
1: right.
0: laid.
1: That's right.
0: It's all the David Bowies and Keith Richards of the world that are getting all the talent.
1: So guys who are doing anything other than that which focuses them on getting laid shouldn't waste their time.
0: I'm saying most guys who get themselves all bulked up are doing it to sort of screw with other guys or to intimidate other guys or to gain respect from other guys or so that other guys think they're getting laid. But when's the last time you talked to a woman who liked the big bulky guy? Like when a woman goes, I like a guy who's kind of short but thick, real thick, thick neck and huge arms. That's the guy. Unfortunately, chicks don't go for that. It's kind of nice of them, really. And the ones that do, you got to be nervous about. You know what I'm talking about, Drew?
1: Yep.
0: Oh, yeah. You've dated a few of them. Jamie?
3: Yeah.
0: You're 21?
3: Yeah.
0: What's up?
3: So, the hernia.
0: Yeah, that's right. Third nut.
3: Yeah. So, anyway.
1: He had a hernia repair.
3: Yeah. The doctor wants to lance it, but he's worried on what it's going to do.
1: So, it's not a third nut. It's like it's a cyst or it's an abscess or something, right?
3: Yeah, what he was explaining was, I guess, you can only dig so far into the scrotum to remove the hernia material.
1: Mm-hmm.
3: And so it's like the leftover stuff that's just been collecting fluids. And this has been since the beginning of January.
1: Right. So he needs to have, it's a cyst. It needs to be taken out.
3: Yeah. So he wants to wait 2 more months to see if it absorbs into the body.
1: That's fine.
0: Is that your kid or do you have a bobcat?
3: No, that's my kid.
0: I see.
3: She won't go to sleep.
0: Yeah. You got to get her drunk.
3: Well, no, usually I turn on Loveline and she falls asleep.
0: Yeah, that does it for most people, really. Drew usually starts going to bed when the show begins.
3: Well, I can't go to sleep until it's over.
0: So, I see. Oh, thanks.
1: So he's in under appropriate care. He doesn't have a third nut. He has a cyst, which is remnant of the surgery. Why are you calling us?
3: Well, because I want to know, because he's scared. He doesn't want to get it done because he thinks it's going to absorb, but it's been like this. It hasn't gone down.
1: We'll see.
3: At all.
1: We'll see. If it doesn't absorb, he will have to have it done.
3: Okay, so what exactly are they going to do? Are they just going to, like, cut it and drain it?
1: Sometimes they actually take them out.
3: Ew.
0: Hey, Jamie?
3: Yeah.
0: You had a kid, right?
3: Yeah.
0: Yeah, you know about gooky stuff.
3: Yeah.
0: This is nothing compared to that.
3: Yeah, he won't let me watch, though, and I want to watch.
1: You want to watch the operation?
3: Yeah.
0: Yeah? What's in it for you?
3: I don't know, pus.
1: I don't think it's going to be pus. It might be. It might be debris.
0: Well, why don't they save the pus? And you can freeze it, make it into a popsicle.
3: Oh, yuck.
0: Well, what's up with you? Why do you even want to be near that hospital when he's getting his sack drained?
3: I don't know. It's just, it's fun. My friend had gotten bit by a black widow, and I watched him drain it.
0: Yeah.
3: I just like pus. It's fun.
0: Yeah. Are you one of the Hatfields or the McCoys? What the hell is going on over there?
3: I'm not your average chick.
0: No kidding. All right, listen, Vampira.
3: Yeah.
0: Don't you have any more kids? You understand me?
3: Oh, come on.
1: Oh, please.
0: Yeah, I see you. I can just see you now up at Sturgis on the back of a Harley right now, throwing your chewing tobacco at some guy. Come on.
3: Thanks.
0: All right, go easy. You got some tattoos?
3: Three.
0: Yeah. You like a biker chick?
3: No.
0: All right. Yeah,
3: no,
0: what's
3: really with pigtails.
0: What's your guy do? Does he do some welding, construction?
3: No, he does customer service for a DVD rental place.
0: That was my next guess. I knew it was either a welder or a biker, or he did customer service for a DVD rental place. Drew, that's usually my third, right?
1: That and furniture sales.
0: Yeah.

0: All right, baby. All right, take care of that kid of yours.
1: Okay, thanks.
2: All right, bye-bye.
0: And I tell you, I wouldn't want to be anywhere near my significant other's private parts when they were being lanced, cut into, operated on. Yeah.
2: How about stuff coming at them like babies?
0: No.
2: Yeah.
0: No. Not my bag.
2: Were you present when your son was born?
3: I was. And my theory is this. Other people having kids is gross. Your wife having a kid is a pretty amazing.
0: Yeah, but you're healthy, right?
2: It freaks unhealthy guys
0: Brian's
2: out.
0: Brian's healthy.
2: Yeah.
3: Yeah.
0: Yeah.
2: It freaks whacked out guys.
0: He was in his fire suit, though, so he's not that healthy.
3: Yeah, with my Superman costume underneath.
0: Oh, man. Kyle?
4: Yeah.
0: You're 26.
4: Yeah, I'm old.
0: Yeah, what's up?
4: I had a question about smoking pot.
0: All right.
4: I had history with smoking pot, like, when I was younger. Started when I was 16 and smoked until, I'd say about 23. So I've been off of it for about 3 years, and recently I just started smoking it before bed to get to sleep. That's, like, my main thing. I'm getting a little concerned about it just because...
2: Well, marijuana addiction, it's like an addiction. The hard part is not stopping. It's staying stopped.
4: Yeah.
2: And you're not able to do that. And secondly, what concerns me is there are other things you're doing, right?
4: No.
2: No alcohol?
4: I drink all the time on the weekends.
2: Okay, except for
4: on
2: that.
4: The weekends, I'm a.
0: No, don't
4: I'm
0: get
4: lush,
0: condescending, Drew.
2: I'm a lush on the weekends.
0: A little booze. All right.
4: I am a lush all on right. the weekends. Yeah, I don't drink during the weeknights, and I think that's another reason why I smoke pot at night.
0: Weeknights are Tuesday through Thursday?
4: No, Monday through Friday.
0: Oh, okay, because a lot of our listeners don't count Monday and Friday.
4: No, I don't drink on the weeknights just because I know I won't be able to get up.
2: And there's alcoholism in your family, right?
4: Oh yeah,
2: yeah.
4: My dad's an alcoholic.
2: Right.
4: My grandmother was an alcoholic.
2: Okay, well you've inherited that genetic potential, and the marijuana is your primary drug. And what happens with pot is it wears off. Its effectiveness wears off. You switch over to other stuff.
0: So
2: and you've made the switch over to alcohol, but you're supplementing it with the pot. But you won't go all the way back to the pot because it doesn't work as well as it used to for you.
0: So. What's he doing now? What's he got to do?
2: He's got to stop everything completely.
0: Oh, boy. That is it. I'm telling you, that's why I'm not getting out of control with anything. I love everything so much. No way. You know what I'm saying, Drew?
2: Good times.
0: Yeah. I mean, I like everything, you know?
2: You love everything.
0: I love things.
2: Masturbation, pot, red wine.
0: What was that first one?
2: Yeah. Napping.
0: I didn't take a nap. I was going to take a nap tonight. I didn't do it.
3: Big nap fan.
0: Are you a big nap fan? All geniuses nap.
3: Is that true?
0: I don't know. I'd like to think that was true, yeah.
3: I'm with you on that theory.
0: Geniuses and Mexicans, they all nap. I think the Mexicans are geniuses because they close down from noon to like 4 every day and take a nap. I love that. I got to move there. Or somewhere in Europe, Spain or something. I like a town that naps. Yeah, this town doesn't nap. I don't like that. You nap, right?
3: Absolutely.
0: What's your, what are you good for? I mean, you get the quick nap, you get the long nap?
3: Oh, I can put in 2 hours without thinking about
0: it. Nice.
2: Wow.
0: Wow.
3: Yeah.
0: Wow, I just went from infatuated to in love with Brian Herta, everybody. Now I found he's a nap. Leave your wife. Let's start a super race of car enthusiast nappers.
3: It's not an everyday thing.
0: Oh,
2: how would you guys form your genetic union?
0: I don't know.
2: How would that happen?
0: We'd whack off into a Cuisinart and give it to some supermodel.
2: No, yeah, we'd clone. You put the sperms together and then take the genetic material out of an egg and then insert your combined sperm.
0: That's right. That's right. Know. Hey, can we combine our sperm, or just one sperm would win out?
2: No, yeah, I'm talking about cloning, where you actually take the center of the egg out, so none of her stuff contaminates anything.
0: Oh, take the yolk out of the egg.
2: Yes, yeah, and put the combined.
0: I see.
2: Half of
3: it would be half Adam, half Brian.
0: Yeah. Interesting.
2: Yeah. See.
3: Wow.
0: That's doable. Yeah, I mean, you know, you got good hand-eye coordination with the race car driving. I got good hand-eye coordination for flying the model airplanes. You know,
3: we could create the superhuman.
0: I'm cagey. You're crafty. We love napping. We love cars. We could really do something here. All right, write that down, Drew. I'm going to get to work on that. Don't tell your wife, though.
3: That's all right.
0: It's not, this is none of her business.
2: He just doesn't want to fight with her.
3: She's not listening tonight. So.
0: All right, good. When we come back, we'll have a question for Brian about getting into the CART series after this.
1: Loveline.
5: 1-800-LOVE-191.
1: We'll be right back.
6: Hi, this is Nev Campbell, and you're listening to Loveline with Adam Carolla and Dr. Dre.
0: Hey, it is Loveline. I'm Adam Carolla. That is Dr. Dre over there. Phone number, 1-800-LOVE-191. Brian Herta is our guest tonight. He is a big-time race car driver who you can find in Long Beach this Sunday, going 200 miles an hour down Shoreline Drive at the Long Beach Toyota Grand Prix, 25th year. Just talking to Brian about his 2.6-liter motor.
2: 2.65.
0: Yeah, I know. But I just said 2.6 because they round up. They don't go into the hundreds with the liters. You know what I'm saying?
2: I see.
0: You got a 4.4 in your BMW.
2: Yeah.
0: Yep. Mm-hmm. I got a 3.2.
2: Okay.
0: That's where they round up usually. But 2.6 and a half liter engine putting out 800 or 900 horsepower.
3: Oh,
2: oh my God.
3: Boy.
0: Yep. That's what you can get through the beauty of turbocharging and alcohol fuel.
2: Mm.
0: Yeah. But you see, you don't feel that horsepower at under 6,000 RPM, do you really?
3: No. You're never under 6,000 RPM.
0: No, it's got to be wound up all the time,
3: yeah.
0: Right?
3: Yeah.
2: I mean, where do you run it usually?
3: 14, 15, 16,000.
0: Wow. Yeah, that's crazy. I mean, you got to have a built engine to take that. But that's the only time it's really producing power. Huh. You have no torque on the lower end, and the engine is such a low compression engine to accommodate so much boost from the turbocharger that you have to have it wound up. That's the only way you can produce power from the turbocharger, because the turbocharger's powered by the exhaust gases,
2: right.
0: So it's got to be spun up all the time, right?
3: I'm impressed.
0: Oh yeah,
3: you know more about it than I do.
0: Yeah, I mean, see, the thing is, you can't have a high compression engine and put a turbocharger on it. It'll blow up. It's too much pressure in the cylinder.
2: I see.
0: You'll have pre-detonation.
2: Right.
0: Pinging. Yeah. All right. But they got to make them real low compression, so they don't really run very well until they're really wound up. Reno?
7: Yeah.
0: You're 16?
7: Hey, what's up, guys?
0: What's up?
7: What's up? Yeah, I'm like really interested in becoming a race car driver.
0: Done.
7: Just wondering how I could go about that. Like, I got this flyer from like the Skip Barber Racing School.
3: Yeah,
7: I know they have something to do with CART and stuff.
3: Right.
7: But I just wasn't sure. Like, what did you do?
3: Going to one of the racing schools is a good first step. Another thing you can do is you can go online and look at www.lasvegaskarting.com, karting with a K, and karting is pretty much the way most guys start out, and especially at 16, you're probably a little young to
2: Las
3: go to
2: Vegas
3: the racing school.
7: Yeah, like, I wasn't sure if they'd let me go to Skip Harbor.
3: See, that Las Vegas karting, I actually own a go-kart track in Las Vegas.
0: No,
3: so I'm plugging a little bit. Yeah, but...
2: What is there's like a racetrack outside of Las Vegas, sort of
0: a speedway.
3: Yeah.
2: Oh, it's a speedway. Every time I fly over Vegas, I'm like, what the hell is that thing?
3: That's to the north.
2: Yeah,
3: to the south. If you drive in off the 15, right before you get to Lake Mead Boulevard on the right side there, you see our track, which if you go on the website, it's got all kinds of information on karting, and you can kind of research it and go out to a race or two and get a look around.
7: Yep.
3: That's the best way to get started. It's the cheapest and really the way you can learn the most.
0: And most race car drivers start karting, right?
3: Yeah, 90-95% of the guys that I'm racing against all started, you know, at a young age doing that.
0: They, Reno?
7: Yeah.
0: There you go.
7: Also, wait, go-karts. One other thing. Adam, I remember, probably it was a while ago, like a month ago, you were bitching about how your grandmother left, like, some long message on your cell phone.
2: Adam bitching? I'm sure.
0: Yeah.
2: No
0: yeah.
2: way.
0: Yeah, it was me, yeah.
7: And you couldn't, like, skip it?
0: Right.
7: Skip it in a race, just press 7-7.
0: Yeah, 7-7, really? Because, you know, I had somebody tell me how to skip it and erase it, too, and I tried and it didn't work on my
7: really?
0: Cell system.
7: I had a Nokia, too, and it took me, like, forever, and somebody finally told me that.
0: So you press 7-7?
7: Yeah, and it helps a lot.
0: Oh, okay. Thank you.
7: That's a waste of time.
0: Thank you.
7: You guys are awesome.
0: Thanks.
7: Listen,
0: good luck racing.
7: All right, thanks a lot.
0: All right, my grandmother called me and didn't put the phone. She called me on my cell phone, and she didn't put the phone back down on her receiver properly.
3: Yeah.
0: So my phone kept recording it. And because my phone's a piece of ass, I can't erase calls that I want to erase by just, you know, at the end of the call, they tell you if you want to erase it, you can erase
3: three.
0: It.
3: 3-3? 3-3.
0: Not 7-7? Someone told me that, too.
3: If you have AT&T, it's 3-3.
0: All right, I got to work this out because I heard my grandmother rambling on in the distance, in the background for like 40 minutes, and I was going insane because I couldn't fast-forward it and I couldn't hang it up. I had to wait for the thing to go all the way through, and it just kept going. I don't even know why it eventually hung up.
3: 3-3 Put you at the end of the message.
1: It's not the phone, it's a service, and you just got to figure out what that is.
0: Thank you. Thank you, Anderson. Anderson says, don't blame the phone, blame the service.
2: Yeah.
0: Okay, sure. I feel better now. Thank you. Connor?
5: Hey, how you doing?
0: Hey, you're 14.
5: Yeah.
0: What's up?
5: Nothing much. So.
0: All right. Did we catch you at a bad time?
5: Yeah. You know, it's kind of hard to talk when you got a towel around you.
0: Where's the towel?
5: Nothing right now.
2: How old are you?
0: Hang on.
5: I'm 14.
0: 14. See, we get 14-year-olds. Well, this guy's not a virgin.
2: No.
0: Connor?
5: No, I.
0: Are you a virgin?
5: I made up that question.
0: Are you a virgin?
5: No, I'm not. I mean, yeah, I am.
0: Oh, you are? All right, let me hang up on you. Listen, everybody who calls the show and says, I made up the question, just ask your question because, Drew, back me up here. I don't read the screen, do I?
2: No.
0: Do I have any idea what the question is?
2: No.
0: No, you write, you don't even write a number anymore. Drew puts a little post-it stick-em. Piece
2: flag.
0: Of paper
2: little flag.
0: Next to the number of the call he wants. That's the number button I'm supposed to push on this thing, and I do. So you start telling me you made up your question. I haven't even heard it.
2: But see, if you say that, we have to hang up on you because we can't have people rewarded for making up questions.
0: That's right.
2: If if you get through and no one else finds out about it, all right, we'll let it go.
0: Juan?
8: Yes?
0: You're 24?
8: Yeah. The question I had was, I'm on the line with my wife, Christina. She's also on the line. The question we had is that I have a problem with sleepwalking.
0: Mm-hmm.
8: And I've had it for a lot of years, of course. But now I'm starting to, I guess I'm having sex with my wife
2: when
8: I'm asleep.
2: No, that happens.
0: Yeah.
8: I'm sorry?
2: That happens. How often does that happen to you?
8: Well, it's kind of funny, but it only happens to me when I think about sex before I go to sleep. Well, that's what I noticed. Yeah.
2: How often is that?
0: When he thinks about?
8: Like 4 times a week.
2: Oof.
0: Yeah. Hey, Christina?
9: Yes.
0: You there?
9: Yes.
2: Big joker here.
0: Does this bother you?
9: It bothers me because we don't realize till we wake up that we're not using protection.
0: I see.
9: And we're not sure exactly what has happened.
0: So don't you wake
2: don't wake up?
9: The truth is I'm asleep most of the time, too.
0: Wow, he must be good. He's rocking your world.
9: I'm worried that I might get pregnant. You know, there's no protection being used.
2: Why don't you go on the pill?
9: I'm considering it now.
2: Well, that's what we need to do.
0: Yeah, why don't you strap a condom on and
9: what I told him.
0: Yeah, before he goes to bed. That way, you know, if he dreams he's on the toilet, you got protection. Well, can't you he couldn't use my cart condom garter idea.
2: You could if you'd actually manufacture it the way you should have.
0: Yeah, this is basically a piece of elastic with two alligator clips, two roach clips on each side. You stretch it around your back and you snap it on each side of the condom. It's a condom garter. Keeps the condom up. Think of offering one that's wide in the back for lower back support. Guys like me are a little bit older but still enjoy sex.
2: Little heating device back there. Heat,
0: well, I was going to have the holster for the beer and the TV remote, the dental floss.
2: Local heat for the low back there.
0: Yeah, but then you're getting in electronics and potential for fire.
2: Okay.
0: You're really asking for trouble there.
8: Yeah, but is there any way that we could prevent this? I mean, is there like any treatment?
2: You would have to have a sleep study done to see what the nature of your sleep disturbance was, and there may well be medication that could help you. But at this point, the important thing is to be sure that she shouldn't get pregnant, so she's got to get on the pill.
8: Yeah.
2: And, you know, I'm sure there are also behavioral techniques. I mean, there are things they can, you know, barriers and things they can put in there so you're not.
0: Yeah. Yeah, you put a little cinder block wall in between the two of you. Is that what you're saying?
2: Or the equivalent.
0: Okay. Hey, Juan.
8: Yes.
0: You a Hispanic guy?
8: Yes.
0: You know what I love? I was just telling some guy, we got a Mexican guy who works with us, writer on the Man Show. Uh-huh. You know what I love? I love when they yell, ¡Siéntate! You know what that means?
8: But say it again?
0: ¡Siéntate!
2: Be quiet.
0: No, sit down.
2: Sit down.
0: It's just
10: siéntate.
0: Siéntate. It's the greatest thing to yell at somebody.
10: Yeah, well, we yell it at our kids.
0: Yeah, siéntate. So it's a great. I never knew what it meant, but it's like, all right, enough said. It's a great thing, and it's great when they put the please at the end too, because it's really bizarre. It's like siéntate, por favor. All right, so listen, you got to get a sleep study done. Go to a local college.
2: Any hospital would have a sleep center these days, right. And get it evaluated if you wish. Okay,
3: not possible to wake someone up to sleepwalking.
2: Oh yeah, they could wake up, but I don't know why
0: she doesn't wake up either.
2: This.
3: Yeah,
2: but this is sometimes part of a more global sleep problem, even seizure disorders.
0: So. Okay, mijo, siéntate, por favor. We'll take a little break. Brian Hurd is our guest tonight, and we'll be back after this.
11: Loveline will be right back, so get your problems ready.
0: Yep, Loveline. I'm Adam. That's Drew. Phone number 1-800-LOVE-191. Brian Hurd is our guest tonight. He's a race car driver. He has got himself, he's second and a third in the Toyota Grand Prix, and he's shooting for first this weekend, Sunday, in Long Beach. Still tickets, I guess. I that's what I hear. I don't know how they figure that out, by the way. How many people they get out there?
3: It's I don't know. It's a couple hundred thousand.
0: Yeah.
3: Yeah, it's over the 3 days. It's about 250,000 people.
0: Yeah, they get 3 days. Now, the celebrity race is on Saturday.
3: Yeah, Friday's practice.
0: Qualifying?
3: All the cars are going on Friday. We qualify on Saturday, mm-hmm. and then they have the celebrity race, a couple other things, and then our race on Sunday.
0: Do they have go-kart races there anymore, or is that a million years ago?
3: Yeah, that was a long time ago.
0: Yeah, it was back in the day, Drew. Mm.
3: Back in the day.
0: Yeah, I used to run the track 5 a.m.
2: Oh, really?
0: The only way you really learn a track is to run it.
2: Oh, actually run on foot.
0: Run it on foot, yeah. Full uniform, helmet.
2: Oh, that's nice.
0: Yeah, it's the way you learn the track. I tell Brian to do that, he doesn't listen, it's big time. But, that's going on all weekend, and I'm going to be out there Sunday, standing on the bridge, freaking out that people are going to go into the wall too fast. Chris?
12: Yes.
0: You're 29?
12: Yeah, how are you guys doing?
0: What's up?
12: Good, had some questions for Brian.
3: Hey.
12: You're still driving for Chip?
3: No.
12: No?
3: No.
12: Were you with him before?
3: Long time ago.
12: Oh, okay, well, I guess I missed a few years there.
0: He's on Forsyth now.
12: Oh, okay. I was just kind of wondering how you felt about Juan's move over to the F1.
0: You talking about Juan Montoya?
3: Juan Montoya?
12: Yeah.
0: It's up on the screen.
2: Juan.
0: Yeah, we know Juan. He's a household name.
2: The Finnish guy?
0: Juan Montoya, the flying Finn.
3: Well, I mean, I think it was inevitable. He came over here from Formula One testing and always wanted to go back. So, you know, I'm fine with it.
2: What makes someone want to go from one to the other?
3: Prestige and money. I mean,
2: which is,
3: I mean, the top guy over there, Schumacher, he's making, I think, $40 or $50 million a year.
12: Oh my God, it's like 75 last.
2: Does he own the cars too, or
3: no? That's just
2: racing.
3: Yeah, he's just his salary. Yeah, he's one of the top, or if not the highest paid sports figure in the world.
0: Is that really his salary?
2: Is that his salary? Is that the purse?
3: That's his salary. No, that's his salary.
0: No,
3: and then he makes 60, 70, 75 million with all the merchandising and everything.
12: Man.
2: On top of the salary.
12: Huge.
3: Total. In addition to, yeah.
0: Oh, yeah. Salary's probably number. 25 million.
3: No,
0: yeah.
3: the salary's 40 or 50.
0: Jesus.
3: So, I mean, there's obviously a lot of money to be had. But
0: wow.
3: Probably in level of overall prestige worldwide, Formula One is still the top. But,
0: You know what's weird, and I don't know if you have an answer for this. I can't figure out the economics of this stuff.
2: Yeah.
0: Like, especially if you're, let's say you're talking about Formula One. I mean, you have millions of dollars.
2: Hundreds of millions.
0: Yeah. Well, yeah, I mean, many, many millions to keep a team running.
2: Yeah.
0: I mean, you need a couple of cars, you need a couple of drivers, you got the whole crew and the whole support system and these, you know, these amazing rigs that are, you know, hundreds and hundreds of thousands of dollars and everything. You have all these events, and I guess there's, you know, there's TV revenue that's generated from it. But, you know, there's...
2: Some ad revenue on the car.
0: There's a little bit on the car. There's the prestige, you know.
2: Where's all the profit coming from?
0: Yeah, I mean, is Ferrari selling more cars because they win Formula One?
3: Yeah, I mean, is it making that translation? That's part of their history. I mean, like, if you take a Ferrari example, that's part of their tradition, their history. That's what...
2: Yeah, but they're a business. Eventually, they go, enough of that.
12: Development, too.
3: It's
12: how they produce the... What eventually becomes on the production cars in the future.
0: Yeah, I mean...
3: Well, that happens, that for sure.
0: But they could figure that out. There's cheaper ways of doing R&D.
3: It's
12: definitely.
3: It becomes part of the culture. Even Honda, you know, racing is part of the whole culture of the company. And
0: right. But I'm just wondering where the millions and millions and millions of dollars are coming in from.
3: Well, a lot of it's come from the manufacturers.
0: Yeah, but it has to be, you know, cost effective for them at a certain point, doesn't it?
2: The stockholders go, hey, enough of that crap. Let's put that back into the
3: business. Well, they must see results from it. They must see returns for it.
2: They just don't know what's happening.
3: No, come on.
2: It's penciled in somewhere.
3: I mean, that kind of money wouldn't continually be spent, you know, year after year without some kind of result, without them seeing anything. I mean, I don't care how much you love something, you know, if you're spending $10, $20, $30 million not getting anything for it, eventually you're not going to love it so much anymore.
0: It's amazing, too, because a lot of these companies were, you know, pioneers. They were in it for a long time, like Mercedes and Jag, and then they were out of it for a long time. Yeah, they were out of it, and now they're all coming back into it again, and it seems like just about everybody's into it.
2: Well, what put them out and what brought them back?
0: I don't know. How does that ever work, you know? They just
2: they would save the money to run the businesses.
0: Mercedes was a you know, big time into racing, and I don't know, 30s, 40s, 50s, and 60s maybe, and then they got out of it for like 20 years,
3: and now they're huge.
0: Now they're huge again. I don't know. A new guy takes over the company or something. So I guess the same with Jag too.
3: Yeah.
0: All right, but you know, the Porsche and Ferrari have always been around. Ford. Hey, Chris.
12: Yeah.
0: Yeah. All right. Are you done?
12: Oh, no, I could ask Brian tons of more.
0: Okay. No, you could. You could, but you can't. Alex?
13: Hi.
0: You're 21?
13: Yes.
0: What's up?
13: I have a question about AIDS. Actually, I have two questions. My first question is, how long does it take for them to detect it? Like, if you have it, the HIV virus or AIDS?
2: Well, you detect the antibody response to the virus, and that can take up to within 2 to 4 weeks, up to 6 months.
13: Okay. And my second question is, are there any places around here where I can go and, like, I don't have to tell them my name or...
2: Yeah, there are places called alternative test sites. And if there are any AIDS clinics, AIDS Project Los Angeles, you're in Pomona, that's some place you can call and get a referral.
13: Can you give me a number for that? Or?
2: AIDS Project? Just in Los Angeles directory. I don't think we have that out here.
0: Just call information. Ask for AIDS Project LA.
13: Okay.
2: That's it.
0: All right. What's up?
13: Basically, I had like a unprotected sex this weekend, and I'm kind of freaking out about it.
0: Yeah? With what? A chick or a dude?
13: No, I was with a guy.
0: Uh-huh. Well, good times. And and you suspect that the guy maybe wasn't playing it safe in the past?
13: Well, it's not so much that. Like, we've talked about our histories before, and he told me that he had, like, a blood transfusion a while ago.
2: Oof.
13: And...
2: How long ago?
13: He said it was, like, not a couple months ago, but...
2: Well, that shouldn't put him at significant risk. Why did he have a transfusion?
13: He said he's, like, borderline hemophiliac.
2: No, he's lying to you.
0: Really?
2: That's something.
0: You don't have a transfusion for
2: that's
0: that,
2: that's right. Unless you've been massively bleeding because of the blood disorder. But
13: well, he said that like he had got a cut, and he had lost a lot of blood, and he's already been tested for that. But
2: well, there's something very fishy about his story. Something very fishy. But be that as it may, I don't know. I again, there's nothing specifically that puts him at risk.
0: Get tested.
2: Let me ask you one last question for him. Were you
0: just go get tested?
2: Was he the receptive partner?
0: Ooh.
2: Were you the catcher?
13: I guess I would be if anything, I'd be the catcher.
0: Is that puts him more at risk,
2: yes,
0: right?
2: Yeah.
0: All right, get self tested, Alex.
13: Okay.
0: And be careful, would you?
13: All right, thank you.
0: All right.
13: Bye.
0: Let's talk to Chad, who knows how the economics of all this stuff works out. We were just asking a few minutes ago, how does Ferrari put out $100 million a year and make their money back, essentially, doing Formula One? And Chad has an answer. Although I'd be willing to bet that Chad's answer is not going to satisfy any of us. Because if I know Loveline, we never get a satisfactory answer. But hopefully we'll be surprised. Chad?
14: Adam?
0: How are you, buddy?
14: Hey, pretty good. Dude, it's an honor to be talking to you. I listen to you guys every night. So.
0: Thanks, Chad.
2: Thanks, dude.
0: How does this work, this economics, this shelling out $100 million and making it back?
14: Okay, well, the thing with Ferrari, actually, a couple years ago, they were doing pretty bad financially, so Fiat bought them out.
0: Mm-hmm.
14: And Fiat makes, like, tons of cars and just tons of little piece of S cars that they sell in Italy and
0: right.
2: And so where does the money come from for racing?
14: Fiat just dumps it into Ferrari.
2: Where does that money come from?
0: No, that's where it comes from.
14: Yeah.
0: But that's not how they're making it back.
2: Yeah.
0: That's how they're spending it. Well, I told you we weren't going to get an answer.
2: That's like saying Ford is a big company.
0: Well, no, it's like
2: pours money
0: the
2: in.
0: CEO of Ford's uncle died and left them a lot of money.
2: Yeah.
0: So now they're back in racing.
2: Yeah.
0: But it doesn't explain the economics of it.
2: Not at all.
0: It just means they got more revenue to do it.
14: Well, there's that, and the stickers on the cars cost a ton of money to put on.
0: So the sponsors.
2: Hundreds of millions?
14: No, not that much. Actually, right. Michael Schumacher's payroll is all from his endorsement. Ferrari doesn't pay him anything to race.
0: Really?
14: Yeah, it's all from Marlboro and Tic Tac and
0: no.
14: Yeah.
0: No.
14: Yeah, it really is.
0: We have Brian Herta here.
2: He goes somewhere else then, because people are willing to pay him a salary in addition to all those endorsements he gets.
14: Well, I don't know. I guess he likes Ferrari a lot or something. So.
0: All right.
2: Yeah.
0: All right, Chad.
2: I don't know is the right right statement
0: lot,
2: there.
0: Buddy.
2: That was the operant. I don't know, but.
0: Well, glad we had some light shed on there because it was bothering me.
3: The thing is here, I can't even satisfactorily answer that question
0: here,
3: for you. I mean,
0: here,
3: obviously, it happens, and there's got to be some economic.
0: Well, the answer answer is they don't make their money back directly off of it, but they make it back hypothetically or theoretically in prestige and in label.
3: Branding. That's the word now.
2: Branding.
3: Yeah,
0: branding. But you would just think Ferrari just had enough branding to go around. But I guess that's why they're Ferrari.
2: There must be some historical precedent with what Mercedes did, for instance, that they could study and say, hey, you know what? It's worth it to be back in this business.
3: And I wouldn't even be surprised if in that particular case there's some government money. I mean, Ferrari's an institution in Italy. I mean, I think the country would be in upheaval if they tried to pull out of racing.
2: Really?
3: Fanatical on a level that, you know, sports fans here probably couldn't even understand. I mean, it's
2: Ferrari.
0: Yeah. Oh, yeah.
3: Oh, yeah.
0: Oh,
3: they've
0: yeah.
3: got their fans are called the Tifosi, and they are, I mean, unbelievably passionate towards racing.
0: Tifosi means drunken guinea in Italian, by the way. Well, listen, these are people who tear down soccer stadiums when their team loses. This is all they got. They got soccer and Ferrari over there.
3: That's it.
0: Yeah, they're crazy.
2: Okay,
0: and you can see them taking a certain amount of pride in Ferrari over there.
2: I guess to own one of their cars over there is what I find bizarre.
0: No one in Italy
2: can afford that. Yeah,
0: no, but that doesn't matter. They don't play on the soccer team either.
2: All right,
0: it's theirs. That's the way they look at it. All right, and sometimes, and then we won't labor this point anymore. But sometimes. Some guy will die, some old guy, and his grandson will take over the business, and he'll just be a crazy racing enthusiast, and he'll say, we're going racing again, and who cares how much it costs? And that happens a lot of times historically with these car companies. Mm-hmm. Dave?
15: Yeah.
0: You're 28.
15: Yeah, what's up?
0: What's up?
15: Nothing. I've been hooked on heroin, I'm not afraid to say it, obviously, for about 2 years.
0: Mm-hmm.
15: And my friends, everyone I know is on methadone. I mean, and it just seems to me it's like another drug.
2: It is,
0: yeah.
15: And
0: by the way, that means your life ain't going great when everyone you know is on methadone.
15: No, absolutely. That's why I extracted myself from that situation.
0: Right.
15: And you can't run from your problems within yourself, but you can run from the surroundings that create these problems. Does that make sense?
0: Yes.
2: Being in safe surroundings is helpful.
15: Yeah, it helps
2: a lot. It's helpful, yeah.
15: Absolutely.
2: Leaves you just to your heroin.
15: Yeah, so my question to Drew.
2: Yeah.
15: Dr. Drew, is I've heard a lot of bad things, constipation, sexual drive, a lot of things diminish.
2: With methadone.
15: Yeah.
2: Yeah. Same thing with heroin, too.
15: Well, absolutely. Can't even get out of bed.
2: Yeah. So what's the question?
15: Well, the sickness basically is what's getting to me.
2: Well, why don't you go get treated?
15: So what's your theory on treatment to get treatment? Away from this? You're saying I got to get through this sickness regardless.
2: No, you get through. You mean the detox?
15: Yeah.
2: You get through the detox, you'll start using again, guaranteed, 100%.
0: Well, now he will. You just gave the kiss of death.
2: That is a 100% probability with heroin, or you'll use something else.
15: Say that again. I couldn't hear you.
2: The detox is no big deal. You'll get through that, no problem.
15: Really?
2: But then you'll use again with 100% prediction.
0: All right, so he should
15: just
0: kill himself? What are you saying?
2: Because of the nature of addiction. It's a part of your brain that's operating without any influence of your conscious brain.
15: Yeah, absolutely. I've been ADD since I was 9.
2: Well, be that as it may, you need to get treatment for your addiction, which is a long process. It would take a couple of months at least in some sort of structured environment. And you need to do it.
15: Yeah,
2: and
15: well,
2: call Impact House or call Los Angeles and get your butt in there.
15: Yeah, I've been on programs before. I quit, and I mean, this says in the book, you get a relapse. It's not like a free, get out of jail card, but you still have this period where you automatically you're feeling good, and you get back into it, and it's just the reason of my chemical imbalance.
2: It is you weren't doing adequately in your treatment. I don't know what you were doing, but you weren't participating thoroughly in treatment.
0: All right. Dave, hang on the line because producer Ann wants to talk to you, possibly about borrowing money or what? No, I think we're going to put together a show down the road. Go ahead.
2: Oh, really?
0: Yeah?
2: We'll give him Los Encinas and Ann. Ann. Oh, well. Impact House and Los Encinas Hospital. Those are the two.
0: Yeah. Impact House.
2: Yeah, it's a good one.
0: That's like a good, positive kind of name. A little scary. I wouldn't want to go to Impact House.
2: Really scary place.
0: I'm scared to get hit with something.
2: It's big walls, and it's a good place.
0: Yeah. Don't they have something called Pillow House?
2: No, they have...
0: How about House of Pancakes? Now, that's the kind of treatment I could check myself into. House of Waffles.
2: They have the Duvet House. Is that what they call
0: the Duvet House? Yeah, something in the House of Quilts. House of bedspreads. Some of this is it sounds just a little less in your face than Impact House. Chris?
16: Yes?
0: You're 24. What's up?
16: Well, I'm sitting here at work, and for the last couple of weeks, everybody's been making fun of me because I seem to like heavy-set girls.
0: Yeah, that's funny.
16: And that's not funny because,
0: it's
16: even
0: funny.
16: At my house, I bring home girls, and everybody laughs at me because they're big girls.
0: Yeah, it's funny to your friends, so. Yeah.
16: But,
0: right.
16: I don't know what's up with that.
0: What do you do for a living?
16: Well, I'm kind of at work right now, so I'd rather not say. But,
0: okay.
2: Well, what's wrong with your preference? I think it's great.
0: Yeah.
16: I think it is, too. I like big breasts, big butts.
0: Nice.
16: All 9 yards, and they all just bag on me, and I'm getting kind of sick of it.
0: Yeah, don't listen to them.
2: They're prejudiced.
0: Yeah. And it's easy pickings for you, too. I mean, you got your pick of the litter when you like the big guys.
16: Well,
0: low
16: like
0: self-esteem.
16: Yeah.
0: You can have sex with them quick.
16: Oh, yeah.
0: Yeah. All right. What happens if you get with one and she starts losing weight on you, though? That can happen.
16: I haven't had that happen yet.
0: No, it never happens. That's why.
16: No, I don't think it ever does happen.
0: No, it's not going to happen.
16: Yeah, they're all sitting in her bag. Now they're all laughing at me because I'm sitting back here.
2: Curse those guys, will you?
16: Yeah.
2: Your friends.
0: All right, I put a curse and a pox on all of your friends. May their head grow in the ground like an onion.
17: But I'm real fat. But I'm real fat.
18: Are you hot, Daddy?
0: Listen, big gals need love, too. And like I said, it's just the line isn't as long around the big gals. You know what I mean?
2: Mm-hmm.
0: It's like when you go in an amusement park, the Pirates of the Caribbean, the Matterhorn's going all the way around the block. Then they got that crappy little train. No one wants to get on that. You hop right on. Right?
2: Well, yeah, you'd be competing out some of your brethren, but...
0: What's that?
2: Well, isn't there a sort of ethnic...
0: Yeah, yeah, but yeah, the black men like big women.
2: Is it big or just the big booty?
0: Well, it's a big booty, but that comes on the big women.
2: Okay.
0: And they like big. Yeah. Yeah.
19: The Twinkie hole, baby! Woo!
0: They're very lucky that way. Carrie?
20: Yes.
0: You're 28?
20: Yes.
0: What's up?
20: So I get urinary tract infections whenever I'm with my boyfriend. Mm. We only see each other like every 4 or 5 weeks.
0: Mm. What kind of infection?
2: Urinary
20: tract infections. Yeah.
2: Is that just because they're so long in between visits, you guys kind of go nuts when you're together?
20: Well, I went to a nurse practitioner who thought that maybe that was what it was.
2: Mm-hmm. Okay.
20: When we were in the same state, it
2: was better.
20: It happened. Yeah.
2: All right.
0: So what did they do? Did they ask if he was banging the bejesus out of you? How do they?
2: Yeah, I think those were the words. Yes.
20: Actually,
0: how did they
20: nurse,
0: that?
2: Or I think the holy S was the other thing she might say.
20: The nurse actually called him moments of fun. So
0: I see.
20: Yeah.
0: So when you're having vigorous sex, you can get that.
2: And some women get it with.
20: We're not compatible or something.
2: No. And some women get it real easily, real readily.
20: Well, so they prescribed antibiotics.
2: Yep. So you give some Bactrim or Sulfa or something?
20: Yeah, Bactrim, half a pill every time I know I'm going to have sex.
2: Mm-hmm.
20: And I'm just wondering, because I told him I was on birth control pills, and I'm wondering if that's going to affect it.
2: It really shouldn't. I've never heard of a single dose once a month affecting the birth control effectiveness.
0: And they know you're on the pill.
2: Yeah.
0: So why would they give it to you? They wouldn't. Or if it did make a big impact, to bring that word back, they'd ask you.
2: Wear a condom.
0: If you're on it, right?
2: Yep.
0: All right. Brian Herta is our guest tonight. He's going to be down in Long Beach racing at 200 miles an hour at the Toyota Grand Prix this weekend. I'm going to go see him. Drew's going to be running around his living room looking for a scrotum. And we'll be back after this.
4: Love Line. 1-800-LOVE-191. Back in a minute.
0: Yep. Love Line. I'm Adam Carolla. That is Dr. Drew over there. Phone number, 1-800-LOVE-191. Brian Herta. Brian comes in here every year, and he's definitely one of the guests I look forward to. Because I love talking about the cars. I like to kiss Brian's ass so he can get me some pit passes and stuff. And I'll tell you, you go to that race, and you go right into that VIP tent, and you start slugging down beers right there.
2: Nice.
0: And then you help yourself to brisket. Oh, there's always brisket at those. Try to get in.
2: Brisket.
0: I try to eat like $80 worth of beef and beer at those things.
3: See, you like me coming on because I don't talk that much.
0: Right. You leave me alone?
3: I just sit here. It's like listening to the show, only I get to watch it, too.
0: I squeeze him for some passes at the end of the show.
2: Was he not talking?
0: Yeah, I think he talked about not talking.
2: I see. Okay, got it. Okay.
0: So that counts as talking, doesn't it?
3: Well, now, okay.
2: It's hard for me to tell when Adam's, when somebody else talking.
0: Oh, shut up. I'm an enthusiast, Drew. I embrace life. You know, while you're cowering in the corner, I look at life in the eye. I say, bring it on. And then I jack off and I nap. the world is your oyster. I mean, because that's all the world is. That's right. Your oyster. What the hell with that?
2: Where did that come from?
0: I couldn't have been serious when I said that.
2: What came after that?
0: Was I serious?
2: What came after that?
21: You were way on your high horse.
0: Was I on my high horse or was I high? Because there's a difference.
21: I think you were drunk that night.
0: I may have been drunk.
21: You can hear it in your voice.
2: Yeah.
0: Well, it's not that I drink every night. It's just sometimes. Well, I could have got back from the airport. I was drinking at the airport. Boy, am I drunk. Marina?
22: Yeah.
0: You're 15.
22: Yeah.
0: Jesus Christ. Drew, if I ever start talking about that oyster again, I want you to just hit me at the microphone, would you?
2: Yeah, I will, just being you.
0: Marina? The world is your oyster. I mean, because that's all the world is.
2: A big oyster.
22: Are you drunk?
0: No, I must have been screwing. I could have been drunk, but even then I must have been screwing around.
22: Oh, God, I love you, Adam. I love the man.
0: Yeah.
22: That's like one of my favorite
0: things. Thanks, baby.
2: Okay, Marina, what's up?
22: Well, I have this problem. It's like every guy I get with, I cheat on him.
0: Mm-hmm.
2: What does that mean, cheat?
22: Like go with some other guy, just like mac on him, give him oral pleasure, stuff like that.
2: Wow.
0: Geez, should we do a little gambling? We haven't gambled in a long time. No. I'm ready to do some gambling. Let's do some gambling.
2: I don't have a clear...
0: Where's my wallet?
2: I don't have a clear
0: that's what makes it
2: one.
0: Better. Right. Brian, you got any money?
3: Yeah, I do.
2: I only have...
0: Yeah, not Schumacher money, but you got your own money, right? You got a dollar? Yeah, do a little gambling on Rena's past.
3: Okay.
0: Rena, all we know about her, she can't stop cheating on her boyfriends, all right? And she's giving oral sex to other guys. And Drew, you don't get a real beat on her, right?
21: Not at all.
0: But you know something's going on, right?
2: Here's what I know. No sexual abuse, no physical abuse.
0: Oh, really?
2: Yeah, that's all
0: I got. Going out on a limb. What do you got there, Drew?
2: That's all I got.
0: 10?
2: That's all I got.
0: It's a lot of money.
2: You need some change?
0: Yeah, I think I can break that.
2: Okay.
0: Yeah. All right, so, shall I go first then?
2: Go ahead.
0: All right. She's needy. She needs attention. She needs a little chaos. 15, mm-hmm. already screwing around. And not just making out, oral sex. Mm-hmm. So we know dad was in the... Dad could have been around, didn't pay attention. Really sounds like that. You don't think physical or...
2: I think
0: or,
2: I got it now. I got it.
0: Well, you're going to go alcoholic dad, right? Alcoholic dad. Ooh, you might go workaholic dad.
1: Just Dave, make
0: all
1: a
0: right,
1: guess.
0: All right, all right.
1: Sit here all night, listen to you.
0: All right, no physical. I'm going to go alcoholic dad who was an oyster farmer. No, I'm going alcoholic dad. I got to get more specific. Their parents divorced, but he didn't pay attention while he was there. And then they got divorced and just never saw the guy again. All right?
2: Okay.
0: That's my past prediction. Brian, you have one?
3: Okay, I'm going to go with alcoholic mom who had numerous husbands and or boyfriends.
2: Ooh, good one. Like that.
3: Were a part of her life for a period of time, but she now has no contact with.
0: Nice. Strong.
2: That's very nice. I'm going to go alcoholic dad, mom cheated.
0: Ooh. All right. Ooh, it's like some variety here tonight. Rena?
6: Yeah?
0: What's up with the past?
6: Okay. You guys, all right. My dad is an alcoholic. He left me when I was one. He pops in and out of my life. Mm-hmm. I hate him.
0: Uh-huh.
6: He, like, makes a bunch of empty promises. Oh, yeah, I'm going to move down here to Sunland with you, and you're going to live with me. You don't have to live with your mom anymore.
0: Oops.
6: And he's just, like, totally full of it.
0: Right.
6: And he came around this summer. He was here for about a week. Then he left again. And all he does is sit at home and drink beer. And
2: they broke up when you were three?
6: One.
2: Why'd they break up, you know?
6: Both of them had drug problems and she wanted to quit and he really didn't. And he lied to her and said he was going to, but he never actually did. And she got tired of him and she didn't want me around that kind of environment, so she left him.
0: Uh-huh. So you don't know if anyone cheated on anyone?
6: No, I don't think so, no.
2: That's a good enough story.
0: Right.
2: How'd that, is that sort of Brian's? Was that?
0: Well, Brian had the alcoholic mom and the...
2: Yeah.
0: What'd you have? And dad left? I had
3: several dads over the course of her life.
2: A lot of boyfriends with your mom? Raina?
6: Huh?
2: Did your mom have a lot of boyfriends?
6: She's had two boyfriends. The one she has now, I can't stand. He's drunk every night.
2: Another alcoholic.
0: Yeah.
3: She's mad at dad.
2: Well, so we all got the alcoholic dad.
0: Yeah, we all got the abandoning alcoholic dad, angry dad.
2: Yeah, we got that.
0: Drew, what'd you have?
2: Alcoholic
0: you mom
2: dad,
0: screwed around.
2: Mom cheated.
0: Yeah, I may take the buck on this one.
2: Yeah.
0: I mean,
2: I'll concede it.
0: Well, it's kind of by default, you know?
2: Yeah.
0: All right, thank you. I feel good about myself.
2: So, Raina, are you an alcoholic or addict, too?
6: Am I an alcoholic?
0: Woo, $2.
6: I've been caught for being under the influence of alcohol.
2: Yeah, maybe look into some Alateen or some support for this so these behaviors don't become so awfully destructive and painful to you, really. That you're saying that you don't understand why you do this. It suggests you want to stop. If you do, you really need to get into what it is that's motivating this, all the pain and misery that your dad has foisted on you.
0: Yeah, let me tell you about your oyster. It's not it's not looking good, baby. You hear me?
6: Oh, I love you, Adam.
0: Because that's all the world is that oyster. I swear to Christ, I got to get to the bottom of that. There's no way I was serious when I said that. Rena, you really... Yeah, I mean, you're 15. You're halfway down the road to hell.
2: Yeah.
0: Oh, geez, is that going to be on a cartoon? You really are. Yeah. You're going to get pregnant. You're going to get strung out. You're going to be in worse shape than your mom. And there's just going to be a succession of screwball guys, just like your mom did and does. You got to break that cycle. Do you understand me?
6: Yes, but how do I?
0: How
6: stop
0: do you do it?
6: On my boyfriend.
0: Stop cheating on your boyfriend. Stop it. You know what the behavior is. You stop.
6: It's hard.
0: But that's what separates us from the apes.
2: Go to Alateen. Got to change that what's going on in your head.
0: Go to Alateen. Thank you. Yes. Really, everyone, that's what separates us from the animal kingdom.
2: Yeah.
0: We actually have choice.
2: We don't poo and pee wherever we please.
0: Oh.
2: We don't masturbate and nap whenever we please.
0: I see where you're going now. I should have known where you're going with the poo and pee.
2: And if we can't contain behaviors, then you have to get treatment. You have to do something about it.
0: Oh, I almost urinate exclusively in the sink now. Do you realize that? You're halfway down the road to hell.
2: Was it ever otherwise?
0: It's gotten progressive.
2: It's a compulsion now.
0: And
2: you see a sink, you have to pee in it.
0: No, I do only when I have to urinate, but I am very used to urinating in the sink, I gotta tell you. Not the kitchen sink.
2: Oh, that's off limits.
0: Kitchen counters are 36 inches off the floor, usually.
2: Too high.
0: And I can't get up there with my junk.
2: So it's not just that it's only where you wash your hands and face.
0: Oh, I don't wash my face, so touche. Okay. But the thing is bathroom sinks are usually in the 32-inch range, which is right in my penis's wheelhouse. But I don't like those big bathroom Pullmans, you know, the ones with the cupboards and everything at the bottom, because there's too much lip between the edge of the sink and the front of the cabinet. I like the freestanding pedestal kind, you know?
2: The sink is right there.
0: Yeah, well, right there. Right there. Yeah, right there.
2: No, there.
0: There.
2: Victoria, 27.
5: Hello.
0: You're 27.
5: Yes, I'm 27.
0: What's up?
5: Well, my husband is in Mexico. He'll be here Friday.
0: Mm-hmm. Good times. Hey, turn your radio down, would you?
5: Hey. I'm really afraid to have sex because I'm...
2: Victoria.
5: Yeah.
2: Turn your radio or television down, whatever that is, please.
5: Sure.
2: Thank you.
0: Oh, boy.
2: See, compliant there if you're nice with them.
0: Who's they? The Mexicans?
2: Victoria, what's up? So,
0: he's
2: in Mexico.
0: How dare you?
5: Yeah.
0: Yeah, go ahead.
5: And he'll be here Friday. Mm-hmm. And it's been a while since we've seen each other or anything, but I'm afraid to have sex with him.
2: Why?
5: Well, because I'm getting ready to have a baby the 15th of April.
2: Mm-hmm. So you're, like, really ripe.
5: I'm just, like, scared. I don't want to do anything.
2: What are you, because you're afraid you're going to deliver?
5: I'm afraid, no, it's not just the deliver part. It's I'm afraid that if he has something and if I catch it.
2: Oh,
5: and
2: whoa.
5: The baby.
2: Then tell him your doctor said you can't have sex till after the delivery.
5: Huh?
2: Tell him your doctor said you can't have sex till after the delivery.
5: Well, that's what I told him before, and he, because we already had twins.
0: Yeah.
5: And they came out normal, healthy, you know, but I'm just still afraid.
0: Hold on a second. But this guy doesn't sound like a dynamite individual to me.
2: He has twins up here and he's left for 6 months? What is going on here?
5: He was deported.
0: I see.
5: And,
2: are you a citizen?
5: Me and my sons, we went down there to be with him because my kids were, at the time they were like 2.5.
2: And is he just screwing around on you down there?
5: No, he's been working.
2: So what are you afraid of?
5: I'm afraid that he's going to come back and start cheating. For one.
2: So he would not have been cheating down there when he was thousands of miles away from you, but he'd come up here to do the cheating?
5: Sometimes he does.
0: Boy.
5: This is when we were together the first time, and then after he left.
0: How many kids do you have?
5: I have two.
0: Okay. All right, slow down with those kids, would you?
2: Say.
0: Tell your vagina to sit down. Stop with the kids.
5: This is the last. I'm going to have my tubes tied.
2: All right, good girl.
0: All right.
5: The reason for being is it's hard for me because I've been single, being a single parent for my two sons.
0: Yeah.
5: And I'm playing the father figure and the mother figure. And
0: right.
5: The grandfather figure and
0: just
5: so many
0: things. Well, that's what I'm saying. I mean, your husband ain't around, income's short. Why, you know, you keep having the kids, and it's just going to get you behind the eight ball.
2: And you're afraid he's going to expose you to illness. That's right. A bizarre relationship. Wow. What is with this guy?
0: Hey, you're basically saying you're scared he's going to rape you when he comes back.
5: True.
0: You're scared of this guy.
5: Yeah, I am scared.
0: Does he drink? Is he abusive?
5: Well... When he gets around his familia.
0: Yeah. That's his family.
5: Yeah.
0: Yeah.
5: They're all Mexicans, and I do speak Spanish. But it's just being around the drinking, the alcohol, the drugs, I mean, just total.
0: Really?
5: I mean, my brother-in-law, Miguel, his wife beat and I don't understand that one.
2: His wife beats him up.
0: Hold on, watch the S word there.
3: Whole family thing going on here.
5: And then the other one, Alfonso and his wife, he peg-legs her, and I don't understand why.
2: He what?
5: He hits her.
2: What word you use?
5: And the last time he hit her,
0: she sprinkles a little Spanish in. What's that?
5: I knocked my brother-in-law out for hitting his wife.
0: Well, that's nice. Hey, it's nice that the kid's going to be basically raised in a Mexican circus.
5: Yeah.
0: I mean,
5: they're bilingual anyway.
0: All right, can you
2: exitos en español.
0: Thank you, Drew. Can you calm down a little bit there and see if you can create a bit of a stable environment for the kiddies?
5: I have my own place.
0: Okay.
5: I got everything going for my kids.
0: It's okay. Okay, but listen.
5: Coming back.
0: Listen to me. If this guy starts drinking or he starts getting violent.
5: That's the only rule I have. I don't want no
0: drink. Hey, if he drinks, if he hits you, if he rapes you, if he does any of that, he's out. And keep him out.
2: Okay.
0: Yeah. Mm-hmm. and let him go back with his La Vida Loca. I mean, his La Vida, his La Vida family, his, yeah, what is that?
2: Familia Loca.
0: Yeah, Familia Loca. Yeah.
20: Hometown.
0: Yes, crazy Barrio family. All right there, Victoria.
20: Well, I
0: get them
20: so.
0: Tubes tied.
2: Good
0: and,
2: luck.
0: And don't take any crap from that.
20: I never have taken.
0: All right, easy with the S word. Boy, it's the second time she's worked it in. Oh, this guy sounds like a real party.
2: Yeah. Awful.
0: Yeah. Yeah, it's good times. Okay. We're going to take ourselves a little break. Brian Herta is our guest tonight. He's a big-time race car driver. And when we come back...
2: A bunch of questions for Brian coming up.
0: Yeah, good question. We're going to get the answer to the millions and millions of dollars Ferrari shells out each year and how they make that work financially after this.
7: Hi, this is Billy from Green Day, and you're listening to Love Line.
0: Yeah, you is. I like that Green Day. That's a good live band.
2: I would say you like them live.
0: Yeah, I really love watching that band live. They're good. People don't like Green Day that much, or they don't want to admit it or something, but live, you can't beat those three guys. Brian Herta is our guest tonight. He is racing this Sunday in Long Beach for the Toyota Grand Prix of Long Beach. And I'm going to be there. I'll be the guy with the brisket in one hand and the beer in the other, sitting in the hospitality tent, trying to keep it real. Right, Drew?
2: At the Trough and Brew, yeah.
0: You're going to have a lot of food? You got a good tent?
2: Yeah.
0: This year?
3: Oh, yeah.
0: That's a beer and brisket?
2: Does each manufacturer, each team have its own tent?
3: Yes.
0: Yeah. What are you guys drinking? Got imported beer?
2: I don't be talking to some of the other teams, I bet you.
0: Well, no. Here's all I'm saying is, you know, you go to the Miller Lite tent, and, you know, you're drinking Miller Lite.
2: Yeah.
0: No big deal, but I'd rather have myself a Heineken or something. I mean, you guys going to have all beer? It's like imported beer?
3: I don't know.
0: Well, let's work
3: yes,
0: on that.
3: I will get back to you with the answer on that.
0: I know you got a lot on your plate.
3: Yeah,
0: I know you got a lot to think about Sunday.
3: Just jumped top of my list.
0: This is going to be one more thing.
3: Top of my list.
0: That's all. You can handle it. All right, where were we here, Drew? Up top?
2: Yeah.
0: Jerry?
8: Yeah, what's up?
0: Well, what's going on there, Jerry?
8: Yeah, I was looking through a magazine, and I found out what the specs are for the Formula One, like, or how they finance the whole thing.
0: I don't blame already, but go ahead.
8: All right. Yeah, Ferrari's team, it's all based on sponsorship.
2: All of it.
8: Yeah, all of it. Marlboro, they paid $92 million last year to sponsor them, and Shell shelled out about $76 million, not including, like, two other sponsors.
2: Per year.
8: Per year.
2: There you go.
0: There you go.
8: Yeah, so in reality, they actually end up making money.
0: Hmm. Yeah.
2: Just for putting insignias on the car.
8: Yeah.
0: Well, the guy wears, yeah, I mean, when the guy wins, he's wearing the cap.
8: Yeah, you gotta think about it. Yeah. I mean, they reach around God knows how many million people a year when they watch that on TV.
0: Yeah, especially in Europe, it's huge.
8: Yeah, myself, I'm not really a big fan of it, but I just saw it in the magazine. I thought I'd tell you guys.
0: Thanks, Jerry.
2: Very good.
8: All right, cool.
0: Yeah, the Formula One's a lot of twisting and turning and slowing. It doesn't not seem too much passing going on.
2: The Formula One.
0: Yeah, at least whenever I'm not an expert at it.
3: It's more of a Formula One is about the technology, and it's a lot more of a technical exercise. I mean, last year I think three or four drivers won all the races.
2: Huh.
3: So if you're not with the best car or with the best team, you can't win.
2: So it's
3: a little less passing. It's a different style of racing completely. I mean, ours is a lot more competitive in terms of on track.
2: The other one is not competitive because the better cars are so far ahead?
3: Yeah, there's such a great disparity that, you know, that...
0: Well, other forms of racing have rules. Such and such a displacement, and such horsepower, such and such weight, and so makes
2: you still
0: it
2: think
0: competitive.
2: That unless there are breakthroughs every so often, in general, people would be not that different in their technologies.
0: Well, it takes so much in research and development and wind tunnel testing and all that kind of stuff. And what... Other forms of racing is like boxing. It's like 150-pound guys with 150-pound guys. It's not Tyson fighting a flyweight. All right. Jason?
9: Hey.
0: You're 18. What's up?
9: Hey. Yeah, you guys rock my world, man.
0: Thanks.
9: Love you guys. My question is for Mr. Herta.
3: Yes.
9: I was wondering, what's the deal with the split in the two different leagues of the IRL and CART?
3: Well, there's a split. between the two different leagues, IRL and CART, basically, a few years ago, the guy that owned the Indianapolis Motor Speedway decided that he wanted to start a whole series based around that track and that event, so they started the Indy Racing League. And so now there's two Indy-type racing series. There's CART, which I race in, which does Long Beach Grand Prix and does a lot of road courses, street courses, and ovals, mm-hmm. and we race all around the world. And then there's the IRL that does just ovals and basically just here in the United States. So, you know, it's basically spawned off into two different series.

0: if the newer ones had the side impact airbags on them. Luke?
1: Yes.
0: You're 20?
1: Yes. The term anorexia, I don't know if this is going to describe me, but I'm having a lot of problems trying to eat certain types of food.
2: Why?
1: I only mainly eat broccoli and canned tuna and water.
2: Why?
1: I lost about 50 pounds in the past year.
2: Intentionally?
1: Excuse me?
2: Intentionally.
1: Oh, yeah.
2: What was your weight before that?
1: I'm 6'3", 146, and I was 185.
2: 146?
0: Damn. 6'3", 185 is nice.
1: Yeah, I just didn't like how my body looked, really. So I lost like 10 pounds, and then I kept going and going. And now I'm having problems eating just like regular meals.
2: Why?
1: I can't. I don't know. I think I might gain some weight.
0: All right. So something's up. Do you like pizza?
1: I used to.
0: All right. Listen, the day you stop liking pizza, you got to end it.
2: But this is anorexia. I mean, this is something that needs to be treated.
0: This is deuterexia.
1: Yeah, that's another thing. I've never heard, like, a lot of men.
2: It's less common in men, but men get it. There's more and more cases being documented as time goes along.
1: What will this do in the long run? If
2: it could give you softening bones. It could give you heart diseases, kidney problems.
0: Well, you're not throwing anything up, right?
1: No.
0: And how much tuna are you eating a day? And usually when we talk about eating tuna on Loveline, we're talking about eating tuna, but this is a rare instance where we are.
2: You're not talking about albacore.
1: Well, I mean, probably about 500 calories a day, but I'm taking a lot of vitamins.
0: Well, how many cans is that? I don't know calories.
1: A can is like 150 calories.
2: How many cans? One can a day?
1: Yeah, one and a half, and then I eat a lot of salad and broccoli. And
0: Wow, you must have pretty regular stool going there.
1: About every 3, 4, or 5 days.
0: With the Duke?
1: Yeah.
2: So wow. A little stuff.
0: Yeah, spreading it out. There's nothing to move through. Start eating more Mexican like I do. You really keep it moving. I crapped up that writer's bathroom twice today.
2: Nice.
0: Yeah. Very proud of that.
2: Good times.
0: And one of the writers came out of the bathroom today at the mansion and exclaimed that he bruised the toilet badly and that we should stay off it for a while. I like that. Guys come out of the bathroom triumphant. Hands above the head, high-fiving. That was me. Don't go in there.
2: What do you mean, don't go in there? They're calling you in.
0: I always walk in down. I walk up and down the hall where the writers are, and I yell, I'm asking who's in. That's my big cry. I like to sign guys up. Luke.
1: Yes.
0: You got to start eating, brother.
2: And if you can't, you got to get some treatment because this could harm you permanently.
0: Yeah, you're counting calories. And as good as you may think you look, even though you probably don't think you do, you don't look right at 6'3 and 143.
2: No way.
0: No way. All right?
1: Okay.
0: Well, how about getting some therapy?
1: Now, is there like a certain thing, like I can just go to like an all-male clinic maybe without the women there?
2: Why is that? Why didn't you just...
1: I'm kind of embarrassed, you know.
2: Embarrassed that you have an eating disorder?
1: Yeah, and it's mostly a woman disease. And
2: well, no one's going to know that you necessarily have an eating disorder. Just go to a general psychiatrist.
0: Yeah.
2: And get an evaluation and let them refer you to appropriate kinds of care.
0: All right. We're going to take ourselves a little break. Brian Hurd is our guest tonight. Racing down at Long Beach, doing the Toyota Grand Prix this weekend. The celebrity race is Saturday. I'll not be in that for the 25th year. Drew, stop that, please. Yeah, that's David Alan Greer. He'll be there.
2: Mm.
0: He'll be there with Dan Haggerty and the chick that played Daisy Duke in Car Number 5. And I'll be sitting home. We'll take a break. We'll be back.

0: There you go. Hey, Drew.
1: 2 minutes early, Adam. You're dying to talk more car with Brian, that's all.
0: What are we going to do with ourselves? You want to take a call?
1: No.
0: No, you don't. You don't want to help?
1: Talk to Brian.
0: Don't want to help the kids?
1: Well.
0: All right. Let's talk to Brian Herter just a little bit longer. I think.
1: I'll take a call.
0: I'm sorry. You're right. I didn't know, because I expect a top three for Brian this weekend.
1: Yep.
0: But I didn't want to put a curse on him or anything.
1: Why would
0: I
1: curse him?
0: I didn't want to corner him. Oh, the Corolla curse?
1: Yeah.
0: The Corolla curse only works.
1: You have to mean it.
0: When I mean
1: it.
0: Yeah, yeah. And if I really meant it, like if you really crossed me and I really hated you and I announced on the air that I was putting a curse on you, you'd probably win every race, not just this weekend. But because I like Brian.

0: And the curse is not going to work, so I don't want to dust that one off. I will tell everybody that it is going off this weekend on Sunday. This is an event, by the way, that even if you don't like racing, it's great. There's just a bunch of rich guys and good-looking chicks, and I saw Tim Allen there pass me in his Ferrari on the way down the freeway last time. It's always a nice day for some reason.
1: It is.
0: It's just clear, and it's by the beach, and the wind is blowing, and the skies are blue, and it's just good food and good beer and good times, and then you got the race cars.
1: Southern California party.
0: I recommend it, and I really, it's like how the Rose Bowl usually is. Mm-hmm. It's always the best day of the year for some reason. Right. So I expect nothing short of that this Sunday. So everyone get out there, and there's still tickets available. And Brian, thanks a lot for coming back.
1: Thank you.
0: And I will see you on Sunday.
1: And one of these days we'll see Drew. I'm gonna beat him down.
2: Oh, I would love to come.
0: I'm always a little mildly insulted that it's Drew that they really want to come out there, but I realize it's because I'm so accessible.
2: That's right.
0: Because
2: you're
0: I go
2: easy.
0: Every year.
2: It's like the chick they can get.
0: Yeah, you're like, we can't get your panties off, we want you more.
2: That's right.
0: All right. We'll take an extended 22-hour break, and until next time, this is Adam Carolla for Dr. Drew saying, what?
3: Don't forget morning after pill discussion on Sunday. We're going to have a big morning after pill debate on Sunday.
0: That's great radio. Saying mahalo. See you at the day.
4: 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The producer for Loveline is Ann Wilkins Engel. 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

0: 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The Living End is here tonight. Chris, Scott, and Andy are all back in the studio. I was...
1: Well, at least Chris and Scott.
0: Yeah. I was... What about Andy?
1: He'd never been here before.
2: Yeah, that's right.
0: Oh, really?
3: Yeah, I'm new.
2: He's a virgin.
0: Oh, okay.
2: He's a virgin.
0: Right.
2: A virgin.
0: Yes. It's always a curve. Always a troublemaker. Well, we'll pop his cherry tonight, as we like to say here in the States.
2: Excellent.
0: I was looking at the USA Today newspaper today, and in the calendar section or whatever, the arts section, whatever they got there, saw The Living End, saw a review for The Record. I think got like 4.5 stars or three, whatever.
4: Out of four.
0: Yeah, 4.5 out of 4, yeah. Yeah, they owe you a half a star. So, and you can apply that toward
1: next
0: your
1: record.
0: Next review.
2: Yeah, that's credit.
0: Sweet. Yeah, for this, by the same token, in the New York, what do I got minus? Oh, in the Post. New York Post, I have two shows, one minus 4 stars, one minus 3 stars. So I'm down.
2: You're in debt.
0: 7 stars.
4: So yeah. All you out there in radio land, you're holding up five fingers. When you said minus 4.
0: I know, but there I added them. Now I'm down 7. The point is, if I do a 4-star show, I'm still in the hole.
1: 3.
4: I'm confused. I filed in math.
2: We have faith in you.
1: Yeah, the whole star rating system has been bastardized. The reason you're confused is it should be 0 to 4.
0: You can't go under. I argue that I can't get minus stars.
1: Yeah.
0: That's unfair. It's unfair to the people that work very hard to get 0 stars.
1: Right.
0: Oh, no, wait a minute. It is good for them. It's horrible for me. Oh, but here's the point.
4: It's lose-lose for you.
0: I think it got 3.5 out of 4 stars.
3: Correct.
0: And then I looked at it, and I thought, I should read this review, because The Living End's coming on tonight. And then I saw something like Shiny or something. I looked the other way, and then that was it. But I do remember, good review.
2: Yeah.
4: That's where the star system fails.
2: That's it.
4: Something shiny.
1: Maybe it was the stars
4: along.
1: You saw.
2: The words are insignificant.
0: Yeah. Well, USA Today is really a newspaper for idiots, so they should know. I mean, it's just people that read that paper have attention deficit disorder anyway.
1: The gentlemen are taking the
0: disparaging. No, not that. No.
1: The reviews are good.
0: The reviews are dead nuts on.
1: It's the way they're presented.
4: I thought you were going to say how music appeals to assholes, but it appeals to idiots. We're actually quite complimented by that. Thank you, Adam.
0: And it shows the band is not sold out. They're still
1: that's
0: making
1: right.
0: music for idiots.
1: That's right.
0: Yeah, keeping it real. Keeping
2: it
0: real. These guys are going out with Blink-182 this summer, and No Doubt, and also...

0: doing an Aussie Invasion tour with Jet, who were in here and drunk. Maybe not drunk by Australian standards.
1: But I think by any standards, yeah.
0: Really?
1: Yeah, yeah.
0: But universal?
1: There was a universal level of intoxication for those guys.
0: All right, yeah. Those guys were loaded. And the Vines, who I don't think have been in here, but if they're from Australia, they would have been drunk, right?
1: Yeah, of course.
2: That's true.
0: A lot of boozing going on in Australia, and proud of it. Mm. And they don't seem like here we do a fair amount of drinking, but we apologize. You know, like here when we smoke and we drink, we do it, but we're always quitting, or we're doing it outside, or we don't want to inconvenience anybody. And it seems like in Australia, the people that smoke, smoke. The people that drink, drink, and they don't make a big deal out of it. I like that. True, please, Josh, right in the middle.
3: Where is it in Australia?
0: Yeah, is there...
4: We're pretty straight up, you know. If you're going to smoke, smoke. If you're going to drink, drink, you know.
0: Yeah,
4: I don't smoke, you see, so I like the fact that I can go to a bar here and not walk out of there coughing my lungs up.
0: Right. It's Australian.
4: Cool. I just walk out and fall flat on my face.
0: I imagine they smoke about everywhere in Australia as well, right?
4: Yeah, not as much as Japan.
2: Yeah, oh,
4: Japan's big. But, you know, we're a smoking nation.
0: Yeah, all right, and a boozing nation, but and maybe this is just I'm looking at Australia through my rose lens spectacles.
4: Tinted. Yeah,
0: I don't know if the word tinted is in there, is it?
4: Whatever.
0: Okay, here's the point. Here's the point.
1: You know what you mean.
0: It seems like they do a lot of boozing over there, but they get away with it. Like they don't have a, they don't a lot. Of, you know what I mean?
1: There's a lot of things about Australia that is hidden from view.
0: Oh, really?
1: Yeah, I think. I mean, not in a sinister way, but did you know that for many periods of history, Australia has the highest per capita standard of living of any country in the world?
0: Really?
1: Long periods of time.
2: I'd agree.
0: Really?
1: Yeah.
2: Wow. We did pretty bloody well.
1: Yeah, I mean, you don't think about Australia being that way.
3: But the thing about Australia is there's not as much of anything in Australia. There's not as much poverty, yeah.
0: Yeah.
3: But there's not as much.
1: You've got as much land.
3: Everything else.
1: You've got as much violence. Desert.
3: Well, we've got a lot of desert. Yes, we rival Africa in those stakes.
0: Yeah, I'm just saying. Over here, people get drunk and they start shooting each other.
1: Yeah.
0: Over there,
1: they just enjoy.
0: They get drunk.
4: Yeah, we get drunk and just.
0: Yeah. That's right.
4: Yeah, and we got more alcohol in our beer.
3: Not surgically.
0: Gotta go to Australia.
4: It depends how drunk you are.
0: Everyone says you gotta go.
4: We're saying you gotta go.
0: We're gonna hear something off modern artillery.
4: Yeah.
0: In just a couple of few, and then we'll hear something else off it in the 11 o'clock hour. But first, we'll go to the phones and speak to Megan, who's
2: hi, Megan.
0: 13 and 7 months pregnant.
5: Yeah.
2: Whoa!
0: Wow.
2: Hello.
0: What is up with that?
5: I don't know.
0: All right. Who got you pregnant?
5: His name is Brandon.
0: Oh yeah.
1: Oh, you know him,
0: Big B.
1: Yeah.
0: Well, he's the horniest eighth grader in the land. That Brandon.
1: Well, how old
2: Way
1: is
2: to go,
1: Brandon?
2: B.
1: How old is he?
5: He was good.
1: No, how old is he?
5: Oh, how old is he? He's
0: 11. 17. What a delight. And what's the deal? Is he in trouble?
5: Oh, well, no, not yet. He'll be 18 in about 3 months.
1: Yeah.
0: All right.
5: And I guess my question was, would he get in trouble?
1: Well, why isn't he already in trouble? Do people think fathered this child?
5: Huh?
0: Well, hold on a second. If they're both minors,
1: you can still get in trouble.
0: You still can.
1: The guy can. Yeah.
0: I mean, if a guy's 17, a girl's 9.
1: Well, if the guy's more than 3 years older, it's
0: more than
1: to be
0: 3 years.
1: Yeah.
0: All right, unless he's a producer,
1: then it's
0: which is,
1: all bets are off.
0: All right,
1: but Megan, hasn't anyone questioned who the father of the child is?
5: Well, yeah. Well, my mom knows who he is.
1: All right.
5: You know, she doesn't like him because of his age, but, you know, she respects the fact that he is my baby's father.
1: Sure. Respects that.
0: Sure. You got to respect that.
1: Yeah.
0: Sure. Especially, you know, with her, her bar mitzvah's coming up. She's 13.
1: Bat mitzvah.
0: Bat mitzvah.
1: Be serious here.
0: That's right. That's where that's a ritual where the young Jewish girl becomes a man. are you Jewish, Megan?
5: No.
1: Oh, come on.
0: I can't believe. You guys know what we're talking about. This is not Jewish behavior, by the way. You don't have Jews in Australia. Well, you don't have the Wiley North American
4: Jew. Oh, we've heard of him, though.
0: Yeah. Oh, you should come. You should go by the, we got a Jew zoo. We call it, yeah. You pet him. you put change in your pockets, they come running out at you, you give them a pat on the head. It's great. Well, swing them by. You guys, I see some Jews. They're great.
3: We read about them in books. We read about them in books.
0: Yeah,
3: in
0: but until you see them in real life, the pictures don't do them justice.
3: Can they drive?
0: Yeah, some of the taller ones can.
3: Good.
4: Okay.
0: Megan?
4: What are we going to do about Megan?
0: Oh, yeah. We got to do something with you. Are you going to have this child?
1: She has to now. She's too late.
0: Well, how far is she?
1: Seven months?
0: Oh.
1: Yeah. Ugh. Bad times.
0: Will you...
1: Please give this child up for adoption. Please, Megan. Oh, my God. Give this child a fighting chance.
0: No, wait a minute. Here's where the show gets entertaining. Because I bet Megan doesn't believe in that.
1: Yeah.
0: Megan?
5: Yeah.
0: Are you going to give the kid up for adoption?
5: No.
0: Why not?
5: Well, I don't know. I guess because I love it.
0: All right. Well, you know, if you fail just a couple of grades, you'll join the child. Like, you both will hit the ninth grade about the same time if you just get held back like 2 or 3 years. But it'll be cool having your kid in the ninth grade with you, because, like, when you're picking up for, dodgeball, you can actually pick. Yeah, it's like, I'm going to take my son. Would that be cool? No. All right.
1: That would be cool. Megan, please.
5: Yeah,
0: hold on. Isn't there some sort of... How come there's no law that says you have to give the kid up for adoption or something? And what's your mom going to do? And what the hell are you supposed to do at school? I mean, you're showing, right?
5: Yeah.
1: Where's your dad?
5: Yeah. My dad is in prison.
1: Of course.
0: All right.
1: Of course.
0: Well, that kid's going to be the next
1: president. Did he abuse you, your dad?
5: Huh?
1: Did he abuse you sexually?
5: Yeah, he did.
1: Yeah. Yeah. Is that why he's in prison?
5: Yeah.
0: Well, there's some other stuff too, though, right?
5: Yeah. There was drug possession.
1: And sexual abuse of the daughter.
5: Yeah.
1: Oh, that's good times. That's right. A good man.
0: Well, when's he out?
5: I actually don't know. I think he's going to be in there for a long time.
1: I actually like the fact that Megan doesn't know. Yeah.
0: All right. So, Megan, are you going to? Who's going to raise the kid? Your screwy mom?
5: Well, she's going to help, I guess.
1: Nature's plan failed. Bad. We better quick get replacement.
0: What do you mean?
1: Why would nature do this? Why would nature want somebody who is abuse survivor, sexually abused, abandoning father? Why would they want that person, nature, to have a child?
0: Well, it's not nature. It's God.
1: Well,
0: don't you
1: whatever
0: watch,
1: you want to call it. Whatever you want to call
0: yeah,
1: it.
0: Yeah, God doesn't. Well, yeah. you gotta talk.
1: The only thing I figure is it's like, oh, this one's broken. Let's replace it.
0: Yeah.
1: That's it. Except, unfortunately, you're going to replace it with another broken one.
0: Hey, Megan.
5: Mm-hmm.
0: No answer to your very complicated dilemma.
1: He's not going to get in trouble if he marries you, I suppose.
0: Yeah.
1: You become an emancipated minor. Yeah, well.
5: Well, I thought you couldn't get married until you're at least 16. And
1: I believe you can become an emancipated minor. I don't know what the legalities would be, but that's how you'd have to do it.
0: Does this guy want to get married?
5: Well, I mean, we love each other, yeah, but I don't know.
0: Sure.
1: You
0: might as well.
1: And the usual situation for somebody like your boyfriend, the father of your child, there should be another term for that. The boyfriend that is the father?
0: Mm-hmm. Yeah.
1: The bother?
0: Yeah, I don't know. Deadbeat dad is the only one that seems to come to mind.
1: Well, that's what he will become, but currently he's the boyfriend father.
0: All right.
1: But the thing is, though...
0: Yeah.
1: Yeah. I lost my train of thought.
0: Good. Fine.
1: No, wait,
0: best
1: let me
0: train
1: just,
0: you
1: let
0: ever
1: just,
0: lost.
1: Let me just finish. The thing is that most of these situations...
0: I'm trying to jumpstart myself. The thing is...
1: In most of these situations, if the older male is going to get in trouble, it's because the parents raise hell. That's when the trouble starts.
0: Right.
1: And if your mom's all okay with this, it might turn out...
0: What if dad wages a campaign from the joint? Trying to get him
1: rights.
0: In the joint with him.
1: He has rights.
0: That's bad times. You actually go to the same place the dad is.
1: Well, the child will be in the same school with mom, and dad will be with grandbaby.
0: It'll be perfect.
1: And Jim.
0: That's it. I'm moving
1: that's
0: on.
1: That's American
0: I'm
1: way. Guys, that's America.
0: I'm going back to Australia.
4: I don't even know what to say. It's cool.
0: Yeah.
4: Good luck.
1: Cheers, mates.
0: Yeah. Good times.
4: Totally.
0: Nicole?
4: She's him switched on.
2: Hello?
0: You're 21?
2: Yes.
0: What's up?
2: I had some questions about aggravation and what
1: aggravation?
2: Risk
6: was that masturbation or aggravation?
4: It cut out right at that point.
6: Yeah,
4: didn't
6: it did.
4: Wasn't it?
6: It did.
1: Your questions about what?
0: It says egg donation.
2: Yeah.
0: What?
1: Ah.
6: I thought this was a much better topic.
3: Well, it's a masturbation thing, really, but yeah.
0: You're going to donate an egg. An egg is the only thing you donate for $5,000. They just use the word donate because it makes the people feel better about themselves. But you're not donating an egg. You're selling an egg for five grand. You're harvesting an egg. Yeah.
6: Back in Australia, we have a thing called the baker's dozen. Mm-hmm. When you go and buy some eggs, that's a 13.
0: You get a 13th egg.
6: Yeah. Yeah. So they're really donating an egg to your dozen.
1: Oh, that one egg.
0: Yeah.
1: Nicole, you know, he has a point.
0: Yeah.
1: If the girl gives 13 eggs.
6: Is that what we're talking about?
0: No.
6: No.
0: And he's drunk. Nicole?
2: Yeah.
0: All right. So you're going to donate an egg for how much?
2: I'm thinking about it.
0: How much?
2: I actually haven't looked into the price. I saw an ad in the paper, and I called them and asked them what, like, the procedure was. Mm-hmm. But I kind of just found out about the money compensation. I've heard that it, like, ranges from, like, $2,500 to, like, hundreds of thousands if they're looking for a certain type of person.
0: Yeah. But, to me, you gotta have a celebrity egg for that much.
2: Of course.
0: Claudia Schiffer egg or something like that.
1: Why was I thinking of?
0: Who?
1: That was the celebrity I was thinking of.
0: Who? Claudia Schiffer?
1: Yeah.
0: Well, that's a good egg.
1: I guess so. That's where that term came from,
3: I guess.
1: That's
3: a vintage egg.
0: Yeah. Yeah. That's prime egg.
4: It's a skinny egg at the moment, though.
0: Nicole?
2: Yes?
0: Okay. And by the way, you can be insulted or flattered by how much they tell you your egg is worth, because they size you up. They see a hook nose and a fat ass and a high school equivalency test, and it's like, I'll give you whatever's in my pocket, $26.52. There you go.
1: How are they going to harvest them? Are you having a laparoscope?
2: They said that what they do is, they first do like a big screening process, and then once a couple picks you,
1: The procedure for the harvesting, is it include a laparoscopy or is it transvaginal?
0: You just took $1,000 off the egg price for her not understanding
1: and
0: your
1: not
0: question.
1: Listening. Yes.
2: They put me under anesthetic and I'm in the day hospital and then I go home. They didn't tell me what the name of the procedure was.
0: Another $500 for not asking. Yeah, we got $1,000. We're down $1,500 now. We're now at $3,500.
2: I hope not.
0: And Nicole, let's see if we can figure out what your egg would be worth. How tall are you?
2: I'm about 5'4".
0: 5'4". That's a little short. How much do you weigh?
2: A little short. 140.
0: 140. That's all right. Oh, hold on. Let me do some quick radio math. 5'4", 140. I got 5'3 and 3/16", 151.
1: Okay.
0: So it's a little bit stocky. Let's see. Who were the Allied powers in World War II?
2: Are you serious?
0: The good guys.
2: World War II. U.S.
1: All right.
2: Are we good on that? And Great Britain.
3: As long as you saw the U.S.
1: And Great Britain. Great Britain. Was Australia part of the Axis?
2: Not that I believe.
1: The Allies?
0: No. All right.
2: Nope. I don't think they were involved.
1: Canada? Was Canada involved?
2: Although Australia rocks, by the way.
4: I like this girl.
6: The egg's good.
0: 250. You just got tacked on for kissing some band ass. All right. How much does a gallon of water weigh?
2: 8 pounds.
0: Yeah, that's not bad. I think 6 and change, but good enough. And a one knot.
2: Oh, sorry, I don't know about
0: that. There's a nautical stuff.
3: I've got two very important questions that will deliver this person's IQ.
2: Uh-oh.
3: Excuse me. Nicole.
2: Yes.
3: What color is your refrigerator?
2: Cream.
3: What do cows drink?
2: Gasoline.
6: She's good. That's good. A good egg.
3: Yeah, yes.
0: She burnt you. All right, it's now back up to $5,000, Nicole.
2: Good.
0: All right, so you got to lose 10 pounds and don't talk when you go in for the interview.
2: Well, I've got big boobs, if that helps.
0: All right.
6: Hey, yeah. 5.5 G.
0: I'm putting 500 into my own money now.
7: Bunksy.
1: All right, Nicole, here's the deal. It's a procedure, the surgery like any other, and it can have risks. People can die from anesthesia, infections, bleeding. They hyperstimulate your ovaries in order to get it to produce the follicles from which they harvest the eggs. They can stimulate to the point they actually outstrip their own blood supply and can die. there's concerns, vague concerns, that it may increase the risk of ovarian cancer. So it's not without its risk. I mean, you are a biological entity, not a mechanical entity.
0: Yeah.
1: Now, if it's important to you to survive and to get the money for the eggs, do this.
0: It's kind of weird. I mean, if you're doing it, it's kind of weird because if you're doing it so a couple can have a child, then it's really philanthropic. And if you're doing it to make a few bucks, then
1: one's doing it just because. No one's just filling the world with their eggs.
0: Well, but what if someone says, "Look, I can bring happiness to a new couple that otherwise couldn't have a child, and I got money for tuition." Huh?
1: We never talked to that person, though.
0: Okay.
1: Yeah.
0: I'm talking about myself.
1: Oh, for you, you're going to harvest your eggs?
0: I'm thinking about it.
1: That's nice.
0: Yeah. Let's hear a song.
1: Good.
0: Yeah?
1: Yeah.
0: Mm-hmm. All right. This is from the Living End. You queued up there, Chris? Yeah. This one's called Who's Gonna Save Us?

0: everybody, living in. Chris Scott and Andy are all here. Modern Artillery.
1: That's a good tune, that one.
0: Name of the that is excellent. The it is. Today is when that CD is out. So go get it. We're going to. I guess we got to take a quick break. Oh, yeah. But man, we got to feel. We got the feel good story of the night. Yeah. When we come back. Girlfriend died a year ago. Hasn't been able to have set new girlfriend since. All right. True. Can we can't do better than that?
2: How about the sad
0: four lesbo? But hold on a second. Rain.
3: Yeah.
0: You're 14.
3: Yeah.
0: You're lesbian.
3: Yeah.
0: All right, hang on. It's going to get depressing, Drew.
2: Another depressing one.
0: Because you're going to find out there's sexual abuse and she's trying to pay back her dad.
2: Yeah.
0: Jordan?
4: Yeah, hello?
2: Who? 20.
0: Jordan, you're 20?
4: Yeah.
5: Oh, that's a damn lie, and you know it!
0: Yeah, we don't believe you.
4: That's cool.
0: What year were you born?
4: 1984.
0: All right, but that's easy math. even a little pain in the ass like
4: I'm
0: you
4: gonna be
0: that math.
4: Yeah, I'm going to be 20 in April, so technically I'm 20.
0: All right. What's up? Your girlfriend died?
4: Yeah, she passed away about a year ago.
0: What happened?
4: She had a heart condition due to, like, she's taking, like, medication when she was younger. I don't exactly know what kind. And I guess, like, they upped the dosage as she was getting older, and it gave her a heart condition. And,
2: was she taking the medicines for?
4: Something like attention deficit or something like that. It was some stupid Prozac thing. I don't know the details.
2: This doesn't make sense.
0: All right, but listen, if he was going to lie, he'd say.
2: No, I'm not saying
0: he's
2: lying.
0: She stepped on a landmine.
2: I'm
0: he wouldn't give us some sketchy
2: no.
0: Who the hell knows?
2: But
0: all right, believe you, Jordan.
2: Was it Fen-Phen and she got a valve problem?
4: You know what? Her parents were like really like closed off as far as like. Spilling the beans on as far as all that stuff goes, so I didn't
0: all
4: really
0: right.
4: know.
2: And she didn't know?
4: She thought she knew what was wrong with her. Like, they said that it was, like, attention deficit, but they were just pumping, like, random medications in her to see if it was making it better, and I guess it didn't.
0: Okay. This is like talking to my wife about what the mechanic said was wrong with the car.
2: Yeah.
4: Yeah, I have no idea.
0: It's a disaster.
2: All right,
0: okay.
2: That's true.
0: Fine.
2: Good, thank you. That was clear.
0: All right, so, Jordan, she was your girlfriend? You were having sex with her and everything?
4: Yeah, we had, like, a relationship, so.
2: Okay. And she died. Did it surprise you that you might have trouble forming a new relationship?
4: Well, I haven't been able to have a bond with someone. Like, I don't know, like, physical arousal is an obvious
0: all
4: thing.
0: Right.
4: I mean.
0: All right, hold on a second. All right, we're going to help him. We got to take a break. Living End is here. Very sad. We'll get Kid back up on his feet. Maybe we'll send over a hooker or something, see if we can snap him out of his funk. Take a quick break. We'll be right back. Hey, everybody. It's Love Line. I'm Adam. That's Dr. Drew, the Living End here tonight. Chris Smith.
6: Hello.
0: Andy.
6: Well, greetings from Australia.
0: The band got a little CD out called Modern Artillery, and we'll hear something else off of that in the 11 o'clock hour. Now, let me just say something. Before we get back into the show, I got this ridiculous truck they gave me for a week to drive around.
2: Oh, you drive it tonight?
0: I drove it tonight.
2: Oh, man.
0: It's got the Viper V10 engine in it. It's the most obnoxious vehicle
6: V10.
0: Ever built. Well, as opposed to a V8.
6: Yeah. And the V12, which is in the Jaguar.
0: Yeah. And Aston Martin and... A lot of people have made a V12
2: Mercedes.
0: Over the years. Mercedes, everyone's got one. But not too many V10s out there. But anyway, this, you know, the thing about like, Ferrari, they would make a V12 that was, like, under a 4 liter. And this thing's a V10, and it's, like, 8.5 liters or something. The thing gets, like, 4 miles to gallon. It's the most obnoxious vehicle ever built. It's got the Viper engine in it. Anyway, here's all I'm saying. Do we need as many? I'm trying. You know, when you hop in a new car, you got to get the presets on the radio going.
2: Mm-hmm.
0: Can't we just agree on one style of preset so we can all? You know, like here's what I'm saying. You get to the station you want. You hold the button down for a 3 count. Pow! It's preset. Now that's number one. You go. Is that one all right?
2: That's the one I like. Yeah.
0: Can we go with that one?
2: I'll vote for that.
0: Do I gotta find the goddamn button that says preset set and then hit that and then? Wait, yeah. Is there certain things we could just kind of agree on?
2: By the way, the one that you need two hands for, not a good idea for the automobile. Just general principle.
0: This is three hands and a hip.
2: Yeah.
0: Here's all I'm saying. I just want to standardize certain things. I want us to decide what's the best way to do it is, and then that's it. Every car's preset exactly the same.
6: You're a simple guy.
0: I'm simpler than a simple man.
6: Yes. I'm simple guy.
0: Yes, I'm diabolical in my simplicity.
2: You know what? My daughter tonight invented a new, she said she wanted to invent a new TV show called Genius or Retard.
0: Wow.
2: And basically, like, who invented 1 + 1 = 2? Genius or retard? and she goes, who invented genius or retard? wow, this is genius.
6: They call it an orange.
2: Or retard.
0: Wow.
2: Isn't that funny?
0: But 11 years old?
2: Yeah.
0: Genius. Possibly retard.
2: Possibly retarded.
0: We don't know.
2: But we'll find out on the show.
0: We're going to find out this fall.
6: They brought beer to Australia.
2: Genius or retard?
1: Yeah. Bloody good blood.
6: Come on. It's obvious.
0: Other thing I discovered in the car is I think GM is still about the only company where they decide there's that button you got to push in to get the keys out of the ignition.
2: Yes.
0: So, of course, you're fighting with them. What the hell? And then it's like, oh, yeah. How's every other car company get along without pushing at a button? If your keys falling out when you're driving?
2: Oh, constantly. Every time I turn
0: a little harder. Flying across. Then you're crawling around the back seat while you're going 80 down the freeway.
2: Who doesn't?
0: I got to push a button in to get the keys.
6: Just makes you want to catch a bus.
0: It really does. Or at least a buzz. Jordan, that's American for, getting high.
4: Okay.
6: For booze, mate.
0: Yeah, I have booze.
1: Jordan?
4: Mm-hmm.
0: All right, so your girlfriend died of a mysterious disease.
4: Mm-hmm.
0: Okay, and you seem pretty broken up about it.
4: It kind of sucked.
0: Yeah, it sucked. And it's been a year.
2: Are you surprised that you'd be having trouble having another attachment?
4: I honestly, it didn't really faze me. Like, I didn't catch it, if you know what I mean. Like, I dated girls, and I thought that it was something wrong with myself. Like, I thought that, if they weren't the right person, they were doing something I wasn't, enjoying, blah, blah, blah. And then as the dates kept going, I started realizing that it was more of, they're not who I was expecting them to be. Like, the relationship that I wanted, that I had, I wasn't getting.
0: Were you in love with your girlfriend when she died?
4: Well, to be honest, the weekend that she passed on, the day before Friday, we got into, a huge argument, and, I told her that, I didn't want to be around her, that she was a bad influence on me, blah, blah, blah, blah, and she said that she still wanted to be in a relationship, but she wanted to make sure that I wanted to be in a relationship, and I stopped talking to her. And that weekend was the weekend that she died, and so, that weekend I felt all bad that I was, being the person that I was, and I actually wrote an apology letter and bought flowers and did the whole, I'm a stupid boyfriend makeup thing, and when I went looking for her at the college, no one knew where she was, and then someone handed me a flyer with her picture and, the date on it, and, what time we could see her body at the funeral home.
0: Well, that's nice.
4: Yeah. Great kickoff to the week.
0: Yeah. Well, that's why Drew and I, after each show, tell each other we love each other.
4: Yeah,
0: because
4: see?
0: You don't know.
2: Especially you're driving that Viper.
0: All right.
2: Boy, that is
0: Jordan.
2: That is hard to track, isn't it?
1: It's a bad way to find out.
0: Yeah, I mean, I believe Jordan.
2: It's like talking to an 11-year-old.
0: But he doesn't seem. Yeah, Jordan seems like he. And it's been a year. It doesn't seem like he's in denial. It just seems like emotionally he's like 11 or 12 years old. It's like talking to your kid, right?
2: Yeah, absolutely.
0: Right.
2: It's very, very intriguing. I know both of us keep thinking ourselves, we're expecting a bogus, any second, some sort of punchline.
0: Jordan?
4: Yeah.
0: What do you do? You junior college?
4: I'm out of school right now. I tried a few classes.
0: At junior college?
4: I'm out of college.
0: Okay, what are you doing?
4: I'm
0: at junior college you're out of.
4: Yeah.
0: Yeah, okay.
2: Do you have some kind of asthma or something? Is that your phone?
4: That's my phone. I'm outside my house on my porch.
2: All right. You don't have a lung condition.
0: No, he's just blowing a butt.
2: All right.
0: Hey, Jordan, are you working now?
4: Yeah, I have a...
0: Or blowing a fag, as you guys would say. What's that?
4: I have a graveyard shift.
0: That's what they say. They say you got to go blow a couple fags.
2: Blow more than one fag.
0: It's a big
2: difference.
0: Blow a whole lot of fags. I mean, if you're out clubbing...
6: If there's a few of you.
0: I would go out clubbing, I would blow... 20 or 30 fags.
6: If you were with your mates, yeah.
0: Well, my mates, yeah, they blow fags too.
6: If you went out with your mates, mate.
0: Yeah. Once in a while, I'd blow one. I'd bum and
6: you
0: blow
6: might buy a pack of fags.
0: A fag, that's right.
6: Or a bunch of fags, as you say here.
0: Right.
7: Strife.
0: All right. Jordan's not tracking. I'm not sure what his deal is.
2: One of the questions I had for him was, what was the girlfriend's perception of their relationship?
0: I'm done. Just look.
2: I have a million questions, though.
0: I got a blow fact.
2: Okay, but listen. What was really the relationship, with the nature of the relationship? Why didn't he know that she had a terminal illness? Was in danger? When she died, why didn't somebody call him and tell him?
0: All very valid questions that we'll never, ever have an answer to, Drew.
2: Anyway, here's the deal. He's having a delayed grief reaction that sounds pathological. Sort of.
0: Not really. It just sounds like he's dating some chicks he's not too into.
2: Yeah.
0: And by the way, my girlfriend died is a smooth opening line. I mean, it's going to get you.
2: It may be, as long as he isn't seeming...
0: Gets you just a little pity hand.
2: Provided he doesn't seem injured by it. If he seems disturbed, then it's out.
0: It's important to blame yourself for a little bit. But here's the mistake I made. Girlfriend died. It's good to say that. I blame myself. That's another good thing to say. But then don't keep going and say I ran her over.
2: Yeah, no, it's not good.
0: You got to say blame yourself, and then she died of a disease.
2: Yeah,
0: if you then go, I blame myself because I backed over, they'll get upset.
2: Yeah,
0: yeah, they'll think that might happen to them.
2: Yes.
0: All right.
2: Ashley, 16.
0: Ashley?
8: Yeah? Hi.
0: What's happening?
8: My boyfriend won't have sex with me.
0: He doesn't want to have sex with you?
8: I don't think so. He's a virgin.
2: He's a virgin, and you've talked about this with him?
8: A little bit, yeah.
2: How old is he?
8: 17.
2: Are you sure, this is the same question I had for Jordan, are you sure that if we talked to him, he would say that you are his girlfriend?
8: Yeah.
0: All right, hold on.
7: I'm done. How old is this girl?
2: 16.
0: Yeah.
6: 17-year-old boyfriend.
0: All right, I'm putting her on hold.
2: You know what? I was reading, I wrote this book called Cracked, about sort of a memoir of my experience taking care of patients. It was something I put a lot into. And I make myself nuts by reading the reviews on Amazon.com.
0: Oh, true.
2: Hang on a second. And some of the reviews, I want to reach through the computer screen and throttle the people that are, because it's such just aggressive nonsense. I would welcome good criticism. But
0: Drew, what's this have to do with Ashley?
2: The point is, when I complain about this, our good listeners come to my rescue and write these wonderful, wonderful notes. They really do. I felt you, more whining than complaining. I felt you about to take off after our listeners. So I just wanted to say thank you for all your kindness. I really do appreciate it. So go ahead, Adam. Unleash.
0: I'm done with all of you tonight.
2: Okay.
0: I'm going to talk about this car for the next hour and 40 minutes. And we're going to have a Living Dead music marathon. That's really where this night's going, because I've been asked from everybody. We're gonna go outside. We're gonna blow some fags.
2: You were in a bad mood when you got here. What's the problem?
0: I don't know what it is, but
2: you don't know you were in a bad mood when you got
0: here. Talking to everybody tonight is like playing a handball against the drapes. I can't get anything going, and people aren't talking. They don't. They act like you called them and bothered them. Here's what it is. It's as if they're watching their favorite show and we called them. And they don't have TiVo.
2: But Crank Yankers is on, isn't it?
0: Oh my God, Crank Yankers is on tonight.
2: That's what's happening.
0: 10:30 Comedy Central.
2: That must be what's happening.
0: You're right. They're watching my show.
2: Okay. You all right now?
0: All right. At least I have an answer. And I'm putting Ashley on hold. Who are we talking
2: to? Think about her attitude for a second?
0: Yeah.
2: Line four.
0: Yeah, hold on. I'm going to talk to her. Ashley?
8: Hi.
0: I want you to think about your attitude.
8: I have an attitude?
0: And I want you to think about why all car radio preset buttons aren't the same. Why there's got to be different menu for every car. Okay?
7: That'll solve it.
0: But mainly focus on your attitude.
8: Hey, I just want to let you guys know that I saw you on TV, Drew, on Super Millionaire, and you're just like how I pictured you.
2: Oh, that's interesting.
8: Yeah. And then I saw you, Adam, on The Man Show, and you look just like how I pictured you, too.
0: All right. Thank you.
2: Both major disappointments, by the way.
8: I listened to you for like a year.
0: Yeah.
6: The reason you're not having sex with your boyfriend is because you're picturing Adam and Drew.
0: Yeah, that's
8: because
0: right.
8: I'm what?
0: And you're not focusing on your attitude.
8: It's because I'm what?
0: All right.
2: Relax. It's all good, Ashley.
0: That's all good. That's enough of this show.
2: I feel very paternalistic to our listeners tonight. Yeah, yeah.
0: Why? Because she saw you on TV?
2: No, because you're going to go on the attack. I can feel it. It's all right.
0: I just want them to all think about their
7: attitude. Just forget your boyfriend and go, you know, find someone else.
0: Yes.
7: Or how's that? That's probably not the correct answer, is it? But that's what we do in Australia.
0: Yeah.
7: No good? Move on.
2: I think good times needs to go to Australia because it really applies.
0: The term good times?
2: Yeah.
0: They got enough of those.
2: Yeah, it really applies.
7: Move on, Ashley.
0: All right. Let's... Drew, you know what? You need to start thinking about your attitude, too.
2: Should I practice shutting up again?
0: I want you... Let's work on that.
2: Okay.
0: All right. We were working last night. I was working with Drew where he was practicing shutting up on the air. And
2: you got pretty good at it.
0: He got pretty good at it.
7: He's getting paid for it, isn't he?
0: We're trying to get
7: it. Yeah.
0: Same as me, by the way.
7: Yeah.
0: All right, let's try it. You ready? All right, now hold on. Don't distract him, boys. You ready? And go.
2: I'm gay.
0: Drew, shh, totally be quiet. We can hear what you're thinking. Drew, don't shut your eyes. It's like you're falling asleep.
2: You're right. Well, it's...
0: Yeah, I know, but I need you to be lucid but quiet.
2: Shh.
0: All right. Because when I'm going to... No, I'm going to be talking.
2: Oh, okay,
0: I'm going to need you paying attention to me.
2: Got it.
0: Not sleeping.
2: Got it.
0: All right, now let's practice some head nodding. Silent head nodding.
2: I'm good at that.
0: Yeah,
2: you know that.
0: Just nod. Okay, and now do a thing where, like, you raise one eyebrow, like, hey, what? And then, oh, I understand. Yeah. Yeah. And don't breathe through your nose. It makes too much nostril sound. All right. And now a silent laugh. Yeah, I heard some nostril sound. But it's like, yeah, but don't stop on the floor. I don't want to know you're here. I don't want to be able to see that you're enjoying what I'm saying. All right, eyes open again. I don't want you to think you're sleeping. All right, that's good. That's pretty good, Drew. All right, let's work on that for the next break.
7: Excellent.
0: All the way through.
7: Boy, boy.
0: There you go.
6: Fee people at home, can we explain what that looked like from in here?
0: It looked like a pro, like this man's been doing radio for 20 years, right?
7: It looked like a puppet show. That's what it looked like.
0: The Living End is here tonight. We'll take a quick break, and we'll be right back after this.

0: everybody. It's Loveline. I'm Adam. That's Dr. Drew, the living end, in here tonight. Chris Scott, Andy.
1: G'day, how are you?
0: All here. And we're going to hear something else off the...
1: That was our nostrils. Sorry about that.
0: We're going to hear something else off the Modern Artillery CD in the 11 o'clock hour. We're going to... If John from System of a Down, by the way, is listening, I'm going to call him during the next break. He's got an emergency.
1: They're a great band.
0: Great band. They're dear, dear friends of Loveline.
2: Yeah, what's
0: and it's probably got something to do with porn.
2: Do you want me to call him?
0: No, it's got something to do with porn.
2: It's not a real emergency. It's
1: Andy,
2: a porn emergency.
1: Andy can help with that.
0: If he's calling for you...
2: It's an emergency.
0: Yeah, if he's calling for me, it's got something to do with Taboo 2.
2: Or 3 or 4. Okay.
0: Or 3 or 4.
2: Yeah.
0: All right. I'm going to give him a buzz. During the next break. Melissa?
3: Hi.
0: You're 22?
3: Yeah.
0: All right, so the... just reading your question. What is your question?
3: Okay, well, I was with this guy, and it was just kind of like a one-night stand, and he had really long balls.
0: Mm-hmm.
3: And I just wanted to know if it's something that you're born with, because I've seen a lot of balls. And
0: yeah.
3: They weren't big. They
0: where
3: were
0: do you,
3: just really
0: where do you
3: long.
0: See all your balls?
4: Was it warm at the time?
3: Excuse
0: yeah,
3: me?
0: He'll do it.
4: He'll do it.
0: Yeah.
3: Like,
0: balls become, it's like a sap dripping down a tree.
2: What, you, what,
0: a
2: you, day, what did you call them?
3: Long balls.
2: Long.
0: What
2: long
0: does that balls.
2: Mean? I've
5: sounds like a sport.
3: Like kind of like
1: lawn balls.
5: Play
1: lawn
5: ball.
1: Balls.
2: Kind of like what?
3: Like mid-thigh.
2: Oh,
0: no.
1: Mid-thigh.
6: Whoa, whoa, whoa.
1: It wasn't an elephant, was it?
4: That's a heavy
2: you
4: sack. That's
2: big.
4: Not a long ball. That's a heavy sack.
1: I think it was did Santa Claus.
5: He, how many legs did he have?
2: Well, Adam couldn't measure up to somebody like that.
0: Not
2: pretty
0: not,
2: close.
0: Not mid-thigh.
3: I wanted to know, like, if there was some type of surgery, because he had a really big penis, and I wanted to know if there was some type of surgery that would, like, cut something that would make your penis bigger and your balls longer or something.
5: Oh, man, if there was.
1: Yeah, there was.
0: Oh, yeah, so you
1: let
0: figured,
1: me in.
0: Yeah. Yeah, you
1: fill me. No, sorry, fill me in, not let me.
0: You figured he must have had this surgery.
2: Procedure, yeah.
3: Well,
2: everything.
3: Or is it from like, not wearing underwear? Is it really from, I mean, can it really be caused from heat?
2: No.
0: Well,
2: this
0: if you
2: is
0: take a blowtorch to your sack, they'll hang down
2: this
0: eventually.
2: This is his genetic makeup. Everything,
3: really?
2: He has obviously
3: so
2: a large...
3: Why he has long balls, too.
0: Well, his mother. Oh, no, it's on the dad's side.
2: Okay.
0: That's right.
2: Well, not necessarily.
0: But... All right. All right, Melissa, what are you, you pre-med? What are you doing right now? In college?
3: I'm just curious about balls, that's all.
0: You're not going to, because I'm smelling some junior college here right now.
3: Oh, no, I go to art school.
0: Ah, it's just really junior college for drug addicts.
3: No, I don't do drugs. I never went to junior college, sorry.
0: All right, but let me tell you something about that art school. I don't know what you're studying, but that modern stuff all sucks. You guys
3: well,
0: you gotta learn
3: not,
0: to paint
3: it's
0: forms.
3: Not modern, but it definitely sucks.
0: All right.
4: Well, you can't sketch yourself a book of long balls.
0: Yeah,
3: that's, really bad.
0: That's what it is. Yeah, still life of long balls.
1: I think so.
2: Okay.
0: Take a bunch of long balls, put them in a bowl, put them on the table, put some fruit around them, you sketch them.
2: And here we go. Moving right along.
0: Yeah.
1: Enough of the small talk.
0: Yeah. I got that long ball thing, too, but yeah. it's mainly because my penis is small and it's relative.
2: Yeah.
5: That's the long and short.
4: You know, back in Australia,
2: that's the long and the short.
4: The kangaroos have long balls, too.
0: Oh, they do?
4: But one always hangs lower than the other.
1: Yeah.
0: Mm-hmm.
4: It's the kind of,
0: oh, really?
4: You know,
0: that's
4: when they bounce.
0: It?
4: Yeah. Fuck, fuck, fuck, fuck.
0: It seems like their feet hit at the same time. Whenever I've only seen kangaroos in cartoons. Right. We don't really have
5: we see them every day in our country.
1: And he's talking about disabled ones.
0: Do they all have boxing gloves? Do all the kangaroos
1: oh,
0: have
1: yeah.
0: boxing gloves?
1: Yeah.
0: All right. Wait a minute. I think that may have been the S word again.
4: Oh.
0: Laura?
7: Yeah.
0: You're 20?
7: Yep.
0: What's happening?
7: Well, first of all, Dr. Drew, I loved your book. And Adam, well, I think you're the king of analogies, so...
0: Thank you.
5: Thank you, Laura.
1: That's nice.
7: Yeah.
5: Which allergy?
7: My question is, I am on a seizure medication right now, and I just actually switched to a new neurologist, and he's switching me to Carbitrol, and, like, I was reading online, and it said that, like... Carbitrol, like, if you're on any sort of birth control, like, the birth control will no longer be effective.
2: Gabitril?
7: Carbitrol.
2: Carbitrol.
0: What's that, Drew?
2: Must be a new one.
0: True no call.
7: It's in the form of like the Tegretol. Like I was on Trileptal.
2: Right. Okay, and Trileptal is oxcarbazepine.
0: Sure. Are you a real doctor or just a love doctor?
2: Okay, so it's another carbamazepine, basically, which is what Tegretol is.
7: So. I think.
2: Okay, and those people take all the time and are on birth control pills, though any medicine certainly can affect the efficacy of a birth control pill. This is a new seizure medicine that I've never used, so I wouldn't be a good person to ask about this.
7: Okay.
2: It said on what you looked for online that specifically it interferes with the effectiveness of birth control?
7: Well, I don't know. It was just like saying the side effects, and it just said like caution to women, like if you're on birth control, like it will not be effective, like while taking this medication.
2: Or did it say use a secondary means of contraception?
7: Yeah, but when I was on Trileptal, like I talked to my gynecologist, and she was like, "Well, don't worry, it doesn't affect the devil."
0: Right. Well, listen, if you're nailing a chick, you should hope she has a seizure in the middle of the sex. You know
2: That'd
0: what I mean?
2: Be good, huh?
0: Yeah,
2: how
0: good that would feel.
2: She let slip in there. She's on the depot shot, and that again, I can't see where that's going to be affected by these particular medicines. But I that's a new seizure medicine I've never used.
0: My policy is extra $20 if you have a seizure during the intercourse.
2: Sure,
0: mm-hmm.
2: Sure.
0: All right,
1: that's fair enough.
0: We're going to take a little break. Living End is here tonight.
1: Hello.
0: Be right back. Hey, everybody, it's Loveline. I'm Adam. That's Dr. Drew. Well, the Living End is here tonight. We're going to hear something off of the new CD, Modern Artillery.
6: Questions are going to my PECA.
0: Spoke to John from System of a Down. Surprise, surprise. It was a porn-related call. Got the whole Swedish Erotica series is coming out on DVD.
2: What is that?
0: It's, what do you think it is, Drew?
2: But I mean, is
0: it's good vintage 80s porn.
2: But it's about, is it from Sweden, or is it the name of a series?
0: Porn is from Sweden, like hand lotion is from Norwegian fishermen.
2: Right, right.
0: It's really made in China, you know what I mean?
2: Made in Northridge.
0: Yeah, you see what I'm saying?
2: Yeah, got it.
0: No, I'm talking about the hand lotion.
2: Yeah, I am too.
0: Yeah. Oh, okay. Yeah. Which does go nicely with the porn. I just mean, I think everyone likes you put Sweden and porn together, you get good imagery.
1: You get a sauna.
0: You get a sauna. You think about
1: it. Get a sauna.
2: So intriguing that you're drawn to that 80s vintage stuff because that's what imprinted in your brain.
5: Oh, I'm as towy as a Roman sandal.
2: No, yeah, but that's what your idea of woman and porn and sex is. It just stuck. It's in your head.
1: I think it's incredible you're calling 80s vintage.
0: Yeah,
1: but it's true, isn't it?
0: Hey, man, it's 20 years old.
1: It certainly is.
0: And 20 years old is coming on the middle of the 80s. Ooh, boy.
1: Yeah,
0: all right, listen, we're getting old. Let's face it.
1: Moving right along.
5: That's cool.
1: Gracefully.
0: Yes. All right, speaking of moving forward, Rick?
8: Yeah.
0: You're 26?
8: Yes.
0: What's up?
8: Well, I had a pretty serious motorcycle accident about a year ago. Mm-hmm. Ever since then, you know, I've had multiple surgeries. Ever since then, it seems like I have a lot of animosity toward my girlfriend because it almost seems like she takes the trivial things like walking and stuff like that for granted, whereas I do it with pain.
2: Right. Mm-hmm. Couple questions. Was there a head injury associated with this?
8: No head injuries, no back injuries. The extent of it was...
2: Are you strung out on pain medicine now?
8: No.
2: Okay.
0: No. Why not, by the way? Shouldn't you be strung out on pain medication?
8: Well...
0: I would be.
8: The pain medication just... It made me feel almost like I was there, but I wasn't there. Do you know what
2: I mean? Right, right.
0: No. Yeah. He's no addict.
2: Right, that's correct.
0: Yeah.
2: I was just checking to see what the girlfriend's issues are. You know,
0: Is your girlfriend... Is she doing like the river dance in front of you while you're struggling to get off the sofa?
2: Or is she just
0: getting up to go to the refrigerator?
2: Or is she resentful that you can't keep up with her kind of thing?
8: Well, it's not so much that she's resentful. You know, she just takes for granted that, like, there are days that I hurt bad enough I don't want to get out of bed.
0: Yeah.
8: You know, but she doesn't understand the fact that I hurt that bad and she wants to get up and, you know, go run around town and do whatever.
2: How old is she?
8: She's 24.
0: Yeah, and so here's the thing. If she's getting up and running around town and making you feel bad because she's able to do that, that's your problem. But if she's saying to you, get up, come on, don't be lazy, you should be coming with me when you have a couple of steel plates in your hip, then that's her problem.
2: And at 24, she may not be up for a relationship where she has to take care of somebody.
0: Right.
2: Yeah. It may just not be in the cards for her.
0: So, but which is it? Is it her not being sympathetic to your thing, or is it you just feeling almost jealous of her mobility?
8: No, it's, you know, she's the one that she wants me to get up and just go run around town and do
0: things. Right.
8: With her.
0: Okay, so you've explained to her that you've had multiple surgeries on your legs and you're unable to do that. And what is her answer to that?
8: She doesn't understand that I'm still on crutches and I have an external fixator down my left leg. You know, stuff like that.
2: Well, what do you mean she doesn't understand it? She can see that it's there. What do you mean?
1: Yeah.
8: Well, it's like when she wants me to get up and us go do whatever around town that she thinks I ought to be able to just, you know, get up at the spur of the moment.
2: Okay.
0: Yeah, we get. All right. Hold on. All right. Really? No head trauma? No head trauma. Wow. Seems like everyone who's called tonight's had some form of head trauma. Yeah, we understand. She wants you to get move around. She doesn't see the clutches or what's the external fixator?
2: It's those big where the pins go from the outside.
0: In, oh, really?
2: Big metal bar around the top.
0: It seemed like it would do a fair amount of convincing to most people seeing that halo around your knee with all the pins going into it. Yeah. All right.
2: Do you, Rick? Do you have a non-union distal tibial fracture or something?
8: Yes.
2: Okay.
0: So are you a real doctor or just a love doctor?
2: Yeah, right.
0: All right, how about you break up with her?
8: Okay.
0: All right. That's good.
2: I want to know what he wants from us. I don't care.
0: I'm done.
2: Rick, what?
0: He's calling from Arkansas. Obviously, he's in no condition to kick my ass. I'm done with him. Hey, let's just break up. Look, you're walking around. You got splints. You got bandages. You got screws. You got plates. You got pins. You're on crutches. She doesn't understand.
2: Well, now that she's being completely non-empathic about it, and she—that's called empathic failure—and she may not be capable.
0: She's
2: of being
0: 24.
2: Yeah.
0: She wants to go out and.
2: And that's unfortunate, but it may not be the right time for this
0: you
2: relationship.
0: You know what I don't like about living in L.A.? I can never say go to town.
1: I think you should just kick her out.
0: Yeah.
2: Yeah.
1: Except he's not capable.
4: With his good
0: yeah.
4: foot.
0: But here's the thing. It's like, I want you to get out of here and keep walking and don't look back. Could you throw a TV dinner in the microwave real quick and bring my Gatorade from the kitchen before? Like, I'd have just a quick punch list of things I needed her to pick up before she actually then
2: Well, then you
0: left.
2: Ask after.
1: I think 24 is old enough to be sympathetic, though.
4: Can he still get his leg over? Yeah.
2: But maybe not to be sort of up for a relationship where she's responsible.
1: Well, on a show where there's 13-year-olds that are, you know, sort of...
2: And maybe this relationship...
1: I think 24 is age.
0: I'm sure she's got a side to this story, too, that Rick
2: that,
0: is exactly
2: of course, and maybe this relationship is just dead anyway.
0: It may have ran its course.
2: Yeah.
1: She could hear her on the phone.
0: It'd be nice, but she's in town, dancing.
2: River dancing.
0: She's dancing a jig in town. Cookie?
9: Yes.
0: You're 20?
9: Yeah.
0: What's up?
9: Well, let's see. I'm recently single, and I've been talking to an ex who I've kept in touch with for the last 2 years that we've been broken up. And
2: I just imagine cooking.
9: He always, says, oh, well, you know, you were always the best, and I believe him.
0: Right. Even the best, right?
9: He could be lying.
0: It could
9: and
0: be.
9: I'm pretty sure he's slept with a lot of people, or at least a few in the time that we've been broken up. But the thing is, he was the best

0: All right. And you want to get back with this old boyfriend who doesn't sound like he's very serious about you. Is that accurate?
1: Well, I think he is because we did spend some time together before.
2: Why did you guys quiet down? Why did you guys break up?
1: Because he wanted to move out of state and I didn't.
2: Okay.
1: And he did go, but then he came back here. And he waited, like, half a year for me to break up with the person I was with, and it didn't happen. Hmm. So just as he leaves, we break up.
2: So you guys only broke up because he wanted to move out of state?
1: Yeah.
0: No.
2: No.
0: Come on, Cookie.
1: Well, yeah, that's it.
2: And he was effing your sister and mom?
1: No.
2: No,
0: your best friend, just oral.
1: He wasn't that lucky. No, yeah. He wanted
3: lucky
1: to move
3: and cookie.
1: To South Dakota, and I'm like...
0: Cookie's accent would have been right in there.
2: You would have fit right in.
1: I don't think so.
2: Hey, Cookie, are you drunk now?
1: No.
2: You seem like you've seen a lot in your short 20 years on this planet.
1: Very observant.
2: Not like really like observant, more like, you saw your dad drink himself to death or something, that kind of stuff. Not like your head's on a swivel.
1: Okay.
2: Anything, have you seen tragedy?
1: Speaking of tragedy, this past Saturday I went to visit a friend in St. Paul, and on 94 West, the highway that connects Minneapolis and St. Paul, two cars exploded in front of me.
3: Bang, bang.
2: Well, there's
1: like,
2: tragedy.
1: The friend that I was with, he's like, oh, my, and I look up and, like, this car smashes into the back of a truck and instant flames, and there's Cookie jumping out of the car like Daredevil or something and running towards the truck to try to help the guy.
2: What happened?
1: The guy in the truck, his door wouldn't open.
2: And he
1: kicked his window out. And I ran towards him, and he was in shock because he just laid there. And I grabbed him by his arms and helped him, like, safely to the side of the highway. And then thought I was
4: lucky.
1: And was directed in traffic, like, for the cars to stop and back up.
2: Around us. Cookie on the spot.
4: Cookie's a smart cookie.
2: That's right.
4: That's a big story, isn't it?
2: Hey, all right, but before Saturday, any...
4: That's cut him.
2: Your parents alive? Everything good there?
1: Yeah.
2: No sexual
1: abuse? My mother and biological father are not together, but my mother's married, and my parents are awesome.
2: All right. So nothing, no big tragedies. No one's an alcoholic or anything.
1: My mom is a recovering alcoholic.
0: You think you have the gene too?
1: Chemical dependency counselor. After she quit drinking, she went into chemical dependency and social work.
0: At Hazleton?
1: She worked at a few places in Minneapolis.
0: Hazleton's a big
2: one. All right. Well, when did she stop drinking? How old were you?
0: I'm writing a chapter for a book for Hazleton.
1: I'd say I was 13, about 12 or 13. Because
2: that's old.
1: She quit drinking in 95.
2: But that's a big deal.
0: Yeah, but she's very, very recovered. Do you think you have the gene, Cookie?
1: No.
2: Yeah, she's got the gene. Of course she's got the gene. She would have jumped out of the car and ran toward the burning truck.
0: That's exactly right.
2: That's an alcoholic right there.
0: That's exactly right.
2: That's what the gene is. The non-alcoholic, like, I just start masturbating and crying when I see tragedy.
0: That is exactly right.
2: My instinct. Just wear some lube. Give me some lotion. I'm going to need Kleenex for tears and other things.
0: Cookie's got the gene. I absolutely agree with you.
2: You jumping out of the car before it stops and running toward the burning truck.
0: That is a classic alcohol maneuver.
2: Yeah, because the alcoholic gene is the Viking gene.
0: It's the thrill gene. They are completely at their best in extreme circumstances. And so, like in war and stuff, they do much better than the rest of us. They survive.
2: Right.
0: The rest of us get a spear in the back or something.
2: Well,
0: my
2: ancestors were all crying and masturbating when they would run through.
0: Yeah, that's what I'm saying.
2: It's hard to defend yourself when you're wiping tears and beating yourself. It's just hard to defend. It's not a great posture for a sword fight.
0: It's not important.
4: Sword fight. Wow.
2: It's not great. I mean, later it moved on. It moved into arrows, and then all the Corollas died
0: so,
2: that way.
0: So for Cookie, let's give her a blessing. Go ahead, back to ex-boyfriend.
5: I think that's the way it crumbles, Cookie.
2: Yes,
0: we'd say go back to ex-boyfriend. Based on everything she told us, we can't see any reason not to go back.

0: Even though it's kind of spurious situation.
1: Go back. All right. Go back. That's right.
2: Is it chief off the L block, Cookie?
3: Go back.
1: Yeah.
0: Quickly go to the call before the band makes some more quips about that.
1: No. We're just getting warmed up.
4: let me explain what went on with the band. They had the, what was the first one? Cookie with White Cookie Crumbles.
0: Yeah.
4: Smart Cookie. Smart Cookie.
3: Yeah.
4: They peaked
0: right
4: there. Yeah, that's where they peaked. It's like first time at the plate, triple off the wall, stand up triple. But then the next, they just had to leg out Fielder's Choice. Yeah. That's all right.
3: It's the yeast
4: base.
3: We could do.
4: You're still on base. Yeast. Now I'm pulling him. The skipper's coming out. He's waving to the bullpen.
3: That's Australian humor right there.
4: Jessica?
0: No. Okay.
5: Hi.
4: You're 19?
5: Yeah.
4: That's Australian for funny. Go ahead. you're 19.
3: Australian for legal.
2: Yeah, that's true.
0: What's up, Jessica?
5: Hi. Okay, I'm having a little bit of a problem. I've been on a depression medication, Effexor, for the past year.
4: Uh-huh.
5: And since then, I'm not feeling... You know, I'm not able to get aroused. It's, my orgasms, aren't very good anymore.
2: Well, that's staying at the...
0: That's the medication. That's really a typical thing. But Prozac and Zoloft are probably the most notorious for doing this. But Effexor, for many people, can shut you down pretty good.
4: Yeah.
0: And many women, the fact that you can have orgasm is sort of... above average as it pertains to being shut down by these medications.
4: Mm.
0: Very often when women have this sort of experience from the antidepressant medicines, sex seems like weird and like, why would people do that? They have no arousal.
4: Yeah.
0: So you have some arousal, you have unsatisfying orgasms, that's all the effects are. It will go away and go back to normal if you get off the medicine. There are at least three alternatives, Remeron, Cerazone, and Wellbutrin. Do not cause sexual dysfunction like this.
5: And is there anything else? But
4: good times. So,
0: right? Other than those three?
5: And anything else I could take top of it to
2: on top of it.
5: You know.
0: On top of the Effexor?
5: Yeah.
4: The switch to the Wellbutrin.
0: No, you actually, some
4: you
0: people.
4: You take that on top?
0: You can take it on top. And there's actually
2: I'll take it on top.
0: There's actually something called cyproheptadine that has been suggested for use on top of things like Effexor. But Wellbutrin is usually what they would add. And some psychiatrists are trying Viagra. The interesting thing about Viagra, they just abandoned the research on women with Viagra because.
4: They all F themselves to death.
0: No.
4: That's what I heard.
0: Themselves. It was on the stick shift of your buddies.
4: Yeah.
0: No.
4: You hear about that?
0: The gear shift.
4: That's what happened with
0: Here's the reason they abandoned the research. They abandoned the research because repeatedly, no matter how they studied this, they discovered that they had no trouble creating the physical manifestations of arousal in women, meaning they get the blood supply up, the clitoral engorgement, the lubrication.
4: Sure.
0: But they discovered in women there was a complete disconnect between arousal and desire. In men, they're the same. You get aroused, you're desire. That's it. You're game on.
4: So, as a guy, you get a boner.
0: You're thinking, go.
4: You want to do it?
0: No, total disconnect.
4: Women could have an engorged clitoris,
0: ready to roll,
4: and
0: no
4: not,
0: desire.
4: Not be thinking,
0: no desire.
4: Naughty thoughts.
3: Women are complex.
2: Wow. So, what do they do with it?
0: They abandon the research because it clearly.
4: No, what do they do with the engorged clitoris?
0: They wait for it to go down.
4: Really? You got to stand on your head.
2: I knew a girl that could wear jeans and get herself off walking down the street.
0: Yeah, there are
2: true?
0: Those out there. Right? Oh, yeah.
2: Hello.
0: Yeah.
3: But so this girl's depressed because she's not getting aroused because she's on antidepressants.
0: Well, it's actually a viable point is that, in relationships are important when you're depressed. And if you're screwing with them or not.
4: All right. Well, wait a minute. I want to get back to the Viagra stuff.
0: Yeah. Isn't that interesting?
4: So they were able to arouse women, but no connection between...
0: arousal and desire.
4: Right. So then what did the arousal feel like to them? Is it just feel like your face falls asleep on a long car ride?
0: Like your face flushed or something. Yeah.
4: Just a physical sensation.
0: Yeah.
4: But didn't really remind you of anything.
0: Yeah. Not wild.
4: Mm. That's bad times.
3: It's damn shame.
0: This is... What's the matter, Drew? I seem to be doing these interviews lately.
4: You're a man of great passion.
0: I know.
4: So I know this bothers you.
0: I seem to be doing these interviews lately with women's magazines and things where I'm trying to convince them. And I can't believe I'm getting into these discussions that men and women are different.
4: Right.
0: And it makes me insane.
4: Yeah.
3: They are different.
0: And I recently, I was talking to Oprah's magazine today, and I said, look, I gave the pizza analogy.
4: You're talking to Oprah's magazine.
0: Yeah, yeah.
4: Oh, big news flash, by the way. Guess who's going to be on the cover of next month's Oprah?
0: Oprah.
4: Oh,
0: good.
4: Wow, that would make it 170 issues in a row.
6: Out of?
4: Wow.
2: I thought we were going to be on the next cover of Oprah.
4: Yeah.
0: But I gave them the pizza analogy, you know, and I attributed it to you. That, you know, for men, sex is all good. It's all pizza. You don't have to worry about your technique, ladies. Relax. You know,
4: right. It's just, you know. Some pizza better than others.
0: Some pizza better, but it's all.
4: But we're going to eat whatever's delivered.
0: It's all pizza. Yeah, it's all good.
4: Right.
0: And the editors went, unacceptable. No, it's not true. It's not true. I refuse to accept that.
4: Yeah.
0: What?
4: I don't know why, by the way, why do women want to become men or want to have... I mean, what's wrong with the differences between women and men? We should celebrate these things.
0: Yes, we should empower them.
4: I don't understand what the thing is like. They should be entering in the combat zones and fighting right along with the guys. They should be doing this. Look, we don't want to do the crap you do. But we want to breastfeed or crap out a kid or watch your crappy shows or talk to Oprah magazine? Oh, wait a minute, Drew.
0: That's me. I just crapped a kid out, too.
4: That's right. All right, here's the point. Don't do what we do. We won't do what you do, and that'll be great. Because if we become the same, eventually we're not going to want to F you.
2: Hallelujah.
4: You know what I mean? We'll do that. We'll F each other if we want that.
6: Man will kill herself.
4: That's right. All right, let's take a break.
0: Yeah, I got to pee. Let's go.
4: All right. See? But I
0: tried the kid out.
4: You should try standing this time.
2: Sitting down or standing?
0: Stay where I
6: pee? Have you got a cue?
0: How do I do that?
4: I'll show you how to do it. I'll hold you from behind. Right. First I'll blow a fag, then I'm going to come in and do it. Okay. And nicotine. I'm talking about, you guys
6: going
4: back. That
6: sounds like three good times.
2: Yeah, but this is a completely different conversation.
0: We're going to hear a song when we get back to
4: it. Yes. All right, from The Living End, after this. Everybody, it's Loveline. I'm Adam. That's Dr. Drew. The Living End is here tonight. We're going to hear another song off Modern Artillery.
2: Hello.
4: CD. Out. I love that. Hello.
6: Hello, you two.
2: Hello.
6: How you going?
2: What's going on then, eh?
0: No, what are you guys?
6: Having a good time, eh?
4: Yes, Drew.
6: No worries.
0: Is this white?
4: I got the CD here. We're going to hear something off it, Drew.
0: Okay. Want to do it right now?
4: No. Let's you know what we should practice now?
0: Not talking?
4: Yeah, let's practice not talking.
0: I'm getting pretty good at it.
4: No, you're good. Well.
0: I have to be reminded to initiate.
4: Okay, this is not a great example. You're not talking. Okay. Now, again, I say something funny. That's right. A little less nostril noise, but a knowing and laughing, and I see something interesting. What would that look be like? Uh-huh. And now I say something provocative. I say some provocative. What would that look like? Uh-huh. Now, what about something that starts off as, hey, I'm not sure where this guy's going, but then has a great payday? So that would be like, huh? What? Yes, right. At first, I didn't
2: video
4: know.
2: Camera. This has got to be on the web, not radio.
4: No, this is good radio for Drew. This is good. This is better than talk.
6: This is a great way to cover up Dr. Drew going off to the bathroom. That's really well done.
4: He's not even in the room.
2: What's he doing?
6: Really well done.
2: He's been in there a long time.
4: All right. So again, Drew. Now I say something controversial. No, I don't know. That didn't seem to be the right look. Controversy. Show me controversy. Yeah. Drew, you holding your breath. It's not controversy. That's good. That's good. Yeah. But now, it's gave you some food for thought. I've opened some new thought processes for you. Yeah. Okay. Good. That's good. All right. Let's try that. Let's try that on this call. You ready? Good. Good with the nod. See, that was a trick because he could have said yes or Roger or something like that.
2: It's adaptation. It's a puppet show.
4: Maria?
7: Yeah.
4: You're 19?
7: Mm-hmm.
4: All right. You got a question about sex?
7: Yes, I'm so glad to talk to y'all because it's the only doctor I've ever talked to who ever knew anything about.
4: Well, he's nodding feverishly.
7: Okay, about 2.5 years ago, I had a pretty rough time in my life, and I was taking Zoloft.
4: All right, let me explain. Drew has one eyebrow slightly higher than the other right now. All right,
7: okay.
4: But he's listening. He's scratching his chin.
7: Okay, I took Zoloft for a period of about 5 months, and I really didn't like the way that it was making me feel, so I stopped. Mm-hmm. And I'd never had any problem with, like, arousal and things before. Mm-hmm. But now, 2.5 years later, I've been in this relationship for a year, and during the entire time of this, and I'm talking, like, we have tried everything, mm-hmm. I have plenty of desire and no sexual arousal.
4: Okay, hold on. Drew just did that thing where he whipped his glasses off, and now he's nibbling on one of the arm ends. That means he's thinking. Yeah, do that one, Drew. Nibble. Nibble. Yeah, fold the other arm in when you nibble, though. Well, not both of them, you idiot. Just fold the... Hold on. God damn it. Fold the one arm
2: in. Yeah, that's it. That's
4: there
2: it.
4: There you go. Now he's...
2: That's it. That's it.
4: That means he's thinking.
6: That's a good nibble.
4: That's a great nibble.
2: He's got a good nibble.
8: I've
2: got
8: to speak to him.
2: Oh. He's got a good nibble.
8: Come on, let me speak.
4: Yeah, you're on such a roll.
8: I know. I can't do anything right or good.
4: All right.
8: But, Maria, are you on birth control?
7: Yes, I am.
8: Okay. How long have you been on the birth control?
7: I've been on birth control for about 2 years now.
8: Could that be what's causing the problem?
7: I asked my doctor, and I really don't think that he knows what he's talking about. But
8: Maria, it commonly does. Which birth control pill are you on?
7: Trinorenal or something
8: like that. Yeah, trinorenal and the triphasic pills usually actually help sexual desire, but some women, it shuts them down.
7: Well,
8: and
7: I have
8: really
7: desire, but no arousal. It's
8: which
7: whole...
8: is so... By no arousal, do you mean dryness?
7: Dry, there's no... throbbing, engorgement.
8: And this is interesting. This is a job for Viagra now, because that's what we were just talking about, how Viagra will cause arousal. What's that?
7: Can they prescribe it for me? Because
8: if your doctor is inclined, in fact, it has been shown now that Viagra will do nothing for your arousal, but for your desire, but can give you arousal.
7: But more importantly,
8: it sounds to me like you should be on a different birth control pill. Did you ever... Now, a couple of the questions. Did you ever do much of ecstasy?
7: No, I've never tried that.
8: No drugs.
4: Well, good there's girl. Your problem.
2: Good girl.
4: That's a good girl. Good
7: the
4: girl.
7: Only
4: good
7: thing girl. I ever do is pot, and I had these problems before that I started.
4: A little heroin.
8: Are you smoking pot regularly? Because it will catch up with you.
4: And you're
7: about
4: using your mouth, right?
7: Weeks.
4: You're not doing it vaginally.
6: Because that will cause dryness.
4: Oh, man. You get cotton, they call it cotton coos. You ever see a chicken take a...
6: I think it's clinically called fairy lips.
4: Yeah. You see a chick snap a bong load that way just using the vagina, Drew?
8: I can't say I have, but I've
6: I want to say that.
4: Oh, man. It's great.
2: Andy's come all this way. That's all he wants to say. He's come a long way. That's all he wants to say.
6: I'm in Hollywood. Come on.
4: Working the carb with their toe.
8: Do you think Jim Rhodes' wife could do that?
4: She probably could. Yeah, good. That's awesome. And depending on the chick, you either want to go before or after. But it's really yeah. dependent because here it can again. Really it's quite it varies.
6: Well, you can get a buzz off seconds.
4: Yeah.
8: So predominant, and I imagine Maria is not on an antidepressant medicine right now, and it doesn't sound like she's depressed. So mm-hmm. really, the culprit very much sounds like a biological event, and the highest probability of the culprit would be the birth control pill.
4: All right. I'll tell you, that would be great on the internet, that vaginal bong load, if they could work that out. You know what I'm saying, Trump?
8: You mean a movie of it or something? Or?
4: Yeah, just one of those internet
8: things. One of those joke things you pass around?
4: That's no joke, Drew. This is pretty serious business.
8: No, I understand.
4: Yeah. Okay.
8: Yeah, that'd be good times.
4: Let's
8: hear a song, shall we?
4: And then it gets to munchies. And that's when it gets good. Going through a whole box of Triscuits and... Slim Jims. Be awesome.
2: Slim Jims. We don't have Triscuits.
4: Yeah,
2: Slim
4: what do you guys
2: Jims.
4: Got over there?
6: We've got the crunchy.
2: We got the munchies.
6: We've got the crunchy for the munchies.
2: The mint slice.
6: The mint slice and the Mars bar.
4: The Mars bar.
2: Yeah. The Mars bar.
6: We don't even have deep fried Mars bars over
2: there. I know.
6: Do you guys have the cherry ripe?
4: No, what's the cherry ripe?
8: What's that?
2: Ooh. That's chocolate coated cherries.
4: Yeah,
6: it's kind of long and
8: they're
6: thin.
8: Called cherry cordials.
4: Yeah, cordials, good. Yeah, they're good. They get a little rum in there too.
2: Yeah, that's the duck's nuts.
8: We don't have duck's nuts.
4: No, we got bees knees, but we don't have duck's nuts.
2: Exactly the cat's pajamas.
8: Well, we have cat's pajamas, bees knees, but not duck's nuts.
4: Well, we do now. All right, let's hear a song from the living end, shall we?
8: Yeah.
4: Mm-hmm.
2: What do we want us to sing for you?
4: Well, it's been recorded in the studio, and it's called Short Notice.
2: Oh, there you go.
6: Short Notice.

0: That is The Living End.
1: I like that song. Reminds me of my youth.
2: Yeah.
1: Maybe?
2: Yeah.
1: But
3: short notice, yeah.
1: No, I don't mean I like the theme. I just mean the tempo. You know, man. So back, you know, I'm an old guy. I like those old Pretenders and Elvis Costello and
3: you're talking
1: old Joe Jackson.
3: Shabam! I saw Joe Jackson last time we were in L.A.
1: Oh, you did.
3: Shabam!
1: You do some of that old stuff.
3: It was all old stuff.
1: Oh man, yeah. You guys got to get Look Sharp and I'm the Man and all that good old that good stuff. All right, let's get back to the phones and speak to Rain,
2: who's been thinking about her attitude, I believe.
1: Rain, I spoke to. She's been on hold for 118 minutes. I spoke to her about 111 minutes ago, and then I forgot about her. Rain?
2: Whoops, you pushed one.
1: I pushed the wrong button. Rain?
4: Yeah.
1: All right, so your attitude's good?
4: No, that wasn't me. That was Ashley.
2: Oh, she's right.
3: Yeah, good memory.
4: I listen very carefully because she might know that you are on Super Millionaire, but she doesn't know the question and the answer.
1: Ooh, Drew was on Super Millionaire, everybody.
2: That's right.
4: And you were on Jimmy Kimmel.
1: Yes, I was.
3: What did he say about that?
1: He seemed
2: what's
1: okay.
2: up, Rain?
1: All right, what's up, baby doll? Thanks for telling Drew and I where we've both been.
3: what's up, baby doll?
4: No problem. Love the show. Absolutely love it.
1: Thank you. Love your attitude.
2: How old are you, Rain?
4: 14.
1: Wow. You're very mature sounding 14.
3: I reckon.
4: I've been homeschooled since third grade, so. Yeah.
1: Ooh. That's a blessing and a curse.
4: Oh, yeah.
1: Yeah. Okay. How come you were homeschooled?
4: I was getting my ass kicked every day.
1: Really?
2: Why?
4: Well, I mean, I'm black, but I talk like a white girl.
1: Mm-hmm.
4: I listen to different music. You know, most people are listening, you know, hip-hop. I'm listening to Linkin Park and AFI and stuff like that.
2: And so your peers were kicking your ass because of that?
4: Mm-hmm. Well, I mean, like, I have really long hair. I talk different. I don't fight back.
1: Well, who was were black students mad at you or white students?
4: Yeah, black students.
1: Yeah, white students are fine with that.
4: Completely black school except for one boy.
1: Oh, all right. So that's an interesting thing because amongst the black population, if you don't act, quote, black, are you looking as like a sellout?
4: Uncle
1: Tom?
4: I don't know. I'd never really gotten to.
1: But you didn't...
4: You know,
1: we were
4: little kids. We were like, you know...
2: I say third grade is
1: third
2: when you...
1: grade.
4: Yeah,
1: but a third.
4: Actually,
1: hold
4: when
1: on
4: I was
1: a second.
4: Eight ahead.
1: I'm not racist, but blacks mature much faster. That's not a bad thing. Third grade black is like a 26 year old in white.
2: I see. Thank you for educating us.
1: Yeah, and like 19 in Mexico. Asian, it's hard to tell. I got to work that out. I got to grab my chart. I got a laminate. I keep my wallet. Work it out. But no, there's 10 year old black boys who'd kick your ass and get you pregnant. In the same move, by the way.
5: I just want to know quickly, in a number, how do you rate Aussies on that?
1: Aussies?
2: On what? On terms of maturity?
5: Yeah, no, a 13-year-old black person is like a 26-year-old.
1: Oh,
5: white
1: I see. I'd say
5: 13-year-old black person is
1: okay.
5: Like
1: here's the thing. the whiter you are, the slower, the further away. Like the further
5: the
1: you away are from that age. No, the younger. Like, here's what I'm saying.
2: The slower you
1: yeah, mature. you show me a 15-year-old white kid and a 15-year-old black kid and a 15-year-old Australia kid. The white kid's going to be the youngest. You know what I mean?
2: One of the theories, is by the way, is that puberty is brought on early because of stress.
1: Oh, really? Mm. So it's the tough neighborhood,
2: like
1: tough childhood.
2: Romanian orphans and things. When they came over here, they started having puberty at 10 and 11.
1: Oh, really?
2: Yeah.
3: Hair's grown from all over the spots.
1: Wow. Rain?
5: Uh-huh. History. Tough history.
1: So anyway, you're getting your ass kicked at the black school, and your parents pulled you out and did the homeschooling.
4: Yeah, which is most of the reasons that I have so many problems that I do now.
3: She's a homie.
1: Yeah, okay. But
4: let me run down the problems. I listen a lot. Yes, I was molested. Yes, my father is gone.
1: Who molested you?
4: My godbrother, my older godbrother.
2: How old was he at the time?
4: He was 13. I was 8.
2: Wow.
1: Yeah. Not what you're looking for out of a godbrother.
4: Because, like, it's kind of like almost...
2: Really, the godfather should have been the one.
1: It's more goddamn duty. Yeah.
4: No, the godfather was earlier on.
1: Okay.
2: What?
1: The godfather?
4: It's a weird thing, because, like, my mom's, like, metaphysical and everything, and, like, you have these meetings here, and, like...
1: Uh-oh. All right.
4: It was literally two rooms away.
1: All right, so Rain, let me explain what. Sorry, by the way, but here's the deal: you're very smart.
4: Thank you.
1: You just have a very screwed up parents, and you grew up in a screwed up environment.
4: Oh yeah.
1: Now here's the problem. Unfortunately, smart doesn't make you sane or happy or rich. As I learned for the first 30 years of my life. It really doesn't do that much for you other than realize you should be further along than what you are.
4: Uh-huh.
1: But it does kind of give you the ability to find help and seek help.
2: Yeah.
1: Mm-hmm. And Rain, that's what you need to do. So it's like, that's a weird thing. I'm going to talk about this for a second. Smart doesn't equal happy.
2: Or healthy, no.
1: Or healthy or anything.
2: No.
1: I mean, it really, the smarter the person is, the more tortured they seem to be.
2: Sometimes.
3: Yeah, because the more they're aware of what
1: they're
3: what's
1: aware.
3: Wrong.
1: Yeah.
2: Bundy was a brilliant guy.
1: Who?
2: Ted Bundy.
1: Ted Bundy? Genius. Oh,
2: yeah.
1: Genius. But what? Were you saying? He was a bad guy, too?
2: And bad guy.
1: Bad guy. Yeah, he was tortured. Yeah. Well, at least he tortured other people.
2: But the point is that him being smart didn't help him from his pathology. And Rain is suffering from stuff. And she didn't even get to her question, by the way.
1: What was her question? Rain?
4: Yeah, I actually kind of had a question.
1: What was it?
4: Well, she's now a little, well, I don't know how the situation is right now, because I cheated on my girlfriend past week with her best friend.
1: Oh, you're lesbian?
4: Yeah.
1: All right.
4: Another screwed up thing.
1: Yeah. Well, you got molested.
3: No, no, not necessarily.
4: Well, that doesn't mean, yeah. Cool. But,
2: thank you, Rain.
4: Yeah, you're welcome.
1: They have a shortage of lesbians in Australia, by the way.
3: We've got three.
1: Yeah, times are so desperate.
5: We need one more.
1: Times are so lean over there. They have to have guys tuck their junk between their legs and put wigs on.
3: Chuck
1: and go at it at like bachelor parties and stuff. It's all they got. It's tough. It's like prison.
4: The question is, I don't know if she's like schizophrenic, but
1: you go to Australia, you make some money.
4: My question actually was because she was a virgin. I took her virginity.
1: Yeah.
4: 17-year-old girlfriend, ex-girlfriend, whatever she is.
1: Yeah, yeah.
4: And I had done it two times, and she'd done it once, and every time she would bleed.
1: Yeah.
4: Like,
1: okay.
4: Not like the first time or anything.
2: Were you putting something inside of her?
4: Just fingers.
1: Just a crucifix. All right.
2: Well,
1: so
2: look, here's the deal.
1: That could happen.
2: Yeah, perhaps you ruptured a hymen. Why would it happen repeatedly? Some women's sexual arousal and certainly penetration can cause a little bleeding, particularly as your period approaches.
1: No,
2: not uncommon.
1: Rain, her parents should be arrested if they could find her dad, her stupid metaphysical mom with the rain and the whole thing. All right, so listen, Rain. You're smart, but you're deeply troubled. It's not your fault. It's your environment. But you got to seek some help.
2: I'm going to recommend a book.
1: Please stop acting out.
2: Healing Trauma, Daniel Siegel. Healing Trauma, and that will give you a frame of reference for what it is you need.
1: All right.
3: And it's good that she's listening to like stuff that all other people aren't.
1: That's right.
3: Do your own thing. That's good.
1: True. You go to Australia, make some good lesbian money.
2: I will. With the tuck action?
1: Well, because, I'm too hairy to get away with the tuck.
2: Yeah, oh, yeah.
1: You're smooth.
2: Yeah.
1: You get that tuck going, you could pull it off.
3: Yeah. Dr. Tuck. You won't pull it off if you got it tucked.
1: Yeah, that's the point. But it's happened to a couple friends of mine. If they find out, they'll kill you.
2: Okay,
1: so be very careful. Yeah, use duct tape.
2: Crazy Aussies, geez.
1: All right, we're going to take ourselves a quick break, and we'll be right back. Buddy, it's Loveline. I'm Adam. That's Dr. Drew, the Living End, here tonight. You guys been putting away the beer pretty steadily, but you've maintained your composure.
3: Composure?
5: Oh, it's been a bloody tops night, mate.
1: Yeah.
2: Tops?
5: Tops.
3: Hang on, I just fell over. What was that?
1: Tops is good. I was complimenting you on your composure.
3: Oh, yeah.
2: You said your composure was bloody tops.
3: Thank you. We compose good songs.
1: We will... Yeah, I give that a good sing. I get two.
2: Yeah.
1: No, I mean a double.
2: Double, yeah.
1: Double. Not double. A two. Not a two out of ten.
2: Okay.
1: The band, by the way, in USA Today, 3.5 out of 4 stars. 3.5 out of 4 stars.
3: Okay.
1: Not
3: That's
1: bad.
3: That's pretty good.
1: Yeah.
3: It's good for over here, is it?
1: It is. Well, you're talking to guys -7 stars. I'm down 7.
3: Yep.
1: I put out a 3.5-star album. Well, I'm still -3.5 stars. You see what I'm saying?
5: Yeah. You're just impressed that we fall in the above -6-star kind of.
1: Yeah.
2: You're almost batting perfect.
1: You're half a star away from perfect.
3: Yeah. We'd like to thank USA Today.
1: Yeah. I was, like I said, did you see it?
3: I did see it, actually, today.
1: Yeah. They said good things, right?
3: They did. They said very nice things.
1: There you go. Nick?
0: Yes.
3: And I asked the guy from the newsagent if he had it, and he said yes.
2: What's up, Nick?
1: And that's by the way, that's the USA Today. It's all over. That's read by
3: Nick?
1: Stupid people all around
2: Genius
1: the country.
2: Retard.
1: Yeah.
0: You guys rock.
1: Oh, what's happening, Nick?
3: Thank you, Nick.
0: Not too much. just having a problem being able to masturbate.
1: Mm-hmm. Right now?
6: You got a hand?
0: Well, what's the problem? I do. I have to be watching.
6: You got a willy?
0: Hardcore porn. Yeah, I got a willy.
2: What do you mean hardcore?
6: You're all right, then.
2: What do you mean hardcore porn?
0: Just the unbridled.
1: What do you mean?
2: No, I mean, what does that mean to him? What is that?
0: Vice channel type stuff.
2: But it's not something you feel ashamed, you know what I mean? That's
1: you feel badly?
2: You're disturbed about.
0: Well, no, I don't feel badly. It's just...
6: Hardcore porn, what are we talking, boobs and bums, or...?
0: We're talking, you know, good hardcore action. Girl
6: hardcore action.
5: Have you got some memories of a really good shag?
0: Yeah.
5: Yeah?
1: All right, but he doesn't need memories.
5: Why doesn't that one go straight to the wank bank then?
2: But, well, first of all, you sound depressed. Is that just because it's late at night, or are you actually depressed?
0: Depressed, yeah.
2: Yeah.
0: Depressed.
2: And are you using sex as a way of trying to manage your depression?
0: No, I'm probably using the drugs more for that.
2: What drugs?
0: I smoke pot a lot.
2: All right.
0: But also, like, coke.
2: All right, so you're drugs.
5: There's your flaccid.
1: There you go. He's depressed. That's
2: depressed,
1: what he is.
2: You're strung out. Why don't we deal with that? That's more the issue than...
1: This.
2: I mean, the fact that you're feeling guilty about something that's quasi-normal at this point in history...
1: I don't even know if he's feeling guilty. He's just
6: depressed. More drugs?
1: He's just depressed.
2: Yeah.
1: Work on the depression.
2: Well,
1: work
2: depression's
1: on the drugs.
2: Not. Here's the deal. Depression's not going to get better until you deal with the marijuana and the cocaine. Guaranteed. In fact, it's an axiom in psychiatry. You never try to treat depression until the addiction is thoroughly treated.
6: Nah. Uh-huh. You eat marijuana, you want
3: to
6: eat.
3: Yeah, but it's really, isn't it hard to give up those things? Because then you're like, well, that you know, what am I going to do with my time? It's even more depressing.
2: No, he has to go. He has to go into treatment. 85% of people, 100% of people coming for treatment are depressed. 85% get improvement or resolution of their depression merely with treating their addiction.
1: All right. Well.
3: Yeah.
1: Mm. Hey, but it takes all
3: hard
1: kinds.
3: To do,
1: you know, I always
2: takes
1: say.
2: All kinds.
1: Elizabeth.
7: Yes.
1: You're 19.
7: Yes.
3: Hey, Lizzie.
6: Liz.
3: Good on ya.
7: Liz. LYZZ.
2: Good on ya.
3: LYZZ.
1: Good on ya.
3: Good on ya.
2: What does that mean?
6: You just means.
7: That's just my name.
6: Yeah.
1: No, not you.
2: Liz, good on ya. What's your middle name?
7: Oh.
3: Last time
7: my
3: we were here, we said
7: Kelly.
3: Good on ya to someone, and they said, good onions?
1: Yeah, it's always dangerous trying to talk to Americans, especially the ones that call this show.
2: Yeah.
1: They rarely know what's going on. All right. Anyway, Liz, you're 19.
7: First, can I say I love y'all so much, and from listening to this wonderful show, I decided that I want to be a sex therapist.
2: Thank
7: I
2: you.
7: Thank y'all.
6: So do I, but
2: I recommend you just become a physician and then work in the mental health field, and then if you want to focus on sexual issues, that's the way to go.
7: Yeah.
3: That's a feather in your cap, doctor.
2: Thanks.
3: Good.
1: Yeah. Good on you.
2: What's up, Elizabeth?
3: Good on you.
7: Okay, well, I have a best friend. We've been best friends for about a little bit over a year. And we used to live in the same town. I'm in San Antonio, Texas. And he moved to Houston, fall semester.
2: We got 20 seconds. Here we go.
7: Okay,
2: What's the question?
7: And he's coming in town this weekend, and he's bringing X. And I just want to know, is he trying to sleep with me, or is
2: yes,
7: he
2: that's his
7: opening
2: plan.
7: Up something
2: whether he has X or not, that's his
1: Anytime
2: plan.
1: Anytime a guy's coming into town, he wants to sleep with you. When he says, I'm coming into town, can I stay at your place, that's sex.
2: And I'm bringing X.
1: When he says, I'm bringing X.
2: Anal.
1: That's anal. Yeah. Now it's anal. It's been upgraded to anal, or downgraded, depending on which person you are.
2: Yeah.
1: Right.
7: Well,
3: why wouldn't he just want coffee? I don't understand.
1: Wait, how come? Have you had sex with him before?
7: No, we dated for a week, and it just wasn't our time. The most we've ever done is just kissed once.
1: He likes you, though. You know that, right?
7: Well, he knows I care about him. He knows I'm
2: No. He's into you.
1: I didn't ask that. I said he's into you.
2: He's
1: you're aware
2: you.
1: Of that, right?
7: I don't know.
2: Well, we're telling you. He is. He is.
1: Yeah, I mean, he wanted to keep dating you. You're the one who didn't want to keep going, right?
7: No, actually, before he moved, I told him how I felt, and we decided to date, and it just didn't work. We both agreed, and he's...
1: All right, I'm bored now.
2: No, she doesn't know. It's her.
1: Do the X, and have
2: Don't
1: the sex.
2: Don't do the X. Have the sex, fine.
1: Okay, we'll take a break. We'll be back. Yeah, think about that. We live in California. We got a choice between Nevada and Mexico.
2: Yeah.
1: Well, what can't you get done?
2: That's why we get so impressed here.
1: Yeah, just go to Mexico, score a few hookers and some prescription drugs, and then
6: right.
1: to Nevada for some gambling and more prostitution and some crank phone calls. All right, I want to thank the Living End for coming in here. Always a delight.
6: We want to thank you for opening our eyes to the world.
2: Well, not this world, this country.
1: Modern Artillery, everybody. Go get it. It is out as we speak. And until... Oh, Art Alexakis is coming in tomorrow night from Everclear.
2: And I'm going to try to get the Olsen twins up here next day or two.
1: Never going to happen.
2: I'm going to try.
1: So until next time, this is Adam Kroller for Dr. Drew saying, mahalo.
2: Yeah.
1: I mean, if you're out clubbing...
6: If there's a few of you.
1: I would go out clubbing, I would blow 20 or 30 fags.
8: This has been Loveline. 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
9: Loveline.
8: 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Discretion is advised. This is Loveline.
10: Loveline.
8: With Adam Carolla and Dr. Drew.
11: That's different than
1: everybody.
11: Has a chronic 24-hour-a-day depression.
1: Shut your mouth. Just talking about the egg. All right, quiet.
11: Wow. You know, because if you admit that I'm right, you're not going to have a job.
1: Easy.
2: No, I'd love it if you're right. My job, easy. I just have to convince people to stop doing stuff.
11: Your addiction is healing people, and I wish you'd stop.
2: That's true.
1: Hey, everyone, it's Loveline. I'm Adam. That's Dr. Drew. That's Dr. Dagg, my main man.
2: That came in with a head of steam. He's like talking about addiction,
1: got a head of
2: depression.
1: Phone number 1-800-LOVE-191. Dr. Drew. Dr. Drew, board certified physician. Dr. Drew,
11: and that's
1: board
11: addiction.
1: Certified physician, yeah, addiction medicine specialist.
2: Sing a song about that. I want to hear a song.
1: Yeah.
2: Cheer.
1: Dr. Dagg, guy from McHale's Navy. You hear me?
12: You have an addiction to my bad movies.
2: Well, I was looking at some of them. I didn't realize some of the names.
1: A bitter dag in here, by the way.
2: Some of these names, these movies. Look at that.
1: Yeah.
2: Look a couple
1: Doctor,
2: for you.
1: Dr. Dag.
12: I'm a whore. Everyone knows.
1: Yeah. How to get the man's foot out of your ass.
12: Well, that was changed to badass. They thought that would be more commercial.
1: I'm going
12: to
1: get you, sucker. You don't know that film, Drew? That's a big cult classic.
12: Absolutely.
1: Drew's so unhip, he doesn't know that movie.
12: All he knows is, you know, tetracycline and you.
1: Now, that's
12: a good movie.
1: Here's the thing about Dag. Dag, smart, talented.
2: Super smart.
11: Bring it to me, baby.
1: Super talented.
2: That's what we like.
1: But troubled.
12: No.
1: And plagued.
12: No.
1: Yeah.
2: No?
1: Are you okay?
12: I'm beautiful, baby.
1: You doing good?
12: Mm-hmm.
1: You're looking good, brother.
12: Brought a brand new puppy today.
1: Wonderful.
12: Greater Swiss Mountain Dog.
2: Is that the Pyrenees? Mm-hmm. Great Pyrenees?
12: No. It's a Greater Swiss Mountain Dog.
2: Never.
12: Well, that's a disease. You should,
2: That's just stupidity.
12: Open your ears.
2: Body.
12: No.
2: Stupid.
12: You
1: know, Drew and Dag were arguing feverishly.
12: We were discussing.
1: And they were wearing headphones, and they were arguing into the mic.
12: Well, we didn't want to hear each other, because that's an addiction.
1: They were literally, and I swear to Christ, they were sitting 22 inches apart from each other, yelling into each other, into the microphone, wearing headphones.
2: Dag had decided that addiction was not a disease, and that if some...
1: No,
2: some
1: I said
2: type.
1: Some addictions, okay?
2: Hold on.
1: Heroin addiction is a disease. Shoplifting is not a disease.
2: I agree.
1: Okay.
2: First, we have to define disease.
1: Ironically, the best radio I've ever heard Drew do, except for it was off the air.
2: Right.
1: Okay, that was number one. Number two, I walked into the studio, my usual 3 minutes of, saw these two going at it, yelling at each other in the microphone, and thought somehow I had to set my clock back or something. There's a show going on. Nobody looked at me. No, producer Ann didn't wave me off or anything. I just stood there staring at them. They continued. I was scared to shut the door. I didn't want to make noise.
2: They're still yelling.
1: Drew, a passionate man going against Dr. Dagg.
12: Dr. Drew, by the way, I read a wonderful book. I recommend it to all here present.
2: It's called Addiction's Not Easy.
12: No, it's called The Surrender. It's by Tony Bentley, a former ballet dancer. who claims she found God through anal sex. It is a wonderful.
10: Seriously?
12: Absolutely. It is wonderful. I've passed it to every woman I know. Mom, I want the book back, please.
10: Well, everyone
12: first
10: knows,
12: edition.
10: Adam, everyone knows Dag's technique with women. It's a
12: what is it?
1: Yeah.
10: Well,
1: Engineer Anderson had a rolled tape on one of Dag's recent lovemaking sessions.
11: Don't
1: it was awesome. Yeah,
11: I will give you something to smile about.
10: There's only one thing I left out. There's only one thing I left out is this noise is usually intermittent.
12: That's what it's like.
10: But she sees God at that moment, yes?
12: Well, no, not like this woman. I really... Yeah, she said she saw, because she found God.
1: Dag is in the process of... please.
10: I have to read this.
12: I'm curious to hear what you think about it, because it is very interesting, but not... I don't think in the way she meant it to be.
10: Really? She was very serious about it.
12: Obsession, which
10: with the
12: I'm obsessed with. No, just her acting out.
10: Oh, really?
12: Yeah, of course.
10: Did you come across her at any point in your exploits?
12: No. I read a review in the New York Times magazine, and of course I had to get it.
10: The New York Review of Books?
12: Well, magazine section, they do every week. They have, the magazine. You know.
10: The New York
12: Review?
10: Right.
12: Oh, my
10: all right.
12: God.
11: But the New York Review. That's
1: easy.
11: An addiction. Right,
10: but I'm
1: listen.
10: Mad that they would review that.
11: He started it. No. Right. He came at me and he said, I'm an addiction and I don't. Means no.
1: I leave town for one day.
10: You'll see God. You'll see God.
1: All right, Drew, quiet down. Let's heal babies. Let me just get a quick plug in for Dag. Working on Bewitched now?
12: Absolutely.
1: On the set?
10: Speak right around the corner. Right around the corner on the
1: Sony.
10: Culver lot.
1: Over at Sony or
10: beautiful Culver.
1: Nicole Kidman.
12: I call her Nikki. That's what we call her. Hey, Nikki.
1: Hey, do you talk to her? How
12: yeah,
1: is
12: I
1: she?
12: I do.
1: Is she cool?
12: She's wonderful. She doesn't have a big,
1: is she weird?
12: And, no, she sits there. She's very down to earth.
1: Really?
12: Shirley MacLaine is a hoot. She's nuts.
1: And Dora? Is she playing Dora?
12: Michael Caine is the coolest, though. He just was
1: Dr. Bombay?
12: He's the father. He's,
1: what?
12: He's the dad.
10: Who's Dr. Bombay?
12: Dr. Bombay is a Gus.
10: And Aunt Clara?
12: Steve, wait a minute.
1: Wait a minute. Is Caine must be Mr. Tate?
12: Black dude? Leroy, the black dude?
1: I didn't. What?
12: I am all minorities.
1: What are you in the movie, by the way?
12: Not to give too much away, I'm a television director. I work very closely with
10: do vomit?
12: People. I tried to, but they were like, cut, hold. No, what are you doing?
13: I think I was addicted to vomit.
1: So, you can see Dag and the great Crank Yanker show
12: absolutely.
1: On Tuesday nights at 10:30 Comedy
12: Hey,
1: Central.
12: What'd you do with my bad, perverse Christmas carols? Were you able to do anything?
1: Oh, yeah, that aired.
12: Oh, I love that.
1: Yeah.
12: That was so much fun
1: yeah.
12: to do.
1: Yeah, great great was, rapping, great freestyle,
12: really?
1: Caroling, rapping.
12: Just
1: yeah.
12: follow. No one would hang up.
1: Yeah.
12: I'll go on and on. Let me throw something at you. Ba la la la, ba la la la, ba la la. Go on and on and on. They're like,
13: I don't think I can help you, sir.
1: Yeah, and let me explain something too, Dag. I got to tell you something.
12: Come at me, man.
1: I hope you accept this in the spirit in which it's intended.
12: This is not an addiction. Act like you're talking to James Tony. All right, give me the same respect.
1: I'll just tell you this. There's plenty of racist people left in the country.
12: Well,
1: but for every one of them, there's 500 that feel really bad about that one racist guy and will stay on the phone with you for four hours while you insult them because they don't want to be perceived as that guy. And all I'm saying to the black man is you got a lot of guys that are racist, and that's something you got to deal with. But there's guys that will bend over backwards to not
12: true.
1: Be called racist. And I think the average guy, Drew, please be honest. You're walking down the street. White guy comes up to you, wants some change. You tell him to get a job.
12: Okay.
1: Black guy comes up, like, oh, here, sorry, brother. Yeah, there you go. I'm sorry. And there is that element. So I'm saying
12: depends
1: enjoy
12: on how they
1: that
12: look,
1: element.
12: Though. If he looks like Wayne Brady, you're not going to, oh, run! Honey, run! It's Wayne Brady! You're not going to do that. Come on. Come on, brother.
1: Bob?
14: Hello.
1: Bob, you're 29.
14: I am 29.
1: What's up?
14: Let's see. I've been married twice, and ever since my both marriages, I have not been able to keep an erection for more than maybe 2 minutes at the most.
15: Wow. Is that only with the wives, or has it always been that way for you?
14: I didn't lose my virginity until I was married.
15: So those are the only two women you've been with.
1: Wow.
15: And both of them you...
14: Go ahead, I'm sorry.
15: And both of them you've had trouble with.
14: Yeah.
15: Okay.
14: I thought you said since.
11: I thought you said since you were married.
14: No, I had four total partners.
11: But hold on, let me just be clear. You saying since you've been married or during the marriages?
14: During. And now I'm involved with somebody else that I live with, and I still have the same problem.
15: All right, so all women you're with...
11: Well, describe the woman.
1: All right. You can't go longer than two minutes.
15: Are you on medication? Right. Or do you have any medical problems?
14: I don't have any. I was in a very serious accident a few years ago, seven years ago, actually.
15: What happened?
14: I was in a coma. I was in an ATV accident.
1: Ooh.
14: Yeah.
1: Yeah.
14: I was in a coma for 9.5 days.
15: Wow. Well, certainly that can affect it. Let's face it.
1: Hey, let me say this about the coma, though. You should have to deduct the time you would have been asleep.
11: Thank you.
1: You know what I'm saying?
15: During the coma period.
11: That's credit.
1: If you got nine days, minus eight hours, nine times, 45 hours, you got to deduct like 2 days. That's now you're down to 7.5. Because you would have been sleeping anyway. Yes. You see what I'm saying?
11: You got 9 days in the bank.
1: It's only fair. I'm just saying.
11: Can I ask a question?
1: Still a tragedy, Bob.
11: Bobby, was there ever a time when you and the little man were in sync?
14: No, I was always raised like a real chaste kind of person, so I never really got the actual activity. You know, masturbation was wrong, so I didn't really get any practice until I was married. I don't know if I can.
15: So you, whoa! You never masturbated?
14: No, I was always told that that is absolutely incorrect, wrong.
1: We couldn't have hung in high school at all.
11: Well, I recommend a sex therapist or surrogate, and I've never, ever recommended that for anyone, but it seems like he needs to just relax. And I would also ask you, describe the personality traits of these women, and I would bet that they're pretty much internally the same personality type, meaning get away from me.
14: You're absolutely correct. Well, the woman I'm with now is completely different. She's absolutely... besides being stunning and gorgeous and all of that, she is very independent. She's not like the two women. That's why I'm not, that's why I'm not with them anymore.
1: All right. Hey, Bob. First off, and by the way, just when you know you're being set up on the blind date with Bob and someone works in ATV coma, it kind of paints a small picture.
15: Yes.
1: Where you picture a guy showing up in hunting, like wearing like an orange hunting vest and drooling.
15: Yeah. Or fishing gear.
11: Man. Bob, stick with this new girl.
1: I like her. And Bob, here's the other thing, too. Are you having an orgasm in 2 minutes, or are you losing your erection in 2 minutes?
14: What happens is I orgasm, and then all of a sudden it's gone, and it doesn't usually come back for 2 or 3 hours.
1: All right. Well, Bob, I got the same problem. You better hope it leaves when you're done.
11: Wait a minute. Let me tell you something. Bob, you have to go about your sexual life like you go about your career as a plumber, an astronaut. You have to put some energy into it.
1: You got to read that Cornholing for Dummies book that Dag was pushing a few hours back.
11: No, but I mean, you know, come on. You got to put some energy into
15: it. But he orgasms in 2 minutes. He doesn't understand that he's supposed to lose his erection after orgasm.
11: Not for 3 hours.
15: I know, but
11: when inspired. I mean, I don't want to get too personal, but
15: I don't want to hear about it. Okay. But the fact is, you need to figure out a way to sustain your
1: self. Okay, here's what we can say.
11: With encouragement.
15: So maybe he should be masturbating now.
1: I was going to say, in
11: the room.
1: Bob is a little behind the curve because of his upbringing.
15: By the way, the only male I've ever heard of who actually was scared out of masturbating.
1: Yeah,
15: I've never heard of that before.
11: I know. I met a couple of women. According to them, they never masturbated.
15: Yeah, women,
11: except for when they only had sex in a relationship. You know what I mean?
15: No, women. That's common. Yeah. That's very common. Well,
1: that's common.
15: For men, it's unheard of.
1: Not guys.
15: I'm hanging out with. I know. It's you,
1: Heather.
16: Yeah.
11: Heather?
15: I'm sorry. No, we got to this one. Oh, where'd he go?
1: Yeah. See, okay,
11: you
1: know, true.
11: There was a time, Adam, when you were in control.
1: You got to think and then talk. Heather, 20. I know.
15: What's this one?
1: All right, just quiet. Heather?
16: Yeah.
1: Love of Christ. You're 20. What's up?
16: Hey, what's the best way to get help for smoking weed?
15: You've been smoking how long?
16: 7 years.
15: All right, look, you got to go to Marijuana Anonymous. You can call local AA, MA. You go to the meetings, you will find dozens of people just like yourself, because marijuana affects essentially all people the same way when it is addictive.
17: It's not addictive for everybody.
15: There's a priming effect, and usually the second or third exposure, after first thinking it's an okay drug, no big deal, the third exposure, people will have this amazing euphoria, like, oh my God, this is the greatest thing ever happened to me. And they will be preoccupied about it from there forward. Every single day they'll be thinking about it, and most days using.
17: But why is it, when you hang out with people who smoke a lot of reefer, it seems like they're on 16 RPM? And everybody else.
15: Because there is a dysfunction in the frontal lobes and the amygdala.
17: How long have you been smoking marijuana?
15: Myself?
17: Yes.
15: Because I'm on 8, 16.
1: Hey, Heather.
17: Please get some help.
1: Yeah. Heather?
16: Yeah.
1: All right. What are you doing? You're 20 years old. You going to school?
16: No, I'm actually working. I want to go to school for psychology, actually. Next
15: All right. Well, you cannot be a psychologist and addicted to marijuana.
17: What about the therapist who said she was a hooker in her part-time?
15: Yeah,
17: I wanted to meet her.
15: That was bizarre.
1: Yeah, she sounded foxy.
15: But remember, she was taking care of autistic kids.
17: I have no problem, Dr. Drew. Hold on. I'm with a patient right now, a customer right now.
1: I'm telling you, anything with kids is a cop-out. Writing kids' books, kids' psychologists, anything.
17: No more kids' books.
1: What's a six-year-old going to do? Call you on your ass? You give him some clay, you tell him to work with it for 45 minutes, you're done. You write a kid's book. It's like, hop on. Dr. Seuss, genius, for hop on pop.
17: It's one word a page. We could all write a kid's book right here by midnight.
1: Hey, you want to eat some green eggs and ham? No. How about on a train? No. How about a plane? No. How about a fox? No. How about a bike? Genius! Genius, I tell you.
17: The end.
1: Oh, what a genius he was.
17: Yes.
1: Yeah, fantastic.
17: Hey, Heather, are you in a relationship? No. What's going on?
15: I don't want to talk to Heather anymore.
1: She's stoned. She's done.
17: Wow.
1: She's got to get some help.
15: I'm angry.
17: You know what?
15: I'm angry.
17: You know what? Well, you process that, because I remember, call me Knucklehead Johnson.
15: You're Knucklehead
17: Johnson. When I came in here a few years ago and I saw two young gentlemen who were energized by disease, who wanted to help some babies.
15: Help.
17: But now, when I come in the room, here's what I hear. Wee, wee, wee. Hi, Dr. Drew. My hand just fell off. Well, so what? Next caller. You get involved. Look at me. Eyes front.
15: Don't look at me. You're scaring me now.
17: You take that call and you give them the energy that you give the 837 other people you're trying to get book deals, movies, Dr. Drew's underwear with. You put it in the patients. Next caller, let's save some babies.
1: Stag's ready to rock. Jordan?
18: Yeah?
1: You're 18?
18: Yeah.
1: What's up?
18: Adam?
1: Yeah.
18: I just want to say that you are so sexy.
1: Yeah.
18: But I actually had a question, and it was, is it normal to come in your sleep?
1: Yes,
15: it's normal.
17: Yes, it is.
15: Males do that routinely. Women often will do that, but men, if they don't masturbate, will always do that.
17: Nocturnal emission.
15: Men have stuff that accumulates that has to come out. And women can sort of build up a little bit, too.
17: Women have stuff that has to come out, but usually it's through the mouth, verbally.
18: You're not listening to me. I just feel like, are you sleeping?
1: Yeah, they have dreams.
18: I just feel like I was giving, you know what I mean? Like, when I tell you that, you just, like, look, and you're, like, staring, and you don't look at me in my eyes.
1: Yeah.
17: Stuff like that. Now, why did you ask the question? Is this happening to you?
18: It happened, like, once this past weekend, so I was wondering if it was normal.
17: Was there a dream or something, or did you just wake up and...
18: It was a dream, and then I woke up, and it was
1: And what were we dreaming about?
17: Adam Carolla.
18: To tell you the truth, I don't really remember, but I just remember having
15: a guy with no face.
18: I wasn't with a guy. I think I was just with myself.
17: Beautiful.
18: And then I woke up, and...
1: You had a dream you were with a guy, though, right?
18: No, I had a dream that I was getting myself.
15: Women don't waste their time with partners.
17: Oh, my God. Mr. Woman Expert here.
1: Women's sexual dreams are great, because it's like, who were you humping? I don't know. I never saw his face.
15: Faceless guy.
1: Really? You ask a guy, like, who were you? Marcia?
15: Claudia Schiffer.
1: Well, where do you? From the office. Really? Well, I was giving it to her. An attempt. The new temp.
19: where we're in my parking lot, up against dumpster. Like, guys are everything. Fuzzy face, couldn't tell, not even sure what the sexuality of the creature was. You know, I think women make love to, like, a, you know, like Marilyn Manson video kind of thing, like androgynous, yeah. Sort of what aliens are like. Like, yeah, they don't wear clothes, but they
20: don't
19: make
20: love to fog.
19: Yeah.
20: That's what they do.
19: How come, by the way,
20: they make love to feelings.
21: Yes, they do.
19: How come, magically, every alien who doesn't wear clothes doesn't have genitalia either. And then the ones that do wear clothes have genitalia. Like, once in a while, there's that big heads and no genitalia.
20: Yeah.
19: Yeah.
22: I got a book about aliens.
19: Oh, do you?
20: Is that the same one with the...
22: They all got Jimmies.
19: Mm-hmm.
20: Same thing as the rectal love one.
22: It's true. It's called Jimmies from Outer Space.
19: Yeah. Dag in studio tonight, by the way.
20: Can we? Do you have a dimmer up in here, man?
19: You want to get some lights?
20: More light? No, can we dim it?
19: You want to bring it down a little? All right.
20: Interrogation. Can we get some music? There we go. Oh, yes, Dr. Drew, what was that? Uh-huh. Okay. All right. Crying is an addiction. Look at me.
19: Ooh!
20: That's for you.
19: Take that. Had a little satellite hit and scared the crap out of Dag.
20: Boy, that is scary.
19: All right, we ready to rock and roll?
20: Yeah, we just...
19: Let's save some babies!
20: We just reset Dag. It's good.
19: All right.
20: You rebooted Dagaroni.
19: Let me tell you something. I just got back from New York.
20: So what'd you do in New York, man?
19: Had a little meeting. Radio meetings. You know what I'm saying?
20: Well, tell me about it. I'm really interested.
19: I'll tell you off the air.
20: Do you have, like, a nocturnal radio mission you want to tell us? Well, what happened in New York? Well, big stuff's being planned?
19: Couple things. Well, you never know. And I'm not just being coy, but let me tell you something. Half this town is just meetings about meetings you're going to have later.
20: Yes.
19: You really have meetings? Like, here's how the meeting goes. I'm glad you could join us for this. I'm glad you could join us for this meeting. I'd like to really cut through the crap and start talking about when we can plan our next meeting and what we might talk about in that meeting. How's midweek in December? Good. Is good for you, like middle of December? Can you meet then? What we'll do, we'll talk about having a meeting. All right? And that meeting, bagels. We're going to talk about our next meeting, all right?
20: Right.
19: All right, you cool?
20: Yeah, definitely.
19: All right, so you cool to meet? Fantastic. It was great meeting you, by the way. We'll be meeting again and having another meeting about a meeting in about 3 weeks, all right?
20: Can't wait.
19: Well, then, schedule.
20: That'll be very productive.
19: I don't want to get too far ahead of myself here, but early in the year, somewhere around January, maybe the first or second week in January, we'll plan our third meeting about a meeting.
20: That sounds excellent.
19: And eventually, it'll just turn into a string of meetings.
20: How dare you?
19: Yeah. That's what this is.
20: Hey, what'd you guys go as for Halloween?
19: All right. We got Drew went as a black man. We got to take a break. I told him it's distasteful.
22: Ooh, boy.
19: Oh, let me tell you something that's going on lately. Smelling a lot of burps lately.
20: Yours?
19: Mine,
20: you've
19: other
20: dropped
19: people's,
20: a couple on me.
19: Everybody's. Everyone's smelled.

0: last week. Yeah. It was very unfair.
1: What have you been eating, man?
0: Unfair.
1: Pate, cheese, garlic. And what?
2: Yeah, a lot of garlic will
3: Merlot.
2: Do it. Let's
3: yogurt.
2: Let's take a little break. David Alan Greer.
1: I don't want to take any breaks. I'm here to hear. Next caller, Wendy, you're 13.
2: Man.
1: Go.
2: He's
1: well,
2: in
1: what
2: the studio tonight. He's working hard. He's
1: Linda
2: gonna, he's gonna
1: and
2: confront
1: Lena.
2: Dr. Drew during the break.
1: Come at me, Dr. Drew.
2: We'll take a quick break. Be right back after this. Yeah.
1: Wait a minute.
2: Yeah.
1: You took me out of the mix.
2: Yeah. Dag in the hizzy tonight.
1: Absolutely.
2: David Alan Greer, otherwise known as my main man. He's eating himself a ice cream bar.
1: I stole it from the freezer.
2: I tell you, we got a bunch of these Haagen Dazs bars floating around here.
1: Yeah, I will tell you, gentlemen, in my vicinity, I'm a little lactose intolerant.
0: That should be great.
2: No.
0: I like the way
1: got about an hour and a half.
0: I like the way you smelt. Nice. Well done.
1: There we go.
2: What happened in the hour and a half?
1: Well,
2: that was
1: I'm
2: a second
1: up.
2: And a half.
1: Black man's pain is a white man's burden. But hey, let's save some babies. You know what? Why don't you ever play my version, my operatic version of Germany or Florida?
2: Yeah,
1: I put so much into
2: question.
1: It. And you dog me out. You know, when I out of sight, out of mind.
0: Well, no, we got to be honest. We didn't like it.
4: Neither sick interested from too much sun and Nazis. Sex with hand death fetishes. Both of them have got these. Guaranteed not to bore you, Germany or Florida.
1: I've seen this guy. You know where he is? He's in the alleyway behind the Kimmel Show every night.
2: Yeah.
1: Hey, David Alan Greer, will you sign my roll of toilet paper and stuff?
2: Yeah.
1: Hey, don't get in your car.
5: Oh, Florida.
0: This is our number two.
1: Who is this?
2: Tori Amos.
1: No, yes. Not Tori Amos. Who's the other chick? Michelle Branch?
2: You know, we got like somebody her. Like that to do
1: like
2: do
1: Michelle
2: one too.
1: She
5: oh,
1: did
5: oh, in Florida.
2: Pink. I think Pink may have
1: she
2: done one too.
1: Her body is bad.
2: Yeah. All right, now let's
5: Germany of no,
1: stop, stop, stop, stop, stop now. Stop. Okay.
2: Listen.
5: Germany of right. Florida.
1: And by the way, I heard the Andy Dick radio.
5: My vagina is bleeding.
1: I want to start a write-in campaign. He's got to be stopped.
0: Really,
1: I don't want to hear anymore. I really, I'm.
0: You don't.
1: I'm
0: you don't go in the Whole Foods.
1: I don't want to hear. I don't want to hear anymore.
5: My vagina is bleeding.
2: No, not funny.
1: I don't want to hear.
0: Well,
1: it
0: Adam was funny at the end there. No,
2: I gotta say something too. We need to play Germany or Florida tonight.
0: Yeah.
2: We need to hear Dag's theme song. We need to play Ace's Ranchero Mexican Accordion Countdown with that Dag as well. There's a lot of business to get to. A lot of important business to get to tonight.
0: Chris?
2: Not only that, but
1: let's
2: helping
1: heal
2: the
1: this
2: kids.
1: Country. The red and the blue. Let's
2: all
1: heal
2: right.
1: them. Come on.
2: All right, now listen, Drew. Do me a favor. Just
1: I would like to take some calls.
2: All right,
0: let's take some calls.
5: My vagina is bleeding.
2: Stop. I'm just saying, all that is ahead for tonight. But Drew, we're gonna have to cue it up, work it out during the commercial.
0: Right.
2: Don't look at Chris and tell him to cue the Ranchero music.
0: Anis has got it.
2: Brian or
0: Bryn?
2: Bryn.
6: Yes.
2: You're 18.
6: Yes.
2: What's happening?
6: Well, lately, and this hasn't been for the entire time, but I've been dating my boyfriend for about a year now. And lately, when we've been having sex, I'll just sort of go dry during the middle of it.
0: Uh-oh. How many minutes into it do you go dry?
6: Maybe about 10 or 15.
0: That's about as long as most women can handle.
2: Mm-hmm.
0: Most. Okay. Not all. Some like longer. But some women, after about 10 minutes, it just becomes ouch and get it over with.
2: Mm-hmm.
6: Right.
1: Not
0: some
1: ouch
0: women,
1: and get it over with.
0: Some women. A lot of
6: normally
0: women.
6: Normally, it hasn't been a problem until just recently.
2: Mm-hmm.
6: And because it's not that I'm not excited.
2: Mm-hmm.
6: And, I mean, I'm just as turned on as I normally am. And for some reason, I'm just not... It's just not communicating between right. my brain and...
1: Use right. lubricant.
2: Yeah. Use some lube. I think...
1: Wait a minute. Why'd you say, why?
0: Why is that a problem?
1: Well, why? Yeah, I want to know.
6: I just don't really like the feeling of something that's not natural.
1: Have you tried it?
6: Yes.
2: Not natural.
1: Wait, hold
0: what
1: on.
0: Have you tried?
1: Hold on. What have you tried?
6: I tried that KY warm stuff. And,
1: keep trying.
6: The regular kind, too, I think.
1: How about, have you tried wet, the original formula?
0: Wet?

0: No, I've never seen that anywhere.
1: Well, there are a lot of products out there. You got to keep trying until you find something. You make friends with it. Mm-hmm. It's you have to stop thinking that all of it is going to come from your body. It's all good.
2: Still, though, I would bet that there's something going on here more than you're really sort of admitting to yourself, even that there's maybe the timing of all this is not right for you.
3: Mm-hmm.
2: That it's not sort of moving along in a way that works for you, and you need to sort of focus on what you need. Women get very focused on the male and sort of leave themselves behind in
1: it. Really? Yeah, they do.
2: Very often.
1: I ask you a question really quick, just to get up? Yeah. Do you have a vagina? Because you sure think you act like you know
3: like
1: a lot about it.
4: Vagina.
1: Dr. Drew, do you have a clitoris? I don't think so.
2: Well, as a matter of fact.
1: So stop telling her.
3: Hold on, Dad.
1: She hasn't. No, I have had it, Adam. You know, a lot of time women's breasts feel like this. A lot of time. Do you have breasts? Yes or no?
2: I have breasts, yes.
1: Do you have a vagina?
2: Well, as a matter of fact.
3: Well, let me explain.
1: No,
3: let me explain something.
1: Adam, who
5: knows what goes on in the old vagina?
1: He's addicted to lying.
3: Dag, please.
1: You do not have a Twinkie hole.
3: Please, please listen to me. And
1: I didn't come here for Twinkie hole, baby.
3: I know you just ate the Haagen-Dazs bar. I don't want you to get sick. But let me explain a procedure Dr. Drew underwent some years ago.
2: I had my clitoris removed.
3: They took his penis.
2: No, my clitoris.
3: No. Would you shut up, Drew? Just shut up, please.
1: The joke killer.
3: Thank you. They took his penis and they splayed it. They actually made a cut long ways on it, and they opened it up. Mm. Okay.
1: You can see the
3: urethra. And what they did is they took the head of the penis and they shaved it down and they moved it open. They opened it up and the right side of the penis became the labia majora. And his anus became the labia minora.
1: Stop.
3: All right. They need a blood supply for it. And what they'll often do is a skin graft from the buttocks and thigh. Now they will use good. They'll use good skin cells from a cadaver, oftentimes to reconstruct the vulva. It basically looked like someone for the first 6 months looked like someone put an M80 in a watermelon.
1: No!
3: I mean, it was not an attractive.
1: Now you're
3: looking.
1: Turning me on. Now you're turning me
3: the pus, the constant bleeding.
1: But he felt like he was a woman inside. So
3: he did, and he was let out. All right,
2: stuck in a man's body.
3: All right, now where the hell were we? Yeah, Brynn. Yes. So Brynn,
0: you were saying something about how a lot of times the woman focuses more on the man.
2: Yeah, and they don't really pay attention to sort of what their rhythm and what their needs are in those. Maybe it's not you, but that does happen a lot.
0: Okay, so do you think that I should suggest something to him maybe about that?
2: Well, no, just pay attention to what your needs are and make sure you're paying attention to yourself during this interaction. If it is kind of going too long for your body or you're not sort of peaking at a certain time, you know, you got to sort of just pay attention.
3: Well, something has changed, and I think she's concerned. And hold on.
2: Maybe your feelings about this relationship has changed.
3: Yes, I would like to focus on this for a moment. The fact is, everything's going along smoothly, and all of a sudden it dries up. You think you're turned on. Your vagina begs to differ.
2: Right, your body.
3: How long have you been with him?
1: That's a good name for a song.
0: I've been with him for a year, December 2nd.
3: Mm-hmm. And is everything going along as good as it could go?
0: Well, maybe not as good as it could go, but what relationship does?
2: What's the problem?
3: Yeah, what's the problem?
0: Well, I mean, just we're both going to different schools, so there's a little bit of a time problem. We used to see each other a lot more, so maybe it's a communication thing. But honestly, I do feel just as turned on as I normally do. And
3: where's he going to school and where are you going to school?
0: He's going to Front Range, and I'm going to a school that's about an hour away.
3: Oh, he's out in Front Range.
2: And she's going to a junior college.
1: He's going to Front Range, and she's going to Back Door. Hey, now, look out!
3: Look out.
1: Enjoy your headliner.
3: Can't believe CBS didn't pick him up.
2: Are you seeing other people, or is he seeing other people?
0: No.
2: You sure?
1: Really?
2: You sure?
0: Yes, I'm very sure.
3: All right. I believe you. It's, look, here's what happens. Sometimes your vagina starts closing up shop before leave.
2: Right, your body tells the story before your brain.
3: We're not communicating. He's moved. We've drifted apart a little bit. And the vagina says, look, if you're not going to end this relationship, I'm out.
1: Right. It's
3: kind
1: of like when you're at the post office, right, Adam? Still in line.
3: Right.
1: The guy, they're closing the gate. But haven't made it to the window yet.
3: That's right.
1: You got to buy a book of stamps.
3: That's right.
1: They're already dimming the lights, clicking it down. You know, employees are leaving. Oh, we got you.
2: But
1: we're not really
2: excited,
1: closed yet.
2: He's just as excited about buying a stamp.
1: Absolutely.
3: Yeah, absolutely.
1: But it kind of changes when there's a gate on the door and the lights are at half mast and they're going,
4: please bring your envelopes to the front desk number one.
3: I, by the way, think it's a great sign that I have not been to a post office in at least 8 years.
1: I have.
3: And by the way, you want to know how your life is going? See how many times you actually go into the post office, because that's bad.
1: Well, I don't go to the post office. I go to my mail drop. How's that?
3: All right. Mm. Better.
1: My mail drop.
2: Now you get mail. You get,
3: that's
2: you,
3: a gay bar that, get, that David frequents, by the way.
2: Drop, yes.
1: Welcome to the mail drop.
2: Don't look at me.
1: Your lubricants will always be lubricated. Next caller!
2: Right, Dr. Drew...
3: No,
2: don't.
1: Don't you think... What? No, why? I'm not picking on you.
2: Oh, yes.
1: You know, you ask a question, isn't that... I mean, you're supposed to ask questions, right? Mm-hmm. You know, we're not all automatons.
3: We're not automatons.
1: Sometimes, I mean, you know, Twinkie holes, they got their own mind. You know, sometimes these women, I think especially younger women, they think it's like a machine. It's supposed to happen the same way every time, every day, everything, something changes.
2: Well, what really... Yes, there's some of that, and also that... women buy the BS that's in the culture, and they want to be something different than they are, and they go into sort of denial about what they're experiencing because it's not like it says in Cosmo.
3: Right.
2: And that's not how the body works. So.
1: But then when you get with that right person, that inspired
2: magically
1: person,
2: it works.
1: It works better and in ways you've never experienced. Well, not you, because anything that deviates from the missionary position, you're diseased. You're addicted.
2: Oh, he doesn't know me, does he?
3: No. Drew's a man of exquisite passion.
1: Well, not to his callers, you know. One girl says, I like my boyfriend to suck my toes. It's like, which uncle banged you? Please tell me, what happened in your youth?
3: No, he keeps his passion locked.
1: Really?
3: In a trunk and chain. But if it ever escapes, it will go on a rampage, a passion rampage.
1: Can I ask you something
3: like
1: here?
3: Please. German through the South.
1: Wow.
3: Yeah.
1: Now, what's going on with the oral sex? You don't really like oral sex or what?
2: Me?
1: Yeah.
2: That's part of the passion thing.
3: He doesn't
1: like it too much?
2: Explain, Adam, please. Yeah. It's hard for me to discuss these things. Very embarrassing.
3: Okay, let me explain something. He is like
1: eyes closed.
3: He's like a bear that breaks into a station wagon, and you're trying to explain to the bear, look, why don't you eat some salad? Eat some salad. Oh, how about a dinner roll? How about a roll? I know you want the meat. I know.
2: The BJ is the salad and the meatloaf.
6: Oh, no, me no. And
3: it's not the meatloaf.
2: Well, the
6: you, why you
2: the
6: talk to each other? Talk to bear. Talk to me,
3: here's
6: bear.
3: What I'm saying. Here's what I'm saying, Black Bear. What I'm saying.
6: I'm brown bear.
3: I mean brown bear.
6: Very dark brown bear.
3: Sorry.
6: Where's the beef?
3: All I'm saying is he doesn't want any croutons. He doesn't want any breakfast bars.
6: I don't want the croutons.
3: He doesn't want any bagels or muffins. He's going right for the pot roast.
1: Now, why?
3: Because he's a passionate man.
1: Why?
3: You would think.
1: You have all night. Why not enjoy all things?
3: Yeah.
2: I actually think you get your. Well,
1: what? Go ahead.
2: Morning radio.
3: Go ahead.
2: But I actually think that you, how you are raised and the traumas you go through growing up sets your, what I call, the autonomic tone. Wait, don't shake. Listen to what I'm saying before you shake your head.
3: Come on, Dad.
2: That you either become, listen to me, you either become sympathetically dominated, in which you're sort of hyperactive and hypervigilant and things got to go fast for you, or you're like Corolla, where the clutch is always in and the parasympathetic system is dominant, and you can be like the ninja, take it or leave it, whatever, take your time.
3: Mm-hmm.
2: I believe that's
1: right. Drew, let me tell you something.
3: It's the same
1: reason. I knew a lot of things.
2: Mm. And then
1: until I realized that I didn't know.
3: Mm-hmm.
1: Okay? The vast majority of women in America, oral sex is last ditch. It's done under duress.
2: What? That they do it to men?
1: Absolutely. It's done because the 97% of women think good lovemaking is allowing you to have sex with them.
3: Mm-hmm.
1: So if you really got with a woman who said, who was expert at this particular technique
2: the
1: and determined and got great joy and passion mm-hmm. out of it, that's going to change your mind.
3: Mm.
1: And I'm mm-hmm. willing to
2: It'll
1: bet.
2: It'll move it up the scale.
1: I'm telling you. I'm willing to bet mm-hmm. that you probably haven't
3: yeah.
1: recently been with that woman.
3: You're talking about...
2: I'm on the road, you know.
1: No. I mean, am I right or wrong?
3: I'm not saying this may not be the best woman
1: for you, but it's a very rare occurrence.
3: I think...
1: It's only happened a couple times in my life in which I've encountered that woman that was, this must be done.
3: Which Wayne's sister was it?
1: How dare you. How dare you, sir.
3: All right, let's take a break. Dag here tonight.
1: We saving babies.
3: Filled with zest and verve. A lot of notions. A lot of retarded notions. We'll take quick break. Be right back after this. Hey, everybody. It's Loveline. I'm Adam. That's Dr. Drew.
1: And I'm David Alan Greer. We're here to save the babies on Loveline, where we take calls from young people who have sexual dysfunctions or just relationship problems. Let's take a call there.
3: Shannon, Dag explaining his very retarded BJ theory to Dr. Drew and I
1: as we
3: urinated during the break.
2: Why did you pee? You didn't pee.
1: Oh, I was trying to make a point.
2: I feel sort of slighted by that.
3: What's up, Dag? Didn't you have to go wee-wee?
1: No, I had to make my point. Let's save some babies. Next caller.
3: All right. And then we're going to play Aces or Ranchero Mex in a coin countdown.
1: And no chewing in the mics.
3: Right. Thank you. Shannon?
7: Hi.
3: 22?
7: Yes.
3: What's up?
7: I'm just wondering if there's maybe something psychologically wrong with me.
1: Yes.
7: Ever since I can remember, I've been having to get completely naked when I go number two.
3: Oh, interesting.
7: And I don't understand why.
2: Is there anything else we need to know about you? Are you on any medication?
7: The only thing I'm taking is birth control.
3: And do you have to take your top and bra off as well?
7: Yes. I've been doing it since I've been going to the restroom.
2: Right. And do you have relationships normally? Are you able to be stable in relationships?
7: Yes. I've been in a relationship for about 6 years now.
2: Boy or girl?
7: Okay.
2: We got.
3: And
2: relationship's going okay.
1: Can I get in here?
2: Yeah, go ahead.
1: Mm-hmm. So say you and I are at dinner. You have to go number two. We're in a restaurant.
2: Well, she probably doesn't go in public places.
1: Well, hold on.
7: Yeah, okay.
1: So I'm saying that when you go to the restroom, you have to take off all of your clothes, get in the stall before you can do your business.
7: Yes.
2: Airport, on the airplane.
7: Wow. Yes, I feel extremely uncomfortable if I do not do it.
2: All right.
3: So you've literally been on an airplane, shoes off, socks off, bra off, everything off.
7: Mm-hmm.
3: Totally naked. Mm-hmm. And what about the filthy bathroom floor, by the way, at the airport?
7: I try to keep my feet lifted from the ground.
1: Well, how do you feel
3: Although,
1: if
3: wait
1: you
3: a second.
1: Well, hold on.
3: Women's bathroom floor, I imagine, you could eat off of compared to the muck in the men's bathrooms. Wading through a mire of semen.
2: Don't make him vomit again.
3: And bloody fecal matter.
1: I'm okay.
3: Guys at the airport, and by the way, I have this theory. I was just at the airport. Guys do world-class damage at the airport, and I believe that there's a feeling of, this is not my city, right. This is not my state, this is not my country. Saved up a world-class dump for 2 years so I can come to L.A. and just destroy the place.
1: How about those that feel like, hey, I feel like some graffiti and I don't have paint.
3: Yeah. There's that guy.
2: Guys
3: too.
2: Do vomit in the bathroom.
3: But I mean, I don't think guys want to duke on the plane, and I think it's like, I'm flying to Sydney. That's 13 hours, so I'm going to sit at LAX and I'm going to do some world class work. And by the way, it's not coworkers that are at the sink. It's a bunch of Taiwanese businessmen I'll never see again. So I'm going sick.
8: And it smells
3: I'm
8: like
3: going
8: soy sauce.
3: Sodom and Gomorrah. I'm letting it all fly, letting it all hang out.
8: All right, let's focus in, Adam. Let's save some babies. Now,
2: no,
8: wait a minute.
2: It's time for some music.
8: Wait a minute. I have to ask a question.
3: Yeah.
8: Okay, if by chance you are not able to take off all of your clothes, how do you feel inside when you have to do your business, yet you, for some reason, you can't take
3: Good
8: off all
3: question.
8: Your clothes?
7: If I'm in a situation
2: Anxious.
7: Where there's another person
3: Quiet.
7: That comes into the restroom, while I'm in there, I completely mm-hmm. stop and I don't move and I don't make any noise.
2: Okay,
8: but you know what I'm saying? Like, would you feel dirty? Would you feel anxiety?
7: Oh, I'm sorry.
8: What would you feel emotionally
2: describe
8: inside?
2: The feeling.
8: Yeah,
2: describe
8: yeah.
2: the feeling.
8: Fear?
7: I kind of cringe.
2: Yeah.
7: At that.
2: It, right. Well, it sounds like somebody beat the crap out of her during potty training, basically. Exactly. I mean,
8: somebody
2: really nailed her. In potty
7: well, the only thing I can remember from being potty trained was my brother telling me there was a rabbit down the toilet and he was going to bite my butt off if I sat
9: on it. Gets told that.
7: That's the only thing I can remember. I don't I don't think I've been molested. I haven't.
2: No. But I think there was some, you know, with kids, when they're being potty trained, will sometimes throw all their clothes off in order to go to the bathroom and things. They just sort of can't differentiate throwing the pants down versus just taking everything off to be able to go to the bathroom. And you, for whatever reason, got stuck in that stage of development that you sort of, it's a behavior that's attached to the trauma that occurred around the potty training. And here's where I agree with Dag on this one. You can go ahead and get over that.
9: Go ahead.
2: You can go ahead. You can desensitize yourself to that.
9: Funkitude. Just get over it. And by the way, let me tell you how healthy I am emotionally. I put stuff on to crap.
8: There you go.
9: And I actually will put layers on to take a dip.
2: And if you can.
9: Dead of summer, dog days, middle of August. Tucson, middle of August. Yeah. I'll go ahead and put a beanie and a vest. A down vest on to take a Duke.
8: Dude.
9: I'm really at the point where I
8: but
9: barely
8: there
9: dropped
8: was
9: my
8: a
9: pants.
8: Bucket in the middle of a crowded room, and I had to go bad enough, I just have to drop
2: You know Adam's history, don't you?
8: Fly out!
2: You know Adam's
8: history. I don't want to talk about the incident. Stop. Let's
2: where
8: focus
2: he
8: on the
2: lived
8: caller.
2: That way.
8: Let's focus on the caller.
2: Popcorn
8: I don't want to talk about it.
9: Decorative.
8: No
9: That's
8: one had to
9: point.
8: Live that way.
9: That's my point.
8: He was acting out.
9: I had to do what I had to do.
8: No, you didn't. You could have gone to a car, and you could have gone to a gas station or something.
2: Or you could have gone out in the yard.
8: Listen, when I was in high school, my body was shut down. It was timed. I went in the morning at home. Mm-hmm. I went in the evening at home.
2: I don't want to hear about
8: I had
2: this.
8: No desire during the
2: but
8: day.
2: I do agree with you. There are certain behaviors that you can just go ahead and get over, and this
8: right.
2: is one of those.
8: There you go.
2: Okay.
9: Yeah. Yeah, feel free, everybody.
8: I'm sure, like some parents said, it's dirty. That's dirty.
2: It was probably more than that. They probably really worked her at that stage.
9: All right.
2: Let's take a break because I want to come back.
8: Can we save some lives here?
2: Accordion countdown. Really missing that.
8: You guys
9: this
8: are so weak. There are kids out there that need us, and you take your job of rescuing so lackadaisically.
2: You told me not
8: I'm
2: to be so compulsed about rescuing.
8: Yeah, well, I'm glad
2: to get
8: you're
2: over
8: not
2: that.
8: In Iraq.
2: I'm trying.
8: You know, hey, let's get Al Qaeda tomorrow. Take a break. Our boys over there aren't listening to you.
9: That's right. That's right.
8: Hail
9: Dag.
8: To the victors, valiant. Hail to the
9: Dag doing
8: heroes.
9: A little.
8: Hail to Michigan, the leaders of the West. Hail.
9: All right. Let's take a quick break and all hail. Dag, my main man, in studio tonight.
2: You know the Yale songs, don't you?
9: Quiet. Drew. Don't lead him into a fight
2: right.
9: song trilogy
2: right.
9: second
2: well,
9: before we
2: go
9: to break.
2: That, so.
9: No, here's the deal. We're gonna play Aces Ranchero, Mexican Accordion Countdown, and maybe Old Germany or Florida.
8: I should have covered my mouth. Sorry, Dr.
9: After this.
10: I like a girl with a big butt, but fruit in the middle. It's juicy, it's sweet, cause it's fruit, and in the middle, shaka-daka.
11: Okay, so I know there's nothing...

0: Hey, everybody, it's Loveline. I'm Adam, that's Dr. Drew. David Alan Greer, otherwise known as Dag, otherwise known as Dagaroni, otherwise known as my main man, in
1: I'm
0: studio
1: stupid,
0: tonight.
1: Have you been boxing, Adam? I'm seeing you over there.
0: Yeah.
2: Throwing hands with Mr. T. Yes, right.
0: Dag and I go to the same gym.
1: Yes, indeed.
0: Yeah, and you know the problem is the trainer calls him David, and I never know who that is.
2: So it's like, David, man, And you know, I want to go to buddy. Whoop, you see, I got you. Oh, he hurt now. Anyway, man, I was talking to Adam. Yeah, body, David.
0: It calls him David. I don't know if anyone calls him David, or maybe I'm the only one who doesn't call him David, but never registers. David is a Jewish producer.
2: Absolutely.
0: It's not, funny man Dagaroni. All right. Now, it's time to play a little Aces Ranchero Mexican Accordion Countdown. As you know, I love ranchero music, and I love the accordion, and it's really a music that's driven by the accordion, so much so that you rarely go 5 seconds without hearing it. And you would think that if you just went to the middle of a random ranchero song that you might not hear it for a couple of beats. But oftentimes,
1: no.
0: And there's no law that says it must have an accordion in it, although I got
1: to
0: look into that.
1: Nature sometimes.
0: So, Drew does well at this game. I've done pretty good over the last few weeks at it. Dag has not played.
1: Let's break it down.
0: Here's what we do. We have engineer Chris, who has a ranchero song.
1: One of his favorites.
0: It is queued up to a random point in a random song. It's not the beginning of the song. It's a song we've never heard before, or maybe we've heard it a million times. You never know with that music. It is so goddamn bad. All right. So, when does the accordion music come in?
1: How long, Dag?
0: How long, Dag?
2: You were going to say a monosecond?
1: Yes.
0: Yeah.
2: Or minutes. From the time that
0: from the time we fire it up.
2: Adam?
0: Mm-hmm.
2: The accordion music is going to start 7.5 seconds. That's my final answer.
0: 7.5.
2: 7.5.
0: We don't usually
2: seconds.
0: Break it down into tenths, but that's fine.
2: And I'm dead on.
0: Drew, what do you think?
1: Instant.
0: What do you think? Going instant. Instant.
1: Immediate.
0: All right, I'm going up, but it's unfair for me just to go 8 and go last every time. So I'm gonna go crazy. I'm going to go 13 seconds.
1: Crazy.
0: Now, Drew's got 0. Drew's instant.
1: Okay.
0: All right, now, engineer Chris, don't hit it until I cue you, because we got to look at the clock and get us at an even number here. So, Drew, when the clock gets to, it'll go right
1: top
0: to 11:03.
1: Yeah. Just killed her.
3: Three. Let's play the game.
0: Two, one, go.
1: Oh.
0: Oh. 2.5 seconds.
1: So, technically, who's closer?
0: No. Well, Drew, keep it rolling. Yeah. Keep it rolling. Wow, this is... This is a lot of accordion music, even for ranchero.

0: You know this song?
1: Yeah, I like it, man.
0: It's a great one.
2: This Los Caballeros de Barra de Navidad.
0: Yeah.
2: El grupo.
0: You drive around L.A., you see all the billboards for the crazy...
3: Hey, Engineer Chris... Anderson totally turned the music down. Wow. I think not our mics down. Maybe that was it. Maybe that was confusion.
4: Wow.
3: I don't.
4: He was overcome by
3: music. Were you talking about that,
4: no,
3: Anderson?
4: He was into it.
3: Here's the thing. You play. Let's play soft up there.
4: Caller number three.
3: You drive around L.A. They have all the billboards for the Spanish language stations. Guys, crazed look in their eyes, wearing Viking helmets and like chicks with their tops being ripped off with stilettos. Guys, just. I thought I knew the culture.
2: Loco Ricky.
3: Yes,
2: it is
3: crazy. Yeah. All right. So, Dag, I'm sorry, baby doll. Came in second. I came in third because Drew won instant, and that was about 2.5.
1: Well, you know why he won? Because this is a form of gambling, and he's an addict. Let's take a caller.
3: All right. You're right.
1: All right.
3: All right, we'll play again later on in
1: the
3: evening,
1: really,
3: and also
1: angry. You're very angry, aren't you, Doctor?
3: Also,
1: very,
3: we'll play a little Germany or Florida before the night is out. Reed,
5: yo, what's up?
3: 17, what's up?
5: Well, the problem is, me and my girlfriend have been together for like 3 years, and we started having sex like a year and a half into it, and we always came at the same time, but now I kind of finish first and fade out before she's done.
4: Well, she stopped faking, basically.
1: Exactly.
3: Yeah.
1: You're in for some other surprises, too.
3: Mm-hmm.
6: I don't like when you do that.
4: Very rare to have spontaneous simultaneous.
3: Let me tell you how easily that's pulled off, Dag. I'm going to be the dude.
4: Oh, my God.
1: Should I do it live or what?
3: You be the chick. You be the chick.
4: What's up?
6: What are you doing? Ow.
3: I'm getting close.
6: Ow.
3: I'm getting close.
6: I can't even. I'm getting close.
3: Oh, Jesus.
6: I wish he'd stop.
3: I have a chamber. I got one in the chamber.
1: Oh, here I go.
3: Did you come? Did you come?
6: Yeah.
3: Okay. All right, let's finish off the rest of that six-footer. That's all you have to do.
1: Yeah, you don't want to have an orgasm together. That does rarely happens.
3: No. Hey, Reed.
4: He's 17. All right. No.
3: Well, look, you synced it up fine.
5: I gotta say, you guys are the greatest too. I've been listening to you so.
3: Thanks.
5: Sixth grade. So even though, thanks a lot.
3: All right,
1: dude. I had a girlfriend that said, you know, it's weird. Like after we make love. Our heart, like our breathing, is the same. But she never knew. I'd be sitting there like going, all right, let me. Wait, I'm going to catch her on the rebound. Wait. Mm-hmm. Let's go to Chris. He's the judge.
3: Yeah, all right.
1: I want to save some babies.
3: All right, well, let's talk to James, who's 23.
1: I'm sweating now.
3: James. James, 23. All right, let's talk to Krista, who's 17. Krista.
7: Hi.
3: What's happening?
1: Hi, Krista.
7: Hi. I wanted to say that my favorite shows are when Dag is on or when you guys have no guests.
6: Yay!
3: Yeah.
1: Thank you, Krista.
3: Dag or nothing. There isn't even a second place.
6: My vagina is bleeding.
3: What about David? Yeah, what about Andy Dick?

0: A for delightful. A for autonomous.
1: A for
0: G for good spells.
2: Yeah.
0: That's for you, honey.
3: That's my favorite Dag song is when he's like going, oh, yeah, give it to me. Oh, yeah, yeah. You know what I'm talking about?
4: No. Yeah. Yeah, don't look at me.
5: Look at me.
3: Yeah, don't look at me.
4: There it is.
5: Look at me. I will give you some smile.
1: What you missed is the beginning. It's like,
4: well,
1: the beginning is starts. Hold on, it starts like,
4: yeah.
0: Yeah, hey, hey, hey.
2: Wait, Chris, what's the beginning?
0: Hey,
2: oh, it's the beginning.
0: Hey.
2: Okay.
0: Hey, baby, you sleep? No, I just thought you want to do something. You tired? All right, you mind if I take my bombs off? Just get a little. All right, can I get a hug? You mind? Can I get, oh shit. Sorry, excuse me. I'm sorry. Excuse me. I'm sorry. I just. Well, I'm in here. I might as well. Wait. Hold on. Don't. Wait. Nah. Stop. Don't put. Don't you look. Okay. All right. Yes. Yes. Yes. Yes. Yes. Yes. Yes.

0: You missed the beginning part.
1: It's the foreplay that really makes it up.
2: It's you waking her up.
3: There's even another piece of comedy, though. Krista thinks that's a song. She has her favorite song.
0: I love Krista's young. Krista,
3: it's not a song.
4: I know, but everything.
3: Here's a song.
4: Here's a song.
3: 1, 2, 3, 4, 5. Come on.
1: Krista, Krista, Krista. When I think of you, I see ice cream.
0: You know, that's a song.
3: I was thinking about one of those cheers.
1: It's like a little flop here, a little skeet there. Skeet, skeet, skeet, skeet everywhere. Everybody skeet, skeet. That's how you do your threesomes with me.
2: Now, you were thinking of Kaztek.
3: Kaztek High.
1: S-O-C-K-I-T, soccer to me. Baby, my head's aching, my brows too tight. My head's shaking from left to right. 1, 2, 3, 4, 5, Kaztek. Tango, tango, 6, 7, 8, 9, 10.
0: I can't do the rest.
1: Y'all won the game, now you think you're hot, but we'll win the fight in the parking lot. Let's go, let's go, let's go. It's on the roof. 1, 2, 3, 4, 5. Kaztek, don't take no job. 6, 7, 8, 9, 10. Come on, baby, we're gonna win.
0: Yeah, I had to change.
2: Yes.
3: So Krista.
2: Beautiful.
3: Yeah, beautiful.
2: Dag on dag tonight.
1: Woo! Exciting stuff here.
2: What's your question, baby doll?
4: I originally had a different question, but I realized I have something more important. So this is a medical thing. I recently just had my second pap smear.
3: Yes, go right ahead.
4: Or pap scrape, as I want to refer to it, because it's awful. But and I got a letter in the mail saying that they want to follow up because it says there's anti something. Cells, I don't know. And it says I might have borderline uncertainty about human papillomavirus.
3: Right. Are you sexually active?
4: Yes.
3: Yeah, so you may have contracted the wart virus, which is very, very common. And as a result, you're at some added risk for cervical cancer. So they do extra screening on you.
2: Yeah, it's papilloma, by the way. Papillonia is one of Prince's backup singers.
1: Absolutely. And she had a wonderful solo career.
2: She really did.
1: Albeit short.
2: She found Jesus Christ. Uh-huh. All right. Hey, Krista? So do what the doctor says.
3: Yeah, get back in there.
2: You'll probably be fine, but you don't want to ignore it.
3: These are very common problems, and it just requires extra screening. Really.
4: Okay.
1: But Krista, if you want to stay a fan of mine, keep knocking boots, honey.
3: You know that we live on the eve of vaccines for the wart virus. Both Pfizer and Merck have products that are in the final phases of research, and within 5 years, the entire sort of under 30 population of this country is going to be vaccinated against the wart virus.
1: Bush never really talked about that in his platform speech.
3: Yeah, it's going to happen with or without.
5: I'm going to keep standing for.
2: Those of you with the warts, though, will still remain.
3: But you won't be able to won't have to transmit them to other people.
1: Stay in your relationship.
2: I want to talk to William over here. He's been on hold for 66 minutes wanting to talk to Dag. William?
6: Hey, Adam. I just want to say you're one of the hottest guys in the face of the planet.
2: Thank you. You're virgin, are you, William?
6: Yes, I am.
1: How old are you?
2: 16.
6: I'm 16.
2: It does not say he's a virgin.
3: Just hear it.
2: It's just you can always hear it in that voice.
1: How's the guy stand? Like the day after William gets tightened up, isn't that voice going to drop? Like, hey, what's up, man?
2: Oh, yeah.
1: No, this is William, and, I just want to call.
3: He'll sound black.
2: No, everything is
1: lovely now.
2: you go from Ernest to James Earl Jones. Right. And just drop a load. That's right.
3: Drop a load.
7: Apparently something has happened to me last night.
2: But meanwhile, on the way to the chick's house, he was like wind up beater. Wind up beanie sounded like Elmer Fudd.
5: Here it goes. It's going about to come off here. Oh, boy.
3: He goes from Jimmy Neutron to Beelzebub.
2: Right.
7: Think you better. I got to go.
2: That's what happened.
7: I see when I see you.
2: William?
6: Hey, I just wanted to say, Dag.
1: Yes, sir.
6: I wanted to tell you that your personality, has broke me from a lot of suicidal tendencies.
2: Ooh, wow.
1: That's heavy, man.
6: I just want to.
2: He's killed many others,
1: Just let it, man. Come on.
2: Some folks have heard him and killed
1: him. I'm hearing
2: himself.
1: You, William, and that's really humbling for me to hear. And if I can be a help to you through my comedy, that is great.
2: How about you get him laid?
1: To know. That's going to happen. Trust me. That's the day his trouble starts.
2: Hey, William, what's going on? You were thinking about suicide?
6: Yeah.
2: And then what? Why?
6: Just my family's crazy.
2: Mm-hmm.
6: Yeah.
3: You think settling down any?
6: Well, Not really. My grandma just got out of the hospital and stuff like that.
3: Are you still thinking about hurting yourself?
6: I don't know. I don't know if I'm going to get in trouble for saying anything over the radio.
0: You got to get some treatment, William, because for one reason only, I need all the fans I can get.
2: Yeah.
0: I want you to get some treatment.
3: These are life-threatening problems we're talking about here. Like any other, if it were diabetes or an infection, you'd run to the doctor. Yet people don't think about these sorts of problems as being life-threatening when, in fact, they are.
0: Especially when you're that young. There's still a lot of families that the stigma, or self-imposed or otherwise, when you're dealing with any kind of emotional illness, they don't want
3: anything with the brain. People freak out about.
2: What's I don't get the part with the grandma getting out of the hospital. Is that,
6: well, my grandma, she takes a lot of drugs that are prescribed by her doctor, but I think her doctor's crazy because, you know, these pills that she's taking are making her, like, really crazy in the head. She'll wake up and she won't know where she is, or, you know, stuff like that.
2: Look, most grandmas are nut jobs. Don't worry about her. What about the rest of the family?
6: It's just, it's not only the family, but my schooling life, and, you know, I'm always getting in trouble in school and stuff like
2: Why?
6: That.
2: Why? What are you getting in trouble for?
6: I've been sent to court a couple of times, petty theft, you know.
2: All right. Uh-oh. Well, can you stop acting out? I mean, here's the thing. Life will be less difficult if you stop making it difficult. I mean, stop acting out. You know, you're having brushes with the law. You're getting in trouble at school. It's because of stuff you're doing. Can you
0: but
2: stop
0: you know
2: that?
0: What, Adam, when I was 16, man, the concept of making it to 30 years old, that was millennium away. As a matter of fact, I used to have, like, this mantra. Like, I had to do everything I wanted in my life by the time I was 30.
2: Mm-hmm.
3: So because you're dying immediately after that.
0: Exactly. I mean, it just was so far away. And when you're that young, a lot of times you just feel like it has to be now. You can't really think about the long term. And this is, you're just going through a difficult period. It's really...
2: No,
0: get someone to talk to, man. It'll make you feel so much better.
3: I agree with that relationships are really what get people through. If you can find people that care about you can be yourself and open with, it makes a huge difference.
0: Peer counseling a lot of times works.
3: Or even just a peer, just somebody you really
0: didn't
3: care
0: just,
3: about.
0: Didn't I just say that? Wait a minute. I said peer counseling.
3: Okay, peer counseling.
0: And what Dr. Drew said is, or a peer.
2: Yeah.
0: What you did is you picked my therapeutic pocket.
3: No, you're right. I said yes, that, and even not to me with a label, but
0: William, scoot down, because I'm sitting right next to you. You picked my pocket.
3: I'm sorry, William, that I can't continue.
0: No, you said or a peer.
3: No, or even in addition.
0: All right, William, it's not just about you, Dr. Drew.
2: Please.
0: God.
2: Let me say this. It reminded me of this. I was talking about this about a year or so ago, but I was watching this documentary on people that killed themselves by jumping off the Golden Gate Bridge.
0: Well, what the documentary say? Sounds great. Interesting. Tell us about it.
2: I will. A couple of people survived. A couple of people jumped off the bridge.
3: Really?
2: And survived.
3: That's right.
2: And
3: I saw
2: this is going to wake Dag up from his slumber, by the way. But the first thought of everybody when they jumped off the bridge is, I want to live.
3: I made a mistake,
2: I made a mistake. Really? I want to live. And 3,000 over the last 80 years have killed themselves by jumping off the San Francisco Golden Gate Bridge lived.
0: Okay. But what happened to him? Because isn't that like akin to hitting cement?
3: Yeah,
2: high? It is. For some reason,
3: hit the right wind velocity. To your theory about brain chemistry, you wonder if the extreme arousal of falling off a bridge raises the chemicals in your brain where you start to feel okay for a second and think, oh my God, what have I done?
2: Yeah, you get this huge shot of endorphins and adrenaline.
3: And
2: you're like, but it's got to suck that you jump off the bridge and you get 18 inches away from the bridge and you're airborne and you're thinking, I got to live.
3: Yeah.
2: I want to live. All right. Well, you got the next 30 stories to think about wanting to live. Yeah. And I do sort of have the feeling that that's bad on bad. And I do sort of have the feeling that a lot of people that kill themselves, at least the ones who jump off of things, have that rush. I'd like to get back on the roof or back on the bridge at some point.
0: Imagine Let me say something to William. I hope he's still listening. That I read a lot about suicide and the act of suicide, the damage that it wreaks,
3: sort
0: and the
3: people.
0: Legacy that it leaves on a family. it can affect them for generations.
2: Yes.
0: They followed this one family, in particular in this article, the great father, great grandfather had killed himself, and it started a chain reaction. Mm. Now, it's not to say that maybe there wasn't some pre-existing thing there,
3: well,
0: but
3: plus,
0: that
3: but
0: act
3: but
0: is an act of violence.
3: Right. Adolescents, sometimes that's kind of their intent, though.
0: I know, but this was, I mean, this was not an adolescent. My main point is that it affects all those around you and for generations.
3: Not in the ways you want it to be affected.
0: No.
2: Yeah. Well, my grandmother's brother killed himself when, I don't know, my grandma's about 30. Seems pretty broken up about it, actually. Well, not so much. It's always like, yeah, Robert killed himself. All right. Yeah, this must have been tough.
0: Let me spitball with you for a minute here. You find that funny? You think what
2: I
0: you just said is
2: I think it's funny that my grandma didn't seem too bothered by it, which is really worse than the effect that the thing could have had. The idea that the dude's sister, it's pretty cool.
0: That's funny to you. See, right now, I'm a red state and you're a blue state.
2: The guy wasn't riddled. The guy wasn't in his late 70s and riddled with AIDS and tuberculosis. The guy was like 33 and fine.
0: And so you get joy out of making fun and it's funny to you that you're making fun of all.
8: I got to stop. I was trying to be serious.
2: You were.
8: And I was trying to go a little. I couldn't keep doing it, though. I almost pulled it off. Didn't I, Dr. Drew?
2: Hold on.
8: Very funny stuff.
2: It was great stuff. Great stuff.
8: Oh, let's take a call.
2: Hector? Hector, you're 24.
0: Oh, I love this show.
9: Hi, Hector? Dr. Drew. Yeah, Ace, what's up?
2: What's happening, Hector?
9: How's it going, man? Hey, Dag, what's up?
0: Hey, what's up, man?
9: Nothing. I'm just a big fan of that SNL, the Maya Angelou for Fruit Loops. That's awesome.
2: I love Maya Angelou.
3: Love that.
2: Yeah.
3: One.
2: Yeah.
9: So I got some good history information for you guys. I know how much Adam loves the Mexican ranchero music.
2: Oh, my favorite.
9: Yeah. I just wanted to let you know about the German roots of it.
2: Yeah.
3: German roots. Well, that's where the accordion comes from.
2: Yeah.
0: Well,
2: yeah,
0: we were just asking about the...
2: There is an oompa-pa background, yes.
9: Yeah, the oompa-pa background, exactly.
2: Right.
9: Well, it turns out, I guess, in the late 1880s, a lot of German immigrants were going to Mexico, to this place called Sinaloa, Mazatlan. Mm-hmm. That's where they make Pacifico beer.
2: Mm-hmm.
9: And they had these beer camps going on. And the workers, the German immigrants, they got Indians and Mexicans working with them, and they started playing that oompa music, and they'd get drunk and make beer, and they'd play that music.
2: And
3: it caught on.
9: Took off from there.
2: Yeah.
3: Interesting.
2: And by the way, worse than when they brought, like, the Nutria to Louisiana. It escaped. They took over. They now destroy crops.
8: I thought you were talking about the protein drink.
2: No.
0: I'm
2: talking about those big rats. My point is the Germans there should be a class action lawsuit against Germany.
3: Another thing for you to take out against the Germans, Adam.
2: Yeah, listen.
8: Why do you hate us, Adam? Why?
2: We thought the Holocaust was bad. We got a real situation here now.
0: Thank you.
2: We got a real situation in Mexico. I live in Southern California. I'm inundated with this horrible music. I'm not saying that the Holocaust was one of your better moves, but this may have had a bigger impact.
0: Yeah, will you wait till
2: life.
0: These African rats get out? These things are as big as dogs. The ones that
2: were the African rats.
0: Well, the African rat that boned the prairie dog that bit the little white chick that brought us the monkeypox. These things are as big as Rottweilers.
2: Let me ask you, Dag. I don't want to attack your people, but why does all the bad stuff come out of Africa?
0: It doesn't. It doesn't come out of Africa.
3: The tough stuff comes out.
0: It comes out of Africa because Africa's been raped, looted, and pillaged by Bobo the white man for 500, 600, 700, 800 million. Years.
2: I see, but here's what I'm saying. How come we don't export any killer roaches or bees or rats or anything
0: you
2: like
0: do.
2: That? We do?
0: Of course. Every, you know, I'm glad you brought this up. While I have been here, the worst Holocausts on earth have been, white men have been responsible for. Were the two black guys named Leroy and Lonnie that exterminated the Jews? No! Where there's like a bunch of black women with slingshots that exterminated the Native Americans? No!
2: That's right.
0: You know, did we bring the plague? No.
2: White man's evil. I agree with you.
0: I'm not saying a white man's evil, but don't blame it on black people.
2: No,
0: you know, all we did is bring the blues, the roots of rock and roll,
8: Michael Jackson. Well, the original Michael Jackson.
2: Right.
8: And Wayne Brady.
2: He turned white and he went nuts on it. Yeah. No, I'm with you, my brother. I'm just saying, when they come over.
3: The killer bees,
2: they're tough.
8: They're angry.
2: They're tougher.
8: They're angry.
2: Have a docile version of almost everything. Our rats, our bees, our insects, or nothing. And then stuff comes over from South America, especially. Africa, and they're killers. They kick ass.
8: You've killed everything. They got to go somewhere.
2: You know, we got our version of that is Florida.
8: Yeah, but who built the ships that brought them over here?
2: They didn't
8: just buzz over on their own.
2: Yeah, people do this, though. And I'm gonna
8: there was some white dude who said, I bet if I could get the honey from an African bee, it would be spicier.
2: I'm going to include South America and Central America in this mix.
8: Well, they're almost black anyway.
2: They go. You think you've seen a roach? No, you haven't. You think? No, you haven't. You got to go to Colombia. You've not seen. You think you've seen a rat? You have not. Yeah, there's just stuff there that just, it's everything supersized.
8: I heard the rats in Paris are supposed to be really huge.
2: Yeah. Oh, really?
8: And they're very rude.
10: That's my time. Listen, you guys enjoy Adam Carolla. I'm up out of here, man. My name's Davey G, and I've been your MC for the last 7.5 minutes. Peace.
2: Kill
10: the music, man.
2: Peace out.
10: Get that Van Halen.
2: Take a break.
10: I want to go out.
2: We'll be right back.
10: Thank you, Dingleberries. I'll be here through Sunday, 7 shows nightly. Love you guys.
2: We'll be right back after this. Hey, everyone.
11: Adam.
2: Love line.
11: Same time.
2: I'm Adam. That's Dr. Drew.
10: And I'm Davey G.
2: Dave Allen Greer, my main man.
8: You know, I just started casting for this new sketch show I'm doing on Fox. We're doing our pilot.
3: Oh, Adam's going to offer you a job. He's going to offer you a job.
2: No, I don't want to do a sketch.
3: What?
8: He's a friend of mine. I'm just telling you what I'm doing.
2: No. Yeah, what's happening?
8: I'm just telling you, that's what I'm doing. Okay. I mean,
2: it's going to be a new sketch show.
8: Absolutely new.
2: Is it going to be on prime time?
8: Prime time. Fox.
2: And you know, they've had success with Mad TV over the years.
3: He's not going to give you a job.
8: You know what it is? How much do we, when Adam and I hang out, when we used to hang out before, what I call, the demon seed, the wife, they always cleft the male friends.
3: Wait till there's a baby.
8: Oh, boy. Little Adam. Mm. He's going to get all soft, and he's going to be crying like with that Christmas card where they're all piled around the pool. Here's wishing you a happy Kwanzaa. Please cry on this card and pass it off. His wife is really cool, actually.
2: Dang, we hang out anytime you want.
8: Yeah, but we don't talk about show business, unlike Dr. Drew here.
2: Right.
8: You know, who every opportunity, can I bring some cameras and maybe shoot some stuff for this?
2: Oh, no, we don't.
8: I'm doing a new show or something.
2: Dag and I talk about boxing and a home improvement and crazy bronze he's nailed.
8: There you go. And he shows me the tiles he's gotten, some recently arrived.
3: Dag and I talk about the crazy bronze he's nailed.
2: Oh, really?
8: That's not me anymore. I'm cool, man.
2: So, Dag, what's going on with the sketch or sketch comedy show?
8: We have to start. We're staffing up. We're going to be over the Kimmel building, as I call it, the Kimmel lot.
2: Mm-hmm.
8: And those are where our production offices will be.
2: They will be in there.
8: Yeah. We're going to be there. They're already there. I'll see you starting tomorrow.
2: What floor are you on?
8: I don't know yet because I got my keys over the weekend and I haven't been there yet. But I will be there tomorrow.
2: Definitely
8: come and say hi.
2: All right, and it's going to be when? Do you have a night?
8: I don't know yet. We have to do a pilot. The pilot has to be picked up. So right now they picked up the pilot. So we're shooting a pilot, and we're just reveling in that right now. I think
2: for,
8: I just
2: for Fox.
8: You know what? You know what, Dr. Drew? This is indicative of what. Here's how it works. Here's how it works. Hold on. You know what, Dr. Drew? Here's how it works. Yeah. I talk and you listen. That's how friends do. Now I'm going to do you, Adam. Mm-hmm. I'm going to be Dr. Drew, and you be a patient. Hey, so what's going on?
2: Well, I'm.
8: Jeez, man. I got three kids. My house is like dipped to the side, and I was
2: regular.
8: Okay, so I'm going to put you on Thorazine.
2: They said,
8: "Oh, I'm late. I got a book. I got to go."
2: Pre-cancerous.
8: Okay,
2: I don't know if that means
8: I will be right back.
2: Or
8: hello?
2: Pre-cancer?
8: Yeah, I can't hear you. Hello? I just broke my glass. I'm sorry, your time's up. I got to go over to Loveline.
2: That's what it is.
8: Give and take. A quid pro quo. Tough love tonight, Dr. Trump.
2: Dag, this is from the one who's listening.
8: Okay.
2: Over here.
8: Wow.
2: Are you like a player coach on it. You're going to star in it and write, produce,
0: yes,
2: whatever.
0: Star, write, produce. We've already written the pilot.
2: You'll have the ensemble cast.
0: Yes, the ensemble cast.
2: Are you drawing from like the Groundlings? Are you going and looking around?
0: No, we just started that. We got to hire a casting director, and you know, we want some fresh people. We don't want people that have been like gangbanged by the world of comedy. You know,
2: right?
0: Where you come in there with the scars, like I was on Mad TV, but they hit me there. I was going to do SNL, but I got cut or something, and it hurt.
2: Yeah, well,
0: then I had a holding deal, and I don't know.
2: So you're going to go out scouting.
0: Oh, we're going to go to the bus station.
2: I hate to...
0: go to the bus station.
2: I don't want to throw my hat in the ring, but
0: go,
2: Engineer Chris over here...
3: Vibrant.
0: All right.
2: He, I'll tell you, he'll do the thing to finish the machine.
0: Wow.
2: It's one of the improv things he does. His not only that, his who, what, and where. He always brings something to the party.
0: Oh, that's great.
2: By the way, and really does more characters than Will Ferrell.
0: Now, is he the guy at the bus station that has the headphones on? He's not with the iPod. It's the old school. You know,
2: right,
0: like
2: big ones with the antenna
0: the
2: coming
0: CD
2: out of
0: player,
2: it.
0: Just yeah. going,
2: big
0: yeah.
2: antenna coming out.
0: Yeah. Right. I'm not connected to the world because
2: that's right.
0: To
2: that's
0: my
2: right.
0: music,
2: and I'm rocking.
0: I like that.
2: And I don't
0: like
2: mind
0: that.
2: You see me
0: yeah.
2: rock.
0: I like keep going, bus. That's going to Griffith Park because I'm rocking to the music. Yeah. I'm gonna sit down and talk to the
2: it's
0: homeless
2: a weird,
0: man
2: in
0: my music.
2: It's a weird
0: world.
2: Message. Like it's one thing to enjoy your music while you're out in society. It's another thing to really rock hard to it
0: yeah.
2: in front of society. And
0: yeah.
2: I feel the same way with the guys with the huge bass blowing. In the SUV when they pull up to the signal.
3: In spite of
2: the point
3: society.
2: Where I'm having difficulty having my conversation. Yeah. And I got the cell phone, and I'm like, I'm going to be running a little bit late. So I'm not, okay. I won't be able to make the 1 o'clock rider's meeting. Hold on. Let me get the window up. Let me roll the window up. Yeah, it's like there's a guy in Escalade who's actually got a 42-inch TV installed in the window. The front windshield is a 42-inch. And it's like, I can't. Oh, my teeth hurt. My
0: yes.
2: teeth hurt. Fillings are coming loose or falling out like a stalactites in a cave when the volcano is erupting in the bad movie. And
0: like, know,
2: it doesn't bother you that the rest of the world has to hear your goddamn music?
0: That's their statement. I knew a guy who had this little Ford, what do you call it? Escort. Must have been like 2,000 watt stereo system in there. I was like, you don't really hear music. It just vibrates. And
2: right.
0: He's like, yeah.
2: You hear music the way deaf people
0: yes.
2: hear music.
0: Yes.
2: You
0: your
2: feel
0: bones.
2: Beethoven. You feel the bones.
0: Yes.
2: Right. It's like when the deaf football team plays the other one, and the snap count is a bass drum. Boom! They hit it. That's how the deaf football
0: blind
2: team
0: knows
2: how to go. Right. That's just
0: hey, let's
2: vibrations.
0: Save some babies. Let's
2: right,
0: take
2: let's,
0: this energy.
2: Let's save some babies.
0: Dr. Drew, can
2: babies.
0: I offer some healing to you? You know, yeah, I hit you hard, but you know what? Because I love you. Next caller.
2: That's true.
0: Next caller.
2: Let me say something very quickly, Dag.
0: Go ahead,
2: I just
0: man.
2: Want
0: Tag
2: to say something.
0: Next,
2: I would
0: this.
2: Like the guys, and I know I sound like my dad here, mm-hmm. play your music loud, enjoy your music, just don't foist it on society. I want the guys with the super bass SUVs my vision is blurred because of your crappy music. I want those guys and the guys who take the Harley Davidson knuckleheads, have them bored out to 1800 cc's, take the baffles out of the exhaust, and then come home. They're driving home drunk about 4 in the morning, and they're just gassing it right down the alley. Everybody in the goddamn apartment building to the left and the right can hear these, and people up the hill and down in the valley can hear. I want these two just to get together on their own crappy island and drive each other insane.
0: Hey, men of planet Earth, can we all get together and promise no more A Chopper Is Born shows, okay? We've seen enough.
3: American
0: right.
3: Chopper.
0: Portly guys that live in New Jersey in a garage building the ugliest motorcycle you've ever seen. Always under the guise of a tribute. This is a tribute to tractor owners.
11: There's no racial bigotry here.
2: There's a lot of people left behind in Vietnam.
0: There you go.
2: And the airbrushed Inca goddess I'm doing on this tank is a tribute.
0: That's why the tank is shaped like an ear. Because that's what they did to our brothers.
2: Yeah.
0: No, I don't want to see it anymore.
2: Right, we're arguing with your dad with the handlebar mustache, and you're sending it out to a guy. Nobody does airbrushing like this guy.
0: Why couldn't they be on the plane with Lynyrd Skynyrd? Why?
2: It
0: is that
2: been
0: too
2: nice.
0: Much to ask?
2: It would have been nice.
0: Next call.
2: David?
0: Yeah.
2: No, not you, David. Caller, David. You're 18.
12: Yeah, I just met the stripper yesterday, and I'm really, really into her, and I wanted to know if it's possible, you know, if I could
6: take her home, or if it's possible, even to have a relationship with her.
2: Yeah, tell her yes. Tell her.
8: How old are you?
2: Girl, write a note 18. If you need it.
8: Wait a minute, hold on. 18. Yeah, date her.
3: What?
8: Date her. He's 18. Get it out now.
2: You're too squirrely. You're not going to be able to pull her off.
3: Yeah, but how's he going to pull it off?
2: Yeah, she just want 18 year old
3: money out of the guy.
2: So buy some half money.
8: Tell me what went down. Were you a customer? Did you talk to her on the job or what?
6: Yeah, I was getting a lap dance. I mean, we were talking before.
8: Right. Like, what was the conversation? Like,
2: I'll explain. Some of the stuff. I'll do a reenactment of the pre-lap dance conversation. Honey, you want a lap dance? How much is it? $20. Oh, okay. That was the
3: conversation. No, that was cool.
2: I was at a strip club with Dag in Vegas.
8: Oh, boy.
2: The stripper said she'd been stabbed
8: 17 times.
2: 17 times.
8: I swear to you. She had 2 13-year-old girls. Everybody else is in heaven. She was not only that, she was in Penthouse in 1979.
2: Oh, wow.
8: Yeah. And I was like, only me. Why does this happen
3: to
8: me?
3: Did you pick her?
2: They come over, they sidle up to you, and it's hard to get rid of them. Oh, and Dag was stuck with her the whole night.
8: Man, no, that one night was not a good night. I have really great luck.
2: But she would literally
8: answer people.
2: She would take a shot of Jaeger, and it would come out about 3 holes in her abdomen. Right. I mean,
8: her boobies felt like elbows. They were like, really, wow, wow. They were the prototype. Of course, I had to. She made.
3: I don't think like you have the bouncers jump on you if you touch the stripper.
2: Not Dag. No, he's big time. And by the way, she was a disaster.
8: Yeah, they took me in the back room. Oh, here's what she said. She goes, you know what? You know, can I tell you something? What women really want guys to do? We just want you to just hit it hard. Yeah, don't look, don't talk to me. Just go.
2: Stab, right?
8: Yeah. I swear to God.
2: Stab 17 times.
8: Yeah, with your member. With your member. That's what women want. I was like, really?
2: Stab 17 times.
8: My voice could never have been smaller. I was like, really?
2: There should, it'd be a good thing.
8: You heard something hit the ground and run. I'm leaving.
2: Let me say this. You know in restaurants.
8: Oh, yeah.
2: All right, quiet down. You know in restaurants they put those signs up by the sink that say, employees, please wash your hands. In strip clubs, they should be, please don't talk about your goddamn kids. Like laminated in the dressing room.
8: Oh, yeah.
2: I don't want to hear, no talk of period, no talk of children, no talk of brutal ex-boyfriends, no talk of parents, no talk of the outside world.
3: And then
2: really.
3: They should just be signed with the.
8: Well, no, I asked a stripper in Miami, I said, you have kids? It was like, they were all naked.
2: Yeah.
8: Butt naked. All they had on is like clear plastic shoes, and they all whipped out pictures.
2: Oh. Yeah. And here's the problem,
8: I don't know, but they're like, fook.
2: It's your fault for talking because you do that stupid small talk where you're like, and so what goes, so you work here at night, what goes on? They're full time mom. So I was like, ugh. I should never, you shouldn't open your mouth because they will talk about the kids. But what I like my placard. I like my placard that just says, no talk of the outside world when you go out there. It is a fantasy. You're a virgin. This is your first night at work. You've never had a boyfriend. Don't talk about the uncle that sexually molested you. Don't talk about the 6 kids at home. Don't talk about the abusive ex-biker husband who's now working here as a DJ and he's really jealous. Don't hear the stabbings. Don't want to talk. I don't want to hear about mosquito bites. Just, this is the first night, and please help me.
8: Well, here's what I used to do. Here's my move.

0: I had to leave right after because
1: yeah,
2: because it came in
0: dragging my friend over there.
3: All right. Okay. Do you guys want to tell him, or can
4: you,
3: I tell him?
4: Well,
3: this is not going to happen.
5: Adam has a technique, though.
3: Wait a minute. Well, but you got to tell him, Adam, if she tells you her real name, if she likes you, the first thing out of a stripper's name is, my name's not Lexus, it's Denise.
1: Right. All right. Right.
3: Then she goes, look, this is my number. Don't show the boom boom. Don't show Bruno's looking. But if she gives you the number to the club, it's not happening.
1: Here's the number.
3: If she gives you the other number,
1: when she gives
3: maybe.
1: You the real name, that's a good thing. But here's the ultimate for here's if the stripper is into you or not. You just say to her, doesn't matter what time you're in there, what time of night it is, you just go, when you get off work.
3: There you go.
1: And they go, and here's when they love you. I can leave anytime. If you hear
3: absolutely.
1: I can leave anytime, that's it. That's done. Now, if you hear, well, I don't get off till 4, my boyfriend picks me up about, all right, forget it. If you say to him, and it's, I don't care if it's 10:30 or 4:30 a.m., it doesn't matter. You go, when's your shift in? When you get off, they go, I can leave anytime. Okay, yep. That means they're saying, let's go. Let's run.
3: And it's
1: let's
3: really run. On when they say, look, you guys break out, pull down the end of the block. I'll be out in 10 minutes. And you know what comes around the corner, Adam?
1: A dude.
5: I got it.
3: Nuh-uh. An Oldsmobile with the window busted out and a whole lot of plastic.
1: Child seat duct taped
3: seat,
1: to the hood.
3: And their tire going with one of those spare itty-bitty tires.
1: Yeah.
3: Going.
1: Actually, three of those and one full-size tire.
3: Yep, going, where you guys want to go?
5: I have to tell you guys are freaking me out. You've had altogether too much experience in this world.
3: I love
5: I am totally flipped
1: David,
5: out.
1: Here's the thing.
3: Wow.
1: Here's the thing.
5: You guys are sick.
1: Here's your only shot of picking her up. Your only shot of picking her up is going to the club quite a bit and sitting back, not trying too hard, just letting her see you be there and be sane. There's a lot of a-holes that go to these clubs.
3: Yeah.
1: And the guys who go there and who they get familiar with who aren't a-holes are talked about. Behind, right. I dated a stripper once, and she said, oh, definitely, when you're out on stage, and there's like a guy sitting there whose tongue isn't hanging out, and he's not drooling, and he doesn't have a boner, and he looks sort of normal,
3: right.
1: It piques their interest. They'll actually go back and go, you see the guy in the jeans in the third row?
3: And don't buy a lap dance. You can never have, you shouldn't have had one in the first place, but if you go back in, just drop in and say, hey, I just, you know, dropped off by to get a beer. Do not buy any more lap dances.
1: On the other hand, being 18 is not, you just can't cut, you got nothing for a stripper at 18. You just don't. Yeah. All right, let's take a break. Dag, my main man at Studio Night, we'll be right back after this.
5: Out.
1: Hey, buddy, it's Loveline of Adam. That's Dr. Drew, Dag, otherwise known as my main man, in studio tonight. Drew, stop the beatbox. Let's move forward with the show. Can we do that, please?
5: Sorry.
3: Come on, let's take some calls, man.
1: Let's take some calls.
3: Top of the hour.
1: Oh,
5: dude.
3: Whoever smelt it, dealt it.
1: The beatbox.
3: Yeah.
1: Yeah.
5: Your own beatbox, huh?
1: Jackie?
6: Oh, that's beautiful. Yeah?
1: By the way, could there be any more flawed saying than whoever smelt it, dealt it? Like, how many thousands of times have I been standing next to Jimmy or Cousin Sal, just been standing there, and then all of a sudden, oh, Christ, oh, my God, what is that? Oh, Sal, did you? Yeah, I must have done it.
3: Well, wait
1: because
3: a minute.
1: I'm the guy who's vomiting in the elevator. I must have done.
3: Adam, I had very good friends of mine. Couple. Good looking hot chick and her boyfriend. Dear friends. Sitting in my car. Just going at it like a dueling contest.
5: The two of them?
3: Oh, laughing and giggling.
1: Blowing gas?
3: Oh, yeah. Back and forth.
5: That's
3: the
5: cool.
3: The foulest after skiing is like, dude. I would never want to go down there, anywhere near that cooter after that.
1: Let me say this, Dag, and I don't want to divide things along racial lines again, and I don't want you to take this as a bad thing. It's a good thing. I have not smelt the brother's gas, and I theorize, or Asians, by the way, I theorize that the white man has worse gas culturally.
3: No,
5: Hispanics have a good...
1: They do, but I'm talking Asian and I'm talking black.
3: Yeah, but I'm saying if you're with your chick, I mean, we're all human beings, but would you sit in a close quarters?
1: No, I would not.
3: Like,
1: I would not.
3: Come
1: do
3: on,
1: it.
3: Baby, double down. Here we go.
5: Oh,
3: back out. Come on, hit me back.
5: What do you? You should hear his wife complain about what he does under the sheets.
3: Right, but is she meeting him?
5: If
3: like,
5: she could, are you kidding? She
3: would fire
5: back.
3: No.
5: You don't want that.
3: No, you don't want that.
1: No, but all I'm saying, is again, it's not my way to break things along racial lines. I think the white man may have an edge in the gas department.
3: Maybe.
1: You know?

0: I'm just saying.
1: Let's save some babies.
2: All right.
3: You don't think that's a valid point?
2: I'm just saying is equivalent to yeah, but still.
3: Yeah, but still.
2: I'm just saying.
3: It's what you say before yeah, but still. Jackie? I'm just saying. Well, no, yeah, but still. Jackie, what's up? You're 21?
4: That's right, I am.
3: What's happening, baby?
4: here's my question, and please take this very, very seriously.
3: All right.
4: Are men able to produce milk if they want to badly enough?
2: No. If they do produce milk, it's either
3: an infection.
2: It's an infection, or it's a thyroid problem, or a prolactin-secreting tumor, or medication.
1: You mean from their breast?
2: It can happen, but it's pathological. They have breast tissue and they have breasts, but they will not, under any normal circumstance, produce milk. If they do produce milk, you got to look into it.
1: Why was the question?
4: Right, so if they are producing milk, is it caused by a change in hormonal balance inside them? Therefore, it's something that the brain could recreate?
2: Let me repeat myself.
4: Sorry, Drew.
2: Low thyroid, prolactin-secreting tumor, or medication.
1: I know what's going on here. What woman studies program
2: is
1: are you involved?
2: Is he on medication?
4: No, this is just a purely hypothetical question based on a forward I got in my inbox about a week ago.
2: Showing a guy producing milk?
4: Yeah. Mm-hmm. Just to see if he could. Like, he had this sort of new age theory that if he wanted to bad enough, he could make it happen.
3: Because speaking of inbox, when's the last time you're with a man?
4: Me?
3: You a lesbian?
4: It's been at least a few weeks.
3: All right. Okay. You got a boyfriend?
1: You can hear it in her voice.
2: If you irritate a nipple, if a woman irritates her nipple enough, it will stimulate some oxytocin release and potentially could produce milk. I've never heard of that happening in men, but I guess it's possible.
3: Well, right. Do you need milk glands or ducts or whatever?
1: We have them. God never makes a mistake, Adam. Yeah. And now, Dr. Crew, didn't you say that there's a small, I said Dr. Drew.
3: He said Drew.
1: I said, you said there's a small vagina that all men are born with right above the rectal opening. Isn't that what you told me once? It's very microscopic. But if we need it, it's there. Didn't you say that?
3: No.
1: You never said
2: that? No. How dare you?
3: No.
1: Now, also said that we were all born with six toes on one foot. It's just a little nub call
2: it. We are all born with we start with a vagina that turns into a penis.
3: Right.
1: Really?
3: I'm about halfway there.
1: Yeah.
3: All right, we need to take a little break.
1: And you said all women have three breasts, didn't you tell me that?
3: DAG is in the forward, I guess, and
2: I might have said that.
3: We'll take a quick break.
1: What is up with
3: break.
1: The breaks? We just got back.
3: I know, we go too
1: Next
3: late.
1: Next caller.
3: We'll be right back.
1: Cindy, you're 12. Go ahead.
3: After this. Hey, everybody, it's Loveline. Drew trying to finish his point from 2.5 hours ago with Dag, a main man. No, we're out of time, Dag.
1: Let's take another call. With your damn disease theory.
3: My
1: cells are morphing right now.
2: The chemicals that we're coming up with are directed at this cancer.
1: What's a disease? Tell me a disease.
3: Oh, new thing.
1: Listening to you?
3: Yeah.
2: What?
3: All right. Oh, Elizabeth's from The Apprentice. I love The Apprentice, by the way. Yeah. Well, I'm not from Arrested Development in here. Great guy. I was in here a couple months back when Arrested Development didn't have all those Emmys. Going to be in later this week. I want to thank David Allen Greer, dear, dear friend, for coming in. And until next time, this is Adam Kroll for Dr. Drew saying,
1: Mahalo. Save the babies! Hey, what'd you guys go as for Halloween?
3: All right. We got Drew won as a black man. We got to take a break. Buddy, it's Loveline. I'm Adam Carolla. It's Dr. Drew. 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Trista Wren is our guest tonight. Trista is the Bachelorette. Trista, well, welcome to the show.
5: Thank you.
3: I never say that either, do I, Drew?
5: Do you?
2: I've never heard those words come out of your mouth. I don't know.
3: No.
5: I'm glad it's for me.
3: I was at the dentist today.
5: Ugh.
3: Yeah.
2: Don't worry, Krista. It's got to always come back to him.
5: Here
3: we go. We'll get into it.
5: No, that's all good. I want to hear your dentist story.
3: This was big. This is big. Big screw. Big screw in the jaw.
2: Oh, you got the implant.
3: Got the implant, which I always pictured as sort of a toothpick-like post that they were going to build a tooth onto. It's 10 millimeters by 6 millimeters, and for those of you who don't know the conversion, 6 millimeters, almost 1/4 inch thick.
2: Yeah.
3: That's
2: in your bone.
3: Number 2 pencil. pencil thickness in the bone. I frankly didn't know I had that much room in the jaw.
5: Were you under?
3: No.
0: Nitrous?
3: Yeah.
0: Oh, you have bad trip again.
3: I got to dedicate tomorrow's show to this.
0: Okay.
3: We got to talk to Trista tonight. But, yeah, it was bad times. Bad times. Because let me tell you, all...
0: Did you cry?
3: Oh, no. No, but what I always do is I sweat profusely because you're numbed up.
5: Right.
3: But in a certain sense, you're still sort of an animal, and you're awake. I'm lucid. I know exactly what's going on, and the guy's putting a quarter-inch drill bit into my jawbone. And you spend 1 hour in a sort of position where your body thinks it's being just brutally raped for an hour. Your body has really no idea.
0: You're being drilled.
3: Your brain is going, well, I can't feel this, but...
5: it really sounds bad.
3: Quarter-inch bit going into the jaw. This can't be good. And I peel myself off the vinyl. Yeah, sweat. I'm sitting in a puddle of my own sweat.
5: You know what they should do is give you headphones and play music or something while you're... So you can't hear the drill.
0: He had that experience.
3: But let me explain.
5: Really?
3: Well, no, I did. Yeah, but let me explain something. Here's the thing. You know, when they have these deaf high schools and colleges and stuff, and then they have the football team. Yeah. And the way they know what the snap count is, because obviously they can't hear the quarterback, is they got a guy with a big bass drum. And he sits on the sideline. Yeah. And he goes, ba-boom. And everyone goes because they can feel. Wow. They can feel it. So even deaf people can hear. They think, well, the drill bit into the jaw when you have Manhattan Transfer playing in the Walkman. Drill bit in the jaw, trumps Walkman. It's like, nope, still feel the piece of metal that's actually going into the bone.
0: And as I recall, last time you had Manhattan Transfer playing, it was a Christmas music.
3: It was
0: music.
3: A Christmas music, and I was just covered in my own sweat, sucking a solution of my spit, a little vomit, some tears, and blood out of my mouth. I'm here, chestnuts roasting on an open fire. Yeah. All right. I got. But tomorrow. Do we have a guest tomorrow? Because I got to dedicate the entire show to this.
0: Your love for dentistry.
3: Yeah. The Bachelorette. I think I have. I think I've watched almost every episode.
5: Cool.
3: There's. It's. It works. It sort of worked both ways. I mean, The Bachelor worked, and The Bachelorette sort of worked too. But let's just go back. So we can get everyone sped up because Drew, maybe you don't follow these things like I do.
5: She's busy.
3: Trista was.
0: I've seen a couple episodes. Though.
3: Trista made was down to Trista and one other girl on the first Bachelor.
5: Right.
3: Right.
5: Mm-hmm.
3: And you felt pretty confident. Did you feel confident at that point?
5: Well, he told me I was basically going to be picked 2 days before he did.
3: He did.
5: Yeah. He said it's you. I said if you had to pick right now, who would you pick? And he said I would pick you.
0: Backpack.
5: And then 48 hours later. He changed his mind.
3: And I think most, and I know you can't agree with this because modesty prevents you from doing it, but I think most the fellas watching were a bigger fan of yours than they were of What's-Her-Nose, who we ended up picking.
5: What's-Her-Nose.
3: But are they still together?
0: No.
5: They just broke up.
3: They just broke up.
0: Shocking. Yeah. Shocking.
3: Right. So now you don't make the cut. I mean, you barely miss the cut, but you get a lot of exposure. You have a decent experience. Were you in love? His name?
5: No, I wasn't in love. Alex.
3: Alex. Alex is sort of seemed like a nice-looking guy that people thought was gay but couldn't quite figure out his sexual proclivity.
5: Mm-hmm.
3: A little bit of a mom's boy, like a little too perfect. Seemed to have it all going for him, but seemed to be missing a personality or missing a soul or something.
5: I got along so well with him during the show, and now, looking back...
0: You got a lot of gay friends?
5: No, I don't.
3: Mm-hmm.
5: But now looking, nothing against them. I just don't have any.
3: Right.
5: But now looking back, if I would have ended up with him, we wouldn't have made it past a month. I know that for sure.
3: Was he, was my assessment of him that he was sort of had everything going for him, but
5: he
3: didn't
5: did.
3: Seem to have much of a, like a dish that looked real good, but had no seasoning
5: in
3: it?
5: He did have a really good personality, which you guys didn't see a lot on the show, because for every hour there's 6 hours of footage, so you don't see a lot of what goes on the dates. So he did have a really good personality, but we just weren't a match, and I just got caught up in it, I think.
3: All right, so that worked out then, ultimately, for you.
5: Oh yeah.
3: All right. So now you finish that. You're heartbroken. Mm-hmm. Then America is heartbroken for you. We want to pick up the pieces. You got all these screwballs living in their parents'
5: right.
3: basements in Minnesota. Mm-hmm.
5: Sending me letters. Drinking. I still get them.
0: Most of them were out here behind.
5: Yeah,
0: the studio.
5: Exactly.
3: Right. Now they're all sitting on my car. Yeah, but they're all. And I love that about guys too. Like the guy who you miss out on is some strapping, good looking. You know, playboy with a pilot's license and broad shoulders and narrow at the hip. And other, and this guy's drinking cider out of a jug in his folks' farm. He's like, yeah, I'll marry you, Trisha. Don't worry. Yeah, it amazes me what guys are capable of. And it's as if you're just looking for any guy to get married
5: right,
3: to
5: exactly.
3: immediately. It
5: right.
3: doesn't matter.
5: Because we were all desperate to go on the show. That's what we were pinned as, which...
3: Right.
5: I wasn't. I just did it for fun.
3: So now some time goes by and ABC gets hold of you with this idea, or is it almost immediately?
5: It was pretty much immediately after the airing, but it was the exec producer's ideas. And then they went to the powers that be at ABC and Telepictures and tried to get them on board.
3: And what was your first response to the idea?
5: Oh, I loved it. I said, sign me up immediately.
3: Oh, really?
5: Yeah, because I had so much fun on the first one, and I knew that I'd get to do all the great things that I got to do on the first show. But they were now handpicking basically 25 guys for me, going searching the country, and they would be blood tested and psychologically analyzed and all of these things. I mean, drug tested and everything. So where else could you find a greater dating pool than that?
3: Yeah, well, they're
5: and safer.
3: I'll tell you, it is I'm amazed at how many guys look good in their underpants in this. I mean, just from watching these,
5: they found
3: these
5: great
3: shows.
5: Looking guys.
3: I know every guy looked great.
5: Yeah,
3: like I mean, really, like could have been a model kind of guys, although they were always seemed to be up to something else other than modeling. But I mean, which is I guess a good thing. But bunch of good looking guys, mm-hmm. and then they had the one. Chubby guy with the sense of humor, which, of course, you know.
5: He's so great. I
3: yeah.
5: love Bob.
3: But Bob got cut on, like, the middle, somewhere around. He made, made to the eight.
5: Yeah, to eight. When
3: yeah.
5: I had eight around.
3: Now what about that is a female? Like a guy?
5: What?
3: Well, I mean, women usually have a little more leeway this way. If the guy's got a couple extra pounds on him, he's got a good sense of humor.
5: Great sense of humor. It really wasn't about that. And,
3: Well, why'd you cut poor
5: But,
3: Bob?
5: You know, it's funny because people will bring that up. Why did you cut the fat guy is what they used to call him, which he's not a fat guy. He's just...
0: No, compared to the other guys.
5: Yeah, compared to yeah. the other guys, he's still a little... He has a little extra poundage. So, they ask, why did I get rid of him? Why don't they ask, why did I get rid of Jamie, who's the great-looking basketball player?
3: Yeah.
5: You know what I mean? They're
3: yeah.
5: they're pinning it on me that I'm just getting rid of the fat guy when I got rid of the Dreamboat
3: right.
5: also.
3: Right. Well, why did you get rid of the Dreamboat?
5: He suffers from panic attacks, but that's not why.
3: Uh-oh.
5: No.
3: Drew has those ones.
5: I know. Well, no, he suffers from them, but that's not... Everyone thought that's what it was all about. He actually has very high insecurities in himself, severe insecurities.
3: Yeah. Women hate
5: he
3: that.
5: Was. We went
0: Which
5: on a spa date.
0: The
5: tall, blonde, great teeth, like bright smile guy.
3: Mm.
5: He's a basketball player. Anyway, we went on a spa date. He got all nervous about taking his shirt off in front of all these other guys. And I don't know if you saw, but he's got a perfect body.
3: Yeah, beat off to it twice.
0: But here's the guy. Other guys ought to be taking note here. Here's Trista's, you know, this is how women measure this stuff.
3: Yeah.
0: You know what I mean?
5: Yeah.
0: It's like what you do, your sense of yourself and your confidence and
5: your confidence.
0: Of prowess and ability to be, you know, a safe harbor and a protector
5: yeah.
0: and the stuff.
5: Completely. That's
3: yeah.
5: what I look for.
3: Well, also, women get caught up in this sort of atmosphere of guys. If a guy's feeling confident and marching a certain direction, they'll follow along.
5: Yeah,
3: and if he's
5: I do.
3: Slumped over and crying himself to sleep, then
5: I don't want anything to do with it.
3: That's right. That's
5: yeah.
3: the way guys
0: it's
3: are.
0: Exact opposite
5: at the
0: men.
5: Beginning. At the beginning.
0: Exact opposite of men,
5: yeah.
0: though, right? Men, on the other hand, want the weakened, broken
5: right.
0: problem. That's when they pounce.
5: Totally.
3: Yeah, well we don't
5: that's
3: care.
5: Strange.
3: It's really about
0: but
3: looks,
0: that's when
3: you know?
0: I know, but that's when they look for their opportunities.
3: So sad.
0: Yeah.
3: All right, so now who's left now? Because I missed
5: Ryan
3: last
5: and Charlie.
3: Week. Which one is the poetry guy?
5: Ryan.
0: The guitar player.
3: Yeah.
5: No, that's Greg. He's gone.
3: True. The poetry guy, please.
5: He plays. He paints and writes poetry, but he also is a firefighter. and played football.
0: He's gay.
3: Now, Drew, please. All that, but you guys love that yin and yang stuff. You love the scrappy, brawny guy, the guy who can handle himself. And
5: I like manly men, and masculine men.
3: And then he writes some bad poetry.
5: It's not
3: side.
5: Bad poetry.
3: Yeah, everyone in my office makes fun of this guy, by the way. Everyone at Jimmy Kimmel Live, so we're laughing our asses off about the poetry.
5: Well, I've always looked for a romantic. Right. And he's a romantic.
3: He's romantic.
5: Sure.
0: Whatever that means.
5: Charlie is, too.
3: So we're going to find out on Wednesday who you picked. You obviously know already. And now, by the way, if you just blurted it out right now, it would cost you $5 million?
5: Mm-hmm.
3: 5 million?
5: Yeah. Were you just throwing that out?
3: Yeah, I was.
5: Yeah, $5 million.
0: You know ABC.
3: Yeah. $1 million didn't sound like enough. And no. $10 million didn't sound like you could pay.
0: Yeah.
5: I couldn't pay $5 million. I couldn't pay $1 million.
3: Make $100 kajillion.
5: Right.
3: So it's $5 million they would sue you for if you shouted this out. And then was the idea that you have, it's the whole marriage thing? I mean, that
5: it's
3: wasn't
5: possible.
3: Pushed.
5: No.
3: But the marriage on The Bachelor that you were on, it was stressed quite a bit.
5: Yeah, I mean, I think that
3: this doesn't seem to be stressed as much on The Bachelorette.
5: I don't know. I think maybe just because it was the first show, it was stressed more. Maybe it seems like it was stressed more because that show had never been on the air before.
0: Yeah, the concept has evolved a little
5: right.
0: bit.
5: Right.
3: Or devolved. I mean, it's what it is it's not as ambitious. It's not right. like at the end of
0: right.
3: this.
0: They get married.
5: No, but they still say that.
3: They do.
5: The show. Yeah.
0: I'm going to go around
3: but
0: again.
3: But you get married?
5: Well, there's a possible engagement. There's no marriage at the end.
3: Did you get engaged?
5: I can't say that.
0: I want to go around. No rings here. I want to go around again about things. There's another guy that was anxious that I saw you getting ready to dump. The guy that was opposite the guitar playing guy.
5: Russ. Third guy?
0: Right?
5: Is that what he means?
3: I don't know.
0: But it's interesting how these guys, when they're nervous and you just like...
5: I don't like... It doesn't read... I mean, I look for a guy who's very confident because I've been in a relationship with a guy who's very insecure. And it was just very draining.
0: Jealous?
5: Now, and he was very jealous and controlling.
3: Wouldn't you say a guy who farts in front of you is a confident man?
5: Yes, definitely.
3: You see, that's what I'm saying.
0: You want to light it tonight? You're wearing the right pants. You could do it.
3: I'm sure
0: she'd be impressed. You should see the plume of flame that he's able to produce.
6: Unacceptable.
0: You've been met up.
3: Trista's blonde. Drew's having a hard time tonight. She is your speed. Yes, Drew? She looks like your wife a little bit.
0: A little bit?
3: Say? She
5: yeah.
3: kind of thing?
5: Mm-hmm.
3: Yeah, Drew likes it. Drew likes it.
5: Whoa.
3: Drew likes what you got. That's all I'm saying. Drew has a type, right, Drew?
5: Don't we all?
3: Physical type?
5: Yep. We all do, absolutely. Don't we?
3: Yeah. I'm a little more flexible than Drew.
0: You'll range your...
3: Drew likes a blonde.
0: Adam, it's Adrian Barbeau.
3: Yeah. I like... but I'll take a blonde, too. But you are Drew's type. That's a compliment.
5: Thank you.
3: Yeah. His wife's going to kill you. Cassie?
7: Yeah?
5: I'll take it as a compliment.
3: Yeah. Well, let me ask this real fast.
5: Mm-hmm.
3: Now, we always talk about how a woman doesn't like a man who stutters or hiccups or doesn't seem self-assured.
5: Mm-hmm.
3: But isn't that sort of connected to the fact that when a guy is insecure and he's stuttering and stammering, it means he likes them a little too much. And when the guy seems sort of confident and self-assured, it poses a challenge to the women. Quiet down over there, Drew.
0: I'll let her
3: know. I mean, when a guy's like running around trying to please you, it's different for you than when a guy says, "I'm doing my thing."
5: It is in the beginning. In the beginning, I'm just not attracted to that at all. And it might have to do with the challenge aspect, but I think it also has to do with my past relationships where I know that it wasn't working for me. It was completely draining.
3: If we went out on a first date and I said, what do you want to do?
5: I cannot stand that.
3: That's one of my biggest pet peeves. Just tell me what you want to do. No, you'd like it much better if I said, listen, I got a great, I'll pick you up
5: at 8.
3: I got
5: everything planned. You don't have to think about it.
3: That's right.
5: Completely. I love that.
3: That's right. And then I start working in a picnic basket somewhere. Chicks love that.
5: Anything. Even if they plan just to stay home, whatever.
3: My plan. Take control. That's right.
0: I think you're putting the cart ahead of the horse. I think it's the fact that a guy could be sort of brought to his knees by his desire for someone is a sign of weakness. Therefore,
5: I like a strong guy.
0: You see what I'm saying?
3: Mm-hmm. No, that's what I'm saying.
0: It's not just anybody would be a member of the club I don't
3: know. No, I didn't say that. I said he's nervous because he's trying to please, or it seems as if he's nervous because he's trying to please. Shut up. But a guy who doesn't seem to care is like, we're going to do what I want to do, and you're coming with me, is attractive.
0: But what's not attractive is not that he likes her a lot. It's that he's taken down by it.
5: Yeah.
3: No.
5: It is.
3: I don't know.
5: I think it's both because it makes me think that they're not as strong in character as I need in a guy. See? I like somebody who likes to take care of me and lead me. Like you were saying, a girl will follow if a guy takes the lead.
3: I don't know. There's a chicken and an egg thing here. But
0: there is.
3: Either way, it's if he likes you too much at the beginning, it's a total turn off.
0: Yeah.
3: Yeah, now, can a guy be real super confident and like you a ton?
0: Or like
3: at
0: you
3: the
0: too
3: beginning?
0: Much? And like you too
5: if
0: much?
5: There's, if yeah. there's too much confidence, though, that's also a turn off. If they're totally egotistical, then bye-bye.
3: Mm-hmm.
5: See you later.
3: Yeah. Yeah. I just like myself a medium amount.
0: So, I mean, just for your, that's just what you do to yourself twice a day.
3: I give myself a six, 6.5.
0: Cassie's 18. Cassie.
6: Hi.
0: Hey.
6: I have a question on HPV.
0: Mm-hmm.
6: Okay. I have it.
0: Okay.
6: And I was wondering, because they gave me the cream for the symptoms to go away.
0: What symptoms are you having?
6: The warts.
0: You mean you have a lot of warts?
6: No, not a lot. Just a little bit, like 4 of them.
0: You have a couple of them and you want them to go away.
3: What's the cream do?
0: Aldera cream, right?
6: I don't know.
3: Yeah, you put it on the warts?
0: Yeah, it dissolves them, basically.
6: You put it on for three days.
0: It's called a cytolytic drug. It prevents it from growing.
3: Okay.
0: And so it dies off.
3: But it'll get the ones that are on there. Mm-hmm. How come you always hear about them being frozen off or burned off?
0: It takes
3: off
0: them off
3: where
0: the Aldera takes a while. I mean, Aldera's one option now. It's only been available for a couple of years. So.
3: Oh, okay.
0: And so what's the question?
6: After the symptoms go away, is it still like, and if you have sex with someone and you have a condom on, can you still?
0: Well, obviously the condom will reduce the risk, but you can still produce virus and still be contagious. And I've been saying this a lot lately, that the virus tends to stay around for about 3 to 5 years.
6: Mm-hmm.
0: Some of the viruses stay around permanently, and those are the ones that seems to really increase the risk for cervical cancer.
6: Cancer, yeah.
0: So in the meantime, for the next several years, whether you have warts or not, you got to make sure you use a condom. The good news for you is that even if you give it to a guy, it doesn't harm him, but he then becomes infectious for other people.
3: All right, well, good times, though, right,
6: guys? Because, like, where I got them, it was, like, I used the condom, but I guess they're around his, like, pubic hair area.
0: Bad times.
3: Yeah.
6: And so I was wondering if I could give it to the guy through his pubic hair area, even if I don't have the symptoms.
0: Yes, you can.
6: Okay.
0: But it's unlikely.
6: Okay.
0: I mean, I shouldn't say unlikely. You've reduced the risk substantially by wearing condoms.
3: You've eliminated any litigation brought on by his people, really, if you say. You wore condoms. That's really what you're talking about. All right, Cassie.
5: Because that's what it comes down to.
3: Yeah.
5: Really.
3: And maybe they'll burn themselves out.
0: Most of them do.
6: But it will, the virus.
3: Hold on.
0: In most cases.
3: Most
0: do.
3: That's new.
0: That's new. I got it here.
3: Right. So people used to think warts were sort of a life sentence, right?
0: Yeah, that's new.
3: Now they're starting to think they're burning themselves out.
0: Yeah, I've been saying that for about 6 months.
3: Glad you heard me. No, listen, Wise, as you were saying that some strains, but not most.
0: Right.
3: It was just sort of some strains.
0: I'll say most.
3: Yeah. All right. Helen?
7: Hello.
3: You're 17?
7: Yes, sir.
3: What's up?
7: I wanted to talk to you. I'm a very reasonable person, so I'm not going to yell or do anything really trashy, but I wanted to talk to you guys concerning what you've been saying as of late and the fact that you seem to disregard the sensitivity that people have towards, like, the comments you make.
3: Well, mostly, but go ahead.
0: You're a heroin addict.
3: True, please. Go ahead.
7: I live on the East Coast, and so I listened to your show last night, and your ranting seems to be very charming, but the one about foreigners seemed to get on my nerves, and it seemed to pique interest in my household when you talk about, oh, blacks do this, and the Hispanics do that, and categorizing people, especially in this day and age, I don't think it could get you anywhere, and it's not...
3: Well, I mean, here's the thing. You walk a fine line. No one wants to be called a racist, for instance.
7: Right.
3: But when I was talking about gas stations and their attendants in the L.A. area, they're 100% foreign. So it's hard to avoid that.
7: Right.
3: You know what I'm saying?
7: Yeah.
3: So there's certain jobs that, for instance, you want to be even-handed about everything. And I don't know how much the foreign part weighs into it, to tell you the truth, although I'm sure it's a factor. Not that they're evil people, but that culturally maybe they don't say hi, thanks, or come again from wherever they are. Okay. But it is a factor. And there are certain things. I mean, there are certain groups that have bigger problems with certain things, and there are certain groups that are better at certain things. And I don't mind bringing it up. And I know I don't think that's racist.
7: I respect your right to do that, and I'm not calling you racist by any means, but I'm saying that, well, what's a shiv? Well, you keep on referring to if someone, you know, a black person casually comes up in a certain conversation, it's like, oh, well, I'm afraid that they're going to put a shiv in me. I have no idea what that is, and I don't think, I mean, what is that supposed to mean? I just want that clarified.
8: There is no racial bigotry here.
3: Shiv is like a prison knife.
0: A knife, yeah.
3: But, I don't know.
7: Because I'm a black person,
3: right? But I don't say black people put a shiv in you.
0: He says people who are physically abused put shivs in other people.
7: Yeah, but it's come up in a conversation, and I've listened to the show for about 2 or 3 years. I mean,
3: there's no doubt I've said whatever about whoever all the time. I'm not going to deny that. Give me your mother effing shoes. Yeah. Give me your shoes.
7: See, things.
3: that's scared straight though.
7: Okay, and
3: you see, scared straight.
7: The reference of nigger coming up at one show, I think 2 shows ago. It was very recent.
3: I think Anderson dropped that in, though.
7: Yeah, what was that whole con? You said it was
3: Listen, hey, Alan, who cares?
7: I do.
3: Well, good. Listen, I don't know. I'm not going to explain everything that I say on this show.
7: It's your show.
3: If you like it, I'm not racist, but that doesn't. Let me say this. I'm not racist, and that gives me free rein to bash on many, many races. Including white. All right?
7: Okay.
3: All right. If you don't like it, fine. Okay. Don't listen.
7: All right.
0: All right, here we go.
3: Jesus Christ.
9: Real quick.
3: That
9: was totally out of context. I dropped, and it made sense at the time. And
3: yeah, I remember.
9: But when you said that at the time, you were defending someone who called in and said that there was racism at a school.
0: All right, Tris is getting bored here.
3: All right.
0: Back to the warp virus.
3: Yeah.
0: New England Journal of Medicine, November 2002. Human papillomavirus infection is a common sexually transmitted disease, Adam Common. Although most infections are benign, persistent infections is associated with development of cervical.
3: Oh, by the way, common doesn't mean anything.
0: Okay, but most, as I said, are benign.
3: What does that mean? Most will go away? Will burn out?
0: Yes.
3: Most. That's good. All right. Forget them condoms. All right.
0: We got to go to break.
3: Trissa's here tonight. She is the Bachelorette, of course, this Wednesday, 8 o'clock on ABC. They will be playing. Is it a two-hour finale?
5: Yeah, 2 hour, 8 to 10.
3: Big two-hour finale. It's down to two guys. One of them will be chosen. She, of course, can't say who it is tonight, but I'm going to tickle her to get it out of her during the break. Loveline. I'm Adam Carolla. That is Dr. Drew. Phone number 1-800-LOVE-191. Trista is our guest tonight. She's the Bachelorette. The big season finale is coming up this Wednesday at 8 o'clock on ABC. Big two-hour long special. Dr. Drew, big into Trista. I know it's tight. But Trista, think a little
0: you're
3: more
0: there,
3: into the A-Man because I'm rugged. You know what I mean?
5: You're rugged.
0: He's good around the house.
3: Yeah. Oh, yeah.
5: But I am a physical therapist, so the whole doctor thing.
3: Yeah.
0: That must make you crazy.
5: No, I like it.
3: Yeah.
0: And you ended up specifically in pediatric physical therapy?
5: Yeah. Mm-hmm.
0: That was after you did physical therapy licensing, you did a subspecialization?
5: No, I went to physical therapy school, got my master's, and then got my first job was in pediatrics.
0: So you just became specialized there through on the job?
5: Yeah. I did my clinicals, a couple of them in pediatrics, and
0: where?
5: That's why. Where did I do? Riley Hospital in Indianapolis.
0: Mm-hmm.
5: And at a couple different places, but it was very short term. But Miami Children's had a spot, and they only accept, I mean, they don't take really entry-level people all that often if they don't have pediatric experience. But since I had this clinical experience, they thought, we'll take a...
0: Is this kids with chronic disabilities? Or
5: it's all varieties. I treated both outpatient and inpatient. I'd see post-op kids. I'd see cardiac kids. I went in the NICU. I saw syndromes and developmental delay, prematurity, everything.
3: Yep. And now, screw the kids. You got to do corresponding for extra.
5: No, I really want to do something with kids after. Yeah. Whether it's volunteering
3: sign their autographs on their way to your mansion.
5: Yeah. I really want to have kids.
3: No, listen, Drew turned his back on the community and stomped on his hippocratic oath as well. It's all right. You guys are going to make a buck. Now, let's see. Kevin over here, who's 13, has got a question for Trista. Kevin?
10: Hey, Adam.
3: Hey.
10: Hey. Well, before I start, I just want to say that you're my God and hero and all that. And
3: thank you.
0: It's always very scary to hear from a 13-year-old.
3: Thank you.
10: Well, and I really look up to you and the things you do in life.
3: Sure.
10: And people should respect you more because you worked hard to get where you are today.
3: Yeah, damn straight. Damn straight I did.
0: People should respect him more.
3: Huh? Yeah, people don't respect me enough, Drew.
0: Really?
3: Yeah.
0: Everyone listen to Adam.
3: Like where I come from. Drew with his silver spoon in his mouth. His daddy paying his way into school, taking care of him, doing his homework for him. Not me.
0: Yes, sir, Miss Grohl.
3: That's right. All right.
10: Yeah, so, and it's a real honor to talk to you. And
3: yeah.
10: Thank you for being a great person.
3: You still talking to me?
10: Yeah.
3: All right. Well, what's your question?
10: One more thing.
3: No. What do you want?
10: All right, fine. Well, my question is for Trista, and I just wanted to know what qualities you like in Ryan better than Charlie.
5: Mm-hmm. What do I like in Ryan better than Charlie? Well, he is a painter and a poet, and I really like that he has that talent in him. Right. And Charlie.
0: Kind of painting
5: didn't really
0: do
5: that.
3: He does that enema painting where they drink that, and then they. You never seen that?
0: That's an enema painting.
3: Oh no, it goes up. Yeah, oh yeah, sorry. Oh, you're right. I got confused. I thought they just drank a gallon of sand.
5: No, he just paints for fun.
3: Is he good?
5: And he painted a picture for me. I thought it was pretty good.
3: Oh really?
5: Better than I could do. But it's not like professional. He doesn't do it.
3: What is
5: know.
3: It with
0: Adam,
3: you, Bronson?
0: What do you think? You may just kind of got that together just for the show. Yeah, we just started painting.
3: Better yet, what do women care about this artistic crap?
5: Like, you guys are whispering.
3: Quiet, I think she's going to hear you.
0: No, don't be silly.
3: Here's what I'm saying. If the guy can't turn a buck doing it, okay.
0: There you go.
3: Just one more thing.
0: Yeah, but for the show, we did it just to be able to make the whole, to fill out the whole.
3: Let's get back.
0: Okay.
3: Yeah. Yeah, I mean, you know, there's...
5: Are you going to talk to me?
3: Okay, here's what I'm saying.
5: Okay.
3: Here's my beef with the poetry. A guy who writes sort of mediocre poetry,
5: mm-hmm.
3: let's say, and I'm not saying your man does, but I'm in general, a guy who just writes mediocre poetry,
5: mm-hmm.
3: and then there's another guy who builds furniture or builds houses or something, the guy who writes the mediocre poetry is going to get way more credit for being artistic than the furniture builder, and that's what I don't like. I don't like that in women.
0: And
3: that's what I'm saying.
0: And I think as men, we don't trust the poetry.
3: As men, we look at that guy and we go, pussy.
0: No, not just pussy, but he's up to something.
3: He's up to something.
5: Yeah.
3: Well, if he's not, then we're really scared.
0: Okay.
3: Yeah, let's hope this is a plan to get some ass. Okay. Otherwise, we're in big trouble here, fellas. That's what we think of. And we sort of think of, if we wanted to do that, we could do that. This is the same with the performance art and bad abstract painting. But,
5: right.
3: All right, but our artistic thing is a good thing. That, you know, Drew
5: it's
3: sings.
5: It's a good thing. I like it.
3: Drew sings opera.
5: I love singing. I love singers, too.
3: Yeah.
5: Yeah.
3: Yeah.
0: Nope. Switching over to me now, Adam.
3: Yeah, well.
5: Yes.
3: Yeah. Jason?
11: Yeah, hey.
3: You're 19. What's up?
11: Yeah. I want to know.
0: No.
3: Oh, yeah. Yep. You like singing, right?
11: Yeah.
3: Every night under the balcony.
5: Oh, no.
3: With a baby grand rolled onto the lawn. You come out in your negligee. Drew has a candelabra on top of the baby grand. He's wearing a tux. When he hits the high note, his vest curls up and rolls like a shade under his neck. Yeah. You let your hair down. He grabs it and scales the lattice right up to the balcony and sweeps you into the bedroom. Continues singing while he performs oral on you. Oh, yes. Oh, yes.
5: That's talent.
3: Yo, that's what I'm saying about the man.
0: You have fun with that, don't you?
3: I do.
0: That's good.
3: I do.
0: That's nice.
3: All right. Where were we? Anyway, Trista had an orgasm story was talking to me
0: about.
3: We're
0: going to get to that.
3: Okay. We are.
0: Okay. Jason.
3: All right. Let's, Jason?
11: And Adam and Drew, you are my heroes. I just love you.
3: Thanks, Jason.
11: And I am a big fan of The Man Show and Crank Anchors.
3: Thank you. Crank.
11: Coming out with a new Crank Anchor CD.
0: This guy's got to be on a commercial for Crank Anchors.
3: Crank Anchors will be on Comedy Central. The new season is going to start airing the beginning of March.
11: Well, I have got to see that. I am a big fan.
3: Thank you. Well, if you liked it last year, you're going to love it this season.
11: I loved it this year. Bertram.
3: Yeah, well, there's a lot of Bertram this year, so thank you. All right, what's your question?
11: What are the long-term effects of ecstasy?
0: You know, very limited exposure can cause an injury to the brain and actually destruction of certain areas, very much like the use of long-term amphetamine. So the symptoms that people develop is panic attacks and depression and memory problems. And even 10, 20, even sometimes 5 hits of ecstasy can create this injury. So it's quite serious. It's an area of the brain that seems to be getting just dissolved, quite literally.
11: Is it reversible?
0: Some of it is. Most of it is not.
11: Oh.
3: Hey, Jason.
5: What do you mean some of it?
0: That some of the problems get better with time. So the theory is that maybe some of this is getting better. But a lot of it, they've been shown in monkeys that the injury itself persists for many, many years.
3: Mm-hmm. Jason, what's up with you? You got a crazy voice. You have a crazy nationality or crazy size? Or?
11: I'm half Mexican and half American.
0: No.
3: That ain't doing it.
0: You wearing a retainer?
11: Yeah.
0: There
5: you go.
3: You get that from wearing a retainer?
5: Wow, you're good.
0: He was like, was he
3: clunky? Yeah, but
0: no, he was talking like he had a thick tongue, and that's the retainer makes you talk like that.
11: Mm-hmm. And what?
0: Take the retainer out and talk to us.
11: Yep.
0: Here you go.
5: Take the
0: wait. Now say cranky.
3: Yeah, I had a question about it.
11: Crankinker.
3: Say it again.
11: Crankinker.
3: Yeah, see, it doesn't help, Drew. I mean, Drew, it was great. The retainer thing was a great. Yes, but I don't think it made a big difference. Well,
0: I heard it.
5: Well,
3: you didn't know that he had a retainer, did you?
0: I heard it.
3: You heard it clank.
0: No, I heard it, the thick tongue thing.
3: Now he sounds exactly the same without it. Watch this. All right, hey, Jason.
11: Yeah.
3: I want you to quietly put the retainer in. We're doing 2 out of 3 here, too, Drew.
0: It's a great radio.
3: Jason, don't put the phone near your mouth. I don't want to know if the retainer's in or out. All right?
11: Okay.
3: You either put it in or you put it out.
11: Right.
3: Don't even answer. Just nod your head. Yes?
11: Yes.
3: Oh, no, I said nod your head. Yes?
0: There we go.
3: Okay.
0: Yes.
3: Now,
0: Sadai.
3: We're going to do 2 out of 3. You just say crank yanker or crank yankers. Yeah. When we come back, and you just tell me don't tell me whether you have the retainer or not, but you remember yourself, okay?
11: Okay.
3: We'll see if Drew can tell.
0: And it's out now. I can tell.
3: Okay. Just hold on. All right, you ready?
0: All right, it's out now.
3: Just quiet. Please, Drew. All right, you ready? You say crank yankers. Go ahead.
11: Crank yankers.
3: Okay, in or out?
0: Out.
3: Out. Was it out?
11: Yeah.
3: Okay. Now, either put it out, leave it out again, or put it in, or do whatever you want. We'll try it again. All right?
5: Science.
11: Uh-huh.
3: All right, Jason?
11: Uh-huh.
3: All right, go ahead.
11: Crank yankers.
0: It's back.
3: Oh, now it's in. He had a trouble to cut. Yeah.
0: I can hear when he breathes. I can hear.
3: Was that in that time, Jason?
11: Yeah.
0: It's crazy, but right. I can hear it when he's breathing. I can hear the instructions.
5: Yeah, you can hear it.
3: All right, we're gonna do 5 out of 9.
0: No.
5: Oh my goodness.
3: No, I'm kidding.
0: Get an orgasm one more call time. Here. Let's go.
3: All right.
0: One more time.
3: Are you ready? Come on, Jason. Would you shut up? Now get focused this time.
11: Okay, I'm focused. I'm all focused.
3: Okay, you ready?
11: Uh-huh.
3: Go ahead.
11: Crank anchor.
0: It was in. And he took it out when it said crank yanker.
11: Trista, I am a big fan of you. I just love the Bachelorette.
3: All right.
11: You are so hot.
5: Thank you very much.
11: How old are you, baby?
5: How old am I, baby? I'm 30.
11: 30?
5: Mm-hmm.
3: Yeah. All right, shut up. But Jason sounds hot, right?
12: He sounds like a puppet.
3: Picture the guy.
5: He's a crank yanker's puppet.
3: Looks like a marionette. He's he's 19. He's got a retainer.
0: Pinocchio.
3: Not turning you on, right?
5: Mm-mm.
3: Yeah. You better...
5: I got a man anyway, so...
3: Oh, you do?
5: Yeah.
0: Off the show.
3: One of the guys, mm-hmm. right? Is it nice? I mean, the relief of sort of...
5: Finding
3: not
5: somebody?
3: Not having to... Well, I just mean not having this going to bed with question marks running around your head every night.
5: But we haven't been able to be together because...
3: Yeah.
5: It's a secret.
3: You know, how long has it been since...
5: 3 months.
3: 3 months.
5: Yeah.
3: So that's got to be tough. You get right up to that point where you finally make that decision.
5: It's like cruel, but, you know. Here, you can have this guy, but no, you can't have him for 3 months.
3: How much time do you have together? They give you a day?
5: 6 weeks.
3: You
5: mean not for the show.
3: Yeah, I mean after, you know, there comes a point in the show where you make the final decision.
5: Right.
3: And sometimes that involves, you know, getting engaged. So obviously you'd want to be with the person.
5: Right.
3: Did they give you a week with the person before?
5: They gave us 4 days after it ended, and then we had a couple rendezvous before the show started airing.
3: Uh-huh. I see.
5: But very, very, very secluded places. And
3: is that known? Does ABC have to be aware of that? Or,
5: oh, yeah.
3: You know, all that
5: they
3: stuff?
5: They knew it, yeah.
3: All right.
5: Yeah.
3: All right. And then once the show begins, there's no...
5: It's very difficult to do it once the show starts because now people knew him. Because mm-hmm. he could go to wherever we were going to go.
3: Right.
5: And not be recognized. But I was recognized.
3: Right.
0: From the previous show.
5: Yeah, from the previous show. And right. from all the publicity from The Bachelorette. So it was a little bit harder once the show started.
3: And so then after this Wednesday, mm-hmm. it's a game on for you too.
5: Oh, yeah, we're going to be together on Wednesday night, two nights from now.
3: And then you got a thing coming up on Thursday?
5: Thursday is the tell-all special.
3: Yeah, how's that work?
5: Aaron and Helene are actually going to talk about what happened with them.
3: Mm-hmm. Ooh.
5: The Last Bachelor.
3: Yeah, I'll tell you what happened with them. You put a pox on them. That's what happened.
5: What?
3: Yes, you cursed them.
5: I did not. Me?
3: Oh, wait a minute. That's Alex.
5: That's the second one. No,
3: oh,
5: no.
3: Yeah.
5: Alex was the first one.
3: Yeah.
5: I'm like, what did I have to do with Aaron?
3: Alex, you put a pox on, right?
5: No.
3: Yes.
5: We've been dating for a year.
3: I thought they broke up, Alex.
5: They broke up like 2 weeks ago.
3: Because you put a pox on them.
5: No,
3: you put a curse on them.
5: I didn't have anything
3: and
5: to do with it.
3: Aaron, who's the second guy.
5: He'll be talking about Helene, and then I'll be, Chris Harrison, the host of the show, will be talking to me and my chosen one.
3: Aaron didn't work out either with his
5: They
3: gal?
5: Just recently... announced it.
3: All right.
0: Shocking.
5: Well, you guys will see. Actually, you know,
3: you better get married to this guy.
5: Well, it sucks because everyone compares the three of us on how we met the person that we're with.
3: Yeah.
5: And I think it needs to be compared on individual basis. We're all separate relationships, even though we met in the same way.
3: Yeah.
5: So I think that it'll be interesting to see our relationship compared to Aaron and Helene's and Alex and Amanda's, because it's very different.
3: And does and we know it's between two guys. We got to go to break. When we come back, though, I'm just curious if whoever it is, it's one of the two guys, if they want to get into show business or move out here or do that, or they just want to go back to their life.
5: We just want to go back to normal, some kind of normalcy after the show ends. We're going to travel a little bit. We're going to take some time away from things.
3: How did either one of these guys live in L.A.?
5: Yeah, Charlie lives in Hermosa Beach.
3: Oh, I think we got our answer. All right, we'll take a break, and we'll be right back.
12: What's up? This is Chavo from System of a Down, and you're listening to Adam and Drew on Loveline.
3: Hey, everybody, it's Loveline. Yeah, that's right. Phone number, 1-800-LOVE-191. Trista is our guest tonight. She is the Bachelorette. She is just as fetching in person as she is on television.
5: Why, thank you, Adam.
0: And Adam is as fetching in person.
3: Thank
0: but,
3: you.
0: You're on the Tonight Show tomorrow night?
5: Yep.
0: And then GMA?
5: Wednesday and Thursday. Wednesday with my mom and Thursday with my guy.
3: Oh,
0: that's right.
5: Yeah.
3: You really do sound genuinely excited about being with your man.
5: 2 days. It's been 3 months. Very long 3 months.
3: Yeah.
5: So I'm pretty psyched.
3: Yeah.
5: To finally be able to say his name and not worry about spilling the beans and being sued for $5 million.
3: Right.
5: And just being able to hold his hand and walk around and do whatever we want and not have people planning our lives. It's going to be nice.
3: Yeah, and plus you get right up to that sort of that honeymoon part. I mean, you're with all those other guys. There's all these other distractions. There's cameras everywhere and all. And then right at the point when you've just been dying to get the guy alone, you can't do it. But
0: did you know this was the guy from the beginning?
3: Yeah, I was about to ask that.
5: I can't answer that because I could possibly give it away.
3: Were there when you saw? What, 20? How many 25. Guys? 25 guys. When you just laid eyes on these 25 guys, did you have a pretty good idea initially who was going to make the cut?
5: Yeah.
3: Like right when
0: away.
3: You laid eyes on them?
5: Well, there were a few that I didn't know. There were a few that, for sure, I was like, okay, he's great-looking guy. And Ryan and Charlie were both two of those guys that I thought that. But there were also some that I was kind of on the fence about, you know, I think they were good-looking guys, but I wanted to get to know their personalities.
3: Mm.
5: And there were some that I thought that were actually good-looking, and then the conversations we had were just not clicking. I felt like I was pulling teeth. Sorry.
3: Yeah. That's what we'd be talking about.
0: Don't trigger any dentist.
5: I know. Don't trigger any dentist talk. Oh no! I started
0: it. Oh, I
5: want to
0: have some conversation that feels like pulling teeth.
3: All right, wait. I want to get to the orgasm conversation.
0: Yeah, we only have a couple minutes here.
3: Were we going to have that?
0: Do you want to take a call or
3: what? Drew, you indicated that you had like a call.
0: I know it dropped off. Let's try this one.
5: Oh, it did.
3: Yeah. Okay. Rachel.
13: Hello.
3: You're 20.
13: Yes, I am.
3: Oh, wait a minute. Forget it. Let me ask you this. Trista, what about the guy who you ultimately pick, mm-hmm. who's watching the show, he's seen you make out with or embrace, or I don't know what base you got to. I don't know. Did you have sex with anybody?
5: He knows everything that happened.
3: He does.
5: Yeah.
3: Did you have sex with anybody?
5: No, I'm not going to say.
3: All right.
0: But she comment that she cannot have orgasm during intercourse like most women.
5: Well, that I confessed on the first show.
3: Oh, yeah. Right.
5: Yeah.
3: Right.
0: And that she's become now the sort of
3: poster child?
0: Yeah, poster child for anorgasmia.
5: And it's funny because, correct me if I'm wrong, but, or give me a percentage. It's like 70 to 80% of women, right?
3: Oh, 110%.
0: In his world, yeah. Yeah. But most women do not have orgasm with intercourse.
5: Right.
0: Ever.
5: Right. Ever. See? So I'm not abnormal.
0: You're normal.
3: No.
5: I'm completely normal.
0: Yes. The fact that you can have an orgasm puts you in a nice,
5: exactly,
0: healthy pool.
5: I love Dr. Drew even more.
3: Oh, listen, I could have told you that.
5: Okay, I love Adam, too.
3: Yeah. So.
5: Yeah. Oh, no, here goes Meg. Yeah.
3: Now, I don't want to upset your delicate sensibilities here, so we'll try to keep this on the straight and narrow. But okay. Cannot have an orgasm through intercourse, which...
5: Right.
3: Really, I mean, 70% doesn't sound high enough for me.
5: Really?
3: It really
5: it's
3: doesn't.
5: Like 100% of women.
3: It really doesn't sound high enough
5: for me. I don't understand how a woman can. Like, explain it to me? Because, first of all, I've heard that there's two different kinds.
3: Women can have orgasms driving a manual. Yeah.
5: Totally, but that's clitoral.
0: The two different kind thing is sort of BS. It's a women's magazine BS.
5: Okay.
0: The fact is, there's sort of two different kinds of women. Women that have them during intercourse, and they tend to not like oral sex.
5: Right.
0: And they tend to be multi-orgasmic.
5: Okay.
0: That's that version.
5: Okay.
0: Most women need direct clitoral stimulation. It's not during intercourse, and they have a refractory phase, and they have single orgasm, and they're satisfied afterwards, and that's That's most women.
5: Okay.
3: But now...
5: So it's not vaginal to clitoral. It's just not during.
0: It's really two different. And then some people kind of sit on the fence. Sometimes they can have orgasm during intercourse, but really they're having clitoral orgasm.
5: Okay.
3: All right. And so,
5: but is there a vaginal orgasm?
0: That women will talk about it feeling slightly different when they have it during intercourse, but no kidding. You know what I mean?
3: People,
0: it's a different experience.
3: But when people say vaginal orgasm, they're saying, I'm having an orgasm during intercourse.
0: That's all they're talking about.
5: Okay.
3: Right. All right. So,
5: because people were confused about that. I brought that up on the reunion show. Someone asked me if I had experienced it yet. And I said no, and I said that there were two different kinds, and I have gotten so many questions about there being two different kinds.
0: And we get crap for not being able, because we're not women, we're not supposed to be able to talk about this. And the Berman sisters talk about this a lot, and they say the exact same thing we say.
5: Do they?
0: Yeah, exactly.
3: Well, so anyway, we're down to oral. And that's...
5: Are we?
3: Yeah, well, that's what it seems like. But women, you can still enjoy intercourse.
5: Yeah.
3: It's just...
5: It's about the intimacy for me.
0: Yeah, women don't need an orgasm the way a man does to feel okay about the experience.
5: Right.
3: No, and plus, if they know that's waiting at the end of the penis rainbow, that they get themselves some intercourse, and then the nice bucket of gold.
0: No, they don't need an orgasm. They have satisfaction without the orgasm.
3: I know, but it's only, and this is, Drew, this may be your policy not to give a woman an orgasm, but it certainly isn't mine. It's not the way my father brought me up. And you do the intercourse for a while, and then you finish off with the oral sex, right?
5: Lovely, sure.
3: Yeah, it's a good combo,
5: I guess.
3: Yeah, don't play stupid. That's the order. That's the combo. That's the number two. That's what we would do.
5: Okay.
3: All right. She said yes. You heard her, Drew.
0: She said okay.
3: Right. I got a special technique for the ladies, too.
0: Oh, God, no.
3: It's called the carpet bombing.
5: Yeah. Oh, no.
3: Nobody gets out of that village.
0: All right.
3: I want to thank Trista for coming in here. She's just staying the first hour. It was a delight to meet you.
5: Thank you. And you as well.
3: And I want you to know that, whenever we see anybody who's on television beside us, we figure out what's wrong with them.
5: Right.
3: But Trista,
0: fine.
3: No problems here. They seem very well put together.
0: Oh, also, somebody from reality television who can talk.
3: Yeah. Amazing.
5: Yeah. Who might have a brain.
3: All right. The Bachelorette, everybody. Wednesday, 8 o'clock, ABC, and we'll be right back. Thank you.

0: everybody. That's my song. Phone number 1-800-LOVE-191. It's the Love Line. Trista's left the studio. The one of those guys who hang out in front. What do I call those guys?
1: Sploozers.
0: Sploozers. Part spaz, all loser. You guys can cut out now. You don't have to hang out to get the pictures of Trista anymore. She's hit the road. She was a delight.
1: We're used to people coming off reality television and sort of not being able to talk. You know what I'm saying?
0: Mm-hmm.
1: Right? I mean, she seemed different than most of the people who come off reality TV.
0: She's going to be cut above the average reality show fare. Mm-hmm. And she was cute. She's nice. Friendly. Nice to meet her. Not a disappointment at all. Now I got to get to the dentist.
1: All right, here we go.
0: Oh, I'll tell you. I had this big old, they pulled my tooth. They pulled my tooth. I had the root canal done on the tooth. Yeah. And then the root canal didn't take. Mm. It got infected. It didn't work. And that root canal was long and excruciating. And root canal feels like someone is putting a toothbrush up your ass for about an hour and a half. It is weird feeling. There's pain, and then there's sort of weird pain.
1: Yeah.
0: There's that sort of,
1: fluffy pain.
0: There's two types of pain, and I'm like, you're talking a guy who's had his shoulder dislocated for more, 3 or 4 days, and knees dislocated. Man, I've been punched in the face 1,000 times. That's a different kind of pain. There's crawling inside of you pain,
1: Visceral pain.
0: Yeah, and it's when they're dealing with nerves and they're scraping things. Right. And the thing about the root canals, they're actually into the root. They're scraping the root. They're killing the root. Whatever, you can feel it, and it didn't take. So they had to pull. Then they put the cap on top of it, the crown, and it wouldn't come off. They put this weird gum thing in your mouth, and you chomp down on it, and then you try to spread your mouth. You try to pop it off. That goes on forever. And then next thing you know, a guy's got pliers. He's trying to dig out what he's put on top of. Then he's redo it. Then it's off to the specialist, and now the specialist has to redo it. Then he redoes it, and it's more just exquisite cut to your soul pain. And then when that's all done, it's like, well, now the tooth has to come out. And, that $5,000 later and many hours logged. I could have been a goddamn pilot. The amount of time I had logged in the dentist chair, if I'd logged it in a co-pilot, I'd be a captain at
1: United.
0: I was going to say TWA. It's really not around anyway. That's right. I'd be flying JetBlue now. Yeah. All right. So now the tooth has to come out. So the tooth comes out. That's, of course, another ordeal. And now it's time to put the new tooth in. And my thing is, just give me the bridge. Just give me the little fake tooth that snaps in between the other two teeth. I got no problem with that. And he's like, nah, we better do the thing where we tap the titanium bolt into your soul. That's what they anchor it to your soul. And I was like, just give me. Then the other thing was is, let me ask you this, Drew.
1: Yeah.
0: Here's what I say to the dentist. Look, I don't want the thing. I've been living without this tooth for like 6 months now. I like it.
1: Yeah.
0: I got no problem. It's like, well, your teeth will start moving around. Really? I'm going to really start, flying around inside my mouth? It's been 6 months. Haven't seen anything yet. And he's like, well, no, they'll start shifting. They'll start spreading out. So then I pointed out my lower teeth.
1: Need a room.
0: I said I could use a little room under here.
1: Yeah.
0: God bless them if they spread out a little bit. Well, it won't be, though. Yeah, it's always, a little spurious. It's, it's sort of self-serving. Your teeth are going to start moving around, but the ones that do need the room aren't going to get it. Just the other one next to it is going to do it. But anyway, you got to get this thing taken care of. So they do this one. So they get in your mouth. I'm in there. I'm lying down. They're doing the thing. And they always do this. They lay a little groundwork. All dentists do this. Dentists and mechanics do this. Opens the mouth. He's got the thing in there. He's got an x-ray. He's poking around. Jeez, I don't like the way this number 5 bicuspid looks.
1: Oh, boy.
0: It's like, what? And I obviously, you can't be talking about the tooth that's missing, can you? No. But the one behind it, is that giving you any trouble? And I said to the guy, I said, look, do you guys ever just do the goddamn tooth you're working on? Do we always have to get into the next tooth? We got to lay out the next tooth already? Emotionally, do you realize this is devastating? You understand? I understand there's other teeth, other days, other troubles. Why do we got to start with that? We got to start with laying the groundwork for the next trip.
1: I know. And finish this one.
0: Just finish this one. Let's see. What, 12 minutes from now, you're going to be drilling into the bone of my jaw with a quarter-inch bit. Okay? While

0: sticks, some jerky, and some stream water. I'll just start emailing my jokes into Jimmy's show from here. You're right. See another tooth you don't like? They always start with that crap. So anyway, it's okay. I see something else I don't like. I'm like, so okay, just relax, you know. So they got the thing, and it is my biggest beef. And Drew, please, please, this is all I ever say to the guy. And the guy drives, everyone drives me nuts. But they clank at you.
1: Oh, yeah.
0: They got the sucker. And for the surgery, they don't use the plastic sucker. For the surgery, they use the metal sucker. And the metal sucker, and it's always operated by chicks, and chicks have bad hand-eye coordination. And it's just clank, clank, clank, clank, clank. They're just clanking your teeth with the metal. And I know I seem like a prick prima donna here, but is there anything more annoying than having metal constantly making contact with your teeth in a clanking way? I mean, if you're eating and you're fork hits at once, your meal is screwed.
1: But you mean you get that electrical feeling, kind of?
0: It's not so much the metallic thing. It's not the I'm chewing on foil thing.
1: Right, right.
0: It's the sort of your mouth is wide open and someone is periodically just sort of tapping your tooth with a hard metal object.
1: That's
0: just
1: annoying.
0: Clank, clank, clank. They got the mirror in there.
1: Yeah.
0: When they're using the mirror, they sort of use the mirror to get things out of the way, get the gum out of the way. The sucker thing, the suction thing, well, obviously, when the guy's drilling through your gum, there's a, you know, you get hold of a bad fun and your mouth bleeds for days.
1: Yeah.
0: You know, and your gums are full of blood.
1: Yep.
0: So obviously, if they're drilling a hole in your literally 3/16 bit, almost a quarter inch bit going through your gum, obviously there's going to be a fair amount of blood around there, and they're having to sop it all up. They're having to use the suction thing. So the chick's got the thing. She's just banging it from one tooth and banging it to the next. And I say every goddamn time, you can't make this stuff out of plastic. You can't. You can't do it. Every goddamn part in my car engine's made out of plastic. You guys can't figure this out. You can't figure it out. You don't want to figure it out. And here's the breakthrough. Here's the breakthrough. I swear to Christ, here's the breakthrough. They got latex gloves that are grape flavored now for the kids. Yeah, they're dusting.
1: Oh my God!
0: They got. She tells me this. Just stop with the novelty part of the dentistry. Yeah, I know. You got the grape-flavored gloves. You got the pina colada-flavored pumice. You got all the bells and the whistles, but you still can't make anything out of goddamn plastic. And here's the point. You can. You just don't want to do it. And I'm like, am I the only human being that doesn't like metal whacking against my teeth the entire time I'm in the chair? Oh, my God. Brutal. Well, anyway. Hey, good times.
1: Good times, yeah.
0: Yeah, the guy did a good job.
1: I can see that. It was like a saucer in your jaw there.
0: Oh, it was great. He showed me the X-ray. The X-ray's like really out of a comic book. It's like tooth, screw, tooth. And really, the only bad experience about the whole thing, beside having the hole drilled in my soul, was the constant banging and clanking with the suction thing against all the other teeth, which, again, cannot be made out of plastic. Because why, Drew?
1: Because they don't want to.
0: Right.
1: Because they
0: don't feel like it. They gave me the nitrous, but I can't.
1: You can't breathe through your nose.
0: Oh, that's the other thing that makes me. And I was, I got to apologize to these people because I was riding them like mules the whole time. But here's the thing. I'm doing the beginning of the procedure, and he's like, you getting high yet? You drifting off to La La Land? And I'm like, no, I breathe through my mouth. I can't breathe through my nose. And when my mouth is wide open because you guys got 2 feet and a half a train track in there, I can't breathe through my nose because my mouth is gaping open. So turn up the nitrous, please. And the guy's like, well, it's up. It's up. It's up real good. So I'm like, all right. Then about halfway into it, I'm like, listen, you can't turn that nitrous up anymore? Because he goes, okay, I'll turn it up. And I was like, what about the part where I told you to turn it up? You don't believe me? And at the end, he was like, so how'd that nitrous do? And I go, what happened? What experience? I didn't even know what happened on the last hour. And he goes, seriously? And I go, no, I was completely lucid throughout the entire procedure, and it sucked. Turn the goddamn nitrous up. What is that? It cost me $120. What is it about the part where the doctors don't want to get you high? And here's the other thing, too, that drives me insane, too. You come walking in the office like, did you take that pill? What pill? Remember last time you took the pill? Made you feel better? Yeah. Did you take it this time? No. Why not? You didn't tell me to. Oh. You know what I mean? The hell, Drew? What's up with you doctors? Don't want to get us effed up. And let me say this. And then we're going back to the calls. I won.

0: a non-lightweight designation. You understand?
1: For you.
0: For me.
1: Yeah.
0: Because I come in there and they're like, did you bring someone? Did you drive yourself? Listen, eight Percocets, a handful of Vicodin, and five Mickey's Big Mouse that drive better than you, bitch. Now, don't worry about me driving. Please don't worry about me driving. You're talking to the guy who Drew, back me up here.
1: I'm listening.
0: Top grade sleeping pills and five Bloody Marys, and I'm chatting Alec Baldwin up in the galley of the airplane all the way back to LAX. Yes?
1: You've driven me crazy on many a flight in that condition.
0: Now, I'm impervious to drugs.
1: Yes.
0: I got a real high tolerance. So don't worry about getting me effed up on a little bit of nitrous. I did whole tanks of that crap in high school. Believe you me, I'm fine. I here's what I want, Drew. I want the heavyweight designation on my medical charts. This guy's tough. This guy can take some drugs. Let's pump it up. Turn it up to 11 for this guy. I don't want that crap my mom gets. You know what I'm saying?
1: It seems reasonable.
0: My mom takes half a Tylenol and has a cap full of Manischewitz, and she's her clothes are off. She's dancing on the table. Not me. I don't want that. Where's my heavyweight designation, Drew? They have your blood type. They have what you're allergic to. What about the heavyweight part? You know when they have to decide, should he get the codeine? Should he get the tunnel with codeine or just a now the heavyweights? We get the good stuff all the time, right?
1: Yeah.
0: All right, Drew, work on that, please. I don't want the lightweight designation anymore. I want to turn the goddamn nitrous on. Rachel?
2: Hello.
0: You're 20?
2: Yeah.
0: What's up?
2: I've been having a lot of problems with my boyfriend because he's kind of upset that we've been trying so many different things to get me to orgasm, and it hasn't been working.
1: Before you go on, Rachel, I was just thinking, you know, we've taken two calls tonight.
0: I want the heavyweight designation.
1: Thank you. All right,
0: big H, right? Big red H, yeah. Right on the medical record.
1: Go ahead, Rachel. Keep going.
2: Okay, so it's just been, like, a huge problem with us, and to the point where he's not even, like, wanting to have sex because he just gets frustrated.
1: Hmm.
2: He really wants to please me, and it's just been real hard for us.
1: And, again, he doesn't understand that it could be a pleasing experience for you without
2: an
1: orgasm.
2: Yeah, and I'm trying to tell him that, and I can orgasm on my own, and actually we've played with some toys, and that works, but he kind of has low self-esteem and feels insecure that he can't do it himself.
1: You mean he wants to do it during intercourse?
2: Any way he can, but we've tried to do it during intercourse when I'm, like, using a toy.
1: That, yeah, won't happen.
0: But oral sex, no?
2: No, uh-uh.
0: Why not?
2: I don't know. I've tried to relax. I've just got everything. I mean, it's not just him. I've had, you know, other boyfriends have had problems with that. I mean, it's just, it really matters to him a lot. And I tell him, you know, I'm still enjoying it, but he's not, I don't know if there's anything else I can try. We've exhausted just about everything. I mean,
0: there. Well,
2: been patient.
0: Well, you don't think it's him, though. I mean, you just think this is where you're cut out.
2: You know, I don't think he's talking a big game, but he said he hasn't had problems with other women.
0: Well, and you still enjoy having intercourse with him?
2: Oh, I love it. I mean, I want it all the time. It's great. I love it. I'm very attracted to him.
0: All right. All right. Well,
1: he needs to calm down.
0: Then he needs to calm down.
1: This is his problem. You shouldn't worry about it.
2: Yeah. It's so frustrating. Like,
1: But don't take it on. This is his thing. And it's...
2: Yeah.
1: You need to get him to cut it out somehow.
2: Okay. I'll just
1: tell him
2: I'll have him listen to your show. Maybe that'll work.
1: Cut it out. That's ridiculous.
0: Well, it's ironically the insecurity about not giving you the orgasm that ends up pushing you apart rather than the not giving you the orgasm
1: right itself. Yeah.
0: I'm gonna have to get that other
1: heavyweight, Adam. Heavyweight.
0: Am I the first guy to suggest this?
1: Yeah.
0: That I get the same stuff that the 110-pound Asian broad does who's never had an ounce of reefer in her life or knows what it's like to do a beer bong.
1: Yeah.
0: Really? We get the same stuff.
1: Same stuff.
0: That makes sense to everybody? That's everyone's plan, huh? Yeah? She can't drive, I can't drive, all that?
1: Mm.
0: I've logged millions of miles high and drunk. Millions.
1: We'll be sure to tell our buddies at Culver PD here.
0: Driven around the world 1,000 times high. 1,000 times I've ridden around the world. You know when Superman would go around the world?
1: Yeah, yeah.
0: I've done that.
1: I'm proud of you.
0: Drunk and high.
1: That's nice.
0: That's right. Well, I'm still better than a bad driver. Who's sober?
1: Ashley?
3: Yeah.
0: Ashley, you're 13. What's up?
1: I call for 101 minutes on hold.
0: Good times.
3: Okay. Me and my boyfriend, he's 16, and about a month ago I lost my virginity to him. And today we had off school, and so we planned on him coming over, and we ended up having sex again, and my mom came home in the middle of it.
0: Oh, yeah.
1: Oh, boy.
0: Now, what grade are you in?
3: I'm in eighth grade.
0: Eighth grade, and he's in what grade?
3: He's a junior, but he's a young junior. He didn't turn 16 till like September.
0: So he's in the 11th grade.
3: Yeah.
0: Yeah. See, here's the thing about school. It's age is out the window. It's sort of grades.
1: That's true.
0: For me.
1: And 8th and 11th is a big difference.
0: That's a huge
1: difference.
0: That's pretty spanny.
1: And then he's...
0: I mean, when I was... Drew, could you... Well, you went to school at the Little Lord Fauntleroy School for Albino Hemophiliacs. Mm-hmm. All had the same grades. But when I was going to high school over at North Hollywood High, the idea of going back to Walter Reed Junior High to date someone would have been bizarre to any of the high school guys. You know what I mean?
1: No.
0: Would have been weird.
1: Unheard of. I mean...
0: Right. Yeah. Especially in the 11th grade. So... But and then this is what, but this is what happens. He's on, his balls are on 11th grade agenda, and you get dragged along with it.
1: Any event, what happened with all this?
3: Well, basically, my mom came in and she was too mad to even talk to us.
0: Mm-hmm.
3: She, of course, she made him get out, and she went back to work.
0: And what did she do? Did she physically catch you?
3: Well, we heard her come in, so he like kind of ran into the bathroom. And I was just there, and
0: did she walk right into your room? Or?
3: Yeah.
1: And you had your clothes off?
3: Yeah, I was under the covers, basically.
0: And she walked in, and she said what?
3: She basically was just like, what are you thinking? And was just yelling. And
0: how did she know he was around at that point?
3: Because he can drive, and his truck was outside.
0: Oh, okay, I see.
3: Yeah.
0: Yeah. So his truck's outside, and doesn't he know you got to park down the street?
3: Yeah, and he was already paranoid, but I just kept telling him it was okay, and now I don't know how to act around my mom now.
0: So now, what did your mom do? Did she talk to him?
3: She said a few things to him outside when she was leaving for work, and he was leaving. I don't know what was said.
0: Yeah.
3: But then she came home from work, and you know she'd had hours to calm down because this was around like 1 or 2 o'clock. She didn't get home till 6.
0: Mm-hmm.
3: And we kind of talked about it a little bit, but I couldn't even look at her.
1: Mm-hmm. What kind of conversation did you have?
3: She was just basically telling me how disappointed she was in me and how she didn't understand why I would do this. And
1: did she talk to you about birth control?
3: Just about having sex, period.
1: What are you using for birth control?
3: I used a condom.
0: Mm. All right. And
1: so what's the question for us?
3: Just basically, I'm so uncomfortable around my mom, and I don't know what to do now. I just feel...
1: We're not going to be able to take that away from her. Hopefully, she'll be able to kind of hang in and continue this dialogue, continue talking to you. This is sort of an opportunity for her really to kind of let you know how she feels about these things. And, yeah, it's uncomfortable when it gets going, and it's certainly an embarrassing situation. But God bless her. She's trying to, you know, really tell you how she feels about this, what she thinks is going to happen to you because of it. And
0: where's your dad?
3: My parents got divorced when I was about 7, and he lives up in Ohio, like where I was born, and I only see him like maybe once a year. We don't talk.
1: Well, just remind mom about that, because that's where a lot of this is coming from.
0: All right. Listen, your boyfriend sounds like an all right guy, but he's in 11th
1: suspicious
0: grade, and you're in the 8th
1: yeah
0: grade, and he's having driving his truck over to the house and having sex with an 8th grader. That's too young.
1: Yeah.
3: Yeah.
0: Can you not have any more sex for a while?
3: Yeah, because, I don't know, I guess it's just, another thing is because it's like one thing after another with my mom now, because,
0: yeah,
3: like, well, when I was 11, I was molested by my cousin.
1: Oh, boy.
3: And then back in November, I started cutting.
0: Okay.
3: And my mom found out, and it's just like one thing after another.
0: Yeah, but, okay, let me give this speech real quick, as I feel obligated to do it. These poor goddamn moms, they marry these... Well, here's what they do. Their dads are a-holes.
1: Yep.
0: So, they marry a-holes.
1: Yep.
0: Now, they go... Their dad was, like, you know, abusing them, whether it be with booze or sexually or physically. Then they hand them off to the abusive a-hole who promises to abuse them.
1: Mm-hmm.
0: That goes on for a while until the abuse gets too great. They naturally crank out a couple of kids, because that's what stupid people do. Then dad takes off, usually to Florida... And spends the rest of his life there on a boat.
1: Visiting the kid.
0: Seeing the kid twice a year and feeling remarkably good about himself. Yeah. Remarkably good. Oh, he's a good dad. Good dad.
1: Love my kids.
0: Got a good girl. Loves the kids. Send him a novelty size stuffed panda bear just the other month. Come on. That's got to be worth something. And And he goes there and lives sort of scot-free and rent-free on some boat in Florida while his kid just gets passed around like a joint at a Doobie Brothers concert.
1: Right.
0: Just acting out and whatever. Then they get into it with mom.
1: Yeah,
0: and
1: mom,
0: teenage girls cannot stand their moms. As a matter of fact, I don't know who teenage girls can stand.
1: But they especially can't stand their moms.
0: Yes, but my sister did not like my mom. Mm-hmm. She didn't like my stepmom. She didn't like my dad. She didn't like my stepdad. She didn't like the Culligan man.
1: Yeah.
0: She didn't like anybody who got near the house.
1: She's like antisocial types, though. She's like Jim Morrison.
0: She liked other screwed up teens, but she didn't like anybody who was in any position of any kind of authority whatsoever.
1: Right.
0: And just never stopped acting out, but especially taking it out on mom.
1: Yeah. And now, the more the mom pulls her weight and taking care of the kid, the more the mom gets abused.
0: So. Right. So meanwhile, the guy's living in Florida on a fishing boat. And he's having a good old time out in the sun. His daughter is turning this guy into Shay, the slain Cuban, no, Mexican, yeah. no, Cuban rebel. And meanwhile, mom is the Wicked Witch of the North. And all she's trying to do is keep the kid in school, keep the bills paid, and go to and balance that with her work. Right?
1: Absolutely.
0: She's getting endless amounts of crap. Listen, all you screwball daughters out there, you got a problem with your no-count asshole dads.
1: That's what the problem
0: Those are the guys you should hate.
1: And your granddad.
0: And your granddad who did whatever to mom. Mm-hmm. So now, cut your mom some goddamn slack, would you please? These women are trying.
1: Here, here.
0: They got dumped. They're lonely. Now all they got is go to work and then come home to your bratty ass who wants to get another nipple piercing. You got to be pissed at someone? Be pissed at your dad. Leave your mom alone.
1: There you go.
0: Thank you. Hey, everybody. It's Loveline. I'm Adam Carolla. That's Dr. Drew. Phone number 1-800-LOVE-191. Listen, I know we haven't taken a call tonight.
1: None. But listen. Four calls.
0: Okay, but listen.
1: Your teeth.
0: I'm going to get back on this heavyweight versus lightweight thing. Producer Ian brought up a good point out in the hall.
1: I think you're having seizures tonight.
0: I'm just a little fired up lately, that's all. I want the heavyweight designation on my driver's license. Just like right next to the donor sticker.
1: Well, you said out there in the hall we developed the Bull Taco pylon test, right?
0: We ride
1: a mini bike through some
0: pylons after a six-pack in the parking lot.
1: Yeah, yeah.
0: But here, here's what I want to know seriously, Drew. Okay. Would you agree?
1: Seriously.
0: Okay, but hold on a second.
1: All right.
0: Would you agree to this?
1: I'm agreeing to the whole. You're heavyweight. You're a heavyweight.
0: Well, forget about me.
1: I'm going to go create a designation for you.
0: Forget about me. Let's just look at it this way. Somebody is 6'2 and they're 190 pounds, and you take 10 guys that are 6'2 and 190 pounds, and you give all 10 of those guys 5 1-ounce shots of vodka within a half-hour period.
1: Mm-hmm.
0: Could you agree that those 10 guys may act differently or have different degrees of intoxication?
1: In fact, sons of alcoholic fathers have been proven to be resistant to the intoxicating effects of alcohol.
0: Or, listen, let's face it. Anyone has 5 shots of vodka, they feel it. But there is a wide margin of how it affects you.
1: The males who can drink their friends under the table is a marker for alcoholism.
0: Right.
1: Those are the ones with the gene.
0: God bless them. So here's my point, Drew. But in the eyes of the law, the 6'2", 190-pound guys, all 10 of them, that all consume the same amount of vodka in the same time, would all be over the legal limit of .0 whatever.
1: Yep.
0: But one group or one person had the ability not to feel the intoxicating effects of those, of that alcohol, then wouldn't that make a huge difference in the way they operated a car, for instance?
1: Yes, so we should have the heavyweight range.
0: And we should have the lightweight range, because .08 is too high for my mom. I mean, my mom has a glass of champagne, and I wouldn't let her drive a moped to get the mail.
1: Yeah.
0: She's dangerous.
1: Yeah.
0: You know what I'm saying?
1: Yeah.
0: Now, once we figure this out, then couldn't we get that on my license? And then when I got pulled over and I blow .15, I'm still fine.
1: Yep.
0: And couldn't I use this in court if I ever got pulled over?
1: Ooh, that's interesting.
0: I think I could. I could argue that .08 is some sort of random arbitrary number. Yep. And while that, just like 100 pounds would be too much for a lot of guys to lift off the ground with injuring himself. Not a bodybuilder. You know what I'm saying?
1: Yep,
0: it just should be a higher mark for him.
1: You're
0: He's
1: right.
0: stronger.
1: You're right.
0: And if I can prove that I can get to .08 and be more functional or pass whatever the test is that involves whatever, then how come I got to pay?
1: Yep. I think you're right.
0: Thank you, Drew. Thank you very much.
1: You're a heavyweight.
0: I want it on my license, Drew. Mm-hmm. I really want to work on this. Robert?
4: Yeah.
0: You're 18.
4: Yes, I am.
0: What's up?
4: Yesterday, I went out just on the spur of a moment with one of my friends, and I got my tongue pierced.
0: Mm-hmm.
4: Now, the thing is, my three roommates, they all think that is one of the gayest things in the entire world.
0: Well, it's a little fruity for a guy, but who cares?
1: But not super gay.
0: Not super gay. It's not, I don't even look at it as gay, really. I just look at it as sort of weird.
1: Energy, yeah. It's the energy.
0: Yeah. The nipple ring worse. Actually, nipple ring is just weird, too.
1: Mm-hmm.
0: Two earrings, gay.
1: Mm-hmm.
0: Yeah, in the ears.
4: Yeah.
1: Earrings in the ears?
4: No, I don't have any. The tongue's the first one.
0: All right. All right.
1: Well, there you go. Good times. Make sure you take care of it properly. Do all the mouthwashes and stuff.
0: It's not going to affect your career as an auctioneer?
1: Those things get infected, and there have been now cases of brain abscesses from the tongue.
4: Oh.
1: It's fantastic.
4: Yeah.
1: Yeah. All right. Enjoy.
0: Mr. Personality.
1: People are quick tonight. Yeah. James, 21.
5: Hey, what's going on? How you doing, Adam?
0: Oh, my mouth hurts because I have a .22 slug in my jaw.
5: I know how you feel about that .08 thing. I once got a DUI with a .03.
0: You did?
5: Yeah, well, zero tolerance. I went in 21.
0: Oh.
5: Which brings me to my question. You hear funny things in jail, right?
0: Well, sure, yeah.
5: I heard something. This is kind of up... You know, Adam, you're cool and whatnot, but this is something that I think you're probably going to get a kick out of. My question is, can you really give a girl, like, an instant orgasm by shocking her with a battery?
1: No.
5: No?
1: No.
5: So it's kind of like that little 9-volt thing. You put it to your tongue and it tickles, so it wouldn't tickle a girl anymore if you...
1: It might tickle her, but that's not how orgasms achieved.
0: If you gave it to her downstairs, you mean?
1: Well, what would happen if they put it on your penis?
5: I don't put it on my penis.
1: All right, but just what if? It's the same, the clitoris and penis are the same basic.
0: Well, tissue. I don't do that.
1: Yeah.
5: What I'm saying is my penis isn't wet, you know, and.
0: Right.
1: Neither is the clitoris necessarily.
0: Well, let's say the vagina does get wet. Yeah. Would it conduct it that way?
5: I don't know. It tickles your tongue, don't it?
0: Yeah. I'm asking Dr. Drew.
1: Maybe it will conduct it. The soft tissue's.
0: Well, here's what I'm saying. You take that. Have you taken the 9-volt, put it on your tongue before?
1: No.
0: Really?
1: Yeah.
0: Really never done that?
1: Yeah.
0: Show hands. Who's put the 9-volt on the tongue? Yeah. Oh, really? Yeah.
1: You
0: got about half,
1: two,
0: half the peanut gallery has.
1: Two.
0: Huh?
1: Right? You have to have two. You have a current. You have to have positive, negative.
0: Yeah, yeah. The 9-volt has it on the same end of the battery.
1: I see.
0: And so when you press it on your tongue, I guess your tongue is sort of a conductor. Mm-hmm. It's wet, and the current goes between the negative and the positive side.
1: Mm-hmm.
0: So it wouldn't do it if you put it on your forearm, but if you put it on your tongue, it's a way you can tell if the battery has any juice in it.
1: Mm-hmm.
0: Boy, Drew, I'd like to write a book about the things you haven't done.
1: I know. It's sad.
0: People write books about things they have done, but I'd like to write a book about the things Drew has done. It'd be about 1,100 pages or so.
1: Yeah, it would.
0: Big almanacs. Boom.
1: Epic.
0: We'd dedicate the first 750 pages to the movies you hadn't seen. So you put your tongue on the thing, and you get the buzz. Now, if you put that thing on your vagina, it's sort of mucosal down there, right? It probably would conduct something, right?
1: I think your penis would, too.
0: Well, no, but your penis is not moist.
1: Just have to be closer together. It just wouldn't conduct as far.
0: No, it needs the actual moisture.
1: Okay.
0: You know what I'm saying?
1: Yeah, yeah.
0: That's the...
1: Conducts better.
0: Well, it not only does it conduct better, it just conducts, period. It's sort of like getting a shock... you know, that's the way it travels, is the moisture. Would not work on your nose or your forehead at all.
1: Not sufficient current, right?
0: Yeah, doesn't feel like anything.
1: Hmm.
0: All right. So we could try that?
1: On the vagina, sure.
0: Okay.
1: But be that as it may, that is not what triggers an orgasm in female. Running a current across the clitoris, no.
0: Figure most things you hear in prison.
1: It's a suspect.
0: Good choice of words there, Drew. Taylor?
6: Yes.
0: You're 21?
1: Taylor is a heavyweight.
6: Yes, I am.
0: Yeah.
6: Yeah, I need that too. But are you that way with marijuana also, Adam?
1: No, he's lightweight. Complete.
0: I get pretty good and stoned pretty easily.
6: Okay, why can't I?
0: I don't know.
6: Like, I probably, the fewest amount of hits that I've gotten high of is probably 20.
0: And you know what, by the way, Taylor?
6: Yeah?
0: When I get my designation for the for my heavyweight on the license,
6: yeah,
0: it has a little booze bottle, has a little pill, prescription pill, but the bong will have an X in front of it. Like, this guy's not a bong, he's not a pot heavyweight.
1: Well, you don't have to have the X, you just have the little insignias there for the ones that you are heavyweight for.
0: Yeah, you get the stamp.
1: Yeah.
0: Yeah, I've earned my merit badge and prescription drugs and
1: pills,
0: booze.
1: Yeah, pills and drugs.
0: Right, but I don't have the pot one. So technically, if I get pulled over and I'm stoned, I'm just like one of you guys. Mm-hmm. I don't have the heavyweight designation for that. Let's be fair, Drew.
1: Yeah, well. Yeah.
0: Okay. It's 20 hits before you get high.
6: And I've been smoking probably for about a year, and about probably 2 months ago, pretty much cannot get high at all.
0: What's a pot brownie do to you? Ever eat a pot brownie?
6: Yes. In fact, actually, I make pills.
0: You make pot pills?
6: Yes.
0: For what?
6: Basically the same thing, huh?
1: Do you like pot?
6: When I can get it to work.
0: Mm. Why are you so hell-bent on getting pot to work when it doesn't seem to be your drug?
1: Your thing, right.
6: I don't know, because when I do get it to work, I really like it. Hmm. But it takes a lot of effort. And
0: I know, but...
6: Isn't it supposed to have a reverse...
0: Hold on, quiet down. Drew, isn't this a little sort of suspect to you that she seems to be working so hard for the pot?
1: Yeah.
0: Now, either she's overstating it, or she's got a problem.
1: Yeah. Or she's trying to keep up with somebody or something, you know.
0: Well, she's making pot pills? I mean, why all the energy?
1: Right.
0: Taylor?
6: Okay, first tell me why it's not working, though.
1: Because pot is a neuromodulatory substance, and it is very different person to person. Some people get these tremendous euphorias, and that's all they can think about for many years to come. Other people get panic attacks and paranoid and don't really get much. And some people get, like you, nothing much in either direction.
6: And why would it have stopped working all of a sudden?
1: It tends, as time goes along, the positive effects tend to go away.
6: Really?
1: Yeah, it gets more difficult to get high power.
0: You've done enough. You've done so much of it, too.
6: Yeah, a lot.
0: Tell me about your pot pills that you make.
6: Yeah, what about them?
1: She's a Mormon, too. Maybe she's sort of got a score to,
0: Answer with? We got to do 5 goddamn rounds of questions or anything. Tell me about the pot pills that you make. What about them? I don't know. Tell me about them.
6: Like how they work or how I make them?
0: Whatever.
6: It's basically the same as a pot brownie.
0: Right. All right. Yeah, I know how they work. I'm doing the math on how they work, but how do you make them?
6: You just... grind up the pot into a fine powder and mix it with the oil, hot oil, and it bonds to the oil or whatever, and then you just let it cool and pack it into gel packs.
0: So now, and what would one pill be the equivalent of? Like a joint or something? Like how much pot could you get into one pill? Well, how high would one pill get the average person?
6: Well, pretty high. And I had two friends who both took one pill. One of them made them really high. One of them, it was too much and she was sick all day long.
0: Yeah.
6: And so. I can take up to like 8 pills easily.
0: 8 pills. And why, so pill form, just because it's easier, you can take it with you?
6: Because it was taking too much for me to smoke it. I was worried about my lungs. All right.
0: So you're grinding up eating pot. All right. And why don't you just forget about this pot altogether? Because you're making pot pills. That doesn't worry you at all? Doesn't strike you as, like, maybe you got a problem at a certain point?
6: No.
0: Here's what I'm saying. I like my booze. I like my booze plenty. But if I got home and I was out of booze, I'd probably go to bed. I wouldn't start drinking fingernail polish. Do you know what I'm saying?
6: Yes.
0: This is sort of the equivalent to that.
1: Are you taking other substances other than pot?
6: Just alcohol.
0: How's that affect you?
6: I have a really high tolerance for alcohol also, but...
0: Yeah. Do you have alcoholism in your family?
1: Sure.
6: No.
1: Oh, come on.
0: You got to have something. You're making pot pills, for Christ's sake.
6: Not that I know of. And I... No.
0: All right, so what do you do for a living?
6: I'm in school right now.
1: Are your parents Mormon?
6: My grandparents are.
1: Okay, so that's why they don't touch alcohol, right?
0: Well, what about her parents?
6: That is true. There could be alcoholism because, yeah, yes. Yeah, my parents drink, though, and they're not alcoholic.
0: No. All right. What are you, junior college?
6: No.
0: Now, you know what? I don't get junior college from you because you're making pills. You're like a pharmacist, for Christ's sake. All right. Listen, you know what? Here's what it is, Taylor, and then we got to go because, you know, I got to complain more about my mouth. And Drew, stop me if you disagree with any of this. Yeah. Taylor, you sound like a smart person. You sound like you have a high IQ, and you sound like an intelligent person. Sometimes that works against you because you're able to rationalize things. You're intelligent enough to sort of work around what could be a burgeoning addiction here.
1: Yeah, you're that's what it sounds like to me. Convince yourself intellectually there's no problem, and in fact, there's a real serious issue
0: right.
1: going on.
0: There is a definite momentum when you're making pot pills, and it's just something you need to start looking into. I don't know why it is you don't get as high as other people. It's very random that way. Some people have orgasms. Some people don't. Some people, you know, burn when they go in the sun, and some people tan, and some people get high, and some people don't.
1: Yeah, it has to do with the number of receptors and how your brain responds to these
6: different chemicals. Did being on antidepressants affect pot at all?
1: No, it more just makes the antidepressants not work.
0: All right. Okay. So look into all this stuff and start using your powerful mind for good instead of evil.
6: Okay, thank
0: all right.
6: you.
0: All right. Good times. We'll be back. Hey, everybody. It's Loveline. I'm it's Dr. Drew, Queens of Stone Age in the background there. All right. Home stretch here, buddy.
1: Oh, yeah.
0: Yeah. Mm-hmm. Let's get to the phones. Steve, you're 19.
7: Yeah. Hello.
0: Hey, hello.
7: My girlfriend.
1: First clear caller we've had in a week.
7: In what?
1: The phone.
0: Yeah. Although I'm not sure how loose it Steve is. But go ahead, Steve.
7: Me and my girlfriend have been having sex for about 2 years now. Mm-hmm. And she still wants to have just two main positions. Either me on top or her, you know. And I was wondering if you had any suggestions.
1: Those are the two main positions, aren't they?
0: I'd say her on, yeah.
1: Yeah, those are the two main ones.
0: Cowgirl or missionary. Sounds about right.
1: I guess there are three main positions.
0: You have to add doggy to that. Yeah.
1: Well, that's about, everything else is just variation on those themes.
0: Seems like it, yeah.
1: So you're two-thirds of the way there.
0: Right.
7: I'd like her to try doggy style and all that, but she doesn't really want to, I don't guess, or she's scared to or something.
0: Really?
1: She doesn't really want to, it sounds like.
7: Yeah.
1: How scary could it be?
0: Well, I mean, I don't know if she's scared or not. It's sort of academic because she doesn't want to. But I guess my question is, you know, when you're having sex, if somebody's sort of losing themselves in the moment and really caught up into it, then you just sort of you become very fluid. You move around in different positions, mm-hmm. and everything's open.
7: Right.
0: If people are real conscious of what they are, what they're doing, and where they are, then the position shift becomes much more awkward and cumbersome. So maybe she's not really into it.
1: How old is she?
7: She's 18.
0: It is. She seemed to be enjoying herself.
7: Yeah, seems to be. I mean, she gets off all right and all that.
0: Mm-hmm. Every time?
7: Do what?
0: Does she get off every time?
7: Not every time.
0: All right. No, I believe
7: it. Most of the time.
0: Through intercourse?
7: Yeah.
0: All right.
7: She also told me that her stepdad had molested her.
1: I
0: can see why that would do that.
1: Yes, of course, Steve. That's where the deal is. Give her a break.
0: You know, I was thinking this. Oh, by the way, stepdad had sex with her kind of thing. It's like sort of. It's sort of like telling the mechanic. It's like, yeah, I'm hearing a little noise coming from the engine, and he's like going, "Well, how many miles again? 10,000. Change the oil, maintain the car. Yeah. Andy, ever, do you abuse it? Do you warm up that? Warm it up? Never drive it faster in operating temperatures, blah, blah, blah. And then at the end, it's like, oh, by the way, I unscrewed the oil filler cap and dumped a whole bunch of ball bearings in there.
1: Watering.
0: Yeah, and I took a dump through the cap and the valve cover. And then I put a bunch of mixture sand and metal shavings in there.
1: Good time.
0: Then an M80. And I put the cap back on.
1: That's what the M80s tonight. That's what your mouth feels like.
0: That's what my mouth feels like. I think of an M80 went off in my mouth. Oh my God. Yeah. So the molestation thing as far as the positions.
1: Big deal.
0: And some of it may just be directly connected, like stepdad may have
1: done a certain amount of positions.
0: Yeah. And listen, stepdads, I can't say that I condone you having sex with your underage wards, but if you're going to do the missionary, you know what I'm saying, Drew?
1: If you're going to X one out.
0: Yeah, then they X that one out. Now you got nothing but now you're left with like wheelbarrow and a reverse cowgirl. You're sitting in the catbird seat. Okay, tell her, Steve, she got to get some therapy
1: for this.
0: She needs
1: to get some help with that, absolutely.
0: Connie?
8: Yeah?
0: You're 14.
8: Yeah.
0: What's up?
8: Well, I've been dating my boyfriend for about a month and a half, and, well, my friends keep asking me, if we've had oral sex and stuff, and, well, I would say no, we don't, because it's true. And, well, I was just wondering if that was weird or something, because, I don't know, he's never asked me for it or anything.
1: No, count your blessings. It's fine.
0: You're 14?
8: Yeah.
0: And he's how old?
8: 16.
1: And who was asking you about it?
8: My friends.
1: Your friends. Okay.
0: Yeah. It's all good. Do you want to get more oral sex?
8: Well, I don't know. I'm curious, but I don't know.
1: Just relax. Take your time. No hurry.
0: Yeah. You're 14. And what's the big curiosity?
1: Yeah.
0: Like, I've never blown a guy. And I can tell what... I know about what that would be like.
1: Yeah.
0: I think if and when... I blow a guy, I'm going to be thinking, yep, that's it. That's exactly what I thought it would be. You know what I mean?
8: Yeah.
0: Yeah, I guess the curiosity part, I guess...
1: That's BS. That whole thing of curiosity is something that our culture, again, has created about young people. A certain percentage of young people are what are called novelty seekers.
0: Mm-hmm.
1: They're not curious. They need thrill. They need novelty.
0: Right.
1: And they need to keep pushing the envelope in the sports and the drugs and the mm-hmm. sex. And this mm-hmm. is that. This is novelty seeking.
0: Mm-hmm.
1: And you find alcoholic history in those situations usually.
0: Mm-hmm. What about the Vicodin and the booze tonight, Drew?
1: Heavyweight.
0: Yeah, is that bad for the liver?
1: Not if you're heavyweight.
0: Vicodin and the booze?
1: Not if you're heavyweight.
0: Not bad for the liver?
1: Not if you're heavyweight.
0: Well... Let's face
1: everyone
0: it.
1: Else, bad news. The Tylenol and the alcohol could shut your liver down, absolutely.
0: Because I'm looking to hop on that Vicodin train with a couple of boozes. Is that...
1: How much Vicodin are you taking?
0: I don't know. I can see what I can scrounge up.
1: Just take one.
0: One? A couple boozes? Be no problem?
1: No.
0: Yeah. I'd probably just stick with the booze.
1: Don't drive too fast afterwards.
0: No. I'll be sober until the moment I get home.
1: Hmm.
0: Kimberly?
9: Yes.
0: You're 27?
9: Yes.
0: What's up?
9: I just had a significant emotional event a couple nights ago with my mother, who had abused me as a child. And
1: physically abused?
9: Yes, emotionally mm-hmm. abused. Mm-hmm. Anything else. And in my conversation with her, I just called her up and totally not expecting to confront issues like this, but... one conversation went to another to where I ended up asking her questions about my past and the abuse, and we talked about it, and the outcome is nothing. I never even expected to confront her about this. In fact, I was the only one having a relationship out of my other two siblings here, and I was the most abused by her.
0: Right. What kind of abuse? Just...
1: Emotional, physical.
9: Physical, emotional abuse.
1: Okay, can we unfortunately have to go? What can we do to help tonight?
9: It's like I confronted the issue and I got the response that, I guess any response would have been bad, just to know that she didn't think it was, or that what she had done is wrong. And now I had gone through the therapy and I have those coping tools to through that point, but now
0: All right, hold on.
1: Let's see if we can get her back tomorrow night. We just don't have time.
0: We got to talk to her tomorrow night.
1: Okay.
0: But accusing or confronting your abuser
1: doesn't do crap.
0: Always leaves you feeling worse. Yeah. Don't know why. Society has you talked into. This is going to cure you.
1: No.
0: Never does. We'll be back.

0: Well, that's the show, everybody. I'm going to go home and hit the bottle.
1: And the pills.
0: Yeah.
1: No doubt.
0: Pills. No, I'll look for the pills. I don't know if I can find them.
1: All right.
0: I want to thank Diamond Limo for bringing Trista in tonight from The Bachelor. Diamond Limo.
1: Bachelorette.
0: The Bachelorette. That's right. And from The Bachelor.
1: That's true.
0: All right. So, again, props to Diamond Limo for doing that. And thanks to Trista for coming
1: in.
0: Any
1: guests this week?
0: And we're going to have the Vandals in on Wednesday night, so we could talk to those guys. Until next time, Adam Carolla for Dr. Drew saying mahalo.
2: Yeah, I'm there, you chisty. Don't worry.
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0: Yeah. 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I'm Adam. 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He's already punched a mic.
1: I didn't hear that.
0: 26 seconds into the show. Tonight, our favorite guest and my main man, David Alan Greer.
7: Dad. Shut up!
8: What's up, man? I'm just surprised you're here, because I know I'm hosting the show with Dr. Drew. I know you're probably going to, you know, say, hey,
1: he's doing
8: getting over to your thing. Yeah, go to Letterman. And I just, thanks for, you know, the support. You know, I love you. Hey, man, we got to talk about my new chainsaw. I got a chainsaw today.
0: Did you?
8: Oh, my God.
0: You got a chainsaw? Gas-powered or electric?
8: Well, I started with the electric.
0: Yeah, that's
8: just,
0: nothing.
8: That's gay.
0: No.
8: You know what I mean? That's like a motorcycle with a...
1: You had a hillside to clear out?
8: I didn't have anything, but I I know all about the kickback. You don't want to put the tip and engage it with the wood, Adam. Why? Kickback.
0: Yeah, yeah. That guy got the chain brake on it.
8: Oh, yeah. I got the chain brake. I cut down more trees. I'm talking about old growth forest. It was beautiful.
0: Not since Mr. T.
8: My dogs are right there. Just...
0: Not since Mr. T is a black man cut down so many trees.
8: Yeah, but didn't he use like a...
1: turn like dag up for me.
8: And I know you're not supposed to eat on the air, which is very unprofessional.
0: No, but Drew does it every night.
1: Did you hear that, Michelle? Wow. Michelle, did you hear Anderson?
0: Yeah, went stag, heated up. Yeah.
8: Well, I got your Cheetos Crunchies and Miss Vicky's Jalapenos.
1: And a squirt.
0: Dag,
8: I tell you that right there, boy, there's going to be some clouds of funky town.
0: What kind of chainsaw did you get?
8: I got your Sears and Roebuck.
0: Wow.
8: Sears and Roebuck 16-inch. I looked at several.
1: 16-inch, that's
0: you didn't want to step up to the Husqvarna?
8: No, because this one's kind of heavy. I mean, a lot of the pruning I'm doing is like you got to hold it up there, and you really don't want that. Oh, Jesus!
0: Yeah.
8: You know, you only get one.
0: Well, I think the chainsaws freaked people out because the only time most of us have actually seen it in action is in the hands of mental patients that are chasing hot chicks.
8: Mm-hmm. Or very desperate Hispanic workers who, like a guy, here's what happened. Mm-hmm. I had my trees trimmed last year, and one of the guys left the
0: that's a gay term, by the way. He didn't do anything to his house.
1: Nothing to do with the plants.
0: That's a mixture between a dirty Sanchez and a reach around.
8: Adam botanical. Knows me well. Yes. I was in New Orleans about 2 years ago, got my trees trimmed, and wow.
1: So you're into the mic or turn him up, please?
0: You had. He seems pretty hot to me.
8: What? I'm into their mic, man. Anderson, you know? You know what you guys need to get into? Some new equipment, okay? Come on!
1: Hey, speaking of new equipment, did you take an hour to drive in here tonight?
0: Oh.
1: What was that?
0: Oh.
1: I just saw the coroner drive up.
0: Let me tell you, the freeway was completely closed, and the signs that are supposed to alert you to what's going on, blacker than David Alan Greer.
8: Hey,
1: same ones as last night.
8: Watch out!
1: When that freeway was closed
8: Blitzer,
1: down.
8: so poor, so black.
0: Oh,
8: the people of New Orleans.
0: Oh, Dave, please empathize with us on this topic.
8: What?
0: Last night when we were driving home from this godforsaken studio, the freeway was closed down. We passed a bunch of those signs.
8: What freeway?
1: The 110.
0: The 110 was closed down.
8: Oh my God.
0: Tonight, the entire 110.
8: Ghetto!
0: We pass under those signs that they now just use for the Amber Alerts, but they won't tell us what the F is going on.
1: And there was fatality on the freeway, it seemed like.
0: 2 miles ahead of us.
1: What was that?
0: I pray 1,000 people died.
8: You know what I think it was? I think it was a caller.
1: Did you get...
0: You want to take some calls?
1: Did you get off the freeway before? Because I got to the accident.
8: Save some babies!
0: No, I got off the freeway.
1: I got to the accident.
0: I cut through downtown.
1: Coroner was there. A car was just sitting there.
8: Really? What do you think happened?
1: Looks like the window was broken. I wonder about
8: that. Suicide?
0: Yeah, oh, maybe someone killed themselves.
8: Yeah. Dr. Drew, if you're going to kill yourself, how would you do it?
1: Mm.
0: Oh, he's got a whole rig.
1: Yeah, I got
0: he could do it.
1: Machine that, you know,
8: you got that
1: dead
8: death machine?
0: Painless. Yeah, here's the thing about if you're going to kill yourself, and I'm not going to tell you what to do with your life, but I am going to tell you what to do with my life after you end your life. Please don't jump off any off ramps.
8: Right,
0: don't blow yourself up in the fast lane.
8: I love you, honey. Poosh! Oh, yeah, Jesus!
0: Don't do that crap that makes me have to get out of my car and stand around and watch the meat wagon pull up and everything. Just discreetly go into your garage and run the garden hose into your car and let the wife and kids find you in a couple days.
8: What about taking some beans and putting a plastic bag over your head? How
1: beans.
8: About that? You know, some barbiturates or something.
1: Yeah, something
0: yeah,
1: like
0: no,
1: that.
0: That's good. That's good.
8: How about choking on your own belches?
0: I'll tell you the problem with that. You could just wake up a vegetable. You know what I mean? And that's what you don't want to be.
1: And then some people be fighting over where
8: has that happened? Has that ever happened?
0: Sure.
8: All
0: the time. Yeah,
8: from pills?
0: Well,
1: yeah, whatever.
0: Failed
8: suicide. You wake up with a hangover.
0: Now here
1: it's basically what's her name was.
0: Here's
8: what's
0: the deal.
8: Her name?
1: The one of
0: Shavo.
1: I mean, she was
8: Shavo?
1: In some eating disorders.
0: Shavo's the guy from System of a Down. Right. Shavo is the one with the Down syndrome. Right.
8: But she was still conscious, though. Really?
1: Oh yeah.
8: Well, that quarter of that, acorn-sized brain. Yeah.
0: I'm gonna need you to make me a promise, and I think Dag's gonna want to get in on this.
8: Come
0: one,
8: on, fist
0: too.
8: In. Come on,
0: yeah, fist in.
1: If
0: we ever try to kill ourselves and it's unsuccessful,
1: and then
0: we're just hooked up to some life support, I need you to pull a little million-dollar baby action
1: and
0: on our ass. You know
1: break,
0: what I mean? I'm serious, Drew. If I'm just sitting there clinging to life and the pump's going and everything, you come in. I'm a doctor. Let me visit him. And it'll seem suspicious that you're visiting me at 4 a.m., but you just say you got some official business, and next thing you know, it's just a flat line.
8: Don't get all Clint Eastwood on him either.
1: No.
8: You know?
0: Nurses running, you quietly walking out, putting the syringe back in your pocket. You know what I mean?
1: Oh, yeah, I got some idea. Got some plans.
0: All right, and then what we'll do is if the man comes after you, we'll just roll this tape back.
1: Wow. Why don't we, yeah, it's a good idea, and why don't we just skip all out, just tonight. We can,
8: and take some calls?
1: No, we can set some up for him tonight.
8: There's a kid who tried to shoot, blow his head off with a shotgun, and he survived.
0: Yeah, that's my point. That's where Drew comes in.
8: Yeah, he can't get chicks or anything.
0: Guys, he's whizzing out of his ear for the next 65 years.
1: Oh, all right, let's take some calls.
0: Let's save some babies.
1: What's
0: going on
1: here? I'm so happy tonight. It's fall. I can feel the fall. My kids are in school.
0: Really? Football season tomorrow.
1: Football season starting up. Come on.
8: Hey, what about that tennis,
1: positive.
8: Who won the match? Agassi. Blake.
0: What's going on? Everyone's watching tennis at my office, and I try to figure out what's going on with tennis. Who's into tennis all of a sudden?
8: Andrew
0: Why is everyone
8: Agassi,
0: watching tennis?
8: Andre. I said Andrew. Oops. Yeah. Andre Agassi. Mm-hmm. Is 35.
1: Just seeing an old guy come back is fun.
8: Yeah. Also, Blake. This kid, Blake, was paralyzed, you know, and his face was all paralyzed. He was all jacked up. He thought his,
0: What's the matter?
8: Did Agassi win?
0: Oh, look. Let's go forward, please.
1: What happened to Blake?
8: I don't care.
0: What's going on?
8: Now. I was watching those chicks, man. That noise, man. Look, that Russian player. She was like,
0: yeah.
6: Don't play tennis.
8: Just, oh, boy.
0: Yeah, they made the grunt sound about four times, and Dave made the time to watch. Time to watch some bonanza. All
8: right. Ooh.
7: Yeah, they're like, that is a wonderful forehand. That's a two-hander for me. Kalishnikov is right at the net, and boy, her panties are in a knot right now.
0: Tennis players are getting hot and young.
7: They are. Boy, oh boy.
0: They're like 6'3", and they're 13 years old.
7: Is that her dad in the stands or her husband?
8: Back to you, Dick. Back to you.
7: Good match.
0: Yeah.
7: Good match.
0: And let me tell you, the only thing that rivals the tennis outfit on a chick is the riding outfit. Both smoking hot. No, Drew, the high boots, the tight pants, the white blouse.
8: Little fetish here.
1: Yeah,
8: little fetish going on. What's wrong with the little fetish?
1: It fits with the boob thing. Actually, the leather fetish.
0: None of those riding
1: chicks
0: have big cans,
1: just
0: by the way.
1: That whole.
0: Now, hold on. How does this turn into leather fetish?
1: It's called a phallic female.
0: How does this turn into
8: pony
0: a
8: worship,
0: leather
8: my friend,
0: fetish?
8: Pony play, right?
0: The chick, you see the Ralph Lauren polo chick, and she's wearing those beige tight cropped pants, and she's got the high boots, and she has the white blouse and the ponytail, looking so fresh, so feminine.
1: I hear you, but there are a lot of guys going, oh, what are you talking about?
0: No, there's not a lot of guys doing that.
7: Not me.
0: What are you talking about, Drew?
7: It's fabulous.
0: A lot of guys don't like that look?
8: Andrea, you're one leg. You're in trouble. What's going on?
0: All right. Drew, are you high?
8: Tina?
0: Hold on.
8: From Tacoma.
0: What do you mean?
8: Your teeth fell out while making out with your dad. Go ahead.
0: Who could not like that look?
1: Let's ask some callers.
0: I'm not talking about
8: Andre lost a testicle on the train.
0: Slapping it on your hand and a leather bustier. I'm talking about a white blouse and those beige tight riding pants.
8: And what about the pants?
0: You're just saying nothing.
8: Well, hold on. What about the pants? Do they follow the form of the body?
0: They're tight. They tuck into the boot. It's a very streamlined. It's a classy look. It's a timeless, feminine look. And you know what it says? It says femininity and it says sexuality, okay? Because when she mounts that horse, David, and that horse is going up and down and up and down, and she's beating that horse with a riding crop, well, that says it all, doesn't it?
8: Sorry, did I fall asleep? I'm sorry, did I fall asleep?
9: I get that every night. My girlfriend's banging on my chest.
10: Are you? I thought you were dead. I thought you were dead. You just stopped breathing. Oh my God.
8: It's like, what? It's no big deal.
10: Good to be home,
0: great,
10: guys.
0: Yeah. Great to have you back. Samantha?
1: 23.
0: What's up?
11: Okay, for the past, 6 months or so, it's like my sexual libido is, completely gone.
0: Mm-hmm.
1: Are you on the depo shot?
11: No.
1: Are you on any medication?
11: None.
1: Nothing.
0: Is it the relationship?
11: I don't think so, because, I want to, but, my body doesn't react to what my mind wants it to do.
1: Mm-hmm. Are you depressed?
11: No.
0: Are you married? Do you have a boyfriend?
11: Yes. Married.
0: Married.
1: Were you? Did you just have a baby recently?
11: No. I don't have any children.
0: Mm-hmm.
1: Well, this is typically a medication thing. I mean, that would be number one, two, and three probability.
0: What if you just hold still and let the guy hump you, and maybe we bump start your vagina?
8: Well, hold on. Have you ever done that? Have you just kind of said, look, I'm going to have sex with my husband. I'm not really into it. If you do that, are you able to achieve an orgasm?
11: No.
1: Hmm. Do you have an orgasm normally?
11: Not normally, no.
0: Oh,
1: are you able to have one at all?
11: I've had one. Twice.
1: Ooh.
0: And through oral sex?
8: Was somebody else in the room when this happened?
11: No. It wasn't oral sex, but...
1: Well, no one else was in the room except you?
11: Just us two, yeah.
1: Just you two, I see.
0: You and your vibrator? All right. No. All right, so hold on a second. Let's see if we can break this down. Two orgasms in her life.
1: Yeah.
0: Through intercourse.
1: Oh, no.
8: No.
0: Not through
1: she wasn't
0: oral
1: clear.
0: Sex?
1: She
8: wasn't clear. She said just us two, so I assume it was she and her husband?
0: Yeah.
8: Or she and her
0: through oral sex or intercourse?
11: Intercourse.
0: Ooh. Yeah, that's what
8: Weird.
0: I thought.
8: Did it take a while?
0: She said it just didn't make sense.
1: Yeah. No, it didn't take a while.
11: It didn't take a while, no.
0: Well, only two orgasms in your life?
11: Yes.
0: All right, because Dave had three since he's been here.
8: I have.
0: What did you do that was different, or what did he do that was different those two times?
1: And why didn't you try to recreate that?
11: I swear I don't know. But
1: why didn't you try to recreate that with him? Why did you try to do that again?
8: Did he call you names and just slap you around or anything?
11: No.
1: Did you ever have a period in your life where you were hypersexual, where you had a lot of boyfriends?
11: No. I've only had three.
1: Okay. Mm-hmm. Samantha, I really, myself, would...
0: go get evaluated?
1: Medically, yeah. This has a very medical sort of tone to it. you guys agree with me? I mean, it's really a shutdown.
0: Yeah.
1: When women shut down like that, It can
0: Dr.
1: be
0: Dr. Greer agrees.
1: Well, it can be things like ovarian cysts.
12: Well, they're just being bitches when they do
1: that. It can be other illnesses. It can be typically medication or birth control pills. I can't believe she's not on pill.
12: Can I ask you this, doctor? Do you think it could possibly be penis rejectivitis?
1: No. No, I wouldn't. Okay. That's rare.
12: Ixnay on the intercorsiale.
0: Samantha?
1: Mm-hmm. No birth control, huh?
11: I had the Depo when I was 18, and I only had it once because I had bad side effects.
1: But how about now?
11: No.
1: Nothing. Were you on birth control pills recently?
11: No. When I was 18, and that was it.
0: Yeah.
1: That was it. And did you ever recover your libido, your sex drive after that period on the Depo?
11: Yes.
1: You did. All right. Yeah, there was an article.
0: How's your boyfriend holding up, or your husband?
11: I think it's kind of messing with our relationship a little, I guess.
1: Yeah.
0: All right. Let him have sex with you. Let me explain something. And Drew, please be honest here. I know Dave will back me up. Absolutely. We tell guys all the time, look, it may go against your grain, but go ahead and ask your wife how her day was, hold her hand, spend a little quiet time with her. I know your instinct is to go hang out, watch TV, and get lost in your own world, but pay attention. Yeah. Do the things that you don't really feel like doing. It's better for the relationship.
1: Yep.
0: Now, we ask a woman to do this, well, you're just submitting yourself to rape. But it's the same thing.
12: Adam, how was your day today before you go?
1: No, I got to finish the conversation.
0: Give it a five.
1: I agree with you.
0: I agree with you.
1: I just know how difficult that is for women. They just can't get their head in that space for some reason.
12: Women
1: I don't
12: can't get their head in
1: not.
12: What space?
0: Yeah. Why don't you...
1: Little crawl space between their the ceiling.
10: No, you
1: and
10: tell these slashes.
0: Yeah.
10: You tell these gashes to pipe down and pay attention to my sack, okay? I am sick of it. I am sick of the whining.
1: I have important to say that there was an article published last week.
10: What I feel,
1: that suggested after taking the birth control pill, women can have permanent sexual dysfunction. I've denied that on this show before, but there's some recent science that suggests that if you get sexual dysfunction on the pill, be careful. It can become a long-term issue.
0: I'll tell you, it takes a big, boring man to admit when he's wrong. And that's you, Drew. All right.
1: Big and boring.
0: Big and boring. How about just the bump starting of the sex? How about this? Go see your doctor. I agree
1: really
0: with Drew.
1: Really get a careful medical evaluation.
0: Get him out. But twice a week, have sex for the next 4 weeks and see if it doesn't get
1: the
0: juices
1: that,
0: flowing
1: so
0: just a little
1: angry.
0: Bit.
1: So
12: why
1: angry.
12: Would she be angry?
1: Because women, when they shut down, they really, sex becomes
12: what
1: like
12: about,
1: weird to them.
12: What's all this? Don't you do stuff for your wife that you
1: I'm
12: don't
1: just,
12: really want to? Excuse me,
1: I'm
12: Mr. Know-it-all.
1: I'm just telling
12: Mr.
1: you
12: Mr. Cooter Anatomy Knower.
0: Yeah.
1: Cooterotomist.
0: No, listen. Forget about things with your wife. How about just the fact she's your wife? That's the ultimate thing you didn't want to do.
12: Right.
0: That should cover everything. Please. To me, everything you do after you get married is a gift. It's a mitzvah for her.
12: How about going to those girly movies? Oh, that's horrible.
1: Well, Adam and I are gay, so we like that.
0: Yeah.
12: You don't like
0: Sister
12: Club,
1: no,
12: right. The traveling talking pants.
0: No.
12: That is the most painful. Come on.
0: No. Yeah, if there are underpants, I might go see it.
12: No, but you know the tale of the traveling jeans.
1: Linda, 30. Linda, what's going on there?
0: I know. Look,
12: Linda.
0: All right. Linda. Yeah, you're 30. What's up?
13: Can you hear me okay?
1: Yeah, we got you.
13: Okay. I had a question. I was wanting to know if you had your tonsils and adenoids removed, would that reduce the gag reflex, and if so, by how much?
0: All right, I'm putting her on hold because her connection's bad. What about that, Drew? We never hear about that.
1: Linda's 30.
12: And she's asking this question.
1: She's not 12, she's 30.
0: Well, is she doing this to perform better oral? Because that's interesting.
12: That's
0: Linda?
12: Ridiculous.
13: Yeah.
0: Are you doing this so you can improve your oral ability?
13: Well, that's one of the reasons behind it.
1: What's the other reason?
13: Well, one...
0: Anal.
13: No.
12: To avoid anal.
0: Yeah.
13: No, basically, I cry, it, floods my throat. I gag, I throw up every time I cry.
0: Every time you try.
1: Cry. Every time you try or
12: try.
13: Try.
12: Well, how large is this for the one person?
1: Did she say try?
0: She keeps saying try.
12: She's saying try.
13: Say
12: try.
1: Try.
12: Try. You know, try.
0: Oh, okay. All right.
12: Well, is it just with one person or with many men?
13: No, it's for pretty much everybody.
12: Okay.
0: Every night. Thank you.
12: You said everybody. She said everybody.
0: She said everybody or
12: everybody? She said everybody. She said it was pretty much with everybody.
0: I got to move out to Tulsa so I can understand Linda.
12: Man, I've been on the road, man. I can understand these chicks.
0: Yeah.
1: Linda, no, it's not going to really have any impact at all. I mean, by your sort of account or theory, you should be gagging all the time because you have these big things in the back of your throat. The gag reflex is not something associated with tonsil or tonsillar enlargement. Again, think it through. Every time somebody has tonsillitis, do they start vomiting constantly because their tonsils swell? No, there's no impact on
12: that. Can you tell her how painful it is?
1: And at 30...

0: Yes, so.
1: What would that entail?
0: We're only in a position to guess. Maybe you can tell us.
2: Well, there was abuse, but I'm kind of wondering if you need to know about it.
0: Yeah, we need to know about what happened.
2: I don't know. I guess people just liked to touch me when I was younger.
0: All right, well, that's what's making you gag and vomit.
3: Do you have any kids?
2: No.
3: Oh, thank Christ. And, yeah.
0: What do you do for a living?
2: Customer service.
3: Uh-huh.
0: Of course.
3: Yeah, lap dances.
2: Call
3: hey, you a big gal?
2: Yeah.
3: Yeah. You know why we know you're a big gal? Because, well, you're calling from Tulsa.
1: But I would have said, I would have said no.
3: No, you know, she doesn't sound like a big gal. No. The reason we know she's a big gal is because she was molested and she did that weight thing to keep people away from her who wouldn't stop touching her.
1: But I know
3: her.
1: A lot of chicks who are molested and they're not big. They're kind of
0: well,
1: hot
0: they
1: looking.
0: Go that way, too. It's that way.
1: Yeah. And they're a little bone.
0: But also, at 30, this level of commitment to the male.
3: Mm-hmm.
0: Sort of peculiar.
1: Whose idea was it, this surgery? Yours or your man's?
2: Well, I mean, I was just curious.
3: All right.
1: But how did this come up? I mean, to me...
0: Who thought this up?
1: Yeah, how did this enter the conversation?
0: I was
2: just
0: curious.
2: I didn't really talk to him about it.
3: All right, Linda, here's the thing. You were molested. You should get some therapy. Do not...
0: Focus on your health.
3: Right.
0: Let's do that.
3: Get off the gurney. Get onto the sofa.
1: Talk to the therapist. You know what I mean?
3: Yeah.
0: Stop gagging.
1: Let's do some
0: walking,
1: mental. Let's
0: walking.
1: Get on that mental what? Treadmill.
3: Hey, that's right.
0: Hey. Come on.
3: That's right.
1: Bingo.
0: Yeah.
3: And you got to talk to your kids. You do, because I saw David Schwimmer.
1: Absolutely.
3: The more you need to know.
4: Hi, right. I used to be on a very big series. I'm not anymore, and I'm unemployed. Talk to your kids.
3: Yeah. My favorite part about the PSAs is you caught them doing something and they look up and find the camera. He's going over his computer. He's looking at a book. Hey, what exactly were you doing 10 seconds before the camera got to you? Didn't know about the PSA. And then the crazy condescending talk to your kids. Thanks.
4: Oh, hey. Talk to your kids.
3: Yeah, I know. I had to do a PSA tonight for the New Orleans, you know, Gulf Coast hurricane, whatever. And I just knew what it was going to be. I knew the first line was going to be one of those, hey, I'm Adam Carolla, you know, normally I'm funny, but I'm telling you one thing that's not, like, I knew that was coming, sure enough, right
1: Bush,
3: at the top,
1: Bush hates
3: one
1: black
3: thing
1: people. Did it
3: that's
1: end
3: not
1: like that?
3: Funny.
0: Did you get rid of it?
1: Did you say Bush doesn't like black people? I know that was part of my copy.
3: You know, to be fair to Bush, I'm not sure if he likes Mexicans or Koreans either.
1: Thank you.
3: You know
1: you.
3: What I mean?
1: He likes rich white Southerners. That's...
3: Yeah, I mean,
1: done.
3: Let me just say something
1: to
3: all my brothers
1: God, I didn't
3: out
1: mean
3: there.
1: To, your no, black I, brothers?
3: Yeah, I, here's what I'm saying to my brothers. You guys think Bush hates you guys. He hates everyone but white people. There's many other people he hates. You know what I mean? The brothers think they got the market cornered on, you know, discrimination.
1: Well, this last week,
0: a little more xenophobic. Anything that reminds him of something different, he's like, ooh.
3: Yeah.
4: Hey, what's that? What's that? What kind of sauce is that? We'll get her done.
3: Laura,
4: we'll get her done.
3: It's talking.
4: Oh, yeah.
3: Yeah.
1: No one looks more scared when they're hugging black people than Bush. Ooh,
3: oh, my ooh, God. Did he take a Purell bath on the way home or what? He must have just got...
4: Give me my new suit because I'm on Air Force One. I got to get the Negro off me.
3: He must have jumped into a jacuzzi filled of Purell and
4: hey,
3: just stayed underwater
4: for 10
3: minutes.
4: Who smells like hot
3: minutes?
4: Wings? It's me, honey. Sorry about that. I was hugging the dark ones. Yeah.
1: All right, let's save some babies.
3: All right, no, we got to take a break. David
1: no,
3: Allen
1: I want to save some more babies.
3: Dag, my main man here tonight. Thursday, Friday, Saturday, and Sunday, all uh-oh, this long weekend.
0: He's
3: got to
0: sell out
3: Improv.
0: A big weekend.
3: Oh,
1: you
3: this
1: know
3: is
1: what?
3: Big.
1: You know,
3: this
1: I want to do a special invitation to the therapist hooker.
0: Oh, yeah.
1: I would really like
3: ooh,
1: her to come to my show.
0: From San
3: yeah.
0: Mm-hmm.
1: I would love to extend an invitation to her.
3: Mm-hmm.
1: What
3: yeah,
0: bring her up on stage,
3: well,
0: introduce it to everybody.
3: She can head out to Brea.
0: Don't look at me.
3: Thursday, Friday, Saturday, or Sunday.
4: Don't look at me. Don't you.

0: You remember, right. I sat next to Dag on the flight ride home from Newark. Man. And man, he was doing that all the
1: time. And except, you never shut up. You were like,
0: I never shut up, except he'd sit up and start like announcing things, start talking to people.

0: Well, he had 3 7-and-7s and
1: you know me well.
0: A couple of Dexies.
1: A little alcohol.
2: Ooh, I got my Zannies. I had
0: a couple Zannies and 3 7-and-7s. Give him a break.
1: Soliloquy, singing, solos is awesome.
0: All right.
3: How dare you?
0: David Allen Greer, otherwise known as my main man, in studio tonight. We'll take a quick break. Be right back after this.

0: Dr. Drew. Phone number 1-800-LOVE-191. All right. Quick bit of business here. Tonight, two lucky people are going to win the Durex Party Pack. The Party Pack includes CDs, poker set, money, and, of course, Durex condom. So tonight, we're going to decide who the two best callers are, Drew.
1: Yeah, I see one coming up that's going to need Durex. Yeah. I do.
2: Thanks for jinxing it. Sorry about that, man.
0: Yeah, and remember, everyone, brought to you by Durex. You got to be 18 years of age or older. There's sex, and then there's Durex. Yes, Drew?
1: Yes, Adam.
3: You have to be 18 to win condoms?
1: Yeah. On this show, yeah.
0: Yeah, because we don't want younger people using condoms.
2: That is weak.
0: All right.
2: Whatever.
0: Let's, Joe?
4: Hello?
0: Joe, 26. What's up?
4: Hey, how you guys doing tonight?
0: Good.
3: It's crack-a-laden, baby.
4: Hey, Dag. Hey, really quick, Dr. Drew, I know it's been a while, but I've read your book, and definitely inspiring.
1: Oh, thank you.
4: And number two, both you and Adam, you guys have inspired me so much. I was one of those junior college kids. And,
1: wow.
4: After about 4-5 years of junior college and listening to you guys talk about it, I decided to finish up and move on to a four-year university.
1: Wow, see? Just nice. To prove Adam wrong.
0: Smart. Yeah.
1: Well done.
4: There's the exception to the rule, right, Adam?
0: Yeah. Well, no, you're a convert. I motivated you. You wouldn't have done it without me.
2: And what's your question?
1: Dag doesn't want to hear any stories of inspiration. He's bored by your story.
3: Oh, come on. I'm here to save babies.
1: All right, Joe, what's up?
4: All right, Dag. This one's for you, then. Basically, about a year and a half ago, I had sex with my girlfriend, whom I'm still with. She was diagnosed, I guess, with HPV soon after that.
0: Warts,
4: and
0: yes.
4: We weren't using condoms. So I went tested. Nothing came back. I was wondering if any symptoms would occur a year and a half after.
1: What do you mean that you were tested?
4: I went to Planned Parenthood after we found out, and I was tested. Both the doctor, whoever there, did the examination by looking, and then I took a urine test.
1: All right.
0: Urine.
1: Neither are particularly worthwhile for this for the HPV
0: in
1: the male.
0: Drew wants everybody on the planet to have warts.
1: Well, he does have it. If she has the virus,
0: well, there
1: and they've
0: you
1: been
0: go.
1: Having
0: That's
1: sex.
0: What I'm talking about. But it's been a year, no outbreaks, no visible anything.
1: It's not necessary. That, all right, first
0: I
1: of all,
0: know, but
1: first
0: Drew,
1: of all,
0: at least be open to the fact that it's possible that he doesn't have it.
1: Anything's possible.
2: That you
1: when
2: could
1: it comes,
2: be wrong.
1: Right, first of all, yeah, that's always possible. But
0: yes,
1: first of
0: he
1: all,
0: thought I had warts.
1: Let's
0: too.
1: Give him the Durex pack because he needs to
0: put some condoms on.
1: Yeah, he needs to put some condoms on.
0: It's been 1 year,
2: wait
0: right,
2: a minute,
0: Joe?
2: I thought we were supposed to choose the best call.
1: Who needs the condoms the most? But Joe, here's the deal.
3: Wait
1: the
3: a
1: only
3: minute,
1: way
3: that's against the rules. You said best call. It's 10:32.
1: We have two to give out tonight. The
3: yeah,
1: next
3: whatever.
1: One you pick.
3: I'm out of here.
1: You pick.
0: Yeah.
1: Joe.
3: I'm leaving, man.
0: Please leave.
3: I'm out of here.
1: All this talk of musical theater made him start
3: yeah,
1: to behave like a
3: I
1: diva
3: just feel
1: he
3: like
1: is.
3: I'm

0: Please, Drew, Adam, I appeal to you. Don't be a fool. I'll sing until my face turns blue.
1: Shut up!
2: Oh, man.
3: His upper lip looks like the Grinch's upper lip when he breaks into musical theater.
4: Oh, my Andrew God. Dag Weber.
3: Oh. Yeah.
4: So, Joe, here's the deal. The only way, other than the visual inspection, which indeed is the appropriate thing to see if you have warts, the way to detect the presence of the virus without seeing the warts is to pour 0.25% acetic acid over the penis and look at it with a magnifying woods light.
3: Yeah.
4: Otherwise, all that the urine won't tell you anything.
1: Wait a minute. Magnifying woods light? You're not saying like with the black light?
4: Black light. Yeah.
1: Why do you have to say magnifying woods glass?
4: Yeah. So really, to see the pre-cancer. Adam slipped in a stunt penis when I did
3: really?
4: That to his.
3: He did, yes, he did to me on the air.
1: Had you been sleeping with someone who has had the papillomi?
4: He must.
3: I was with a few chicks you'd been with, and I wanted to get checked.
2: Oh, hey, look out. Welcome to the club, son.
1: You already see it out.
3: Yeah, high five.
1: Good stuff. I love being here.
4: All right, Joe gets the condom.
1: Get on board. Whoa, bump the brakes there, Bosco.
3: Now, why do they do the urine test if it's...
4: Because they're checking him for other things.
3: They're
4: going to do chlamydia screening, that kind of thing.
3: But they gave a visual to the dork. Chlamydia. They didn't dump the acetic acid on it. But it's been a year and you've not seen anything.
5: Right.
4: Joe?
5: Yeah, no, I haven't seen anything.
3: Why don't you go to another doctor and ask for the acetic acid test?
4: You go to a dermatologist. They're the ones that can do the more sophisticated tests.
3: Yeah, but I'm going to go with you don't have it.
4: Or I'm going to go with you do, you just don't have the warts yet. Here's the deal. If you get a new girlfriend, the whole time he's been being exposed to this virus.
3: One year, he's been without the girl.
4: Some of the HPV doesn't even cause a wart.
3: He's got
4: the virus. And the deal is, though, he will transmit it to somebody else unless he wears a condom all the time. So there's the pack going to
3: 1 year, Drew. Nothing.
1: Some of the papalunkies don't produce the carbuncles, then how do you test with the uric acid?
4: Sometimes you can't even, it's hard to do it. You can't do it with great reliability.
3: All right.
1: Whatever.
3: All right. Drew, here's the deal. You got the warts, according to Drew. Newborns that have warts, according to Drew. There's dead people that have warts, according to Drew.
2: I call them love bumps.
3: Karen?
6: Yes?
3: You're 20?
6: Yes, I am. How are you guys doing tonight?
3: Good. Drew's looking up literature to support his cockamamie theory.
2: Karen, what are you wearing?
3: Go ahead, Karen.
2: Darling.
6: I just want to say that I love the way you guys just keep it real.
2: Thank you.
6: There's not too many people that just keep it real, and you guys honestly do.
3: Thank you.
2: Thank you very much. Are you wearing pants or a skirt or a dress?
6: On to the subject.
3: Oh, okay. Go ahead.
6: When I have sex, I have to use a vibrator in order to get an orgasm.
3: With your man. Use that with your man.
6: Yes. I use it with my man and myself. So.
3: I see.
1: Is he into it or is he intimidated at all? He's like, hey, what's this cockamamie machine?
6: He loves it. You know, he does not mind. But the thing is that I tend to use it every time we have sex now. Mm-hmm. And I just don't want to become dependent on it.
4: Right. You already are.
1: Right. No, she's not dependent on it.
4: She uses it every time.
1: Well, so then, you know, don't use it every time.
3: Well, is it such a crime to be dependent on something?
4: No, it's fine.
3: And could you have an orgasm without it?
4: Is it possible?
1: It's yes or no.
6: The oral sex, orally, yes.
3: All right.
6: But foreplay, it takes me a really, really long time.
1: What's a really long time?
6: I'm very impatient.
1: 2 days?
6: Huh? No, not that long.
3: Well, you said foreplay. You mean intercourse? True, quiet. We believe you. You have statistics.
6: Can you repeat that again? I'm sorry, I didn't hear you.
1: I asked Karen,
3: wait a minute.
1: You said it takes you a long time during foreplay, and then Adam said...
6: I'm having sex, and I'm playing with the clitoris, and it takes a lot longer than it would have.
1: And I said how long, and you lost your way. Longer than this conversation? Because I'm with you then. Get the vibrator because I can't.
3: All right, just keep it out. Here's the thing. It's like the difference between making whipped cream with a hand beater and making whipped cream with electric beater.
1: Absolutely.
3: It just same result. One's going to take half the time. That's
1: one
3: all.
1: Of them will take you there. All right. take you there. Right, Drew? Hey! He has torn pieces of paper from Boy's Life. He's looking for...
3: He's obsessed. Look, Drew's got a piece of paper that says half the people living in urban societies will currently have the Ward virus.
1: You're a homeless man.
3: That means there's half that don't have it. That's all I'm saying.
0: I have proof that Bush is infecting all black people with herpes simplex virus. it's right here on my comic book, the article, David. Where's my black folder? Someone stole my black folder.
3: Dag, what do you think about all that stuff that's going on in New Orleans? Drew, please just look at it during the break.
1: It's a tragedy. It's a tragedy.
3: I know. Do you think it's racist? What do you
1: think
3: is going on?
1: I think it's race and economics. Of course. Of course. You can't view it without those two components. I mean, does Bush not like black people? No. It's what we said earlier. I just think, has he ever been the poverty president? No. He's more comfortable handing out deals to big business. I mean, that's who and what he is about. But I think it's absolutely race and economics.
4: Well, here's a class more, you think?
1: That's it too, but that comes into race and economics.
4: Gets involved.
1: Absolutely. I mean, and I don't think people know, we were talking about the makeup of New Orleans. Oof. And, okay, it's 70-80% African American, the vast majority of which are below the poverty line. The makeup of the city.
3: Right.
1: that the poorer you are, the lower lying houses are for the poor. So they were flooded more. There was no evacuation plan.
4: But we were saying this could be a great thing for these people.
1: They're going to get money.
4: No, not that. But they get money. They get relocated. They get new social services.
1: That's a big component.
4: I'm going to accuse you of what we discussed.
1: No, you said it's good for these people that these families that there may be 10,000-15,000 people killed, and that's a good thing for these people.
4: No, if it turns out
1: to move to Houston. Have you ever been to Houston?
4: I've been to Houston.
1: Give
4: me
1: New Orleans anytime.
4: Houston
1: at least they have jazz in New Orleans.
4: I'm actually surprised you because it's not what you said about the Coke machine.
1: How dare you?
4: So
1: I was drunk. I didn't even know you. It
3: by
1: was
3: the way,
1: dark, Dr. Drew.
3: He's not talking about a Coke machine. He's talking about one of the other DJs who deals.
1: Baby.
4: That's his name.
1: The Coke machine. I never said that I thought it would be good for these people.
4: Let me repeat. It could be.
1: Well, I mean, I know.
4: They're getting relocated and getting jobs and getting money, getting social services. Hopefully. Yeah. Well, I think they will. I mean, listen, everyone is trying to help out with this part of the world.
1: Everyone but the government now.
4: Well, the government.
1: Well, in spite of the government.
4: Well, personally, I think the government is stay out of everything. Let us do it ourselves. It's fine. But
1: really?
4: But,
1: they should?
4: I'm just saying.
1: But that's what you believe.
4: I mean, obviously, it's impossible, and it's.
1: Well, let your cantilevered house in Cambria, or whatever the hell you live, slip off that mountain. Trust me, you'll be calling 911 faster than I can shake a stick. I am not through, Adam, as president.
3: I'm going to agree with you, and I'm going to agree with both of you, but here's what I'm going to say. This is a tragedy, but in many tragedies, there's some opportunities in those tragedies.
1: I'm just saying, look, let's take care of these people.
4: Yes.
1: Okay, let's take care of
4: them.
1: Let's not point fingers.
3: No, let's take care of them. Here's what Drew is saying, and I think he may have a point, which is minus the flood, these poorest of the poor living way under the poverty line
4: would
3: just be flatlining it straight through for the next 30 years until diabetes claimed them and they were buried in some unmarked grave. Maybe this is an opportunity to shine a light on this area for people to get involved.
1: We will see. Yes, we will see. Hopefully, out of this tragedy, then some good will come. But, you know, that's that. And I think a lot of things, but I don't want to. I'm here to. It's called Loveline, not New Orleans Floodline.
3: Right.
1: Ooh. It's called Loveline, not Floodline. Love you. You know what I'm saying?
3: That's good
1: you know, there's a flood. There's a flood of helping.
3: Yeah.
1: Come in here. You know what I'm saying?
3: You're going to drown in our love.
1: Hey, man, I'm waist deep in what? Helping, man.
3: Let's save some babies. All right, David Alan Greer, everybody. We'll take
1: right.
3: a quick break.
1: Going to
3: be the Brea Improv Thursday, Friday, Saturday, and Sunday. And I've seen Dag do stand up.
1: Well, it was in a different.
4: And you'll all have a chance to meet the prostitute therapist because she's going to show.
1: Darling,
3: don't want to miss
1: please
3: him.
1: Please come here. Please.
3: All right,
1: come.
3: We'll take a quick break. Be right back after this.
7: 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The phone number is 1-800-LOVE-191.
8: We'll be right.

0: Hey, buddy, it's Loveline, Adam. That's Dr. Drew.
1: And I'm David Allen Greer.
0: 1-800-LOVE-191.
1: Hold it down with my two buddies here, trying to save some babies.
0: Dag, did you give some money to the Red Cross?
1: I'm sorry, you're breaking up.
0: Drew, next did you it. Give any damn money to the Red Cross?
2: I did, and I signed up with the Health and Human Services to offer my...
0: Get over there. Go
2: to go, I will fly down there. I will work 14-hour days, and they...
1: Oh, 14-hour day. Look at him, Mr. Big Shot.
2: No, you know, whatever
3: hey,
2: they need.
3: Hey, it's 15 hours. I can't save another person. I need a break.
2: Here's the deal. It's clear to me that they need internists down there. I'm an internist. I'm going to change the diabetes.
3: You need an internist. There are doctors down there that work for 5 days, you priss.
2: Right.
3: They didn't have any 14 hours.
2: Right, so I'll be happy. No, no, 14 hours a day for as many days as they need.
3: I will raise you by 2 hours. I will go down there, Adam, and I will tell my unique brand of humor for 18 hours. These people need to laugh.
0: They're going
3: to
0: drown themselves.
3: Hey,
0: after
3: Superdome!
0: Hour three.
3: What's going on? You're about to get a flood of entertainment.
2: Why don't you cancel Irvine?
3: You know what I'm saying?
2: And hey, Brea. Cancel Brea and go down to
3: talent.
2: Houston.
3: You know? Is it just me? I just swam in, and boy, are my arms tired.
2: Anyway, I'm actually a little frustrated because I signed up with HHS and
3: you know.
0: Yeah. Shut Dave's mic. Yeah.
2: And I get please,
3: I'm
2: Edison, please.
3: For a of water, somebody charged me $18,000.
2: And so I get this. We'll call you early in the week. We'll set you up. They're disorganized. Where do I go? Tell me where to go. I'll go
0: well,
2: do it.
0: Obviously, they're disorganized. My wife announced that we were adopting a family from New Orleans when I got home. And I was just like, well, I don't want a bunch of kids running. And she's like, I just put new carpet. And she's like, no, we're giving them a bunch of money and crap. They stay there. And I was like, oh, yeah, have at it.
1: Then. You were so, you're like, Dion, Treon, Ray Ray, please, off the hillside.
0: La Cracha.
1: Well, La Cracha's kind of cute. She can stay.
0: No, we're going to adopt. You know, first off, I got a bunch of crap I could send out there. I got like 5 coffee machines and stuff.
2: Right.
1: Also, you got
0: crap.
1: That.
2: We sent clothes.
1: You have that. You do your motocross. You could send some of those boots over there.
0: Yeah, send some of those boots.
1: Those big white boots.
0: No, we gave money to the Red Cross, but we're just going to adopt the family. That's the way to do it. And just send them some money, send them some stuff, and take care of them over there. Yeah, be honest. Drew, please.
1: Sounds good.
0: Not into the mic, Drew.
1: I'm doing a benefit concert next Thursday at the Forum.
2: To raise
1: money for Red Cross. Myself and several other performers. I think Steve Harvey's also on the bill. The tickets will go on sale tomorrow.
0: Mm-hmm.
1: So come by. I know, Adam, how you like your Negroes with the performing. He's down for the get down.
0: Yeah, I am. Yes, I like him on the other side of the street. Friday, Saturday, and Sunday.
1: Tough love.
0: David Allen Greer, my main man, going to be at the Irvine. Oh, the Brea. Sorry, improv.
1: You.
0: Yeah, sorry, buddy. What were we saying? We're talking about me being racist? Yeah. What was that?
1: Yeah. I'm sorry.
0: All right.
1: Let's do a quick impression of Dr. Drew, Ground Zero, just the helicopter lands.
0: Okay.
1: Hey, we got a passenger. What passenger? Dr. Drew Pinsky here to help. I'm here. Who'd I check in with? Excuse me.
3: Are you deaf? Do you have no rubber gloves? I need to call my triplets. Wait, is it? No, who is in charge here? Dr. Drew just left. He's very angry.
0: That's it. There you go.
4: There we go.
0: Jennifer?
5: Yeah.
0: You're 18?
5: Yes, I'm 18.
0: What's up?
5: I like older men. Like men that are much older than me.
2: That's good. Older men.
1: How much older?
5: Sometimes like 40 years older. I mean, I've been in traffic.
2: Here's the comedy.
6: Come in, give me a hug.
2: Adam's assumption is that all 18 to 20 year olds like guys his age.
1: Not all of them, but a lot.
0: A lot of 18 year old chicks like guys in their 30s. That's for damn sure.
1: Or 40. 40
0: or 40s. Or 50.
2: There's a problem when that's the case.
0: Really?
1: Now, why are you calling? You sound like you obviously feel like you must have a problem. What's going
5: on? No other girl my age is attracted to men this old. They all think it's weird, and I'm not a real stupid girl. I just want to know if it's normal, if there's something
0: Are you
5: wrong
0: dating?
5: With
0: me. Have you ever dated anyone 20 years older than you?
5: I've never dated anyone. I've hung out with them before. I've never slept with one.
1: When you say hung out, what does that mean?
5: We drank, and I had
1: always a good icebreaker.
5: A group of friends that were there.
0: Mm-hmm.
2: Luckily.
0: All right. Well, listen.
2: Did you lose your dad when you were young or something?
5: No, my dad's in my life. We're normal family. And
2: all right, then here's the deal. Just
1: hold on.
2: Yes?
1: He obviously thinks that there's a problem, don't you?
2: She's just curious.
1: Well, but it seems like if you are so comfortable with hanging out with a guy who's 20 years older than you or so, what's stopping you from a full
2: closing
1: relationship?
2: Closing that, yeah.
1: Yeah, and just saying, you know, this is what I want. I think it's healthy. Damn the torpedoes. I want to be with this guy.
5: Because before, I wasn't 18, so I never could.
1: Well, that's
5: not
1: right.
5: And now that I am 18, I just want to know, like, is there something, like, wrong with me?
2: Well, I don't think you have to worry about it being something. It means something. It doesn't.